0: the old Air Force One. He'll be flying people around. That'll be part of the fun. You want to go for a flight on Air Force One? Come on.
1: Yeah, I could see it happening for sure.
0: This guy will take you around. It'll be great.
1: Yeah. Now, to show you something, I have another clip here, Darren, and it's a contrast to the one we just heard with the music bed for Barry. And this one, now think of it. Here is Obama, who's a guy that's been out, he's a former president, certainly an influential one, but he's been out of office, 14 years, I think? Let's see, what would it be? It was 08, then 12 or 16. Yeah, so, no, not quite that, about 10 years. And there's the current vice president, right? And he was on your favorite show, I know, The View, The Spew.
0: Right.
1: And here's this guy, let's say, what the reality is. He's in office now in a very powerful position. He's a much more important person at this time on planet Earth than Barack Obama is. Barack Obama is a retiree. J.D. Vance is not. And listen, he can't even finish a fucking sentence with those Harridans yammering at him. Just listen to this.
2: Okay, look at Washington, D.C. One of the most democratic and one of the blackest, by a share of population, blackest cities in the United States of America has seen a radical decrease in violent crimes and sexual assaults and in murders. We have tried to take the crime issue seriously, in part because we believe everybody, whether you're black or white or rich or poor, deserves to live in a safe neighborhood.
3: Does the crime step in? This is not about crime. This is
4: black
3: about
4: women lost their jobs.
3: Right. This is about human rights.
2: What you're saying is black we got to do more on the economy.
4: And black history has been erased from public spaces.
2: Black history is not erased from public spaces.
5: That is true.
2: Guys,
5: we do have to get to Iran when we get back. Yeah,
2: I'm telling you, we celebrate black history. We celebrate all American history in this administration. You guys might be skeptical of this, but I promise you it's true.
1: How about that? Where's his music bed? Where's the fucking music bed, Darren?
0: No music bed. I thought it was interesting that Joy Behar was doing an interview with somebody. And I mean, then she made it because, I would never vote for him. But she was singing the J.D. Vance's praises for how he handled being there in the Viper's Den with them. And I think that made the rest of the View ladies mad. Like, how dare you? Negative that these people have gotten, where it's like, you can't even say, as a politician, he was great. He came into interview that he knew everybody disagreed with him, and he didn't scream and yell, and he didn't call names, and he was calm and he made his points.
1: Yeah, and you can't let him finish a sentence, either.
0: Right. Well, yeah, there are two. I've got actually two clips that the first one will kind of tie in still to the Obama library with Sonny Hostin. And then I have because we're two white dudes, I found a black dude commenting on that same interview and Whoopi Goldberg and them claiming that, you're erasing black history. So
1: okay,
0: it'll be better to get that view. But here is Sonny Hostin on the Presidential Center. There's a very interesting little bit in here. We'll see if anybody at home catches it.
6: And I think if you also look at the way that he has done this Presidential Center, it is in a historic neighborhood, Jackson Park, which is a neighborhood that needed to be developed. That's a neighborhood that has been underserved for so long. You think about it, it's going to be open daily, free of charge.
0: Okay, I just want to stop it there because nobody that doesn't live in Chicago wouldn't catch that. But I'm going to play that part again.
1: Okay.
0: After telling you, Larry, and everybody that Jackson Park is not a neighborhood, it is actually a park, and there is no neighborhood called Jackson Park. Now, there are surrounding neighborhoods around Jackson Park, but Jackson Park, they actually knocked down nature and trees to put this fucking thing up. This is not in a neighborhood. It is like New York Central Park. This is a fucking park that they took parkland away to build this. But this fucking moron, Sonny Hostin, is either too fucking stupid to know, or she's just an outright liar like the David Packmans of the world, because there is no Jackson Park neighborhood.
6: And I think if you also look at the way that he has done this presidential center, it is in a historic neighborhood, Jackson Park, which is a neighborhood that needed to be developed.
0: And it's a historic neighborhood, Larry, that needs to be developed, but it doesn't exist.
1: Well, that's why it needs to be developed.
0: Yes.
6: That's a neighborhood that has been underserved for so long.
1: Underserved.
0: Yeah, the park's been underserved. So let's get rid of the all parks. That's what Sonny Hostein's saying, I guess.
1: There you go.
6: You think about it, it's going to be open daily, free of charge for children and adults. It's for everyone to enjoy. And then
0: couldn't you just say it's open every day and it's free of charge? Why would you say for children and adults?
1: Always get it for the children. And always.
0: Yeah, for the children.
1: Yes, for the children.
6: Centerpiece is this 225-foot tall tower, and this is what is on it. It says, "You are America." The single most powerful word in our democracy is the word "we."
0: Can I point out, or do you want to point out that we don't have a democracy in this country?
1: No, can't do that.
6: "We the people, we shall overcome. Yes, we can. Oh, what a glorious task we are given to continually try to improve this great nation of ours." That is the message of the library. We can.
0: It's not a library. Not a library! She doesn't know it's not a neighborhood, and now she doesn't know that it's not a library.
6: And yes, we can. We're coming together. He's setting the tone with his very presidential center. And that is why Trump will never be the president that he was, or quite frankly, the man that he is.
0: Okay. Now, is this really fucking sad that it's the day, the one day poor Barack Obama gets for people to be talking about him? His big building is opening up, but yet they have to bring it back to Donald Trump.
1: Of course.
0: Like, really, Barack's not important enough, Sonny? Fuckface Hostein, that she's not important enough that you can't just talk about Barack on his special day. You have to go, "Donald Trump, Donald Trump, Donald Trump is living so free in your head, bitch. I don't even understand it." It's just insane, but I loved the, "Oh, yes, it's a neighborhood that's been needing a lot of love. It's a park."
1: That's so funny. Wow. Wow. I mean, you know, I'm sure each of those broads has a staff of little wonks that, you know, look up shit for them and write and do their hair and everything. And you think somebody would have said, "Hey, Sonny, what are you going to talk about? It's not a park. It's not a neighborhood. It's a park. Yeah. Don't be dumb."
0: Right. You know, you're going to, right. Nobody's going to double check you. It's Disney. They're going to pay you a lot of money to go out there and say a stupid shit that nobody is going to.
1: Yeah.
0: Fact check live on the air until we do it here on Planet Rage, which is why it's a valuable service to you.
1: Yes, it is.
0: It is insane. But here again, from that J.D. Vance thing, this is a guy named Chad O. Jackson. And this is part of that J.D. Vance with Whoopi and the Viewsters.
1: Mm.
7: What did black people do to this administration that has allowed it to really stigmatize folks of color? When you see, you know, things, the Emmett Till stuff coming down, or them doing all kinds of removal of information of black heroes, how does that sit with you?
2: Well, what exactly are you talking about, Whoopi? Because you just, I want to know what she's, you don't know what I'm talking about.
7: So in a lot of the,
4: museums.
7: There's so many. Where they're taking down the actual history that happened in this country. Slavery happened. All kinds of stuff happened, and it seems that it has been very easy for this administration to remove that, and also to denigrate black folks who have worked their behinds off to get this American dream. How do you, I mean, you know better.
8: Okay, so I can tell you exactly what Whoopi Goldberg is experiencing in that clip. She's at a loss of words. She can't really give examples for what it is she's talking about. What she's experiencing subconsciously, maybe even consciously, although I really doubt it, is that she's concerned that her interpretation of history, which, make no mistake about it, is a Marxian embellishment of history, is becoming less and less effective as a political weapon to get Americans to comply and to acquiesce to this kind of Marxist agenda that America has been on for a very long time. People are beginning to wise up to the fact that much of the history that we received in our schooling has been a Marxian interpretation of things that occurred in the past, be it the civil rights movement, the feminist movement, all of these movements, the Emmett Till story, even a lot of these things, if not all of these things, have been a leftist kind of interpretation of the history. People are beginning to wise up to that fact and beginning to dig into the history for themselves so as to not continually and perpetually be guilted and battered into compliance. And so she's afraid of that. And many people of her contingent are afraid of that. And I think it's a good thing.
0: Yeah, I do too. I think it's an interesting take on that because the old thinking was history is written by the winners, you know, by the victors. But I don't think that's the case anymore because our history has been rewritten by the leftists who have taken over the media and education. And again, I point everybody back to the 1970s, Weather Underground, Barack Obama's buddy. Yeah.
1: They're the victors in academia and the victors in media. So in that context, it holds up.
0: Yeah, but they took over from the folks who made this country what it is. And then, you know, subversively, you're right. They took over those organizations. And it was funny because there was a playbook and everybody could see what it was. They put it out there, the Weather Underground. And it was, hey, we need to take over the media. We need to take over the schools. We need to make the blacks mad at the whites. We need to make the poor mad at the rich. Boom. Welcome to where we are today. And I think Chad O. Jackson is saying the same thing we have a few different times, which is they saw their utopia getting so close. And then Donald Trump came in and really threw some water on the fire, if you will.
1: And
0: that's what's making them even. They're like, no, we got to double down. We got to quadruple down. We got to quintuple down. Whatever, we got it down, Larry. We got it down.
1: Yeah. Well, you know, she couldn't give one example of what she was claiming there. What else are you talking about history being removed? Where?
0: Right.
1: Why? What is somebody gone through every library in America to get this Emmett Till guy out of the history books? I don't think so.
0: No, the liberals control the library. So,
1: you know, I mean, really, what was she talking about?
0: Well, it's like our buddy Jeremy Piven when he's like, Rush lies about everything. Well, then give me a couple examples. Same thing. Whoopi was J.D. Vance just did that to her.
1: Yes.
0: Well, give me a few examples so we can. It's like Whoopi. If you want to have a conversation about something, you cannot speak in generalities. You cannot do something like Whoopi. What's your problem? Donald Trump lies about everything. Well, I can't fact check that one way or the other. Give me one example, and we can talk about whether we think it's true or false. But when you can't come up with any examples, the conversation's over.
1: Now, who's this Chad guy? I want to follow him if he's on X or something. I like what he had to say.
0: Yeah, I think he was on X. This wasn't from YouTube. Chad O. Jackson.
1: Okay, we'll look for him.
0: But it's like, yeah, this is nice when you have people actually speaking. And it's like, you can't go, oh, you're a bunch of white guys, racist. It's like, no, the black guy said it.
1: Yeah, and I'm very grateful that Chaz used the proper terminology, okay? Because most people would say, there's a liberal. No, it's not. They're anything but liberal. They are never fucking liberal. He called them what they are, Marxists.
0: Dan, you have a Marxist clip. Does that roll right in with the Dems are Marxist CNN clip?
1: Yeah, this is a good one. Yeah, amazingly... This was on CNN, which is kind of, well, they didn't call them Marxists, but that's what I'm calling them. But this is CNN. I'm surprised they ran this.
9: When we talk about democratic socialists, how are they viewed inside the Democratic Party?
10: Yeah, you know, you mentioned New York, you mentioned Vermont. Obviously, there's the D.C. mayor. We've seen it in Pennsylvania as well. The democratic socialists seem to be doing considerably better than they used to be, and they have the chance to knock off, in fact, democratic incumbents in Congress. And part of the reason for that, why we're seeing these democratic socialists having such good chances or downright outright winning nominations, is take a look here. Net favorability among Dems, Democratic Socialists of America. Look at that. a plus 17 point net favorability rating among Democrats. That is actually better. That is better than how congressional Democrats are viewed by Democrats at just plus 4 points. So no wonder that Democratic Socialists have such a good chance, because simply put, they are a better brand at this point than Democrats in Congress.
9: Among Democrats, it's interesting to see who they like more. All right, and you've used this number before. I always find this fascinating. When you compare socialism to capitalism, how are they doing right now?
10: Yeah, how are they doing right now among Democrats? You see this Democratic Socialist America, more positive than congressional Democrats. And I'll tell you, take a look at the trend line, the favorable rating among Democrats on socialism. And look at this. In 2010, they were about equal. 50% had a favorable view of socialism. 51% said the same about capitalism. But capitalism has absolutely fallen through the floor. Look at this. It's now just 42% of Democrats who have a favorable view of capitalism. Socialism, on the other hand, up like a rocket. Look at this. Two in three Democrats have a favorable view of socialism. So socialism is on the rise among Democrats. Capitalism is on the decline among Democrats. And again, this is part of the longer term trend in which we are seeing Democratic Socialists doing considerably better among Democrats, electing a mayor right here in New York City, for example.
9: And as we said, there are primaries next week with Democratic Socialists self-proclaimed on the ballot.
0: Interesting thing there is I understand why they're doing that, because CNN, at its heart, needs to make money. And if socialism takes over, CNN's gone. So I think.
1: Well, I don't think. No,
0: they're making
1: I don't think
0: the difference between Democrats and the.
1: I don't think it's gone. If socialism take, I mean, what does socialists do? The first thing they do is seize the means of production for everything. So they'll just fucking rewrite the scripts for every wonk at CNN, or can them, you know, so.
0: And the people at CNN, they want their jobs.
1: Probably, yeah, yeah.
0: But is that true? I mean,
1: what this guy's saying is so true. You think about it. I mean, it looks like another one is going to secure the mayor's seat in Washington D.C.
0: Yeah,
1: that fucking Brandon Johnson wonk in Chicago is a socialist. You've got the broad running Los Angeles, San Francisco. Basically, it's not too distant future when every major fucking metropolitan area in this nation will be run by socialists / communists. That's coming. I mean, it's so close, you can smell it. And nobody's getting concerned about that.
0: Well, it's why the federal government needs to let those cities fail so poorly. As much as I would hate to see New York falling over, that's what needs to happen.
1: It's not, it'll never happen, because
0: I know, because they're going to always bail them out.
1: They won't always bail them out. They'll bail them out. But at the same time, remember who's controlling the narrative in each of those cities: the douchebag socialists. Okay, look, you know, and I know, I'm more familiar with Los Angeles than any of them. And the lies that spew out of fucking that mayor's mouth is it's unconscionable. It's horrific. And she'll continue to lie. In fact, it's burning again. There's a massive fire in LA, and true to form, like when the one that flattened the whole fucking city. Where was she? She was at an inauguration in Ghana. And for this one, she's fucking around Chicago. She's just never on the home turf, you know?
0: Wants you to know she's not starting those fires, Larry.
1: She's not starting those fires. But Karen Bass is a fucking nightmare. She's a communist. But they all are. And what's going to happen is once they're in control, look, they're rigging the elections, okay, and they're also going to rig the narrative that comes out about everything, just as Newsom does, just as they all do. It doesn't matter what the feds do. What really has to happen, the only possible way to save this country, is there has to be a new hero must emerge, and he must be a replica, only smoother and younger and healthier than Joe McCarthy was back in the 50s. Someone who can expose Marxism, socialism, communism, which is all the same fucking thing, for the absolute shit nightmare that they are, and then begin to persecute and prosecute those who are espousing those beliefs.
0: Yeah, explain how it is hurting people's lives, not enhancing it.
1: But you can't just explain, because there's a lot of morons who won't get that. And, you know, there's always thousands, millions of Pacmans and those type of acolytes. I have a clip here that actually says it really well. And I just tripped over it this morning. And it's the dearly departed Scott Adams. And amazingly, he made this clip the day after Charlie Kirk was killed. And I like Scott. I wasn't like a super fan of his. I liked him sometimes, other times not so much. But he's a smart guy. And what he says here is the fucking truth. And this is what needs to happen, what Scott's saying right here. This is the only hope for America.
0: Yeah, we need truth tellers. And yeah. In the troll room, noagenda.stream, when we do these shows live at 1 p.m. on Mondays, NetNed, I guess, looked up what was removed from the park for them to build the Obama outhouse, as he's calling it. Mm-hmm. A water garden, the Eleanor Roosevelt garden, a wetland walk, and a playground, all so they could build the Barack Obama Center. So I guess that's what Sonny means when we needed.
1: There you go.
0: Really, yeah. Needed this neighborhood upgrade, which isn't in a neighborhood, but okay.
1: There you go.
11: I believe the Democrat Party has to be totally dismantled. I wouldn't have said that 2 days ago. 2 days ago, I would have said the healthiest thing for the country is that there are two strong political parties battling it out in a war of ideas. But you know who else thought that? Charlie fucking Kirk. He thought that we could talk it out. His whole model was based on polite debate and doing it in public so everybody could see it. That didn't work. He got shot to death. So now we just need to destroy the entire Democrat Party. Legally, not illegally, not with guns, legally. But I am no longer content with the Democrat Party existing in its current form with its current supporters. It could be reconstituted into something honest, but at the moment, I think it needs to be ripped out by the roots. Now, that will be very bad for the country. It will make us, at each other's throats, and it would be a bad idea if Republicans just had all the power forever and there was no risk that they would lose it. I'm not in favor of that. Until now. Now I'm in favor of it. It would be a big risk, wouldn't it? Okay. People would get killed if it got this tense. That's very tragic. Do it anyway. We can no longer settle for the status quo. Whatever this big Democrat machine is, and again, it's not like the leadership of the Democrats, ordered the hit. I don't think that happened. But I do think that they knew that they were creating a situation that was a mortal danger to Trump supporters. They're trying to kill us indirectly by creating a situation in which somebody's going to take the shot. And that's what happened. It looks like it. It's still possible there's something about that shooter we don't know, and I might be wrong about everything. But even if I'm wrong about the motivation entirely, I'm not wrong that they're still creating a situation that it would happen tomorrow, because they haven't stopped calling him Hitler. They're blaming him for the shooting.
0: Yeah. It is. Yeah. There was no question that the fomenting of violence through the constant use of rhetoric, and the Democrats are like, no, we're not calling for violence. But they're the same people that say, oh, Donald Trump wanted the Capitol overrun on January 6th. And then you play his exact words back, which were peacefully.
1: Yeah.
0: No,
1: he's right. That party has to be dismantled. And before that, it was a long clip. I had to trim it somewhat. But he was saying, there's so much fuckery with leftist billionaires funneling money into them, NGOs and so forth. When he said doing it legally, if they really got into it, they could at least get it going, because there is so much fuckery and deceit and corruption within it, as there always is. With the left, and the thing is this, people say, well, I miss those old time Democrats. Where the fuck are they? They're either dead or they're sitting on their thumbs. When this shit happens, when people are assassinated and the bullets are flying, do they ever fucking call it out and say, hey, cut this shit out. This is un-American. No, they don't. So just fucking do away with it all, because that's it. There's not, where's it written that there has to be two fucking parties?
0: Nowhere.
1: Where? Nowhere.
0: That's not how we started.
1: No, No, so just fucking stop this bullshit. It's not an athletic competition. You don't need another one when the other one wants you fucking dead, which they do.
0: Well, this is the problem with having teams. Because you're either for us or you're against us. And this is where everything has gotten to full spun up mode, especially because of the internet. It's very weird to watch society on full display on X and on Reddit, just saying things that are like, wow, you people are fucking stupid. It's like you have no understanding of the world around you. One of the threads was people responding to the Chicago tax on social media users, which I talked about over on Random Thoughts.
1: That was a great show. Like, very scary.
0: Well, 50 cents per person per month is what Chicago is taxing these companies. And Illinois just passed a very similar law. So I don't know if that would just expand or if Illinois would double up with Chicago for those Chicago people. But you think about that. It's users per month, which means if grandma logs on to her X account on the first day of the month and checks it for 1/10 of a second, that's a user for the month. Same as the power user. And you can't really tell where people are coming from. But I think they should all just shut down Illinois. But you look at the morons on Reddit, and they're like, oh, this is great. It's about time these big companies are paying their fair share. And, oh, they should charge them more. It's like, fuck you.
1: Reddit's a fucking sewer.
0: Always has been. Well, so is X. Well, I mean, there's at least people on both sides.
1: Reddit's much worse than X. It is. Reddit's like the old X.
0: Yes.
1: That's what it is. Yeah.
0: It's like there is no intelligence here. It's like this is not charging a tax on what people pay. If somebody, now it would be one thing if it's like, hey, you're paying $20 a month for X, we're taking our sales tax. That happens everywhere. This, you are taxing unpaid users just because they're logging onto your system. It's like, damn, you want to talk about commune, you know, and social. That's right where it is. And for people to be cheering that, it's like, Elon, come on, everybody, wake the fuck up. Block Illinois, block Chicago. You do that, people might start voting the other way.
1: Yeah. It needs to be a massive, like I said, a massive movement from the right to persecute and expose the left for what they are. And because people don't know, kids don't know, because they came up through school and, you know, through graduate school, where always the left and the Soviets were painted of kind of the good guys. You know, I don't know. I can't tell you how many fucking asshole teachers I had from high school through college who said phrases similar to this. Well, some places aren't ready for communism, for capitalism, and communism is a good interim system. Fuck you. Tell that to the fucking South Vietnamese. Tell that to the Cambodians. Get the fuck out of here. But that's what many assholes have heard ad infinitum for years and years and years, and they fucking believe it. Obviously, there's Mamdani.
0: Right. Well, they think that you can override humankind and the human condition, and of course, you cannot.
1: Yeah, but these people have no goddamn idea what the blowback is of socialism and communism. And that has to be a constant thing. And like I said, back in the day, that was Joe McCarthy's mission. And, you know, there were sayings that were very popular in America at that time. And people were mostly on edge, like, hey, man, fuck them. We don't want them. We don't want them in this country. Okay, that was the movement. Not like, well, that's the other side and they deserve a voice too. Right. No, they fucking don't.
0: No, they knew don't it was deserve a voice.
1: They, right. They deserve, they're a fucking cancer. Get them the fuck out. That's what has to happen.
0: I just don't understand how it moved in the other direction so far. It's like you are never
1: the educators. The educators in the media. That's how. And again, go back to your buddy Bill Ayers and his and the Weatherman and all. It was part of their playbook right there.
0: Yeah, you're never gonna get people to be like, no, I want to give up my wealth for you.
1: Yeah.
0: That kind of shit only works in a very small sampling. You know, every now and then I think back to the 2005 White Sox that won the World Series with zero superstars. And it was one of the only teams I've ever seen in my lifetime that everybody did their role. Everybody pulled for everybody else. Nobody was looking for the accolades, and it was a true team effort. But that is not the normal status of humanity. People want the accolades. They want the big check. They don't care what you're making. You know, it's like, that's just the way it goes. People are, you know, there's always going to be the folks that are like, well, we really don't want to work. So, then what do you do with them? I mean, you gotta give them what everybody else has. Why?
1: Why?
0: They're not working. They're capable of working. Now, for people that are incapable of working, that's a different story. But for the people that are like, you know what? I am a well-bodied overall individual who is not completely insane, but, you know, I'd rather just sit around and do drugs all day rather than go get a job. Well, sorry, you don't get the social safety net that somebody who,
1: you know,
0: was actually injured.
1: We may learn a lot if the predictions about AI are even partially true. I've seen, you know, anywhere from 10 to 50% of American white collar workers are going to be rendered unnecessary. You know, when all these data centers are built and AI is a raging success, you know, even if it's anywhere in that range, 10 to 15%, you're talking about a major fucking depression. Okay. Everything's going to fucking crash, come to a grinding halt. When that shit happens, that's when politics really heat up, you know? And I don't know if it's true or false. I don't know what the smart money's saying. I don't know what Elon thinks. But if that's the case, you know, buckle up, kids. It's going to be a rough ride.
0: Yeah, the smart money, I think, is that the AI centers are going to have their day and then be done as the technology continues to move. The technology is already at the place where people that want to run this stuff locally can. You can download the large language model. You can have it do all sorts of things without a ChatGPT or, you know, whatever you want to pay Grok. Right. You can do it at home. So the data centers, I don't know what the use. I mean, what is all this data that they are collecting?
1: Right. What is it?
0: I am a digital hoarder, and I can easily fit everything that I want to download in a small little area of my basement. You know, it's like, so.
1: Yeah.
0: What are you saving? What needs to be? These hard drives are huge now. You know, some of these hard drives, 30 terabytes more. It's what are you storing? I mean, beyond like 8K video streams. It's like, well, but who really needs that?
1: Yeah, I don't know.
0: So I think the AI overall will end up failing as it becomes just another local thing that people are running, which will be good, I think.
1: Good. Hope you're right.
0: Gives people more control. But the other thing people need to understand is that the technology is already there to create things that you are going to believe are true that aren't. And I could kind of tell, I kind of knew, you know, my eyesight's kind of shitty anyway, but I was watching a video of a guy that's like, hey, this is the guy's name's AI Samson. He's been doing AI videos pretty much from like the beginning of this. He's kind of like British, so he talks a little bit funny.
1: Right.
0: And he's like, well, I'm going to show you how some people are using different AIs today. And there's one that's going to be hidden in this video that I will tell you at the end, which I knew immediately that he was indeed also the AI, that he was using one of these avatar things.
1: Right.
0: But it was more than good enough. Most people would never notice. And this is something that'll be great for you and I, because I think we're very close to being able to doing Planet Rage on YouTube with video without us having to shoot video. Because
1: what he did
0: was, he's like, hey, I'm on vacation. I still wanted to do a video. So I recorded the 25 minutes in audio and then fed it through the AI that had his picture, and it created the whole video of him talking. I'm like, that's genius.
1: Yes, it is.
0: you know, especially when you could just put us in the small corner and then have other things coming up, you know, for whatever story we're talking about, put a headline on the screen and
1: nobody puts baby in the corner.
0: Okay, we'll put you in the upper quadrant. It's totally not
1: in another room.
0: Exactly. And it's like, this is very interesting stuff. And I don't know if it's ever going to replace white collar workers, because it's still not good at thinking. Now, it can help you with things, but it really is not a thinking entity. Yeah. Which, you know, here's the thing. Maybe we should try letting AI run Congress for one.
1: Probably work better. Good. A lot better. Yeah.
0: Because it would be logical, probably. Hopefully, here's a clip from Ro Khanna. Is he California, Ro?
1: I think he is, yeah.
0: And he's really upset about Elon Musk with this again, kids. Yeah. Right up front, I'll tell you, what you're about to hear is total, complete bullshit.
12: I do believe that once we take power, there has to be accountability.
0: And again, this is everybody loves that the Democrats are now going to run on, hey, if we win, there's going to be investigations of the other team.
1: Yeah. And how do you like the that's their favorite phrase now? Once we take power, right?
0: Not something, once something we win the next election.
1: Exactly. There's something very unsettling about that. You know, if I fucking kick in your door with an AR in your face, I'm taking power.
0: Yes.
1: You know, not good. Don't like the sound of that, and he's a piece of shit.
0: Once we cheat enough to take power back.
1: Yeah.
12: I do believe that once we take power, there has to be accountability. There needs to be accountability for Elon Musk. You know, they're celebrating that he created 4,400 millionaires, but they don't talk about the 4.5 million children around the world who he possibly sentenced to death by dismantling USAID.
1: Yeah, prove but that, you fuck. Right here. We're back with the Whoopi's, missing chunks of history out of libraries. Find me those 4,400 bodies that Musk killed. Asshole.
0: Where are they? It's even better.
1: Oh, it's better. Okay.
12: Who he possibly sentenced to death by dismantling USAID. He needs to answer for that. He needs to be subpoenaed. He needs to face investigation. He needs to answer for what he did with Doge. That it's not just let's move on.
0: Okay, so Mr. Ro Khanna, you are a fucking moron or you're a liar. Just want to point that one out. Something so as Democrats, they like to speak slightly in the truth, which is that USAID was in fact dismantled because it was, well,
1: corrupt shit.
0: Yeah. It was mainly a bunch of garbage and the money wasn't getting to where it's supposed to be getting anyway.
1: Yep.
0: And the one stat that he was going by was a predictive stat. If the money was stopped, this was how many children, you know, could be 4.5 million by maybe 2030 something. I forget exactly what the date was, but it was multiple years.
1: Mm-hmm.
0: And he's like, well, this is, you know, what could happen. He might have sentenced those children to death. He might have done this. It's like, but you know that he didn't. Because if you're really following what's going on, it's like you understand that while USAID is gone, the money that is set aside for the feeding of the poor countries overall, it still exists. It's just under the State Department, and it's even more. The Congress gave it more money than it had a year ago. So there's actually more money going out. Was there a brief turnover period like you would if you, you know, switch your computer at home over from Windows to Apple? You know, you might have had a few days where you're like, whoa, trying to get everything up and running.
1: Mm-hmm.
0: Yeah, that's the grand total of what happened with this. There is still the money going out to feed. So he's either completely ignorant of the fact that the money is still there and it's going out under the State Department, that more than the USAID was giving, or he's a fucking liar. Like all Democrats, it's like either ignorant or fucking liar. Those are your only choices for some reason. And I don't like the whataboutism game, but I'm going to play it because it's fun.
1: Okay.
0: And Ro Khanna's a fucking Democrat. We all know this. And he's worried about Elon Musk. And with that extrapolation, it was about 300 to 450,000 children, Larry, that might die every year because they're not getting fed. I'd like to point out that Ro Khanna backs abortion, which kills over a million fucking kids in the United States every fucking year. So Ro Khanna going, oh no, Elon Musk needs to be investigated because he took food away from 400,000 children and they might die. Well, you're fucking killing more. It's three times that in this fucking country. And you back it, you sack of shit. It's unbelievable.
1: Your audio cut out for about 10 seconds, Darren. I missed the punchline.
0: Probably Jay-Z.
1: Sorry.
0: I was yelling too much, so the system too went much? Down. That's why.
1: Okay. Yeah. So how is Ro doing these?
0: Oh, and I see your board. What is he? Well, there will be no investigation, of course. But I'm just pointing out that the Democrats love abortions, which kill three times what he is saying.
1: Again.
0: Elon
1: what the
0: Musk.
1: Fuck. Come. Shit. Your audio just cut out again, Darren. I just lost like 15 seconds.
0: Oh, no. See, you're going out. This is here. We're getting too real, man. They're coming after us, Larry.
1: That's it. It's NSA, guys.
0: Yeah. Spooks. We got to get... You on Wi-Fi? We have to get you wired. What are we doing?
1: I'm always on Wi-Fi.
0: Might be something in the area. We got to get you a hardware. Yeah. How far are you from the modem?
1: Not too far. I mean, is it nothing... Let's put it this way. Nothing ever changes. I don't change a fucking... not really. Since you started this show, I don't toggle a switch or nothing. Nothing fucking changes. It's consistent. So I don't think it's the Wi-Fi.
0: It's the three-letter agencies, Larry. They're coming for you. It could just be the overall connection, which is possible. But okay. I find it unbelievable that the Democrats who cheer abortion to the tune of...
1: Oh, that's... Yeah, sure.
0: 1.3 million a year are the same people that are going to go, Elon took food away from a few hundred thousand and they might die. It's like, well, you're actually fucking killing kids. And you worried about Elon Musk not feeding a few? You know who I'm more worried about? The people actually murdering.
1: But that's a sacrament to them, Darren, and it's not abortion. It's
0: and this is why they need to be eliminated from fucking politics, because they are fucking evil human beings.
1: You are correct.
0: Why they're trying to take our stream down.
1: You are correct. But it's not abortion, it's reproductive health.
0: Yes.
1: So don't forget that.
0: Right. It's reproductive rights. Yes, that too. It's a right.
1: But the right is insane, but the health is even more insane. Somebody dies, it's healthy. Oh, really? Okay.
0: This is why the left likes to change the meaning of words.
1: It always does. Yes.
0: Unbelievable. At least according to all the trolls in the troll room, the stream has been steady, so they've been hearing me like just melting down. So that's a plus.
1: That's a plus, as long as it's getting out.
0: But yeah, Ro Khanna, no. Again, these Democrats, you can't trust anything they say. They spew things, and it might seem like a small thing to people that somebody like Sunny Hostine doesn't understand that Jackson Park is actually a park and not a neighborhood. But she's saying things to you in a way that's like, she's sure of it. She's telling you this is the truth. You have to believe her. And she's a fucking ignorant buffoon. So why would you believe anything the person says? Because they haven't checked it. I guarantee you she's not going to come back on and go, oh, no, I misspoke. I'm sorry. Jackson Park, the place I called a great neighborhood, isn't actually a neighborhood because I am fucking an airhead. Woo!
1: You're not going to hear that. No. Sir Lee Mofo says we need an ignorant or liar jingle. I like that idea.
0: Uh-huh.
1: I like that.
0: We do. Yeah, that's always the question. That is always the question. Where do we want to go from here? That's always.
1: Oh, let's see. Well. How about we could take a little detour if you want. How about that? Into Hollywood, sort of. I stumbled on this guy. I mentioned De Niro earlier, what a fucking dope he is when he's trying to speak extemporaneously instead of reading a script. And I stumbled on this guy. I don't know who the fuck he is. Dennis Michael Lynch. Because he's got a pretty big presence on Facebook or somewhere, anywhere. But he's got... He's got a De Niro story. I thought you might dig, because Bobby's been screaming again how he can't live in America, in an America that's run by Trump. You know, so
13: Robert De Niro has come out and said that he can no longer love his country because Donald J. Trump is at the helm. And so I just want to tell you a little something about Robert De Niro. I don't think we should really take his words all too seriously. First of all, he doesn't have the balls. He's a little tiny man to ever really leave this country. All right. His threats are futile, just like the rest of them, like Alec Baldwin and Barbara Streisand.
0: Yeah, the only one with balls, I guess, was Rosie O'Donnell, because she left.
1: Yeah, I think, didn't Ellen leave for a while, but then I think she came back. I think Ellen was out, but yeah.
0: Oh, yeah, you're right. Ellen tried the UK and then, like, tried cutting her grass once or by herself and was like, I can't do this.
1: Can't do this. Get me out of here.

0: Are you, what's so retarded about him? He said, the guy is as dumb as a stump. He said there was one scene in Backdraft, you may recall, where he had an aerosol spray and a lighter, and he was showing how it is that, you know, an aerosol can ignite, how fire works. All right, yeah, I remember the scene. He says, the guy is so dumb, he can't remember his lines, any of his lines. So what has to happen is they take the lines and they put it on the can. So this way he could read the lines in between him speaking and me speaking. And we had to change those lines time and time again because he could only absorb a sentence or two at a time. Robert De Niro, a little tiny guy who's obviously compensating for something, is going to sit up there and he's going to tell America about how he can't love his country because Trump, who is 10 times the man and brain he is at the helm. I don't know about you, but if Robert De Niro leaves the country, I won't be one bit upset. In fact, I would pay for his one-way ticket to Iran or wherever it is that he prefers to go. Or maybe we'll just send him somewhere where he could learn how to read and write like the rest of us. Raging bull? How about raging asshole?
1: I mean, one, we don't expect the actors to be overly bright. I mean, it helps if they can remember their lines, I guess. That's part of the gig.
2: Yeah.
1: But this is something that we're seeing from the musicians that are backing out of these things and like,
2: oh,
1: I can't be a proud of my country. It's like the Black Crowes had a bunch of people leaving a show because they showed an Uncle Sam and people start chanting USA and like, what are you so proud of? It's like, fuck you.
2: Yeah. I was trying to figure out who the co-star was that he was talking about. They had a dinner with and his two co-stars were Scott Glenn and Kurt Russell. And I'm putting my money on Russell. I don't know, but I get a hunch.
1: Yeah, he seems, Kurt Russell seems rational.
2: He is, yeah.
1: You know, and this is a weird thing that people, because I don't remember ever saying I wasn't proud of my country when Bill Clinton was president or Barack Obama. You know, no. I never once, it's not a natural thing to have, and it's a psychological and emotional retardation that people have that, again, they don't see subtext. They don't see minutia. All they see are big, big, big, mad, good, bad, ooh, yay, or boo.
2: Yeah.
1: And that's it. You can't be like, well, the other guy's in charge, but hey, this is still the greatest country in the world. I remember Ted Nugent doing that when Barack Obama was in office, and yeah, he was blasting Barack Obama, but he's still like, we're still the best fucking country on the face of the earth. These people are like, no, our country sucks. But then when their guy's in charge, it becomes great. Like, well, what changed, dipshit?
2: What changed? Yeah. Well, since we're in Hollywood, I have another Hollywood story, but I don't have a clip.
1: Oh no, it's Larry Goes to Hollywood.
2: Larry Goes to Hollywood. You can file us in the did you know department. Did you know, Darren, that Sean Penn, as I'm going to quote here from the Deadline Hollywood, has been quietly setting up a passion project? Did you know that?
1: Now, is he bringing Spicoli back? Because I totally watch that still.
2: It's the currently untitled film will follow the early life of a cop who goes on to be caught up in the January 6th Capitol riots. He's rich. He's going to do a fucking January 6th movie.
1: Is he going to be one of the cops that was saying, come on in, everybody, come on in?
2: He's too old. It says Penn has scripted and will direct the movie, which has Bradley Cooper in talks to star in the lead role.
1: Right?
2: But there's no deal yet. Now, it says the project has been described to us as an unexpected story about French. It will function on multiple levels based on one of the real life cops caught up in the Capitol attack. The project is understood to have buy-in from its subject. I can bet who that is. Whoever his identity is being kept under wraps for now. This is the most ludicrous fucking thing. There's only two guys this could be. If you recall, after January 6th, Nancy Pelosi and Adam Schiff, they needed Coopy dolls. They needed stooges to fucking weep on cue on camera.

0: camera in congressional hearings, and they found two. One was the 300-pound Harry Dunn, who was also caught on video, I think, like pulling aside the velvet ropes to let people walk around the Capitol and stuff. But somehow he became, you know, a victim. Harry ran for Congress, didn't make it.
1: Right. And we never did. I don't want to take you too much of a sidetrack here, but did anybody ever explain why so many of the law enforcement were just standing back and not even trying to usher people back out of the building?
0: No, nobody ever did explain that. Also, another thing that was never explained was the guys that were, most vocal about the horror they endured that day were Dunn and this other guy, Michael Fanone. But curiously, they claimed all kinds of injuries. But when they appeared, there wasn't a Band-Aid on them, a cast, an ace band, nothing. Nothing. Very strange. Very strange. Now, this has got to be about Fanone. You'll recognize him. This is a guy. He's basically, a tattoo from the neck down. And very contentious and pissed off. And he had been a Trump supporter. And then when this happened, you know, Schumer and Schiff and Pelosi grabbed it and said, hey, we're going to make you a star, make you famous. Get out of here, you know, take
1: and
0: our
1: rich,
0: side.
1: I'm betting.
0: Well, I don't think so. Could be, but I don't think, unless they just, you know, handed him some cash, behind the curtain. And so he just said, fuck that. And at the same time, there really was very little universal buy-in from law enforcement about that day, because I think they knew what the truth was. And so suddenly Fanone went from, you know, brothers in blue and I bleed blue and all that stuff to, you know, like kind of fuck them. And he was appearing at rallies for No Kings with Antifa people and so on and so forth. So he's the guy, it says, that this movie is going to be about. And played by Bradley Cooper. It's pretty funny.
1: Well, there's more violence on the streets of Chicago, the streets of London, the streets of New York than happened on the Capitol on January 6th. I mean, I'm sure some people were injured. I'm sure there were, every now and then somebody was punched or pushed.
0: But sure.
1: This was not a, actual attack. Nobody got shot, as far as I can tell.
0: Well, only an unarmed protester. She got shot. But there's more. This guy says it's very funny. There's more. This article, get a kick out of this. It says, quote, Penn, known for his strong political convictions, previously attended a public hearing of the House Select Committee investigating the deadly 2021 insurrection. Again, it was only deadly for one person. And that was not a police officer. At the time, Penn said he was there to observe, quote, as just another citizen, unquote, to see if justice would be served. He sat alongside several law enforcement officers who defended the Capitol. Among those he was seen speaking to were Michael Fanone, the former police officer who was severely injured and beaten on the day. Again, there's no evidence of those injuries, but I guess we'll take his word.
1: Yeah, where in New York, we do have video of cops getting beatdowns, and nobody even arresting those folks.
0: Bradley Cooper's a pretty good-looking dude, I think. You know, he kind of... Huh?
1: Yeah, you were breaking up
0: lost
1: again.
0: Lost your dinner. Oh, okay. You know, Cooper's a pretty good-looking dude. And this guy actually... And Fanone, well, look him up and see for yourself. This guy says, you don't have to squint hard to see a strong resemblance between Cooper and Fanone. I do. I get to squint real hard. In fact, I got to close my fucking eyes to see a resemblance between the two of them. And it says it may turn out to be him, but not be him. But Fanone's story is a compelling one. Blah, blah, blah. So, yeah, it was basically after Biden, Pelosi, and Schiff used him for a weeping sponge stooge in their congressional Get Trump circus. They kicked him to the curb like a dropped donut. And he's been flailing around since in search of attention. And he's going to get some if this movie gets made. So there.
1: It's all a part of the process. Lie, lie, and lie again. Yeah. And then tell the story by lying.
0: Right. Yes. Oh, you know what else? I forgot. But the punchline. I always like to check the comments to these articles. Now, this is really a shocker because, Deadline Hollywood and Hollywood fans, they tend to be from the left. Right.
1: True.
0: But the first three that popped up, here's the first one from somebody named Jacob. Right. He simply says, More communism from Penn. The next one from an anonymous writer says, I hope they show the scene where the officers give a tour and try to open a locked door for him. And a third one says, what's next? A movie based on the Steele dossier? It would actually be good because so much of it is fiction.
1: Yes.
0: Right. So there you go.
1: You can't write it. I mean, it was good. It was, you know, Hollywood can't write it. They've lost the ability to tell a decent story.
0: Yeah. Sean Penn. What a clown.
1: But it's, again, when you try mixing politics, when are they going to learn? I think even Disney is starting to figure it out that people don't want to be lectured in the movies and television that they watch.
0: Yeah.
1: Now, you can make documentaries, and for the people that like that, sure, but nobody wants to turn on a movie. Nobody wants to go to a movie. Remember, movies used to be a big date night thing. I don't know if that's even a thing anymore at all.
0: Oh, it's not. Not at all. It's over.
1: So what's the point? Everybody carries a screen around with them.
0: Yeah. Now it's dates are what, Netflix and chill? That's what they call it. Right? Uh-huh. So yeah,
1: it's a very weird thing. I mean, the whole media digitization where you no longer have to go out to movies. You no longer have to buy any music. It all just streams magically, even though it sucks.
0: Yeah.
1: That's why you got podcasts. We come right into your ear holes live when we do the shows.
0: With the truth, baby.
1: And then we put them out there. I got a quick Stephen A. Smith clip here. I liked this clip. I thought it was interesting because he had a caller to his show that tried to play the Trump is a racist card. And I will give Stephen A. credit for setting the guy straight.
2: Yeah, Stephen, I'd like to congratulate you for being the latest black person to be called low IQ by President Trump. And it's a quite a long and distinguished list of people.
3: Joe, I'll let you go on, but hold on. Just because he did that, I'm not going to let you do that. There's plenty of white people he called low IQ too. I'm not going to fall for that. I'm not saying you're trying to. You're not doing anything wrong, Joe, and you're not inaccurate. There are an abundance of black people he accused of having low IQ. But he's also accused a lot of white people of having low IQ as well. Let's not use that as a reason and cause to engage in the racial dynamics of a situation. I'm not taking it that way. Donald Trump, I don't think that Donald Trump does this to black people and not this to white people. I think Donald Trump does anything to anybody who is anti-Trump. He don't give a damn what color, ethnicity, race, or group you're associated with. He could care less. If you are not pro-Trump, you are his enemy and he treats you like it. That is what I believe. Go ahead.
1: Just, we'll point out the he can care less thing annoys me, but I will let it slide this time.
0: You mean you want him to say he couldn't care less?
1: Yes.
0: Yes. If everybody gets that wrong. Everyone.
1: I know. It's crazy. It's English. What are our English teachers teaching our children? Oh, yeah. To be activists.
0: Yeah.
1: They teach them the 45 different pronouns they can use.
0: Yeah.
1: But I'll give Stephen A. some credit here. If more people would make things stick to the actual facts.
0: Yeah.
1: We'd be in a much better place. It's way too easy to be like, well, he's black and he's white, so it must be racial. It's like, no, that's not really true at all.
0: No.
1: But no, we go, he called you low IQ and he's white and you're black. It's like, yeah, but he calls white people low IQ too. So what is that? You know, again, how do you not put those two things together? It's just, again, what did I say about 10 minutes ago, people only see, oh, big picture. Yes, blue. Yes. Happy. And it's like, well, you said this to a black guy, so you must be racist. It's like, no, he said it to the Asian guy on the way in, the Puerto Rican guy over there. It doesn't matter.
0: No, it doesn't.
1: But people don't get it because they're like, well, you called a black person low IQ. That must mean you're racist. It's like, not if Demo Dick, Richard Marchenko, the guy that created SEAL Team 6. He had a simple motto through his books, which is, I treat everybody the same, just like shit. It's like, that's it. That's
0: great line.
1: You know, how you do the training when you're doing this stuff, you treat everybody the same. It's like, so you can't cry like, oh no, I'm getting worse treatment. But people were, but that people do. Got a quick clip of Bill Maher on Western civilization.
0: Oh, okay.
4: I want to first of all say something about Western civilization. Kids, you don't know what the fuck it is. And I'm, no, really, they think Western means white and white means bad. Kids, first of all, everything bad that white people did, people of color did it too. The Japanese before World War II and during World War II and Genghis Khan, and I could go on and on. You know, it's the left is very down on America, very down on the West. And it's ironic because the West has also given us everything that makes your life good here. Don't ask Billie Eilish or Chapel Roan about what the Western values are, because they'll just say it's about oppression. But it's not about oppression. It's about rule of law. It's about respect for minorities. It's about democracy. It's about scientific inquiry. These are all good things that came from the Western world. I wish the schools would teach that again.
1: Yeah, I do too. And I wish they're, again, these are two guys, Bill Maher and Stephen A. Smith, who are lefties, but at least try most of the time to have an honest conversation. Why can't we find more? Why can't we make that the norm?
0: Yeah.
1: Rather than the activists who are going to do nothing but lie. It's really disgusting when people like Bruce Springsteen on down the line with the woman in Minneapolis that was, you know, trying to run over a police officer, ICE agent, I guess don't want to be incorrect, and trying to run over an ICE agent with her car. Oh, no, she was gunned down. But they forget the part about while she was trying to run down an ICE agent with her car. It's like, that's a vital statistic.
0: Nah.
1: That's something I think that Stephen A. Smith and Bill Maher would tell Bruce Springsteen. That's an important part of that story you left out.
0: Yeah.
1: But no, we can tell our stories. We can just lie. It's like, nope.
0: It's Bruce.
1: Everything else, you're right. We need a jingle. It's like, ignorant or fucking liar, which is it?
0: Yeah,
1: they all seem to be the same question.
0: Yeah,
1: and there was a pretty good takedown. Adam Carolla on this whole thing, left, right, and the both sides do it kind of a thing. And he was having none of this.
5: When people do that thing, it's always like when people go. And it always drives me nuts. I go, yeah, I know, CNN, they got their agenda. But, hey, you know, Fox got an agenda, too. Fox, you know, they're both doing their thing. I go, okay, let's check their batting average on COVID. Because CNN fucking lied about everything and was wrong about everything. Right. And Fox was right about everything. And CNN was wrong about it. Should we go with Hunter Biden's laptop? Should we go with Joe Biden being senile? Let's pick a subject. And we'll figure out who's, well, they're both saying something different. And they both have an agenda. But one person, one side is wrong all the time and lying. And the other side has a much higher batting average. And so you can go, people do that, you know, Republican, Democrat, they're all bad. The Democrats are batshit crazy.
6: Right.
5: You couldn't have said this during Bill Clinton's time, but now you can. And so you go, I don't like this whataboutism. Like, they're both. One side is pushing hard for transgender kids.
6: Right.
5: And wants to overregulate and tax your fucking life. And wants Elon Musk dead,
6: and that's,
5: basically. And the other side wants lower taxes. Right. And they want to own guns. And they want the government to leave them alone.
6: And so they have, like, more police on the streets.
5: Yes, yes. Fuck you with all this shit. And I don't want my kid getting trans. And I don't want trans story hour at the local library. No, one side is not clinically insane.
6: Right.
5: They have their foibles. You may disagree with Iran or certain policies or foreign policy, but they're not batshit fucking crazy and ruining everything at the same time. The right did not ruin Los Angeles and California. The right didn't ruin Seattle. It didn't ruin Chicago. It didn't ruin Portland. The right didn't ruin anything. The left ruined shit. So stop being so magnanimous and I'm against all politicians. Yeah. No,
6: they're all corrupt.
5: Defund the police is a shit idea that gets people killed. Fund the police is a good idea that saves more lives.
6: True.
5: And defund. Abolish ICE is a batshit crazy idea, too, and rounding up criminal felons is a good idea, so fuck off.
1: Yeah, yeah. That was the Adam. He's the podfather, right? Adam Carolla.
0: Carolla. He is.
1: No, wait, yeah. that other Adam Curry guy. He's the podfather.
0: Curry, Carolla. Two different guys. Yeah.
1: But that was a pretty good rant from Carolla.
0: Who was he ranting at?
1: I didn't get it down. It sounds like the guy from Bob's Burgers to me. I don't know if it's that guy or not, or if he's normally on a show, or if there's a sidekick. But that voice sounds familiar, and I was trying to place it.
0: Yeah. Well, he had another clip. It ran too long, so I didn't take it. But it was pretty smart. And he said, you know, you hear all this shit and you see all this shit about no kings and the autocrats and the oligarchs of the right wing and the dictators and their Hitler, all this shit. And he said, they forget that there was a global experiment, global, not just domestic, that kind of blew apart that supposition forever. And it was called COVID. And when COVID fucking happened, the true dictators became very apparent very quickly. Gavin Newsom, Cuomo in New York, all the leftist states, you know, look at, just take California versus Florida. They both got a Disneyland. Well, one's Disney World.
1: Right.
0: Fucking Newsom closed his, didn't he? Yes, he did. Florida's was left open. There was no mandatory masking in Florida. The schools were left open. California was completely shut down. Business was destroyed. Lives were destroyed. People were fired. They were the fucking dictators. Period. It's in the record books. But they're always pointing the finger at Trump and the right. You're dictators. You're Hitler. The fuck we are.
1: Well, that's because they know what they are. So that's why they accuse you of being what they are.
0: Yeah. And so, you know, so Carolla made that point, I thought, very well. But he took about 10 minutes to do it. So that's why I didn't clip it.
1: Well, but it's important for people that are in Europe to understand the United States really is 50 little governments all under one banner, and that things were done differently in different states. And a lot of the choices go to the states, not the federal government, on how a lot of things are handled. And I don't think a lot of people realize that.
0: They don't, and more need to be go to those individual states. The more consolidated power becomes, the more dictatorial it will be. Always.
1: And I thought this was very interesting, because I thought it was some kind of glitch just in this month. I was looking at the overall traffic that the Planet Rage web server does, which is what serves all of our episodes. And would you believe that Ireland is pretty far down the list? Only like 1.4 gig this year to Ireland, where 94 gig to Great Britain and 2.55 terabytes to the United States. But more than to Iran. I'm sorry. More to Ireland, 1.4 gig. We've served 3.94 gigabytes to Iran this year.
0: Wow. That's pretty cool.
1: Like, who's listening over there? You probably can't let us know because, well, you're in Iran.
0: Can VPNs cloud those numbers or not?
1: Always, yes. If somebody is, but why would you VPN into Iran and then to download the show? That would be.
0: I don't know, but
1: is there a VPN in Iran? Maybe.
0: Yeah, there is. I use Brave thanks to Sir Bemrose, and Brave comes with a VPN. And every time I use it, which isn't much, it should be a lot more, what pops up is my home base. Where am I coming from? Tehran.
1: Really? That's interesting.
0: Really? It's fucking fascinating. Yeah.
1: 40 gig from the Russian Federation, which is interesting. 67 gig to the Netherlands, thanks to Tom Tomsky and others over there.
0: Thank you, Tom.
1: 82 gig into Germany, 67 into Australia, 200 into Canada, 25 into India, Spain, Japan, 3 gig. I mean, China, 8.95 gig. That's all got to be government. How y'all doing over there? We dig you, whatever you're doing. Don't bomb me. We would love the commies, man. Larry. It's Larry that hates the commies, China people.
0: Yeah, I'm the one. Just get me.
1: I love buying cheap t-shirts. Come on, send me more. So we get
0: Timu. It's Timu Darren right there.
1: Right, exactly. Yeah. Hey, as long as I can save a few bucks on the t-shirt, I'm good. But speaking of all of the tyrannical during COVID stuff, did you hear the clip that's going around from Joe Rogan on what was going on during COVID? This
0: fascinating. If you got it, play it, man, because I believe it. I don't think that guy bullshits. I really don't.
1: No, there's no reason to in this case.
0: No reason to. Yeah.
7: The position that I was in during the COVID thing was very unique. So it was almost easy for me because I'd gotten such a head start. I was so far ahead of them. They didn't realize that my ability to say, wait, this doesn't make any sense. Like, none of this makes any sense. And also, why am I green? And also, why are you guys lying? Why are you lying about all sorts of different things? Why are you measuring troponin levels when you're talking about myocarditis and not the actual scans of people's hearts when you realize, like, young people are getting legitimately fucked up from this vaccine? Not all of them, but some of them. Why aren't you looking at that? How come you guys aren't looking at vaccine injuries? It seems like a significant thing that people are talking about. You got soccer players dropping dead in the middle of the field, and no one's bringing that up? You're trying to gaslight us into thinking that that doesn't make any sense? I was in a unique position to be able to do that. Because I had, like, almost like quietly snuck up to this and had this large audience that they weren't aware of.
1: Yeah.
7: So when it happened, it was just like I couldn't do anything other than what I did. I had to just keep doing it the way I did it. And it was – the blowback was crazy. They tried to crush my sponsors. They organized campaigns. There was PACs involved. It was – there was
1: really?
7: Oh, yeah. Oh, yeah. Thank God I was on Spotify. And thank God Spotify is not an American company. And also, it helped that I was number one in like 90 countries and not number 90 in one country. You know? Yeah. That helped.
1: Yeah.
7: That helped a lot. The size of it was – it was so big – that as big as they were, they're like, oh. Like the, and then there's the Streisand thing. Like, you try to silence something, you're just going to make it bigger. If they had kicked me off of Spotify and I had to go to Rumble, it would have just blown Rumble stock up, and it would have helped everybody.
8: Yeah. I didn't know that there was that much shit going on in your life.
7: I can't even talk about it, but there was presidents involved and former presidents involved that were contacting Spotify. Oh, wow. Yeah. Oh, yeah. Trying to get me removed for vaccine misinformation.
1: Now, there's a little more, but I just wanted to stop that there.
0: Oh, yeah. Yeah. I did hear that.
1: You know, understand the, I can't even talk about it. I've never heard Joe Rogan utter those words about anything.
0: Mm-hmm. Yeah.
1: Yeah, I can't even talk about that. Like, why?
0: Yeah. who knows? You know, who knows? I mean, it's very frightening. And I can remember him at that time. I would listen to him, and the world was, they had him like, they had him in a fucking headlock. Did you vax? And he wouldn't tell. And I knew as soon as he said, I'm not telling, he didn't.
1: Right.
0: He didn't, you know. Yeah, he was very ballsy, and he held the line, and he did a great job of it. And I salute Rogan. And the interesting thing in what he's saying additionally is everybody always concentrates, with great reason, on the horrible side effects of that, not a vaccine. I hate calling it a vaccine. It's not a vaccine.
1: Oh, we just call it emergency medical treatment.
0: Yeah, it's not a fucking vaccine. It was never a vaccine. They lied. Even the name was a lie. But there were terrible side effects and terrible injuries and some deaths, as he said. But at the same time, let me ask you this, because I did a little quick, you know, tally in my head. Do you know anyone who had the vax and did not get COVID?
1: My dad and my wife, my dad had an mRNA and the wife had the J&J.
0: Okay. Because I don't know, everybody I know, private, you know, in my personal life and certainly in the public life, that got it, also got the fucking thing. So the lack of safety, the danger in it, of course, is, you know, apparent and clear, and there's endless proof of it. The ineffectiveness of it is almost 100%. I mean, it's right. Fucking it did jack shit. It did, Jack. If it didn't hurt you, it did not fucking protect you.
1: Right. No, I think because you never got it, So I think, you know, you and my dad and my wife all have the similar DNA that just went, COVID, nope. You
0: maybe,
1: know, or you know, if you got it, whatever. You never had symptoms, you know, and it's that's possible. Like, you know, your body, it was there, but body went, no big deal.
0: I don't know, but it's just so awful. Now this in the latest, you know, Rogan was great. I know the boys did it, but I have a little bit different take on it. Tulsi Gabbard, I've always been kind of a fan of hers ever since she dismantled Hillary in a presidential debate many years ago, and she, you know, her last sign off.
1: Yes, Anthony Fauci
0: is Fauci, and that son of a bitch is a criminal. And he needs to be criminally prosecuted. And so it's not the whole thing. It's a little bit of a clip, but I think we should hear it because I'm a Tulsi fan.
9: Before the COVID pandemic, Dr. Fauci, as head of the National Institute of Allergy and Infectious Diseases, provided millions in U.S. taxpayer dollars to fund dangerous gain of function research on bat coronaviruses at the Wuhan Institute of Virology, work which is now widely viewed as the source of the unintentional lab leak that sparked the pandemic. I'm releasing never-before-seen communications and documents that expose exactly how Fauci worked with politicized career leadership in the intelligence community to suppress the truth about his actions, the virus's lab leak origins, and his role in directing U.S. funding for this dangerous research that caused immeasurable harm and countless lost lives. Now, these documents expose Fauci's direct role in influencing and manipulating IC assessments on COVID-19 and how Fauci lied to Congress in 2024 when under oath he denied knowledge of or participation in discussions with intelligence officials about viral research. We also received testimony from multiple intelligence community whistleblowers who reported retaliation for challenging the intelligence community's manipulation of intelligence on the virus's origins, once again revealing a clear pattern of suppressing dissent, silencing critics, and burying the truth. Dr. Fauci's close relationships with the intelligence community enabled him to assume three key roles that shield him from scrutiny. First, Dr. Fauci funded dangerous gain-of-function coronavirus research linked to Big Pharma and their pursuit of universal vaccines worth trillions of dollars. Second, Dr. Fauci was the behind-the-scenes advisor who, alongside his hand-picked so-called experts, pushed the intelligence community to endorse a natural animal origin to hide his dangerous gain-of-function research that he funded using taxpayer dollars, all of this in a deliberate attempt to cover up the truth and shift the blame and attention away from Fauci's own actions. Third, Dr. Fauci became the nation's pandemic pundit, and he publicly pushed lies, disinformation, and censorship using every platform available.
0: So there you have it. You know, and here's what I thought as I watched that. And I'm a Tulsi fan, but I thought, I've seen this movie before, except it wasn't starring Tulsi. It was starring Pam Bondi, and it was about Epstein. And she had a stack of fucking white vinyl loose leaf binders that looked exactly like the ones Tulsi had her hand on as she gave this monologue. And guess what happened with those? Not a fucking thing. And I think this, unfortunately, nothing is going to happen to that fucking punk.
1: Well, I would agree because, well, one, he was doing it under Trump and it would make Trump look bad. So Trump doesn't necessarily want him to go down because it would look badly for him, just speculating there. Two, Biden already gave him his pre-cleared
0: pardon.
1: You know,
0: pardon, so blanket pardon. Yeah, sure.
1: They may not. This may be the best you can get with Fauci, and he's hopefully should be dead soon. I mean, he's getting up there, but I think the most you can hope for is to be exposed. Because I don't even think there's a question anymore that he was behind the people that were doing this research, that he was providing, at the very least, months funneling money through them. And I don't know what else, but there's no question that he's connected to it.
0: Yeah. Oh, yeah. And then there was a great disgusting post from that fucking cretin Rick Wilson of the Lincoln Project. Did you see that with all the networks? And, you know, how come none of these covered Tulsi's announcement? You know, because she's lying. No, because they were lying too, you fucking moron. I detest that puke bag.
1: Here is horrific. My favorite thing about X right now. Anytime I open up, and I only really look at X in a browser on my desktop, and the Zoom is pretty big because my eyes suck. So I open up the page, and if it starts with where I can tell that there is a reply, but I can't see the reply, and it's a leftist like saying something or responding to something, I know what the reply I'm going to scroll down to is going to be that Larry show. It's just eviscerating the person that made the post. And every time it's true.
0: Well, I'm glad I'm amusing you.
1: It's like, that's the best part about X right now. It's like, if you could get that as part of your subscription to X, it's the way to go. Cause it's like, okay, here's lefty saying, I'm like, oh, I know. I can tell you who the reply is going to be. Which one of my people that I'm following might have responded to?
0: Who could it be? Uh-huh. Who could it be? Yeah.
1: And you're always saying such nice things. I mean, they should be happy. I know.
0: Yeah, the velvet glove. Yeah. Yeah, it's just so... I can remember at the very dawn of that shit, I can remember when the thing came out, it was Fauci and others that, you know, that it came from a bat. In a wet market.
1: Right.
0: You know, and I remember hearing that thing. Well, you know, I've never been to China. I know some people who have. And those wet markets haven't been around for decades. They've been around for thousands of fucking years.
1: Yes. Yeah, there was never anything like this.
0: Never a problem. And whatever the fuck they're eating, they didn't suddenly just say, let's eat bats this week. No. If they've been eating bats, they've been eating bats a long time. And suddenly the bats are bad. Fuck you. Total bullshit. And it just went from there, you know.
1: My doctor, who had to retire because he like basically broke his back and was a good doctor, talked about him before. He told me about those wet markets. He's like, because when I was a younger man, me and him, I think it was him and his cousin or something, traveled through China. And whatever it was, like drinking the blood of something, you know, it was supposed to be like virile, like snakes or.
0: Sure.
1: He's like, we did it. You know, we lived. You know,
0: but, yeah.
1: You're right. It's been going on forever. And is it possible it could have been the natural route? Sure. But the odds, again, you have to look at that. And then you knew you were going to have a much closer look. And I don't know, because I am not a scientist and I don't understand exactly how DNA works. But there are people that seem like they are legit and know what they're talking about. That's like, well, you know, you can see these markers here, which mean this is like 95% man-made. This would never occur in you know, nature. And it's like, well, there was a lot of that.
0: Sure.
1: You know, and then it was, of course, interesting, like, well, who is it going to target? Was this a bioweapon or was this? Well, it didn't have to be a bioweapon. I mean, they could have been looking to make a bioweapon, but if you're looking at viruses, you know, and you let it out, it's like, that's why you don't want to do this kind of research.
0: Well, I think it was a bioweapon. And that's why they use the ridiculous nomenclature of gain-of-function research. Get the fuck out of here. You want to cook up something that'll kill people.
1: I don't think it was released as a bioweapon. I believe it was being possibly put together as a bioweapon and somebody made a mistake. Because otherwise, you don't do it in your own country. You know, that's the...
0: Exactly. Oh, yeah. No, somebody dropped a test tube, for sure. Yeah. Yeah,
1: and you don't want to be in the room when that happens.
0: No.
1: And really, the Chinese government just shows how not on top of it that was, because otherwise, if you were the guy watching the guy who dropped the test tube, pushes the button and like incinerates everything within, you know, a mile of the
0: and everybody.
1: Uh huh.
0: Yes.
1: That what you get rid of the virus that way.
0: That would fix it. Yeah,
1: it's very effective. No, somebody snuck out because they're like, oh, maybe nobody will notice. How would I be that guy?
0: Yeah.
1: Probably dead.
0: Yeah.
1: But you're scary. Right. This was an interesting walk out the door for Tulsi. It'll be interesting to see where she goes. Her political game of hopscotch has gotten weird.
0: Oh, Well, you know, the thing is too, there's such the wagons were circled, you know, way back at the dawn of this scam, and they still are. Because within moments after Tulsi making that very powerful and I thought very well done announcement, she was smeared by a story in the Washington Post, right? And it says, a new Washington Post expose raises questions about former National Intelligence Chief Tulsi Gabbard and her Hare Krishna guru's desire to shape world politics. Yeah. Investigative journalist John Swain published his findings Sunday in a lengthy feature about Gabbard's relationship with Chris Butler, the, quote, eccentric religious leader Gabbard once described as her guru, unquote. Swain wrote that Gabbard grew up in Butler's breakaway Hare Krishna group and that her parents held senior positions in the organization. Butler's followers practice a form of Hinduism that involves devotion to a single deity, in their case Krishna, and certain expectations around meditation, yoga, and diet. Swain wrote, quote, some former members, however, have called the group a cult and said disciples were isolated from the outside world, characterizations the group has denied. Swain said he set out a year-long investigation to learn whether the reclusive guru had been secretly trying to steer Gabbard's actions as a public official. Hey, Swain, fuck you. You're a tool, it was a hit piece, and you're full of shit.
1: Everything's a hit piece now. That's what the left does. They are the party of hit pieces.
0: But think of it. I mean, this that may well be the last we'll ever hear of Tulsi Gabbard. I hope it's not. But, you know, her husband's obviously very sick. She dropped out, and maybe she'll just go into the private sector, you know, for the rest of her her working years. And that's what she wants to do, fine. But they're so fucking hyper attuned to any ripple in their bullshit narrative. They have to attack somebody even as they're leaving the public eye.
1: And again, you notice it's the Dutchism that Adam Curry likes. The, you know, you accuse us of what you're doing yourself.
0: Yes.
1: You look at what they do to Trump, everybody. Oh no. Right. If you're anti-Trump, he'll go after you. It's like, but the Democrats don't. If you're anti, you know, I mean, you can Fetterman's even been very vocal about, you don't agree with everything they say. They try to destroy you,
0: which is why the party has to be destroyed.
1: Itself already. It doesn't make sense that this has not imploded, because it went from, hey, you know, it's just that wacko Bernie Sanders. For a long time it was like, it's just wacko Bernie. He's, you know, he's the Democrat socialist. He's not even really a Democrat. You know, he's more of an independent. And then you had AOC.
0: But there's always been assholes like that, going back to the 30s and 40s. What was it, Lincoln Rockwell? There's always been some fringe fucking assholes were piped in. You know, it's not the fringe anymore. It's the de facto Democratic Party.
1: How did it go from fringe to mainstream? That's what I want to figure out. Except
0: I told you, man, it's the schools. The schools made it happen. They did. You know, I have a buddy who retired recently. He was in New York City school system. Great fucking guy. Put in over 30 years there, and really smart, really, you know, we've been friends forever. And he told me, he never said this before. He says, I hated every fucking minute of that job. Other than when I was in the class working with the kids, that was kind of fun. But as soon as I stepped out that door and was surrounded by all those fucking libtards, I was living in hell.
1: Yeah. Because the talk about dimension B, oh my God.
0: Yeah.
1: I can't even imagine having conversations with.
0: Of course. And that's not just the New York school system. That's every fucking school system. That shit is everywhere.
1: And there's nothing worse when you start having a conversation with somebody and then you realize they are so far down the rabbit hole that you've just got to decide how to
0: get away from them.
1: Right. Because you're never going to change their mind. They are dangerously.
0: Yes. Yes.
1: Brainwashed in such a way where. You know, again, they're the ones that say, well, Donald Trump's president, so I can't be proud of my country. It's like, well, the country's been here for 250 years. Trump's had six. Mm-hmm. What about the other 244 years? Well,
0: yeah,
1: we can't be proud of that. Or the fact that these motherfuckers, I agree. Somebody had a meme. The purest case of Trump derangement syndrome is CNN sending water experts to test the water at the reflecting pool, and then finding that there was somebody, some athlete or something, that maybe threw chemicals in the, you know, it's like, this is how far we've gone in this country, where it's quite possible some fucking anti-Trump asshole would poison the water outside the Washington Monument because he wants Trump to look bad. Yeah. It's insane.
0: It's the new America, man. You know?
1: We need a new slogan.
0: Yeah, well, don't just deport illegal aliens, deport Democrats. That's the new slogan. Deport them all.
1: Right, deport Pac-Man. That's what we wanted to do. We're coming after him.
0: Yeah, Schiff, Pelosi, all of them.
1: I would just say give them a nice golden parachute. If you hate this country, I am fine with giving them all $50,000, $100,000 and a one-way ticket to whatever country they want. Under the law, if you ever step foot back in the United States, you owe 10 times whatever you took. That, I think, would be fair. Be more than happy to start a one-way airline. Just take them there all, drop them off somewhere.
0: Air Pinochet.
1: Yes. Uh-huh. Now you got Carvel, you got Scott Lomito, I'm guessing.
0: This is I labeled as Carvel Twin. This is that Grimbo. Oh, Jen, I hate this Welsh
1: woman. I don't say that lightly either, because she is another human being who is evil, who does not tell the truth, no matter what, who will stretch it's just unbelievable the length and the hatred that these people have.
0: She's a head case. I just thought it'd be funny to listen and laugh at her.
10: We have a dipshit, demented, obese motherfucker in the White House who is rat fucking the country, and we are going to pay a long extended price for this, because Republicans, both in the electorate and in Congress and the Senate, are cowards.
1: No, you're an idiot and a coward, Jen. We've had a few clips from her. I mean, she is nuts.
0: Oh, we've had a few. She's nuts.
1: And again, it's the hatred. It's like, I mean, I think it's as much hatred. As people listen to this, I don't. There are very few people in the political sphere that, you know, people that I have not ever come face to face with and had a conversation with that I would say I hate. You know, it's very hard to get to that level, but so many of these people hate Donald Trump. It's like do you not realize that's hurting your life, not his?
0: Well, they don't just hate Donald Trump. They hate everyone who doesn't hate Donald Trump. That's you and me. It's very scary.
1: Well, as is the people that are put in charge, including Mayor Brandon Johnson of Chirac.
0: Oh.
1: This was a clip that's a Zoom kind of a thing. So this was a press conference, and the reporter was on a local, so they weren't in the same room. So it was a little strange. And this guy, he had already gotten Mayor Johnson mad. He was asking him about some other things, and Johnson wasn't happy. This may have been the same press conference. I don't have a clip of this part.
0: Okay.
1: But there was a cross that was burned in a park, not in the Obama Park, I don't think. I think it was Grant Park in Chicago.
0: Yeah.
1: Did you see this story? It was great.
0: Did you mention this on Random Thoughts? I think you did.
1: I think so.
0: Very funny. Yeah.
1: This is good. Brandon Johnson was asked about it, and his response was, "This shows you just how much hatred there still is for blacks and what black people have to overcome." Mm-hmm. And the reality of this was the cross with a MAGA hat on top of it was set on fire by an Asian Marxist to protest Donald Trump. But what Brandon Johnson took from it, because he's a fucking moron and he probably didn't know anything about it, but he decided he was going to respond like he knew what was going on in his city. Mm-hmm. He made a response which made no sense, like he is going to hear when this reporter, William J. Kelly, asks him about the violence here in Chirac.
11: Today you raised the Juneteenth flag. Juneteenth in Chicago is typically one of the most violent days. Dozens, sometimes in some cases, 10, 20, 30, 40, 80 shootings on Juneteenth for some reason. I'm wondering, or a lot of Chicagoans are wondering, a lot of Chicagoans are asking, considering the violence in Chicago, a cyclist was killed on the bike path in Grant Park last night, shot dead, riding his bike in
12: Grant Park. Where's the follow-up question, please?
11: Along the historic Chicago.
1: I know, this is his little minion woman, too. She was doing this in the first question. It's like, but I don't, you know, again, I don't watch enough of this, but he's like, well, you don't do this to the, you know, liberal reporters, so why are you... Yeah. You know, interrupting, but he was, to be fair, bloviating and a little bit long-winded, but I get why.
11: Lakefront. A lot of Chicagoans are asking me, will you and Stacy deploy some of your 150-plus Chicago police officers to keep the citizens of Chicago safe, especially, you know, in light of what you just said about tourists that are perhaps considering coming to Chicago. Look,
13: thank you for the question. Yeah, I mean, in terms of the priority around, you know, safety, it is still my top priority.
11: Yeah.
13: You know, look, we have a couple of things that are going. I mean, you're not going to interrupt me.
11: No.
13: Okay. Thank you. Thank you. For, with everything that's going on in our city and our country, particularly around community safety, it's why we were incredibly disappointed that Donald Trump cut $800 million out of the budget for violence prevention. He cut the police department budget by 30%, the ATF. We're talking about a division of government that is responsible for getting illegal weapons off the streets of Chicago. You know, it's unfortunate that this president has worked overtime.
1: Can you believe this?
0: Yeah, of course. All the violence in Chicago is Trump's fault.
1: Right.
0: What an asshole that guy is.
1: Yeah.
0: What an asshole.
1: You can play more, but you got the gist. That's all you really need to hear.
0: Sure. Yeah.
1: Why, could you explain this? And the guy then, even as Brandon Johnson starts asking or answering a question from somebody else, was like under his breath, like, yep, you heard it. I guess Donald Trump's responsible for everything going on in Chicago.
0: Yeah.
1: And just, again, let's point the finger anywhere else. No. Why? Sir, you know, and again, that was the question you heard of the 168, whatever the number was, officers for him and his wife, I guess, or the, you know, maybe a few of those could be off your detail, Mr. Mayor, and protecting, you know, the citizens that are getting shot.
0: That's just mind-blowing, man. 160 fucking cops to guard that asshole. Holy shit.
1: Yeah. Wow. People don't even know, like, what's going on with the cops. One last clip from Bill Maher. This with Howie Mandel, and I guess this was set up, as far as I can tell, Howie Mandel going through the whole, like, oh, no, being a black person in this country, it's horrible because the cops are shooting them, the cops are violent, and the cops are bad, and the black people just don't even have a chance. And Bill Maher responds with,
14: how many people do you think the police shoot a year?
15: I don't know.
14: See? So you're talking out of your ass.
15: Well, tell me.
14: 1,000.
1: I love the, well, tell me. I like Howie overall. So don't get me wrong, but this is, again, people get dug in on a lot of these things and they think they know what they're talking about. And they get very defensive.
0: Sure.
1: When somebody starts bringing the receipts. Fact. Yeah.
14: Facts. How many people do you think the police shoot a year?
15: I don't know.
14: See? So you're talking out of your ass.
15: Well, tell me.
14: 1,000. They shoot about 1,000 people a year.
15: Okay. And?
14: How many of that is are white people?
15: Tell me.
14: So, again, we're having this discussion, but you're so sure of yourself, you don't even know the stats.
15: But why does that stat
14: because you're talking about what you're talking about, how much.
1: Right. Why does that stat matter?
0: Because that's the stat we're talking about.
1: Right.
15: Oh, God.
1: You're talking about black people in this country and the police, and you don't know what the stats are. And 1,000 people being shot a year by the police? It's like, that's going to happen in Chicago, you know, in a long weekend. It's really a slight exaggeration, but you get the idea.
0: Sure.
14: You have to worry about.
15: I have to worry. My friends who are black, who are married and raising kids.
14: Right.
15: Here's what my personal experience. My personal experience when I took my kids out and they got their driver's license.
14: Right.
15: I was worried about them driving safely and
14: right.
15: Those are the discussions I had.
14: Absolutely.
15: Don't speed and don't take somebody. My black friends have to have an added discussion.
14: I agree.
15: That I've never had with my kids. If you get pulled over by the cop, make sure that your hands are there.
14: Right.
15: Don't reach for anything.
14: Okay.
15: So isn't that privilege?
14: Okay. Again, let's not talk about. Let's. I like the word advantage better. There's something about privilege that just is. It, it, it bleeds into something that gets a little ridiculous.
15: Advantage, I think, is a harsher thing.
14: I think it's a realer thing.
16: I think you guys are talking about the same thing and kind you don't want to use it because of the connotation of it that's attached to it.
14: Okay, but let's get back to the police.
16: Okay.
14: They shoot about 1,000 people a year, right?
15: Right.
14: Now, in a country of 340 million people, a lot of whom are crazy and a lot of whom are armed, I don't know if that's like a ridiculous number. There are some people the police do have to shoot.
15: What percentage are white?
14: Three quarters.
15: More white. Wow.
14: But since blacks are only 14% of the population.
1: It's an interesting response from Howie, who again is making the case like, oh, black people are getting shot by the cops. And then it's like, well, wait, how many of these were white? 75% of people shot by the cops in America are white. And Bill Maher is going to point out, well, blacks are still only 13% of the population. So there's still statistically a swing there. But Bill Maher, again, is not being a good liberal here, Larry. He's admitting that there are some people the police have to shoot.
0: Yes. And, Howie, I would disagree with Howie. I had a similar discussion with both my daughters when they began driving. And I said, cops are cops and some are great people or some are assholes. But they're assholes with guns and a license to use them. So when you get stopped by a cop, I said, and my kids are white. I said, leave your hands on the wheel so they can see them. Don't do anything. Don't talk wise ass or smart to them. Just keep it business. They want the license. Keep the registration in the glove box along with the insurance card. Hand them their stuff and get on your way. Don't argue. That's all. Just do that. Take the ticket. Thank you. Have a nice day. Goodbye. Okay? So, Howie, I think you're bullshitting.
1: Yeah, it's good advice. That's no matter what I think. Who you are. Yeah,
0: no matter who you are.
1: The concept that, you're going to have a white cop walk up and just shoot a black guy because he's black. Does it happen? I'm sure it has in the history of America, but I don't think it's a common thing that's going on.
0: No, of course not.
1: And again, you just want to, my brother-in-law who's passed away always said the same things. Like if you get pulled over, put the lights in the car on. If it's at night, put your hands on the wheel.
0: Yeah. Don't make him nervous.
1: Make small talk. Ask him how his day's going. He's like, when I get pulled over, I would tell him, oh yeah. My uncle always said the thing he hated the most, he was a cop. He's like, it was, domestic disputes and stopping people at night. And he's like, every time, they're like, oh, okay. You just watch your speed a little bit. If you're polite, there's a good chance you're not getting a ticket.
0: Sometimes there is, yeah.
1: But this whole concept of like, well, the police shoot more. It's like, no. They don't, but many people understand that statistic. I would bet if doing the man on the street thing, if you were to go ask people, one, most would not come anywhere near the number of 1,000 because it is such a small number per year. I mean, there were 500 murders in Chicago last year alone. This is 1,000 people shot in the country by cops. It's unbelievable that, people just don't have, but again, this is because of, you're right, the schooling and the media, because the media is telling you something that would make you believe something else. And that's dangerous.
0: Yep.
1: Now we got it. Since I think Keith the Queef is still off. So we're going to have a Scott.
0: God, what's clip. This is crazy. This Keith, that's going on. This must be 2 months by now, Darren, huh?
1: I know. And there's no reason why you can't do a podcast if you have AFib. I think he's just using it for a reason to take some time off, or maybe he just it might be, and he would never, I don't think, say this publicly. And this is pure speculation. There is no evidence behind this. So this is just me speaking out of my ass. His doctor may have said, dude, you got to really keep the anger in check.
0: That could be. Yeah.
1: And he can't do his job without releasing the anger, because that's all his job is I hate Trump. I hate Trump. I hate Trump. So unless he was going to turn back and just cover sports where he was actually good for a while, then he really should just stay out of the fray.
0: Well, I have a theory, and I think that somebody hipped him to Planet Rage. He gave a lesson. And he said, I could never be those guys. I'm done with this shit.
1: Yeah, they're way too funny.
0: Yeah.
1: And they bring the truth. Can you imagine putting those two imagine things that. In one package?
0: Imagine that.
1: Is there any setup here for the Scott Labino clip?
0: It's
1: just some rage.
0: Scott's raging, baby. It's vintage Scott, but it's new. I think this is like a day old or something. We haven't had any Scott in a while. You know?

0: Reminds me of a day just about 25 years ago. It was a Tuesday morning, September 11th, when the sky was just as beautiful and clear. And then a couple of radical, sick, goat-humping Muslims slammed two planes into the World Trade Center and slaughtered 3,000 of our great people. And here we are this morning on this beautiful day. And I'm up early because I'm getting my ass prepared to head into the city once again to make some noise down at the 9/11 memorial, where the mayor of New York City is going to lay a wreath today. The mayor of New York City, who's best friends with Hassan Piker, that goat-humping terrorist jihadi gypsy who said that Americans deserved 9/11. And Mayor Mamdani, who also happens to be Muslim, did not say anything or talk it down or disagree. He condoned what he said. So, if you're a New Yorker, or you had a family member killed on 9/11, or you just love this city, get your fucking ass off your lazy ass and get down there today. They will be arriving about 12:30, 1 o'clock at the memorial. There'll be a lot of security. But do your fucking self a favor so you can sleep at night instead of bitching on a computer. Take off or whatever you're doing, and if you're a New Yorker, get the fuck down there and let the fucking city know that you do not want this fucking mayor who is friends with a fucking terrorist who said that we deserve 9/11 to be down there laying a wreath, spitting on the faces of those we lost.
1: Yeah, it's very Orwellian.
2: It's very Orwellian, and what Scott didn't say, and I don't know, I should have looked it up, but why, you know, they got to at least Mamdani play lips or pay lip service, I guess, to this. But what the fuck's he doing laying a wreath in late June and not on September 11th? I don't understand that.
1: Yeah, that I'm not sure.
2: Right? It's odd.
1: You would think that it would be on the 25th anniversary.
2: Of course.
1: Coming up.
2: Unless that's deliberate and he wants to downplay it in that manner to say, well, I paid homage. There's a memorial, but it was on a meaningless fucking day.
1: Right. Unless it's they're doing something special and there's more to it, I guess.
2: Maybe. Could be. I doubt it, but could be.
1: It is a very odd.
2: Yeah.
1: Still, the fact that you had a commie that was elected for mayor. I mean, I know, kids, it seems very weird to say, but after 9/11, there was a brief period of time where both sides of the political aisle at least appeared to work together here.
2: It was brief, though. Yes. As I recall, it lingered for 4 to 6 weeks, then it went away.
1: They let George Bush go to Yankee Stadium and throw out a pitch, and everybody cheered.
2: Yeah.
1: And he was everybody's president, where Mamdani doesn't seem like he wants to be everybody's mayor. Joey didn't want to be everybody's president.
2: No, not at all. No.
1: It's again because, well, you don't agree with me, so that's it. We have any difference of opinion, and then it's no good.
2: Yes.
1: Yeah, Scott should run for New York mayor, Billy Bones, because, I mean, he would do way better than, at least the speeches would be more interesting than Curtis Sliwa.
2: He's a better speaker than Sliwa, really.
1: You know, and why not? Why didn't he run? People know Scott Libido more than, I mean, Sliwa, again, the oddity there was, this was the best the Republicans could do. It's like, I had not remembered seeing Sliwa's face since Rudy Giuliani was president.
2: Oh, yeah. I mean, I was a kid when he came up with his Guardian Angels, and he was kind of a fixture in New York, and he phased in and out of goofball status, you know, and then I think he did something really stupid. I think I'd left New York by then. I read about it somewhere that he faked an attack or something.
1: Ooh, a la Morton
2: Downey. Yeah, exactly. And that really punched a hole in his balloon. He's kind of a goof. I know, again, the same guy that was a teacher, he's met him a couple times. According to my pal, he says, Curtis is like out to lunch. It's like talking to a window. So, I don't know.
1: Like crazy or just not all that
2: just
1: bright?
2: Like, it's like there's a dial tone that sort of emanates from his skull instead of words sometimes. Yeah. So.
1: That isn't good.
2: That isn't good. No, no, but you know, the thing is, where are the, you say, you know, where's that Republican? You know, I'll tell you exactly where they're in Florida. They're in Texas. They're in North Carolina, South Carolina. I mean, there's been a massive fucking exodus from the city of New York, as there has been from

0: away, and it will continue, you know? And so they're just not there anymore.
1: No, and there's no doubt there's an exodus from California. You are proof of that, and the amount of people that have been leaving New York and the amount of people that have... You know, even they're denying it here out of Illinois and Chicago, people moving out.
0: Yeah.
1: The weirdest thing, though, that I've heard is that old people are finally moving out of Florida because there are so many people moving in. The old people are actually kind of going north towards like Louisiana and stuff now.
0: That's true.
1: Are the young people ruining it? Like prices are coming up, or the old folks used to just have it all to themselves?
0: Well, it's like, Florida for the, first of all, it's been the escape hatch for, you know, snowbirds, regardless of politics, for, fucking century, really. Right. And so, but now it's become the political thing, you know, and as you've heard, Adam Curry bemoan the fall of Austin. I used to go to Austin fairly often on business. Didn't like it as much as San Francisco, but it was a cool town. I dug it. And apparently now it's a shithole.
1: And ever since Gene moved there, my buddy from Unrelenting, it's his fault.
0: There you go.
1: Crazy and lives everywhere.
0: Yeah. And so Florida is now overbuilt. It's gotten very crowded. So, my pal who moved to Naples from L.A., lived a couple miles from me in L.A., and, he'd know. And he says, hey, man, I can't believe it. I mean, Naples is a fucking thimble compared to L.A. Geographically. And he says, but the fucking traffic's just as bad. It's unbelievable.
1: And they're all old, Larry. They drive really slow.
0: Yeah, so he's looking to get the fuck out of Naples. You know, he's looking for another place to crash. So, yeah, I get that. I mean, I it's understandable why Florida's, becoming unmanageable or unlivable in some parts. So,
1: and they have gators and bugs your fist.
0: But you got to remember, if they chase you, you got to run side to side because that slows them down. So,
1: Where else are you going to get those kind of tips? That I ask you.
0: I always wanted to shoot one and make a fucking pelt at them or something. I mean, it's pretty good. I mentioned at some point they're going to have to legalize some form of hunting because the gator thing is like, remember somebody was eaten in a pond at Disney World a couple of years ago by a gator? Do you remember that?
1: That was 10 years ago.
0: Years ago? Holy shit.
1: Yeah, it was a kid with his family who was out by the lagoon at night there right by the Polynesian where the wife and I spent our honeymoon in. Spent right time on that lagoon, but it was a small kid, which not small.
0: Well, the thing is, they say even if they bite you, you're probably going to die anyway because their mouths are just sewers. They're like the most unhealthy bacteria ridden mouths in the world are gators. So if they bite you, even that's a bad, bad thing. So
1: all sorts of bad creatures in Florida.
0: Yeah.
1: And they're trying to restrict all the social media stuff and all the AI stuff. And I'm like, oh my God, would you stop? You know, for the state that wants to be the land of freedom and opportunity, they don't fucking fully get it, which is annoying.
0: No, that is annoying.
1: And they could very easily turn blue. I mean, we all remember the hanging chads. Well, we don't all, but
0: yeah.
1: It was close to a blue state not that long ago. And if they start the authoritarian kind of crap with the AI and social media stuff with kids, it's like, no, just let parents be parents. How about that? That's crazy. Mm-hmm. But this is a value for value proposition. This Planet Rate Show, we put them out there every week. You get to decide if you've gotten any value out of them whatsoever. 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There's wallet addresses. If you want to do the crypto thing, nobody's doing crypto. Do crypto. You can do the Cash App, $ Aussie Ball, OZZIEBALL. Just mark it for Rage. So I know where it's going. And there's even a P.O. box address, all that and more at planetrage.show/donate. We do have a few people to thank for today's show, including Sir Waldo of the Lake Lower, Alabama, who came in with $50.
0: Thank you, Sir Waldo. And I dig Alabama. That's cool.
1: Sweet home Alabama.
0: Yes, sir.
1: I always wanted to go down to see a race at Talladega where they just go crazy, man.
0: Wouldn't that be fun?
1: I mean, the infield, it's like it's a whole city. And, it sounds like it's, you know, whatever, if Vegas is Sin City, I don't know what the infield at Talladega would be, but you might multiply that a little bit. But thank you, Sir Waldo. And then your buddy, the Mighty Plantain, came in with, I believe, $10.
0: Thank you, Chris.
1: Looked at the emails and it came through with his name twice with two different transaction numbers. But then I looked at the PayPal website and I only saw one. So if there's a weird oddity, Mighty Plantain, let us know, or it's just a PayPal fuckery. Always possible.
0: Always possible. Thank you, Chris. Appreciate it.
1: Then we're down to $5 from our buddy Tom Tomsky way over there in the lowlands.
0: Tom, we love Tom.
1: He replies to more X posts than anybody else. He should get a prize for that.
0: He does. He frequently likes mine. I had to actually delete one that he had liked to help. I apologize for that. But sometimes I go overboard and I think, and this needs to go.
1: No, wait, you go overboard? I can't. No.
0: No.
1: I Larry, would not. I no.
0: That can't be me. You're right.
1: No, that must have been somebody else.
0: Yeah.
1: And then our buddy Mark Hodra came in, I believe, with $333 twice as well. Very weird. PayPal, I don't know. Either way, $333 or $666, it's all very much appreciated, Mark.
0: Thank you, Mark.
1: And then one that I know is actually double. Well, CSB came in with $55.55 twice, which is $3.33. And he says, my interview with Dave Jones from Podcasting 2.0 and podcastindex.org just dropped on my YouTube channel. It's the 43rd video over at AI Arch Wizard. Please listen. Yeah, just go search for AI Arch Wizard on YouTube, and you too can experience the full joy of CSB.
0: And you coined that name, did you not?
1: That was CSB, the AI Arch Wizard.
0: Yeah. That was his. Okay. Yes. Why do I think you did that? Okay. Good name, CSB. I like it.
1: And then there were streaming sats from Weirdo and Eric PP. That's been a while since anybody has streamed some sats, so that is very much appreciated as well.
0: Thank you. Thank you, Weirdo and Eric PP.
1: But we can definitely use your help for next week, planetrage.show/donate. And I need to push it from a Monday show possibly to a Tuesday if you can.
0: Sure, no problem.
1: Because I just realize it raining there.
0: Like crazy. I keep hitting the mute button because it's pouring. It's like hurricane shit all of a sudden.
1: Like Larry's going to need an arc. Somebody get him an arc.
0: Yeah, get me one, please. I'd prefer a Chris Craft, but I'll take the
1: Yes. Arc. We had a doctor appointment for a while, and then the doctor was going to be on vacation, so the wife rescheduled it. And I didn't know until I got the email yesterday that's like, your appointment for next Monday. I'm like, what? I have an appointment on a Monday.
0: Oh, dear.
1: And I'm like, why'd you do that? And she's like, I don't know.
0: It's okay. No worries.
1: So next Tuesday, we will be back for a little Planet Rage action. In the meantime, make sure you support the show, planetrage.show/donate, and then you can go over to thatlarryshow.com and catch everything going on. 500 episodes of quality infotainment. Anybody bothering you about 501 yet? Are they happy that you just have 500?
0: A couple of people have, and I appreciate that because they're right. I gotta get my ass in gear. I'm about, I would say, I always say this, but probably drop like later this week, Thursday, Friday. So there. Well,
1: I don't let anybody bother me except you and Mark Hodra, who are the only people that support Random Thoughts, randumbthoughts.com.
0: Great show. Love the logo again, Darren, 366. It's a little bit satanic and neon, but and again, that tagline in the title. Know this, everyone, all ragers. More of the world has been destroyed by people using the phrase "for the children,"
1: yes,
0: than any other phrase.
1: Because it turns everybody's thinking off. Oh, well, if it's for the kids, it must be good.
0: Gotta do it. Yeah, yeah. It's almost never good. Almost never.
1: Never trust the bastards. And then come back next week where we do it again.
0: Yeah.
1: Rage on.
2: The U.S. strikes back, killing a member of the Islamic State.

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1: Ladies and gentlemen, this is your captain speaking. Do not go to the only lifeboat that is left, and do not panic. Now the stoop will play some calming music.
2: Who's got a lighter?

the things to do. The lifeboat's been missing since June. Well, sitting around here just waiting on a line. Oh, Death's Harpoon has her mission, and you have mine.

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1: It has been said that anything can happen here in the World Wrestling Federation, but now more than ever, truer words have never been spoken. This is a conscious effort on our part to open the creative envelope, so to speak, in order to entertain you in a more contemporary manner. The key word in that phrase is entertainment, broad-based entertainment. You, the audience, are quite frankly tired of having your intelligence insulted. We also think that you're tired of the same old simplistic theory of good guys versus bad guys. Surely the era of the superhero who urges you to say your prayers and take your vitamins is definitely passé. Therefore, we've embarked upon a far more innovative and contemporary creative campaign that is far more invigorating and extemporaneous than ever before. However, due to the live nature of Raw and the War Zone, we encourage some degree of parental discretion as it relates to the younger audience allowed to stay up late.
2: It's the calm before the storm right here.
3: Wait, how was I gonna start this off? I forgot. Oh yeah.
4: You are a douchebag. That's right, a douchebag.
5: Hey!
6: Hey! We like jokes!
5: Yeah!
6: Jokes are funny! Jokes.
5: We like jokes!
6: We like jokes!
7: Totally. I was very annoyed. I was reading about how horrible systems like ChatGPT and Google are from an environmental impact because it's, you know, using like some extremely tiny amount of energy for each query, and you know how we're all destroying the world. And I was like,
8: I gotta say, you know, I have done a lot of rallies, so I don't usually get nervous, but I was feeling some kind of way following Eminem.
9: Why are you here?
10: Let me put it very simply, Vince. I'm taller than you. I'm better looking than you. I think I'm stronger than you. And I'm here to challenge you to a match

0: Prince Andrew. Due to his repeated reprehensible behavior toward underage girls, Andrew Mountbatten Windsor, formerly Prince Andrew, is said to have lost the support of millions of cousin fuckers around the world.
1: Private Eye nicknamed him the Prince of Darkness. 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
2: The idea that Mandelson was the first spin doctor is nonsense, because Mandelson was better at it, and I think partly because he had a very powerful strategic sense.
3: I got my Christian blood. Spicy, delicious. I got my Jewish nose. I have filth, because Jews are all filth. And more than anything else, what does Andy have? Money!
4: Peter Mandelson has returned to the business department he was removed from 10 years ago. Yesterday he spoke with Tony Blair, who gave his personal blessing to this extraordinary political

0: here live with Sir Spencer of Bowl After Bowl. And we also got John Breaks Bad News of John Breaks Bad News and the Most Embarrassing Show.
1: Whoa! Hello, everybody.
0: And of course, Cretchit from OBDM is here.
2: Hello, I'm the Cretchit.
0: All right. Glad everybody's here and on time. Everything's going great so far. We got a new voting system that I'm very excited about. If for some reason, first time in use, so for some reason it doesn't work, we'll switch back to the old system. But as of now, you can go to douchebattle.com, click the click here to vote button. Cotton Gin has developed a beautiful new voting system. So you don't need an account. You don't need to be on the Fediverse. You don't need to be on Twitter. Just get over to douchebattle.com, click here to vote, and get in there. What else? Oh, good thing Nestworks coming in clutch as always with the banner art. Thank you, Nestworks. Big thanks, Nestworks. Big thanks, Cotton Gin. And big thanks to Cousin Vito, who sent in $20 right before the show. I couldn't find a note if there was one. So just let me know if there was. Thank you. Much appreciated to Cousin Vito. What else is going on? Y'all see the back rooms?
3: No.
0: Yeah, me neither. Everybody kind of remembers how this show works, other than me, I think. But it's a new live son of a bitch. Glad everybody's out here.
4: This is a new live son of a bitch.
5: Okay.
0: And how's it looking over on the douchebattle.com? We got everybody see the bracket. Everybody knows what's coming up next. You know, it's
3: very pretty.
0: Very looking. I'm very pleased. We got Shmooly versus Dave Portnoy coming up.
3: And starting it off with a big Jew off there, yeah.
0: Now, do we want to do a coin toss for this, or do we want to just go in chronological order here? What's everybody thinking? We've done both in the past.
3: I like a coin toss. It's sporting.
0: All right. Can you do the coin tosses then? I have a physical coin.
3: Yeah, do that. We trust you. Implicitly and explicitly.
0: All right. Well, what do you want then, Spencer? You have, of course, Dave Portnoy you've brought today. I have Rabbi Shmooly. Would you like to call heads or tails?
3: I'm going to call heads.
0: Redo.
3: Wow, did it land on the side?
0: That's crazy. It slipped off my hand and I caught it. All right, so we've got heads, which I believe makes you the winner on that one.
3: Okay, I'll defer then.
0: So you just want the loser to pick?
3: No, I mean, I will go second. See, defer.
0: Oh, okay, I see.
3: Right?
0: Yeah, I always get differ confused with defer.
3: And then you get to pick which side of the field you play on.
0: Well, I'm going to go home team, I think. Rabbi Shmooly. I've got the home team advantage here.
5: Yeah.
0: So, does anybody know who Rabbi Shmooly is? I feel like everybody should at this point. But he's suspiciously connected. He was, of course, Michael Jackson's lawyer. He's buddies with RFK Jr. He's buddies with just people all over on the left and right. I've seen him hanging around Ted Cruz. And he's got some interesting life choices, I would guess. Among those, doing like a sex-positive podcast with his own daughter and helping her run her dildo and butt plug sex shop. Sales. For some reason, a bunch of press picked up on this and they said, oh, there's a sex shop opening up in Israel. It's fully kosher. So, of course, Rabbi Shmooly went on Alex Jones. I'm just going to go ahead and play this clip and let you guys judge for yourself. This is Mr. Buttplug, the clip.
6: You just said that the Jewish people battle pornography. You're the guy on Howard Stern doing all this wild stuff. You're the guy in videos you release yourself. It looks like your grandson or some kid that you're table dancing on, grinding on him. You're grabbing, I think it's your granddaughter's or a little girl's breast. You're talking about my penis on air and just now that my penis is small and all the rest of this stuff. And you're sitting there, are a famous guy for you know, being, let's just say, wild. I wasn't going to raise the fact that you got kosher dildos and butt plugs. I would ask her, are you wearing one now? And then you tell me, do you have a butt plug right now?
7: May I answer?
6: Yeah, go ahead, Mr. Butt Plug.
7: God almighty, is that really what's up?
0: But what do you think his answer is going to be, by the way? When he says, may I answer if I have a butt plug up my ass or not?
3: Well, he's not going to answer. Pure deflection.
0: Yeah, Cretchit got it. Cretchit completely nailed that, and it's he says, can I answer? And then doesn't answer.
7: May I answer?
6: Yeah, go ahead, Mr. Butt Plug.
7: God almighty, is that really what's on your mind, butt plugs?
6: You're the one on TV talking about my penis to 5 million people.
7: And I didn't talk about your peepee. I was saying the moment you start focusing on other people's bulge or lack thereof, then you make yourself fair game, Alex Jones. Now,
6: love butt plugs for pedophiles.
7: I told you I'm giving those to you for free because you seem to really need it. So that's a gift. You don't have to plug that. What? It's coming. Just
6: will you help me fit my butt plug?
7: However.
0: This is the political discourse going on these days, you guys. I don't know if you understand how lucky we are to be able to experience this kind of thing.
7: Are
6: you Rabbi Buttplug?
7: Whatever floats your boat, Alex Jones, it seems that you're jealous of my sex life. People like you and Candace Owens are obsessed with Jewish sex. We're here. You brought up butt plugs, my book, Kosher Sex, which I could not be more proud of. Alex, maybe you're having terrible sex. Maybe you are just, I don't know. Maybe, one second, maybe you're really repressed. Maybe you just don't know what the hell you're doing. And maybe if you read my book and were less repressed, you would hate people less. Maybe you'd have more joy in your life. Maybe you'd have more celebration in your life. But I've seen so many, it's incredible, so many anti-Semites, they hate Jews having great sex. Now, we Jews have great sex. We believe in it. The Bible
6: celebrates
7: it.
6: All right, I'm going to break. We got 1 minute break. We'll come back. But, I'm not going to tell you about my personal life.
7: You should read my book and get past your sexual repression.
6: Your holiness, I can assure
7: you.
6: That.
7: I like that. I like your holiness. Thank you.
6: Your grace. I have an extremely empowered life. In fact, it's kind of, I'm not Wilt Chamberlain.
7: I don't know. It sounds like you're really jealous of mine, to be perfectly honest. I'm prepared to give you a bunch of our novelty products for your wife, by the way. Only in marriage. We're against adultery, God forbid, pornography. I'll give it to you as a gift. Just so that maybe you'll be a bit less.
6: Smoley, you got me where it hurts, man. I'm really repressed. I've never had any women. You're right. My sex life's terrible.
7: Sounds pretty darn jealous of Jews. You sound pretty darn jealous of Jews.
6: I'm not thinking about Jewish sex.
0: I am not thinking about Jewish sex. I love that.
7: You sound pretty darn jealous of Jews.
6: I'm not thinking about Jewish sex. Give me a break.
0: I think that I'm just going to leave it there at that. Every debate he does is kind of, that was actually kind of the most cordial and friendly he's been in any debate I've seen him. Cause I think he's got some sick twisted fetishes, as we'll come to find out later in the show. But, yeah, there we go. I think I'm ready to pass it over to, I'm at my 5 minute limit just now, and I think I'm ready to pass it over to Dave Portnoy, old DP, speaking of Rabbi Book.
3: Okay. The old DP, Dave Portnoy, for some round one Jew on Jew violence. All right. Portnoy, the sports betting guy of Barstool Sports. I didn't really know very much about this guy until maybe like a couple years ago. And so I think first impressions kind of are interesting and important. So I just brought a clip to start Dave off that was my first impression of him. I kind of like heard him mention of him. A lot of people don't like him for obvious reasons once you get to hear him speak. And I knew that he did this little scam deal to sell Barstool and buy it back for a dollar, and I kind of heard about that. But this is the first actual, like, clip of length that I heard him actually speak.
8: Okay, time for Davey Diamond Hands. An update on my journey in Bitcoin crypto.
0: That was an anti-Semitic trope, right?
8: I think it started like 5 years ago. I made
3: Yeah, diamonds for hands.
0: Davey Diamond Hands?
3: It's okay when Davey does it, but when anyone else makes a Jew joke, it's the end of the fucking world. But we'll get to that later.
8: The video, I'm like, I don't fucking understand Bitcoin at all. People mining it from the clouds. Everyone's getting rich. I see douchebags with bees on their license plates. Like, what the fuck's this guy? Where's all his money coming from? I didn't get it.
9: I got to talk Bitcoin real quick. I don't even know what a Bitcoin is. You, like, mine Bitcoins on the ground on the internet? I literally don't know what that means. What is Bitcoin?
8: So I made this rant. And it turns out the Winkle bosses were, like, staying in the same town as me in the Hamptons. And they own, like, I don't know, 10% or something crazy. They own Bitcoin. Or something. And like, hey, we'll come to your house, Dave, your apartment, your hotel room, and we'll teach you about Bitcoin. So they came over and they walked me through buying Bitcoin. I bought, I think, like 500,000 of it at a time, maybe more, at 11,000. And they're talking and they're talking and they're trying to explain why it matters. And they're like, well, Elon Musk is going to go to outer space and he's going to mine gold from outer space. Gold will rain plentiful down on Earth, making gold useless, and Bitcoin will be the only thing that matters. So, like, these fucking guys are fucking cuckoo. So they leave my apartment. I buy it for $11,000. I hold on to it for, I don't know, a day or two, but I'm like, these fucking guys, and I sell it. And I'm like, I don't get it. I don't know what the fuck they just said, but I don't buy that. I'm not going to invest in something I don't know about. It goes Bitcoin from 11,000 to like, I don't know, 40, 50, 60,000, like in a blink of an eye. So I'm purple. I want to puke. I'm like, you fucking idiot, Dave. Like, you fucking idiot. Then I try SafeMoon, that crypto, that trash, lose 40, 50 grand in there only because that's the most I could put in. They're fucking scam artists. People think I was in it. I wasn't. I got taken for a ride even though I knew it was a scam.
3: Do you like that? He got taken for a ride even though he knew it was a scam? That's pretty good.
0: Yeah.
8: But you know what? Bitcoin started going down. It was around like 32,000. I'm like, I believe in Bitcoin. I'm starting to read up, know more about Bitcoin. I'm on the Bitcoin panel. I'm diamond hands. I'm going to buy 1,000,002 of Bitcoin. I'm never going to sell it. I'm going to hold on to it forever. I do it on Gemini because I still have the Gemini set up from the Winklevosses because that's their platform. That's their exchange from when they came to my house in the Hamptons. Enter SPF, that fucking Looney Tune fuck. And what, FTX goes bankrupt, guy's a fraud, and he crashes all, you know, people losing their Bitcoin, and everyone's emailing me being like, Gemini's next, the Winklevosses are next. Well, I start getting scared. So I go into my account, and I just test it. Can I still, like, cash out a little if I had to? I can, no problems. Kudos to the Winklevosses, their platform exchange held up. So I leave it in there because I'm diamond hands. And now there's all this buzz about Bitcoin. Again, I'm wearing the shirt. You got the ETFs launching today. I'm like, let me go into my account and see where I'm at because I know it's at like 42. I bought it at 32,000, $1,000,000. It went down to 20. That's where I got nervous because of exchanges crashing. I didn't want to get my money caught. I'm a fucking idiot. What I did is I transferred all my Bitcoin into cash. I didn't take it out. I was just leaving it in there. I thought it was in Bitcoin. No, I turned it all into cash. So, and this is at 20. So I have like 400 grand in account that I put like 1.1, 1.2 million into. And I haven't gotten any of the wave back up to 43, brother. Everything I do with Bitcoin, I get fucked in my baby blue eyeballs.
3: Good.
8: What am I supposed to do now? Buy it at 44?
3: Yes.
8: I bought it at 32. I fucking cashed out at 20 by accident. And I didn't mean to cash out. I wouldn't have left the money just sitting there like a fucking dick face. I cannot win with Bitcoin. Somebody owes me Bitcoin.
3: Somebody owes him Bitcoin so he can get fucked in his baby blue eyeballs. What a dumb shit. So he's like tipped off by, you know, the Winklevosses are like Bitcoin longer term OG kind of guys. They get him in at 11K. He like panic sells at 10 or something at a loss. And then he gets FOMO a couple years later. He's wearing the t-shirts. He's on a fucking panel. at some Bitcoin conference, which is why I never go to these fucking Bitcoin conferences, because they get guys like this on a panel. He's like, oh, I've been on a panel and I'm reading articles. Maybe I should buy some of this shit again. Buys at 30. Eyes bleeding at 20. He doesn't sell, but he just does some move in Gemini to make sure that Gemini's not, like, locking his funds up. He turns all the Bitcoin into cash, but leaves it on an exchange. So he thinks it's still Bitcoin, but it's actually just USD sitting in his account. And then it goes back up to 40, and he loses his fucking mind about it. And at the end, he's like, should I buy now? And of course, you know, since then, it's hit peaks of 120, and now it's crashing down at the end of the world at like 60. And he'd still be up. So this was my first introduction ever to Dave Portnoy. And that's one of the things that, like, warms my tummy about Bitcoin, is it just seems to totally wreck the sports gambler Jew mind. It's completely incompatible.
0: Well, with that, we are past the five-minute mark, so I guess we're ready for the poll there.
3: Oh, poll me.
0: It's going to be Cotton Gin versus... I mean, Cotton Gin, put the poll up. It's going to be...
3: Wait, hold on.
0: It's been a long couple days, people. It's going to be...
3: Cotton Gin Jewish?
0: It's going to be Rabbi Shmuley versus Dave Portnoy. They're pretty much the same guy. If you look at him, if you listen to him talk, if you... They're kind of... what they care about, their interests, their mannerisms, their bravado, and just their beards. Shmuley and Portnoy are their two peas in a pad. But yeah, if Cotton Gin would put that poll up, we are looking at...
3: It's up.
0: Oh, there we go. Yes.
3: Looks up.
0: Looks up to me.
10: Shmuley's beard is doing a lot of pube action, and Dave's is like doing a lot of heavy lifting in the double chin area.
11: Well, so that really happened. Wow, that's crazy.
3: He keeps his tight, you know, and so doesn't really have the chance to pube stray like... the good rabbi. Yes. I never knew that about the Michael Jackson connection with Shmuley.
10: Yeah, I think you said he was his lawyer. Wasn't he his rabbi?
0: He was his rabbi. Isn't I say lawyer? I got interchangeable with these types. With these types, you know what I'm saying? Yeah.
3: It's the lawyer to God.
10: Oh, yuck.
3: Argue your case on behalf of...
0: Cratchit, I am glad you could make it. It was looking a little... Oh, and by the way, happy birthday, Cratchit. Happy birthday.
10: Oh, yeah.
3: Happy birthday!
10: Yeah, the Cratchit, thank you.
12: Happy birthday.
10: Thank you very much. The Cratchit is happy to be here.
0: Thirty more seconds left on the poll here. I might try opening up the phone lines maybe in the next one, even though it's only a 2.5 minute. But somebody wants to call in.
10: This is a tight race.
0: In fact, we are tied up 50-50. Oh, Portnoy. Whoa.
12: That was a photo finish.
0: That was unbelievable.
6: Unbelievable.
3: Whoa!
0: Rabbi Shmuley's eliminated. Dave Portnoy takes the victory there. Wow! Can you believe it? With 35 votes to Shmuley's 30.
13: Douchebag!
0: Oh, man. Well, congratulations, Dave Portnoy. Dave Portnoy, big win for the Portnoy. That was tied up until the very bitter end. Somebody was really... had their finger just on the trigger waiting for that last few seconds to put it in there. But, all right, I thought we were almost going to have a sudden death there.
13: Sudden death!
0: Didn't happen. That's crazy.
11: So that really happened. Wow, that's crazy.
0: I'll play a play-out clip for Shmuley here. Well, we all know and love. Of course, everybody listening, I'm sure, knows and loves Salvo Pancakes. We all know him from when he teamed up with Red Bar to take down Death Noodle's comedy show. Mm-hmm. Everybody is fully aware of that. So this is Salvo Pancakes walking up on the streets of Manhattan. He walks up to Rabbi Shmuley. He starts filming him, and this is what happens.
13: Here he is, right on camera. Hi, everybody. I have no problem saying it. Rabbi Shmuley.
14: Say your name.
13: I'm Salvo, baby. I have no problem saying it.
14: What's your phone number?
13: Say it. Why would I give a Zionist?
14: Say it all. Say it all. Say it all.
13: Zionist pig, relax. Why would I give a
14: Zionist? Excuse me.
13: Why would I give?
0: Excuse me. Okay. Now, what you're not seeing, but I recommend. I recommend checking out the visual here. But what you're not seeing is when Shmuley goes, "Excuse me, excuse me, excuse me." He's beelining in his sweatpants. The motions of his running are hilarious. Over to a New York police officer. NYPD's officer is driving by. Shmuley just beelines over to him and goes, "Excuse me, officer, excuse me.
13: I give a Zionist.
14: Say it all. Say it all. Say it all. Say it all.
13: Zionist pig, relax. Why would I give a
14: Zionist? Excuse me.
13: Why would I give?
14: Excuse me. Officer, this man is attacking me.
13: I have it on video.
14: Right now.
13: I have it on video.
14: He
13: shed the pig.
14: It's a hate crime. He's threatening me.
13: I called him a Zionist. I didn't touch him.
14: He came over to me and I filmed
13: him. I have it on video. I have it on video. I just talked to him. I didn't touch him.
14: He's threatening my life.
13: No, I didn't.
14: He has to be arrested, please.
13: I have it on video.
14: Please.
0: He's threatening my life and he has to be arrested, please. I'll leave it there, but I'll put the whole clip at the end. Salvo told a story to Sneeko when he was on Sneeko's stream that Rabbi Shmuley changed into those sweatpants and was playing with his nipples mid-show during the play because they were both at the same play with John Malkovich.
3: What the fuck?
0: Yeah, but
10: at least they were his.
0: Rabbi Shmuley, what a, you know.
3: So true.
0: It's true, yeah.
15: You make me fucking sick to my stomach.
0: All right, Prince Andrew versus Sam Altman. Shall we do a coin toss here? Who wants to call it? Cretchit or Spencer, would you like to call the coin toss?
3: I called the last one, so let's let the Cretchit call this one.
0: It's his birthday and all that, yeah.
3: Yeah.
10: Let's go tails.
0: Tails like never Sonic. Fails. It's heads again.
3: Oh.
0: So that would...
3: I'll defer again.
10: All right.
0: Puts Prince Andrew up first.
3: Good.
10: Whew. Hey, can I have this water here? Is this anybody's? I'm gonna clean that right here.
0: That's up for grabs. It's complimentary with the in the green room.
10: All right, I got some notes here. Can you put 25 seconds back on the clock for me, please?
0: Yeah, no problem. We'll start you at an even 5:30. Got 5 minutes starting now. Wait, starting.
16: 5, 4, 3, 2, 1.
10: All right.
0: Now.
10: All right. Okay.
0: Ready?
16: Ready? Go!
0: Starting now.
10: Right. Okay. So Prince Andrew, he was born in, no, wait, sorry. You know, they actually called him the Sniggerer in his school. His schoolmates called him the Sniggerer, which is interesting because he told off-color jokes. He doesn't sweat. You've heard that, right?
0: That's where the phrase "no sweat" came from. How do you spell Sniggerer?
10: It's spelled how it sounds. S N I G G E R E R Sniggerer.
0: Okay.
10: So most people don't like him because he doesn't sweat. Mm. That's what I've heard. And he might have had sex with a 17-year-old girl, which we've all done on multiple occasions. We've all done that. But he denied it is the problem. So that's the real big problem there. He was never convicted of a crime. He denies all the allegations. The civil settlement against him was not a finding of liability. So, you know, he's, you know, do you have the clip ready?
0: Yeah. Yeah. I'll go ahead and play that now.
10: Okay. Yeah. If you could play the clip, please.
0: One second here.
17: Now we got to go help people customize and save.
0: No, it's not. That was a commercial. That was a commercial. Did you clip? When you clip your clips, maybe clip the commercials out. You can trim those off the start and end there.
10: Oh, yeah. Yeah, that's my fault.
0: Yeah. There we go. Let's try that. All right. Here's your clip.
18: Man, forget going to the club to meet something new. When I want me something new, I go get me a basket and I go walk around Walmart. All the women being Walmart.
19: Joe Buck, the dreads. Come
18: I'm
19: on.
18: I'm going Walmart. She going to Walmart. They going to Walmart. They be at Walmart.
10: Is this the right clip?
0: Yeah. Well, this is the you label this Prince Andrew 1. I misread it. You labeled this Prince Albert 1.
10: Now it sounds right.
0: Okay.

0: All right, that was the clip.
1: What the fuck? So I hate Prince Andrew now.
2: He's not a good performer at all. He endorses Walmart, I guess. That's my time.
0: All right, and moving on then. Wow. That was Prince Andrew, everybody. And now we got the next guy.
1: Sucks.
0: For real, yeah.
3: Wow! Incredible!
0: Now we
1: got my Sam, work cut out for me now.
0: Sam Altman. Come on up.
3: Challengers approach!
1: Sam Altman is an alt man. Now, I can't really remember the first impression of Sam Altman, so I can't give the first impression clip like I did with Dave. But, you know, Sam Altman, he's one of the main, you know, he's the head honcho behind OpenAI and all of its tentacles. And he's kind of painted as a controversial figure. But if you ever see the guy talk, it's like, I deleted some of the silences, but like, it's crazy. It's like him sitting on stage just riffing is like waiting for a chatbot to respond, and it's a little bit crazy. I guess let's just establish.
4: So, what are your spiritual views?
5: I'm Jewish. I would say I have like a fairly traditional view of the world that way.
4: So you're religious. You believe in God?
5: I'm not like a literalist on the Bible, but I'm not someone who says like I'm culturally Jewish. Like if you ask me, I would just say I'm Jewish.
4: But do you believe in God? Like, do you believe that there is a force larger than people that created people, created the earth, set down a specific order for living, that there's an absolute morality attached that comes from that God?
5: I think probably like most other people, I'm somewhat confused on this, but I believe there is something bigger going on than, you know, can be explained by physics, yes.
4: So you think the earth and the people were created by something? It wasn't just like a spontaneous accident?
5: Would I say that?
1: Processing.
5: It does not feel like a spontaneous accident, yeah. I don't think I have the answer. I don't think I know like exactly what happened, but I think there is a mystery beyond my comprehension here going on.
4: Have you ever felt communication from that force or from any force beyond people, beyond the material?
5: Not really.
1: So Jew, low commitment, not really sure. And constantly when you hear him talk about his AI and the products and stuff, he just usually will say how bad it is.
6: Well, first of all, that's nice of you to say, but ChatGPT is not phenomenal. Like ChatGPT is like mildly embarrassing at best. GPT-4 is the dumbest model any of you will ever have to use again by a lot. But you know, it's like important to ship early and often, and we believe in iterative deployment. Like if we go build AGI in a basement and then, you know, the world is like kind of blissfully walking blindfolded along. I don't think that makes us like very good neighbors.
1: Yeah. So a lot of vagaries, a lot of non-committals, and, you know, GPT-4 is the dumbest model you'll ever have to use. I think we're all on 5 now, so it's all good. We're past the 4. The horrors of 4. Altman also happens to be a gay man, which is different from the moral views of other places. Let's get into that a little bit.
4: So, would you be comfortable with an AI that was like as against gay marriage as most Africans are?
5: There's a version of that, like, I think individual users should be allowed to have a problem with gay people. And if that's their considered belief, I don't think the AI should tell them that they're wrong or immoral or dumb. I mean, it can, you know, sort of say, hey, you want to think about it this other way, but like, I probably have like a bunch of moral views that the average African would find really problematic as well, and I think I should still get to have them.
4: Right.
5: I think I probably have more comfort than you with like allowing a sort of space for people to have pretty different moral views, or at least I think in my role as like running ChatGPT, I have to do that.
1: And basically, the thing that makes him most of a douche on the surface, just for this round one, we're going to get diabolical. So I hope that Sam can continue to round two as I peel some layers off of this onion. But your first impression of Altman is just this kind of a wimpy kid, super, super bland, super bland, super, if I could say super again.
6: Giving people really super capable tools and letting them figure out how they're going to use this to build the future is a super good thing to do and is super valuable. And I am super willing to bet on the ingenuity of you all and everybody else in the world to figure out what to do about this. So there is probably some more business-minded person than me at OpenAI somewhere that is worried about how much we're spending, but I kind of don't.
1: And that's his response to a question posed about, you know, the spending versus the profitability of the early OpenAI model and, you know, the it just cost more and more and more per model and revenue not really being generated, it seems. It was kind of crazy that they let him go on Tucker without giving him, like, much compute, it seemed.
7: Yes.
1: It took, a long time to process those.
7: Oh, yes.
1: But, yeah, I guess, I don't know where I'm on time, but probably pretty close to that five.
2: Well, I gotta say that the tone of his voice is making me feel physically ill.
1: it's uncanny, isn't it?
8: You make me fucking sick to my stomach!
2: Yeah, thank you, Marshall.
1: Yeah. Chris, I think your mic is muted, but I can definitely hear your drops.
0: Oh, I was going to say, that means we're ready for the poll. Well, I wouldn't say anything that important. But yes, we're ready for the poll. It's going to be Sam Altman versus Prince Albert. I mean, Prince Andrew. Douchebattle.com. Get in there and vote. We have 2.5 minutes to vote here. And you know what they say. I don't know who created Pokemon Go. But
9: I don't know who created Pokemon Go. But I'm trying to figure out how we get them to have Pokemon Go to the poll.
0: If somebody would like to call in, they can call in at 865-465-6271. 865-465-6271. We got a 2 minutes to... Two and a half minutes to take your phone calls here. What do you think?
2: When I was taking these notes for Prince Andrew, I gotta say, I mean, I don't really think he's that bad of a dude, honestly. He seems like a good hang.
0: Yeah, but there was the whole there was that whole news clip we played in the intro where the inbred community was just disavowing him, so I don't know who you're really hanging out with at this point.
2: Not inbreds.
0: Yeah.
1: Outbreds only.
0: 865-465-6271. Let's see if we can maybe call somebody and get them to vote.
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11: Yo, what up? It's Freddie.
12: And Diamond.
11: Leave us anything you need. We got you.
1: Whoa.
11: All right, press stop.
10: My price per minute is...
1: Whoa! Freddie and Diamonds.
0: It's okay, we got more.
1: Which
0: numbers.
1: One's Freddie and which one's Diamonds?
0: Well, that was actually a callback to Davey Diamond Hands.
1: Right, yeah.
13: Davey Diamond Hands with the emergency report.
2: Diamond and Silk, those black bitches that Trump loved.
0: Oh, yeah. Finish
1: each other's sentences. Mm-hmm. What happened to them?
2: One of them's dead.
1: Oh, fuck, I forgot that. The wider one?
2: Yeah, COVID got her, I think.
14: So that

0: Illinois versus Sam Altman in that first bracket of round two. But in the meantime, we've got Vito Giswaldi versus Peter Mandelson. Come on down.
1: Challengers approach.
2: Oh, boy.
3: Hey, I'm out for blood.
0: Let's do the...
3: I'm out for blood or I'm going to kill myself. If I lose this round, I'm killing myself.
4: You heard him.
0: That's high stakes, everybody. Keep that in mind when you vote. All right, I'm. Who wants to? I guess John. Would you like to? I'm getting some clap back here, just as a production. I'm not sure where that started. Check. All right, it's gone now. All right, John. You want to call that coin toss?
3: Yeah, heads.
0: Tails. So that leaves the ball in Cretchit's court. Would you like to go first or second, Cretchit?
4: The Cretchit will defer.
5: Okay.
6: Based.
3: Okay, so I've been... So I'm going to go first then, right?
0: Yes. Vito Giswaldi, come on down.
1: Ready? Go!
3: Right. So I've debated how I wanted to start this segment. So why don't we go with like the bangers? Go to the Vito Quits Hackamania folder and just start playing Vito Rapes Mint 1.
0: All right, here we go.
7: Okay, I've never said I'm going to fight Riley. I don't want to fight Riley.
5: Oh, I don't believe you.
7: I don't want to fight Riley.
5: I think you would love to be in a self-defense situation.
7: No, I really don't want to. Do I want a beer wind salad? Yes, but that's different. And on a car.
0: Wait, was rape bleeped?
7: Salad? Yes.
3: Yeah,
7: but that's
3: you they
7: really
3: bleeped
7: don't
3: out.
7: Want to. Do I want a beer wind salad? Yes.
0: You already heard it? Yeah, okay. And just for people who don't know, the last Abs in a Six Pack episode, that is the same Riley that we were making calls with.
7: Yes, but that's different and on a carnal level, and I wouldn't do it out of respect to Mint Salad.
5: Saying you're going to rape someone's girlfriend or wife.
7: No, saying that I want to rape them, but I wouldn't.
5: That's so...
7: Out of respect.
5: I don't know how you think that you don't escalate
7: I
5: or start things.
7: I want Riley to be locked in a cage as I raw dog his girlfriend's autistic...
5: That's way worse. That's way worse than saying I'm going to risk assault and I'm going to ruin Hackamania.
7: I'm saying I would never do that.
5: It's the same exact thing.
7: No.
5: You guys are... This is how you fight, and then you take a screenshot and cry to Patch Melton. Or cry to me about it. Look what he said.
0: Crying to Patrick Melton is just something... Like, that's... What do we do?
5: A screenshot and cry to Patch Melton.
3: Is this still clip one?
5: Look what he said. I'm like, yeah, yes. I know both of you are saying, like, this shit all day.
0: Sorry.
5: I know. Yeah.
7: I don't really say anything to him.
0: That's the end.
3: Okay. So, for those of you who don't know, Vito Giswaldi is a YouTuber, the creator and author of Super Killer, the comic book, and also co-host of The Biggest Problem in the Universe, and wants to rape a woman named Mint Salad. Now, I like Vito as a person, but he does have a tendency of being a giant fucking douchebag.
0: Yeah.
3: So he goes on in this clip where they've been arguing. He's been arguing with this guy Riley, who is another person in this sphere of shit.
0: Just to give people some context, Vito Giswaldi's claim to fame was he vaped Belle Delphine's bathwater.
3: Yeah.
0: Yeah.
3: So that was my first impression of Vito, was him doing the vaping Belle Delphine's bathwater. Do you mind playing Vito Rapes Mint 2, please?
0: Yes.
7: I don't say these things.
5: I quit. If you don't get involved, if you don't tell Riley to stop, I quit. I'm not going to the show. All right. I don't care, honestly.
7: Yeah, and then Melton said, I'll make sure nothing happens during the show. And I said, all right, thanks for making sure, and I'm happy to do the show.
5: I'm going to make sure that he can't. I'm going to incapacitate Melton.
7: You're going to incapacitate Melton.
5: And distract him so that anything could happen.
7: Then
5: I'm going to tie him up like WrestleMania. I'm going to tie Melton up, and I'm going to drain his phone of batteries so he can't make any, when he reaches for it,

0: because of the assault that's happening, or that's maybe happening. He can't dial.
1: Okay.
0: And he's going to be tied up in the back, crawling to try to dial with his nose, trying to get another phone.
1: Then I guess I do have to rip air salad. All right. Ugh. I understand. It's going to be bad.
2: Holy shit.
1: It's going to be bad for everybody.
0: How will she know when it's happening?
3: So the
4: he's
3: reason
4: talking about
3: why reefing
4: Nick the Rat's friend, Mint Sal.
2: Incredible.
3: He's the reason why he's they're having this argument is because Vito, during his fight with Riley, got threatened that Riley would show up to an event that they were doing called Hackamania, and Riley would assault Vito on stage, ruining the show for everybody. So Vito's response to this was to say that he's going to rape Riley's, at the time, girlfriend, Mint Salad. Can you play Vito Rapes Mint 3, please?
4: Here we go.
1: For two. I'm doing the show. I have said I will do the show.
0: I'm trying to help you, like, emotionally, though.
1: Okay, emotionally, I would like people to not tell me they're going to ruin my comedy.
0: You got to block them. You have to block these guys.
1: I would also like for people to...
0: That's not how it works.
1: Yeah, I know. Nobody's ever on my side for anything.
0: No. You cannot want other people to do things. You have no...
1: No, but I think when I say, hey, it sucks when I'm excited for a show and a guy tells me he's purposefully coming to fuck with it, it would be nice if it said, yeah, that is shitty. But they're not going to say that, and that's fine.
0: Well, you're a huge asshole. What do you mean? You want sympathy now? You're a jerk to everybody.
1: But I don't tell people I'm going to come ruin their shit or whatever.
0: You said that his girlfriend is autistic and you're going to rape her.
1: Yeah.
0: That's not fun for people.
1: That's a term of endearment. Like, I wouldn't rape her if she was, you know, bad looking.
0: Nah, that's not.
1: She's a good looking lady, so that's why I would rape her.
4: Kind of digging the hole deeper there, Vito.
2: Wow. He's beginning to feel like a rape god. Rape god.
3: And then Vito kind of wraps up his rape rant with this last clip. Vito wants to rape your wife.
1: But I'm not going to out of respect.
0: Oof.
1: See, I'm saying in very nice things.
0: Yeah.
1: Is it not nice? Let's be real. If somebody says, hey, I would love to rape your wife, that's saying you have an attractive wife. How's that? That's not even negative when you get down to it. Like, if I had a rape fantasy, I would enjoy ripping your wife. That's well, thanks. You know, I get to have consensual sex with
0: that's
1: her.
0: That's way, way worse.
1: Why?
0: Than anything anyone has said.
1: That's nice to say.
0: Oh, no.
1: Let's see. I know, but I don't...
4: You know, if it's too edgy for Dick Masterson, then you might be crossing some line. That's all I'll say.
3: Exactly.
4: Yeah.
3: Look, we all like treating women badly, but, I mean, raping them is a bit, you know...
4: Yeah, those clips are very Eminem, because on the Compton Dr. Dre album, the only word that gets bleeped is the word rape when Eminem says, I even make the bitches I rape come. So it's nice to see that... Vito and Eminem are kind of on the same wavelength there. Yikes. That moves us over to Peter Mandelson, Lord Peter Mandelson, to be exact.
5: No, let me pull up my notes.
4: Yeah. Kreshid, that's the ball's in your court there. Lord Peter Mandelson.
5: Oh, all right. Okay. Let me find my place here. I've got to get to the early life section of my notes. So his dad, George, was an advertising manager for the Jewish Chronicle, and of Polish Jewish descent. So people don't like him, really. He's gay. He's gay. He's gay, and he said that that's why he couldn't be a part of the Epstein stuff. but you know, of course, he is. His nickname in British politics was the Prince of Darkness. My notes don't really get into that. He he resigned from the cabinet after it emerged that he had received a large loan from a fellow minister and had not properly disclosed it. This is just a bunch of bullshit. Do you have the clip?
4: Yes, I have the clip queued up. Clip is queued right. up yeah, now. Yeah,
6: play the clip. I'm the king, nigga. Fuck you. I'm the king. Well, he may have a lot of fake jewelry, but you ain't never seen no one at nobody as skilled as me.
7: What?
6: I said you ain't never seen nobody with as much skills as me.
7: I'm sorry, what is your friend trying to say?
6: Fuck you, you white honky nigga.
7: Can I have some ketchup?
6: Why?
7: To put on all these horse browns you guys keep serving me.
6: Horse browns? Fuck you, you the horse, motherfucker. Fucking horses and shit. Fuck you, you white honky Nordic nigga bitch.
8: So come on down to the White Honky Waffle House, conveniently located off of Highway 90 next to the shit across the street from the motherfucker.
4: I gotta say, I didn't know much about Peter Mandelson or Lord Peter Mandelson, but you're convincing me here.
5: Yeah, I mean, he's a bad guy. He says the N-word, as you can hear. That makes him a bad person.
4: He's doing ads for Waffle House.
5: He might not just be like a douchebag, though. He might just be evil because he says a bad word.
9: So that really happened? Wow, that's crazy.
5: Or do you not have the other clip?
4: Let's see. Yeah, here we go. I got it.
10: I told you all to get back!
11: Okay, let her through. She's the negotiator.
12: Thanks. What's the situation?
11: Got a guy up on the roof, armed, one hostage. This could go south at any second.
12: Let's get started. Oh, by the way, I hope you don't mind, but I ate all those gummy bears you had in your car.
11: Wait, what gummy bears?
4: All right, that was the clip there.
5: Yeah, that was great.
4: Peter Mandelson.
5: That's my time.
4: Any closing thoughts on him?
5: Nope.
4: All right. Well, then let's get that poll open. It's Peter Mandelson versus Vito Giswaldi. Douchebattle.com to vote. And the number to call in is 865-465-6271.
3: And remember, I will kill myself if I don't win.
4: All right. Well, that's... I don't know which way that's going to sway the votes. I'm not... But... I don't know. Phone calls.
13: I don't want to take calls.
4: 865-465-6271.
14: Hey, you know who it is? You know what it is. Your boy Sammy D. Still a nigga.
4: Oh, we got a call. Caller, you're on the air. Who you liking in this matchup? You liking Vito Giswaldi? Or... alternatively, are you liking Pete Mandelson, Lord Peter Mandelson?
15: I gotta go with Vito.
4: All right, and why is that, caller?
15: I just feel he's the stronger candidate. He brought the rape. He's doing the full court press with rape.
4: Yeah, not in a fun way either.
15: I feel like that first matchup was a king matchup of all matchups. I feel like both of them could have won.
4: It was very close, Gar. Let's see how we're doing over here.
15: I was driving home and it was kind of triggering me. The clips were a little. Even started kind of yelling at a lady in a electric Jeep next to me.
4: Oh, really? What'd you say to her?
15: Yeah, well, she cut me off, but... An electric Jeep is the stupidest fucking vehicle in the world because it's the least aerodynamic vehicle ever made, and then you're going to put an electric motor in it because you're saving the planet.
4: Yeah, I don't think so. The only electric vehicle I've ever driven is a vibrator.
12: What?
15: Well, that's how she handle.
16: Nice work!
4: when you keep it in four wheel drive, the mileage isn't too great. All right, we have a a winner here with 33 votes. Ding ding ding. Up against Pete Mandelson's 26. The winner is Vito Gismaldi.
13: Douchebag.
4: Nice work.
1: Woo!
4: All right.
3: Everybody.
4: I get to live for another
3: 10 minutes.
15: That's sick.
4: Now,
15: okay,
4: do we
15: love
4: want
15: to, you.
4: Oh, thank you, caller. We love you.
3: Love you. Bye.
4: Do we want
15: okay.
4: Do we want a play out clip? Yeah, let's do a play out clip for Peter Mandolin.
5: Yes, please.
2: Peter Mandalay Bay.
4: Yeah. Yes. All right, here we go. Just a little playout clip for Pete Mandelson.
16: Mandelson has returned to the business department he was removed from 10 years ago. Yesterday, he spoke with Tony Blair, who gave his personal blessing to this extraordinary political...
4: Is he talking about Tony Blair White? I can't keep up with all these people.
16: Third coming.
17: Clever. Feline. Not as devious as they think. Challenging. Mischievous. Far-sighted. Funny, intriguing, charming, very charming.
18: He didn't actually honestly make much impression on me at the time.
17: Very kind, warm person, with a peculiar love of dog.
4: All right, so he loved dogs, and this documentary, I guess, didn't cover it, but he was just recently arrested for Epstein-related financial shenanigans over in the UK. So, Pete Mandelson, everybody.
2: Well done. I feel like I still don't know who that is.
4: Sorry to... I'm sorry, Crashy, both your guys have been eliminated, but you're welcome to hang out and hang and see where everything goes.
5: I'd just like to say... Tell me happy birthday. Tell me happy birthday. Tell me happy birthday. Tell me happy birthday.
4: Happy birthday, happy birthday to you.
3: Happy birthday.
4: Happy birthday to you.
13: You're ugly. You are disgusting. I'm going to kill you. Give me $200.
2: Cratchit. Happy birthday to you.
1: All right. I'm ready more.
4: That puts us in, where are we at here? Now are we on the final? That puts us in the final bracket of round one. We have Eminem versus Vince McMahon. Let's get ready to douchebag. Looking for the coin.
2: Him and him again, huh?
4: I guess I'll call it this time. I haven't called one yet. It's Eminem, Slim Shady versus Vince McMahon. Oh, I should have called it before I flipped it. Let me try that again. I'm going to go heads. And it's tails. So that puts Vince McMahon first, unless you would like to defer.
3: I will. I'm going to go first.
4: All right. Then Vince McMahon, right, get on up here. Ready? Go!
3: Vince McMahon is the former CEO of the WWE. He is currently embroiled in a legal battle against one Mrs. Janelle Grant. And I'm going to read some excerpts from his text message exchanges with Janelle Grant right now. He writes, "I love it. That's you, Janelle. You just can't get enough, can you? In the future, it's going to be so bad that you'll demand to be fucked twice a day and not just with blank in a three-way. Why not let others see the beautiful, voluptuous body and watch you shake uncontrollably when you come? They'll go out of their minds. Then I'll find more friends and we'll tie you up so you're helpless. Then they'll direct them to have their way with you any way they want. Who can make you scream the loudest? Maybe I'll just line them up and have them squirt in your mouth, your pussy, and all over your tits and ass all at the same time. You'll be covered in cum, and they'll make you eat it all and taste everybody's cum. The next morning, you'll be a little sore, but you're still going to want more. And after all that fucking is over, then that's where that message cuts off.
13: You're eating something real bad.
3: So the next message that they released was regarding your last picture. You need your panties ripped off and three big black dicks in all three holes at the same time. This is Vince McMahon writing this. Weigh up your pussy and weigh up your ass as far as they will go, but even further. And then the thickest cock goes down your throat, so it makes you gag and convulse as those big black cocks pound away. It feels like from the start you're being assaulted, but it's made you come nonstop. Just one continuous, constant orgasm, and just before you pass out, those big black dicks squirt their loads of cum inside you. As you lay on your stomach, the cum is coming out of all your holes. I'll turn you over and jack off all over you.
4: I'm not one to diagnose because I'm not a doctor or psychologist, but I feel like Vince McMahon might have a case of the porn brain.
19: And everyone's like, right, cool, kinky, yeah, right, nice.
20: You make me fucking sick to my stomach.
3: I just passed my phone around to a bunch of guys on the tech crew, showing off a picture of Janelle Grant. They were screaming, oh my God, she's fucking beautiful. Look at that ass. I'd like to get that. I paused to count out loud how many guys were there. 12. Then I said, okay, there's 12 of you, and she would love to fuck each and every one of you at one time. The guys cheered. But she only, and that was in parentheses, the guys cheered. So he's like, he's getting like creative with his writing.
4: Like
3: here.
4: A fan fiction.
3: But she will only do, yeah, she will only do it if she takes three at a time. That brought a huge reaction. She wants one deep in her ass, one all the way down her throat, and one in her pussy. And ugh, you can pound her and keep on pounding her until you pop your load. She may scream and try to say no, although it would be difficult to say anything with a cock down her throat. They laughed. Then I said, listen, no. No matter what, just pound away till you squirt. Baby, these guys were having a blast with me. Some of them didn't believe me. So I said, you were the greatest fuck in the world. And no matter how much you get, you always wanted more. And then I said, she loves cum, baby. These techs, as we call them, were having the time of their lives listening to my truthful story. I then said you would take a 10-minute break between each fucking, but then you would get back on your hands and
4: this
3: knees.
4: This is insane.
3: With your ass in the air and say, okay, I'm ready. Who's next? LOL.
4: Now, are there replies in between this, or is he just sending?
3: No, this
4: replies?
3: Is just.
4: Just send.
3: Yeah, this is just him just. This is all one text message. It's all like a block of text that he's writing to her. Like, just in the fucking WWE bathroom, just jerking off and typing this out. I drove them wild, baby, or I should say you drove them wild. I just imagined if this really happened, baby, how much cum you would have coming out of all of your holes.
21: It is coming.
3: This is one where there's a little bit of a back and forth. So he writes, exactly, baby, he's not the only one. Blank called me this afternoon begging to eat you and fuck you with his nice, and then in parentheses, hard dick.
22: Wow.
3: And then she said, give me another week, baby. I'll be ready. I'm feeling more like myself. It's not great, but it's getting better. Tell him soon, with 3 exclamation points. So she's like returning some of this. I don't know. And he goes, I already told him, baby. By the way, Johnny wants Tuesdays, but not this coming one, and the occasional Saturday, but maybe I can shift it to Thursday nights. Johnny would like all of the above. Then the last one is, maybe he wants two other guys to join you with him. Holy shit, you've told him you would do anything with him, so if he surprised you with two others, you would have no alternative than to take them on. Oh my God, stories you could tell me then. It makes me want to come right now. By the way, BTW, I just thought of what I think is an excellent idea. Maybe you can hint that if he knows someone who can be discreet, it might be better if you and Johnny try him out first so he can get more comfortable before he is introduced to me. Actually, that makes total sense, doesn't it? So it's just these wild cuckold fantasies that Vince McMahon has, the most powerful man in all of sports entertainment, wants to watch his, I mean, this is a married man too. He's married to Linda McMahon, who's like the head of education or some shit in the Trump government. He's fucking this woman and saying how much he wants to watch her holes be filled with other guys cum. So that's my time.
4: That motherfucker is horny, bro.
0: I'm trying to.
4: That's we're over the 5 minutes, but wow.
7: Wow.
4: That's something else.
3: I apologize. I didn't.
4: No, you're fine. I should have. I just looked and saw. But wow.
22: What the fuck?
4: That's
23: with all kinds of weird shit.
4: That's
21: open the door, right, or I'm gonna
4: move
21: throw
4: on to
21: rocks
4: Eminem.
21: Through that's your not windows, even, you dumb whore.
4: That's not even the worst of the tech.
3: Last point. That's not even as far as his sexual depravity goes. It gets worse. And if I make it to round two, you'll see.
4: Well, Marshall Mathers here is our next guy, and I really never liked him, but after listening to him talk in about every interview he's ever done, I've really come to just despise this guy. I told Spencer this the other day, he's way too angry, way too self-important, and above all, he makes misogyny seem really cringe, which is kind of an incredible feat if you think about it.
23: He's so good.
4: Yeah, he's, where should I even start? Let's just, He did a great diss track, or I guess it was more of a freestyle diss track against Donald Trump. That whole thing's 5 minutes long, though. I might play it later. But here's just a clip from a concert from Eminem.
24: I'm not about to stand up here and use this fucking stage for some kind of a platform to be all political and shit.
4: Okay, so he's not going to use his platform to be up on stage being all political and shit. So what do you think he's about to do? With that
23: oh, brother.
3: I think he's going to be political and shit.
4: You nailed it.
24: God. And I don't want to cause any controversy, so I won't say no names. But this motherfucker, Donald Trump, I can't stand.
4: Wow.
24: So, before we get into this next song, we would like to request something of you. When I say fuck, you say Trump. Fuck.
25: Trump.
24: Fuck.
25: Trump.
24: When I say fuck, you say Trump. Fuck.
25: Trump.
24: Fuck. Trump.
4: You like that?
24: These people are sick.
4: Pretty good. Good interactive crowd work. Getting the audience all hyped up. And
26: I think it's very bad for our country.
4: People started criticizing him for like, oh man, this music fucking sucks and it's all political and like, why are, you know, he kind of responds to the haters, kind of making fun of his cringe anti-Trump music.
27: White rappers shouldn't stay quiet.
28: White rappers shouldn't stay quiet.
4: That's a bumper sticker I have. I don't know about you guys.
27: I can't tell you how hard that line hit me. It was to the point where I'm like, this is how strong I feel about something. I got to put it in the right words. You know,
4: by the way, the right words were starting off in the first verse. That's an awfully hot coffee pot. I wonder if I ought to or not. smack Trump upside the head with it a lot, something like that. It's like this when he's talking about putting it into the correct words. That's
27: all shit. Where it was like, oh, these are not new subjects. They're new to Eminem, and you know that kind of shit.
0: How did you respond to that reaction? You did. You got backlash for that. You know, especially when you
27: I got backlash for the Trump cipher, and you know, it is what it is. At least when this shit is all said and done, maybe I can just be on the right side of history. But you got people dissecting the bars and going, oh, this shit is trash. It's not even that good. And like, that's not what it's about.
4: Okay.
27: You're missing the whole point.
4: So the point of making the point of making music isn't about having good bars or good music. That's not what it's about. You're missing the whole point if you think my music is going to be good or have good, well-written bars. we'll keep going here. Eminem watches a lot of news, which explains a lot.
27: You know what I'm saying? Uh-huh. I'm trying to say this also to my fan base who might have voted for him. A lot of people in my fan base probably did.
0: Why you felt a need to stand up, though? What was that for you as Marshall? What made you decide?
27: Because I was just watching it every single day. I watch a lot of news, right?
0: Yeah.
27: The thing that pissed me off the most, that really set me off when I started going crazy with the pen, because I'm like, the Kaepernick thing. Uh-huh. And when that shit happened and how he kept changing the narrative and kept changing the narrative. You fucking, I don't want to get into this whole Trump thing anymore.
4: He didn't want to talk about Trump anymore, even though he kind of made his whole personality for a while about Trump. But when people ask him about it, then he don't, you know, 30 seconds Trump talk is too much for him. But
2: when he went after that mulatto football player, man, I was like, man.
4: Yeah, I mean, and going after Nike, just a bridge too far.
27: It's infuriating.
0: Yeah, what
27: do you think? Infuriating.
0: Yeah.
27: Like, really? Nike supports people who kneel for the anthem. At this fucking point, come on. Seriously? Seriously? You gotta be a fucking moron to think that that's just what it's about and it's that fucking cut and dry.
0: Yeah.
27: You know what I'm saying? Like,
4: I'm saying
27: there's a meaning behind this shit, and there's real pain behind this shit. And you're burning a fucking pair of shoes?
4: Oh, yeah, don't do that. I've in my last minute here, so I'll just go ahead and tease what we got coming up if he makes it to the next round. Eminem was bullied everywhere he went, and like in the first ever Battle of Douchebags, I said the same thing about LeBron James. If your dad, the same thing happened to LeBron James, his dad left him. Think about how shitty of a kid you have to be for your dad to just leave you high and dry, like LeBron happened to LeBron, happened to Eminem. But beyond LeBron, Eminem was bullied everywhere he went. He moved around to different schools constantly and was bullied. Well, the common denominator at that point is you, I would think.
6: Raised by a single mom, they lived hand to mouth, on and off welfare, constantly moving from one place to another.
7: So you had to change schools every couple months.
27: Yeah, I would change schools 2-3 times a year, and that was probably the roughest part.
6: The roughest and most formative. He was a shy kid in tough public schools and was frequently bullied.
7: You got beat up a lot as a kid.
27: Yeah, there was a lot of instances that I would
7: get beat up coming home from school.
4: No matter which school he went to, people would beat him up.
2: Cooper's delighting in this, by the way.
27: Yeah. Beat up in the bathroom, beat up in the hallways, shoved in the lockers, you know, just for, you know, for the most part, man, you just know, being just being the new kid.
4: Yeah, well, if just the new kid's getting beat up no matter where he goes, it might be because the new kid fucking sucks, bro. But we'll go ahead and open the poll. That's going to be Eminem versus Vince McMahon. Mathers versus McMahon.
8: Whew. Hey man, the women that come to these things, man, they horny as fuck.
4: Douchebattle.com to get in there and vote. Once again, that is Marshall Mathers versus Vince McMahon. Who's the bigger douchebag? The phone lines are open if you'd like to call in. That number to call in is 865-465-6271. 865-465-6271. Six five four six five six two seven one.

reach down deep inside you and like always make your life seem worse than it actually is.

0: my brother, I really want to hear what you have to say, but it's weird. Like, it's like you're moving the phone away or putting it into your shirt or something.
1: What we got left here? How's the polls looking, buddy? 53 seconds left.
2: Tighten it up, boys. Could be tighter.

0: final results.
1: With 30 votes to Vince McMahon's 18 votes, that's a solid M&M victory. M&M progressing to round two.
0: Round two.
2: Don't say, don't say, don't say, don't say.
0: Congratulations.
3: Woo! Douchebag.
2: Well done.
1: Let's get a Vince McMahon playout clip, maybe, John? And all the clips that we didn't get to will, of course, as always, be available to listen to at the end of the posted version of the show. John? Gretchen?
2: Did he dead?
4: Are you going to put my clips in there, too?
1: Yeah, all the Gretchen clips will be in there.
5: Yes.
1: I think we lost
4: Great,
1: John.
4: Thank you.
2: Oh, yeah, I don't see him in the thing.
1: Hmm. Well, we can always try.
2: I thought he was just going to kill himself if the Vito one didn't win. I didn't know that Vince was in play, too.
1: Yeah. Oh, I didn't even think about that. Well, you know, what are you going to do? Sometimes tragedy strikes. These things happen. And,
2: so true.
1: I'll see if I can call him up direct.
2: We're going to get into a little of that in round two. You know, that's foreshadowing.
6: Hello?
1: Hey, we lost you on the clean feed call.
6: Yeah. I just texted you. I had a power outage.
1: Oh, well, do you want to stay on the phone line and keep playing?
6: I'm trying to get back right now.
1: Okay. Well, you're welcome to hang on the phone and talk to us if you want, so you can listen.
6: Yeah.
1: Word up.
6: Who won the Vince McMahon M&M round?
1: That was a M&M victory. Unfortunately, I was asking you before I realized you were disconnected which Vince McMahon playout clip you would like, and of course, all the ones we don't play on the show will be available to listen to at the end of the episode.
6: If you want to play the Vince incest one.
1: Sounds great. A lot of very Prince Andrew-y of him.
6: Yeah.
7: My dad did approach me about wanting to be the father of my baby.
1: Now, this is Vince's daughter talking here, just for context.
6: Yeah, this is Vince's daughter.
7: My dad did approach me.
6: All right, I'm going to hang up. I'm back.
7: Wanting to be the father of my baby in a storyline for TV, which again is only the second time I've ever actually said no to him for something he wanted to do. And that one was just a little too gross, actually. It's completely disgusting, and I don't find the entertainment value in it at all. And he's actually my father, so how could I even play that out? I can't fake kiss my dad.
1: Okay. I have a lot of questions.
2: First of all, that wrestling is 100% real.
1: So I have a question about this specifically.
7: Actually said no.
1: Sorry.
7: That is only the second time I've ever actually said no.
1: I was waiting. What was the first time you've actually said no to your father, and what was he asking you to do?
2: And more importantly, what were all of the yeses?
4: I think Vince pitched a rape storyline with Steph, too.
8: Well, the second, after she said no to Vince fucking her and giving her a baby, she said no to her brother. They pitched her brother being the one having the incest baby with her, and she said no to that as well.
2: It just plays well to our base.
1: I mean, we've had, on the douchebag battles in the past, we've had everybody from Andrew Tate to Dan Schneider of Nickelodeon. There's been some sick fucks on here, Jimmy Savile. But until today, I don't think there's been such an incest vibe as we've never seen something quite like this before. So all I can say is, good job, everybody.
0: Nice work.
1: That's
2: well played.
1: That brings us to round two, bracket one of round two.
0: Round two, semifinals. Ready? Go.
1: That's a Spencer versus Spencer. Matchup there, so if you want to flip a coin and decide who goes first.
2: I believe it's more appropriate for Portnoy to have the coin this round, so we'll let Portnoy call Tails, and he would say, Tails never fails.
1: Heads.
2: Heads. Oh. So, I guess.
5: Great points. Great call.
2: Sam Altman gets to decide. Sam Altman's going to defer.
1: So
2: all right. Davey Diamond Hands coming in hot.
1: All right. The 5-minute timer is on the clock. Ready? Go.
0: Ready? Go!
1: In five.
2: Okay. Oh, no. Old Dave.
9: Wow. Welcome, Mr. Portnoy.
10: Ah, come on, please. Call me Dave. Mr. Portnoy is how I'm referred to in court documents.
2: Yes, yes. Mr. Portnoy. I mean, Dave, coming up. Davey Diamond Hands. Might have used to be more based, so let's kind of contrast with the fall here, the fall of Dave. This is old Dave. I found this clip on the news of old Dave Portnoy, meaning young Dave.
11: It's all the rage in college towns around the country. They're called blackout parties, where people party so hard that some of them, well, black out. Lisa Guerrero and the I Squad look at the mayhem that ensues when these parties come to town.
12: They're called blackout parties, and with scantily clad college co-eds dancing to the pounding music, they're the hottest late-night events going. The parties are advertised on a popular website called BarstoolU.com. It's known for its off-color blogs and photos of sexy co-eds. Many college girls who want to stand out flock to the blackout parties dressed in skimpy shorts and neon bras that glow in the dark under the
13: black lights. Blow them before, was it? We better get down there.
12: Parties are so popular that at a recent event, all 2,500 tickets sold out in less than a minute. This is the man behind the blackout party craze. 35-year-old David Portnoy comes to work in a tank top. His headquarters is in this dingy office outside Boston that looks more like a messy college dorm. Portnoy insists his parties are safe.
14: So blackout party does not refer to getting so drunk you black out?
15: No, it doesn't. I mean, a lot of people are saying that's obviously a catchphrase for us, but we don't mean it in the literal sense of blackout so you pass out.
5: Oh,
12: New
5: God.
12: York's Roseland Ballroom, the sign says it all. Barstool blackout tour sold out. Some critics also say that blackout parties promote an atmosphere that puts women at risk.
2: Hell yeah.
14: You posted the following on your site. I never condone rape. But if you're a size 6 and you're wearing skinny jeans, you kind of deserve to be raped.
16: Wow.
15: Correct. I stand by that. I think
1: I'm finding
15: a lot
1: of common themes today.
14: You think rape is funny?
15: No, I didn't say that. I think it's a funny joke.
14: Do you understand how offensive that is?
15: No, I obviously don't.
2: No, I obviously
8: Jesus
2: don't.
8: Jesus Christ. Wow.
2: So if you're a size 6 and skinny jeans, knock on the barstool door. See what happens. Maybe a funny joke will go down. Pretty crazy. I got a couple more. So this is, of course, Portnoy's famous for his one-bite pizza reviews. But if you want a good review, then you probably should know who he is kind of the idea behind the review.
17: This guy's got permission to shoot on my patio today?
15: Uh-uh.
17: Cool. So I'm going to need you to make your way out this way.
15: Okay. Yeah. I give this a 0.0. Goodfellas kicked out. National Pizza Review 0.0.
17: I'll throw it away for you, though, so we don't litter.
15: It's trash.
17: Thanks, boss.
15: Trash. What a mistake that guy made. Kicked out.
17: Terrible?
15: Kicked out.
17: What? Kicked out?
15: That guy kicked us out.
17: Who? This guy?
15: Yep.
17: Dude. Kicked out for what?
15: For eating pizza.
5: For eating pizza.
15: Oh, he don't remember kicking us out. It's on tape.
17: That's Barstool Sports, man. Barstool.
15: 0.0. What a mistake.
2: Spits the pizza out.
15: What a mistake. What do you mean he didn't kick us out? What do you call that, Frankie? Would you say we got kicked out?
17: Oh, yeah.
15: Too bad. And it was ice cold. Pizza game, you win some, you lose some. First time in 450, someone's like, hey, did I give you permission to review?
2: Dude, walking around 5-foot nutting with a guy literally named Frankie that you're asking to back you up verbally on all this stuff. Oh, my God. Could he get more stereotypical? Anyway, 0.0 because it's just this nervous pizza guy who's like, he doesn't know what all the cameras are about. So he's like, did you clear this with the manager to be filming here? and then kicks him out. Oh. And of course, all of the chuds out there were like, what? Kicked out? What?
1: Yeah, what tragedy? And then he acts like he's Gandhi, you know, doing a hunger strike. He's like, yeah. Hey, can you believe this? He gets out, tries to get everybody riled up outside the building. They
16: for eating pizza at a pizza restaurant. How could they do this to your boy?
2: It's crazy. Yes. Okay, last one for this round. I titled this clip, Dave Portney, how many Jew jokes have to die, dot wave?
18: When does freedom of speech impinge on freedom of religion?
19: That was your question, not mine. That was your question, not
18: answer
19: mine.
18: It.
19: How many deaths?
18: Yeah.
19: I don't have a good, I don't have an answer. What,
18: like how
19: answer?
18: In what's America, your, American what's citizens.
19: Your answer? What's your answer to that question?
18: Now. Okay. We're there.
19: So now what? So now what do we do?
18: So maybe you stop with the fucking Jew jokes and act like it's not a big deal when someone does fuck the Jews in a bar.
19: Or, no, here's the thing. I'm with you 1,000% on that. You should have fucking kicked those people out. Of course you should.
18: I'm not talking about kicking them out. I'm talking about.
19: You want to go to jail? Like, what do you want? Like, those guys are
18: defending this guy, Mick, for what he said right after that happened. He's not anti-Semitic.
19: I'm not defending him. No,
18: if your brain goes in,
19: I'm not defending him, Dave. What I'm saying is, you should have him on here or somebody else like that and fucking fight with them because then you have a conversation.
18: That's what this idiot wants.
19: Dave, these guys that wrote the thing at the bar, fuck the Jews, right?
18: Yes.
19: You're going to fucking fly them to Auschwitz. Some guy tweets at you something. You want to fucking... He's not.
18: Kirk,
19: you can't
18: it was a bar I
19: minutes.
18: Owned.
1: They need to fly to Auschwitz. Not on my dime.
18: So, my thing, not on my dime. Just kick out, Kirk. Are you ignoring what's going on in the world?
2: Work ain't set me free.
19: What do you want to do with those guys? What do you want to do with those guys in the bar? Put them in jail for 50 years? Fine. I don't care.
18: I didn't say that. You're quite literally changing everything you say. Kirk, if you just want me to kick them out, not mention it, not care that this kid is anti-Semitic, shut up. If you just want me to ignore it.
19: Don't tell me to shut up. Don't tell me.
18: Shut the fuck up, you bald fuck.
19: Well, okay, go ahead.
18: How's that?
19: Oh, it's kill. I'll never recover from that, Dave. Go ahead. Continue. I'll never recover.
18: Well, you're the one who, like, oh, big boss man, don't tell. I'll tell you, you work for me.
19: Okay, go ahead. Continue.
18: You little bitch. You work for me.
19: Sure. For now, continue.
18: Yo. For now, quit. I don't care. $500,000.
19: Is this a show or not a show? Like, is this a show or not a show? Like, we can't have a conversation?
18: You're an idiot.
19: Okay, continue.
18: You're literally saying people should be allowed to make Jew jokes, say whatever they want right fucking now. That's
19: yes,
18: what
19: I think
18: saying.
19: People should be allowed to make jokes.
18: So how many motherfucking jokes. Jews yes, have jokes. To be killed before you stop?
2: 6,000,001.
1: Yeah. Just waiting for that number to cross that ticker.
2: Just got to break a record. And then
1: has anybody checked in on Kirk's employment lately?
2: I've not. I don't look at these guys at all. In fact, a lot of the stuff I'm hearing for the first time. Thank you, Chris, for sending me that clip, by the way.
1: That's a classic.
2: That's a big help in my... Dave Arsenal over here. Diet, Davey Diamond Hands.
1: The well runs deep with old DP. I'm telling you. That guy.
2: Dude.
1: I could do a whole Battle of Douchebags episode just about Dave. Have 8 different sides of Dave facing off against each other.
2: He's such a little Jewish puke, dude. Oh my God, bro. So bad. Okay, so I think.
20: You make me fucking sick to my stomach. Blech.
2: True. So
1: yeah,
2: true.
1: We're over 5 on that. If you want to switch to Sam Altman,
2: Let me see. Okay, so here's a quick one about freedom versus safety, and then I want to kind of slide into that suicide talk we were talking about earlier.
21: A thing that I think would be a very reasonable stance for us to take, that, and we've been moving to this more in this direction, is certainly for underage users and maybe users that we think are in fragile mental places more generally. We should take away some freedom. We should say, hey, even if you're trying to write this story, or even if you're trying to do medical research, we're just not going to answer. Now, of course, you can say, well, you'll just find it on Google or whatever, but that doesn't mean we need to do that. It is, though, like, there is a real freedom and privacy versus protecting users trade-off. It's easy in some cases, like kids. It's not so easy to me in a case of, like, a really sick adult at the end of their lives. I think we probably should present the whole option space there.
2: Little bit Orwellian, maybe, I don't know, but you know, this line of questioning was arrived after. This is still on the Tucker appearance. Do you guys catch the Tucker appearance? Sam Altman was on Tucker like last fall.
19: Oh yes.
2: So this did get pretty crazy, but the setup to getting crazy, and I'm really hoping for a final round. I want to save my spiciest jalapeno for the end, but it escalated towards this through a discussion of suicides, and, you know, there's stories of people killing themselves after talking to ChatGPT, which to me, I don't know, people probably kill themselves after talking to a lot of different things. This is kind of the argument, and of course it's Tucker, right? So he's trying to do the getcha, gotcha, gatcha stuff.
3: Yes.
6: So there was a famous case where ChatGPT appeared to facilitate a suicide. There's a lawsuit around it. But how do you think that happened?
21: First of all, obviously that and any other case like that is a huge tragedy. And I think that we are...
6: So ChatGPT's official position is suicide is bad.
21: Well, yes, of course, ChatGPT's official position of suicide is bad.
6: But I don't know. It's legal in Canada and Switzerland.
2: Devil's advocate.
21: In this particular case, and this, we talked earlier about the tension between, like, you know, user freedom and privacy and protecting vulnerable users. Right now, what happens and what happens in a case like that, in that case, is if you are having suicidal ideation, talking about suicide, ChatGPT will put up a bunch of times, you know, please call the suicide hotline. But we will not call the authorities for you.
2: Okay, kind of.
21: And we've been working a lot as people have started to rely on these systems for more and more mental health, life coaching, whatever, about the changes that we want to make there. This is an area where experts do have different opinions, but and this is not yet like a final position of OpenAI's. I think it'd be very reasonable for us to say in cases of young people talking about suicide seriously, where we cannot get in touch with the parents, we do call authorities.
2: So, yeah, they're thinking about calling the authorities. Can you imagine if ChatGPT had the ability to automatically call the authorities, how slammed dead the 911 services would be instantly when they flip that switch? Oh, my God. Seems just like a disaster waiting.
1: Yeah, I don't see any upsides to that, really.
2: So it's about the kids, you know. We got to take their rights first because they are not allowed to kill themselves. They're not allowed to not be sweat on by Prince Andrew, you know. Crazy. Let's do another suicide clip.
6: Can you imagine a scenario in which you support suicide if it's legal?
21: I can imagine a world, like one principle we have is that we respect different societies' laws, and I can imagine a world where if the law in a country is, hey, if someone is terminally ill, they need to be presented an option for this. We say, like, here's the laws in your country, here's what you can do, here's why you really might not want to, but here's the resources. Like, this is not a place where, you know, kid having suicidal ideation because it's depressed, I think we can agree on, like, that's one case. Terminally ill patient in a country where, like, that is the law. I can imagine saying, like, hey, in this country, it'll behave this way.
2: Yeah. So, you know, wherever you're at, if you're in a place that's cool with legalized suicide, then maybe ChatGPT just includes it in the option set.
6: So ChatGPT is not always against suicide, is what you're saying.
2: Processing.
21: I think in cases where, this is like, I'm thinking on the spot, I reserve the right to change my mind here. I don't have a ready-to-go answer for this, but I...
2: You ever reserve the right to change your mind mid-sentence? I thought that's just like always a right that we had. You know, when presented with different evidence or a different perspective, maybe we could change our minds.
1: Yeah, typically you would say, don't hold me to this or don't quote me on this. You wouldn't say, I reserve the right to change my mind, by the way, and I need to have that in writing. Thank you.
2: Yo, this robot motherfucker.
21: I think in cases of terminal illness, I don't think I can imagine ChatGPT saying this is in your option space. You know, I don't think it should like advocate for it, but I think if it's like,
6: but it's not against it.
21: I think it could. I think it could say like, you know. Well, I don't think ChatGPT should be for or against things. I guess that's what I'm trying to wrap my head around.
2: See. He can't even think about it himself because he's not for or against anything. So it's like really tough for him. Okay, last one.
21: I haven't had a good night of sleep since ChatGPT launched.
6: What do you worry about?
21: All the things we're talking about.
6: Can you be a lot more specific? Can you let us in
21: yeah.
6: to your thoughts?
2: processing. Thinking.
21: I mean, you hit on maybe the hardest one already, which is there are 15,000 people a week that commit suicide, about 10% of the world talking to ChatGPT. That's like 1,500 people a week that are talking, assuming this is right, that are talking to ChatGPT and still committing suicide at the end of it. They probably talked about it. We probably didn't save their lives. Maybe we could have said something better. Maybe we could have been more proactive. Maybe we could have provided a little bit better advice about, hey, you need to get this help, or, you know, you need to think about this problem differently, or it really is worth continuing to go on, or we'll help you find somebody that you can talk to.
2: I don't know. I think that's reasonable evolutionary pressure if the chatbot makes you kill yourself. Probably on the longer term, of course, every short-term instance is a tragedy. But in the aggregate on the long term, if we think of the greater sum, then I don't know. Maybe it's a built insert, a bug, not a feature, not a bug, as they say.
8: Yeah, I don't think that there's a way for anybody to prevent or cause somebody to kill themselves. If they're going to kill themselves, they're going to kill themselves.
1: Well, no, we learned on Tale of Douchebags that Will Wheaton would have killed himself, but he didn't know how. So lack of education is prevention. He's like, so I would have killed myself, but I didn't know how to do it. Yeah.
2: Just for a brainstorming session, just for a, you know, here's a few different affordable options. You know, if you've got a hardware store near you.
1: That's time on Sam Altman. And have you got any closing thoughts on him?
2: Yeah, he is a big douche, and I hope that you grace me with a round three because I'm going to pull the blanket off of the whole thing.
19: I rarely say this, but he needs to be put to sleep by a vet.
1: All right, get over to douchebattle.com. It's Dave Portnoy versus Sam Altman.

That's Andrew Tate there, of course. I should point this out now that depending on who wins this, they will be going up against the other eight finalists. Episode 9 of Season 2, the final episode. All eight winners of the 7 episodes prior to this and this episode will be going head-to-head. So winner of this episode will be going up against the likes of Andrew Tate, Taylor Swift, Henry Kissinger, Charlie Brown,

0: All right, and that's we have a winner here. I can't. You know what? No. Fuck this. What the hell? Whoa. Dave Portnoy lost. Recount that shit. Redo everybody. We're starting over. Redo. Call a redo. No. That ain't happening.
1: If that's
2: what,
1: true,
2: did you have a bunch of
1: I'll
2: money on Dave Portnoy
1: live on the show? If that's true, in the fat retards of the world, no better than me, I'm out.
0: For real?
3: Yeah.
0: No.
3: Well, you know, that's just like your opinion, man.
0: All right. Well, I guess, man, it pains me to do this, but Sam Altman progresses to the finals, beating out Dave Portnoy. What the fuck?
4: Douchebag.
0: That's absolutely. Wow.
2: Dark horse.
0: That's just, dude, it's that's fucking, that's bullshit. That's just bullshit.
2: I'll have to bring him for a redemption round.
5: Don't tell me to shut up.
0: Shut up.
6: The fuck up, you bald fuck. Oh, big boss man, don't tell. I'll tell you, you work for me.
5: Okay, go ahead, continue.
6: You little bitch, you work
5: continue.
6: For me.
5: Sure, you bet. For now.
6: Oh, you did. Okay, you're literally saying people should be allowed to make Jew jokes, say whatever they want.
7: Super no toxic waste.
6: Yes, I think people should be allowed to make jokes. So how many motherfucking jokes?

0: pants fits in a mic.
1: What if I told you that Israel is evil and it's time to rise up and free Palestine? Or maybe all parties involved are retarded and things would be better if all of them died.
2: Especially the children, I hate them the most. Raise up your glass, I'm proposing a toast in honor of freedom to make any joke, even though there's a victim within every roast. You could joke about

0: See, there we go. There we go. What are you guys fucking laughing about?
1: Terrible.
0: Exactly.
2: What do you think of that?
3: Oh,
4: I looked it up. It's funny.
3: We fact checked it, and the fact check says yes, funny. So can't hate. No angry letters, please. All right, let's get a play out clip for Dave, I suppose. What do you got?
5: Oh, a play out clip for Dave. I thought that was the play out clip for Dave.
3: Well, I don't want to make that decision for you, but I couldn't not play the Crack Amico song.
5: Yeah. Good gosh. Let me see. What should be the play out? I got a couple examples.

0: examples of him kind of crashing out on stream when crypto comes up. And it's funny because he's always got a Kraken ad below him when he does these like meltdowns. So like while he's bitching about how many millions of dollars he's lost on crypto, there's a banner ad below him saying, Kraken, use code Barstool to get $5 worth of Bitcoin.
1: Talking about Kraken Rum?
2: Crypto's a little on sale right now.
0: Kraken Rum,
2: it's a lot on sale. It's a lot on sale. The last week has been a friggin' disaster. And this is true, Marcus. People panic. I'm panicking, all right?
0: This is six days ago, by the way. People want
2: to know, I'm panicking. Like, people panic, I'm panicking. And when you panic, when there's blood in the streets, that's when you buy. That's when you have to have the diamond hands. That's when you have to be like, all right, everyone else is bailing, jumping overboard. I'm saying crypto, it's at 63,000. XRP, $1.17. That's the two I own. I own a ton of Bitcoin.
0: Crypto's at 63,000.
2: A good amount of XRP.
0: He means Bitcoin.
2: I'm losing millions. Millions. I'm losing millions.
0: He's losing millions.
2: I bought MSTR like a week ago when it was already crashing. MicroStrategy, I'm like, all right, it's going to be, I'm losing millions. I'm at Saratoga, I'm the track, I'm betting, nothing matters. It's like, oh, I lost this race, I lost that race, I won this race, I won that race, don't matter, I'm getting hammered in crypto. I have not made a cent in crypto. I've gotten whacked in crypto. Some things are like oil and water, and me and crypto are oil and water. Now, I'm not going to sell. I'm going to hold. I'm scared. You have people on my timeline being like, Dave, this is when you buy. Other people like, it has no utility. It's going to zero. I had dinner one time with Jack from X, who originally had X, right? Jack was originally the X guy. He's like, it's going to a million. I don't know what's going on. But if you have diamond hands and you have some nuts and some balls, crypto is on sale, markets dip, people panic, I'm panicking. Suddenly everyone was a genius trader 2 months ago acting like the world's ending. I'm acting like the world's ending. Market is strong, crypto not strong. Meanwhile, smart ones doing the opposite, buying the dip. I bought the dip, and how I can't keep buying the dip. I have no money left to buy the dip. The dip, great, great. What do I buy the dip? Well, what am I going to pay for the dip? If I keep buying the dip, it keeps dipping. You got no money to buy the dip. You're out of dip. But if you have dry powder, buy the dip.
0: So, yeah. Boy's out of dip.
1: He's talking about dry rub and dips. Is the Wild Wings commercial? What's happening?
0: He trying to LARP like he's Kansas City. He ain't shit.
3: Ridiculous.
0: Dry rub and his sauce and his dip. He don't know nothing.
1: Man, I'm sad to see Dave go. But, yeah, send me everything you got. I'll put it all at the end of the show. Dave Portnoy, what a good run.
0: Great run.
3: Coachella sucks this year.
1: All right, that brings us to bracket two of round two in the semifinal.
4: 400-pound nobody semifinal versus one of the most famous men on the face of the planet.
0: Hell yeah.
1: Well, let's do that coin toss here. It's going to be Eminem versus Vito Giswaldi. I feel like Vito would... Does anybody have his number? Maybe we could call Vito. That'd be fun.
0: That's like too much gas for Vito to even be in the round with him.
5: It's Vito, crazy.
1: I might try to call...
5: I don't have his number.
1: See if I can call... I might try to figure out a way to call him. Especially if he wins, we'll congratulate him because... If there's anybody of all the douchebags in the history of the douchebags on the douchebag battles, if there's one party. If there's one douchebag's number we can get, it's Vito.
0: All right. If he loses, we could have him make his own concession speech or whatever, too.
3: Bad dog.
6: Bad dog.
1: All right. John, I'll let you do the coin toss call on behalf of Vito.
4: Tails.
1: Dropped it. Try that again. It's tails. You got it.
4: I'm going to go first. Get this over with.
7: Challengers approach. Ready? Go!
4: So Vito is, like I said, he's a comic book creator. He's gotten into a lot of public fights.
1: Alleged comic book creator.
4: Yeah. Well, I mean, like, I have the PDF of the comic book. So there is a comic book out there.
1: I didn't pay for a PDF. Fucking PDF, bro.
4: I didn't pay for a PDF either. So I'm a little annoyed that it's been three fucking years. You got $120,000. And, like, if you go, like, just really briefly, if you go to the Super Killer Indiegogo page and you just look at the comments and then you filter creator comments and by most popular, it's bro, give us our money back already. And then Vito replying no to like yep. four or five different comments, just the word no. But anyway, if you could open up the Vito's property, yes. file,
1: my property.
4: Yeah. Vito is very, protective over his property. And this is an altercation that he had with, again, Riley, who at the time was the boyfriend of Mint Salad, who he was threatening to rape. This is them, all three of them, on a phone call that was secretly being recorded by both sides.
1: Yeah. Oh, I forgot about some of the details. Just real quick. Also, John and I, along with Manny Muskets and a handful of others, we're on a stream with Vito, and I'll put clips of that, some choice moments at the end of the show in the posted version, where John and I and friends are trying to convince Vito not to just constantly be freaking out about his property.
4: Yeah.
1: It's retarded.
4: It didn't work.
1: No, it's logic. Yeah. Anyway, I'm excited for y'all to hear that.
6: So why don't we just stop fighting and I'll apologize?
8: You better.
9: I'm going to take a bucket of pig's blood and I'm going to pour it in the cracks in your car so that the inside of your car is covered in pig's blood.
6: That's fine, Riley. That's fine. Why don't we just stop fighting? And if you want me to not talk about you, I won't talk about you. Why don't we just,
8: bro?
6: You don't even have to be my friend. I won't talk about you.
9: The hat's over the fence, Vito. The hat is over the fence.
6: The what?
9: The hat is over the fence.
6: I don't know what that means.
9: You've eaten enough ballpark franks to know what that means.
6: The hat is over the fence.
9: Holy yeah. shit! You might be the worst writer I've ever met.
0: So true. That reminds me of that umpire the one time that said, like, our ass is in the jackbox or whatever. Like a nonsensical phrase of, like, you kind of get the implication, but it's like, what does that really mean? Who says that?
4: Yeah. I got a lot of clips for this, so I just want to blow through. I don't want
1: to
4: blow.
1: Go to two.
4: I don't want to. Yeah, if you go, just go to two. I don't have anything to say.
6: I won't talk about you. I won't talk about men on the show. How's that?
9: You already did. You already have. Nope. There's no way you're getting out of this without that $600 refund as a token that you'll shut the fuck up. Consider it bail.
6: Okay, well, you're not getting that.
9: Well, then I'm going to come to you, and you are going to... You're going to make me that $600 in a different way.
6: Okay, that's fine.
0: Diabolical.
4: Just, can I get a refund? No. I get a refund? No.
1: While all of this is happening, Vito and Mint and John and I and a handful of other people, Dick Masterson, are all in a group chat on Twitter. And Vito is like... having this complete crash out trying to deal with all this stuff that should be dealt with privately, making it worse by having all these other people see it and bringing them. You know what I'm talking about, John. It was retarded.
4: Yeah, it was the most retarded thing I've ever seen.
1: We had a front row seat to Vito's nonsense for this whole ordeal.
0: I remember receiving many screen caps.
4: Yeah. All right. So Vito's property number
8: Vito,
4: three.
8: Vito, you fucked
4: that
8: up.
6: If you want to monetize me for $600, that's fine. I would hope you would consider the fact that I donated your bail as something, but you don't.
8: It's not. Stop fucking saying that because I looked and I don't see your fucking name anywhere. So either you donated an anonymous. Then why do you keep saying, oh, I donated if it was anonymous?
0: Great point.
6: Because I donated.
8: Then why didn't you put your name? Because then people could be like. It's the same thing as like the ghostwriter logic. You could just say you did.
6: I'm involved in your legal situation.
8: But you gave money, so that is being involved.
6: I don't want to publicly be involved with your legal situation.
9: You're the third most publicly involved person in my legal situation after me and Aaron and before Dick.
6: Okay. Well, I don't want that, so I'm not going to have my name attached to donations.
8: You can't just, like, go in and then back out and then go in and back out constantly.
9: He's arguing minutia with you because it's an easy point to sidetrack you from your point.
1: Thank God for Riley.
0: Riley is lit up. It's so funny, bro. Could you imagine being the third most publicly involved guy in
4: somebody else's legal issue?
1: Yes.
8: Vito, you already mentioned me.
9: It doesn't matter if he gave us $100. You put $600 into Vito Loses. You put $600 into Super Killer. We gave him $300 at the strip club. $100 from this fat piece of shit does not make up for how annoyed I am hearing $1,500, Rick complain about you, Vito.
4: And all he's asking for is $600 back.
0: That's crazy.
1: You want me to keep going through these?
4: Yeah, just keep going.
9: You need to have more in your bank then, okay?
6: Yeah, well, you know what? The stock market really fucking sucks, and I was down a shit ton of money, okay?
9: It's the stock, shit goes up and down. Gambler.
6: If the market comes back and Bitcoin comes back, we'll see what happens. But
1: it's not
6: gone.
1: That he's spending all his money on Funko Pops and Magic cards, yeah.
8: Oh, my goodness. Oh, my goodness.
6: I'll send it to you for free, and you can sell it to whoever you want, and you're never going to talk to me again, okay? But if you, Riley, if you send Dick videos, he's going to play them, and if Dick asks me what's going on with you and Mint Salad, I can't go, well, I can't talk about it on the show, because Dick will just razz the shit out of me unless you talk to Dick and tell him you do not want Mint Salad brought up on the show. You have to tell that to Dick.
9: You acting like him. Mint doesn't want you to mention her versus not treat her like shit is like... I can't tell if you're...
6: I was trying to apologize! It's my apology! I'm sorry I suck at it!
0: So crazy.
1: Oh. Alright.
0: You think he unironically believes that?
6: Basically...
1: He gaslights himself. I think he really does have so much compartmentalization in his mind where he really lies to himself into believing that he's the good guy in these situations.
0: It's so
4: There's a point where he's like just straight up gaslighting Mint Salad and like telling her that he's just trying to apologize over and over again, and Riley's in the background going, "He's gaslighting you! He's gaslighting you! Don't let him do that!" This whole call is just, it's 30 minutes of three different phone calls, and it's the craziest bit of YouTube drama I've seen in a really long time.
1: Yeah, and this was all leading up to Dick Masterson, his co-host, blocking his phone number, blocking Vito's email. He's like, "I'm your co-host on this podcast for 1 hour a week, and that's it. Do not try to contact me about this bullshit."
6: Basically, you don't want anything at this point. You're just mad and you want to come punishment.
9: Yes! Correct!
6: So you want to drive to California to do what?
9: You're going to find out Friday, aren't you? Oink, oink, oink, oink, oink!
10: A few moments later.
9: Aren't you? Oink, oink, oink, oink, oink!
10: A few moments later.
6: I want you guys to know that now that I have your threats in writing, I will be going to the police to get a restraining order. If you step foot on my property, the cops will arrive to arrest you.
8: I'm sorry, but I don't think he can stop Riley.
6: That's fine. He can go to jail. I'm sure it'll help his existing court case when they have evidence of him doing the same behavior later.
4: So this was prior to the whole Hackamania thing, because Riley's court case got dismissed, and then he said that he has no problem now, like, assaulting Vito at Hackamania, and then Vito threatened to rape Mint Salad. So that's the whole timeline. But so maybe I should have done this one first, but I thought leading off with the rape stuff would be a little bit more powerful. And at least get me into round two with one of my guys.
1: You got one more clip left here, I think.
4: Yeah, this might be my favorite one.
1: Now, also, I don't know if people have to embiggen the image to see it, but in round two, that picture of Vito is from when Schizo Sean showed up on his property. And yes, he is wearing a bluey t-shirt there.
0: What?
1: A t-shirt of the children's show, bluey.
6: So if you want to go to jail, you can come to California and fuck with my property and commit crimes and throw pig's blood or whatever. But you will have all evidence of this. I have

0: surveillance cameras. All of it will be recorded and it will be sent to whatever district court is handling whatever existing cases are out there for you. So it's your choice at this point. Do whatever you want. But it will be recorded and it will be sent to the authorities.
1: Oh. So it's a man telling an internet troll that he's going to send some sort of evidence to the authorities for a crime that may or may not be committed. So
2: listen here, Bucko energy.
1: Yeah.
3: I was looking for the supercut of when he went on the Dick show, showed up at Dick's house and just hopped on and started crying about this. Not even on, on the Dick show. I was looking for it on the fly. I can't find it, but there's a supercut where it's like over 100 times. He's like, my property, my property, my property, my property, my property, my property, and my property. I'm really nervous about my property. Yeah.
1: But, I'm really nervous about my property.
3: That's some good stuff from Vio there. And now we move on to Eminem. Slim Shady. Let me just play. I'll play a little bit of this. This is some of the brilliant lyricism that Marshall Mathers is really, you know, that's why he did go, you know.
4: Mama had a baby and it said popped off. It popped off. It popped off. It popped off. It popped off. It popped off. Well, mama don't want me to.
3: So he, just to be clear, he rhymed head popped off with head popped off with head popped off. And he, then he rhymed that with head popped off also.
4: Next thing I know, I'm getting dropped off. Getting dropped off.
3: And
4: getting
3: now he's rhyming dropped off with dropped off four times in a row.
4: All getting dropped off. Yeah. Getting dropped off. Ring, ring, ring on the doorbell and the next door neighbor's on their front porch. Their front porch.
3: Front
4: their
3: front porch. Front porch. Front porch. Front porch. Front porch.
4: But they didn't want me neither, so they left me on someone else's lawn. Else's lawn. Else's lawn.
3: And we're rhyming front porch with someone else's lawn. Just great stuff from him there.
2: That's why he's the goat.
3: That's why he the goat. No, you know, you can't argue with that. That's why he the goat. Let's see what we got. So, look, I mean, I just titled this clip, Holy Based Police Officers.
5: However, they weren't selling well because a lot of people couldn't understand how a white guy could become a rap star.
3: That is him getting booed by the entire crowd in the early days.
5: At around the same time, Proof quit his job and decided to dedicate his life to hip-hop. He started hanging out with hip-hop artists, and everybody thought that Proof would be the first to sign a contract for a solo. However, at the age of 20, something happened that could have gotten these two locked behind bars. The whole thing is that, sometimes, they would shoot at random people in Detroit with paintball guns. One day, they stopped by Wayne State University and went up to the kids who were skating on their skateboards. Proof sneaked up behind one of them and shot him 3 times in the back of his head at point-blank range. Can you imagine how painful that is? And next up came the police sirens. One of the cops beat the crap out of them. One cop pinned Eminem on the lawn while the second pinched his earring and said, "You like wearing earrings, don't you, you little faggot?" While Proof was forced to eat grass, literally.
3: Sorry, I stepped on that with
2: I want the
3: air
2: body
3: horn.
2: Cam footage.
3: I stepped I on that with the air horn cam. A little bit, but I love that.
5: Pinched his earring and said, "You like wearing earrings, don't you, you little faggot?"
3: Yeah!
5: While Proof was forced to eat grass, literally. The cop grabbed a handful of grass and shoved it in his mouth. Then a female cop said they got video camera. After that, they decided to get them in the car. They didn't want them to be photographed because of the way they looked. After this incident, the guys got rib injuries. As a result, they were sent to 2 Detroit prisons. And while they were there, they found out that one of them also shot someone in the male genitalia. Wow. The guy wanted to sue them, and they would have been sentenced for a minimum of 5 years. And, of course, they didn't have money for a lawyer. And Eminem said, "Screw that. Here goes our rap career." However, because one of the victims didn't show up in court, Eminem and Proof got away with it.
6: Oh my God.
3: Unbelievable. So, I mean, it's like, who does something like that? Just go running around shooting random people at point blank range with paintball guns? Not even from far off, like kind of fucking with them, but you're just going to walk up at point blank and shoot somebody in the back of the head with a paintball gun? That's
2: a funny prank, dog.
3: That's middle school behavior, dude. That ain't full grown men behavior. That's
2: it's true.
3: That's
2: hilarious.
3: Just
2: hilarious prank.
3: Yeah. Here's I got so much.
2: I'm gonna sneak into your house. I'm gonna murder your mother for a prank.
3: So here's just a clip from an average Eminem interview. I won't play it probably. I won't have time right now. But he called into Howard Stern and got bullied by every single caller that called in. He's like, hang up on this fool. Hang up on this fool. Kept making him hang up on everybody. Going back to that theme of bullying, Eminem is getting bullied his whole life, even after he's famous. Everybody, rightly so, kind of sees him as kind of a dorky little faggy nerd. But he's just the average Eminem interview.
7: Don't give a fuck what's like.
3: He talks black. He talks real black.
7: Just don't give a fuck what's like. My introduction to like the underground. Anybody who hadn't heard of me yet through the underground, I wanted to make sure that everybody in the underground, like, I had that foundation. You know what I mean? I didn't just want to be thrown out there. You know what I mean? Like a milk bone or like somebody that Vanilla Ice and just like try to start at the top or whatever, you know what I mean? I want that foundation. I want the respect. I'm in it for, like, I ain't in this for the money, you know what I mean? I don't give a fuck about money. I'm in this for, like, I'm in it for the respect. I'm in it for, like, just for somebody to come up and say, Eminem, you're dope, you know what I mean? That's the type of shit I'm on, you know? It's like, because, you know, if I had $1 trillion and I fell off, I'd be the most miserable person in the world, you know what I mean?
3: You know what he means?
8: Is that why he's the most miserable person in the
1: world? Think that might be why he's the most miserable person in the world.
3: Know what I mean?
9: Right now it's time for our exclusive interview with Mr. Marshall Mathers, also known as Eminem, also known as The Real Slim Shady, also known as Missy Misdemeanor Elliot. We'll follow his startling transformation from hardcore ALF fan to hardcore rapper. This is indeed a pleasure. Marshall, welcome to ALTV. I'm sorry, should I call you Marshall or Missy?
10: Marshall, you know what I'm saying?
9: Well, Marshall it is then. Hope it wasn't out of line to ask.
10: No, it wasn't. You know what I'm saying?
9: I know what you're saying. Because, you know, I wouldn't want you to be offended.
10: And I'm not. You know what I'm saying?
9: I know what you're saying.
10: You know what I'm saying?
9: I know what you're saying.
10: You know what I'm saying?
9: I know what you're saying.
10: You know what I'm saying?
9: Yes, I do.
10: You know what I'm saying?
9: Yes.
10: You know what I'm saying?
9: Yep.
10: You know what I'm saying?
9: I know what you're saying.
10: You know what I'm saying?
9: Yeah.
10: You know what I'm saying?
9: Yes. Yes.
10: You know what I'm saying?
9: Yes.
10: You know what I'm saying?
9: Yes.
10: You know what I'm saying?
9: Yes, I'm saying. I told you.
10: You know what I'm saying?
9: Look,
10: you know what I'm saying? You know what I'm saying? You know what I'm saying?
9: Shut up. Shut up. Shut up.
10: You know what I'm saying?
9: Yes. Yes, I know what you're saying, all right?
10: Whatever.
3: All right, that's what I got on Eminem. You know what I'm saying?
11: Hey, yo. What's the song about?
3: My motherfucker's 50 years old. I've
11: seen if this ever happened to you.
3: Making songs about how he hates his stepdad.
12: One thing that sticks in my craw, when I was 6 and I saw my stepfather hitting my mom, socked her right in her eyeball. I'm starting to think I'm psychotic with all the pictures I draw. Shit that I've already witnessed is probably twisting my thoughts. All I can hear is drama with mom and him. I can always hear my...
3: Yeah, a whole song about how a 50-year-old man is still not over his stepdad. Real cool, guys. That's gangster, right? That's gangster shit.
1: Gangster's hell.
8: Straight out of St. Joe.
3: All right, well, let's go ahead and get that poll open. It's Slim Shady versus...
1: Now, remember, if I don't beat Eminem, I'm killing myself. The rape god versus the rap god.
3: It's horrible! Oh, hilarious! 865-465-6271 if you'd like to call in and give us your thoughts. 865-465-6271 douchebattle.com. 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Which one is the bigger? Hey, douchebag.

0: Oh, yes.
1: Every podcast is two guys desperately excited to exchange information that they just heard some other guy tell them.
2: So true.
3: How we looking, fellas? Oh, we're tied
4: up. 50-50.
3: Gotta get some votes in there.
4: A minute left.
3: Come on now. Vote it up.
4: Do we have the Vote It Up song? Oh, I should have got the Voted Up song.
3: There's a bunch of them, right? Or is there a main Voted Up song?
4: I think there's a bunch of them. I should have got one of them. The one where he raps, where Vito raps.
3: Oh, yeah. I made one for them at one point. I don't know if they ever played it on the show or not. 30 seconds left to get your votes in, people. It's a tight race, neck and neck, motherfuckers.
4: Holy shit.
1: Shout out to Sam Hyde, who never did nothing wrong.
5: I'm not a toilet bowl you sit on and shit on. I'm not here to eat your fucking shit. You fucking got that?
6: Final.
4: No way! By one fucking vote!
3: By one vote!
4: Oh.
3: 33 right, votes.
4: I guess I'm killing myself.
3: We'll see you on the other side, buddy.
2: That was
4: see you, bud.
3: 33 votes to Eminem's 34 votes. Eminem pulls it out and it progresses to the final.
2: Whoa.
4: Whoa.
2: I thought.
7: Douchebag.
2: I thought that was going to be sudden death for sure. It was even 33 tied up. Whoa.
4: Wow. That was.
3: It's getting
4: something
3: crazy.
4: Else.
3: It's all happening.
5: It's going down, ladies and gentlemen. Whoa.
3: That brings us to. Let me not get ahead of myself. We need a play out clip for Vito.
4: You're going to play the rest of the Vito Quits Hackamania clips at the end of this, right?
3: Yeah.
4: So just play the first one.
3: All right.
2: And then call him.
4: Yeah.
3: I was trying to find any. He at one point he tweeted out his phone number. I believe that tweet is gone.
4: Yeah, I think
3: I was looking for that.
2: I thought you had him on speed dial.
4: Fucking
3: Vito Quits Hackamania.
8: Ding. Yeah. Okay. Then what happened? So let's stay in the world of overreacting.
9: What do you mean then what
8: did
9: happened?
8: Did someone tell someone that they weren't coming to Hackamania anymore?
9: That's completely unrelated to comics.
8: Did
9: stuff.
8: It happen? Did it happen on the same day?
9: Yeah.
8: It did?
9: Yeah.
8: Did I tell you that I wasn't going to Hackamania anymore?
9: No. I said, I don't think I want to go to Hackamania.
8: Yeah.
9: Yeah.
8: On the same day.
9: Right.
8: And it has nothing to do with the...
3: Oh, sorry.
8: It's comic
9: it has
8: shit.
9: Nothing to do with the comic stuff.
8: Just... Go do a show on your own.
9: No, I
8: that
9: mean
8: you wanted to do.
9: Yeah, I really wanted to do it,
8: and you canceled it.
9: I talked to Melton, and he convinced me not to cancel it.
8: But you talked to me first, right?
9: Yeah.
8: What was the thinking there?
9: I was telling you I was upset. And I didn't want to do the show anymore.
8: Okay. And it had nothing to do with any of the comic
9: not
8: blocking
9: all
8: your friends.
9: Not even
8: on Twitter.
9: Not even 1%. Not even one iota.
8: Did it have anything to do with internet arguments at all?
9: No.
8: Really?
9: Internet arguments?
8: Yeah. Did it have anything to do? Did it start on Twitter? Did it have anything to do with internet arguments at all?
9: It had to do with something with a message I got from somebody. I said, well, if that's what's going to happen at Hackamania, I don't want to go.
8: And this is like some kind of crazy unknown stalker?
9: When Riley sends me a message that says, I'm a soul to ruin anything he's doing.
10: There it is.
8: Yeah, you said you're going to send him to prison.
9: I never said I was going to send him
8: to
9: prison.
8: Yeah, you did. We all heard it.
3: Rewind the tape, please.
8: You said, I'm going to send you to jail.
9: I said, if you do this thing, I will respond by calling the police.
8: I just want to know.
9: So that's just me telling him, don't do this thing.
8: I just want to know, when you agree to do a show, and you pitch it for months, and then you have an internet argument with someone, where the thinking jumps to... Hey, I'm not doing the show anymore because I'm having another fight with Riley.
9: If
8: I'm not doing the live show anymore, so fuck everyone who bought tickets and who's flying in, I'm not going to be there.
9: If I have to risk being assaulted at the show, then I'm not going to do the show.
3: Well, he did do the show, so.
11: Bullshit!
3: Bullshit!
11: Bullshit! Bullshit!
3: By the way, he is.
2: Was he like
3: banned.
2: Fully Italian, or is he think he's. Does he think he's Jewish, or what? What's that all about?
4: I. I don't know.
3: He's an Italian weeaboo, you know, like reverse Mario or something. But he... So, so for those who don't know, Vito was permanently banned from all further Hackamanias because everybody was so sick of his shit. Where a guy that was clearly trolling him and baiting him, he was calling up Carl from WATP, he was calling up Melton, he was going, I think I got to pull out of the show. So they said, fuck it, we're not dealing with this asshole. This is too much of a headache, and he's no longer ever allowed back at Hackamania as somebody that's up on stage at the event.
4: That's crazy. Jesus Christ.
3: There's so much. There'll be a lot of good Vito content in post. I can promise you all that.
4: I do want to say thank you to everyone who voted, who got me so fucking close to beating Eminem, which was, you know, that what a mountain to climb.
3: Nice work.
4: You guys, good luck in the final round.
3: All right. Well, that's round three final.
0: Round three.
3: Finals.
0: Final. 5, 4, 3. 2, 1, challengers approach. Choose your fighter.
3: It's going to be Eminem versus Sam Altman. If you would like, I'll let you call the coin toss there, Spencer.
0: Ready? Go!
6: I'm going to call heads.
3: Tails. I finally won a coin toss over here.
6: Nice.
3: I will defer. I'll go Sam Altman first.
6: All right. Question before we get started. Can we get a little more time since it's the final round?
3: Yeah, I believe crazy, Cotton Gin can adjust the times on the fly. So maybe for the final round, and since we still got time left. So yeah, maybe let's do a full 10 minutes should we keep the vote? I don't think we need to raise the voting time, but maybe a 10-minute presentation.
6: Yeah, voting time's fine. I just think I got a pretty big clip that's a little longer, but then a small one, and if I have 10, I can fit them both in.
7: Okay. Is that acceptable to you?
3: Well, let's do it.
6: All right, let's do it. Let's get right into it. Sam Altman believes there should be some sort of AI privilege.
10: Well, but maybe you disagree.
12: If I could get one piece of policy passed right now, relative to AI, the thing I would most like, and this is in tension with some of the other things that we've talked about, is I'd like there to be a concept of AI privilege. When you talk to a doctor about your health or a lawyer about your legal problems, privilege? The government cannot get that information.
10: Right.
12: We decided that society has an interest in that being privileged, and that we don't, and that, you know, a subpoena can't get that, the government can't come asking your doctor for it, whatever. I think we should have the same concept for AI. I think when you talk to an AI about your medical history or your legal problems or asking for legal advice or any of these other things, I think the government owes a level of protection to its citizens there that is the same as you'd get if you're talking to the human version of this. And right now we don't have that. And I think it would be a great, great policy to adopt.
6: Great policy. AI privilege. He was lobbying hard on Tucker. But this is the grand finale. This is the big spank. This is, frankly, the most fascinating exchange I've ever seen between two men in the modern kind of podcast thing. The clip is called Sam Altman Killed a Guy. Wave.
10: So you had complaints from one programmer who said you guys were basically stealing people's stuff and not paying them, and then he wound up murdered. What was that?
12: Also a great tragedy. He committed suicide.
10: Do you think he committed suicide?
12: I really do.
3: I don't usually like tragedies, but that one was great.
12: A friend of mine, this is like a guy that, and not a close friend, but this is
6: something. It was a great tragedy. My third favorite tragedy of all time.
12: Someone that worked at OpenAI for a very long time. I was really shaken by this tragedy. I spent a lot of time.
6: You notice how he's like couching both ways? He's like, he was my good friend. Well, you know, he was like kind of a friend, but he like worked at OpenAI, but like this shook me to my core. He's like weaseling. It's so crazy. Like his reaction is even crazier than like the insinuations Tucker is making.
12: Trying to, you know, read everything I could, as I'm sure you and others did too, about what happened. It looks like a suicide to me.
10: Why does it look like a suicide?
12: He
2: keeps pushing.
12: It was a gun he had purchased. It was the... this is, like, gruesome to talk about, but that's, I read the whole,
10: right.
12: like,
10: that's right.
12: medical record. Does it not look like one to you?
10: No, he was definitely murdered, I think. There were signs of a struggle, of course. The surveillance camera, the wires had been cut. He had just ordered takeout food, come back from a vacation with his friends on Catalina Island. No indication at all that he was suicidal. No note and no behavior. He had just spoken to a family member on the phone. And then he's found dead with blood in multiple rooms. So that's impossible. Seems really obvious he was murdered. Have you talked to the authorities about it?
12: I have not talked to the authorities about it.
10: That
13: kind of sounds like a lie.
12: Do you believe that?
2: That was a little... Let me get back.
3: Sorry,
2: that
3: I didn't mean like, to step
2: It's all good.
10: He was murdered on your orders. Dead with blood in multiple rooms. So that's impossible. Seems really obvious he was murdered. Have you talked to the authorities about it?
12: I have not talked to the authorities about it.
10: And his mother claims he was murdered on your orders.
12: Do you believe that?
10: I'm asking.
12: You just said it. So do you believe that?
2: Bro, and the look of disgust on Altman's face at this point, he's like, he backs up in his chair and is looking straight down his nose when he's like, do you believe that? You know, he doesn't deny or jump up or get emotional. He just is like, do you believe that?
10: I think that it is worth looking into. And if a guy comes out and accuses your company of committing crimes, I have no idea if that's true or not, of course, and then is found killed and there are signs of a struggle, I don't think it's worth dismissing it. I don't think we should say, well, he killed himself when there's no evidence that the guy was depressed at all. And if he was your friend, I would think you would want to speak to his mom or...
12: I did offer. She didn't want to.
2: Yo.
10: So do you feel that, you know, when people look at that and they're like, you know, it's possible that happened, do you feel that that reflects the worries they have about what's happening here? Like people are afraid that this is like...
12: I've done too many interviews where I've been accused of like...
10: Oh, I'm not accusing you at all. I'm just saying his mother says that. I don't think a fair read of the evidence suggests suicide at all. I mean, I just don't see that at all. And I also don't understand...
4: Murder.
10: The authorities, when there's signs of a struggle and blood in two rooms on a suicide, like how does that actually happen? I don't understand how the authorities could just kind of dismiss that as a suicide. I think it's weird.
12: You understand how this sounds like an accusation?
10: Of course.
2: Of course.
10: Let me just be clear once again, not accusing you of any wrongdoing, but I think it's worth finding out what happened. And I don't understand why the city of San Francisco has refused to investigate it beyond just calling it a suicide.
12: I mean, I think they looked into it a couple of times, more than once, as I understand it. I saw the, and I will totally say, when I first heard about this, it sounded very suspicious to me.
10: Yes.
12: And
3: it's weird.
12: I know you have been involved in...
10: Was mother reached out to
12: the case.
10: And I, you know, I don't know anything about it. It's not my world.
12: She just reached out cold?
10: She reached out cold.
12: Wow.
10: And I spoke to her at great length, and it scared the crap out of me. The kid was clearly killed by somebody. That was my conclusion, objectively, with no skin in the game.
2: Objective.
12: And you, after reading the latest report...
10: Yes.
12: Like, look.
10: And I immediately called a member of Congress from California, Ro Khanna, and said, this is crazy.
2: It's weird.
10: This.
2: Oh, shit.
10: Nothing ever happened.
2: You called Ro Khanna on me. Oh, shit. He's thinking, oh, shit. He's pissed because he's like, didn't you read that second report? Like, I paid a bunch of fucking money to have this second report done so we could put this all behind us, Tucker. The second report is the report you should have read.
10: And I'm like, what is that?
12: Again, I think this is... I feel strange and sad debating this and having to...
10: Oh, I'm not myself even debating,
12: totally crazy, and you are a little bit accusing me, but...
2: He's like trying to moral fag Tucker rather than any kind of defense of anything. I don't know if that's like a strategic decision or what, but it's just... It comes off pretty weird. It doesn't really like help his case a lot.
12: This was like... a wonderful person and a family that is clearly struggling.
10: Yikes.
12: And I think you can totally take the point that you're just trying to get to the truth of what happened. And I respect that.
10: What the fuck?
12: I think his memory and his family deserve to be treated with a level of respect and grief that I don't quite feel here.
8: Fuck you.
10: I'm asking at the behest of his family. So I'm definitely showing them respect. And I'm not accusing you of any involvement in this at all. What I am saying is that the evidence
8: it's weird.
10: Does not suggest suicide. And for the authorities in your city to elide past that and ignore the evidence that any reasonable person would say adds up to a murder, I think is very weird. And it shakes the faith that one has in our system's ability to respond to the facts.
12: So what I was going to say is after the first set of information that came out, I was really like, man, this doesn't look like a suicide. I'm confused. This
10: okay,
12: looks like-
10: okay. So I'm gotcha. Not reaching, I'm not being crazy.
8: Got well,
12: but then after the second thing came out and the more detail, I was like, oh, okay.
10: What changed your mind?
12: The second report.
6: The expensive second report.
12: The way the bullet entered him and the sort of person who had-
6: With the like, magic bullet theory the, in it.
12: The sort of likely path of things through the room. I assume you looked at this too.
10: Yes, I did.
12: And what about that didn't change your mind?
10: It just didn't make any sense to me. Why would
14: the fuck are you a cop?
10: Iris be cut? And how did he wind up bleeding in two rooms after shooting himself? And why was there a wig in the room that wasn't his? And has there ever been a suicide where there's no indication at all that the person was suicidal who just ordered takeout food? I mean, who orders DoorDash and then shoots himself? I mean, maybe. I've covered a lot of crimes as a police reporter. I've never heard of anything like that. So, no, I was even more confused.
12: This is where it gets into, I think, a little bit painful, just not the level of respect I'd hope to show to someone with this kind of mental
10: illness. I totally get it. It's
12: people
10: just
12: do commit suicide without notes a lot. Like, that happens.
10: For sure.
12: People definitely order food they like before they commit suicide. Like, this is an incredible tragedy, and
10: that's his family's view, and they think it was a murder, and that's why I'm asking the question.
12: If I were his family, I am sure I would want answers, and I'm sure I would not be satisfied with really any. I mean, there's nothing that would comfort me in that, you know?
10: Right.
12: Like, so I get it. I also care a lot about respect to him.
10: Right.
6: So there you have it. Sam Altman, such a big douche, he hires a hitman. Not caught by the police, no, caught by Tucker Carlson. What the fuck?
8: What the fuck?
6: And I think that's probably pretty damn close to 10 minutes.
3: By my count, I might be off, but by my count, you're right around 9. So if you have a quick,
6: okay,
3: little quickie.
6: Okay, if I got a quickie, then let me do jobs in COVID.wave or intelligence as a utility. Ooh, that might even be better. Let's see. And that's even shorter. Hold on, what's this jobs in COVID? A minute versus 20 seconds?
15: We see a future where intelligence is a utility, like electricity or water, and people buy it from us on a meter and use it for whatever they want to use it for. The demand that we see for that seems like it's going to continue to just go like this.
6: And then he points to the sky. So there you go. There's your future under Sam Altman. And if you don't like it, he will send somebody to shoot you in two different rooms and get it labeled a suicide. There you go.
3: Juju, well, I don't know. This I got a couple of just weird things here. Let's do this real quick. This is more of him talking black, but...
16: They were telling you whether you were recording or not. Because I heard you hurt yourself.
17: Yeah, but I'm good now. I'm good. I fell off the stage, but I'm good.
16: Is that where you're taping? You fell off the stage.
17: In Connecticut.
18: You fell off a 1,000-foot stage. Mounts twice.
16: That's high.
17: Nah, it was a 6-foot stage. I was doing a show with Mobb Deep, Redman, and Nas.
3: No, wait, what?
14: And I came on right after Red Man, and the stage was wet.
3: So what,
14: and I went to the front of the stage
3: what
14: and slipped.
3: Was he a Kill Tony bucket pull? Was he doing a show with Red Man?
6: He went on to Kill Tony with Mobb Deep.
3: Yeah.
6: Mobb Deep and
3: Red Man was on stage.
6: Red Man and shit.
3: Yeah, I did my 1 minute and shit.
14: Red Man and Nas.
3: Nas, yeah, I know Nas. I know Red Man, but I never knew they were in the same place at the same time with Eminem. Here's Kim on M. Kim, of course, being his ex-wife.
19: I had went with my sister and some friends and had asked before we went to the show if he was going to perform that song. And
3: okay, so there's a song where Eminem talks about killing Kim, mentions her by name. Kim asks M, "If are you going to play that song?" And M goes, nah, don't worry about it. Know what I'm saying? Know what I'm saying? I ain't going to play that song. That'd be disrespectful and shit. Know what I'm saying?
19: He said no. He said no because I know that you're going to be there and I wouldn't do that to you.
3: What were you going to say?
4: I think the guy that he was talking about last in the last clip was Red Man.
3: Yeah, Red Man. I was doing a bit. Yeah. Red Man.
4: Oh, yes. Fuck. I'm stupid.
3: No, you're good.
4: I thought you were being serious.
19: And I was there in the middle section on the main floor, and sure enough, he decided to do that song and not only perform the song, but use blow-up dolls to reenact like me being choked and just disrespectful things to the blow-up doll, and then threw the doll into the crowd. Like, for him to do that in front of thousands upon thousands of people, knowing that I'm out there and just watching everybody else sing the words and laughing and
4: genius,
19: jumping around and like approval.
6: Kind of based, actually.
19: Just, I couldn't take it. I don't know.
3: Kind
6: of a strong move.
3: Yeah, but it would be more based if he would have just done it or not.
6: Coolest
3: why be like, if
6: so
3: somebody's
6: going
3: to directly ask you, like, are you going to do this? And you go, no, I would never do something like that to you. And then you do it. That's less based than just doing it and being upfront about it. Or, I don't know. Just my.
6: Nah, know what I'm saying? Like, I ain't going to do it. You know what I'm saying? So, like, you can show up. You know what I'm saying? You can bring your moms and shit. You know what I'm saying? You can bring, like, your girls and shit. You know what I'm saying? It'll be a fun
3: Kevin
6: show.
3: Costner.
6: Respectful. Know what I'm saying?
3: Know what I'm saying?
20: Okay.
19: That's complete spite. I mean, especially knowing that you're going to be sitting, you know, in the front row right there. And I immediately left after that. You know, I got into a car accident on the way home. I was so upset. And I made it home, and I could not gather my senses. And I went upstairs in my bathroom, and I slipped my wrist.
3: Whoa. Well. I mean, that's a little much at the end there, but I went up to the I was so upset I got in a wreck, and then I went home and slipped my wrist.
6: Yo,
3: but that's how it goes.
6: Total Eminem.

0: If that's his baby mama, man, maybe some of this is a lot more understandable all of a sudden.
1: So if we could recap real quick, our themes today have been suicide and incest is the main two I'm seeing so far.
0: Rape is a close third.
1: Yeah, rape, suicide, and incest. All my three favorite things.
0: Some douchebags, you know, when you talk about douchebags, this kind of ugly mud gets brought up.
1: Yeah. You ain't kidding. All right, so... What else we got here?
0: Know what I'm saying?
1: Oh, here's another one. This is just an interview. I'm not even going to play the whole thing, because the main reason I pulled this is Eminem is kind of upset that somebody's saying he's not a singer. He's like, I sing on all my albums. I'm a singer. He's like, we're kind of a rapper. You're not a singer. He's like, I'm a singer.
2: Try whatever. Don't be afraid to try whatever. Even if the idea in the beginning is stupid.
3: Yeah.
2: You know, because a lot of ideas in beginning stages, not mine, of course, mine are just insane from the moment I think of them.
3: Of course.
2: Yeah, but sometimes ideas, you know, they're not always the greatest.
3: Yeah. Let's talk about so far. Number one, great Joe Walsh impression. Unbelievable, man, the way you sing on it. I thought it was Joe Walsh for a second. Oh.
1: So then they start playing this Eminem song, and listen to this.
3: Thanks. Did anyone ever honestly believe that you actually could sing like Joe Walsh?
2: I mean, I don't know if anybody knows this.
3: That's Eminem.
2: I'm a fucking...
1: So the guy's like, that's Eminem singing. And it's like,
0: let's go.
1: No, it's not him singing. That's very clearly Weird Al. Like, not, that is not Eminem. Listen to this.
3: Could sing like Joe Walsh. I mean,
2: I don't know if anybody knows this.
3: That's Eminem.
2: I'm a fucking singer.
3: No, you're not. But that's an Eminem.
2: I'm a fucking singer.
3: We've had this conversation.
2: That's my first love. I said that before.
3: We've had this conversation.
2: Maybe that's what I really want to be.
3: As a singer.
2: Yes, more
3: than you could be in the Eagles.
2: Good.
3: Listen to you. You're Joe Walsh.
1: So
3: Joe Walsh is in the Eagles. You do know that, right?
1: If they play a song of Weird Al singing and say it's Eminem. I mean, it actually is Eminem, but when does Eminem sound like Weird Al there or what?
0: That makes me question the journalistic integrity, I guess. You know, if you're bringing Weird Al trying to gas yourself up.
1: It was Eminem, but Weird Al sounds... I mean, Eminem sounds like Weird Al when he's trying to... It's kind of wild.
0: I could kind of hear it after you said it. I was, like, trying to hear it. Yeah, I see where you're coming from. Nasally shit, though, is, like, the giveaway.
1: Yeah,
0: I know chat was on the actually train, too, but I was thinking it in my head. I was like, nah, this him. Nah, I know this him. Nah, you can't fool me. This him. That a white boy.
1: Oh, where did this?
0: You can tell when it the white boy.
1: I'm missing. We're going to have to do some clip roulette here. I'm not sure. Which one? Uh-oh. I think I'm running out of time here, too.
3: Don't tell me.
1: I don't know.
0: Shut
1: I don't know.
0: Fuck
1: That's
0: up,
1: not it either. Okay, I guess I'm not going to play that clip because I have a...
0: Whoa.
1: No, where did it go?
0: And I thought I was unprepared.
1: Oh, man. Well.
0: Dude, you're doing like Sam Altman level pauses here.
1: Yeah, I can't find the clip I was looking for, so I guess I'm just going to play him on Stern. I guess that'll be fun. Just more of Eminem getting bullied. He gets bullied everywhere he goes. It's great.
0: Hell yeah.
4: Kenny, you're on the air.
5: I was wondering about you and your girlfriend or whatever. I heard you made a song about killing her or something. What'd she do about that?
4: You made a song about killing your girlfriend?
1: What'd she do about that? She slit her wrist. She crashed her car.
0: She slit her wrist after wrecking her car out of sheer nervousness.
4: You made a song about killing your girlfriend?
6: Yeah, on the album. What's up with that?
7: What's
4: the name of that song?
6: It's called 97
0: What's up
6: Bonnie
0: with that,
6: Clyde.
0: Asks Howard.
6: It's like a song to my daughter, and I'm talking to her in baby talk, but I'm talking about how I killed her mother.
4: Because
1: I don't like that.
0: That's cold. No, that's cold though.
1: I'm talking to her in baby talk about how. Okay, is there ever been besides not even Lil Baby does baby talk in rap songs? Okay, not even Lil Baby.
6: We was going through some stuff at the time.
4: Dude, you're entitled to write anything you want. After what you've been through.
7: No, but, you know, like, this little girl is going to go through crap now because of what he's been through.
6: I don't think so.
7: Trust me.
1: By the way, this whole interview, Howard is mocking Eminem by talking black as well. Yeah.
0: I noticed that.
6: Honestly.
7: Trust me.
6: Right. I mean, have you ever felt like you wanted to kill somebody. Didn't do it. But yeah, what I was really trying to do was express my love for my daughter. You know what I'm saying? But at the same time.
1: Bullshit!
0: That was like my poetic juxtaposition, you know, between the two positions I was in at the time.
1: So when I made that song about shit, killing my wife, I was actually trying to profess my love for my daughter. That's what it's really about. It's like, yeah, whatever, bro.
0: For real, like, you can't catch up to that. That's a metaphor, you know what I'm saying? Like, telling the story, you know, in an artistic expression and shit. So, like, I ain't have to do that shit in real life, you know what I'm saying?
8: All right, listen to me, Rich. You're on the air.
9: Hey, good morning, Howard.
8: Yeah. What's up?
9: Yeah, you know what time it is?
8: What time is it?
9: It's time for you to take this one-hit wonder, White Trash.
6: Come down, guy. Come down here and say that. Talk to me, guy.
8: You think so?
6: Talk to me, little girl. Talk to me, little girl.
9: Hey. This guy.
8: Hey, you little girl.
6: Oh, yeah? Check my album, little baby. Check my album. Listen to my album, sir. You obviously don't know hip-hop, and you don't belong judging it. So shut up.
9: What? I don't want to know hip-hop.
6: Shut up. Shut up. You hang up on this guy. This guy's an idiot.
8: You don't want to talk to him?
1: Hang up on it. I need to ISO that for.
0: This guy's an idiot.
1: I need to ISO that for when people actually do call into the show. Hang up on this guy.
0: You'll hang up on this guy.
1: Yeah.
9: But I don't want to know hip-hop.
6: Shut up. Shut up. You hang up on this guy. This guy's an idiot.
8: You don't want to talk to this guy?
6: Nah, I don't want to talk to this guy. He's an idiot.
8: All right, I got
6: to
8: hang up on you.
9: FMNM.
6: FMNM.
0: Oh.
8: What's up?
10: I just like to say, yo, Slim Shady.
6: Yeah.
10: You're a shower.
1: Yeah.
11: Great points. Great call.
10: You're a sucker.
0: A
10: come
0: shella.
10: To Brooklyn whenever
0: what
10: you
0: is
10: want.
0: That?
10: You get smacked up for free.
6: Oh, word?
10: King's Highway. You know where it's at.
6: I man.
8: I've been down.
6: I man. Shut up. Hang up on this
8: idiot. I got smacked around down there.
6: These people are idiots. What's wrong with these people, man?
1: Hang up on this idiot.
0: Howard, he's like,
6: cousin. Don't answer late to work.
8: Now, are you a black guy?
10: No, I'm a white kid.
8: Oh, you're a white
6: girl. Idiot. Hey, listen. Thrilled listen, up. Girl. Ain't you late for work? Don't you got a job to go to? Go to your job. Make your money.
10: All right? Hustle at night. You know what it's all about.
6: Go to your job. You're late.
1: That's the best he can come up with. Weak.
0: Go to your job. You're late. You're probably employed, right? You're probably, like, making money for your family and shit, right? Why don't you go successfully earn your living?
11: Okay.
6: Good job.
0: Stupid.
6: Go to your janitorial job. You're late. Go. Hurry up. You're late. Go punch in. Go punch in. Go punch in, little girl. All right?
10: All right.
6: Go punch in.
10: All right. You gotta talk right. You're white, kid.
8: But you are, too.
6: Listen to you.

0: tell you is that this is bad.
1: All right, I think we're ready for the poll then. The clip I was looking for was his freestyle diss against Donald Trump. I don't know what I labeled that. That's an awfully hot coffee pot. I wonder if I ought or not to hit Donald Trump in the head with it a lot.
2: Yo,
1: he's standing in a parking garage with his like sharpied on beard, like with his arms crossed, with like 10 black dudes standing behind him, just not doing anything.
3: It's one of the best freestyles
2: folded
3: ever.
2: Arms nodding.
1: That'll be at the end of the show. Or maybe I can find it if he wins as a victory clip. But the time is coming to vote.
0: It is coming.
1: Go to douchebattle.com.
2: Ooh, shit.
1: It's the finals. The finals.
4: Final.
1: Eminem versus Sam Altman.
2: Whoa.
1: It's going to be crazy. This is going to be crazy, guys. I can't even believe it. If you ask me, I can't even believe it.
2: No, I'm there
1: saying.
2: It is.
1: No, I'm saying.
2: I was like, it's not like tense enough yet.
1: I am not on my game. I'm rusty. It's it's been a year since one of these. Oh. We'll get back into the swing of things.
2: They're hard to schedule.
5: I looked it up. It's funny.
6: Get those fucking babies vaccinated! I am at risk!
1: We got 53 votes in. Let's get some more of them votes in, people. Hey, we got a caller. Caller, you are on the air. It's Battle of Douchebags Season 2, Episode 6.
7: Did you all discuss the Eminem and Borat thing with whatever MTV Music Awards, I think? Where Borat dropped from the ceiling as like a fairy and fell right into Eminem's face and shit.
1: I did. Oh, I almost clipped that, but I did not. That's a. You want to explain to people exactly?
7: I mean, it's kind of exactly what I just said there. It's Borat flying in from the ceiling in the house of some MTV or VH1 or BMT or DLC or HVA.
1: HIV.
7: Borat falls from the ceiling wearing a harness and a fairy uniform and like totally crotch bumps Eminem in the face, and he's like, oh shit! But then it turns out he was actually in the scheme the whole time. So for that, Eminem gets my vote.
1: Yeah, now I...
7: Also, Cotton Gin, this website is sweet.
1: It's Cotton Gin, you knocked
2: this
1: it out.
2: This website kicks ass, bro.
1: Yes.
0: Yeah, real good. Real good.
8: Hail the pale male.
2: Dude, these stats are nasty. I love the stats.
3: The stats are wild.
1: I'm getting, waiting on tournament to begin on my... Oh, it shows me the winner. I didn't realize. Okay, cool. We have a winner. Coming in as the final champion.
9: The champion is...
1: Whoa.
9: Wow! Incredible!
1: Well, with 17... Only it was a low... wait a minute. Oh, widest margin. Where does it... I'm having trouble finding the exact final tallies on here now. But regardless, Eminem was beaten out by Sam Altman, making Sam Altman the ultimate douchebag. The winner going up against the likes of Andrew Tate, Taylor Swift, Tim Allen, Charlie Brown, Henry Kissinger, Dan Schneider. Going up against all those will be Sam motherfucking Altman.
2: Wow.
8: Douchebag. Mega douche. Mega douche.

0: Incredible. That surprised me. I'm with you. I thought it would be Dave. I think Dave would have probably taken it had he won the second round.
1: I think, yeah. I mean, I can't overthrow the will of the voters, but I'm just going to say you guys were wrong. Sorry about that. That should have been a Portnoy win, but hey, it's same old douchebag of the year. Hold up that douchebag trophy, Sam Altman. We couldn't have done it without you. I want to thank Gretchen for being here on his birthday. I don't know if he's still in here, but thank you, Gretchen. You put up a good fight. Happy birthday once again. Everybody can check Gretchen out. Everybody can check Gretchen out at OBDM Pod. 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Thank you, Cratchit. More time for Cratchit, everybody. And thank you, John. John Breaks Bad News. Appreciate you being here.
2: Thank you.
1: Very good
2: for having me.
1: Very good. I was glad to see Vito make it as far as he did. And everybody stay tuned in the post show for the posted show for a lot of Vito's real good Vito stuff. You can hear John and I argue with him. You can hear him threaten to do more rapes and somehow simultaneously say that he's apologizing. The next sentence, I'm apologized.
2: I said I was sorry.
1: Rape threats are a compliment. And so Spencer, the winner here with Sam Altman. Bowl after bowl every Tuesday night. Bowl after bowl every Tuesday night.
3: Bowl after bowl until he's sick.
1: Hell yeah.
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0: Brand new website, all shiny things over there.
1: Yes. It's looking real good. You guys are doing great work over there, what can I say?
3: If you want to be like me, a loser, just go ahead and podcast.
0: So true.
1: And coming up right after this, in about 7 minutes, got Homegrown Hits live on your No Agenda
0: Hell
1: stream.
0: Yeah.
1: HomegrownHits.xyz. You can get in there, listen to some DMU, request some songs, give them some value. And thanks again. Big, big thanks to Cotton Gin, the voting system. That's a game changer. And now that we know it works, I think there's going to be some cool stuff coming for the finals on the season three. For sure. Very cool. And thank you to Cousin Vito for the donation. Big thanks again to Nestworks for the art. It's all...
5: Wow, how lavish.
6: You understand?
1: Did I miss anything? Anybody? Any shout-outs? Oh, I did. Okay. Good to know.

0: Fuck you.
1: It's the calm before the storm right here.
2: Wait, how was I gonna start this off? I forgot. Oh yeah. That's an awfully hot coffee pot. Should I drop it on Donald Trump? Probably not, but that's all I got till I come up with a solid... Got a plan and now I got a hatchet like a damn Apache with a tomahawk. I'ma walk inside a mosque on Ramadan and say a prayer that every time talks. She gets a I'ma stop. But we better give Obama props, cause what we got in office now's a kamikaze that'll probably cause a nuclear holocaust. And while the drama pops and he waits for shit to quiet down, he'll just gas his plane up and fly around till the bombing stops. Intensity's heightened, tensions are rising. Trump, when it comes to giving a shit, you're stingy as I am. Except when it comes to having the balls to go against me, you hide them. Cause you don't got the nuts like an empty asylum. Racism's the only thing he's fantastic for. Cause that's how he gets his rocks off and he's orange. Yeah, sick tan. That's why he wants us to disband, cause he cannot withstand the fact we're not afraid of Trump walking on eggshells. I came to stomp. That's why he keeps screaming, drain the swamp, cause he's in quicksand. It's like we take a step forwards, then backwards. But this is his form of distraction. Plus he gets an enormous reaction when he attacks the NFL, so we focus on that. And instead of talking Puerto Rico with gun reform for Nevada, all these horrible tragedies, and he's bored and would rather cause a Twitter storm with the Packers. Then says he wants to lower our taxes. Then who's gonna pay for his extravagant trips back and forth with his fam to his golf resorts and his mansions? Same shit that he tormented Hillary for and he slandered, then does it more. From his endorsement of Bannon, support for the Klansman, tiki torches in hand for the soldier that's black and comes home from Iraq and is still told to go back to Africa, forking a dagger in this racist 94-year-old grandpa who keeps ignoring our past historical deplorable factors. Now if you're a black athlete, you're a spoiled little brat for trying to use your platform or your stature to try to give those a voice who don't have one. He says you're spitting in the face of vets who fought for us, you bastards. Unless you're a POW who's tortured and battered, cause to him you're zeros, cause he don't like his war heroes captured. That's not disrespecting the military. That. This is for Colin. Ball up a fist. And keep that shit balled. Like Donald the bitch. He's gonna get rid of all immigrants. He's gonna build that thing up taller than this. Well, if he does build it, I hope it's rock solid with bricks. Cause like him in politics, I'm using all of his tricks. Cause I'm throwing that piece of shit against the wall till it sticks. And any fan of mine who's a supporter of his, I'm drawing in the sand a line. You're either for or against. And if you can't decide who you like more in your split on who you should stand beside, I'll do it for you with this. You. The rest of America, stand up. We love our military and we love our country, but we hate Trump.
3: Good evening. I'm Dave Skylark. Tonight, we are joined by 13-time Grammy winner, Oscar-winning songwriter, Detroit's own Eminem. He'll speak with us about his new album, which has been mired in controversy concerning lyrics that some view as demeaning to the elderly. Tonight, on Skylark Tonight.
0: action?
4: It's hell to be shady.
3: Yesterday, I yelled a degrading insult at an elderly lady. Then I asked her how it felt to be 80. F word, a senior citizen.
4: Suck a wiener, sit and spin.
5: Suck a wiener, sit and spin.
6: That's funny.
3: And why you drive so slow for? Don't you want to get where you're going faster since you'll probably die tomorrow, you old whore? Die, old bitch, die before I murder you. What do you mean by this, M?
2: Well, first of all, I feel like when I rap, like, people twist my words.
3: Okay, but can you see how an old person might say, I think what this guy is telling me, this Eminem, is that I should go kill myself, and I don't like that.
2: I mean, I don't necessarily rap about the things that I hate. It's more about the things that I fear.
3: I get you.
2: You know, it's like if I say something about women or yes, whatever, I think a lot of that is more or less me just dealing with issues with, you know, old issues with my mom or whatever.
3: With your mother.
2: And yeah. Or, you know, when I say things about gay people or people think that my lyrics are homophobic, mm-hmm, you know, it's because I'm gay. When I rap about violence or, you know, sound like I'm promoting violence, I think that, you know, it's more or less
5: what?
2: You know, it's kind of about me just, you know, confronting it.
5: What did he just say?
7: Wow.
5: Did he just say he was gay? We're preaching in the booth. You just heard him say he was gay?
3: M, let's just back it up a moment. You just said that you were gay? And I'm just curious what you meant by that exactly.
2: I mean, I'm gay.
3: I'm just a little confused here because gay can mean a lot of things.
2: I am a homosexual.
3: Meaning?
2: I like men.
3: What the fuck just happened?
8: Eminem just said he was gay. 4 times. That's what the fuck just happened.
3: Holy shit.
8: Holy shit. Eminem's gay on our show.
3: Eminem's gay on our show.
8: Oh my God. Give it to.
7: Gay Twitter's blowing up.
8: Change the Chiron. Eminem gay? Question mark. Exclamation mark. Keep him talking.
7: Oh my God.
3: Holy shit.
8: Put it on gay Eminem. This is the greatest moment in gay history.
3: Are probably shocked by what you're saying right now.
2: I'm more shocked that people haven't figured it out yet. I mean, it's kind of like I've been playing gay peekaboo.
3: Gay peekaboo.
2: Yeah. But,
8: camera one. Shut it off. Get the fuck out of here, Daryl.
9: I am Marshall's publicist, and I'm telling you to pull a fucking plug right now.
8: This is gold. I am not cutting this interview off. This is the best interview we've ever done.
9: I'm about to do this.
8: Now get out of here.
9: Get the fuck out of here.
10: You and everyone you love.
8: Thank you. Dave, look, I got the lyrics. Say what I say.
3: What did you mean when you rapped?
8: I said nice rectum. I had a
3: vasectomy, Hector. So you can't get pregnant if I bisexually wreck you.
2: I pretty much just been leaving a breadcrumb trail of gayness.
3: I see that now.
2: You know. But yeah, actually, Hector was a real person.
3: Hector and his rectum were real.
10: Holy shit!
11: Okay, watch this. This is Eminem on stage. Watch what a loser he is.
12: Kill shot.
11: Shout out to Light Morning.
12: Teddy, you get this?
11: Watch this.
13: But I can't give that cocksucker any more fucking life.
11: Huh? That's it. I would, but I can't give that cocksucker any more what? Light?
14: Yeah. What
11: okay.
14: Does that mean?
11: That's no, you actually backed down.
15: Like, why would they write this article in this way? That's so gay, too. The whole crowd chanting it. I would. I mean, I could. I think he actually says, I could. I could. But I don't want to get... Yeah, okay. You back down.
13: Brisbane, did y'all enjoy your fucking selves tonight?
15: Ooh, how could you even see him? And then this came out this morning. Look at this. This is just goofy. We're just making fun of Eminem here today. Light. A light teasing. Boogie came out with a song. Do you guys know Boogie? He came out with a song called Rainy Days featuring Eminem. We played this on the last new music show. Here's Boogie.
0: I've been thugging through my rainy days today. I ain't really trying to hang today.
15: Watch when Eminem comes in. It's rather foolish.
6: Steve. Someone says, who goes to a Steve show in 2019?
15: Yeah. Hi, I'm Steve. And he goes by one name only, Steve. Yeah, let's see when he comes in. He's so ridiculous. He just keeps doing the same thing. We watched this video this morning, and we're like, why does he keep dressing like this with the hat? You'll see in a second.
0: It is in a major way.
15: Here he comes.
0: I just pray I never fade away.
14: You will. Look at that. I left my legacy hurt.
15: Oh, my God. Wait, hold on. I'll get
14: it. Like a shepherd having sex with his sheep. Fuck what you heard. All this talk in my ear. I got an idea. Like a clerk when you're trying to buy beer. Since on the mic, I'm a nightmare. Fuck.
15: Here, this wordplay is so goofy. Like a clerk when you're trying to buy beer. Idea. That's what he said. I got an idea. Like a clerk when you're trying to buy beer. And then in the background, you're idea. Like, please
6: or
15: stop.
6: Or the one with the shepherd and the sheep.
15: Yeah, that's coming up. We'll play all these because they're really stupid. His wordplay is, nobody is asking for it. It's silly. It's childish. Stop spending your time doing it.
6: Because makes the eyes roll, that's for sure.
15: And again, these hats that he's wearing, this jean jacket, and he wears all of his clothes now. This is his new thing, to wear really short jackets, really short shirts. And then giant baggy pants, a chain, I mean, that beard, it's, again.
6: And why is his jacket, like, so fitted to it?
15: I know.
6: Exactly
15: He's
6: tight.
15: Really crazy. Let's listen to the rest of this dumb verse.

0: pants off.
1: Ooh, Dre said rock the boat and the dock is my pier. Ugh. And no one is shocked at your lyrics. And we're done with this whole thing. Oh, you're a skeleton now? Why?
2: He looks...
1: Why are you a skeleton?
2: He works so hard on those little jokes.
1: I know. It's like he must be spending so many hours. That's why he gets so mad when people are like, trash, sucks, hated it. He's like, how could you hate it? Did you see? You don't understand. And he gets mad at the audience. He starts yelling at them like they didn't catch it. Like they're only listening to surface level.
2: Yeah.
1: It's like, do not understand this peer thing that I'm working out. By the way, people, if you're listening to the audio, you're going, why are you calling, what's the skeleton thing? In the video, he's getting electrocuted, and then he turns into a CGI computer graphics skeleton. It's really, really cheesy.
2: When he comes up with the doc is my peer things, he's like, yes.
1: Yes.
2: He gets so
1: excited. People
2: are going to
1: be blown away.
2: And no one even cares. I almost feel bad for him a little.
1: Yeah. Let's hear some more.
3: It's unanimous, you're at attention, the planet's listening, their banana splits again, which has advantages, but when you got nothing to say except for the hand of Dickinson, and if your plans are sticking, and Janice Dickinson, imagine if you can ask
1: him. Janice Dickinson, that's his reference. See, people used to love Eminem for, like, the name dropping references and stuff. Look up Janice Dickinson. I forgot who she is. She's such an old cultural reality star. Janice Dickinson is who he drops in here, okay? You know, this is his problem. Every time he mentions, Kevin Federline, he mentions.
2: He thinks she's like a modern
1: model. Do people know who Kevin Federline is anymore? I mean, I really don't think they do. That's what he's dropping. How is a 13-year-old kid going to understand these references? And they're meaningless. So in his mind, he goes, oh, I'll slam Janice Dickinson in this line. Nobody. I mean, I'm surprised. I even remember the name. She's like a old...
2: old model.
1: Look her up, but give me a link.
2: Oh.
1: I don't think anybody even knows who that is anymore. She was a model from the 1970s who was like a reality TV star during the 2000s when Trump had The Apprentice. I think she was like on The Apprentice or something like that. Janice Dick, and then he thought, oh, that'll get him. So his mind, like when he's sitting there writing, he's... the things that pop into his head are all from 20 years ago, which is weird.
4: What happened with you guys?
5: Yeah, no, I really did like him. I thought, like, I thought their movement was really cool, too.
4: Did y'all make music?
5: We didn't make music, but, you know, I just felt like, okay, there's a mutual respect, you know. And a lot of the shit that ended up happening after that, like the tweet he put out with talking about Shady 15 and why can't people that are close to him tell him that his shit sucks and it's trash. And like, okay, listen, man, you don't have to like it and it could really suck, but being that somebody really was cool to you, you would expect some kind of reciprocation, and just don't go public with it and publicly express your opinion and how much my shit is trash. Okay, so I chalk it up to them being young and just kids, you know what I'm saying? So it was like, all right, I've been there. You know what I'm saying? Yeah. Like, I was dick when I first came out. You know what I'm saying? Like,
4: yeah, man, you were.
5: I know.
4: Yeah.
5: I feel bad about it. I'm sorry if I ever was a dick to you, but I don't think I ever was. Was I?
4: Yeah, one time, man. But hey.
5: Oh, yeah, yeah, that's true. We'll talk about that.
4: Okay.
5: I don't want to get into this whole Trump thing anymore.
4: Well, you mentioned at the end of The Ringer, Agent Orange sending a Secret Service to your house. Did the Secret Service really come to your house after that?
5: They came to my studio, yeah.
4: Okay.
5: And they asked, they were just basically asking me questions about my lyrics to see if, what the intent was behind them.
4: Mm-hmm.
5: And if I was making a actual threat or just expressing myself, so...
4: So that really happened. Wow, that's crazy. Right now, what we're seeing, too, because Colin Kaepernick was named the face of Nike's 30th anniversary of Just Do It. You saw that, right? And then you got a whole slew of people that are now burning Nike shoes and Nike
5: I saw that.
4: Products.
5: It's infuriating.
4: Yeah, what do you think?
5: Infuriating.
4: Yeah.
5: Like, really? Nike supports people who kneel for the anthem at this fucking point. Come on. Seriously?

0: Get that nigga off my shit right now. Get that nigga the fuck off my shit right now. I don't give a fuck who that is. Nigga, Eminem, Skittles, Starburst. Get that nigga the fuck off my shit. I'm not playing.
1: He's the GOAT though, bro.
0: You heard that shit? That nigga is not the GOAT. Tell me something he said on there then. That make him the GOAT. Say one bar. Okay. Okay. Take that nigga off my shit like I said.
2: We bought the verse already.
0: What's the problem, nigga? They gave us $300,000 to make some singles, nigga. Some hits, nigga. Like I said, take them off my shit right now, bro. I'm not releasing that shit.
2: That was somebody else.
0: Huh?
2: That was $300,000. You said you're Eminem, though. Bro, you gotta calm down, bro. Eminem a legend, bro. They gonna check for it, bro.
0: Ain't nobody listening to that shit.
2: Bro, we only heard it once, bro. You know how his verses are. They grow on you. Lyricism. That's our first time listening to it.
0: Let me hear it then.
1: All right.

0: What?
1: I don't really like rap, but I'm taxing them. Rapping and papping them.
2: You think he scammed us?
3: Damn. Shady Ricks.
4: I went super viral when I said I lost $7 million. I'd kill to be back to losing $7 million. I haven't even looked. If I had to guess, I'm down in these last 3 days, probably close to 20. I don't know, like 10, 15% of my net worth, poof. But I'm still here. That's the game. That's what I'm in. Like, do I like it? No. Am I crying? Am I like, oh, whoa, is me. I wish I voted for Kamala. No. Do I wish this didn't go down like this? Yes. Am I in this to make money? Yes. Do I wish I had that money in my back in my investment portfolio? Yes.
5: Hi, I'm Vito Giswaldi. How we doing tonight?
6: Yes. Yes. Yes. Yes.
5: It's a great crowd. Good crowd tonight. Lots of great people. You guys ever see that movie, The Truman Show?
6: Yes.
5: Yeah, where the guys like live in a little TV world. You ever think about if your life was The Truman Show, at which point your show would have got canceled? Like, at what point the audience is like, I think I've seen this fat kid masturbate enough times. Like, I'm not really getting anything else out of this. He eats tacos and he jerks off. That's like the whole show. Like, literally the moment I turned 12, that show just, it's just all commercial breaks. Like, he's fucking jerking off a cut to commercial. Fucking this kid. I would not be a good Truman Show candidate. You guys are keeping up on this Me Too stuff. You know, a lot of... Don't fucking clap for it, you psychopath. Yeah, I like how all those women are being sexually violated. That's what he's saying. I'm not saying that. I'm doing his... This is terrible. For me, you know, I look at all the different stuff going on. You had Weinstein. You had Cosby. But you know which one actually hit me hardest was Jared from Subway. Because, why are you clapping for him? Fucking psychopath. Look, Jared from Subway, I mean, he had what is basically a child's made-up dream job. Like, Jimmy, what do you want to do when you grow up? I want to get paid to eat sandwiches. He fucking had that. That was a real job. He only had to do two things. He sits down to sign the contract. They're like, Jared, we have the contract ready here. All ready to go. Just two things on it. One, you can only eat Subway sandwiches. Those are the only kind of sandwiches you can eat. We don't want to see you eating any other kind of sandwiches. He's like, all right, that's reasonable. Number two, you can't fuck kids. He's like, ah, fuck. Can we go back? Can we revisit this contract? No, really, you can only eat Subway sandwiches. No, I'm fine with that part. Jared from Subway, my idol. The ultimate fat man. All right, so this is new material. It's a little bit political. I hope that's okay. Yeah, okay. You ever like sucking a dick, you know? Like, you know, you're just sucking a dick, just like going full on, right? But it feels like it's been going on forever. And you're trying to get this guy to come, like, you're just like, what the fuck? Just come already. You're like trying everything. You're like licking the underside of the head. You're cradling the balls, you know? Just going like full on. And this guy just won't fucking come. And so finally, you're like, what the fuck? You take the cock out of your mouth and you look up and you're like, you've been sucking a fucking dog dick. And you're like, what the... This is the worst birthday ever. Thanks, Obama. Alright, so I got another joke. You ever sucking a dog dick? And you're... Oh, wait. Shit, I forgot how that one goes. You know what? Let's just get, like, freestyle with it. Just kind of give me some ideas. Like, give me a word.
6: Bioshock 2.
5: Okay, but yeah. Anybody else got one?
6: Bioshock in.
5: Okay, I heard dog dick. So, you ever see, like, a dog dick, and it's just, like, fucked up, you know, like, red and, like, swollen? Anyway.
7: Yeah, I really wanted to do it.
8: And you canceled it.
7: I talked to Melton, and he convinced me not to cancel it.
8: But you talked to me first, right?
7: Yeah.
8: What was the thinking there?
7: I was telling you I was upset and I didn't want to do the show anymore.
8: Okay. And it had nothing to do with any of the comic,
7: not
8: blocking
7: all
8: your friends
7: not even
8: on Twitter?
7: Not even 1%, not even one iota.
8: Did it have anything to do with internet arguments at all?
7: No.
8: Really?
7: Internet arguments?
8: Yeah. Did it have anything to do? Did it start on Twitter? Did it have anything to do with internet arguments at all?
7: It had something with a message I got from somebody. And I said, well, if that's what's going to happen at Hackamania, I don't want to go.
8: And this is like some kind of crazy unknown stalker?
7: When Riley sends me a message that says, I'm assault him or ruin anything he's doing.
8: Yeah, you said you're going to send him to prison.
7: I never said I was going to send
8: him to prison. Yeah, you did. We all heard it. You said, I'm going to send you to jail.
7: I said, if you do this thing, I will respond by calling the police.
8: I just want to know.
7: That's just me telling him, don't do this thing.
8: I just want to know, when you agree to do a show, and you pitch it for months, and then you have an internet argument with someone, where the thinking jumps to, hey, I'm not doing the show anymore because I'm having another fight with Riley.
7: If
8: I'm not doing the live show anymore, so fuck everyone who bought tickets and who's flying in, I'm not going
7: to
8: be there.
7: If I have to risk being assaulted at the show, then I'm not going to do the show. But thankfully, Melton told me that I don't have to worry about it.
8: But you still do. You could still be assaulted.
7: Okay. So if I could still be assaulted, I'm not going to do the show.
8: I just want to know, I want to get a good understanding of where the bar is when you're starting fights online.
7: What fight did I start?
8: All this stupid comic book shit that was happening all week.
7: And I started a fight that results in someone saying they're going to assault me in Hackamania.
8: Riley. Yeah.
7: Okay, so Riley said he's going to assault me in Hackamania. I said, okay, then I don't want to do Hackamania.
8: And that's fine to you.
7: 100%. Because I'm not going to do a show if the purpose of the show is to humiliate me and assault me on stage.
8: But you agreed to do the show.
7: Sure. And then Melton told me that I don't have anything to worry about. And I said, okay, if you can give me that assurance, that's fine.
8: Assurance of what?
7: That I'm not going to get assaulted during the show and that nobody's going to interrupt the show. And I don't have to deal with that. I can just perform.
8: Then why did you call me about it?
7: Because I was telling you at the time, I assumed that nobody was going to care and that it would just be like, just let anything happen to you. And I was like, well, I'm not going to deal with that, so I'm just not going to go.
8: Then why did you agree to do the show in the first place?
7: Because I never thought anybody was going to say, I'm going to assault you at Hackamania.
8: But you argue with him all the time, and every time it ends in, I'm quitting. I'm not doing Hackamania anymore. Okay.
7: I don't want to do a f***ing set if part of the set is I got a plan for a guy to f*** with me. Thankfully, Melton said, don't worry about it. We got you covered. And I said, okay,
8: what
7: thanks.
8: Does that mean?
7: It means that whatever. He's going to make sure nothing happens during our set.
8: How?
7: We'll see.
8: What do you mean, we'll see?
7: I trust
8: is this
7: Melton.
8: Another secret warrant situation?
7: No, I trust Melton. He said,
8: I asked
7: we'll
8: Melton,
7: make sure nobody...
8: is Riley trespassing in the casino? Like, do they have a picture of him?
7: No one is trespassing.
8: Is that what we're dealing with?
7: Casino. As long as he doesn't fuck with the fucking show,
8: but
7: then
8: you won't
7: no
8: block
7: problem.
8: Him, will you? You won't leave that group that you're always in there arguing with him either, will you?
7: He keeps being like, comes back to being a normal guy, and I go, okay,
8: he's the one losing it.
7: How have I lost it?
8: Your comic went out, the comic preview went out, people were very negative, and then you started spinning out.
7: Spinning
8: That's what
7: out
8: happened.
7: How?
8: Arguing with people on Twitter all day.
7: Which was fun, and I had no problem with it. I enjoyed arguing with Frog Tony. The only thing I didn't enjoy was a guy telling me he was going to fuck up my set at Hackamania. Hey.
8: What?
7: How you doing?
8: No, fine.
7: Are we good?
8: it's fine. All of this is fine.
7: Okay. Let's do a comedy show, man.
8: Yeah, man, look, I think you're obviously dealing with something. I just can tell that it gets to you, and it always culminates in this obsessive calling and other weird shit and quitting and shit. Quitting a show to me, 3 weeks out or whatever, is insane.
7: I didn't quit because I talked to Melton, and he gave me assurances that no one would f*** with our show.
8: This is what I got.
7: From who?
8: You.
7: Don't read my text to you.
8: Well, then, is what I'm saying true or not? Did you say you're not going or not?
7: Yeah, I said I'm not going. And then I changed my mind after talking to Melton.
8: Yeah, that's insane. That's like mental
7: insane.
8: Illness, dude. I'm not going to the show that I agreed to go to for months. Now I'm suddenly going again. There's something going on there.
7: Yeah, what's going on is I got assurances that no one would f*** with our show. But when
8: yeah,
7: I was
8: that's
7: told,
8: nuts, because that's nothing.
7: I don't want to f***ing be told, hey... there's a guy who specifically told you he's going to come and fuck up your show.
8: Yeah.
7: And there's nothing you can do about it, and you just have to wait to see what he's going to do. And I said, I talked to Mel, and he said, don't worry, nobody's going to fuck with your show. And I said, oh, okay, that makes me feel a lot better.
8: Yeah, it's like, that's nothing. That's what's so weird about it. Melton going, don't worry. It's like, yeah, people have been telling you not to worry about this shit for years.
7: No, people have told me, just let whatever happen, because anything that happens to you doesn't count.
8: I don't know where you're getting. That's like weird. And then that's like a perversion of what people are saying, too. They're saying Riley's goofing around. He's just trying to fuck with you. That's it. Nothing's
7: okay.
8: Gonna happen.
7: Well, don't. Here's the thing.
8: I don't know what he said, but I'm sure it's just like more bullshit.
7: Telling me that you're going to risk, like, the specific phrasing was something along the lines of, now that I don't have to worry about the court case, I'm okay with risking an assault charge. I'm going to ruin Hackamania for you and everyone else.
8: Risking an assault charge. It's like, that's just Riley's stupid shtick. It's like, it's not, I'm going to assault you. It's, I'm going to risk an assault charge. Like, yeah, it's obviously a joke.
7: Right. I can say, okay, I understand that this is just his stupid, goofy, fucking whatever, but it's still really annoying that I have to go, okay, I'm already having trouble trying to figure out exactly what we're doing at Hackamania. I don't need an extra thing of, okay, and then when Riley...
8: It's just a fucking podcast. It would be funny if somebody interrupted it. That's why I don't understand what any of this is. It's just weird, man.
7: Because the joke isn't... Which was basically... something. Let's see. Michael Fee for five. Jesus tit slapping Christ off. Fighting about Riley. Riley isn't going to do shit, and you're both letting him ruin the biggest problem. That's how I feel. Balder
8: for
7: two.
8: Well, then don't cancel the f***ing show.
7: I didn't, sucker.
8: Don't ever cancel me. Don't ever call me because of your emotions. How about that?
7: No, I'm going to call you because of my emotions.
8: Emotional.
7: I'm going to
8: do
7: it.
8: Call me.
7: I don't care. You're my comedy partner. You got to deal with it.
8: I'm not your comedy partner.
7: Oh, you are.
8: No.
7: Yes, you are.
8: No, podcast, not comedy.
7: Comedy, 100%. No. We're locked in this thing.
8: No.
7: Who's your comedy partner?
8: None. I do not want or have one.
7: Well, you're going to be forced to accept.
8: No.
7: You're going to let me into your
8: podcast,
7: life.
8: Podcast, that's it.
7: I think I'm going to get in there.
8: No.
7: I think I'm going to get in there.
8: No.
0: Like, I don't even consider that a joke.
9: You didn't,
0: when I say jokes are funny, I don't mean, hey, Trixie, I'm going to hold you down and rape your fucking asshole. Like, because that to me is over the line.
9: The fact that you even said it just now means you do think it's a joke. Because
0: no,
9: I don't.
0: I think you would have reacted. And
9: so then you're saying that you just said something that you consider to be over the line just now.
0: Did you think it was funny?
9: Apropos of nothing.
0: Did you think it was funny?
9: I thought it was funny that you said it in the context you did. Yeah, I was like, wait, what?
0: A lot. But let's be clear, if I called you up screaming about it, I don't think it would be as funny. And I don't think it would be funny if you weren't in on the joke.
9: He didn't call you up. You called them. And
0: wait. Hold on. Why do you keep saying that?
9: Is that not the case? Did you not call Mint?
0: Okay, so here's what happened. I said, no, I didn't have her number. The only way I gave her my phone number in a DM group, and I said, please call me. Well, the show was off. She tried calling me a bunch of times, and the second I turned my phone back on, she called me again.
10: I assume Vito is talking right now.
9: Yeah. What's up?
10: Vito, let's take a shot.
0: I don't have any alcohol. Yeah, sure, let's do it. No, I do. I have a big thing of alcohol.
9: No, he didn't realize he
0: I'm drinking a big thing of alcohol right now. Let's do it.
9: He's doing it. I think he's probably faking it.
0: On three.
10: Ah, Vito, better not be faking it.
0: On three.
10: I'll be very disappointed.
9: He's almost certainly faking it.
10: What alcohol does he have?
9: What alcohol do you have?
10: Brand name.
0: Whiskey.
9: Whiskey.
0: Super whiskey.
10: It's not a brand name.
9: Super whiskey.
10: Super whiskey. All right. Is that like Super Killer, where a guy goes out through all the
9: non-existent, you mean? Yes, it is exactly like Super Killer in that way.
0: Let's do
10: it. I was
0: just
10: trying to lighten the mood a little bit. I was trying to pop in and go like, let's have a shot. Let's have fun. Because I'm genuinely just sitting in the garage waiting for my phone and headphones to charge so I can actually be on this stream and be drunk and a nuisance.
9: Amazing.
10: But anyway, Vito, I'm going to...
0: Let's drink it.
10: You
0: okay,
10: got a shot ready?
0: Quickly. I got it ready. Yeah. Trixie, tell him I have it.
9: He's got it. He's
10: all right. Ready. 3, 2, 1, L'chaim.
9: L'chaim.
0: Hey!
9: He made like a glug glugging noise as if drinking.
10: This motherfucker. This motherfucker's fucking with me.
0: That's good.
10: Man.
0: Oh, that burn's going down.
10: Sorry. Before I come on and am probably really mean, Vito is kind of fun.
11: He's funny. That's why. That's
10: No. I'm being somewhat detrimental. He's kind of funny.
11: Kind of. Okay. Just kind of.
12: The advice that you gave me,
13: mm-hmm.
12: which was when somebody walks like your enemy and talks like your enemy.
13: Yeah.
12: You remember when you said that to me?
13: Yeah, I do.
12: I'm going to say the same thing right back to you, buddy.
13: I know, man. I know. I've seen it happen before.
12: I don't get it. I don't get it.
13: It's a big problem.
12: There's so much.
7: Bring it up on the show. It'll be funnier than laundry.
12: There's so much good chemistry there. I don't know why Vito has to destroy everything in his life. Like,
7: well, you know, I'm just trying to do comedy. One part of this equation is trying to do comedy, and I hope the other part gets back to the comedy part again. We'll see.
12: Oh, I mean, I don't know. I'm just saying that, like, you know, you've made yourself like obnoxious. To the people who actually were your allies. Like, I would consider myself your ally. Like, people go, don't hang out with Vito. He's a pedophile. Right. And I go, nice. Yeah. Come on my show if he wants to.
14: Vito, I understand your concerns with Riley's phone call. I respect your boundaries of your house.
7: Thank you. I appreciate that.
14: I don't appreciate the way that you've handled this argument at all. Why is that? Of your show. Well, one of the things that I appreciate about your comedy, the show in general, is that it's original thoughts and an original presentation of the thoughts. But it seems like right now you're relying on the group consensus to A, make your decisions, and B, prove that you're right about your decisions.
7: Well, if we're talking about the show, I don't want my house to be part of the show. So if we're talking about what's best for the show,
9: the only reason the house would become a part of the show is that you won't shut up about that, which is
7: Riley. No. Hold on. I've been told by Dick that Riley's part of the show. Riley's in the show Discord talking about my house.
9: Yeah, that he's talking about
7: my house is now part of the show.
9: No one's going to show up at your house, though.
7: I don't care if they show up. I don't want my house to be part of the show.
9: Vito, I don't care if it's you don't want the mention of the concept of your house to be part of the show. Like, where the
7: basically,
9: fuck do you live?
7: Yeah.
9: A temporal void. You film in your house. Like,
7: I don't want the idea. Okay. Oh, sure. My house. The idea that I live in a house is part of the show. The idea that breaking into my house is funny is not part of the show.
15: Vito, do you understand that it appears from the outside that you're using this as an excuse to blame your entire torpedoing of the biggest problem in the universe on Riley and Mint when you were already banning long-paying customers?
7: Hold on. Before the show started, we were about to do a show, and there was a bunch of super chats that said, nobody super chat the show. So I banned a bunch of guys who said nobody super chat the show because I was
9: can't control anyone else. You cannot assume that could have inspired a bunch of people to super chat. Yeah,
15: isn't there a lot of Discord bans and other bans going on?
7: No, there was two Discord bans, and it was the same guy twice.
9: Whatever reason they were saying,
15: well, maybe
9: people saying don't super chat the show.
7: There's a lot of people who are trying to say there was hundreds of bands or whatever before we did
9: Dick
7: a live
9: says that's
7: show.
9: That's a lie. Dick, you could jump in here too if you want to. I'm not very good at
7: Dick won't talk to me.
9: Unless you're on a cold ban from talking to him. A $50 super chat about a guy's personal weight loss was banned, he says.
15: It just appears to me that you're using this Riley and Mint situation as, something does happen to the biggest problem, it's their fault, not mine anymore.
7: I think the whole show is fine, and yes, there was one super chat that got banned. I thought, honestly, that all any super chats that got taken out of the chat were still in the back end, so I assumed I would still read it anyway. Again, I just figured the front end of the show. I'm like, I'll get all this shit out of here, and I'll just read it when we get to it. But obviously I was wrong. I didn't realize if you delete a super chat, it doesn't appear in the back end. I thought, of course, it would because you have to, refund those people.
9: I mean, YouTube's not that helpful. I mean, I sorry, you made me flash back to the fact that, like,
7: I don't know what happens when you stream. Now I know.
0: Now I know what happens if you delete a super chat. It disappears out of the back end as well. I figured it would just be in the history.
9: So Dick said he's too tired to come on.
14: If you could go back, would you do that again?
0: If I knew that they would not be in the back end and I wouldn't be able to read them later, no. I assumed I would just read them. I didn't want the front of the show to be jam-packed with no super chats, because it was clearly trying to troll me. I assumed we would just get to it at the end, and it would have been a bit where I would have went, well, a lot of people tried to super chat, no super chats, but I put a stop to that.
9: Why are you just now offering this explanation that could... Because this sounds like a very clumsy, almost understandable fuck-up, but you have never used this defense yet so far.
0: The thing about doing a live podcast is you get put on the spot and people are like, why the fuck are you banning? And you just go, again, as I said during the show, I said, it's a joke. Anyone who's been banned is going to get unbanned. But in the moment,
9: yes. I don't, do you understand what I think it the feels people like got, to get banned? Like, have people, you been banned?
0: Sure, it sucks, and that's why it's funny, though, is when you're
9: it's
0: trying
9: to be... It's not funny to the person being who got banned.
0: You're being shitty. Okay, but let's be clear. You said no super chats, so you're trying to be shitty to the show. You're trying to be shitty and get people to not donate money. And you go, ha, I'm banning you back.
14: People can donate and say, hey, I'm going to make a super chat to say, fuck that guy who said no super chats. People get in argument via super chats all the time. It's a bit if you let it develop.
9: It feels like you don't understand the concept of vengeance, that like an eye for an eye and everyone's blind. Like,
0: no, I understand it. I just think that people on the internet are crazy if they think I donated $2 to say no super chats and a guy temporarily banned me to unban me later.
14: It also feels like
9: he didn't know you were.
16: There's not a guarantee you're going to unban him.
0: There's not a guarantee he's going to unban me. Sure. So he thinks he's banned forever, and he starts freaking out. And then at the end of the show, he gets unbanned. And so for 2-3 hours, he has to deal with the idea that he got banned because he fucked with the host a little bit.
9: Yeah, but you don't know what he might have done. He could have told fucking 700 people about that in that 2 hours. He could have fucking ran around like what's his name? The British are coming guy.
0: Well, again, I thought it was going to be funny when we got to the super chats, and I said, here's a bunch of super chats that said no super chats that none of you saw. I thought that would be a funny bit, and then I would unban everybody. But
16: because
0: obviously
16: you
0: now,
16: thought they were still in the back end.
0: Yeah, but obviously now I realize I'm an idiot, so I'm sorry.
16: Well,
7: So, you know, I get a call, I guess, Thursday from Vito. You know, and I'm just like, what's going on? He's like, I got threats from this guy named Riley. And again, I don't know anything about Riley other than he dates the retarded girl. He says this 20, 30 times. Melton assured me this wouldn't happen. Melton says it won't happen. Melton won't let it happen. I'm not your dad. This is insane.
8: But you still do. You could still be assaulted. Okay. So if I could still be assaulted, I'm not going to do the show.
7: Okay. Bon voyage. If I can be assaulted, I won't do the show.
8: Okay, so Riley said he's going to assault me at Hackamania. I said, okay, then I don't want to do Hackamania. And that's fine to you.
0: 100%.
8: Because I'm not going to do a show if the purpose of the show is to humiliate me and assault me on stage.
7: You see how, like, this is like girl logic. This is like hysterical female logic. I'm not going to do a show if the purpose of it is to embarrass me and make me look stupid. Yeah, that's the purpose. That's the purpose. We're all doing a show to embarrass you and make you look stupid. That's what we're all doing. That's the point of it. It's actually the bullet points in the show title. Make sure we make Vito look dumb. Again, victim harder. This is insane and pathetic. If you don't think this is pathetic, reevaluate it. Go back and watch it with fresh eyes. If you are just going to have the whole thing is just to make me look. It is now. It is now. You flinched. You flinched on the internet. Fuck.
8: Agreed to do the show.
0: Sure. And then Melton told me that I don't have anything to worry about. And I said, okay, if you can say.
7: Melton told me I don't have anything to worry about. I did? High blood pressure, diabetes. You have a lot to worry about. I never said you don't have anything to worry about. I said I have your back.
8: If you can give me that assurance, that's fine.
7: I can't give you that assurance. I cannot give you that assurance. Now what?
8: Assurance of what?
17: That I'm not going to get assaulted during the show.
7: I mean, again, I can't believe this guy's a grown man. Melton's going to give me the insurance that I won't be assaulted. I'm not. I'm never doing that. It's impossible. The minute I said I'm not going to let anybody hurt you, you'd have mercenaries out for you. By the way, that's probably going to happen now. I wouldn't be surprised if people are going to bring spitballs.
17: No, and that nobody's going to interrupt the show, and I don't have to deal with that.
7: Melton better assure me that no one's going to interrupt the show and no one's going to assault me. How would I do that? Adult man? Melton told me that I won't. No, I didn't. Liar. No, I did not. I got assurances that no one would fuck with our show. Again, a lie. By the way, the next day I messaged Vito like, hey, dude, I didn't give you any assurances or guarantees that no one would fuck with your show or assault you. And he's like, I never said that. You say it 30 times in this clip. Liar. Get a grip on your life, on reality.
0: Well, funny is a subjective metric.
10: I can,
0: at the end of the day, say I've made money doing comedy, and As far as figuring out if I'm funny, all I can say is I've made a lot of people laugh, and that's
9: you
0: the best
9: are
0: I
9: funny.
0: Can use as a metric.
15: You're fucking hilarious.
9: Let's all
15: you're
9: get hilarious. This one thing straight. We
16: Vito
9: all
16: is funny, even doing this crazy death spiral he's going through.
0: Well, I'm gonna tell you guys this. I don't think I'm that funny.
16: You're wrong.
15: You're very
16: I'm
15: funny,
16: sorry.
15: But you're gonna be the butt of the joke if you react to these situations like you have been the past 2 weeks.
16: Oh, okay. Fucking! I love you, Seed okay. Sitter.
0: So. I'm going to be the butt of the joke, and the joke is what?
9: The joke is that you keep
10: there's multiple
9: that you
10: jokes.
9: Don't get the joke, even though you're supposed to be in on it. Like, even though you've been...
0: No, hold on. You can't
9: made
0: use,
9: this
0: don't use a circular
9: joke.
0: Definition. Don't do, use a circular definition. The joke is not the... What
10: how about,
0: is the
10: how
0: joke?
10: How about this joke?
16: The joke
0: can't be I'm not in
16: you
0: on
16: are
0: the joke.
16: So easy to fuck with.
10: How about this joke?
15: Yeah,
10: Vito's fat.
15: That's it.
0: Okay, so the joke isn't very easy to fuck with. And, yeah. Because I'll respond, right?
15: And the more
16: yes.
15: you respond the way you
16: yes,
15: have
16: that
15: been,
16: is...
15: the more you're going to get fucked with. I think that's what Dick's been
0: okay.
15: trying to tell you for a while.
16: It's sure. the whole problem of feeding the trolls, but you are the troll and you are being fed and you are responding with it. I don't think you are necessarily a troll, but you are reacting the way a troll would being fed.
0: So I tell you guys, I have a hard boundary. I can't have people joke about committing...
16: That is not what I'm talking about.
0: Well, no, I'm asking, is that me responding in a way that now I'm going to get beat up? I can't establish boundaries.
9: I mean, it's not about not being able to establish boundaries. It's about how you
16: sorry,
9: approach you
16: God damn it.
9: Threats.
16: Do you think Riley is going to beat you up?
0: No.
10: Hey.
16: Then what is the point of any of what you're doing?
0: I don't want people to make jokes about beating me up. That's a boundary.
16: You don't want people to make jokes about beating you up.
9: He's worried.
0: Not as part of my show.
16: But it's all. Oh, okay. I guess maybe not beating you up has always been a part of the show, but making fun of how you are a fat piece of shit who.
0: Sure. Yeah.
16: Sure. Sure.
0: I think it's gone way over the line.
9: But
0: I think once it gets to
9: people over
16: where,
9: the,
16: so
9: comments,
16: hang on though. My question:
9: threats.
16: Where did it go over the line with the show's comments?
9: That's a great question. Yeah, when did it stop?
16: When did it stop going from you're a fat piece of shit to this is over the line? What comment was it that made it go over the line? I'm
0: I never said it went
16: curious.
0: Over the line on the show.
16: But you were banning people
9: there,
16: for
9: there,
16: it.
9: There came a
0: I was
9: point
0: banning
9: where you
0: people
9: said,
0: for what I've said was this is becoming boring and tiresome, and I think it's derailing
9: right.
0: the show.
9: What made
0: but that
9: it,
0: wasn't because it's over
16: it,
0: at personal
16: It wasn't
0: line.
16: Boring or tiresome or derailing the show because the super chat section happens after the show.
9: I ended up not enjoying
0: that section.
9: I want to address this. This is about how you use the social power. Dick feels the same way you do about a lot of things. He has expressed many times when there's a repetitive gag on his show, I do recommend Vito. I feel like you haven't listened to a lot of like the actual The Dick Show, and you really should, especially the old stuff, because he did establish a lot of boundaries with his audience. It's just that the show's been going a long time, and most of us understand those boundaries now.
0: For him.
9: Sure. I'm just saying you can.
16: You have to establish the boundaries for yourself in a way that you're not doing now.
9: And
16: I don't know how to explain it further than that.
0: I'm desperately trying to establish boundaries.
9: What you have to do is
16: kind of the problem.
9: You don't listen to Dick when he tells you how, though. Like he
0: Dick
9: told
0: has
9: you.
0: When did he tell me how to establish boundaries? What do you mean?
16: Multiple times throughout the last Dick show.
0: No, he's told me just ignore it.
16: Yes, yeah, that is. Yeah. Sorry, that is
9: That's
16: the
9: a
16: answer.
9: Part of establishing That's boundaries.
0: Not establishing a boundary for me because it's going to continue.
16: You've established. Sorry, Vito. You've
15: Dude,
16: established.
15: You only had
16: the
15: to
16: boundary.
15: Say the private property thing once, twice, three times tops.
16: But he said and it fucking 75 times,
15: 700 times in that one show. And okay, and let's when put you it this way. You can say, "Hey, don't come on my property," while also being like, "Ha ha, jokey joke." When you say, "Oh, please, God, no." That's just going to make everything worse. I'm not saying it's right that it makes everything worse, but it's going to make everything worse.
0: No. Okay. I need to establish boundaries.
16: You have. You have done that.
0: Well, I haven't,
16: please don't reestablish your boundaries here on this show.
0: Well, there's a couple.
16: The
0: that
16: one
0: I think
16: thing I don't want to hear from you is the boundaries you've established over and over and over again for the last fucking week. I'm sorry. I understand. Don't come on your private
9: really
16: property.
9: I really hate hearing repetitive
0: Okay, but here's the question. If somebody breaks the boundaries that I've established, what should happen?
9: You should
16: What boundaries? Which ones? In what context?
0: Don't joke about assaulting me.
9: You should stop.
16: Well, no, that's sorry. You can joke about anything you want. It's a joke.
0: Don't joke about destroying my property.
16: You can joke about Vito, I've joked about destroying your property three times in the last 24 hours.
0: Don't joke about slamming my head into a concrete block. How about that?
16: So that's what it is, right? That's the thing that's bothering you.
0: Those are boundaries for me, yes.
16: But no. I don't care about all the other things that we just proved wrong. It's the slamming your head into concrete that's bothering you.
9: Okay, here's
16: right?
9: the part that here's the part that's driving me nuts, all right? If Riley and Mint have crossed a boundary with you, why do you keep talking to them?

0: people streaming about me. I have people posting things about me, a lot of which are lies. I have
1: And
0: people.
1: look, I have no
2: Real
1: comment
2: quick,
1: on the
2: I come buckets for
1: truthfulness.
2: $2 joke,
1: Oh,
2: not comment.
1: fuck.
2: Who's there? Vito getting beat up.
1: Anyway, I have no comment on
2: Does
1: the
2: that wait, does
1: truthfulness
2: that
1: or
2: joke
1: any of that.
2: does that joke cross your boundary, Vito, in this sense?
1: Knock, knock, who's there? Vito getting beat up. Is that funny, Vito? Is that offensive to you? Are
0: It's
1: you going
0: not
1: to get a
0: funny to me,
1: restraining order on
0: no.
1: that guy? Of
2: Okay,
1: course,
2: not
1: it's not
2: funny.
1: funny to you. But anyway,
3: Do you recognize it
2: Vito.
3: as a joke? Funny or
1: do you
3: not?
1: recognize it as a joke? That's a good question.
0: I
1: God, the
0: recognize it
1: fucking
0: as a
1: comedian
0: joke
1: and.
0: in a vacuum, and then here's what I worry about. I worry about it becomes a running joke. It becomes, oh, well, Vito won't establish a boundary about this. So the next joke is, hey, let's stab Vito with knives. The next joke is, let's hit him with a hammer. The next joke is, let's go to his. Like, here's the thing about boundaries is you establish them because if you don't go right up front, go, guys, this makes me uncomfortable. I don't want to go down this road. It continues to escalate and escalate and
1: Well,
0: escalate. And the next thing you
1: and then
0: know,
1: Frank Castle shows up to your
3: Inside the
1: house, and
3: Bank
1: you
3: had
1: fire a
3: something to
1: warning
3: do with
1: shot over him.
0: Well, that
4: I
0: is,
4: disagree.
0: you don't think
4: I
0: this
4: think if
0: ever.
4: you would take it less seriously, it wouldn't keep getting
2: Yeah.
4: escalated. It wouldn't keep
0: Okay,
1: That
0: well,
1: is
0: let's
1: absolutely true.
0: half the show is like
2: What do
0: all
2: you
0: of
2: think
0: this.
2: happens when you ignore it? I don't understand why you won't
0: When
2: take
0: you
2: that
0: ignore
2: impact.
0: it escalates.
2: No,
0: People
1: that
0: think
1: doesn't
0: it's
1: no.
0: okay.
1: When you, sorry,
2: You
1: Vito,
2: see
1: when
2: how
1: you
2: it's
1: do what you
2: escalating
1: have been
2: now?
1: doing,
2: Yeah.
1: it
0: I don't think it is escalating. I'm not getting threats on
2: You're
0: my
2: wrong.
0: property.
2: You are wrong.
0: I have not gotten any threats on my
1: I have
0: property since this
1: seen
0: started.
1: personally more threats on your property from random Twitter users than I've ever seen
0: I
1: before.
0: haven't. I've been getting all sorts
2: I
0: of
2: said I was going to
0: DMs.
2: shrink myself, go into your shit pipes,
1: I
2: grab
1: said I
2: myself
1: was
2: that
1: under
2: upper
1: your
2: shit.
1: bed
2: Okay,
1: burning up your magic
0: those are not like
1: cards.
0: those do not sound real. Like again,
1: Are you sure?
0: if you made a joke that says I'm going to shrink up and
2: How
0: destroy your
2: real
0: magic
2: is
0: cards.
2: real to you though? Like why?
4: We
2: Why is it
4: had a
2: that it?
4: guy in
1: Why
4: the
1: is it
4: group
1: real for
4: DM
1: Riley to do it,
4: recording
1: but not
4: messages of
1: us?
4: recording audio of himself kidnapping your cats or rescuing them?
0: Well, that's really nuts.
1: Rescuing, absolutely
0: Please don't
1: rescuing.
0: talk about fucking kidnapping my cats. That makes me not happy.
3: Hey,
1: Sorry,
3: see that? Wait, wait, wait,
1: the
3: wait, wait.
1: I'm
3: That is a
1: sorry.
3: great way to
0: I mean,
3: respond to a
0: I
3: joke
0: think
3: that
0: what
3: you
0: it
3: don't
0: comes
3: like.
0: down
3: Please
0: to.
3: don't do that. But if you say, hey, you just made a joke I don't like, I'm gonna go call the cops, get you arrested, ruin your life, and you better do what I say or else your life will be ruined because I know that you're in trouble for other
1: Specifically, the
3: things.
1: sentence,
3: That's not
1: I'm
3: the
1: going to
3: fair
1: save your
3: response. Like,
1: fucking life, was the one
0: yeah.
1: that was like,
0: Well, I'm telling you to
3: yeah,
0: stab my property or I call the cops. What is wrong with saying that?
3: that's fine to say.
0: Okay, well, that's all I'm saying. Stab my property or I call the cops. That's all I'm
1: Yeah, but
0: saying.
3: you, but you said, but that's not what you said. What
0: So,
3: you
0: okay, guys, let's be real. A guy calls me up screaming at me. Him and his
2: It's not just
0: girlfriend
2: a
0: are.
2: guy, though. It's
1: It's
2: Riley.
1: Riley. You know
2: It's
1: Riley. I'm
2: Riley.
0: Don't
1: sorry.
0: know Riley. Stop saying that. Why does
2: Why do
0: everybody
2: you
0: think?
2: think you don't know him? Like,
0: Because
2: what
0: I've hung
2: makes you
0: out
2: think that
0: with
2: you.
0: him twice.
3: But
1: You've
3: also,
1: hung out with Riley more
2: you've
1: than me, and
2: been
1: we've hung out
3: in.
1: at least
3: You are
1: five
3: on
1: fucking
3: record
1: times.
3: saying
0: And if
3: that
0: you,
3: Riley is
0: Bird,
3: a
0: if you
3: harmless
0: called me
3: fat
0: up,
3: idiot.
0: Bird, if you
3: You
0: called me
3: are
0: up
3: on
0: screaming,
3: record.
2: Spoken
1: See,
2: Riley for hundreds
1: it's.
2: of hours in group chats, like,
0: This
2: just.
0: idea that I know Riley and I'm like deep friends with Riley, I don't. It's not.
2: It's not
0: Whatever
2: about
0: you
2: how
0: guys
2: deep the
0: judge
2: friendship
0: friendship
2: is.
0: as,
2: It's
0: it's
2: not
0: not
2: about
0: me.
1: No, it's not
2: not
1: a
2: about
1: friendship
2: the depth
1: thing.
2: of the friendship. It's about like the
3: Last book
2: joke
3: you
2: that
3: knew it
2: we've
3: well
2: all
3: enough to.
2: been participating in. Like you have to not get it to be like this thing that you've been laughing at Riley doing to Eric July, you're now like incurring upon yourself by way of acting like it
1: Reacting
2: would
1: the way
2: happen.
1: Eric July fucking would.
2: Yeah.
0: If Riley wants to do stuff on public property, I don't care.
2: Dick Masterson says Vito literally won't listen to
0: Well,
2: anything.
0: Dick, I've tried to contact you and talk about this, and you refuse. So, if you have advice for me,
2: I'm
0: that would be
2: I
1: it's
2: don't, it's
1: sorry,
2: hard for me to
1: Vito.
2: blame him because you're like a brick
1: Dick
2: goddamn
1: is
2: wall.
1: smart for
2: Like,
1: not wanting to talk to you about this. He's not going to take a phone call from you.
0: all I need is to talk to him real quick and just hammer a couple things out, but I guess that's not happening for
2: I
0: some
2: feel like
0: reason.
2: you go into conversations with like a sense of like how do I get out of this as opposed to like what can I learn? Like what can I learn from this conversation? And that makes it frustrating because it feels like you're working against being told things. You know? It feels like someone
4: Feels
2: says
4: like you're working
2: something and
4: against
2: then
4: your own best self-interest.
2: you try to figure out

0: how they're wrong as opposed to how they're right. This is something that bothers me about a lot of communicating with a lot of people, actually.
1: I think at the end of the day, I just have some brick wall waste of time. Well, what do you mean it's a waste of time? I have boundaries I want to set and I want to talk about it. And it's like, and it basically comes down to like, no, I can't have you do that, which is sad.
2: Okay. So Riley's call to you was funny, but it was automatically much more funny when you reacted the way you did.
1: It's not funny to, okay, here's the thing. It's not funny
2: to continue to do so.
1: It's not funny.
2: The joke is becoming funnier because
1: it's fine if it's funny to everyone else, and it's not funny.
3: So
0: it can kind of
1: what this comes down to is it has to be funny to me for some reason.
3: It doesn't. Was it funny to Eric July? Was anything Riley ever said to Eric July funny to him personally? The answer is absolutely unequivocally no. But you did.
1: If Eric
3: find
1: July
3: it funny,
1: on his own show had a guy saying, "Hey, as part of the show, I want to do this, this, and this."
3: What are this, this, and this?
0: Off the fucking show and never speak to him again, or put him on.
3: Yes, that is true.
1: That's the conversation I would love to have.
0: Which is dumb, and it's why you shouldn't do it, because it is what Eric July would do.
3: What do you expect? So sorry, Vito. If you get everything you want, what do you expect Riley to be doing?
1: I expect Riley to go, "You're right, Vito, I'm not going to joke about fucking with your house." I don't think there's ever been a chance that Riley would do that for me.
0: There is a very...
2: You were a comedian, correct?
1: This is a
2: do you understand how having to explain the joke ruins the joke?
0: Deeply frustrating.
3: Wait, and so you're saying that explaining the joke over and over again to a point that it doesn't make any sense and it's not funny would make it incredibly not funny and almost dissuasive
1: not,
3: to being interested in the
1: about,
3: show or content associated with it?
1: I'm not here to help my friends make the best possible joke they can.
3: You should be.
2: You are making the best possible joke ever, because your reaction to it is now I think what Riley's doing is way more hilarious because of your reaction to it, because of what he's doing.
1: That's fine if everybody else thinks it's funny, but that means he's not my friend. Stop saying he was ever my friend.
3: He was your friend.
1: He's a guy.
3: He's
1: a guy who was trying to get a reaction out of me for content.
3: Okay.
2: Real quick,
3: I'm
2: I have
3: sorry,
2: to say
3: I
2: something.
3: Apologize.
2: So
3: I just, I'm not that, Patreon.
2: That comment you pulled up, or that Trixie pulled up, that's it brought up Candyman and Hassan Piker, and that is very analogous to this, because Sam Hyde, after he wins that fight, looks in the camera and says, "Hassan Piker, I'm coming to kill you," and the guy says in the ring, and he says, "No, in real life," and he goes on this whole thing and doubled down that it was real. Now, Vito, was that funny?
1: Who said it?
2: Sam Hyde. He says, I'm gonna kill Hassan Piker, wear his skin. I'm gonna come into his house in Los Angeles and murder him.
1: Do Sam Hyde and Hassan Piker do a show together?
2: No, so it's even more of a...
3: What does that matter? You and Riley don't do a show together.
1: Apparently Riley's part of the show is what I've been told. And
3: he is part of the show. It's weird for you to think he's not.
1: Okay, so if he's part of the show, then it's not okay.
3: Why isn't it okay?
1: Because this is the show that I do.
0: What
1: the
0: do you intend
1: are a part
0: to do
1: of the
0: about
1: show.
0: It, by the way? Like, what, if you're not okay with it, what is... like? You keep engaging
1: we'll
0: with
1: find
0: it,
1: out.
0: Makes it
1: I,
0: feel
1: we're
0: like you're
1: find
0: trying
1: out.
0: To make it keep happening.
1: I don't know. I don't know what's
3: going
1: on.
3: Vito, what do you... Sorry, realist. In your weird dream world scenario, if Riley does show up to your house and does all the things and you magically somehow get him arrested, what do you do then?
1: The show's over if I get him arrested. That's obvious.
3: So why would you think any of
1: the... If I call the cops on Riley, the show's over.
3: Do you think he wants to end the show?
1: I think if he comes on my property, yeah.
0: I think he wants you to stop making decisions.
1: I think he also wants to bait me into getting a restraining order on him, because that would also end the show.
0: By the way, John, are you there?
4: Yeah, I'm here.
0: Do you want to... John from John Breaks Bad News.
3: Oh my God, JBBN. Hey, buddy.
1: Look, here's the
4: What's
1: deal.
4: What's up, bud?
1: Like, what is this? What is this? I'm in a what world where there's a video of a guy, okay, screaming at me and saying he wants to damage my property. And I've said, listen, I get it's the internet. We make jokes. If you stay on the public street, there's no problem. But I take a big issue with what he's saying. I don't think it's funny. It's a big boundary for me.
0: You understand?
1: And nobody, Vito, can just say,
0: there
1: Vito,
0: is
1: it's
0: no
1: okay for you to have
0: context.
1: That boundary.
0: There is no context whatsoever in which that video would have been released if you had not told.
1: Can Wiley I have that boundary?
0: That you were it doesn't going matter. To send it doesn't matter if the
1: video.
0: The
1: hold on. It doesn't matter if the video was released. It was said to me. It's a boundary for me. Does anyone respect it's that boundary? Boundary
0: to even say.
3: Sorry, I'm going to interrupt.
0: I mean, we've all made jokes that we're going to do that. Like, I have said that I'm going to.
3: Vito, I'm literally under your bed eating your magic cards right now.
1: Is that my personal boundary? Does anyone respect it on any level?
0: Do you?
3: What do you mean that you don't want people coming into your house?
1: If I told you this is really important to me, that this is a boundary for me, I don't want this joked about. And you go, I don't understand it. It doesn't make any sense. I think it would be better if you handled it this way. But because I'm a friend of yours and because I'm a fan of the show and because this is important to you, I will respect this thing I do not understand. And what I'm hearing from everyone is I cannot do that for you.
2: I respect your right to set that boundary. I just think it's a bad strategic move on your part. And it seems like the goalpost has moved. It seems like the goalpost has now moved from don't come on my property to don't joke about coming on my property.
3: Yeah.
1: That's a very big part of it. It's but look.
3: So it's the jokes. Biggest thing, you don't like jokes.
1: The biggest thing is to stay off my property.
3: And not joke about it also.
1: Well, a boundary for me is if you're going to joke about it, I don't think it's funny and it makes me uncomfortable. I mean, I can't stop
3: other people might think it's funny.
1: I have no legal way to stop you from making those jokes.
0: You threatened to send Riley back to jail over this joke.
1: I said, if you come on my property, I'll call the cops. Okay? That's not a joke.
0: You said, if you release this footage, I will send it to the fucking
3: I will sue you. He said he will sue them.
0: And also, I'll sue you. You said both of those things.
3: Even though if anyone was in the wrong, it is Vito.
1: At the time, I was very heated from a guy telling me he's going to do property damage to me. And I said whatever I could.
3: What guy? Which guy?
0: Actually, I do want to unpack this. But why are you so sensitive about the property shit? Like, I don't get that.
1: It's my, you know, whatever it is, it's my personal reasons. I don't have to explain why.
0: I want to understand your gay reasons.
1: You can say it's gay. It's a boundary for me. I'm worried about property damage.
0: Are you not capable of explaining it? Like, do you just think the explanation won't be good enough? I might understand.
1: I think the explanation relates back to just me being very particular about my home being a safe space for me. And I know people think safe space is a gay fucking term, but it's literally the one place that I'm not on the fucking internet and I'm not a public
3: figure. But you are on the internet in your home.
1: Yes, on Twitter and shit. But when I'm in my home and I'm lying in my bed and I'm petting my cats, there's no part of me that wants to think in the back of my mind someone's going to show up and start fucking around and scare my cats and knock on my windows.
0: I will tell you, I kind of genuinely don't respect that mentality. Not that I don't understand it.
1: I have people on Kiwi Farms saying they want to slit my throat, okay? So,
3: no,
1: like,
3: but,
1: there's a part
3: oh my
1: of me
3: God,
1: that,
3: Kiwi
1: okay,
3: Farms,
1: I know,
3: bringing up Kiwi Farms is fucking
1: well,
3: insane.
1: I know that, like, look, yeah, okay, well, that's never going to happen. You're going to be fine. I still every day have people say they want to come to my house and slit my fucking throat. So there's a part of me that when we start joking around about my house,
3: Vito,
1: one,
3: do you know? Sorry, hang on. I'm sorry.
1: Safe.
3: And I get the house stuff with Kiwi Farms, I guess a little bit. But do you understand how much
1: shit
3: has
1: being
3: been
1: swatted? You know, like
3: awesome. Have you ever been swatted?
1: People have tried and the cops called me thankfully and nothing happened.
0: I had somebody come into my house and put duct tape over my ex-fiance's mouth.
3: A literal Kiwi farmer.
0: I had to chase him out of my house and
4: so you guys should know how fucking scary that is.
3: It is
1: like,
3: scary.
1: You're telling me like, oh, you have tougher skin than me and you're not as worried about it. Okay, I'm not.
0: I also didn't pursue anything legal about it because it wasn't. It was just some weird
1: that's
0: little
1: you,
0: schizo.
1: You can handle it however you want. For me, it's look, you guys have, yes, you've been a part of this community for way longer than me. And in this community, you've seen a lot of shit. You've seen a lot of people get doxxed. You've seen a lot of people get swatted. You've seen fucking fights. You've seen whatever. I joined this community, what, 4 years ago? And at the time, I knew none of that. I did not watch The Dick Show. I knew barely anything about fucking Maddox or the biggest problem in the universe. And as I've gone along, I've tried to acclimate it to myself. And I go, well, this is a pretty nutty space. A lot of fucking shit goes on here that I'm not used to. You guys have been here for a decade. And you go, oh, Riley just does that. We've seen
3: that
1: a million times.
0: No, real quick, I want to go over a few things here. First of all, this Johnny Rocket $5. Shout out Tony from Acting Movies for starting all this. He's our Iron Man indeed.
3: Dick Let's Masterson go, Tony. Said, why do you have to talk about him? Why do you have to talk about Eric July?
1: Who doesn't feel that way about their home? Well, who has a Discord dedicated to a show they do every week where there's this idea that guys can go in there and talk shit about other people's houses? This has never been a problem on the Discord before, and then all of a sudden it happens.
0: Stop making such a big fucking deal about it. That's just part of the show.
1: Well, I don't want this to be part of the show.
0: Stop making such a big fucking deal about it. That's how you make that happen.
1: A fucking boundary. Here's the boundary.
0: I want to break my headphones like Dick when he was talking to that.
1: Fucking do it. This is the boundary for me, and I'm setting
0: it. Jesus Christ. Everyone's telling you how to set the boundary effectively.
2: This is a self-fulfilling prophecy.
3: Let's get ready for Vito to set his boundary for the 1500th time.
0: Yes, yes, yes, Vito, yes. Do nothing, say nothing, let it go away.
1: Let Riley come to your home, let him film a little video, let him do whatever he wants.
0: He's not going to do fucking anything if you ignore him. He's going to...
3: Can we talk about Pokemon Gen Warriors? He did say that.
0: Because he didn't get anything out of you. Like,
4: you did say that, like, at the beginning of this, that you weren't worried about Riley coming and taping $40 to your door.
1: I'm not... I'm worried he's going to film something on my property. At this point, I think he understands not to.
3: Wait, so hang on, sorry. What... that he could film on your property concerns you?
1: Just anything, because then it just opens the door to other people coming and filming.
3: But and this isn't necessarily an excuse, your address is public, yes?
1: Yes, yes.
3: So what is the concern?
0: Like, I'm going to set up one of those streamer houses where people are allowed to just come and go. Next, we've got our own property. Everyone's going to be allowed.
1: The concern is that there's one place on this earth that I'm very protective of, and I know I can't stop people from being on the public streets, so do what you want there, okay?
0: You live in L.A. Your house is going to burn down.
3: Yeah, you do live in L.A.
0: You're going to flood and fucking get erased off the earth.
1: So you don't respect my
0: boundary. Your house is not safe.
1: Okay, I get it. You don't respect my boundary.
0: I just don't know.
4: What if he filmed your house?
2: You have made your boundaries abundantly clear.
1: I've made them clear, and everyone has told me that they're ridiculous and they don't respect it.
2: No, you've just made it clear so many times. If Riley shows up at your house and fucks with it, I'll be fully on your side. But you just going over and over the same thing is just making it's you're dumping gas on the fire.
1: Well, I'm glad you said you've been on my side, because there's other people who are saying, well, because you established the boundaries.
3: He didn't say he was on your side.
2: I said now, I will be on your side if Riley shows up and fucks with your house.
1: All right.
2: But that's you have every right to set these boundaries, but the panic attack.
1: And everybody else has every right to tell me I'm fucking crazy and nuts and I'm ruining the show because of it.
3: Let's put it this way.
1: Okay. I'm crazy and I'm nuts and I'm irrational. That's part of my character and it's part of why you like the show. So can you please let the crazy, nuts, irrational fat guy just have this one fucking thing and stop telling him you're crazy, fat, and irrational? I know.
4: I don't think it's unreasonable for Vito to not want people to like promote the idea of like going to his house and
1: I don't think that is unreasonable.
0: I agree with you on that. Do you think that it is unreasonable of us to say to him that like the best way for him to do that is to not talk about the fact that he doesn't want people to come to his house? Because the number one thing that's going to make people come to his house is insistently not shutting up about how much you don't want people to come to your house. I think all of you,
1: if you genuinely cared about this and you are friends with Riley and you are friends with me, have you gone to Riley and said, hey, Vito's really freaking out, can you tell him you're not going to go to his house?
0: I mean,
1: and none of you would ever do that.
0: We have all told you.
2: I'll send a message. I think it's a waste of time. But
0: that would be a really cool thing to do. Let's all send a message simultaneously to let Riley know that
3: Vito's really freaking out right now.
0: Riley's watching the show, by the way. Like,
3: no way. Riley's watching the show about him.
0: I'm almost certain he's somewhere in the audience. I haven't confirmed that, so don't take that as me like saying I don't know, but he probably.
3: No, I'm messaging him right now. Vito, what do you want me to say to Riley?
1: I want you to say, hey, Vito is really concerned about people filming on his property. Can you say you're not going to film on his property?
3: Oh, I can say that, but he's not going to say yes.
1: Right. But
2: Yeah.
1: But here's
3: wait,
1: the thing.
3: Here's the thing.
1: Is it a prank? Is it a bit? Or would you actually want him to... How would you want him to react? Would you want him to do that for me?
0: If Riley told me he was going to come over to my property, I would be like, oh, cool. We're going to meet up here, and we're going to film this and this, and this weekend we're going to start, you know, we're going to work on another... Like, I'd be excited that my friend's coming over.
1: So it sounds like... So again, you guys, you don't care about my boundary. You don't care if Riley, like... makes it clear.
0: That's not what I said at all.
3: Do you want him to? Sorry. So I don't see what I just
1: said. Do you care about my boundary being respected? Like, you don't want Riley to do this thing, right?
3: What do you mean, this thing?
0: Do I care about your boundary being respected? No. That's gay. I don't care about anyone else's boundaries being respected. That is for you to worry about.
1: Well, Tracy, I, as your friend, if somebody said, hey, I want to come on your show and I want to call Trent.
0: Please try not to make this a rape joke. That's right. that'll be you go to hell after that.
1: Why is Dick saying Vito doesn't care about people going? See, this is the whole thing. Everybody thinks I'm lying for some fucking reason.
0: It's so weird.
1: Do you guys seem like you're lying? But do you guys really think? So you think I don't care about people coming to my house? Does anyone think?
3: No one. No one thinks you don't care about people coming.
2: We think you care about people coming to your house.
0: We think you care about it so much that it's actually like magnetizing.
1: Put that back on the screen. Put Dick's comment back on the screen. Vito doesn't care about people going to his house. So that's where
3: he
1: I'm
3: just
1: at
3: wants
1: right
3: people
1: now.
3: To nag Riley so he right. wins. So I think that's kind of true, though.
1: No. I genuinely don't want people going to my house. And I don't understand
3: but
1: why.
3: But everyone knows that already, so you're just nagging Riley.
1: Dick is saying right here, I don't care about it. Everyone doesn't know it. You keep asking me, why do you keep repeating it? Well, here's why. Because the guy I do the show with thinks I'm doing a bit. And I don't know how to tell him I'm not doing a bit. Okay, Dick, I'm not
3: doing a bit. How old do you know the guy you're doing a show with?
1: Dick, I'm not doing a bit. This is very serious to me. And I don't understand, like, this is the first time in the show I've been like, hey, I have a boundary, I don't want to talk about it. And I don't
2: know
1: why
2: you talk about it.
3: You've talked about your house plenty of times.
1: I need to talk about it. I need to talk about it.
4: Vito, were you really upset about Dick making fun of you shitting in his house? And because I feel like that's where this all really started.
3: No. See, right? That's what I've been trying to get back to.
1: I think Dick was more upset with me not apologizing for it.
0: Real quick, two super chats. Michael Winning with $2 says, Vito, grow up. I mean, he's already like 40. Berserk 850 with $5. Right, Vito, you're like 40, something like that. Am I overshooting? Berserk
3: Vito says, I'm sorry. We can hate on Vito as much as we want, but he's got to be like 30.
0: No, he is definitely older than me. I'm 33. Berserk says,
3: Vito has that beautiful obese woman figure. I don't think.
0: God damn it! Let me read the super chat for $5. By antagonizing others, others are going to antagonize you. The more you react negatively, the more aggressive and frequent. Yeah, usually you figure that out in like elementary school, but you know it's.
3: I figured it out by watching a series called "Feeding the Trolls," which has at least 150 episodes.
1: Dick says you're not doing a bit, you're just lying. Win with Riley. Okay. I don't want to win with Riley.
3: Yeah.
1: I don't know what...
0: What do you want
3: from
0: you're
3: not trying to win with Riley. You're trying to win over Riley. It's different.
0: Yeah. Yeah.
1: Okay. So I don't even know what a win looks like over Riley at this point.
0: What do you want? Like, what do you want the most out of this?
3: I want people to stay off my property.
0: Yeah, but after that, after the not being on the property happens, like, what's the next step?
3: I would, you know, as life continues as it has been,
1: for Riley to say, "Hey, I'm doing a bit," or
0: Kufa $2 says, "What about Dick's boundaries with the toilet?"
3: At this point, you were being pretty disrespectful about his boundaries. Here's what I want to have happen.
1: Here's what I desperately want.
0: Devin Flesher with $2. I don't have anything to say, but here's $2.
1: I want people. If this is a community and this is an audience, and we all love this show, and we're all part of a thing. Okay, I want people to stop assuming that Vito is some sort of weird manipulator who's trying to convince you he cares about his house to win some sort of battle over a fat guy he doesn't like.
3: It's not about the house.
0: It is slightly less.
1: You really don't think it's about the house? Like,
3: I think
1: the
3: from
1: only
3: your
1: thing pers- that here's what sets me off: property damage and theft. I'm gonna fuck with your house. I'm gonna fuck with your car. I'm also a guy Look, guys, no, I know this sounds retarded, but
0: right. Your defense is that you were triggered, is what you're trying to say, right? Like, you got triggered so hard by him saying those words.
1: I got triggered. Okay. I'm a bitch. I'm a loser. Riley wins 100%.
0: I just want
1: to be left alone. This is my one happy place. I can just be in my bed. I can pet my cats. I can play my video games. I don't have to worry about being disturbed.
3: Genuine question.
1: And I want, here's what I want. I want all these people who say they're my friends and they love me and they support me to stop telling me I'm crazy and hysterical and just say, I understand and I respect that. Thanks, Vito. And
3: so what if I keep being crazy and hysterical besides all of that?
1: I don't think I'm crazy and hysterical because that matters to me.
3: No, so I don't think
2: the fact that you've said property damage 2,000 times and said he threatened to beat my face into concrete maybe 3 times says a lot.
1: Because I think I can avoid Riley, who's 5'2". I think if I leave my house... whatever. I think it's a lot easier.
0: He's gonna eat all the magic
1: to
0: cards.
1: Fuck with my house.
3: Vito, you could eat that man. I'm sorry.
5: You could air him out.
3: You could absolutely just like body slam him, eat him, Kirby him,
1: Let's say you think I'm lying and you think I'm doing a bit and you think it's all kayfabe, but it's all an emotional fucking thing.
3: I don't think any of those things.
1: I know you don't.
0: He's trying to talk to Dick. I'm talking to anybody. Twitter chat.
1: Look, you have an emotional retarded friend, and it's me. And you've successfully triggered me and bullied me into freaking out about my house.
0: I just wouldn't say anything. I mean, the number one piece of advice, and I keep referring to
1: the number one piece of advice is let anyone do whatever they want to you, because if you
0: people just won't fuck with you if they can't get anything out of it. If they don't get a reaction, there's nothing to do. There's nothing to
2: make
0: fun of.
2: The end of that call with Riley, he says, "You gave me everything I want or everything I need," and that's it, man.
3: You gave me the best. This is a great thank you, Dick.
0: Banning is a boundary for.
1: All right, then let's talk about it. Let's talk about our fucking boundaries. Let's actually discuss the show and figure out what it is.
0: On Friday's episode, that's definitely
1: sure.
0: Gonna
1: we got to do it on Friday during the show. Let's do it. We got to talk about it.
2: Please don't make us sit through a Josh Denny episode.
0: I don't understand why.
1: We're gonna have to sit through a Josh Denny episode of Minton Riley.
3: I can't understand how
0: it would be possible that Minton Riley show up on Friday and are not just on the biggest problem with
1: Minton Riley.
3: That would be so good.
0: That seems obvious.
1: Minton Riley have said on Friday they're gonna come fuck with my house while I'm doing biggest problem. Okay,
3: we've all read the chats.
0: What do they mean by that? What could that possibly mean? That could mean anything.
1: What that means is I'm going to be at home and Josh Denny will do the episode.
0: They could fucking go to some random parking lot in LA and say it's your house and film a whole video about it and send it to Dick while you're on the show.
1: Because
3: they did that to Eric July.
1: There's been a threat to film on my property, and because of that I have to stay home to see if something happens. This week,
2: why can't you just hire somebody or get a friend
3: question.
2: To look at?
1: Maybe I'll have to do that in the future.
3: But what is the difference?
1: This week I'll be at home on Friday.
3: What is the difference between filming on your property and filming near your property?
1: I'm comfortable filming near my property because my house is further away from the street. You can't peer into my windows. You can't fucking touch any of my shit.
3: Okay, so you're concerned about your
0: stuff. Copycat crime, not even the so like how.
3: Yeah, you're also not concerned about Riley showing up and doing anything. You're just concerned about him.
1: I am concerned about Riley doing stuff. I mean, at this point,
3: you are concerned about Riley. What do you think Riley is going to
0: do? What do you actually, in realistically, like consider everything you know about Riley? What do you think he's actually going to do? Because it's not going to be pour fucking pig's blood through your car windows. I hope that's obvious to you.
1: I think my cats are going to be chilling out.
5: Where do you even find pig's blood?
0: In Kerry, they cut the head off of a pig in a farm, and they poured its head and blood in a bucket.
3: Why do you know where to buy pig's blood? Are you planning some kind of counterattack?
1: Here's the deal. I don't know what they're going to do, but I assume it's coming up, it's filming, it's making my house into a bit. So I'm going to stay home on Friday to see if they show up.
3: But so even if... Even if they're filming outside of your house, your house is still a bit.
1: There's been people saying they're going to show up and film my house, and one thing I have to do is I have to be at home to deal with it.
5: What if they show up at Dick's house?
3: You're actually filming your house.
2: if you were actually worried about them being sneaky enough to do something like that, do you think they'd be dumb enough to actually show up exactly when they said they were going to show up? They'd show up at a different time.
1: Somebody makes a threat against my house in that way, and they give me a date and a time, even if there's only a 1% chance it's going to happen.
3: Oh my God! What if you stay at home and they end up on the biggest problem without you? What if they're the co-host?
1: They can do the episode.
0: Okay, I just want to thought experiment time because we're most of us are writers here.
3: I thought I was just in thought experiment time.
0: And Vito's a writer also. I want to know, like, I know you don't know what they're going to do when they come to your house, but I want us to imagine it together. Like, what do you think they are going to do? Or, like, not do you think, like, in real life, like, what do you imagine happening? Like, if you're trying to picture it.
1: They're going to make some stupid video to post online.
0: But, like, what is going to
3: happen? What does that mean?
0: Like, what is in the video?
1: Dance around, throw money at the house, whatever else.
0: Like that from the all yard, sounds hilarious. Or like the
1: I think they will be in the yard. I think they will be filming my house.
2: Film Fansly concert.
1: I think they will be on private property. And then once that video goes up, it basically says, "Well, here, look, Vito can't even protect his property. Okay. You can do whatever you want."
0: If they throw money at the house, are you going to collect that money? Or are you going to give it as evidence to the cops?
1: I'm sure I will take the dollar bills and I'll take them. Sure.
3: How do you know they're going to be singles?
0: Yeah, he usually leaves pretty big donations.
1: Dick says, so he's going to miss the show and Bram Riley. Dick, why don't you call me and we'll talk about it?
3: Dick will not have a phone call with you. Were you not on the Dick show last episode?
1: Well, when I have guys in the Discord saying they're coming to my house to fuck with me, I don't know who it is. I don't know. You know, I know it's Riley, but
2: this goes back to what I was saying. It's like you're already were intentionally or not intentionally sabotaging the biggest problem. And
1: well, all
2: you're
1: it takes,
2: using Riley
1: all it takes
2: and
1: is,
2: Mint as an excuse
1: all
2: now
1: it takes
2: for all
1: is
2: that.
1: One phone call from my friends to figure it out and hash it out. And I would think this is hopefully we're doing a show. It's a professional show and we can just figure it out.
2: And just to because I got to get out of here, but just to re-clarify, Vito, I love you. I think you're hilarious. I also love Riley and Mint. Biggest problem is top two podcast ever. Promote yourself before you leave, Seat Sitter,
0: because I care about you because you're a cool guy who I've met, and even though you've got like a low sub count, I still like respect you and follow what you do and understand who you are.
2: Shootmyass.com.
0: We just send my regards to your wife and kid, you know, and all that.
2: Yes, and I love all you guys, and for real, biggest problem is a huge source of joy in my life. I hope it doesn't end. And,
1: well,
2: you know,
1: I hope we can figure it out, but as it stands, if nobody calls...
4: Sure, Seat Sitter, before you go.
1: Friday will be Josh Denny, because I have to be here with Riley.
4: Hold on. Vito, so, hang on. Vito, I have something
3: to
4: say.
3: And told he's loved?
4: Yeah. No. I have a word from Riley before anybody leaves.
3: How did you get word from Riley? Fucking let's go.
0: Fucking, we're all in like
4: He's not watching the show, but I DM'd him saying like, please stop messing with Vito, and he said he would not pull up to your house if you delete Vito and Vito too.
3: Holy shit!
0: Oh boy.
3: Well, you know, Vito has explicitly expressed that he is not a YouTuber. He doesn't enjoy it anymore.
2: This is true.
3: Well, I do understand where it's coming from.
1: I'm not going to delete my YouTube channels.
3: Why?
1: Because I don't want to delete my YouTube channels. I'm not going to pay $1 million.
3: That is
1: either.
3: A good enough reason for me, honestly.
1: Okay, pay me $1 million and I won't do it. Look, I'm staying home on Friday. I'm staying home on Friday to deal with whatever it is Riley has planned. I don't know what it is.
0: But your imagination of what it is that he's going to stand outside and throw money around. So how are you being there going to change any of that? Like, how are you going to affect that situation?
1: I'm not going to let people play around on my fucking property.
0: How are you going to stop him?
1: If he's on my property, fight him? I'm going to call the cops.
0: And do you know how long it takes to get there? He can show up, throw $10, and drive away. And the cops will show up and go, where'd he go?
1: Okay.
0: That's not preventing him.
1: It doesn't matter. I need to be here. I need to monitor who's on my property and what's going on.
0: What monitor? How? In what
4: way? You know,
1: I need to be here to witness it. I'm not going to just let somebody dance around my fucking property. And
3: he needs to know exactly when to call the police.
0: So you need to be able to tell the police that it happened. It's not going to stop it from having happened.
2: Wait a minute. Vito, can't you monitor the security cameras on your... Don't you get alert when someone enters your property? Why can't you just have that alert system set up while you're doing the biggest problem?
1: I want to be there in person.
4: But why, Vito, I have some bad news.
0: You contribute nothing.
4: Vito, I have some bad news from Riley. He's definitely going to be at your house on Friday.
1: Okay.
3: Dixon, what time exactly?
1: Why don't you call me and we'll talk about it?
4: He's not going to call you.
6: Who are these podcasts? WATP.
7: Dick and Vito do this show called The Biggest Problem in the Universe. It used to be Dick with Maddox, and now Vito Giswaldi is the co-host on the show. What has happened to my buddy Dick, aside from having a newborn recently, he has this crazy medical issue with tinnitus, and it makes it very painful when he hears loud noises. And I know this because he's told me that, but also I hung out with him in Vegas and Boston since he's had this medical issue. And I remember Boston, we were all in the Airbnb and he wanted to hang out with us, but he had to like go into his room and just close the door. He couldn't take it. And even when we did the live show, we put him on the stage and we had a monitor speaker over here and he goes, oh, I got to get as far away from that monitor speaker as possible, which is why he sat in my lap. In case people are wondering, it's the monitor speaker. That's why.
8: And that's it.
7: So it's a crazy thing that's going on. They can't figure out what's causing it. They don't know how to cure it. So because of that, he stopped having Vito in the studio for Biggest Problem. Vito used to go over to his house and record Biggest Problem Friday nights with him there. So a $50 super chat comes in. They do the super chats at the end of the show. And this is this past Friday. And they ask, will Vito ever go back in the studio? And Vito does not like the answer to this.
9: I told you what's going on. Sound causes me a tremendous amount of pain. I don't know where it's coming from.
1: I'm too loud?
9: I mean, you're constantly loud. Yeah, you're extremely loud. Yes.
1: So, could I be less loud?
9: I don't think so. No.
1: Okay.
9: Okay.
1: That's fine.
9: No, it's not fine because you started this by saying, okay, whatever. Like you don't believe me.
1: I don't.
9: You don't? Okay. Well, go fuck yourself.
7: So Dick does not like being called a liar here. And I think in Vito's mind, he thinks there's something else going on. Dick doesn't like him anymore, which is probably true. We're going to get into that. But also, there's a newborn in the house. Maybe 80s girl doesn't want Vito coming over with the baby there. I don't know. There's a lot of speculation. I'm sure that's what's going through Vito's mind in all of this. So Dick's just trying to get through the super chats. He's reading through them, and Vito can't let this go. He interrupts Dick.
9: So sad that Joey Swole quit so he won't get his fitness pandering videos for a whole week. I know. It's so bad that he quit. Jav City for two. Stop doing this.
1: I mean, I'm not trying to be a dick, all right? I just don't know what's going on. That's it.
9: You don't know what's going on with what?
1: A lot of things, man.
9: You're fine with implying that you don't believe shit and, like, throwing doubt in.
1: I just don't want to talk about it on the show, but I can't talk to you any other way, so.
9: Yeah. So say your thing now. Don't just, like, imply that you don't believe it or there's something else going on. Say it.
1: I don't know what's going on.
9: Jav City for two. Stop doing the hee-hee-hee laugh, Vito. It hurts my ears. Johnny Rocket for 10.
1: I'm very confused about what's going on with this show.
9: What's to be confused about?
1: I don't know. Are you happy with the show?
9: No, I think you're low energy as fuck.
1: Okay, so what can I do to make the show like something you would enjoy doing? Because it feels like you don't enjoy doing it with me.
7: Ugh. such a needy question. And their relationship has gotten very weird. Dick has blocked him. He tells Vito, don't text me, don't email me. I will not read it. I don't have time for this nonsense. And so now Vito has to bring it up on the show, like, is this show dying? What are we doing? What can I do to fix things? So Vito knows it's more than just this tinnitus thing. He's right about that. You know, as much as Dick is getting offended by him not believing him, that's just the tinnitus thing, there is more to it than that. And so Dick comes back with a solution.
9: You have in your
1: What's
9: mind.
1: What's going to make you happy? I don't
9: just
1: know how
9: show
1: to make
9: up
1: you
9: with
1: happy.
9: Energy. That's it. Show up with energy. That's
1: I feel
9: it.
1: I feel like I've been doing that, and you're not happy with me. I feel like I've had great energy on a number of episodes. It's like things just keep deteriorating. So I don't know what to do anymore.
9: Stop arguing
1: I'll
9: online.
1: Try.
9: Stop
1: okay,
9: arguing
1: we'll
9: online.
1: Say that.
9: Show up
1: so, okay,
9: with energy.
1: That's different. See, that's different.
9: No, it's not different because it's retarded. Like there's
1: okay.
9: There's, you won't
1: I'm
9: do
1: gonna
9: it.
1: Make a list.
9: Stop arguing online. Show up with energy for the show.
1: What do
9: instead
1: you mean
9: of this
1: stop,
9: like Eeyore
1: what
9: shit.
1: Mean, what do you mean stop arguing online? What do you
9: stop
1: mean?
9: Going on Reddit and treating fans like shit. Stop going on Reddit and giving snarky, sarcastic answers to people who
1: okay.
9: want either a, either when to know when their comic
1: Reddit.
9: Is coming out or when they're getting a refund, which you said you would give them.
7: I love that Vito needed clarification. What do you mean don't argue with people online? Don't argue with people online. I happen to be lucky enough that I'm too busy to argue with people online, or else maybe I would do that too, but it seems like a giant waste of time. I don't know why Vito is doing that, especially when it's annoying the hell out of Dick and worsening the show.
8: He's just being difficult. I mean, his delivery of, I don't understand why you think I should be more energetic. Well, how can I be more energetic? So then he does whatever you like criminal does when they say, you know, you haven't cried over the loss of your... He starts what he thinks
7: right.
8: is giving energy, but it's just like a higher pitch.
7: Yeah.
8: It's the same... Well, what's wrong here? Now I can be boring up here, too. Or down
7: right.
8: here. Where would you like it? I can't follow you.
7: Yeah, that's the other thing, too. Just tell me what I need to do to make you happy is the most bitch thing you could say to someone. It's like, man, I don't fucking know. Stop being annoying. Stop annoying me. How about that?
10: Yeah, the shit you're doing right now.
7: Yeah.
10: Stop
7: asking that question. I hate that. Yeah. Stop doing that immediately.
8: Especially that you can only really come up with questions right in the middle of a point I'm making. It seems to be the only time he's inspired to speak is when Dick is in the middle of a point.
7: Yeah.
10: And I don't know how much you got of this, but I watched the whole thing,
7: yeah.
10: and, or at least the whole thing that this individual clipped. And I,
7: which is an hour long.
10: Yes.
7: A lot.
10: And that's all Vito says is, I don't understand. I don't get it.
7: Right.
10: He says it about 100 fucking
7: this
10: times.
7: This is the next clip that I have. He wants to know why.
1: What am I arguing about? What do you mean? I don't see,
9: I just
1: don't
9: explained
1: get.
9: It. Stop
1: What's
9: giving snarky, sarcastic answers to
1: that's
9: people who
1: argument.
9: Are paying
1: why?
9: Money.
1: Why?
9: You asked what you could do. I gave you the answer.
1: Okay, but I don't understand why this bothers you. A
9: because
1: guy goes,
9: these people pay hard-earned money
1: but it's
9: for
1: not,
9: content.
1: Okay.
9: To support us, and unfortunately that includes you, but to support me and us. They give us money to consume a comedy product. And instead of growing the product, you're there arguing and turning away fans who pay for the show. That's what you do. You find
1: so
9: people
1: confused.
9: Who are paying you money,
1: is this about
9: and
1: the
9: you treat them
1: book?
9: Like shit.
1: Who am I giving shit who's paying money for the show?
9: Vito, go read why people canceled the Patreon. And it's, I'm sick of Vito's shit. He knows what he's doing. I'll come back when he's done doing this shit.
1: He knows
9: there's
1: what he's doing.
9: There's tons of people.
1: I'm
9: there's
1: so
9: tons of people
1: fucking
9: who,
1: confused, dude. I don't understand what's going on.
9: I don't know
1: on.
9: How else to say this to you. Stop treating paying customers like shit.
8: Can you dumb it down?
7: I know. I also had a falling out with Vito over Hackamania when he quit for a minute and then came back. And then I explained to him why that was fucked up. And he's like, I don't understand. I don't know what you mean. It's like, then why are we talking? I mean, if I can't explain something to you reasonably, then I'm wasting my time. And this is where Dick's at with him as well. What he's talking about here is Vito raised $30,000 a few years ago for this comic book super killer that he's going to be producing. And if you remember, we played on this show, he cried when he found out he raised $30,000 through Indiegogo to do this comic book. It still hasn't come out. Oh. He cannot get this thing done. So now people are like, Vito, what the fuck? I gave you all this money. This is part of the falling out he has with Mint and Riley. They supported it. And they promoted the hell of it on this show. Biggest problem in the universe. And that's where a lot of the support came from, is because they know Vito from this show. And so Dick's point is, you're fucking over the fans. They're supporting us through Patreon or YouTube or Super Chats, but they're also giving you money for your comic book, and you telling them to fuck off is not good.
8: I'm not following. I'm sorry. Can you explain it another way?
7: I'm telling you. The people who supported Vito for his dumb comic book are the same people who support this show. And that's what Dick's trying to explain to him, and Vito's just not picking up on that. And so this is just Vito just not getting it.
9: You shouldn't say anything.
1: Why does it bother you that I do? Like, why does it matter? It's my fucking life. I won't do it. Okay, now that you're explaining to me that it really bothers you, okay. But, yeah. I'm not policing.
9: Yeah, but it's not okay, because you're not going to do it. You're not going to do any of these things that you say you're going to do.
1: You block people on Twitter all the time. I get messages from them. And they go, you know, I've been a long time fan of the show. I can't believe Dick would block me. Do you think I tell them, oh, I'll talk to him. I can't believe you're a paying customer. He's got to respect you more. I go, yeah, well, I don't control Dick's fucking block list and take it up with him. I'm not policing your internet behavior. But everything I do, you fucking catalog it and you pitch a fit about it. I don't get it. What's the difference?
9: Hey, shithead, did I ask you how I could make your experience better?
1: But I don't. Okay.
9: Did I ask you how I could change my behavior to make your experience better?
7: So, Vito, the way this conversation started was like, tell me what I need to do so that you're not mad at me anymore. And he goes, well, stop fucking with people on the internet. He goes, you fuck with people on the internet too. It's like that. You idiot. You're not understanding this.
10: Officer, you drove 90 to pull me over.
7: Right.
10: Oh, if you don't want me going 90 to 40, I won't, okay?
7: Yeah, why are you going 90 to 40?
0: You started asshole. It.
7: Also, Dick blocking people is very different than this guy arguing with people over refunds for money they invested in a product that isn't done and never will be. It's insane. If you don't understand this, he's arguing with it.
8: Am I mistaken that this is Dick's show? He's the host and this is his...
7: They're co-hosts. They're equal 50-50 partners.
8: Okay.
7: Dick actually made that clear when Vito had his meltdown a couple of years ago. Where Dick was just like, fine, we'll put it in writing. 50-50 co-hosts, all right? The show doesn't go on without either of us. So Dick made a commitment to Vito.
8: He's having buyer's remorse.
7: Adam looks dumbfounded.
8: Yeah, it's... Wow. So, I just think I haven't seen what this guy's good at yet. I'm waiting for his skill to appear.
7: He was good at Hackamania. I thought he did a good job at Hackamania, except for making fun of me for liking The Simpsons when he pulled clips of me being on a show about The Simpsons. I'm like, well, what are you going to talk about?
8: Nobody likes The Simpsons. I think that's
7: cool. No, they're pretty. It's pretty funny, actually, Adam. I don't know if you checked out that show. Season 6. All right.
8: You mean from the Tracy Ullman show? It's not going to last. It's not
1: going to
8: last.
1: Fight.
7: So Dick explains to Vito what an easy job he has. And I know Dick's not saying this, but I'll say it on his behalf. There's so many people who would love to be the co-host of The Biggest Problem in the Universe. It was a huge show when it was on with Dick and Maddox. I certainly would have signed up for this. And so he's explaining to Vito that, yeah, you kind of got a cake job here, buddy.
9: Stop arguing on Twitter with people who pay for your comedy and your fucking comics. Stop acting like you're better than them and do the show with some energy. What's wrong with that?
1: I think I've done pretty good energy.
9: You right? haven't. If today anything, you showed up like a fucking sack of shit.
1: Yeah, well, you know what? You guys are kind of beating it out of me. I've been
9: Fuck
1: trying
9: you.
1: Really.
9: Your job is to show up and make jokes on a microphone, you fucking drama queen. Not everyone is here to placate your experience. It's the easiest job in the world. You cry about it every week. Fuck.
1: I'm not crying about it.
9: You if cry anything, about it fucking constantly. You cry about my motivation. What's my motivation? I'm the talent. I need to be catered to at all times. It's so fucking annoying.
1: I don't
9: annoying.
1: Have to be catered to. I just want a basic level of respect.
9: You
1: it's
9: deserve less. Honestly, you deserve less.
7: This is the version of Dick I hope I never encounter.
10: Oh, the business end.
7: Oh, man. I don't want to be in the business end of a Dick Masterson conversation. That's why I avoid all of this. I keep our conversations fun and light. But fucking Vito is very difficult to work with. And I learned this the hard way recently because I was getting emails around the Hackamania show from Vito that it was just paragraphs and paragraphs. I'm like, jeez, what am I supposed to do with this? And Dick talks about that here.
1: I'm trying to understand what is happening. You haven't communicated with me for like 2 months. Now you tell me we can't email about the show anymore.
9: Bro,
1: and I'm just like,
9: we will
1: what is
9: never
1: the
9: email
1: show?
9: Again. Are you fucking insane?
1: Why?
9: You send these psychotic like ex-girlfriend emails about Schizo Sean.
1: What was psychotic? Tell me, what was I psychotic about the email?
9: Any email at all that has to do with your internet fights is psychotic.
1: It's not psychotic. I literally just said, hey, here's the thing I don't want to talk about on the show. You've had things you don't want to talk about on the show.
9: I'm canceling Hackamania. You remember that
1: totally
9: one?
1: Totally okay with them.
9: You remember that one? I'm canceling Hackamania. I'm not doing Hackamania.
7: Yep, that was one of those psychotic emails. I like that Schizo Sean gets brought up. Of course, Schizo Sean famously recorded the Steel Toe 11th anniversary. He's been killing it lately. And also pissing off of Vito, so there's that. This is the last clip I have on here. There's a lot more to this, and I encourage people to go check this out. Biggest Problem in the Universe, this most recent episode on Friday. But apparently, Vito, because he can't communicate with Dick, is calling Dick's wife to talk to her about shit.
9: On Schizo Sean TV for $5. I've given you over $4,000 and you treat me like a terrorist. Bender for $5. Stop picking fights. Stop calling Dick's wife to defend you. No fucking shit, man. Calling my wife
1: Wait,
9: at school.
1: Calling her to defend me? What are you talking
9: Calling my
1: about?
9: Wife at all was a big fucking problem for me.
1: Okay, well, let's talk about it.
9: Yeah, kill yourself. That's what I have to say about it. It's
1: Why don't you just talk to me about these problems?
9: Because you are a retard. You don't ever change anything. You don't listen, and you have and everything you say is a way to just keep people
1: true,
9: talking.
1: I don't think that's true, man. I think I try to understand what the problems are, and I try to adjust my behavior to make them better. But let's be clear.
9: Next time you have any kind of relationship with a man, don't ever fucking call their wife. How about that?
1: Okay, I don't get it. I assumed that you guys were at home.
9: This is why you're retarded, because you just don't listen.
1: Bro,
9: oh, I don't get it.
1: I'm trying to explain to you why I would do it. Do you think I
9: no
1: did it
9: No one cares.
1: To hurt?
9: I don't give
1: do
9: a fuck
1: I
9: why you would do
1: you?
9: It.
1: Do you think
9: I don't
1: I did
9: give
1: it because I'm trying to hurt you?
9: Why you would do it. I don't give a fuck why you would do it.
1: I wanted to know where you were. I would assume the person who lives with you would know where you are.
9: Vito, you bothering people with
1: well, why
9: like,
1: is it bothering?
9: Novels
1: it's a phone call.
9: Because
1: okay,
9: it's taking time. You are not worth the time it takes to engage with you.
1: Then don't engage with me, but just tell me.
9: You are
1: me,
9: blocked
1: hey.
9: On everything because you are a fucking time suck.
7: Wow, that's brutal.
10: That cuts to the heart of things.
7: That really does. Yikes! I feel bad for Vito now. I can't believe I'm saying this because
8: I appreciate well, Dick's leadership.
10: Is it worth the time?
7: It's not. I also cut him out of my life, but Jesus Christ. That
8: when somebody
7: is so
8: says,
7: brutal.
8: Don't call my wife, and you're like, let's talk about it. There's no conversation. Yeah. That was the end of the conversation. It's either I got it or you don't get it.
10: I have brought up the phrase deliberately missing the point.
7: Yeah.
10: Vito is deliberately missing the point.
7: I can't tell. I think he's a smart guy, but yeah, when things like this happen, I'm just like, are you really that stupid? Like, I explained to him the whole Hackamania thing with Riley and Mint. He was going to not go because they were telling people to go to his house or something like that, or they were going to sabotage the show by yelling out. They never even came to the fucking show. They weren't even there. He falls for all this stuff. And meanwhile, like I said on Biggest Problem at that live show, Vito's a cry bully because he comes on here and plays the victim, but then he's in Discord saying that he's going to SA Riley's girlfriend, Mint Salad, and he's going to do all this shit. Just like, dude, you're asking for more trouble. This is what you want to have happen. Like, I hate people who don't think through their actions. Like, what am I trying to accomplish with this? And Vito's one of those guys. He's a very emotional dude. He just acts on emotion and like, oh, I'm fired up, so I'm doing this thing. It's like, what's that going to get you in the long run? Nothing.

0: Hello?
1: Hi, is this Vito?
0: Yes.
1: Hi, Vito. This is John from John Breaks Bad News. I just wanted to call and let you know that you did not win the Battle of the Douchebags. You were
0: Oh,
1: in
0: darn
1: fourth
0: it.
1: place.
0: I was in fifth?
1: Fourth place. You
0: That's
1: lost
0: not
1: to
0: even close
1: Eminem.
0: to winning.
1: Yeah, you lost to Eminem in the semifinal round.
0: How many people voted?
1: It was about 60 people voting.
0: Am I live right now?
1: No, this is just being recorded.
0: Oh. Oh, I was excited.
2: Douchebag.
1: How's it going, buddy?
0: Well, I wanted to say it's just an honor to be nominated, you know?
1: Yeah, I had a hard time. I had a hard time making you out to be that big of a douchebag. Actually, it really wasn't that hard. I just brought in you wanting to rape mint salad.
0: Yeah, I didn't want to. She forced
1: You
0: my hand.
1: did say you wanted to multiple times.
0: Was
1: You
0: the
1: said,
0: exact
1: "I would
0: quote? I
1: never
0: said,
1: do it. I would never do it, but I want to."
0: if you're okay, would
2: Now,
0: you?
2: Vito, I'm sorry, this is another host butting in. Would you like me to play
0: Yeah.
2: back exactly what you said? Now, we
0: That
2: just for
0: would be
2: your
0: helpful. It's been a while, yeah. If you got it queued up.
2: for the sanctity of your own ears, we did get the version where the word rape is bleeped out.
0: Okay, fair enough.
2: Because
1: I
0: Let's hear
1: got it
0: the
1: off of
0: tape.
1: YouTube.
0: Let's hear the tape. I don't believe it. Let's hear the tape.
2: Oh, see, this is embarrassing now. I realize that I deleted all the clips that we've played on the show, so now I gotta go to the
3: Ah, fucking
2: trash.
3: asshole.
2: I gotta go to the trash
0: You
2: folder.
0: thought you
2: Shit.
0: had me. You
2: No,
0: thought you
2: no, no,
0: had
2: no.
0: me dead to rights.
2: It's only gonna take a second. I gotta restore the file.
0: That's what they always
2: Gotta
0: say. That's how they
2: restore
0: tried
2: the
0: to get
2: file, Vito.
0: Nixon.
2: All right,
0: Nixon
2: now I
0: said, I
2: can.
0: didn't do any Watergate shit. All I did was talk about blacks.
2: Okay.
0: That was Nixon's argument.
2: That was a CIA frame job. What are you talking about?
0: Yeah, man. That was a bust up.
2: Right, here we go. Should I just play them all back to back in order there, John?
1: Yeah,
0: Just hit
1: yeah.
0: me with one, at least.
2: All right. Well, we'll just hit the last clip. Vito wants
3: But
2: to
3: I'm
2: rape
3: not
2: your
3: going
2: wife.
3: to out of respect.
1: Oof.
3: See, I'm saying
2: Now, the
3: in
2: context
3: very
2: there is I
3: nice
2: want to
3: thing.
2: rape her, but I'm not going to out of respect. Maybe I'll play the one right before that.
0: No, I mean, that's pretty good.
3: To,
0: That sounds about
3: I'm
0: right.
3: doing the show. I have said I will do the show.
4: I'm trying to help you, like, emotionally, though.
3: Okay, emotionally, I would like people to not tell me they're going to ruin my comedy
4: You got to
3: show.
4: block them. You have to block these guys.
3: I would also like for people to.
4: That's not how it works.
3: Yeah, I know. Nobody's ever on my side for anything.
4: No. You cannot want other people to do things. You have no.
3: No, but
4: You
3: I think
4: can't.
3: when I say, hey, it sucks when I'm excited for a show and a guy tells me he's purposefully coming to fuck with it. It would be nice if someone said, yeah, that is shitty. But they're not going to say that, and that's fine.
4: Well, you're a huge asshole. What do you mean? You want sympathy now? You're a
3: I just
4: jerk
3: want
4: to
3: people.
4: everybody.
3: But I don't tell people I'm going to come ruin their shit or
4: You said
3: whatever.
4: that his girlfriend is autistic and you're going to rape her.
3: Yeah.
4: That's not fun for people.
3: That's a term of endearment. Like, I wouldn't rape her if she was, bad looking.
4: Nah, that's not.
3: She's a good looking lady, so that's why I would rape her.
0: I think the logic follows.
2: You what? But you originally you denied that you said you wanted to, so. This is the whole predicate of this
3: But I'm
2: argument.
3: not going to
0: Well, it's
3: out
0: not
3: of
0: that I want. Hold
3: respect.
0: on. There's a difference between actively wanting and would you? Okay? Like, do you want a chocolate shake? No. But if I pull it in front of you, would you drink it? Ah, yeah, I might drink it. I'm
2: But
0: not like
2: that's
0: craving the fucking thing.
2: no, false
0: You
2: dichotomy, because the whole predicate of what you're saying is it's a compliment when I say I want a chocolate shake. If you
0: Well,
2: just are
0: if I
2: like,
0: acted with
2: no. If you were like, I'll
0: disgust.
2: take a chocolate shake if somebody offered, then you're not going to walk up
0: Yeah,
2: to somebody
0: if
2: and say, I want this chocolate shake.
0: if her current boyfriend said, "Hey, I would really get off if you raped my girlfriend," I would politely consider it,
2: I have a theory.
0: She
2: I think
0: can't know
2: Schizo
0: about
2: Sean quit the Dick Show and is the new Schizo Sean, and he just kept the name but changed the identity.
0: I don't know what's going on. The point
3: But I'm not
0: is
3: going.
0: that women want rape. We know this. instinctually. Now they can't, they don't want it like to actually happen, but they, when they go out, they want to know, like, yeah, you know, the way I'm dressed, you know, I bet that guy over there is thinking about raping me right now. That's exciting for them. So, like, you know, I think a girl hears, hey, that guy would rape me. She's like, oh, buddy, you know?
2: I think you're projecting a little bit, but
3: too out of respect.
0: They read, yeah, Vito, all those frequently, books about
1: frequently
0: guys
1: goes out okay. and hopes a guy's going to rape them.
2: They do not read books about guys raping them. They read books about cryptids raping them. Mothman, Bigfoot.
0: Yeah, they want werewolves. Ugh. What's that? 50 Shades of Grey or whatever.
2: All right, you're deflecting.
0: The original title of that
2: you're
0: book
2: deflecting.
0: Was.
2: We're, we, you
0: the original
2: asked
0: title
2: to,
0: of that book was 12 Shades of Rape.
2: You asked to hear proof of you saying this, Vito. We got to get to it. I know John was trying to be real nice, saying like, oh, it was so hard to find clips of you being a douchebag. But he's just saying that because he lost as an excuse.
0: But I'm arguing that it's not douchebaggery. It's a term of, it's endearing. Women yeah, want to hear that.
2: Bro, that's cool.
3: Very nice things.
4: Yeah.
0: Like, you know, they want you.

0: You know what? Well, in here in a minute, Vito, maybe you can clear something up for us, because Spencer is also on this call, and we had a question about a certain Keno Casino clip. But
1: I think there's a lot of women that, you know, you said, hey, if it was caveman times and nobody else was around, would you hit them with the rock and go for it? I think the answer is yeah,
0: old,
1: of course.
0: How old do they have to be considered? When you say there's a lot of women, what's the age, minimum age?
1: Readable. I mean, if it's caveman times, I got to populate the human race, right?
2: Bum, bum, bum, ba-da-da-da-da-da-da-da-da-da-da-da-da-da-da-da-da-da-da-da-da-da-da-da-da-da-da-da-da-da-da-da-da-da-da-da-da-da-da-da-da-da-da-da-da-da-da-da-da-da-da-da-da-da-da-da-da-da-da-da-da-da-da-da-da-da-da-da-da-da-da-da-da-da-da-da-da-da-da-da-da-da-da-da-da-da-da-da-da-da-da-da-da-da-da-da-da-da-da-da-da-da-da-da-da-da-da-da-da-da-da-da-da-da-da-da-da-da-da-da-da-da-da-da-da-da-da-da-da-da-da-da-da-d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

0: I'm not.
1: People have
0: tell
1: come
0: you
1: to my house. Yeah, people have already done that.
2: Pete, I should write a memoir, OJ style.
3: Can you?
2: If he came to my property.
1: I just don't understand. Okay, I tell a guy, hey, if you come to my property, I'm going to call the cops. And it's been, what, 2 years since that? And people still can't wrap their heads around it? I'm, like, actually mystified.
4: We were pulling clips of Eminem from the fucking 90s, bro. It's Battle of the Douchebags. We're finding a list of their fucking crimes. Now.
1: Okay, and what did I say, aside from, if you come on my property, I call the cops? That was so egregious.
4: Okay.
1: I'm trying to figure it out. Because the way you guys are talking about it, it's like, dude, did you know Vito was going to call the cops because Riley was joking about pig's blood? And I'm like, well, that didn't fucking happen. I said, don't come on my property.
4: Okay, but...
1: That's a pretty fucking normal thing to say.
4: Yeah, but what's not normal is
1: stay off my property or I'm going to call the cops.
4: What's not normal is to have 10 people in the Dick Show universe and plus two other retards like me on a Trixie Golden Witch stream... All telling you, and Carl from WATP also saying the same thing on WATP. Beto does realize that when he makes a big deal out of this and cries about it, that that's just blood in the water and everybody's going to do it more. So do you want the attention and you know that's what's going to happen? Or
1: there's nothing I can do at that point. I said, hey, I need to establish this boundary.
4: My property! That's what
1: dude, I just said very clearly, hey, this is going over a boundary for me. I don't want this guy on the show anymore if this is the way he's going to act.
4: And you said that very clearly 300 times a day on every podcast with the loudest microphone you could get.
1: Well, hold on, because I'm doing my job. Let's be clear. I'm making money podcasting. I'm going, hey, if this thing we're doing is going to continue, I got to lay down this ground rule. And the guy across from me is going, you can't have that ground rule. That's not reasonable. You can't call the cops if Riley comes on your property. And I go, listen, man, we can't have this show unless we figure this out. And I need to reiterate it until you get it through your head that, no, it's not a thing I'm going to drop. Just say, yeah, that's cool. I get it. I would do the same thing. Or bullshit, I understand bullshit, that's your position.
4: Bullshit. Okay, so...
1: I don't know, man. I don't know why we're litigating this 2 years later. If you come on my property, I call the cops. Schizo Sean came on my property. The cops showed up, and they told him to get the fuck out. Like, that's it. It's not that big a deal.
4: Yeah, but we litigated...
1: What's the big deal?
4: We litigated...
1: What would you like me to do if he comes on my property? Just let him do whatever?
0: That would be pretty funny.
4: He probably wouldn't come on your property unless... He probably would not come on the property, save the fact that you would go, oh my God, please don't do that. It's the worst thing ever. Oh my God. Oh my God. Let me tell everybody how it's the worst thing ever. It's going to happen. Oh my God. I mean, Dick is right. And there's a reason that everybody in that Hackamania lineup, Melton, Carl, all made streams going like, what the fuck is Vito's problem? Like, what is he doing? So like, my question is, was it for attention that you were crashing out over that? Or are you just...
1: No. I'm just a guy who I have very clear boundaries in my life, and one of them is that I separate my home life from my show life.
5: He basically and somebody who pulled your little dick
1: was,
5: out in front
1: somebody
5: of
1: who was part of the show
5: until nothing came out because you are a boy.
1: There was a guy who was a part of the show. You know, we promoted him, we put his stuff up. You know, we said, hey, go check out his channel, go subscribe to his girlfriend's OnlyFans. Like, this was a guy I was happy to promote on my podcast. It was a mutually beneficial thing. He'd make content that we played. We'd promote him. I was like, yeah, this is great. And that guy starts fucking around, talking shit and saying, I'm driving to Vito's house right now. Calls me up screaming, to be clear. Calls me on my private cell phone screaming, saying, we're coming to your house right now to fuck with you. And I'm going, well,
0: I'm
1: this guy's over a line.
0: Calling you on your private cell phone, too. I'm sorry.
4: No, we're not sorry. Okay.
1: Well, you didn't call me up screaming. Hold on. You didn't call. Dude, you can call me. Hey. It's not getting a phone call that's the problem. The problem is getting a phone call where a guy's screaming and going, I'm coming over to your house. I'm going to fuck with you. I'm going to film videos or whatever. And I'm like, okay, if you do that, I call the cops.
4: Okay,
1: and everybody went, whoa, dude, what? You're going to call the cops on him? I'm like, he says he's coming to my house to film videos. He's not allowed to do that. I'm
4: not
1: giving him permission to do
4: that. It's not just that. It's the fact that you, in a panic, ran over to Dick's house and took over an entire Dick Show episode. And there's a supercut of you saying my property over 100 times, literally. That's what it's like.
1: A guy was about to do a 2-hour special explaining to his audience why it's okay what Riley's doing. And I had to go in there and be like, no, this is absolutely not okay. He's going over the line. We cannot encourage people to be going to other people's private property to record content for these shows. Honestly, like, dude, it's been a huge, we had such a good thing fucking going. If we had just been able to, like, fucking be reasonably, be like, well, that's over the line. But then people started going to Eric July's house, dancing on his lawn, and I'm like, well, this isn't fun anymore, because now people are fucking around with private property.
4: Okay.
1: I had fun ripping on Eric July. The second people started going to his actual house, I'm like, oh, I'm on the wrong side of this thing. I'm done with it. So we fucked up a great bit, which was criticizing Eric July for being retarded, because people went and fucked with him in real life at his house.
4: And you're saying that
1: out of bounds.
4: You're saying, so, and you might be right about this, but just to get the timeline clear here, Eric July never had anybody show up on his home property, just his business property, before it happened to you. It only happened after.
1: Is what you're saying. This was prior to anyone ever showing up at my house. Riley went to Eric July's house to film
4: content. But you didn't find a problem with it until it happened to you? Because that's kind of what it sounded like you just said.
1: I didn't know that he actually went to his house until later. I thought it was green screened. And then later Riley said, no, we were actually at his house fucking with him. And I went, oh, I feel like a fucking idiot for endorsing any of this. If I had known that you were actually at his house fucking around, I would have been like, no, that's not cool. Don't fucking do that. So he made me feel like a real idiot because he was actually going to people's houses and fucking around. And I, again, thinking it was green screened, was like, yeah, that's funny. Oh, it's funny. He's dancing in front of his house. And I'm like, oh, he's actually at his house.
4: Okay.
1: Well, okay.
4: When you first started, like, completely.
1: I don't know, man. I just have, like.
4: Wait. No, because this is like a post show content thing. And then I'm hoping, since we're talking about Riley.
1: I have no problem with you going to a public business, is the thing. Or like a public street. You know?
4: Since we're talking about Riley cutting a goofy-ass promo, and by the way, do you think when Macho Man Randy Savage cuts promos against Hulk Hogan, Hulk Hogan's going, oh my god, oh, oh, oh. No, it's like, they know it's the fucking WWE.
1: Both those guys are being paid by the same entertainment apparatus.
3: What are you people talking about? That is real beef when those guys do that. That is fucking real.
1: Dude, here's what it came down to, is we had...
3: I'm a wrestler now.
1: I was happy to promote Riley and his girlfriend, and then they decided to start fucking with me endlessly. When I tried to ignore them, they just spiraled out and kept escalating to the point where they were taking my comic book, and they made a website to leak my unfinished comic book. So I got guys who work with me. Don't interrupt. I got guys who work with me. It's not funny, man.
4: It kind of is. Okay, so listen.
1: No, it's not. Listen. I'm working with, I hate to tell it to you guys, but not everything's a goof. This is a serious thing I've been working on and been taking very seriously. It's not just a part of the, hey, Tito's a piece of shit.
4: I spent like $50 on it 3 years ago.
1: Let me finish. And it's coming out. Honestly, we're going to print next week. Okay?
4: So you think you're going to beat, so just to confirm, are you confident that you're going to beat Super Killers to the printing press?
1: It looks like that.
4: Well, congratulations.
1: This is a project I took very seriously, and part of that is that I'm working with people who have nothing to do with this internet drama sphere, man, just regular people who want to make comic books. So when my artist comes to me, he goes, hey, man, I'm working really hard on this comic, and I got guys picking apart my unfinished artwork, saying I'm a fucking retard and I can't draw. When it's unfinished work, it's like rough drafts, because, again, some fucking retard and his spur girlfriend are just so obsessed with fucking trying to A-log me that they just can't. I'm like, dude, we're done. I'm walking away from it.
4: But can you agree that
1: I want nothing to do with you guys?
4: Can you agree that if it wasn't 2 years late being released, then they never would have been able to do that to you?
1: There's no justification for this. Again, they're hurting people who have nothing to do with the beef that's between me and them. All right? Hurting my fucking artist, who, again, he's working hard. I'm the cause of the delays. If you're mad at me, fuck with me. I got it.
4: I'm not mad at you.
1: No, but them. Dude putting my artist's unfinished work on the internet, everybody.
4: But it was very clear to Carl, to Melton, to EVS.
1: I don't care.
4: It was very clear to everybody.
1: I don't care.
4: That Riley, maybe Mint was really probably legitimately mad at you, but it was very clear to everybody but you that Riley was just fucking with you because he knew it would get a rise out of you, and then the more it got
1: no, he was me. Fucking with me because he thought it would that was going to be his brand.
4: Okay,
1: he well, thought he's a guy. Listen, he's one of these guys, and I've tried to explain it to these guys a million times.
4: And I think you guys are probably John smart. And I with you trying to tell you at the time the same thing we're trying to tell you now. You haven't learned anything.
1: Yeah, you said no one. You said no one's coming to my house, and then Riley sent a guy to my house, posted my phone number and my address online,
4: that's not
1: and then
4: what
1: keeps
4: we said.
1: Telling people to fuck with me.
4: That's not what we said. We said somebody is definitely.
1: No, I said.
4: What we said is the best way to guarantee that, somebody comes to your house is for you to act the way you're acting about it right now. That's what we said.
1: And I'm said, shut up and if somebody John comes to my house, I said, if somebody comes to my house, are you going to say that's fucked up? And you said, yeah, of course. But this whole time you've been like, well, you know, you get what you get. It's kind of your fault. At no point have you said, yeah, it's fucked up that guys are going, okay, so it's not fucked up at all. I deserve it.
0: You shouldn't have been wearing that skirt, Vito.
1: Here's the point, man, is I'm a team player. The dumb way to put it, but we had a good thing going. I was promoting Riley. I was promoting his girlfriend. And then there are two dummies. And I run into these guys all the time who go, I know what's going to get me. They go, I'm not getting anywhere. I'm not getting any traction. I'm not getting any views. I'm not really that popular, and I'm not really that talented. So what I'm going to do is because I've identified that Vito is a big fat guy, and I can probably pick on him, and I can use that to get views and attention. And they do it, and you know what happens is they're not as funny as me. So it never works.
4: Yeah, but
1: everyone who tries to A-log me falls on their face. And what happened to Riley? He said, I'm going to make a career out of A-logging Vito. And to do so, I'm going to invite a guy into my house who fucks my girlfriend, steals all my shit, and runs away with her.
4: Okay,
1: it's
4: well,
1: like,
4: I'll admit that, that
1: I'm trying
4: was a pretty
1: to tell
4: big
1: people,
4: W for you.
1: Dude, the Vito curse is real. There is no benefit to A-logging me. It goes nowhere. I'm nobody. Okay?
4: I thought you were the
1: At
4: talent.
1: The end of the day, bro, I'm nothing. Let's be clear. I'm what? A D-tier YouTuber?
4: Hey,
1: who has a dead podcast? You're not going to milk this for anything.
4: But you give
1: yourself
4: some
1: credit. Not you guys
4: in
1: particular.
4: Give yourself some credit.
1: But other guys.
4: The voters in the live audience on Thursday voted you as a bigger douchebag than Rabbi Shmuley, than Vince McMahon.
1: Well, that's just because I'm going to fuck a bunch of kids. But that's easy.
4: But
1: it's easy to get those votes.
4: You're not as big of a douchebag as Eminem or Sam Altman. And that's really the only reason we called you was so John could break the bad news to you. And John, I'm going to let you just kind of finish out this call with Spencer as long as you don't apologize for the fucking
1: You don't
4: got
1: to apologize. Nobody has to apologize. Look, I think that there's a path
0: I'm
1: for
0: really
1: all of
0: sorry.
1: Us to keep making content. You don't got to be sorry about anything. I love you, buddy. Look.
4: Love you, bud.
1: There's,
0: I love you, too.
1: The important thing is we're losing ground, man. The world's becoming just shit. Look at the content that's coming out. Look who dictates the content. It's all dog shit. Okay?
4: So
1: the fucking movies,
4: the
1: TV, the media, the music, it's all trash.
4: Okay, you can
1: now,
4: finish your anti-Semitic rant in a moment, but I do have one
1: the
4: actually
1: Jews,
4: really
1: baby, the
4: I,
1: Jews.
4: I really have one really pressing question.
1: Yeah.
4: And I'm sure it was Kino Casino taken out of context, dressed as SpongeBob and Patrick. But I'm hoping you have a reasonable explanation for the story Dick told on the Dick Show when Sean was still there. Why did the first person you bring over to Dick's house, why was that a 13-year-old girl? Please tell me that was innocuous. And I need to know. For
1: Man,
4: real.
1: That is the craziest game of telephone that has ever existed. All right,
4: it's
1: I'm going to lay
4: Casino,
1: it out. Are you
4: so
1: listening?
4: I'm giving
1: yeah,
4: you the
1: yeah,
4: benefit
1: yeah.
4: of the doubt unless this explanation really rubs
1: okay.
4: me the wrong way.
1: No, you're going to like this. Well, I don't know if you're going to like this explanation because it's crazy. So, there was LA Comic Con, right? It's a comic convention. And me and Dick had been spinning our heads. We're like, we should do more filmed content, like on man on the street content, right? And I said, well, why don't we go to Comic Con? We can do some bits there. We can do like, you know, Dick has a famous bit where you go to women, right? And you ask them to list the following wars in order. You know, and give the dates. No, you give them the wars. You ask them to give the years that they occurred. And you go Revolutionary War, Civil War, World War I, World War II, Vietnam War. The idea being that women have no idea where anything happened in history, and they think the Civil War happened in the 1950s, right? So,
3: yeah.
1: Are you following me?
3: Yes.
1: We go to Comic-Con. The bit is Dick is going to find women wearing cosplay costumes and ask them to give us the years for different wars. So I see a girl wearing a cosplay costume, and I go, hey, we're filming a thing. Do you want to do a bit? My buddy is going to, like, interview you or whatever. And she goes, yeah, sure. So Dick goes to her, and he goes, wait, you haven't heard of any of these wars? He's like, Civil War. She goes, oh, we haven't learned about that in school yet.
4: Wait,
1: and
4: then
1: he
4: goes, wait. So this happened at Comic-Con or at Dick's house?
1: At Comic-Con.
4: Okay, so the Kino Casino was lying. That's already a big difference.
1: I'm going to get you to the actual explanation. So Dick goes, oh, you haven't learned about this in school. How old are you? And she goes, I'm 15. Dick laughs, and he goes, of course she doesn't know what you retard. She's 15. And then he makes a joke, and the joke is, can you believe the first person Vito gets to play this war game is some 15-year-old girl? Like, he can't figure that out. And I'm like, they're all dressed like little fucking anime people. I don't know how fucking old they are. So here's what Kiwi Farms hears. Is they hear, Vito brought a girl to Dick to play a war game, which morphed into, we were playing Axis and Allies or Risk or something at Dick's house, and I brought a 13-year-old girl to play war games at Dick's house. And then Kino Casino turns that into, did you hear Vito is bringing 13-year-old girls to hang out at Dick's house?
4: I did. I'll be honest. I did suspect that there was a reason that the clip they used was very clearly cut out of context on the front and the back end of it. So I am.
1: I got to give those guys credit where they'll run with a story, man. Because Dick, I think, tweeted, he said, we were doing the war game at Comic-Con. I don't know how he phrased it, but again, people came away. They're like, well, why is Vito bringing 13-year-old girls over to Dick's house? I'm like, no, we were at Comic-Con interviewing cosplayers. Ugh. Okay. So that's the story. There you go.
0: Retarded.
4: I'm going to say,
0: the whole thing is retarded.
4: I'm going to say, I'm going to give you that one.
1: I get a pass. I get a pass on that one.
4: On the stuff that really
1: here's
4: doesn't
1: the thing. I did get her number. I did get her number, though.
4: Yeah.
1: So do with that what you will. On Vibe.
4: On the stuff that really doesn't matter in his dumb internet bullshit drama that doesn't really matter in the scheme of things, but does make you look like a total retard fag, I'm gonna say you're as poor of a performance, or in this case, a douchebag bracket, as high of a performance as you could be. When it comes to being an actual pedophile, I'd say there's a very, very almost impossible chance that that's true. But when it comes to, like,
1: I don't have the stamina for it. Those kids are runners.
4: But when it comes to, like, things that matter on the internet, like, let me ask you this. Did you watch Melton talking about, did you watch Carl talking about, like, your crash outs with Riley and Dick and all this during that thing? Or did you just snarky?
1: That's a dead end.
4: I saw you leaving snarky comments on the YouTubes. But so you didn't actually watch what they were saying. Like the one
1: I might have. The one where Carl was saying the biggest problem is going to be over.
4: The one where Carl from WATP specifically says, this is unforgivable. He is threatening to use what's obviously a WWE promo against Riley and threatening to send that to a real court case that Eric July has put a warrant on Riley.
1: Oh, I'd do it. I'd absolutely do it. Stay off my property.
4: And so do you think that there's a reason maybe Dick, Melton, Carl, all your peers and superiors technically are...
1: If those guys are my superiors, I've been fucked since day one.
4: Dick gave you the 50% of the biggest problem out of charity. I'm saying superiors is...
1: And it went nowhere. It went nowhere.
4: Okay, but let's not get bogged down in the details. My point is, your peers, let's just call them your peers, all agree universally that you were fucking up.
1: I don't accept those. I don't accept those people as my peers.
4: Okay.
1: Here's the deal. Some people are going down a dead end. Some people still want to create something.
4: I'm asking you if you think there's a reason that everybody in your circle was all saying universally, Vito's fucking up here. Vito's either retarded or being intentionally an asshole. It's one of the two. Did you take that to heart? You didn't even watch Carl's videos about it.
1: Because they're running down a dead end.
4: So everybody's wrong but you.
1: Yeah.
4: Okay. Somebody else.
1: Not everybody. Listen, man, I talk to normal people, and I go, hey, tell me if I'm crazy. Here's the timeline of what happened. Guy said he was going to come to my house and fuck around and film a bit. And I said, if you set foot on my property, I'm calling the cops. That turned into, Vito, you can't say that. That's crazy. And I said, no, I'm dead serious about that. I will call the cops if you come on my property. People seem like really shocked when I did it to Schizo Sean. So here's the thing, man. I got a lot of guys who, and I love them. They're funny guys. I like Carl's show. I like Melton. Okay.
4: But at the end of the day, you know, Carl's cool.
1: I don't know. Carl's good. You know who I love? Producer Chris is an unsung comedic genius. We do not talk enough about how Producer Chris is one of the funniest guys I've ever. Some of the shit he gets in, I just go, and they don't even, sometimes they don't even hear his jokes, and it kills me, because I go, fuck, that was so good. Anyway, I want Spencer and John
4: to get a chance to ask you some questions before we wrap this up, but I... Remind me to ask you one thing, Vito, before I...
1: I still believe that there's a chance to keep building something. Okay, and I know that we live in a time of just being like totally jaded. It's like, who cares? Whatever, man. It doesn't. Who fucking cares? I'm like,
4: are you talking about your Legos and Roblox? What are you talking about building something?
1: I think that we should all have huge shows. I don't think there's any reason that fucking mommy bloggers and whoever the fuck else. I mean, what's that guy, Theo Von? I don't think these guys should have the top podcasts. I don't think they're funny. I think us guys are funny. I think, like, I have never laughed. Even Rogan. I try to watch Rogan clips, and I'm like, I don't know. He's kind of, like, talking to guys. I'm not getting anything out of this.
4: The only time Rogan's made me laugh is when he's embarrassing himself. Let me ask you this, though, Vito. You said we had a great thing, and you're talking about the biggest problem. How do you feel it's going? Is it improving, or is it just even getting, like, an honest, like, introspective question? Do you think you're getting it back on the rails with Dick and you're winning him back over, or do you think it's like that, it's just, you know, that ship is sailing further and further into the wrong side of the ocean?
1: I can't speculate about what's going on in Dick's life.
4: I'm not talking about Dick's life. I'm talking about the podcast and how Dick feels about you in regards to you beat.
1: Ultimately, at this point, you got one guy who's going, I'm here, I'm queer, and I'm ready to do whatever it takes to make this show the best it can be. I would do a 3-hour show. I would have bits. I would have guests. I would be shooting videos out, whatever. And then I got a guy who, I don't know, he's sick. He's got tinnitus. He's got a baby. He's got a wife. And I'm going, yeah, I mean, ball's in his court. If he at some point decides, you know, I really do like Biggest Problem, and I want it to be, you know, steady and stable and exciting again, okay, that'll be his decision. But until he, you know, and if he never makes that decision, he goes, no, I'm happy with it just being what it is, that's fine too. I mean, it's his life, and I understand he's got a lot of priorities that have nothing to do with the podcast he does with the fat guy he doesn't seem to like that much.
4: So far, none of this has been like where you acknowledge something was your fault or you could have handled it better. Do you think that calling up Dick's wife, which is crazy, after he blocked
1: you? It's not crazy.
4: So you
1: how
4: think,
1: did he block
4: you
1: me?
4: Don't, you don't think that
1: when
4: was
1: did
4: a
1: he
4: mistake?
1: Block me?
4: You don't think that was a mistake
1: what
4: to call
1: he,
4: his
1: how
4: wife?
1: How did he block me? What do you mean he blocked me?
4: He said he wouldn't answer your calls and he wouldn't answer your emails. So did he technically block me? It's like,
1: bro, I have no idea what's going on. I'm texting him and going, hey man, we got a real big show in Vegas coming up in 3 days. What are we doing for the show?
4: So your stance is that you made no mistake at all by contacting Dick's wife when you couldn't get a hold of him and you knew he didn't.
1: I'm going to explain what happened there.
4: Yes or no?
1: So we got a big. I want you to tell me what I should have done. How's that? You can tell me how I should have handled it.
4: Take the hint, and when somebody's like, I'm not answering you, don't talk to me, you like do some self-reflection and say, maybe I'm fucking up if everybody's pissed at me, instead of pestering the guy who has made it clear he doesn't want to talk to you by contacting... Dude, if somebody...
1: If he had made it clear, this would be a completely different... If he said to me, listen, man...
4: This is all
1: I'm really
4: upset
1: with
4: like,
1: you.
4: I'm not actually mad
1: hold
4: about
1: on.
4: This.
1: Hold
4: but,
1: on.
4: Let me just say
1: I know,
4: this.
1: But you don't.
4: You can't just
1: dude,
4: say
1: you're not
4: what
1: letting
4: I
1: me tell you where I'm at.
4: No. If I had blocked a coworker or a friend or an acquaintance,
1: I didn't know I was blocked. He never told me I was blocked. If he had said, "Hey, listen, man, I don't want you contacting me," that would have been so helpful because I would have been like, "Okay," and now I know what's going on. But instead, I'm going, "Hey, dude. We got a big live show coming up. People have paid hundreds of dollars. The tickets were like, what, $120 for Hackamania? And some of those were just our fans.
4: If I was in a fight with anybody I knew, coworker or friend, and I wasn't picking up the phone, and I wasn't answering texts or emails, and they called my girlfriend or wife, I would beat that person's ass, dude.
1: Okay, and are you doing a big...
4: That's a huge violation.
1: Listen to me.
4: It's
1: not.
4: That's a huge violation.
1: Listen to me. Are you doing a big live show with that person in 3 days? And they're going, hey, man, I'm just trying to put... Listen to me. Listen to me.
4: Yeah, I'll listen.
1: And here's what... Please just let me do this, okay? I got a big show in Vegas coming up. I got fans who have shelled out thousands of dollars for tickets. And I'm going, holy shit, what are we going to do? I don't want to just get up on stage and bomb and have nothing prepared, have no clue what's going on. Okay? Now, previous live shows have had planning and preparation where I go, hey, what are we doing for the show? What bits are we bringing? What props are we bringing? It's always been a two-way road because, let's be real, if this is a job, you can't just suddenly go, and theoretically we're coworkers. There's a big deadline coming up, a big pitch meeting for the boss. If one guy suddenly just goes radio silent, that's not professional. The other guy's obviously going, dude, what the fuck? We got a presentation on Monday. Where the fuck are you? What's going on? Okay? Now, if the other guy says to the guy, listen, man, I know we have the presentation. I just can't handle you right now. I'll see you on Monday. We'll figure it out. Fine. That's fine. But at this point, I'm going, dude, I got a bunch of fans. I don't want to disappoint. And let's be clear. I don't want to bomb on stage in front of 50 fucking people because I've prepared nothing for the show and had no communication with my co-host ahead of time. I don't want to get up there and be like, oh, we have nothing prepared. Fuck you. Ha ha. I guess we'll just wing it. So
4: can I give you a compliment?
1: I spent a week being like,
4: I thought you did great at Hackamania.
1: Okay. And how did Dick do at Hackamania?
4: You put in more effort than him, clearly, but I think Dick also is, Dick doesn't need to
1: Dick
4: put in as much
1: effort.
4: Dick
1: handled it on the fly.
4: I can relate to you on this. I think there's people that I do shows with that are just naturally more funny than me, and therefore they just don't have to put in as much work. And I think that's this, like, Dick is just naturally and I'm not saying you're not funny, but Dick is very funny in my opinion. Now, let me get this on the record. Is what you're telling me that it was actually Dick's fault that, like, you were worried the show might fall apart and not your fault for threatening to cancel it and not show up? Because it sounds like you're saying, well, I was trying to call Dick because I was worried I hadn't heard from him and I want to make sure that he has something planned. But that was not everybody else was worried that you weren't going to show up, and you're making it sound like everybody should have been worried that Dick wasn't going to show up or be ready, which is crazy.
1: Well, I haven't heard from anybody that they were worried I wasn't going to show up. I talked to the organizer.
4: Melton and Carl were pissed. You're banned from Hackamania for a reason.
1: Good. I'm glad I'm banned from Hackamania. I don't care at all. Those guys are not professionals.
4: Can somebody else weigh in here, Spencer, John? I feel like I'm going crazy.
1: Listening to me, dude. Okay?
2: It's the judo moves. It's the classic veto judo moves.
1: Bro, I sent a couple texts. I was like, dude, are we doing the show? Like, are you... let's be clear. A guy cuts contact with you right before a huge live show. In my head, I go, is the show over? Like, am I going to drive all the way to Vegas? And he goes, I'm not doing a show with you. Fuck you. Like, you killed the show. I'm done with you. I don't know what's going on. So...
4: You're not that great at gaslighting, except for when it comes to yourself. You gaslight yourself into believing these scenarios that nobody else... There's got to be a reason,
1: bro,
4: don't you think,
1: it is
4: that everybody
1: absolutely
4: else has a different opinion
1: to me.
4: Of reality?
1: It is... Well, because they don't know...
4: I'm stepping away. I'm listening, though.
1: Because everybody's looking in from the outside.
2: No worries.
1: They weren't... Dude, this is all people hearing, oh, Vito was freaking out and just randomly calling my wife. Dude, I sent him very... simple emails that were like, hey, man, here's what I'm thinking for doing for the show. I'm going to do these two problems. You said we were going to do these personalities. Do you want to do... Because we pick people from the Dowelverse. I said, do you want to do Rakeda and whatever? And I'll do fucking Carl and... what's his name? Steel Toe. Okay, no response. I send a text and I go, hey, man, just making sure, you know, we're doing the show, whatever. I'm like, do you want me to pick up, you know, normally do a thing where I pick up cue cards and people write down problems. I'm like, do you want me to do the cue card bit? Do you want me to pick that up? No response. And let's be clear. At this point, I go, okay, maybe he's just pissing me. He doesn't want to talk to me. I'm going to let it go. I don't try to contact him for 3 days. And then finally, dude, I'm about to climb in my car and drive to Vegas. And I go, you know what, man? Theoretically, this is a professional fucking thing we're doing, or we're professionals, we're comedians, all I want is some sort of simple verbal confirmation, like, hey, yeah, I'll see you there. I don't really want to coordinate anything with you, or, you know, just wing it. Just anything to know that the show's on, whatever. Now, let's be clear. It's not like I've never talked to his wife. This is a woman who fucking Instagrams me different buffet pictures and nice. Fucking recipes. It's not like this woman is a complete stranger to me. I've been in her house every Friday for the last 3 years. I've talked to her a million times. I'm not randomly like, oh, I'm going to fuck with your wife. I'm like, ah, oh, maybe 80s girl can just, again, they live in the same house, can go, hey, Vito just needs to know that you're going to be at the show. Can I give him a yes? That's all I wanted. And it turned into, Vito's calling my wife because he wants to yell at her about Riley. I'm going, no, man, I'm just really nervous about doing a live show for people who paid thousands of dollars, and we have nothing prepared, and I don't even know if you're going to be there or if the show's on or anything, because you've gone completely radio silent. So at the end of the day, that's something I needed before I drove 4 hours through the desert to Vegas. And you know what I got? I got, yeah, I'm going to be in Vegas, fuck you. And that was me going, okay, I'll drive to Vegas, because I got the confirmation I needed. I don't know why it had to be a fucking put me through the ringer to get it, but all I wanted was, yeah, the show's still on, I'm pissed at you, whatever.
0: Did you have a good time?
1: In Vegas?
0: Yeah, yeah.
1: It's been so long, I can't even remember. I had a good time doing karaoke, I know that.
0: Oh, there you go.
1: And I know, here's what I'll know, is I got a great laugh at the Carl Simpsons bit. Because at the end of the day, man, I'm there to get laughs. And I think we could have done a way better show if I had known what was going on and could have been able to coordinate. And I wasn't. So I prepared myself. I prepared video clips. I fucking called Steel Toe, and I got Steel Toe to make an appearance on Hackamania. So I did it all myself, and I'm not ashamed of it. I'm not ashamed of anything that went into Hackamania, because at the end of the day, I got on stage and I did a great show. And nobody can ever take that away from me. They could say, you're a spurg, you're a fucking retard. I can go, yeah, but I got on stage and I got laughs. I got bigger laughs than a lot of the guys who are calling me a piece of shit. So I'm happy with myself. The audience was entertained. And that matters a lot more to me than guys who are going to run two-hour streams talking about what a piece of shit I am. If I did a bad job, then I would have had a bad time at Hackamania. But I didn't.
0: What about outside of Hackamania? How you doing? How you doing now?
1: I got a new podcast that I'm doing with Billy the Fridge. People really like our chemistry. Comic book's about to get printed. Honestly, I've found an equilibrium. I'm making a couple connections in different spaces, business-wise. Not really that interesting to you guys, but whatever. And look, at the end of the day, I'm disappointed that I thought we had a really cool thing, that we were all building each other up, that we're going to, you know, I thought this was the next big era of podcasting. But at the end of the day, it's just like an eat your own type situation where it's like, who's the guy that we are going to milk for content this week? And again, all the guys who try to milk me for content, let's be clear. I mean, Carl doesn't do the Vito fucking weekly hour, and neither does Melton, because honestly, there's not enough there. They got to keep going back to, you know, actual lolcows like fucking Stut Joe or Steel Toe. I'm just a guy trying to make people laugh, so I don't know what's so funny about it, what's so insane about Vito, but I don't know. I've never seen anybody successfully wring comedy out of it.
0: I was hoping that you'd spiral more. I was hoping that it would get real wild, like you'd end up at Dick's house.
1: At my house. My house is a mess.
0: I was hoping that you'd be like beating down his front door naked.
1: I think people really, I think people really thought they could get me there. I think they thought, hey, Vito's a lol cow, and we've seen lol cows before. We can push this guy all the way. What they didn't realize is I just like sitting in my house and masturbating, and it's just fine. And playing playing Slay the Spire. And also, again, I'm just excited about making comedy, dude. I shot a comedy sketch with Jay Johnson. You know Jay Johnson?
0: No.
4: Of Johnson and Johnson? Yeah, he's a big. He's
1: used to be on Mr. Show. He's the voice of Jimmy Pesto on Bob's Burgers until he stormed the Capitol and was depersoned by every liberal in Hollywood.
4: Hey, thank you for reporting him to the authorities like you did to the podcast that Alex Jones on.
1: I'm just saying, man, like, dude, I went out with those guys in the woods. We filmed a little sketch, and I went, comedy, shit. I forgot how much fun this is. I'm really mad that I wasted so much. You know, I had my fangirls there, but...
4: Vito, can I send you a genuine invitation? And feel free to say no. But as an olive branch, yeah. I would like for you to, if you want, come on season 3 of Battle of Douchebags as one of the guest hosts, like John has done in the past. And you can pick two douchebags of your own, and we put them head-to-head in a bracket, and you present the case with clips and arguments about why they're a douchebag. Like, and at least a couple hundred people minimum will hear it. And
1: honestly, man, I love it. Because I appreciate you guys are like... I don't know how to put this, and I don't want to be sentimental and gay, but I meet a lot of funny people, and I feel like we're owed more than what we're getting. And I don't know who's keeping us down, but I do think that ultimately we got to be pushing each other up instead of pushing each other down, you know? Well,
4: and I think you did provide a lot of laughs just based on how you reacted to... Riley trolling you, even though we were trying to convince you at the time, like, dude, don't take it so seriously. It is in a certain sense, a good thing that you took it so seriously because it made Riley's comedy work. It's kind of like,
1: well, let's put it, Hardy. If like, it worked
4: straight.
1: If it made great comedy, here's the other argument I'm going to make.
4: On that was that you're the,
1: Laurel Hardy was the fat guy and the skinny guy and they wore bowler hats. If it made for great comedy, then, Vito made some great comedy.
4: We all laughed a lot listening to the phone call that just is inherently funny that both sides were secretly recording. That in itself is funny. But if you would have
1: after he said he was coming to my house.
4: If you would have played it off like it was no big deal, then it would have stopped there. Nothing would have happened, and it wouldn't have been that funny at all. So in a certain sense, you did the right thing by providing so many people so many entertainment and making Dick and Carl and all these guys flabbergasted, EBS flabbergasted that you were handling it the way you were. It wouldn't have been.
1: I genuinely thought he was coming to my house.
4: Even though all of us were on stream telling you the only way he's going to come to your house is if you keep reacting to it like this. Even though all of us were telling you that at the time, you still.
1: I don't know if that was true, man. I think at some point he would have. I think at some point, Riley, again. Listen to me. Eric July never said, "Hey, don't come to my house. Leave my house alone." And Riley still went to this fucking house. So I feel like at some point Riley would have said,
4: house?
1: "Doesn't matter, man. I just really have a problem with that. Don't film content at people's houses."
4: Well, you
1: sit there smoking a cigarette and chew bubble gum. I still think it's over the line. That's a very personal boundary for me. Like,
4: you're
1: this whole internet,
4: anytime, any place to come to my house film content with me, unless my kid is home, then it's.
1: And I've told people,
4: if my kid's home, you come over, I'm calling the cops. I'm sorry.
1: I've told people, if you're on the public street, there's nothing I can do. If you want to troll me from a public street, that's fine. The second you step foot on my property, I got a big problem with it.
4: Yeah, I could clip you. I think I could probably get 100 different sound drops of you saying that exact same thing. Probably 1,000 if I had enough time. So, yes,
1: honestly, my consistency is one of my most proudest traits. I don't contradict myself.
3: Do you still think there's a chance that you murder Dick and an 80s girl and their baby and yourself at the same time?
1: No, I will not. I will not murder Dick. I'm not going to speculate on what's going on with Dick in his life, you know. But
3: I'm not asking you to speculate. I was wondering if you were just like if we were still close to, you know, possibly a murder suicide.
1: I think two boats. What's two ships passing the night, and neither the captain's on one and the sailor's on the other, and they nod.
4: Listen, so if
1: they silently
4: this is a question to everybody, including Vito and Spencer and John. What is the likelihood of what's the consensus here of did Vito cause Dick's tinnitus? Because it's a non-zero chance, in my opinion.
1: He seems to think I caused it, but I think it's
0: 100% chance.
1: I mean, this is a guy who goes to Burning Man and imbibes various substances. I would hope that's more responsible than me being in a pie on a microphone across from him.
4: On a serious note, I think it's very likely that it could. I don't know how many guns he shoots at the range, but I know I had tinnitus for like a week and was freaked out because it was right when it was going on with Dick after I shot guns out in the woods without
1: any
4: protection.
1: I don't know if he shoots a lot. I mean, I know he's gone shooting. Yeah,
4: but I know for a fact that and I always made fun of the nerds wearing ear protection at concerts. But if you go to a lot of concerts and raves, like Dick, I know has,
1: I had mentioned that. I said, do you think it's like all the concerts and shit you go to? But I think he shot it down. He's like, no, it's not that. So I don't know what it is.
4: Well, it was. If it's not that, it was definitely you.
1: I don't think I'm that fucking loud, man. I'll say this.
4: It's a psychological thing. It's more like what you do to the psyche, you know?
1: I don't know, man. I've always been scared of getting tinnitus. It sounds terrifying. And the way he's, even now he's posting on Twitter going, hey, has anyone tried stem cells? Like, he's still trying to figure out what the fuck to do about it. So it's obviously a very real thing.
4: I think of any medical condition, it's in, the very top percentiles of suicide rates. So, it's...
1: Oh, yeah, dude. People just fucking, and the stories are horrible. Like, the suicide note is a guy, and the suicide note just says, I shouldn't have stood so close to those fucking speakers. I can't take it anymore. And you're like, holy shit, what the fuck? That is horrifying.
4: If you'll allow me to give you another compliment, Vito, if I did have full-blown tinnitus, and I had to have a choice between hanging out and listening to the laugh of you or hanging out and listening to the laugh of Bert Kreischer on a regular basis, it's a close match, but I would choose you over Bert. So,
1: isn't Bert Kreischer another guy who's just furious that he got fucking famous for no reason? He's not funny at all.
4: Carl, Larry Blydner, and I did a whole show about how Bert is way in over his head, and he's not a bad guy, but somebody's going to kill him if he doesn't get out of that position he's in. He's got to lay his head low.
1: Yeah,
4: and he's done more incestual pedophilic shit than you, because he posts videos of his prepubescent daughters in swimwear all the time on Instagram, and it's like Red Bar's pointed this out, but it's like, if you're posting it on there, somebody's zooming in, you know.
1: So here's my great depression and my great positivity. I don't know how I phrase it. My great depression is we've lost a generation of comedy. Is that after Anthony Cumia got fired for saying a black woman punched him in the face,
4: he bites,
1: and was acting like an animal. I don't know if that's the exact start of it, but it's definitely a symptom. We lost a generation of comedy, like a decade plus of Hollywood and comedy clubs and whatever else being like, well, we got enough white comics. You know, we're going to give a special to this disabled Asian woman. We're going to give a special to fucking Tig Notaro or whatever the fuck. So that's my great depression. My great optimism is we're entering an era of independent creation that...
4: Haven't we been in that era?
1: I think AI is going to turn a lot of things on. It said that people are not understanding. You've been playing with AI at all?
4: I mean, not in any way that's meaningful. It's like...
1: If you gave me a month, I could come back to you with a 30-minute animated pilot. Like, that's where we're at. And it would not even look like total dog shit. It would look kind of like dog shit, but it wouldn't look like total dog shit. We're also seeing the pipeline. You know, the pipeline was always, hey, how come none of these YouTube guys ever make it in Hollywood? And now we're seeing YouTube guys becoming big Hollywood filmmakers. We're seeing animated projects like Digital Circus, Has-Been Hotel, coming out of YouTube. Like,
4: who gives a fuck about any of this? We're talking about douchebag. Listen, Vito, are you coming in on season 3 and bringing two douchebags and presenting them? Yes or yes?
1: I'll do that. How does the show go? You just bring in, you talk about douchebags?
4: We do a bracket. It's got, you people vote when they're listening live, and you present your clips. You get 5 minutes to present your argument with clips, and then there's 2.5 minutes for everybody listening to vote, and then it's
1: you'll What's see, the name of the show?
4: It's shitmyass.com, but it's Battle of the Douchebags. And okay. Larry Blydner's done it. John Breaks Bad News has done it. Rob Dew of InfoWars has done it. Spencer here has done it.
1: I'm just warning you. I've been planning a podcast with a very similar format, so I'm just letting you know that.
4: Well, we've
1: I'm
4: been doing this for 5 years now, or 4 years.
1: So. Right, well, then I am ripping you off.
4: Well, that's fine. That's fine. You didn't know about it, but if you do rip, and you have permission to rip off the format, but that you definitely right. rip it off.
1: I'll try not to rip it off.
4: If you rip it off, you definitely have to come on as a guest at bare minimum.
1: If I rip it off, I'll have you guys come on. How's that?
4: That's fair.
1: And yeah, I will definitely come on as a guest anytime.
4: Okay.
1: Look, now, we got to stay optimistic.
4: At a certain point, this call is going to be just as long as the episode, so we do have to wrap it up, and I'll let you say a final piece, and I'll let John and Spencer both maybe ask some questions, because I was Mike Hoggan for a while, and I apologize for that. It's just you got me very worked up.
1: All right.
4: But
1: I'll make a final statement.
4: But
1: peace and love in 2026. I love everyone.
4: Okay, Ringo.
1: I love Dick Masterson. I love Riley. I love Mint Sally.
4: I said you could make a final piece, but not right now. I'm trying to.
1: Was going to rape Mint Salad, it would be a kind and loving rape.
4: It is really nice to hear you say, I want to rape Mint Salad without it being bleeped out like all the clips were during the episode.
1: Thank you.
0: Sorry.
1: All right, thank you. Good talking to you, man.
4: No, wait.
0: Wait, hold on. I have a question. I have one question.
1: I know. I'm not leaving yet. I'm not leaving, Donnie.
0: Okay. Okay, what are your porn search terms? Leaving.
1: What are my go-tos?
0: Yeah.
4: This might be.
1: Well, I like the trans stuff lately because they're nuts. The trans girls are crazy.
4: Okay, then why the fuck did you report Alex Jones?
1: I didn't report Alex Jones.
4: It was just. Report people from having Alex Jones on. Is that true? I think that is true, right? Didn't he get caught with T porn on his phone?
1: He had it in his like search history,
4: I was doing Ladyboy research. I'm not into that.
1: You know what I've been liking is there's like these videos where it's like a big fat Latina chick and like a skinny Latina chick who's like you know, and then the fat one just starts making out, but it's disgusting.
4: Now, is this a joke like your pedophilic jokes, or are you serious right now?
1: No, this is, like, really hot. I don't know why. I came up on YouTube when I was just, like, I was, you know how, like, a playlist will just start playing? And then all of a sudden, there's just a playlist, and it's just Chinese music just going, and then fucking Latina women just fucking making out as aggressively as I've ever seen in my life. I was like, what the fuck is this? This is really hot. I like this.
4: Can you do that song again?
1: I live in basically Little China in L.A. I'm surrounded by paper lanterns and fucking dragons going down the street. The nightmare.
4: My final question.
6: Hello, how you doing? Some rice bowl for you. Now I pull out samurai sword and kill you.
4: Okay.
0: Good clip. Vito, how do you want to die?
1: I don't want to die.
0: How do you want to die?
4: Actually, even though everybody agrees that Vito's going to die, Vito knows in his heart that everybody else is wrong and he's going to live forever.
1: Well, quantum immortality, right?
4: Bro, you're going to hell.
1: You guys know quantum immortality?
4: Is that like quantum
1: leap? That means, basically, it's the idea that all of us are immortal. Because there's an infinite number of timelines, kind of a Schrodinger's cat type situation. Is the cat alive? Is the cat dead? And in any timeline where your body would give out and your heart would explode, you just jump to the... It's just an instinctual shift. Yeah, to the alternate universe where
4: I actually believe that because there's been two times where I am pretty sure I died and just woke up in another reality. Like I fell asleep after like 2 days of no sleep, taking care of a bunch of like puppies and woke and fell asleep with cruise control on, straight into the woods, didn't have a scratch on me. So I believe there's something to that. But at the same
1: time, never met anyone who died.
4: What happens when you keep, do you, so you just, eventually you're going to get old. No matter how many times you jump timelines, are you going to just jump back to when you were, whatever, this doesn't matter. You're going to die. Everybody's going to die.
1: Here's my hope. Here's my hope. All right. Let's assume there's a great programmer, right?
4: Yeah, the great programmer probably doesn't want you. Never mind.
1: Let's be clear. Let's assume the great programmer has realized that he has imbued his subjects with sentience. And the great creator goes, my God, they're alive. They're real. I've created life. And he said, well, how much work would it be really for when they die? I want to keep the simulation going. It's useful for me to track it, but death needs to occur. How hard is it for me when they die to transfer them over to an alternate program and let them live there in paradise forever? One line of code, two lines of code.
4: Yeah. What?
1: Was that a Rick and Morty?
4: I'm sure it is. Like, it's just like some sci-fi bullshit. Like, the great programmer that George Carlin did that. The great electron. It's like,
0: I just want to be beaten to death with a socket wrench.
4: Thank you, Vito. Thank you for not killing yourself. I would recommend and prescribe some self-reflection for all of us, but especially for you, so that when you meet the great programmer in the sky, he doesn't, you know, kick you back out to the nether realm in Minecraft, and you got to hang out with Jack
1: Black. I've reflected on everything, which is why I'm telling you guys, I know the path forward.
4: I haven't heard you admit wrong for one fucking thing, and I know maybe you're not wrong for all anyone. Of it. I know you're not wrong for all of it. But there's the zero chance that of all the things we brought up, you were completely in the right every time. There's a zero, like, some humility.
1: I had, the only thing I'll regret is that I had one chance.
4: That you did, you're lucky you didn't rape myself.
1: I have no regrets for that, because it would have made her a better woman. Well. My only regret is that I wasn't able to articulate the path and convince others that there is something better. And for some, it's too late, but not for all. That's what I regret.
7: I'm glad you had fun while everyone else had to watch an adult man jerk your little boy dick off.
1: If they had believed in the path, Riley right now would not have been cuckolded and had all the shit stolen. But,
4: all right,
1: you know,
4: Vito,
1: what can you do?
4: You can't
1: save everybody.
4: In the semifinals, you tied with Dave Portnoy as the biggest douchebag of the episode, and you lost to Eminem, Slim Shady. Nice. I mean, maybe you could give a slight concession speech and before we wrap up here.
1: Maybe I'll do it in the form of a rap.
4: Yeah! Do you want me to get a beat going?
1: If you got one, yeah.
4: All right, give me a second. Okay, there's something.
1: Oh, yeah. Y'all the show that's got the mad douchebags, bunch of motherfuckers and a bunch of fucking fags. And which one's gonna be the worst? Will it be Vito or Damien Hirst? It looks like my man Eminem coming up, getting the awards again. I can't stop, but I gotta try. Gonna be a number one bad guy next year. I'm coming back, gonna come and hit you with a big old slap. Gonna threaten worlds with a lot of rape. Gonna have some fun, get it all on tape. So come on back for next year's show. Until then, I gotta go. Let's have fun. Don't get a gun. Don't kill yourself, cause I'm number one.
4: That was pretty good.
1: Stay in school, kids.
4: That was better than I could have done.
1: Thank you.
0: Yeah, that was better than I thought it was gonna be.
4: Yeah.
1: I tried.
4: Well, thank you, Vito.
8: Douchebag of the year.
4: Douchebag of the year. Well, you weren't really. Wait, you weren't the douchebag of the year. That was Sam Altman. But
1: next year I'll get it.
4: Thank you.
1: After I climb to the top of the clock tower and kill all those fucking people, I'm gonna win.
4: I think maybe we'll have a runoff election or whatever it's called when we maybe have everybody revote and we'll see if you know maybe.
1: I think I got it now.
4: Yeah, I think maybe like people after they heard this would. You might have done better in the...
1: I think the pedophilia jokes might get me there.
0: You crushed Vince McMahon.
4: Yeah.
1: Nice. Yeah, but we love Vince. He's on the, like, good douchebag list.
4: Hey, at least when you do pedophilia, unlike Vince McMahon, it's not with your own child. You know, yeah, I mean,
1: and
4: I mean,
1: also,
4: maybe if you had some, it would be, but.
1: Well, my rapes are abhorrent and appalling. His rapes are cheeky and fun.
4: Yeah, I guess so. all jokes aside, and a lot of that was not jokes, I have some serious problems with how you've handled things, but like I said, it's in an internet way that makes
1: okay.
4: It's not in a criminal way, it's in a very internet way. I think
1: yeah.
4: You're probably not.
1: No, I mean, I know you don't understand.
4: Okay, well...

0: anytime you want to collab with Billy the Fridge, he has a triple bypass, yeah. which makes working with
1: he
0: him
1: sent me a
0: challenge.
1: Picture and I was like, oh shit. And he said, it's a tough road, but we travel it, brother. And that was the last time. but yeah, Billy, Billy's cool as fuck.
0: Everyone keeps going, you got to do a podcast with Billy. I go, yeah, but is he going to be around in like 3 years? Jesus Christ, man. That guy's in the hospital like every 5 seconds.
1: He's probably sitting
2: That's
1: there thinking, I love
2: Frankie
1: doing a podcast
2: May,
1: with Vito, but is he going to be locked in prison for child rape in a couple of years? Like, you know,
0: you're right. Yeah. So there you go. We each got our own problems.
1: But yeah, thank you for being a good sport, Vito. Genuinely, I still have... What, like, you don't handle things well and you're a fucking idiot, but you're funny, and I am really excited to have you on Douchebags. I think you'll be great on the show. And
0: I think it'll be fun. I'm actually looking forward to it.
1: I don't know. Spencer, John, do you have any closing thoughts?
0: I'm disappointed to learn that Melton and Carl are no longer consider me their peers.
1: I like Carl. Melton, I would be too embarrassed to publicly say anything positive about.
0: What's Melton been doing? He hasn't had a show in like a million years.
1: I've never had Melton on or talk to him.
0: He's
1: I've
0: dying.
1: Had Carl on. But Melton,
0: I
1: it's
0: love
1: like,
0: Carl.
1: Carl's great.
0: I don't think Carl's, I don't know. I mean, Carl, you know, he hasn't, we're not like hanging out or whatever, but I don't think he like despises my guts or anything.
1: Well, I mean.
0: If he does, cool.
1: He had no qualms with you being banned from Hackamania. So
0: yeah, but again, he doesn't. None of these guys, bro. Again, I was being harangued by those guys. Whatever.
1: Carl
0: I won't
1: said
0: get
1: you
0: into
1: did
0: it.
1: What is in his words absolutely unforgivable and fucked up.
0: Yeah, I put on a great show. I got better laughs than half their fucking shit shows. Oh well.
1: That does
0: you
1: count,
0: the rest
1: that
0: of
1: does
0: it.
1: Count for
0: you watch the rest of it.
1: That does count
0: did
1: for
0: I get
1: something,
0: good,
1: but it
0: did
1: doesn't...
0: I get better laughs than half the guys at fucking Hackamania?
1: Yeah, because you put in a lot of work.
0: Unforgivable that Vito showed up. They're just mad. Look, a lot of guys are mad that I'm naturally funny.
1: Yeah, sure, but that has that's completely irrelevant to the
0: topic
1: at hand.
0: Funny.
1: Carl's
0: the
1: not
0: topic
1: mad
0: at hand
1: at you
0: is
1: you
0: I
1: did.
0: Was calling
1: Carl,
0: them.
1: Carl wasn't roasting you and saying what you did was unforgivable because you did or did not do a good show at Hackamania. He was
0: a
1: saying.
0: A guy said he was going to interrupt my set, and I said, wow, that I got to plan for that in addition to my own set. I'd rather just plan for my set.
1: Anybody listening to
0: That's
1: this right now, by the way? Anybody listening to this right now, by the way, I'll have the clip where Carl breaks down all of Vito's crimes when it comes to Hackamania. Since Vito didn't listen to it.
0: But he wasn't there, man.
1: Listen to it. Maybe you can hear it, too, for the first time. Maybe you learned something.
0: But I know that he doesn't. Dude, his thing is he's like, well, he's only doing that because you threatened to rape his girlfriend. I'm like, no, he did shit for like 8 months, and then I made one joke. It's always this thing where they go, well, because you said one fucked up thing, it justifies an endless shitty pile-on. And honestly, dude, posting my whole unfinished comic book to fuck with my artist and my colorist, I got emails from the people I'm making the comic with going, hey, man, I didn't really sign up for this internet shit. Like, I got people harassing me, telling me I'm a piece of shit and whatever else. And I'm like, yeah, I'm really sorry about that. Like, all I can do is tell you that, you know, unfortunately, this is what happens when I'm in a space with a bunch of guys who can't separate, you know, professional life from public shenanigans.
1: You're
0: and
1: not,
0: I love
1: dude,
0: public shenanigans.
1: Like, wait, nobody's ever going to get through to you, are they? Hey, but listen, I did find the perfect Alex Jones drop from you in my list of Alex Jones drops.
3: Oh, I like my cat. Oh, I like my cat.
0: I love my cat.
1: All right, but Vito, you want the final word here, and we'll and thank you for accepting the call. Thank you for we're excited to have you on. Sorry,
0: here's
1: you didn't,
0: the final,
1: couldn't here, be Eminem.
0: Yeah. Here's the final word: is there's a lot of unfunny faggots who are going to tell you Vito's a bad guy, but at the end of the day, who's got them laughing?
1: Hey, whether they're laughing at you or laughing with you, they're still laughing. So thank
0: I'll
1: you.
0: I'll be
1: Vito.
0: Appearing at Rodney's Comedy Club reading Anthony Cumia's crimes this Friday, 9 p.m.
1: Hey, maybe you can bring Cumia as one of your two douches when you come on. Thank you, Vito.
0: I don't hate Cumia.
1: Biggestproblem.show. Thank you, John.
0: No, no,
1: thank
0: don't
1: you,
0: go to that. Don't go to that. Don't go to that fucking show. That show's dead.
1: What is it?
0: Rhystic
1: over? Is
0: Study
1: it really?
0: Hall.
1: I thought there was a show last week.
0: Yeah, last week.
1: Wait, what happened?
0: I mean, I don't
1: what
0: know.
1: Happened to, wait, real quick, what happened since then? Did it really die?
0: Well, we didn't do a show this week, and we didn't

0: a show the week before, but that was because I was filming. And the week before that, Dick couldn't do the show. So, I don't know. It's the podcast where you get one episode a month if you're lucky. We haven't done a bonus episode in 2 months. So, I would not be going to Biggest Problem that show. Ristic Study Hall, however, on YouTube if you want to talk about magic cards. I mean, I don't know. Maybe the show will come back around.
1: All right, everybody, make sure you search Vito on Kiwi Farms. Thank you, Vito.
2: You are a loser.
0: Thank you.
2: Everyone hates you.
1: All right. No, thank you, Vito. I need a cigarette.
3: I need a cigarette.
0: Bye.
4: Yeah, love you. Bye.
1: I think that went pretty well. I know I talked way too much, but
5: You carried it.
3: You're way more like you have way more opinions about that stuff than I do. I listened to it the one time and I was like,
5: point. That was awful.
1: I just couldn't. I couldn't let it stand that you were going to call him and apologize for like. the douchebag show. I was like, no, this is not what we wanted to get. But I did. I get once you texted me you were doing good cop back up. I was like, okay. But I don't know. I mean, I was probably annoying on that, but I think I had some good points in there.
3: No, you had some good. You had a lot of good points. No, you weren't annoying at all.
1: How long was that call?
3: I don't know.
5: Too fucking long.
1: That was over an hour. Holy shit! That's I was hoping for just 10 minutes.
2: Vito Giswaldi, he's melting down. He's handling the internet very poorly. I think he's making a lot of mistakes. I want to point out what those mistakes are. I don't know what he's going to do to fix this because I'm worried about him and the Biggest Problem in the Universe, the show I'm a big fan of, and him and Dick Masterson co-host that show. And it started with Vito started blocking supporters of the show. He was going in and blocking anyone who was making fun of him. People are calling him fat. They're typing in things like oink, oink. He's not enjoying that. So he starts blocking people who are on the Patreon, who are giving donations and super chats. And he's also going all over social media and calling people out. And he started beefing with Riley in the Discord. And during this beef with Riley, now Riley is also Young Clippa, and it's the same guy. Riley has been involved in this show before. He actually wrote a diss track rap song to Patrick Michael many years ago. Because I remember Patrick Michael coming on the show and talking about it. We're like, who did this? Who made it? And then Riley remembered like a month later. He's like, oh, that's right. I did that. I forgot. I sent that to him. So Riley's been involved for a long time. He's producer of The Dick Show. And he's been around. Of course, Mint has been a long time. I think I see a potato's eyes popping through the mouth of Lars right now.
6: I am Ross Coulson.
2: I recognize those eyes. So, of course, Mint's been a big part of the show. She's on
6: a
2: lot of posters.
6: Gay thing to say.
2: What was a gay thing to say?
6: I recognize those eyes.
2: Yeah, well, dude, you're a fancy potato.
6: It's kind of gay.
2: Fair enough. I'm not J-O-ing to Cardiff's caricature, if that's what you
7: think. What have you got against gays?
2: Thank you. Now, Riley and Mint Salad are a team. They're together. And so Vito's going after Riley and calling out Mint Salad's YouTube channel for some reason, even though he's mad at Riley. And this escalated to the point where Riley said he's going to come over to Vito's house and commit crimes that will not be prosecuted in Los Angeles. Of course, famously, Los Angeles does not like to prosecute crimes. So I think that's the point that he was trying to make. And Ethan Von Skyver talked about this because he's part of the same Discord. And he wanted to weigh in on this situation here.
8: Vito is retarded. Can I just say something? Like, Vito is, like, actually retarded. So, Vito is making fun of Riley and Riley's inability to get views on his channel, according to Vito. But he's doing it. He's pointing at Mint Salad's channel in order to demonstrate that Riley isn't a good promoter. But that's Mint Salad's channel, not Riley's. But maybe Riley helps with it, according to Vito. And so Mint Salad got really upset. And so basically Mint Salad and Riley are like going at Vito. And Riley does what he does. Riley's like, I'm going to show up at your house and I'm going to, you know, commit some increasingly hostile and violent illegal acts against you. That's what Riley does. He's like a fucking like wrestling guy, you know. And Vito was actually panicking. Do not come to my house. Do not come to my house.
2: Yeah. So that's where we're at with Vito. He's very concerned that Riley is going to show up to his house, and he's freaking out and panicking about it. And let me just address this. Nero Da Vinci says, F Vito, you claim to hate people that try to cancel shows, Carl, but what about when Vito tried to cancel Friday Night Tights for having Alex Jones on? Just the shows you like, huh? I thought that was a scumbag move. I know Dick addressed it at the time. I think he tweeted YouTube or whatever it was, whatever channel it was on. It's bullshit to ever try to get the social media people involved in getting channels taken down and shows taken down. I hate all of it. I think that was a dick move by Vito. I think Vito is digging a hole for himself here. It's brutal. He called up Riley and Mint and had private conversations that both parties recorded. So this was going to be content no matter what. And here's part of the phone call.
9: Riley, you will go to jail. I'm trying to save your fucking life.
10: I'm going to take a bucket of pig's blood, and I'm going to pour it in the cracks in your car so that the inside of your car is covered in pig's blood.
9: That's fine, Riley. That's fine. Why don't we just stop fighting? And if you want me to not talk about you, I won't talk about you. Why don't we just,
11: bro?
9: You don't even have to be my friend. I won't talk about you.
10: The hat's over the fence, Vito. The hat is over the fence.
9: The what?
11: The hat
10: is over the fence.
9: I don't know what that means.
10: You've eaten enough ballpark franks to know what that means.
2: Let me pause it real quick. Is it pretty obvious to everyone that Riley is joking? So the voice that you're hearing who's doing the WWE shit-talking stuff, you've eaten enough ballpark franks to know what that means, the hat is over the fence, is fucking around. And for whatever reason, Vito, who's been, has a YouTube channel that's very large, been on the internet for most of his adult life, is not understanding what this is. He's taking it way too seriously. I can't figure out why. He's having some type of crisis going on. Because it started with blocking people who were making fun of him, celebrating Oinktober. And now he's having private phone calls where he's all upset about this.
9: I'm sure it'll help his existing court case when they have evidence of him doing the same behavior later.
2: Okay. So what this is talking about, I was actually hoping that Chrissy would be here. I wanted to get her take on it, but she has more important things to do. I totally understand that. So what this is talking about is Riley was arrested in Dallas for going to an Eric July event and kind of causing a scene, spending a lot of time there and annoying people. And it turns out that Eric July has a warrant for Riley. And so the police showed up and arrested him. And so Riley's facing some criminal charges potentially in Dallas. And so Vito is now threatening to use these threats that are obviously jokes to get him in even more trouble in Dallas, which is a dick move. This is unacceptable. And everything getting, I hate getting social media authorities involved. Getting the actual authorities involved is way, way worse. This is Stuttering John level lolcowdom. I'm not happy with this at all.
9: Help his existing court case when they have evidence of him doing the same behavior later.
11: Oh, boy.
9: It's up to you, man. If you want to be in a jail cell, it's your choice.
11: It's California.
10: You can go, what, you can take pictures of Sniper Wolf's house, but not Vito Gisvaldi's?
9: No, I think I'm going to send all that evidence to Texas.
11: Oh, my God. He's going to snitch on you to Texas.
9: I absolutely will. I will send all evidence of you fucking with my property to Texas.
10: Game, set, match, Vito.
2: Okay, so they're Mint and Riley are having some fun with this. And there was a reference made there. It was a little bit fucked up. But apparently, Vito defended Sniper Wolf when Sniper Wolf went to Jack's Film's house, and put it up on social media. People are like, well, that's doxing. That's fucked up. Don't do that. Vito's like, oh, you could do that. It's fine. And now Riley's going, I'm going to come to your house. He's like, you can't do that. That's my property. You can't come to my property. There's a supercut, and we'll get to the Dick Show stuff, where he mentioned you can't come to my property like 1,000 times. And Dick's like, yeah, we get it. Don't come to the property. Here's a little bit more from the phone call here.
10: I'm going to commit a series of escalating crimes against you, Vito, that California California won't prosecute me for!
9: Okay.
10: Get ready for property damage and theft!
9: Okay, you're going to commit property damage and theft.
2: So these are obvious jokes based on the fact that theft is up to like $950. They won't prosecute you if it's less than that. And property damage, they don't give a shit about anymore in LA. So these are jokes that Riley's making. And Vito's taking it very seriously. He rents a house somewhere and is just like, you can't come to my house and cause damage. It's so terrible. How can you say that? Which is ridiculous. So Dick is addressing this on his show. And Riley comes over to Dick's house to talk about it with him. So this actually turns into a very long segment. I want to play you a couple highlights from this, just to show you how unhinged Vito is and how poorly he's handling this whole thing.
12: When you come to it.
13: I needed to make Riley very clear of that.
12: Okay.
13: Because Riley, I don't know exactly what he understands of what's private property and what's public property.
12: You did
13: property.
12: when he was bugging Eric July. You said it was hilarious and that everyone knows Riley's harmless and that he's just goofing around and that all Eric has to do is ignore it.
13: I said, yeah.
12: It's obvious.
13: I know when he's
14: He said all Eric had to do was come outside and talk to Riley with shaving cream on his shoulders.
12: Yeah, that's right.
13: I don't believe I said that.
2: So here's really the crux of the issue from Dick's perspective. And I feel for Dick Masterson because they've been going after Eric July for a long time. And the reason why they do is not so much because he wrote a shitty comic book, but because he doesn't handle the criticism well. He wants to get authorities involved. He doesn't think it's fair. Not allowed to make fun of him. He can do no wrong. And so for Vito to react this way kind of ruins the whole party for everyone. Yeah, it's a little bit hypocritical, and it also makes it, I was listening to Biggest Problem from this past Friday, and Eric July gets brought up, and Nick's like, well, we can't talk about him anymore because you're handling shit even worse. So now we can't goof on him for not handling things well. Kind of fucks it all up. And the Eric July stuff, like, young Clippa, Riley, talked about going to Eric July's grandfather's grave and peeing on it or something like that. And Eric July took it super seriously and totally overreacted to it. And so they made fun of him for overreacting to this thing that didn't happen and is ridiculous anyway, even if it did.
6: Like so going just, to a graduation?
2: Like go, right. It's very similar to, you're going to go to my kid's graduation? You're going to go to my grandfather's grave? It's just like, yeah, so what if they do? How does that affect your life? What are you talking about? Who gives a shit? And it's also a joke. It's just to get a rise out of people. That's the whole point of doing these things, to get a rise out of people.
13: Mission accomplished.
2: Yes. And so Dick is just like, dude, do you really think he's going to come to your property? This is the guy who you could hear on those phone calls. You could see from the Discord and even Ethan was saying this. It's just like, well, yeah, it's obviously a joke. You need to calm down. You could tell the way that he's even explaining this is nonsense. But Vito just doubles and triples down on it.
12: Or in general. You think he's a threat?
13: I think that he intends to come onto my property. I don't care what he does there.
12: You just don't want him there at all.
13: I don't know if he's a threat or not. I just don't want him there at all.
14: How many ladyboys are you hiding in your house?
13: Here's the deal. I need to make this... This is a boundary I need to set for everyone. And if I say, oh, it's okay for Riley to come onto my property...
12: No, you never needed to say it's okay. You've just been saying this on repeat over and over and over
13: because
12: for like 24 hours.
13: Because it's becoming a bit for the show. The bit for the show is you
12: can go... It's becoming a bit that because you're reacting like this.
13: I don't want the bit to be, it's okay to go to Vito's house and fuck with his house.
12: No one has done that.
13: But they're joking about it like it's okay.
12: Riley's joking about it.
13: And other people are egging him on.
12: Well, can you blame him?
13: Okay, so the fans are egging on Riley saying, yeah, you know, fuck with his private property. It's cool. Like, you're trolling him. And I'm telling them, stay on the public street. That's it. And I have to keep saying it because people keep saying, oh, Riley, you should do it. Or like, oh, you know, he's not actually going
12: to. I think you're making that up. I think you're lying about that. I think no one has told him do it.
2: Does Vito not realize this is the Streisand effect? He's repeating over and over again, don't come to my property. Yes. Don't come on my property. Should I call into the Dick Show and explain that I don't have people coming to my property either? It's
15: extremely short-sighted to think that you're only dealing with Riley when you do this on the internet. Yeah. Everybody smells blood now.
2: Right. And also, repeating it over and over again, does that enforce it more? Does that mean it only increases the chances of the people doing it? Because they know it's going to fuck with you, and you're going to react poorly to it. How does he not know that?
15: Well, how does he not know that Riley's kidding around?
2: I know. He's being really stupid with this one. It's very embarrassing. And it's crazy because When the biggest problem was started, it was Dick and Maddox. And Maddox was the bigger celebrity of the two. And people respected Maddox, and they liked his work. And a lot of people listened to that show because of Maddox being on that. And then as time went by, Maddox showed his true colors, and we realized that he's a pussy and couldn't handle any type of criticism and responded poorly to it. And now Dick has made it his mission to expose Maddox, and we're all having a lot of fun with that. Is Vito doing the same thing? Is this like the biggest problem curse? If you're co-hosting that show with Dick, you just turn into this type of person? It's not a good look. It's a bad strategy on Vito's part. I don't know what he's thinking. He can't be this dumb, but he has to be this dumb, or he wouldn't be reacting like this.
15: Do comic books make you stupid?
2: Probably.
15: Okay.
2: But most of the things I do make me stupid too, so I can't criticize that. All right. So Vito tries to think of a thing that he's like, well, what if I said this to Riley? He would probably react the same way that I'm reacting. I don't have people on my property. He makes it very clear. I have my cats live there. I like to cuddle with my cats. I want people peering into the window. He has a catio. He doesn't want people checking out the catio. He makes it very clear. Don't come to my property. He's like, what if I thought up a thing that I could say to Riley that he would freak out like I'm freaking out? And I don't think this went the way that Vito was hoping that it would.
13: Hey, if I called up Riley and I said I'm going to rape Mint, that would be like fucking horrendous. That would
12: Why?
13: Be over the...
12: It's
13: Joe. Retarded. I, okay. No one. If you try to rape Mint would beat the shit out of you.
2: That's what's so funny. Vito acts like this would just be a thing that he could do. It's like, no, you couldn't. Mint would take you down, dummy. Yes. What are you talking about? Riley would laugh in your face.
15: Yeah, Riley would just be eating popcorn in the corner.
2: Yes. It's so
15: get a Mint.
2: It's so fucking stupid.
12: I do see what she did to Ralph.
13: I don't want
12: to
13: rape Mint. Okay, that's not
12: okay.
13: The point.
12: Well, then why were you saying it?
2: Yeah. Then why are you saying that? This didn't get the reaction that you were hoping for, did it? Also, Vito's trying to be an edgelord for most of his life. I should point this out. This is a very important part of the story, is that I still get grief from people for being associated with Vito because Vito joked about raping children on Twitter. And when people called him on it, he doubled down and said, no, I'm definitely going to do that. And so people like Dick Masterson and myself know that those are jokes. He's not actually doing that. But then for him to understand that this is a joke that Riley's doing is so hypocritical, and it makes it impossible for us to defend the guy anymore. Because I do get grief with my association with Vito. When we did Hackamania, we invited Vito and Dick to Hackamania. Even Melton was getting grief for that. Like, Vito's not an easy guy to be associated with because of the shit that he says and does. And now he's being a fucking pussy like this? Unacceptable. I don't even know how to deal with it. Oh, and then I tweeted at him the other day because he wrote something about how, well, it must be easy to make money when you have Maddox and Stuttering John to clown talking about me and Dick. I'm like, you calling me a one-trick pony, motherfucker? I'm coming to your property. So I tweeted at him because how else do you respond to the guy at this point?
15: And producer Chris is going to steal up to $945 worth of shit.
2: Yes! We're going to price it out. I'll be on eBay checking it. Yeah, I'm going to go with $17 for that hammer. Okay.
16: I'll bring my axe.
2: Yes, please. We need to pillage. I think you're good at that, Lars.
16: Yes.
2: Here's the last clip I have. And this is from the Dick Show. And Dick is so annoyed with Vito because Vito is trying to project something that's happening that's not happening. And Dick's too smart for this. And so he's going to call him out on it. Dick's had people visit his house before. He's had people come to his house. He doesn't like it. He does not invite people to his house that he doesn't know. And Vic is armed. Dick is armed. So you don't want...
15: Vic is armed, too.
2: Well, she's got a couple guns. So you do have to be careful with that. But this is a ridiculous thing, and I just liked Dick's reaction to it.
14: Because okay. We all know he's not going to do it.
13: Why would he not do it? He says he's going to do it.
12: It seems
13: like
12: a lot of effort.
13: He's going to drive 3,000 miles to do what?
12: I want to be.
2: Yeah, that's the other thing, too. They live in Kentucky. It's not like he's down the street from Vito, who lives in L.A., so it doesn't make any fucking sense.
13: Very clear. Yeah. Okay?
12: Yeah.
13: You don't want to set boundaries for your fans, and that's fine.
12: Oh, fuck you. What are you talking about? I don't want to set boundaries. See, this is what you do. You frame everybody's position in this way that degrades and demeans them. You have absolutely no respect for how people really feel.
13: I absolutely
12: you
13: do.
12: Come at them hard. You go, that's exactly how you've started every conversation.
13: You're laughing
12: with this.
13: At me setting
12: you
13: a boundary.
12: Yeah, but you started with you don't like setting because boundaries for your fans.
13: Because
12: I absolutely set boundaries
13: then
12: for people.
13: Why are you upset
12: why
13: that I'm doing it?
12: Why the fuck would you fire it like that?
13: Why are you upset that
12: because
13: I'm setting a boundary?
12: Because you are acting like a fucking asshole
13: I'm
12: with everyone who supported
13: I'm
12: you.
13: I'm setting.
12: Everyone.
13: Listen to me.
12: You're lying and misrepresenting what they've said to you in private
13: not.
12: And in public.
13: I am not.
12: Patriot.
2: I'm really glad that Dick's never gotten this upset with me.
15: I would not want to be on the business end of that shit.
2: Yeah, this is great.
15: And it sounds pretty accurate. I don't know the entire story or history of these guys, but...
2: Oh, yeah.
15: I've met Dick. I've met Vito.
2: Yeah, we've hung out with these guys. We know the deal.
15: The story's checking out.
12: Absolutely are.
13: I am not. Listen
12: you
13: to me.
12: You fucking lied about it the whole time, and now you're going to start
13: what
12: lying
13: did I lie about
12: fucking
13: what
12: me.
13: What did I lie about?
12: And I will not
13: tell
12: let
13: me what
12: you
13: I lied
12: do
13: about.
12: That.
13: What did I lie?
12: Why Mint is pissed, what Riley's intentions are,
13: what
12: why Frog
13: okay,
12: Tony's
13: let's stop,
12: pissed.
13: Let's stop with
12: what
13: one.
12: What Ethan Van Sciver told you.
13: Let's do one.
12: Which one?
13: Okay.
2: I love that. What did I lie about? Yeah. Rattles off four things off the top of his head. All right, what do you want to say? What do you want to start with? Let's get into it.
15: I wanted to see how long that list was going to go.
2: Yeah, I mean, Vito interrupted him. That's why it ended where it did.
15: Let's start with one,
2: yeah.
15: And we'll end with one.
2: So, yeah, I don't know what to make of this. I'm interested in what people think about this whole veto thing. But they went out and they did Biggest Problem after this happened. They did a Biggest Problem Friday, and Dick brought up Riley and Mint, and Vito just shuts down and stops talking.
15: Yeah.
2: And so Dick's just like, well, what are we doing? We're doing a comedy show, and there's things I can bring up, and you'll just stop talking? You're my co-host.
15: He's broken.
2: Yeah, it's bad.
17: Who am I giving shit who's paying money for the show?
12: Vito, go read why people canceled the Patreon. And it's, I'm sick of Vito's shit. He knows what he's doing. I'll come back when he's done doing this shit.
17: He knows
12: there's
17: what he's
12: doing.
17: There's
12: tons of people.
17: I'm
12: there's
17: so
12: tons of people who
17: confused, dude. I don't understand what's going on.
12: I don't know
17: on.
12: How else to say this to you. Stop treating paying customers like shit. You're not better than them.
17: Which paying
12: customers
17: do I treat like
12: worse.
17: Shit? Okay,
12: guys,
17: hold on.
12: Sound off in the comments. If Vito's an asshole to you, if you paid money to Vito for his fucking comic or anything else,
17: the comic's
12: and
17: not
12: he was
17: the
12: an
17: show.
12: Asshole to you,
18: but you bring it. The whole point with the Eric July drama was your comic was supposed to rip his.
17: Yes, and it was supposed to be like a bludgeon to go after Eric.
18: Oh,
17: July
18: we got with, you. We got our own comic book. Ah,
17: it's like obviously though the things that you're doing outside of the show are gonna affect the fucking show.
12: Yeah. Post it. Post about
17: the,
12: it.
17: The comic's not the show. Okay?
12: It is.
17: The
12: way, it very the, much is.
17: The way I deal with people who go, I'm going to report you to Indiegogo, I should have nothing to do with the fucking show.
12: Yeah. Indiegogo. That's one
17: what the guy said. A guy said, well, yeah, and you felt you wanted to tweet about it. You go, I can't believe Vito. This guy says he's going to report him to Indiegogo, and Vito fucking was dismissive and rude to him. Yeah, the guy said he's going to report me to Indiegogo. What should I say? Oh, my God. Oh, my God. Please don't report me to
12: you
17: Indiegogo.
12: You shouldn't say
17: I'm
12: anything.
17: So sad.
12: You shouldn't say anything.
17: Why does it bother you that I do? Like, why does it matter?
18: By the way, saying that this bothers you is going to make more people report to Indiegogo,
17: yes.
18: You fucking
17: yes.
18: Out it's loud on
17: like,
18: Twitter.
17: It's like Dick's show is like a troll show. You know what I'm saying? Like
12: yes!
17: Dick's a guy who goes around A-logging people like Maddox and Eric July and sends his minions after people in real life and all this sort of thing. So Vito should know right well that the worst thing you can do in that environment is show weakness. Because
18: exactly.
17: Once there's blood in the water, they're going to eat you alive, dude.
18: Yeah.
17: It's my fucking life. I won't do it. Okay, now that you're explaining to me that it really bothers you, okay. But, like, I'm not policing.
12: Yeah, but it's not okay,
17: because
12: you're not
17: going to
12: do it. You're not going to
17: exactly.
12: Do any of these things that you say you're going to do.
17: You
12: just like
17: block,
12: you sat in the
17: you
12: fucking
17: block
12: Discord.
17: People on Twitter all the time. I get messages from them, and they go, you know, I've been a long-time fan of the show. I can't believe Dick would block me. Do you think I tell them?
18: Well,
17: I'll talk to him.
18: Dick
17: you know
18: just
17: what?
18: Blocks them. He doesn't make an announcement and just fucking raise
17: also,
18: him.
17: The difference is, too. Dick's the boss. Dick can do what he fucking wants, Vito. He's the boss. You're the fucking underling. Like, don't question your boss and his authority.
18: Yeah.
17: I can't believe you're a paying customer. He's got to respect you more. I go, yeah, well, I don't control Dick's fucking block list and take it up with him. I'm not policing your internet behavior. But everything I do, you fucking catalog it and you pitch a fit about it. I don't get it. What's the difference?
12: Hey, shithead, did I ask you how I could make your experience better?
18: Oh, my God.
17: Oh, Vito realized that he fucked up.
12: But I don't... Okay. Did I ask you how I could change my behavior to make your experience better? Yes or no?
17: Why is it cool for you to
12: block
17: people?
12: Yes or no? Did I ask you... Did I ask you what I could do to make your experience
17: yeah,
12: better?
17: Yeah, you're basically telling me that you have a double standard. You're saying...
12: yeah, you're goddamn right stuff, I do.
17: You're
12: saying you.
17: All this... Yeah, exactly. I haven't seen him get this angry and this red since I talked to him 5 years ago.
12: So, but you're saying to make your experience better, don't act like you. And I have a different set of rules. Yeah, don't act like... Right. Don't act like me. Act different.
17: You can do...
12: Act different. Okay. I can do whatever I want. I can do whatever I want, and you can't. How's that?
17: So I gotta be... All right, man. I'm sorry.
12: No more sarcastic, snarky comments. No more, I'll give you a refund. Now I won't. No more of that shit. No more arguing on Twitter. No more arguing on YouTube. No more arguing on Discord. None of that shit. That's it.
17: All right, man. Fine.
12: What do you mean, sure. All right? Are you going to do it or not?
18: Say yes, Vito. Yes, sir.
17: Yes, sir.
18: Yes, master.
17: Because anybody who actually was their own man would have told Dick to go fuck himself and that he's a hypocrite and a piece of shit and went off on a tangent.
18: Hmm?
17: But Vito can just meekly be, blah, blah, blah, you know, just coping. Mm-hmm. And it's like, and obviously in this situation, you're the subordinate and he's the fucking boss just by the way you're at. So just do as you're fucking told and shut the fuck up or go find something else to do.
18: Yep, exactly.
17: It's really going to suck, but I'll do
18: it. How about this? Release the comic. What the fuck is taking so long? Just use AI to finish it at this fucking point.
17: It turns out that making a comic is a lot harder than eating cheeseburgers, Vito.
12: The gentleman sausage for 5. You don't need to go to another country to find an unscrupulous scientist.
17: I mean, they're just telling me to fucking piss off. I don't...
18: So Dick's trying to move on.
17: Yeah.
18: Vito can't let it go, yeah. Dude.
17: What do you want?
12: What are you still crying about?
17: I'm not crying. I just like...
12: Stop arguing on Twitter with people who pay for your comedy and your fucking comics. Stop acting like you're better than them and do the show with some energy. What's wrong with that?
17: I think I've done pretty good energy.
12: You haven't. If today anything, you showed up like a fucking sack of shit.
18: Oh, yes. My God. Yes.
17: Yeah, well, you know what? You guys are kind of beating it out of me. I've been
12: fuck
17: trying
12: you.
17: To really...
12: Your job is to show up and make jokes on a microphone, you fucking drama queen. Not everyone is here to placate your experience. It's the easiest job in the world.
17: I agree.
12: About it every week.
17: I'm not crying about.
18: Oh my
17: yes, King. Yes.
18: Yes.
17: Yes. He's right. He's right.
12: What's my motivation? I'm the talent. I need to be catered to at all times. It's so fucking
17: annoying.
12: I don't
17: have to be catered to. I just want like a basic level of respect.
12: You deserve less.
17: You deserve less respect than even the very little that we're giving you. But what Dick's saying, like, I love how Vito didn't even dispute that. Vito actually goes to him and asks, what's my motivation? Can you imagine I go to Andy or he goes to me, bro, what's my motivation tonight? We're fucking felting reach, like, making the talking shit. What are you talking about? What's your fucking motivation?
18: Trying to entertain a bunch of people online? Like,
17: what are you talking about, dude? Your motivation, be funny. Be entertaining. What do you mean? Like, I'm the talent. What the fuck do you mean you're a talent? You're on a fucking bit podcast, a niche fucking podcast that barely anyone watches. Shut up.
18: Motivation is Freebird. That's the motivation.
12: Honestly, you deserve less.
17: Well,
12: you
17: then
12: why do you
17: want to do the show with a guy you don't respect?
12: Because it comes in waves. Sometimes you're great. Other times you're
17: so. Sometimes you respect me.
12: No, I never respect you.
18: Oh my God!
17: Look at how felted Vito is. His head just bowed down.
19: again. Now you tell me we can't email about the show anymore.
12: Bro,
19: and I'm just like,
12: we will
19: what is
12: never
19: the
12: email
19: show?
12: Again. Are you fucking insane?
19: Why?
12: You send these psychotic, like, ex-girlfriend emails about Schizo Sean?
19: What was psychotic? Tell me what was I psychotic about the email?
12: Any email at all that has to do with your internet fights is psychotic.
19: It's not psychotic. I literally just said, hey, here's the thing I don't want to talk about on the show. You've had things you don't want to talk about
12: on the show. I'm canceling Hackamania. You remember that
19: totally
12: one?
19: Totally okay with them.
12: You remember that one? I'm canceling Hackamania. I'm not doing Hackamania.
19: I don't remember that being an email.
12: That was a voice. Yeah, I wish it was an email. I would have posted it. It was a fucking phone call. You remember
19: First
12: that shit?
19: First of all, I have no ability to cancel Hackamania. I called you.
12: You said you weren't coming. Do you remember that?
19: Yes.
12: Okay, psychotic. I'm not going to Hackamania because Riley's making fun of me. Psychotic.
19: I don't think it's psychotic. I just felt
12: really
19: bad.
12: It's totally stupid and psychotic. It is. Listen to me. What you did during Hackamania was fucking stupid. Are you listening to me? Are you listening to me?
19: What did I do during
12: Hackamania? What you did, canceling Hackamania because of Riley, was fucking stupid. Yes or no?
19: I didn't cancel. I did not.
18: Imagine Riley being the guy that takes you down on the internet. Riley. I'm chronically upset.
19: Cancel
12: you
19: Hackamania.
12: Called me and canceled Hackamania. Why did I get text from Patrick Melton and Carl all week about you canceling Hackamania?
19: Ooh. That's crazy because I didn't cancel Hackamania. I said a million times I'm going and I'm going to be there. So if
12: what did you say when you called me?
19: I said, hey, I don't want to go. And then
12: you said I'm not going.
18: Okay. Like he's like, I didn't cancel. You know, what did you say know, when you called me?
17: This semantic, like womanly Ricada type way of arguing.
18: Yeah.
17: Well, that's not exactly what I said. No, that is. Jesus. Shut up.
19: Back to Melton, I'm going to go. I don't know why I freaked out.
12: No, that is not what happened.
19: That's absolutely what happened.
12: No,
19: I talked to Melton.
12: No, it is not what happened.
18: I believe Dick in this.
17: Yeah, I believe him 100%. Vito's voice went so high, it was crazy.
18: Mm-hmm.
19: I called you back.
18: Like, oh, what do you mean? I didn't do that. That didn't happen.
12: And no, you did not.
19: Oh, I must have texted you back.
12: We had long conversations about who was going to fill in for you. Can I do a show by myself? All this
19: what are you
12: shit.
19: Talking about? I talked to Melton 2 seconds after I talked to you. And he said, hey, don't worry about it. And I said, okay. And then you had long conversations about who was going to replace me at Hackamania. This is the first I'm hearing of this.
12: It must be so confusing for you, man.
19: It is very confusing.
12: To go go through life and have people act in wild ways and not want to talk to you anymore. It must be so fucking confusing.
19: It really is. I'm fucking baffled. We got a great show.
12: Hack the movies for 5. Bender for 5. Stop picking fights. Stop calling Dick's wife to defend you. No.
18: Okay. So Dick has him blocked on phone, on Twitter, on everything. Yeah. So Vito now calls Dick's wife complained. That is actual insanity.
17: Like a fireable offense. Like what?
18: Definitely.
17: What are you doing, man? You're a fucking lunatic.
18: That's actually fucked up.
12: Oh, fucking shit, man! Calling my wife.
19: Wait,
12: at school,
19: calling her to defend you, man.
12: What are you calling my wife
18: while she's at school teaching?
17: While she's at school. Well, it is Vito's favorite place.
18: You know,
17: it's not appropriate, Vito. Leave those kids alone. Leave Dick's wife alone too, you fucking creeper.
12: If it all was a big fucking problem for me.
19: Okay, well, let's talk about it.
12: Yeah, yourself. That's
17: good. Base. Look at Vito. He's so hurt. He's hurt. Yes.
18: How dare you call someone's wife?
12: That's what I have to say about it. It's a big fucking problem.
19: Why don't you just talk to me about these problems?
12: Because you are a retard. You don't ever change anything. You don't listen. And you
18: this is a beatdown, guys. This is just a straight up backyard fucking beatdown.
12: Say is a way to.
19: I don't think that's true, man. I think I try to understand what the problems are, and I try to adjust my behavior to make them better. But let's be clear:
12: next time you have any kind of relationship with a man, don't ever fucking call their wife. Yeah. How about that?
18: Yeah.
19: Okay, I don't get it. I assumed that you guys were at home.
12: This is why you're retarded, because you just don't listen,
19: bro.
12: Oh, I don't get it.
17: Pause. Vito is so fundamentally retarded that he doesn't understand that even if she was at home, it's still not appropriate to call her at all.
18: Like, about the husband.
17: Yeah, you do a podcast with this guy. It doesn't give you access to contact his wife or family members at any time to try and vent out your petty grievances about how you're not getting enough respect on an internet show.
18: The only time you'd be able to do that is if you're hosting a surprise birthday party and you're like, listen, we're doing, you know what I mean? Not to be like, why is he happy? If he has you blocked, you can't talk to his wife.
19: I'm trying to explain to you why I would do it. Do you think I
12: no
19: did
12: one
19: it
12: cares.
19: To hurt?
12: I don't give a f- why you would do it.
19: Do you think
12: I
19: did
12: give
19: it
12: a
19: I'm trying to hurt you?
12: Why you would do it. I don't give a f- why you would do it. Don't ever do
19: know,
12: it.
19: I wanted to know where you were. I would assume the person who lives with you would know where you are.
12: Vito, you bothering people with
19: well, why
12: like,
19: is it bothering?
12: Novels?
19: It's a phone call.
12: Because
19: okay,
12: it's taking time. You.
18: It's about commenters who are upset. Oh, the comment.
17: Like healthy boundaries, bro.
18: Yeah, like, man. Like, and Dick's already told you he doesn't care.
17: Like, Vito's talking about respect. Respect me, but this didn't show any respect to Dick at all.
18: Yeah.
17: And
18: yeah.
17: It's like Dick has communicated to you that he doesn't want you to contact him, let alone his wife. It's like, listen, we're doing a show together, but outside of that, fuck you and. I don't want to be your friend. I don't want to have to, you know, be your therapist or any of this shit. Don't reach out to me. And instead of respecting that, he's being a fucking bitch and going behind his back and trying to talk to his wife about his problems. It's crazy.
18: Yep.
12: You are not worth the time it takes to engage with you.
19: Then don't engage with me, but just tell me.
12: You are blocked on everything because you are a fucking time suck. Are you listening to me?
19: This is the
12: your constant need of validation is a total waste of time.
19: Okay, this is the first time you have said, Vito, it's too much time. So now that I've heard it, I understand. It's too much time. You got other stuff going on. And I've said to you, hey, if there's anything I can do to be less of a burden.
12: Stop texting me. Stop. I said it so many fucking
18: I'm mad for Dick right now. This sounds like very stressful.
17: You know how we can tell it's not fake though?
18: Oh.
17: Neither of them are good at acting.
18: Yeah, exactly.
17: Neither of them are good enough at acting to pull this one off.
18: Yeah.
12: Times I said, don't text me. Don't ever text me about your retarded internet fights. Never. Never.
19: Anytime you kept I've tried to text you because it's something about the show, okay? But
12: the show. This is why you're retarded. Because you text me about retarded shit and then say it's the show.
19: It's retarded to you.
12: No.
19: It's not retarded to me.
12: I don't give a fuck what you think is not retarded.
19: But here's
12: you
19: what you're saying.
12: Holy fuck, Vito.
19: You're saying, Vito, this is really important to me, and I'm going. I got it, and even if I don't understand it, I'm going to respect it. And I say to you, this is really important to me, and you go, you're retarded, and I don't respect that at all. And
12: sorry,
19: that's the difference.
12: No, the difference is you don't
19: matter
12: to me.
19: The things I care about don't matter to you.
12: At all. At all.
17: The difference is that you don't matter to me at all. I don't think you understand. You are a worthless subhuman nothing monk. That's like lower than Boogie. And he's like, listen, you don't understand. You think Keemstar values, this just says him. You think Keemstar values Boogie's opinion? Or
18: no.
17: Rings' opinion? No, obviously not. And you're a reach just like that. So listen to me and maybe you'll make some money. So stop being a reach.
18: Yeah.
19: Got it. I got
12: don't it. Ever 100%. Contact me again.
19: 100%. Okay. Anything that matters to me,
12: never.
19: You don't care
12: not,
19: about.
12: Not matters to you. You. Nothing matters to you.
19: But me.
12: You doesn't matter to you.
19: Who's
12: nothing.
19: Trying to understand what matters to you and what's important to you and what you need and what boundaries you need to establish. And I'm going out of my way to try to figure out.
18: Boundaries? He's told you.
17: Yeah, he told you the boundaries pretty clearly.
18: Like, it's pretty, like, spot on.
12: Because you're blocked on everything. I don't need to work with you to establish boundaries. You're blocked.
19: I don't think you can get upset later when it's a part of the
12: show.
19: Hey,
12: guess what? I can. I can get upset whenever I want.
19: Nuts.
12: That's where the money comes from, Vito. That's where the fucking money comes from.
19: What? Where does the
12: I get
19: money
12: upset
19: come from?
12: About
19: being
12: whatever
19: upset?
12: The fuck?
18: Where does the money come from? Dick started the show.
17: Yeah, and Dick's entire bit for forever has been he's a rage.
18: Yeah, what makes you a rage today, folks? Today, you know, that's what he means.
17: Goes on a, you know, the typical comedian bit of problems in his everyday life and going over the top about it and complaining.
18: Yeah.
17: Like that's what the Dick show is, Vito. That's what you signed up for. And now you're complaining that Dick is complaining about you.
18: Mm-hmm.
12: I want.
19: And
12: all right?
19: I'm not telling you not to be upset about
18: it. It's topical, right?
19: About it. But I'm saying if it's actually making you upset, don't actually be upset.
12: What do you mean don't actually be upset?
19: Are you
12: treated people who backed you like shit.
19: How?
12: You are because you're a fucking asshole to them. Anytime somebody asks about their comic that they paid for, you're a sucker to them.
19: No, I'm not. If you said,
12: yes, you are. You are.
18: Bro, by the way, there's people in our chat who are like, no, we see what Vito writes on Twitter. It's crazy.
17: Listen, like, look at Dick here. Like, you can't help but feel a bit of empathy for him. Like, firsthand, like, I'm watching this. Like, at any point, I can pause it or I could get up and I could do something else. You know what I mean? Or we could go to next. Dick is forced to do this with this guy every single week.
18: Oh.
17: Or else forfeit, like, his legacy, which is this IP in the show. He's absolutely trapped in this horrible hell.
18: Yeah, no, it's actually wild, man.
19: No, I'm not. If you go, hey, bro, if you go, hey, man, how's the status of the comic going? I always respond. I go,
12: Ron,
19: well, here's what we're doing.
12: Absolutely.
19: If you go, hey, fat boy, where's my f***ing comic? I might go, you
12: obviously go, these are obvious lies. This is like this is the way lies. You lie. This is the way you lie. It's like, oh, I can't even believe you'd listen, say that.
17: Like, what Vito's missing there is this, obviously if the person is just a douchebag and bad face, hey fat boy, where's my comment? You don't respond.
18: Yeah.
17: Because then you're giving them what they want. But Vito has to like control the narrative, or I guess he just really likes engaging with people in a negative way and being a contrarian. But let's be real, Ash.
18: Imagine, so I'm working on my game, right? Imagine I used our platform for money before it's released, right? And then I don't release it when I said I would. And now you and I are receiving tons of hate about me scamming people.
17: Yeah.
18: Would it? And then I'm going, Ashton, they're talking shit about me. You'd be like, well, you did technically scam them.
17: Yeah.
18: That's why I don't receive any money until it's released.
12: Carl for Five just released the Vito, stop acting like a child. Are you so clueless that you can't see the crushing level of stress you put on Richard and anyone that works with you?
19: I just don't get it.
12: Dragon for Two. You keep saying I don't get it like it's a permission slip to act like an asshole, but it's
19: just
12: not.
19: Just talk to me. And
12: talking to you is a waste of time.
17: Exactly. You're a fucking... Exactly. Everything he's saying is so righteous.
18: It's so righteous, yeah.
12: Brick wall, bro. The only reason to talk to you is to turn it into content. There's no reason to talk to you outside of the show. Do you not get that?
19: So what's the show?
12: This. Bring in problems, have high energy, stop arguing on Twitter. That's it.
19: Yeah, this is just so bizarre, man. Like,
12: no, yeah. You're not getting your way on this one, bro. I'm not talking about
19: what is
12: the
19: getting my
12: show.
19: Way. Okay, that's
12: going
19: fine.
12: Like having extended phone calls with you, going to dinner with you to hash things out. I'm not doing any of that fucking shit.
17: What the fuck?
18: You have to head for dinner to like hash out every week, every weekend. You're heading to dinner.
17: Oh my god.
18: Dinner? That's gay, too.
17: Yeah, it's
12: Kristen Dorff.
18: Like, constantly? Like, oh, I gotta talk to you about the haters. Can we have dinner?
17: It's not like Dick's a fucking bachelor that's has all the time in the world. Like, he has a wife now. He has a son to take care of. And you want to occupy hours upon hours of the guy's life on phone calls and fucking dinner dates? Fuck off.
18: That's amazing.
12: I paid for this because it is a waste of fucking time. I paid for
19: this
12: super chat read
19: and
12: Vito.
19: Shut up. Listen, I don't get it, man.
17: Oh, man. Just not caught in this. Dick, like, rethinking all of his life choice. Like, I should have listened to Josh Moon. Yeah, I should have listened to PPP.
18: The casino.
17: I should have listened to Worski. I should have listened to anybody that was telling
18: Eric
17: me that.
18: July.
17: Eric July. What was I thinking? Holy shit.
19: Like dealing with me is too much of a headache.
12: Well, not anymore. I blocked you. The headache is gone.
19: Okay.
12: I don't have to deal with your online fights anymore. It's perfect.
19: So that's the problem is my online fights.
12: Well, the problem is
19: I want to get it crystal clear. I waste your time. Yes.
12: Yeah. I don't want to hear about your online fights. I don't ever want to hear about them.
19: Okay. I got it. You don't want to hear about my online fights and you don't want me to waste.
18: Vito, shut the fuck up.
17: Just move on. Do the show, man. Do a segment. Do a bit. What are you doing?
18: Yo, what the fuck, dude?
19: Waste your time.
12: No, online fights.
19: And that's the one thing?
18: It leads to everything
12: else. No, it's just online fights. It's online fights that you constantly make me deal with. And I don't want to deal with them. It's a waste of time.
19: Okay. Again, sure.
12: What do you mean, sure?
18: Yeah.
12: It's very, what I'm explaining to you is a very, very simple. You pick fights with people, you get blown out.
18: Like the rules at the pool, like no running. Like it's just a very
17: of like the SpongeBob bit where fucking the villain is like trying to explain to Patrick that this is his ID. So you agree that this is your ID? That
19: no.
17: Well, it has your picture on it, doesn't it?
19: Yeah.
17: And this is your address, correct?
19: Yeah.
17: So this is your ID?
19: No.
17: This is similar.
19: Yeah. It's not my wallet.
18: Like, Dick can't be more clear. Like, this is the clearest anyone's been about anything.
12: And then you cry to me and want me to ban fans from the show because you lost an argument with them.
19: First of all, you do every couple of months.
17: Oh, my God.
19: Okay. I don't want you to ban. What does banning fans from the show mean? What do you mean?
17: What do you mean? What do you mean? You are banning fans from the show for making fun of you that are paying customers. That's what he means.
18: And look banning them for you scamming them with the comic book.
17: How are you confused, you fucking fat sack of shit?
18: It's like literal. Like he's acting like this is some sort of like metaphoric, like in like reading between the lines. It's very clear.
19: That I don't want to talk about a guy who's coming to my house because I think that's a fucking pathetic waste of my time, and this I don't want to give.
18: Right.
19: I don't.
18: All right, so you all probably heard this, probably haven't. Some guy called Schizo Sean showed up at Vito's house. Mm-hmm. So Vito came out and had an argument with him. We didn't show because it had like doxing and stuff.
17: Yeah.
18: But Vito was wearing a Bluey shirt, which was sus. But remember that it's important. Watch this.
19: Give promotion to people who go, oh, what if I show up to Vito's house and fuck with him? I don't know. Let's give him fucking showtime.
18: Why'd you wear a Bluey shirt then?
17: This is so funny.
18: This is actually gaslights
17: to Vito.
18: This is actually fucking funny.
12: Why'd you wear a Bluey shirt then?
19: You know what? I had it on at the time, and I said if I'm going to be on camera because I can't stop this guy from filming, I might as well wear something funny.
12: Okay.
17: We'll pause.
18: Wait, you had it on at the time.
17: But he could stop him from filming. He could have just not left his house.
18: Yeah.
17: And called the police.
18: Wait, I just missed that. So what I thought he was going to say, what I thought I remembered, was he put on the Bluey shirt to be funny.
17: To be funny.
18: But he just said, I had it on.
17: I already had it on. Right? And I think the story changes over the course of this conversation.
18: Okay. Yeah, Bluey's a kid's show, by the way.
17: Yeah, it's a show like about a cartoon dog that a lot of these man children and Anissa watches it too.
18: Yeah.
17: He says that it's like brilliant cutting edge commentaries.
12: You did make content with him.
19: I guess so. And you know what?
12: Yes.
19: You don't always think everything through.
18: So Dick's like, so you went outside on purpose, wore the shirt to be funny or ironic to make content with him, right?
17: But it's like, why does he even own a Bluey shirt? Because it's a show for toddlers. Like, is it to attract little children?
18: Yes!
17: To him?
18: Bring it to the fucking playground.
17: I mean, that's the vibe that everybody's going to get from Vito wearing that shirt.
18: Yeah.
17: You know, because he doesn't have kids of his own. You know, he's not wearing it for them. And he makes all sorts of really uncomfortable statements about, like, being attracted to children and stuff like this. So it's like, whoa, buddy.
18: Yeah. No, it's not furry type shit. It's just like an it's like animals cartoon type thing. It's creepy as to wear that as an adult.
12: Yeah, you do.
19: You think I thought that through, like, really long and hard, and I said, oh, well, maybe I'm
12: not long and hard.
19: Into
12: I think
19: it.
12: You thought it through.
18: Yeah, you thought in your head, I'll go outside, wear this shirt. That's what you said.
17: I mean, if I think I admitted to thinking about it.
18: Yeah. Yeah, I may as well. I
19: said, if I'm going to be on camera and there's nothing I can do about it, even if I don't want to be on camera.
18: But you stepped outside?
19: I don't know. Put on a funny shirt. Fuck it.
12: Yes.
18: But you said you had the shirt on. You see, Ashton, you're right. He did change the story.
12: So you're making comedy with the guy.
19: I mean, do you think Boogie goes, man, maybe I should have worn something different instead of that Tomb Raider shirt? The whole point is, you know, you're going to be on camera. How do you want to come off? And I said,
12: well, you're not on camera if you're inside your house.
18: So you wear a kid's show shirt after being called a pedophile?
17: Don't answer the fucking door.
19: Look at that smile. Look, if all you want is to not have to hear about whatever, okay.
12: Yeah,
19: I can do
12: it. It's done. It's already done. What are you talking about? I can do it. You're forced to do it because you're blocked. You don't have a choice.
19: And I shouldn't pick fights with fans for what reason?
12: Because they blow you out and then you cry about it for a week.
18: Oh, that's vicious.
17: It is. And look at Vito. It's getting to him. It's getting to him, man.
18: Buddy, that's vicious, dude.
12: Because you always get blown out by fans.
19: Blow me out. Wait, who was I blown out by? What
12: every
19: are you talking
12: fan
19: about?
12: You argue with, you get fucking blown out by Vito.
18: Look at Vito.
17: Oh, bro, he looks like he's shell-shocked. Like, he looks like he's having a PTSD anxiety attack. Like, the thousand-yard stare. All of the times he got owned on Twitter and on Discord is all flashing before his eyes.
12: Now,
19: I have no idea what you're talking about. You guys live
12: in
19: this, like...
12: You get in fights with Riley, and then you're like, I'm gonna rape Mint. Like, oh, Jesus Christ. Yeah.
18: So, apparently... Apparently, Vito, instead of fighting back, he goes, I'm gonna rape your girlfriend. And everyone took it the wrong way.
17: He chose the Ralph approach, I see. I'm gonna rape your retarded girlfriend. What do you think about that, Riley?
12: Repeat it after me. I don't give a fuck about what you want.
18: Oh my god. Oh, this is so sad.
17: These two images tell the whole story. Much like the beginning frame, this is a very similar image where you have elated Dick. Dick's ascendant. Dick's winning. He's just bullying Vito relentlessly. And Vito just defeated, depressed, shrunk down, felt
18: it. It's like a long pause too, isn't it?
17: Yes, it really is.
19: So, we had like a really great show. We had a really great dynamic. It was two guys against the world.
18: Oh my. Did you hear that?
17: Two guys against the world. Dick's cringing, bro. He can tell by the look on his face. He's like, that's one of the most homosexual statements ever uttered. Ever.
18: Two guys against the world.
19: And now it's...
17: He's gay!
19: Dick fucking hates Vito, and Vito doesn't get what's going on. And it, to me, it feels like a
18: this is uncomfortable.
17: Like, looking to the side, like, so fucking pissed, bro. He's fucking rattled. Oh. And I think he actually employed the old tactic of counting to three. He like, counted to three in his head and took a breath and was like, okay. Compose yourself. This fucking blob of shit keeps talking.
19: No, I don't get it.
12: Well, you became Eric July, bro. Like, what do you want me to say?
18: You became Team Eric July.
17: Yeah, that's the worst thing you could be called. It's worse than the N-word. It's called him Eric July.
18: In their universe, that's the N-word.
19: So how did, and I, okay. How just, did I become Eric July?
20: You have very thin skin.
19: I have very thin skin.
20: Yeah.
19: Okay.
21: Oh, boy.
19: I don't think the defining quality of Eric July is his thin skin.
20: Okay, well, what do you think it is?
19: Ineptitude, incompetence.
17: Incompetence. You didn't get the comic out.
20: What do you mean? How did you think this conversation was going to go, honestly?
19: Yeah.
22: Probably about like this.

0: and the fucking chats brutalizing him.
1: I don't think I expected anything more out of it. I think it's a valuable conversation regardless.
2: Well, let's see.
1: Do you not think this has any value whatsoever? I mean,
2: no, I don't think it's funny. No, I don't think it has any comedic value. No. What else is there? You got anything else?
1: It's good radio. Look,
2: you can have the last word.
3: Go ahead.
0: I miss you.
3: How gay.
0: Oh my god.
3: Nick's reaction, like, he's not pleased. He's not happy.
0: He almost spit out his fucking drink there.
1: And I'm always gonna miss you. And you were a very important part of my life.
3: What?
1: And what? I have a deep fear that time is over.
0: Yes, fear.
3: Yeah.
0: Look at Dick here.
3: That's about the worst thing I think he could have possibly said to him.
2: Yeah.
1: And if that's how it has to be, it's tremendously sad. It's like losing a friend. It's like losing a brother.
2: Yeah.
1: It's losing someone I care about.
3: The skeptical look of his face. A brother?
0: You think, yeah.
3: What are you fucking talking about?
1: And
3: is he gonna cry?
0: Look at the Nick's laugh. Nick's like, are you guys watching this?
3: Is this surreal? Get a load of this guy. What's going on?
1: How do I put this?
0: It's like Dick's like waiting for a joke. He's like, is this going into a comedy like, style?
3: Or like, is there going to be a punchline here in any way?
0: Yeah.
1: Respect you as a comedic talent, as a man, as a person,
0: Dick's like, oh wait, there is no joke. This is
3: this is unironic. This is completely sincere.
4: I just want to let you know I worship you, sir, and I respect you and love you, and I think that you're a god, and I walk on water, and please don't fire me, boss.
3: He's not going to take any responsibility for the fucked up shit he's done. He's not going to offer any sort of apology whatsoever. Like,
1: I see the life you have. I see the family you make. I see the smiles you bring. This is getting gay. I'm being gay.
3: I'm glad you came to that conclusion. That was, in fact, really, really fucking gay, Vito. One of the gayest fucking soliloquies ever uttered.
1: No, I'm not joking. What do you think it means when I say I'm the talent? Why is that negative to you?
3: Because you're being a prima donna.
1: You realize you're also the talent, right? We're the talent.
2: No.
1: That's just a fucking show business term for the comedian, performer. That's the talent.
2: You're not in show business, dude. This is not show business.
1: This is literally show business.
2: This is not show business, bro. This is losers with a microphone.
1: It's entertainment. This is not show business. It's comedy. Okay.
2: This is not entertainment, Vito.
1: I think
2: it is. This
1: is
2: losers with a microphone scraping for cash.
1: I will never go to therapy, and that's the bottom line.
3: It might benefit.
1: There's no point.
2: Why?
0: Okay, this is actually brilliant. So, what have you noticed with Vito and why he's blocked? Sends long emails. He has to head to dinner to have talks. He's always trying to use his friends like therapists, right? Mm-hmm. So Vito's like, Dick's like, bro, see a therapist. You want to talk about these feelings? Go talk to a therapist.
1: I'm going to talk to a lady who goes, you fuck around and then you die. What am I going
2: to
1: get?
2: Yeah, but you're always begging your friends to call you and work things out. I mean, you're clearly like seeking conversation.
1: No, what do you mean?
2: Okay. You're not insinuating yourself with conversations.
1: I'm not trying to have conversations.
2: You're not calling them over and over saying, let's talk about this. Let's go to dinner and talk this out. You're not ever saying that kind of stuff.
1: I sent you an email and I said, hey, I don't really know.
2: You don't need to explain it. Just say no. I mean, what's explaining it going to do?
1: I don't understand why we can't go to dinner.
2: What?
3: Look at Dick.

0: face.
1: Dick has a fucking kid, bro.
0: I'm just kidding.
1: Dick's stunned locked here. He's like,
0: you know, what do you mean? And it's like, Vito, you eat a lot and Dick can't afford the bill anymore.
1: That's
2: fucked. Me and you?
0: Yeah.
2: Because I don't have a weeknight. I don't want to, number one.
0: I don't want to. There you go.
1: Secondly, even if I had one and two, I can't.
2: And I also don't have the time to waste going to dinner with you. Or spend right. going to dinner with you.
1: Okay, he softened that blow a little bit, eh? He's like, waste? Okay, spend.
3: So you would not enjoy going
0: to dinner. Vito's about to cry. Like, he's fucking just destroyed.
1: Yeah.
3: I'm talking
2: about...
3: That's
2: what this is!
3: Bro, I have spent 3 years at your house once a week. I know your family. I know your dog.
2: You don't know my family? You've come over for parties. You don't know my fucking family.
3: You're right. I don't know your family.
2: No, I am right. You don't know these people. You come over for fucking get-togethers. What are you talking about, man?
0: And by the way, this is part of, like, Dick doesn't want there to be any illusions whatsoever that Vito's allowed around his kid or his wife. Or his family, like their kids or anything like that, because he knows that Vito is a sick fucking creep. Mm-hmm. He doesn't want people thinking that he's around them. That's what that is partly as well.
1: Honestly, yep, I agree.
3: I'm not trying to say I know them intimately.
2: Well, then why are you saying it? Why are you saying it?
3: Because I'm just making a broad generic point. I didn't know you were going to hammer in on that. And when I say family, I mean also your wife. Okay?
2: Oh my God. I don't know why you would say these things. It's insane.
3: What is insane about it? You're a
2: part
3: of my life.
2: I know your family. Why would you say these things?
3: I know where they sleep.
2: You need real friends, dude.
0: Oh, that one hurt him.
1: No.
0: He goes, you need real friends, Vito. You need
2: You need therapy and you need real friends and you got to stop fucking wrapping your validation up in this
0: That the implication, of course, is that Vito is not Dick's friend. Dick is not a friend in any way, shape, or form. He is merely a coworker that Dick is begrudgingly forced to tolerate. Otherwise, he has to give a W to Maddox.
2: And what if this is as good as it gets?
4: What if this is as good?
2: Some more of that sweaty money.
4: Well, it is as good as it gets, guys. So I look at my life. I think of, when you're young, you got big plans, right?
2: Yeah, okay.
4: Big plans. And you go, you know what? I got a plan. I'm going to keep on the track. I'm going to be a big comedian, fun time guy.
5: Hi, I'm motivational life coach Billy Wilcox here with Super Avalanche 2. This is a video game? Get my agent on the phone right now. I'm a professional life coach. Hey, look who I found. I'm sorry, the game is not... I'm a professional life coach. This is beneath...
2: Okay.
4: I'm gonna, you know, make movies.
2: Oh, yeah.
4: Be on the stage. I'm gonna be a great writer. You know, I'm gonna write the great American novel.
2: Legendary
4: writer. And then at the end of it, you end up a guy who every day goes on Twitter and 100 people are calling you a criminal and a pedophile.
6: Good morning, Twitter. Hope you're all feeling good. Just wanted to let you guys know I'm going to shave the fuck out of Eric July. I'm going to shave you, motherfucker. I'm going to shave you.
4: And you go, well... It's not too bad, you know. I'm making money. I'm doing a podcast. That's cool. I got a comic book, you know. But it's not going to get better, you know? Like this is the plateau, I think.
2: Oh, really?

0: I guess the point I'm trying to make is, look, I could see how things could get, like, whatever. But I'm just going to be always stuck right here, if not lower.
1: Okay.
0: You know, like, if it goes up, it'll go up a tiny bit.
1: Yeah.
0: And the path to the ground, there's lots of room to run.
1: Okay.
0: You know?
1: Okay.
0: So it's like, yeah, hey, it might get a little better, or I might end up in a ditch dead.
1: But that would be better in your version.
0: Yeah, I mean, I would probably deal with that, okay.
2: Beat, if you want to grab the lever, you go, oh, shit. Oh, shit, I did the thing I'm not supposed to do. I don't know if I could take a nap like that, but it is crazy. Again, I'm not, like, a light dude. I'm not a lightweight fella. It's fine, though, honestly. I will say, again, this is the chair if you're very tall, heavy person. Otherwise, maybe look at one of the other models.
0: It's knowing, I don't know.
1: Is Ozempic doing this to you? It's like,
0: maybe.
1: It's like,
0: Ozempic's
1: suicidal delusions.
0: I wonder if that's
1: grandiosity.
0: One of
1: the, is that a side
0: grandiosity
1: effect?
0: It's, I don't know what to do on this earth anymore.
1: People are telling you stuff to do every week.
0: I know.
1: You
0: gotta walk, they got a lot of
1: you
0: ideas.
1: You gotta lift weights.
0: They got a
1: you
0: lot
1: gotta do
0: of
1: high
0: ideas.
1: Intensity training intervals.
0: Yeah.
3: Some nights I look into the mirror, look deep into myself, try to see what I can see. I see a man trapped within himself, the endless depth that digs down into a black core from which there is no escape. And at the bottom of that black, dark chasm, I see one beautiful, shining point of light. And that point of light is White Castle.
2: Can I get a number two? Can I make the fries loaded fries?
3: This is where I want to be. And I don't ever want to leave. I don't deserve this. I've done a lot of bad things in my life. Thank you, White Castle. Just, you make a sinner like me feel complete again.
0: At the end of the day, look, I'm excited about that I'm making the comic. That's really good.
1: Right, right, right.
0: I guess I'm...
1: Do people get refunds if you kill yourself?
0: No. If I kill myself, all that money pays for a bronze statue of me to be mailed to my mother in a put in her front yard. Yeah. Now more and more of my followers are going to keep dying off.
1: Well, that's why you got to go get young followers, like 12, 13, and start talking to them and get them to be your fans they don't die off
0: ever. I
1: don't
0: talk to any 12 or 13-year-olds. It just feels like I've, you know, this is the plateau. I've hit, this is the most that Vito Gisualdi can ever possibly achieve.
1: Yeah.
0: Is I got a pretty good podcast going.
1: Top 200, man.
0: Top 200. Feels great. It's good. It's also one of these things where I feel like a piece of shit because I go, I know there's guys who are like, mm-hmm. I would love to have a podcast and a comic book and be doing great. Or
1: right.
0: Yeah.
1: Yeah.
0: And I am, you know, that's the thing is I am satisfied. I'm satisfied. Like, if this is where it plateaus, it's like, okay.
1: Okay.
0: But knowing that this is where it stops and that it doesn't go up from here, it's a little bit of a disappointment.
1: Well, you don't know that. You're just talking yourself out. You're weirdly talking about expectations.
0: Anytime something starts going good.
1: Oh,
0: okay?
1: God.
0: So, like, earlier this week, I was so excited.
1: I feel like I'm in a teen comedy.
0: We put
1: Saving
0: up,
1: Silverman.
0: We put up the Ice on Bonus episode. Fans loved it. Okay.
1: Patreon.com/biggest problem.
0: We had Destiny on the show. Huge show.
1: Yeah.
0: Me and you did the Blue Beetle review. Nobody watched it, but people liked it, and that's what matters. And I think it did get some people to sign up for the Patreon.
1: Good.
0: And I was like, this is great. The show's going great. Me and you got a little project we're working on. Like, yeah, all right, that's great. Comic book's coming along. Okay.
1: What could possibly go wrong?
0: What could possibly go wrong? And then I go, oh, right, literally fucking everything at any point in time. At any point in time, one of my fucking haters from this cabal of evil, nightmarish demon people can just come out and make things up about me.
1: Right.
2: And for your comic. Instead, he printed 50,000, 27,000 copies, 27,000 copies. I don't know how many copies printed this one. And this one is big. exciting. Oh, it's only 5,000 will ever be printed. It's $100. If you don't get it now, you'll never be able to get it. He couldn't even sell out. He's got 1,000 left. He's got 1,000 of those left. So you know what happens on the secondary market? You put up your $100 foil cover. You try to get somebody to buy it. They go, I'll give you $75 for it. It's not that rare. It's not that exciting. Guys, here are the lessons. One, first of all, don't spend so much money that you make $2.3 million and you're disappointed. If you're a comic creator, if you're a small creator, you should be the happiest little boy on earth if you made $2.3 million. You should not be picking fights with people on Twitter because you're so mad that you only made $2.3 million. Eric, stop throwing your money away. So that's the first lesson, and we've talked about this. Eric, fire half your staff, shut down the warehouse, run a lean operation, because the money runs out. There's no money. You know the American comic market. You talk about it all the time. You talk about how there's no money and everybody's bankrupt. Why did you think you would be the exception of the rule? Because you had one big campaign? You ever heard of the one-hit wonder? Okay, the money runs out. Calm the fuck down. Second of all, don't overprint. Just run a crowdfunding campaign like everybody else. It's actually fucking incredible that we live in a time where the customer trusts us enough to give us their money without the product being available. Thank you so much to everyone who's backed My Comic, Superkiller, and whatever else. You trust me to get it to you. You said, Vito, take your time, get it to me. Great. And Eric's going, no, print it ahead of time. You're nuts. We live in a time where the customer trusts us and is giving us that trust and we can deliver on it. And you think that's stupid and you just want to print extra copies so you run out? You're an idiot. Just take the fucking orders and then print to demand. So don't overprint. And also, guys, if you're a creator and you're creating collectibles, if you're creating comics, if you're creating trading cards, figurines, whatever, you can't overdo the supply. I'm a big Magic the Gathering guy, right? And right now, I'm pissed because Hasbro is just printing Magic cards. They're reprinting all these old cards. The prices are tanking. The collectors are pissed because we're like, man, I spent $50 on that card.
1: Right.
0: And whatever upward trajectory I was on.
1: That's it.
0: I don't know, man. How do I get out of this?
1: You gotta like meditate instead of being on the computer and the phone and shit all the time. You gotta get away from these people. Just get one of those boxes that locks your phone up.
0: I don't know where to go. I don't know what to do with myself. What am I gonna do? Play video games or some shit?
1: I guess. I don't know. Go outside. Just sit there outside.
0: I hate all of that. I hate all of it.
1: Than guys calling you names and shit?
0: Knowing that everyone on the internet is calling me a piece of shit, I can't just put my phone away and go, that's fine.
1: Why don't you go hang out with like liberal people online instead of arguing with these guys?
0: Because all my liberal friends are fucking traitors and assholes, okay? Liberals are the worst people in the fucking world.
1: Okay.
0: Okay? At least conservatives are fun.
1: Yeah.
0: Liberals, you're like, hey, can we have fun? And they'll go, no, because I saw a tweet you made like, three years ago, and therefore
1: women's
0: you're
1: not penises.
0: A good, you're not a good enough liberal, and we can't ever hang out again. And I have to block you, and we're not friends.
1: Mm.
0: Okay? At least conservatives go, hey, that thing you said about women's penises is hilarious.
1: Yeah.
0: Let's hang out.
1: Do you want to be in our anti-Semite group chat?
0: No,
1: not that far.
0: Yeah, not that far, but we can hang out and get
1: there's a bunch of cops in there. Are you sure?
0: See, that's why, man. There's nowhere for me to go.
1: Yeah.
0: There's nowhere for me to exist.
1: Why don't you do like Forrest Gump and just start running across the country?
0: I think I might go somewhere. I might take a vacation or something.
1: That's a good idea.
0: It is a good idea. I can't do it right now, though, because I got to work on the comics. So once the comics put away.
1: In, like, February?
0: Hopefully.
1: That's a long time. Maybe you should take a couple days off.
0: I might take a couple days off.
1: Just don't use your computer.
0: Based on what's going on right now, which is just, like, needlessly stressful and infuriating.
1: Yeah.
0: Yeah, maybe I'll just get in my car and just go somewhere for a couple days.
1: Take a couple days off. Just don't bring all your computer shit.
4: What they didn't do was make Gaza self-sufficient for energy or water or anything else. And my question would be, well, why didn't they? And as a result of that, what's your view of what's now happened?
5: Well, my answer is they were not allowed to. Israel subjected Gaza under Hamas's control to a criminal blockade, preventing the very reconstruction materials that Gaza would need to build the electricity. They bombed Gaza's power plants, took it offline. They've destroyed the water infrastructure well before October 7th. The basics that Gazans need to live have been denied to them. An Israeli minister famously said, we're going to put the people of Gaza on a diet, by which he meant we're going to allow in just enough food so that people can survive without a full-blown starvation crisis, but they're going to be hungry. So if you want to know why Gaza has not built up the infrastructure that it needs to survive, the answer is the Israeli occupation. Even before October 7th, the UN was warning that within a few years, Gaza would not be livable because of the inhumanity of the siege. So there's your answer. You can criticize Hamas. There's plenty to criticize there. My friends who live in Gaza are not fans of Hamas. They would love to have somebody different. But I'm not going to hold occupied people accountable for the crimes of their occupiers. And unless you understand that Gaza has been subjected to a criminal blockade as part of one of the world's longest running and cruelest military occupations in the world, we're not going to be able to resolve this conflict.
4: Right. And Rabbi Schmidt.
6: He knows, Aaron. He knows and he understands. Let's go to the next part that I want to get to here of this conversation when Aaron pretty much basically gives Rabbi Shmuley the business. Here we go.
7: Adam's also a nice, beautiful name, but Aaron's a better name. Good biblical name. Moses' brother. You're a high priest. Did you really tell me that Israel stole the Golan, the Golanites? Did you really want Assad to have it while he was gassing Arab children with mustard sarin gas, with poison gas? Do you want Al Julani to have it right now? Did you watch the videos of what Al Julani did to the Alawites over the past week? Have any of you seen a single demonstration? They took Arab men and shot them in the frickin' head, and then learning from Hamas, posted it all on Instagram and on X, and you guys haven't said one word. You know why? Because you don't really care about Arab law.
4: All right, well, what do we know?
6: Rabbi Shmuley is definitely an actor, right? Like, can't you guys tell this from the way that he performs? Yes, Israel did occupy the Golan Heights. That's not a lie. You can see this for yourself. You can look up that information for yourself. Of course, and Rabbi Shmuley knows this. This guy is so fake and so performative. I don't know how people fall for this. I really don't. I don't know why people can consider and look at this guy and think that he has some type of cred. Okay? I don't care if he hung out with Michael Jackson. In fact, that makes me even more suspicious of you, right? Because Michael, you are probably one of the people he's trying to get away from. Hello?
7: Thank you, Pierce, for having me, and Candace, thank you for debating me. I have spent my life bringing together the Black and Jewish communities, emphasizing that we share not only a history of shared persecution, but of spiritual promise. Today we debate an American tragedy, a woman of unique eloquence who has abused that eloquence to become simultaneously the foremost anti-Black rhetorician in all of the United States and the foremost anti-Semite in America. The statements that Candace has made against her own community, that they cry wolf and constantly say that they're victims of racism. Her attacks on George Floyd, a man who was suffocated to death for a $20 counterfeit note saying that he was a horrible human being. A woman who went up in front of CPAC and said, I was never a slave in America, as if that's the only form of discrimination, is what has led her community to call her not Candace, but Clandace. The first ever female Black woman who appears in her rhetoric against Blacks, calling LeBron James dumb and stupid, an icon to the Black community, as Clandace. Simultaneously, you have the Jewish community beginning to call her not Candace Owens, but Candace Ovens, because her Goebbels-style rhetoric against Jews, that Jews are nearly all pedophiles. The State of Israel has set up a Theodor Herzl, a pedophile, as a haven for pedophiles, that Judaism is a demonic, satanic cult that only protects pedophiles. And by the way, her absolute obsession with Jewish sexuality and Jewish genitalia, the first lady of France, Brigitte Macron's genitalia, is disturbing. It's one of the reasons I think she hates Sigmund Freud so much, because she's a Freudian field dream in terms of his arguments that the greater the sexual suppression and repression, the greater we see violence. But when you say that the Jews killed JFK because he was about to ostracize Israel, when you invent all of these fabrications out of whole cloth, what is the result? The result is the demonization of Jews that leads to violence. Pierce, just 1 week ago, 2 days after Candace falsely accused me, as she has for 2 years, of being a murderer, of threatening to kill her, something for which she will face legal action because you cannot malign a rabbi and his daughter as murderers. 2 days later, I was swatted in my house where five police cars had to break into my house because Mayor Michael Wilds of Englewood, New Jersey, received an email arguably from one of Candace's followers after she said essentially what Henry II says, who will rid me of this troublesome priest, which leads directly to the murder of Thomas Becket, who today is a Catholic saint, of course. We were swatted, and the FBI is now investigating Candace's rhetoric. They're okay. investigating
4: Rabbi
7: everything
4: Shmuley, I'm interrupting
7: she said.
4: Because you've now
7: wait. Just
4: you've now
7: wait,
4: been speaking for 3 minutes.
7: One final point.
4: So Candace will get exactly the same amount of time. It's up to you, but it's an opening statement, right? And what I would say...
7: May I just say finally, if I may?
4: Well, if it's quick,
7: The biggest issue I have with Candace, to be honest, is that she claims to be a Christian. Candace, didn't Jesus say you're supposed to love your enemies? Is the love you show me that you call me filth twice on the last show that you did with Pierce a piece of filth? You're supposed to love your enemies. Is that turning the other cheek? And Pierce, you're an English gentleman. I've known you for many years. You allowed her to say that without even a piece of filth. When Jesus said that you're supposed to turn the other cheek, where have you ever turned the other cheek? When Jesus said that the meek shall inherit the earth, the arrogance, the nonstop attack against Jews, the demonization. If you are a Christian, then I am the second coming of Christ.
4: Okay, that's 4 minutes you've spoken to. Out of fairness, Candace, if you want to use 4 minutes to respond, you can. All I would note, Rabbi Shmuley, is you've spent 4 minutes personally attacking Candace Owens. I set this up as a debate about what is happening with the Israel-Hamas war, anti-Semitism, and so on and so on. You've turned it all completely, immediately, into an ad hominem onslaught against Candace.
7: How could you possibly say that? You are speaking to a woman who says the Jews are a ring of demonic pedophiles, and you're saying that I have no right to defend my people? You know, Pierce, you have to stop this once and for all. There was nothing ad hominem at all.
4: All right.
7: When Candace says that the black community is a bunch of crybabies, everything I said was policy, I could not disagree more.
4: Candace will now get the same amount of time, if you wanted, Candace, to respond.
8: Thank you, Pierce. And I don't think I really do need to respond to the ad hominem attacks. I think actually one of the things that plausibly unites people across all religions, Muslims, Jews, Christians, is that we all recognize that Rabbi Shmuley is unhinged. He's just mentally, in my view, unwell. And I don't say that as an attack. I say that as just a reality, because I've never seen someone just make things up out of thin air that were never said, and trying to screen that as a defense of black people. The black people will never accept Rabbi Shmuley after Michael Jackson put him on a list of people who he felt were ruining his life. So you can stop your pleas with Black America. They won't work.
9: Rabbi Shmuley is a Zionist fucking pig. Yeah,
10: get this.
9: Here he is right on camera. Hi, everybody. I have no problem saying it. Rabbi
10: Shmuley. Say your name.
9: I'm Salvo, baby. I have no problem saying
10: What's your phone number? Say it
9: why
10: all.
9: Would I give a Zionist...
10: Say it all. Say it all.
9: Zionist pig, relax.
10: Excuse me, officer. This man is attacking me.
9: I have it on video.
10: Right now.
9: I have it on video.
10: It's a hate crime. He's threatening me.
9: I called him a Zionist. I didn't touch him.
10: He came over to me and I filmed
9: him. I have it on video. I just talked to him. I didn't touch him.
10: He's threatening my life.
9: No, I didn't.
10: He has to be arrested, please.
9: I have it on video.
10: Please.
9: No, I didn't.
10: He has to be arrested.
9: They know who you are, bro.
10: Please, sir. He has to be arrested.
9: Rabbi Shmuley, what happened to dialogue?
10: Let's see if the
9: what happened to dialogue, Rabbi Shmuley? Is this your husband? You let him in the street acting such a fool every time, huh?
10: Debbie, bring it here. This is what happened to me at the Fountain Blue Hotel. I won't put up with it.
9: Rabbi Shmuley, why are you
10: lying? Me. He is harassing
9: Rabbi
10: me.
9: Shmuley,
10: he's
9: why
10: guilty
9: are you
10: of a hate crime. And now let's see the NYPD.
9: Rabbi Shmuley, I have it on video right here.
10: I was doing a video about this is about anti-Semitism.
9: I'm doing a video.
10: We're in the middle of an intermission. This man came over.
9: I was at the
10: attacked me, harassed me. He already called us fucking Jews upstairs. I have a woman who witnessed it.
9: No,
10: you called us fucking Jews.
9: I'm with my wife over there.
10: And he just attacked me.
9: My
10: name is Rabbi Shmuley Boteres. He will tell you.
9: They know who you are, Rabbi Shmuley. They know who you are, Rabbi Shmuley. You're
10: he
9: making
10: attacked me, and this is a hate crime.
9: You're making a scene, Rabbi Shmuley.
10: He attacked me, and this is a hate crime. Now, why did you walk over to me? Tell him. Why did you walk over to me? What did you say?
9: I said you're a Zionist.
10: No, you said I'm an effing Zionist. You started an attack.
9: I'm allowed to swear at you.
10: I'm a,
9: no,
10: you
9: I didn't.
10: Threatening my safety.
9: No, I didn't.
10: You invaded my personal space to harm me.
9: I'm allowed to say that. I'm allowed to say he's a Zionist pig. I'm allowed to say he's a Zionist pig. Why do you escalate, Rabbi Shmuley? Why do you escalate? Why do you escalate, Rabbi Shmuley?
10: Jews have to be safe in New York City.
9: Sir, I have freedom of speech. Sir, sir.
10: Jews cannot be attacked because they weren't people. If someone's black, they're attacked, that's racist.
11: Rabbi Shmuley completely losing his mind. It's freedom of speech. It's freedom of speech. I can call him a Zionist. I can call him a Zionist. It's freedom of speech. We're not in Israel.
9: I got it all on video if you want to see it.
12: What happened?
9: I know him. I was at the play too with my wife.
12: You were at that?
9: I know who he is.
12: Uh-huh.
9: He's a Zionist. I saw he was filming a video saying, in my opinion, a bunch of hateful things, right?
12: But where was that video being taken?
9: Just right here.
12: To you or like...
9: No, his wife was filming him, and I just went up and filmed him and called him a Zionist, and that's when he ran to you guys right away. And I can show it to you.
12: Yeah, let's see what you got.
11: It was pretty wild, dude. It was like literally a gift from God, right? Like, I'm up here... My girl's in school here. It's her birthday, so I'm up here celebrating with her. I take her out to see a play, right, with John Lithgow, Giant. It's about Roald Dahl. She mentioned that it's her favorite actor, so I bought the fucking tickets for it. I walk in, and the whole place is, like, really Jewish. It's, like, Israel supporting women and men, and, like, the scariest part is their children. You ever see, like, Israeli supporting children? It's like,
13: Rabbi Shmuley, like, it looked like he was wearing a Palestinian child's sweatshirt. His stomach kept flopping out. It looked like a kid's size.
11: Dude, the funniest part was, it was like, he got up in the middle of the play. Like, I don't know if you've ever been to, like, a Broadway show, Sneeko.
13: Yeah, I have.
11: But getting up in the theater during the play is, like, so beyond, like, rude and disrespectful. He got up in the middle of it and took off two layers of shirts, and then he brought another T-shirt with him. The shirt that, like, we see in the video where his nips are protruding and it's like a crop top on him, he decided to put that on in the theater.
13: Why?
11: I don't know why he did that. I have no idea. I have no idea. No idea.
13: Wait, so is he making a speech? Like, what? How is he interrupting the show? I don't know. What's the point?
11: What's the point? It's like, he probably loves attention.
14: 2 years ago, some people tried to destroy my family. They attacked my father's reputation. They attacked my mother's reputation. And they attacked the World Wrestling Federation. They tried to rip us apart, but all they did was make my family stronger. And that's exactly how America feels right now.
15: Keep it up, I'm a nigga.
16: 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Wow, that's crazy.
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0: do make it look easy, but we know it takes a lot of time and preparation for each show.
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3: You will not believe what you are about to see. That human beings could have sunk so low that they can take pleasure to do this to another of God's creatures.
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5: including maladjusted youth, massacres to killbillies, and the excitement of The Price is Right.
4: It may be deemed inappropriate for our younger viewers.
5: Viewer discretion advised.
6: I would like, if I may, to take you on a strange journey.
0: This show is behind the shemmas. Yes, schemes.
7: I'm giving you a choice. Either put on these glasses or start eating that trash can.
8: Yeah, it's a nasty scheme.
9: You made it!

0: What is BTS?
1: When we are successful, we will be. We have a real chance at this.
2: Our patience is wearing thin.

0: Welcome to episode 246 of Behind the Schemes. It's May 25th, 2026, and touching back in with reality, this is Booberry, Mothman of the Mini-Ocalypse.
1: Man, all the way from the bereft coast, where gas is about to hit $7 a gallon. My name's Lavish.
0: $7. That's astronomical.
1: It's cosmic.
0: That's the sound that goes,
2: fuck you, pay me.
1: That's right. That was my tank the other day. Oh, it's, yeah, $100
0: for my tank. Oh.
1: And you know what? Life's never been better, right?
0: Damn straight. No matter what they try to throw our way, we just take it, bent over, ass cheeks spread wide open, with a shit-eating grin on our face saying, please, sir, can I have some more?
1: There's a meme going around about sucking dick and eating shit, and I believe that applies here.
0: If you like to suck dick and eat shit, call 612-263-7999.
1: That's right. Suck dick, eat shit today. 612-263-7999.
0: Yeah, so we're back. It's been a minute since we've had a standard BTS affair. And we're here.
1: We made it. It's Memorial Day, 2026, May 25th, and we're remembering all those that are worth remembering, right?
0: Always.
1: And maybe even a few more than that.
0: And maybe even some of the ones we forgot along the way.
1: Mm-hmm. I'd like to give a shout-out to a lot of birthdays that are out there. We got Jor Bear, we got Aaron Rowers, we got Make Heroism.
0: We got
1: plenty of birthdays out there.
0: Mission Mommy. I believe her birthday is tomorrow.
1: Mission Mommy.
0: Part of the Mini-Ocalypse crew out here.
1: A local Twin Cityer.
0: I believe Spencer's birthday is coming up.
1: Spencer's birthday will be in June 9th.
0: Your birthday is coming up.
1: My birthday is this Friday. My birthday is this Friday, and I will be turning 21 years old.
0: Yay, 21 spankings.
1: That's right. After 15 years of drinking, I can finally do it legally.
0: You know, it couldn't have come at a better time.
1: Wow, I couldn't have come at a better time.
0: I'm coming.
1: Consistently, perpetually, in perpetuity, coming.
0: I did the thing, I walked over here, I came. I went over there, I said what's up, I came. There's not a place.
1: I came, I saw, I came.
0: I'm coming while coming. Did you even know that you can do that?
1: I've tried.
0: Not only as you ejaculate, but you simultaneously come while ejaculating. It's the wildest.
1: How do you know if you've already? That's like the difference between taking 5 tabs of acid and 50 tabs of acid. At a certain point, there's only so much you can come. Yeah. Oh yeah. Oh yeah. That's right.
0: Goodness.
1: Have you ever come and then you're ready to go right away?
0: If the mood strikes.
1: You ever been making it with a girl and you come and you can do it right away again and with the girl again?
0: Have you ever been touched by a girl and you come?
1: What's it like? What's it like?
0: Yes, you are listening to a podcast internet radio show. This is Behind the Schemes. We're back. You can check us out over at behindtheschemes.com, SCH3M3S. Get your fine-looking ass in the green room, IRC for life.
1: Get that sweet ass in here. Oh, Bully Steed.
0: Bully Steed. Dame Bully Steed.
1: How are you, Bully Steed?
0: Dame Bully Steed. Wow.
1: So cool. The demons have returned.
0: It's writing the book on cool.
1: Hell is empty and the demons are here.
0: Oh, in the green room, Schemer Demon.
1: Schemer Demon.
0: Yes, get your fine-looking butt in the IRC chat, behind the schemes.chat, SCH3M3S.chat. We're hanging out there. If you fuck around in the Fediverse, we still do that, mk.spook.social. Come hang out.
1: And if you want to just find an easy link to our site, you go to bts.lol.
0: Yes, and last week we had a special performance by DAG, a.k.a. Saturn X. He hangs out in the green room on occasion. And he happened to drop a YouTube link to a live vinyl set that he was streaming. Or recorded, I should say. And we asked him to, or reached out and asked him to come on and do one of the Between the Schemes performances. And wow, it's delicious.
1: Live and boostable, and then also, of course, enjoyable later on the YouTube link.
0: Yeah, so that's posted. Check it out at Between the Schemes, episode 5, Saturn X, lit from parts unknown. It's a good time.
1: Yeah, it was a blast. Thanks so much, DAG, for coming out. And thanks to all of the DJs who've come out to play on our Between the Schemes adventure that we've been going on.
0: As of now, I got INPC over there on the Nosters on the docket. I got to reach out and inquire about a date. I've also inquired with Malachi about potentially getting a $2 holla show put together.
1: Hell yeah. That Malachi guy, talented fella.
0: Oh, that guy's got a lot of talent.
1: Talent.
0: Let's see.
1: And he's got an altar for you to pray at.
0: Was there anything that you wanted to recap on from the past couple of weeks?
1: Oh boy, has anything exciting happened in the last 2 weeks aside from all of the, you know, the geopolitical chaos and
0: nightmare
1: and like, you know, society collapsing and the decline of empire? Is there anything else going on? Let's see. I don't know. Just some stuff I might touch on a little later. Some current events.
0: Yes.
1: Oh, I saw George Benson.
0: George Benson. Why does that name sound familiar?
1: He's a legend. He goes way back. I mean, there was a time where he was one of the greatest guitarists in the world. He's a jazz guitarist, but he has some hits like Give Me the Night. Bum, bum, bum, bum, Give Me the Night, and a couple other tunes. But, you know, as I said earlier, I'm an old woman on the inside, so I decided I wanted to go see George Benson, and I had a killer time.
0: Lovely.
1: Highly recommend it.
0: And definitely sending some karma out to Cotton Gin tonight. That's tragic, buddy.
1: No, Cotton Gin! Ugh. Oh, no, that's awful. Karma for Cotton Gin. If you were in the chat, you'd know what we were talking about.
0: Yes, sir. Never a good time.
1: It's been a month. It's been a month.
0: Yeah. No doubt.
1: Oh, Cotton Gin. So much left you, man.
0: We had Lords of Acid come to town.
1: The Lords of Acid? Did you do acid?
0: Maybe the acid was doing me. It's hard to say.
1: Well, that's how it ends up working.
0: Went out with Jor Bear, special edition side quest mode, just the two of us. It was a great time. The lighting was a little in your face, just like lots of blinders lighting up the whole crowd. But once the dude did away with the front light, the blinders, crowd could actually like enjoy the show without just being like lit the fuck up the entire time. It really opened up. There was a blow up sex doll bouncing around too.
1: Perfect.
0: 10 out of 10 would recommend.
1: And then at one point it disappeared. Somebody,
0: I had it at 1 second and I flipped it around while holding a beer and I just started going downtown. Just like right there on the floor.
1: Oh my God. Where did she go?
0: back towards the stage. Cause then I fucking, I don't know if I could say that. I threw her like a spear.
1: Whoa. You mean you chucked her?
0: Yes.
1: Yeah.
0: Very, very straight and angular like. And that was the last I saw of her.
1: And everybody left that concert smoking a cigarette. Oh, that was nice.
0: Yes.
1: Is it as good for you as it was for me?
0: We had sperm. Jorbear 3D printed up a bunch of sperm, and we were giving them out all night.
1: Printed what out?
0: 3D sperm.
1: What'd he print out?
0: 3D sperm.
1: Yeah.
0: Yeah. It's like the microplastics in your balls, but these are plastics.
1: It's art imitating life.
0: Imitating art.
1: Imitating your balls. There's plastic in your balls, and now your balls are the plastic.
0: Does that make your balls oil?
1: It does make them petroleum jelly. Can you refine my nuts?
0: Is there any way that we could take the plastics in my balls and repurpose that just so that we're practicing a little bit of recycling here?
1: Hey, for real, there's that guy that got famous making that boat that goes out there that cleans up microplastics out of the great garbage patch. Can you make one for my balls?
0: You know, I'm holding a sperm right now. They're great to put in your mouth. There's a
1: sea of microplastics within me.
0: And like
1: the ocean,
0: they have little bendy tails. So when you like stick it in your mouth, you can.
1: Yeah, sure.
0: And the bartender was like, wait, you want me to take this that's been in your mouth? I'm like, no, this is one that's been in my pocket. This is the one that's been in my mouth.
1: And he was like, that's great. I'm suing you. I'm glad that everybody had sperm that night, and I mean it deeply.
0: Yes.
1: Especially that blow-up doll.
0: After that, really, it's just been getting ready for summer season. But the most important piece of news is Frankie Paint has successfully returned from her tour and got back last Thursday and is now back in the domicile.
1: Nice. So she's been back a couple of days after her big metal tour.
0: Yes.
1: Big girl job.
0: Yes.
1: She went as far as West Coast so we could say hi to her, which is great.
0: West to East Coast, baby.
1: Yeah. What's the matter with you? Why don't you get some more West Coast gigs so we can hang out?
0: We did that Colorado run. That was probably the furthest we've been out. Although
1: I don't live in Colorado.
0: I know. That's what I'm saying. Like, that's the furthest we've been. There is one California gig that I think takes place in like Bakersfield or something.
1: Oh, Bakersfield. Yeah.
0: Yeah.
1: The one and only. I've spent plenty of time in Bakersfield. Okay. I'm not going to say I haven't, but
0: the one and only time I've ever seen Proud Boy literature posted publicly.
1: Oh yeah. Me and my good friend were talking about the sort of like sneaky Republican presence in California. Cause of course, California, everybody thinks is liberal shithole or whatever. But the truth is you get out the cities for 5 minutes and you're going to find basically what you see everywhere else in the country.
0: Mm-hmm.
1: It's not that, it's really not that much different. There's a lot of Trump flags. There's a lot of Proud Boys shit. And the closer you get to the border, shit. I went to, Carson City a couple of years back, and I didn't realize it, but Trump had a rally the night before I was in there. And that town was partying. Everybody out there was going nuts. Everybody was wearing the Trump shit. Everybody had flags on their cars. Everybody was honking and playing music in the streets and dancing and fucking walking around with their kids. It was freaky.
0: Freaky deaky. I get to run lights for Fog Hat.
1: Fog Hat.
0: Yeah.
1: Slow down.
0: Slow ride.
1: Take it easy.
0: I'm in the mood. Look.
1: I love Fog Hat.
0: I was going to say, I can't stand, at least I can't stand Slow Ride.
1: Well, that's the most overplayed song ever.
0: Yeah, pretty good blues band. Pretty good blues band. They had that one track I didn't realize Roy Orbison actually wrote it originally, and then he gave it to Fog Hat to play.
1: Which tune is that?
0: Ooh, stand by. Let's see. Fog Hat, Roy Orbison. Do, do, do. Mean Woman Blues, maybe? No. Oh, shit.
1: Pretty Woman?
0: No. What? Fog Hat song did Roy Orbison write? Son of a bitch.
1: Yeah, we all look so wholesome, right, Bullies, dude? We got a picture of Frankie and me and private browsing in the chat. Doxing us all.
0: Mm-mm. Naughty, naughty.
1: I took her to the local Irish pub.
0: And she repays you by blasting your face on the internet.
1: This is how she repays me.
0: Yes.
1: Keeps her eyes on the ground. No deal. Nah. We all look great. It's great. You should have seen my pants.
0: I was jealous. Very much wanted to be out there.
1: Hmm.
0: Oh, this is nice.
1: Well, all I'm saying is, you know, we've had a show for years, and, you know, like, all took Frankie Paint was 1 year to find a California gig. It's all took.
0: Yeah. Yes. I've thought long and hard on it. Damn.
1: That's okay.
0: I cannot find the name of this song. I will, maybe on the post show. Let's see what
1: we can do. I saw a Fog Hat and, oh shit, Metis is in the chat. What up, Metis?
0: Yo,
1: Metis.
0: I know a cool guy when I see one.
1: That's a cool man. Frangie Paint. Yeah, afterwards I took them to a cheeseburger spot. And Frankie Paint was wearing, like, fishnet shoes, is how I would describe them. And somebody came right up and said, hey, you got great feet. And that was it. I did see Fog Hat in a jazz club once. And they were like, the place is called Yoshi's Jazz Bar, and they were like, welcome, Fog Hat welcomes you to Yoshi's Rock and Roll Bar, and then they, you know, did their thing. But it was like a fucking audience of like less than 200 people. It was awesome.
0: The only other thing that was of note was got a chance to run lights for a local festival in the Minneapolis, a 3-day affair, and got some cool programming done. There's some notes or pictures in the show notes towards the bottom before the memes, and check it out.
1: Zosos Corner.substack.com.
0: Whoa. Dude, I'm jealous
1: of
0: yours and Ned's outfits, man. Is that real latex?
1: Yeah, I'm the street. I'm the one who's dressed as the pavement street. I would basically dress up as pavement, and I would lie on the road, and then I would just have all the BDSM guys, they'd just walk on top of me. And they didn't even know I was there.
0: And that's the part that really turns

0: Or actually, next Monday, I don't believe we'll have a show unless you want to take over the stream.
1: I will be out of town next Monday.
0: Well, there we go. I think we'll be postponing further adventures until, let's see if we can get a date actually dialed in here. That would mm-hmm. be June 8th.
1: June 8th.
0: And the only other bit of housekeeping is there's an upcoming Battle of the Douchebags. The date is still in flux.
1: Based on May 31st, or is it postponed?
0: It had to be postponed.
1: Ah, all right.
0: So they're looking at doing June 4th, potentially, which I will be away for.
1: Okay, so they got to find a replacement for you.
0: Yes. Chris, or Sorcerer Seat Sitter could most likely pull it off. It's just a lot to juggle between the phone lines and the polls and timers and all that.
1: The Pokemon goes, yeah.
0: Mm-hmm. Yes. Actually, now that you mentioned that, I should send them some of the ISOs just in case.
1: Yeah, cover your bases there. And job bless the Cersei Sitter. You know, he's been doing some good work out there. We did our crank call show a little while ago.
0: Cotton Gin, that would put us well into July, maybe August. Which, I don't know, I'd rather just strike while the iron's hot. But.
1: Yeah, we didn't do Battle the Douchebags by taking our time and being careful about it. That's not how it happens.
0: That's not how it happens. Show title.
1: Damn, it's blowing hard out there today. The wind coming in this evening here in the Bereft Coast. I think it's about to top 30 miles an hour here.
0: Damn, son.
1: Whipping and dipping. We got that sweet Delta wind coming in.
0: If you want to whip and dip up into our phone lines, you can do that. Call us up, 612-263-7999. It's available there anytime for you to scream all of your most treasured delights into it.

0: That's right, bitch. 612-263-7999. Bitcoin is tanking.
1: Sell.
0: Sell and buy at the same time. 612-263-7999. Silver is going back up again. 612-263-7999. The gold British pound doing very well compared to America. 612-263-7999. We want to hear from you.
1: So here's what I'm thinking. We have... Dude, you're taking the words right out of my mouth.
0: That's what I love to do.
1: So, yes, we have somewhat of a truncated show tonight. I have a little bit of an article to read through. I think we'll be hanging out for the second half of the show. What I'm suggesting is we play the Roll the Dice music, but instead of rolling the dice, we take a massive rip off of a quote-unquote tobacco water pipe.
0: Yeah, strictly for tobacco.
1: Yes.
0: And I don't often smoke inside. You don't often smoke inside, but it's my birthday. So I'm doing it.
1: Yes. Or, all right, I'll give you the option. Do you want the roll the dice music or you want something a little more thematic with the power up of which we are about to receive?
0: Well, thematic sounds nice. You know I'm not anti-thematic.
1: Hold on, I gotta write that down.
0: Got him. Thank you, Cotton Gin. Love you, brother.
1: Need to get faster. Like
0: Jin hasn't been in the BTS chat lately. Just for the last show. Not that you're obligated to be here, but I...

0: I'm just saying it's good to see you. It's good to see you.
1: Yes, it's good to see everybody that has joined us tonight.
0: So, okay. Aside from the thematic thing that you said, if we were to do the roll the dice, would we smoke through the roll the dice jingle, or would we roll to see how long we hold the toke for?
1: I think we just we go with what's comfortable. I'm gonna smack this roll the dice. We'll hit it, and then we'll blast off into our little special thematic jingle. And then from there, so as not to be too high, I'd like to just go ahead and jump into the article that's been pulled for the cold read tonight. Do these terms seem acceptable?
0: Oh, yeah, babe. I'm in.
1: Here we go. Are you got the bong?
0: Oh, I've got her.
1: All right.
0: She's ready.
1: Cheers.
0: Double perked. Cheers. Happy Memorial Day.
1: Happy Memorial Day.

0: Fuck you, pain.
1: Oh, wait. Can I cough with reverb on?

0: amateur hour.
1: You smoke weed?
0: Never. I've never done it before. This is my first time.
1: This guy's coughing. I've seen this guy straight up roll cigarettes from asphalt we find on the ground. This guy.
0: The government doesn't want you to know this, but there's tobacco all over the ground.
1: The country's literally built on it.
0: Lordy. Perfect for a cold read.
1: We're going to do Pitar.
0: Yes, Pitar plus plus.
1: Plus plus Pitar.
0: This is how we do it on the air.
1: This is my Super Bowl.
0: Are we okay?
1: I, for one, feel wonderful.
2: Know this! Killing is my business!
1: And business is good!
0: Tonight, we have an article from Substack about the band Lost Canyonians. throw up.
1: Oh, fuck. Oh, fuck. You got a beer? I have a beer.
0: This is my favorite gag. This is real.
1: It's not what I hear. Oh.
0: Hello, No Agenda Stream.
1: No Agenda Stream, we're a no advertising thing. We don't have ads or corporate sponsorship of any kind. And that's why we're able to talk about whatever we like. There are no topics that are taboo or off limits for us. And we can even smoke perfectly legal tobacco pipes on the air at any given moment. Because that's freedom. This is what freedom looks like. So thank you for joining us on the No Agenda Stream and on the Behind the Schemes stream.
0: Okay, we're coming back.
1: Station ID. Hi, I'm Lavish. This is Spooberry.
0: Hi.
1: Oh, my God.
0: I've been waiting to do this forever with you. I've always been like, man, that guy's ripping a water butt. No.
1: You put water in the bong, right?
0: Everclear.
1: Really?
0: No. Water.
1: Wow.
0: Can you help me out here for a minute?
1: So, let's see here. We're talking about the show must go on account of the tour.
0: Yes.
1: What? Oh, are you ready?
0: I've dropped the link in the chat there.
1: Okay. Okay. Let's see here. June 2024, we embarked on a North American tour between the announcement and the release of the seventh studio album, All Hell Below. Is that where we're starting?
0: Yes, that is correct.
1: All right. Let's see. Seven-piece band from the UK with a fixed lineup, zero session musicians. We embarked on a North American tour between the announcement and the release of our seventh studio album, All Hell Below. Oh, no, I'm sorry. All Hell Cubed. Oh, no, that's a footnote. My bad. Below is our itinerary for the trip, alongside a number denoting the amount of people in attendance at the show. All shows were sold out, except for Boston. Fucking Boston. June 2024, the 14th, you fly and arrive in New York. In New York City. 15th, Warsaw, Brooklyn, New York. 1,000 people. Not Warsaw, Poland, but Brooklyn. 16th, Paradise Rock Club, Boston, Massachusetts, 853. 17th, Union Transfer, Philadelphia, Pennsylvania, 800. So we've gone from Brooklyn to Boston to Philly, 1,000, 853, 800. 18th, Black Cat, Washington, D.C., 800. 19th, Day Off. 20, The Opera House, Toronto, Ontario, 890. 21, The Roxy, Cleveland, 700. 22, Thalia Hall, Chicago, 914. 23, Travel Day. Every day they travel to a new city, but this is a travel day because they got to go all the way to the Crocodile in Seattle. Seattle, Washington, 750. 25th of June, 2024 at the Aladdin Theater in Portland, Oregon, 630. 26th is a travel day off. 27th is the Great American Music Hall in San Francisco, 650. I fucking love the Great American Music Hall. I saw Ginger Root there. 28th is the Regent Theater, Los Angeles, California, 1300. So LA, they close with the biggest show, 1300. The second biggest show is the first show in New York, 1000. The biggest show is in LA at the closing, 1300. And then the rest of the shows are three digits that fluctuate back and forth,
3: which are consistently pretty high. So over, 11 dates, they pull in, if we're being generous with the estimates, let's say even 1,000 people per show. That would be 1, 2, 3, 4, 5, 6, 7, 8, 9, 10, 11. So 11 times 1,000, is that 11,000?
1: Yes.
3: So we have ourselves just kind of this, made up base number to go off of as we continue on. One thing to mention about this is a band out of Cardiff, I believe. So this article is going to make lots of mentions of pounds rather than US dollars.
1: I wonder if that makes it. Oh, I'm sure you will tell us it'll make a difference. But yeah, so they're from the UK, but they're doing an American tour.
3: Yes. And they'll actually talk a little bit about the just the initial getting across the seas and into the border, just how much that expenditure can be. I'll read the incoming show fees explained section here. And thank you, Frankie Pate, for the cough drop. I appreciate that.
1: And Bully Steed clarifies they're not from the UK. They're from Wales. Mm.
3: Yes, thank you.
1: Which is different.
3: Show fees explained. Typically, the fee a band is paid for a show is based on a guarantee versus 80% deal. This means that there is a guaranteed minimum amount a band is paid, even if the show is poorly attended and loses the promoter money. But if the ticket income after cost exceeds the guaranteed amount, then the band is paid 80% of the show's total profit. In a situation like this, the difference between the guarantee and the higher fee a band is paid is called overage. Which we saw a lot of overages on the Broadway tours, because once they recouped the total cost for mounting the production, they would take any overages and split them up 0.005% between all the cast, crew, musicians.
1: Mm.
3: How much were our fees? Guarantees varied from a high of $17,100 to a low of $5,500. Both of these shows sold out, instead earning us $21,743.80 and $10,853.68, respectively.
1: So they were supposed to make $22,000 and they ended up making $32,000.
3: Yes. See, both of these shows, it doesn't say which shows. Across the 11 gigs, all but one sold out. Boston, okay.
1: So 99.2% of tickets were sold. 12,687 out of 12,787.
3: And that guesstimation of 11,000 was not too far off, because they say it was 12,787 available tickets total.
1: Mm-hmm.
3: The primary factor that informs a fee is the ticket price. We deliberately keep our ticket prices as low as possible in order to ensure shows are accessible to all fans. The standard ticket price was $27.50. We also make 5% of all tickets available at a reduced price of $10 to enable low-income fans to attend our shows. If our tickets were more expensive, the guarantees would be higher, and we would receive more money, in theory, but then we would be pricing out some of our fans who would then not be able to attend. They should just go for the $400 arena show prices. They should go for WrestleMania prices.
1: It's so normal now. Why not? You could even compete with $200 there. It's $400 to go anywhere. Just charge $200.
3: And call it premium ultra plus plus.
1: What's that?
3: And call it premium ultra plus plus plan.
1: Oh, the premium plan.
3: Whoa.
1: Oh, you asked? Well, you know.
3: Wait, did you say plan or clan?
1: Whoa. Hold on. Let me stop you right there.
3: The fees we were paid for these shows amounted to $149,037.74. The industry standard 10% commission, $14,000, was paid to our booking agent. And an additional $4,687 disappeared into withholding taxes. And there's a miscellaneous $1,716 that came out of show fees to cover additional unbudgeted production costs that arose. There's occasions where the rental of extra stage risers or monitors was required from external companies.
1: Mm-hmm.
3: Which I'm curious why. I wonder if they were not able to get promoters to cover things of that nature. But I guess it really just depends on band by band. Subsequently,
1: over the course of 11 shows, I don't think 1700 is too bad for like miscellaneous charges for bullshit.
3: No, not at all. Not at all. Subsequently, we received a total of $127,000 into our bank account for the performance of these 11,000 shows. So, out the gate, netted $127K. 11 dates, plus travel days. Really substantial amount of money, but let's take a look at how that needs to be spent to enable the tour and what we're left with.
1: Two weeks on the road.
3: I mean, really, it just comes down to how many people are on payroll for the tour, how many stagehands are required for labor, that sort of stuff.
1: When you go from place to place, you typically have like the crew that you travel with that can independently from the venue staff set up whatever the band needs specifically to be set up, right? They do it in conjunction with the venue staff, but they're capable of setting up and striking on their own most of the time.
3: Yeah, they would have like they'd have like a monitor tech, front of house, audio op, guitar tech, bass tech, stage manager, depending on if they have a lighting package, an LD or some sort of deck electrician.
1: Mm-hmm.
3: Just depending on the size. And then, yeah, they would have house people that they interface with at the top of the morning. And in addition to that, the whatever local labor company is providing hands or local state union stage hands, just depending on the venue. And they continue here, getting to America. In order to play shows in the United States, we needed working visas. We always traveled on a year-long P-1 visa, which allows internationally recognized entertainment groups to temporarily visit the U.S. to perform. We need 8 visas total, 1 for each band member, and an 8th for our front of house engineer, Paul. Okay, so they only have one guy then. The cost of these visas totaled £3,768. Do we know what is the bot to convert in the chat?
1: The gold British pound is 1.348 to the dollar. So you just take whatever. Oh, God. Now, see? And now I'm high. Let's see here. We can do a little math here. You, like, divide it by 1.3?
3: I'll continue on. In addition to this, we needed to pay for the embassy appointments, £1,400, and postage required for our passports and visas to each individually be returned to us by courier. That means a total of £5,415 on visa costs. Of course, we needed to fly to the United States, so flights for the 7 band members and our front of house engineer, Paul. But Kim and Jason have 2 children, I'm assuming band members, who are at this point 6 and 2, who apparently can't be left at home alone for the 16 days that we'll need to be away. So flights for the 2 kids as well. And wait a minute, who's going to be looking after the children while Kim and Jason are sound checking and performing 2-hour long shows each night? So the kid's auntie comes along, unpaid child care duties. 11 return flights come to a total of £7,000. That includes additional baggage costs for the musical equipment that we travel with, guitars, keyboards, pedal boards, etc. A further £900 is spent on transport to and from the airport pre- and post-tour, a mix of National Express coaches, trains, and van hire driver, and a van hire driver to transport our instruments from storage in Cardiff, plus 182 on Heathrow, 182 pounds on Heathrow hotels for those band members who live too far away from the airport to travel. Insurance with the touring party and the gear comes to £753. And before they even set foot on U.S. soil, that's £14,000 to get them there.
1: 14,000 pounds versus the $127,000 equals 99,000 pounds, apparently. It did in 2024, anyway. I think it would be less now. I think it'd be like 94 grand. Or 94 pounds. 94,000 pounds, I should say. But back then it was 99. So 99 minus 14.
3: 85?
1: Yeah. So you got 85,000 pounds. You brought math to a knife fight, man.
3: Yeah, I know. I knew what I was summoning. But let's see. Do you actually mind taking the tour transport section? We got one, 2, 3, and then a tally up.
1: All right. The tour transport, the distance covered during this tour between shows, not to mention the fact that we were a total party of 12 adults and 2 children, mean our only option for travel is a sleeper bus, i.e. a large bus that drives from show to show overnight while we sleep on board in cabin bunk beds. The total cost for the bus, including fuel, driver wages, etc., is £45,850. Damn. That's half their profit right there. This covers 14-day duration of the 11 shows, plus the Deadhead days pre- and post-tour when the empty bus is driving between its Nashville base and the first and last tour stops. This is obviously a huge outlay, but it is the only option for a band of our number. Touring in a van is not possible due to a few factors, but even if it was, this would then incur different costs, like paying for hotels, and needing probably an extra person to drive. I have budgeted this in the past, and the van options ends up costing about the same as a bus anyway, even if it were possible. Unfortunately, the bus isn't the only transport cost on the tour. As you can see from the itinerary, we play Chicago on a Friday night, and then Seattle 2 days later on the Monday. It's not possible to cover that 2,000 miles by road in the appropriate 40 hours between shows. So what happens is, after we load into our Chicago venue on the Friday afternoon, the bus starts its drive without us, meaning we all fly between Chicago and Seattle at an extra cost of 4,000 pounds, plus baggage, so there's so that's really 4,400 pounds, on top of the 45. So that brings it up to, with the runoff, 50,000 pounds. Additional transport costs come in the form of large shuttle vehicles transferring us and our gear from airports to hotels, venues, and vice versa, and when we do not have the bus. So that's another 666 pounds, and a miscellaneous taxi cost, which is another like 600 pounds. So just rounding up, that's, you know, another 1,200 pounds on top of that. So that's 51 or 52,000 pounds in costs plus, for touring transport.
3: Plus getting shanked at the gas pump.
1: Plus the gas.
3: Diesel, I
1: guess. Plus any miscellaneous costs.
3: I wonder how this situation would fare with an owned schoolie.
1: You know, with a what?
3: With like a with an owned converted school bus.
1: Oh, uh-huh. I
3: mean, like your just your upkeep costs alone, and I'd be curious, man. I want to try it. The DIY tour.
1: It kind of seems like for 50,000 pounds, which let's just round up and say is like $75,000 or something. For 75K, you could fucking convert an old school bus, I think.
3: Yeah. I guess as long as it's not become too popular and people start jacking up the prices on demand.
1: I don't know. I feel like with the right group of friends, definitely, if you know people who know what they're doing and are handy, then you can probably do some amazing things with a school bus without having to spend too much money. But it comes right down to it. $75,000 is a lot of money.
3: Absolutely. It's definitely a tough margin that they're working with. Shall I continue with the hotels here?
1: Surely.
3: Even though for most part we'll be sleeping on the bus, we'll need to stay in a hotel occasionally. Our bus driver needs a room every day in which to sleep and recuperate ahead of their all-night drives. Sometimes the venue won't have showers for us to use, so we'll book a hotel as a day room for this purpose. Oh, yeah, so the fabled day room.
1: The day room. Oh, strange creature.
3: Additionally, we need accommodation for the one night. For the night we arrive in the U.S. and the last night of the tour, because the bus will depart or its depot immediately following hotel drop-off after the last show in L.A. What's more, we need to stay in a hotel after the Chicago gig and the night before the Seattle show because, as mentioned, the bus will be driving cross-country without us at that point. All these hotel costs combined come to a total of 6,312 pounds.
1: Damn. So now you're up to 58K pounds. Or more, really.
3: With what was the cap that they had after visas? It was about $127,000,
1: but it was 99,000 pounds.
3: They have equipment. Though we travel with our instruments, we have a full back line that we store in the U.S. Our gear is stored in Michigan and needs to start the tour with us 750 miles from there in Brooklyn. It costs 905 pounds, U-Haul hire, fuel, hotel, to get this gear to the first tour stop. We end the tour in Los Angeles, and it costs us 2,184 pounds to get the gear 2,000 road miles back to Michigan. And of course, we were briefly separated from our backline in Chicago because the bus needed to leave before that show was played. Gear's gotta go! So we had to hire backline here at the cost of £900. Thankfully, the bus made the cross-country journey slightly quicker than anticipated and arrived in time for us to make a saving by canceling the same hire for the Seattle show. Prior to and during the tour, we needed to replace or renew a number of items of equipment. We had a couple of broken guitar cases and an amp that needed replacing. The cost came around to £3,750, but I'm not going to include them in the final maths as they're not necessarily specific to this tour. They'll add a conservative £400 for tour-specific items like guitar strings, cables, tape, drumsticks. Expendables. I mean, that's fair.
1: So that runs us up to, by the way, including all of that, that's like, I think around 68K pounds.
3: Then they have crew wages and costs. So here's the final say. They have four people, including their front of house, but not including children or childcare. They got a tour manager in the UK and Europe. We tour manage ourselves. But with additional logistics related to touring in the U.S., we really benefit from having that extra expertise. Joe advances the shows with the venues and promoters, coordinates road travel, and accommodates and accommodation, and ensures the tour runs smoothly throughout.
1: A valid guy to have on your team.
3: Yes, the tour manager, they can make it or break it.
1: Especially when you're a stranger in a strange land.
3: A stage technician, or a, quote, roadie, as you might know them. Jarib's responsible for leading the setup, pack down, and maintenance of our equipment while on tour, in conjunction with band members and local crew in response to our needs and emergencies during the performance.
1: The backbone of the industry.
3: Yes. The backline tech.
1: The backline and frontline.
3: No, the front line would be merchandise seller.
1: I know, but I'm using it in like the old military way. You see,
3: I do see
1: the merchandise seller, the peddler.
3: What are you buying? Welcome, like
1: merchandise. Come, my friend. The band has much merchandise.
3: Would you like to buy a death stick?
1: We have bro tanks.
3: We do have bro tanks.
1: We actually have bro tanks. BTS.shop. We're our own merchandise sellers and stage technicians and tour managers.
3: For a number of years, we sold our own merch. But now we play to larger audiences, this is not possible. An expert merch seller can produce an attractive merch stand, manage inventory, and sell at volume quickly and efficiently. We also paid photographers to shoot the shows along the way, but I have not accounted for these fees as I consider them more of a marketing than a tour expense. It's now common or even expected for bands of a certain size to tour with photographers or videographers, in order to constantly create new content and assets for marketing and social media. And if you're in the know, the metal band has an excellent social sesame standing presentation, I would say. It's very fun. I'll send it to you.
1: It helps to have the good aesthetic. But, I mean, with everybody taking vidges now, but he's right, though. If you're of a certain caliber, then you have to have the high quality media.
3: Each crew member is paid for 16 days or more of work, including travel days, with their combined wages totaling £18,596. All adults also on the tour received a $20 per diem, equaling £3,100. So another £1,328 is expended on flights or trains to get U.S.-based crew to the first gig and home from the last gig. And accountancy lasts, and yeah, at least actually on completion of the tour, we needed to pay an accountant to submit all of this data to the IRS. The small amount of money we owed plus the accountant's fee came to £2,267. And so our total expenses for the tour come to £101,827. Now let's deduct that from the £99,738 we received in show fees to see how much money we've made, which they actually lost £2,000.
1: And they got to split that five ways.
3: Yeah. It's like splitting the check.
1: It's like, actually, we didn't lose £2,000. I lost 400 something pounds. You lost 400 something pounds.
3: Damn.
1: No. That's ridiculous.
3: But I mean, that's not, didn't quite, it was close. It was close for such a wide margin of like, really biffing it. It could have been a lot worse, I would say.
1: To biff what? They sold out every show.
3: Well, I mean, just like to be in the, sorry, biff is not an inappropriate word at all. Just to be in that situation of like really dialing in all the production costs, being conscious of, you know, unnecessary expenditures, being $2,000 short is not, I don't know. I just feel like it could have been a lot worse, I suppose.
1: Yeah, I see what you're saying. But you're saying they're lucky that they only lost $2,000.
3: Yeah.
1: That's funny. But it does spell, by the way, speaking of not being close, you want to know what my high math was while I was following you and trying to keep up with a number?
3: Yeah.
1: I ended up with $92,000, which was, and then the real answer was 101.
3: Mm.
1: It was off by less than 10. Because I kept doing estimating.
3: I've definitely been reading out lots of estimates to be sure to check out the show notes, zozoscorner.substack.com to read this article directly from Los Campeones. Again, it's titled Los Camp Present Their Tour Accounts. A detailed breakdown of the cost of a 2024. So this is 2 years old at that point.
1: Mm-hmm.
3: Or the numbers, at least.
1: So things have gotten more expensive since then, and the value of the British pound has gone down since then, relative to the dollar.
3: Would you mind closing this out with the final two sections, merchandise and their conclusion?
1: Merchandise and their conclusion. This is under Incomings Part 2?
3: Yes.
1: They sold 2,266 shirts, but this isn't a given. We sold a lot of merch for two main reasons. Okay, so this is where they got their money. First, because we have strong designs that are really cool. And also, over the past two decades, we've developed a really cool fan base whose motivation is to purchase cool shit from us because we're cool. And also give us further financial support as it is to own a sick new shirt. And this won't necessarily be the same experience for newer bands. Our merch sales from the 11 gigs totaled $11,000, around 88,000 pounds. So that's nearly as much, 89% as much as they received in show fees. So we toured with a handful of different shirt designs, a couple items of soft merch, and of course, vinyl. And this took place the month prior to the self-release of All Hell, so we were not able to sell that, but we had a number of LPs from the back catalog.
3: Nice.
1: Which we purchased from distributors.
3: Own the masters, own the masters.
1: Yes, indeed. Control the catalog. The shirts were priced at $35. Not too bad. Pretty standard, industry standard around here. Our most popular shirt on the run was a USA 94 Aping Tour Date Tee. What did I just read? And it was a three-color print. Color print, as the British say. Front and back designs came in at around $16 a pop to produce. $14 gross profit per shirt sold. Total cost of manufacturing came to $38,408. From the gross income, we deduct 3.24% for credit card fees, 7% commission to the company that provided us with the POS device, piece of shit device, and receives our merch payments because they don't have a United States dollar bank account. Plus, they lose $1,000 or so on shipping for the merch from the place of manufacturing. And none of the venues you play will take a merch cut. Or at least none of the venues they played on this tour took a merch cut.
3: Nice.
1: That's pretty sweet. So, yeah, he says he admits the math is a little messy, but the merch income minus the associated costs equaled about £40,000, which comes into probably around $60,000. So where does that leave us? Well, we're at down 2,000 pounds from the tour fees and all that, but they're up 40,000 pounds from the merch sales, so they actually make 38,000. So merch saved the day. And to conclude, then they got to split it. So then they got to split it seven ways. 40K divided by seven, that's $5,500 each. But that's not really actually what you do. Nobody gets anything. The money goes on to funding the next tour or project. Because something you might not have considered there is that the vast majority of outgoings listed above are paid before a penny of income has been received. And that's the same for every project, basically, which means a band needs to have a reserve of capital long before a tour or album recording or any major thing that a band does. And in order for that to take place, they have to be able to afford to do it in the first place and front the cost before they can make it all back. Who has access to that capital? Labels, which then, you know, rip off the concert goer and the band. And of course, rich kid bands, which can front their own thing. So for LC, touring is expensive and packed with financial risk, but marginally possible. It's not for the small amount of money that the band earns, but it's the love and the passion and the fun and hanging out in the road and
0: suffer and for your cool art.
1: You know, the world needs music. But you know what the funny thing about this is? Is this band sucks. No. I don't know. I have no idea. I'm kidding. They're probably great.
3: I was listening to some of it during show prep earlier today. It's groovy. I like it.
1: Oh, great. I'll check it out.
3: The name of that band is LOS space CAMPESINOS. Check them out. And, you know, pick up a t-shirt or a CD if you see a band and you like them. It's an easy way to support them. And one of the reasons this article kind of popped up in my head to bring tonight is I went through my stack of CDs a couple of weeks ago, and I was kind of floored by the amount of discs that I had no idea who they were, other than a vague, hazy memory of seeing them at a bar or a club.
1: Somewhere before.
3: And liking the acts. Supporting the tracks.
1: That's right. Get out there. Support the art. Do you love Zebra? And also, it's just fun. It's a good time out there. There's a lot of little stuff, little venues, little stuff. It's great.
0: Yes, it's great. All right.
1: 600 seaters, 1,000 seaters. Go there.
3: Indubitably. Thank you for helping me through that article. I appreciate it. I hope you know, it was informative, well written. Appreciate the honesty and earnesty. That's cool.
1: No, it's great. I love that this band went and made this account. It's a great boots on the ground review of what it really is like in the music world and being a band now, which people kind of take for granted. And I think that a lot of people just expect to have like local acts or whatever be the majority of the stuff they see, if they see anything at all. Other than that, it's major acts, international or national huge acts that come through. But how do you get to that point in the first place? How do you even work your way up to that if you can't survive the little days where you're paying your dues?
3: Yeah, and I'm just thinking of how would this work hardcore front end value for value sort of mindset. How would that factor into a producing a tour? I mean, you know, on even the smallest of scales with a van and hitting venues, or like we know people in town, just making it work. Maybe not even like bars and stuff. Well, what if it was warehouse spaces? You know, I don't know.
1: Yeah, it's just a matter of regulation and what you can get away with in what venues. Who's going to organize it?
3: Yes. Well, I got
1: it's a very strange environment, and every state is different.
3: Well, I got
1: every county is different.
3: I was just going to say, I got a mini mission pulled up here because it is also time to use a restroom break.
1: Yes, please.
3: We got some Paisley Days, Johnson City, Chore Boy, and of course, the one and only Hey Citizen coming up.
1: Hey Citizen. Also, Wales is part of the UK. Thanks, Police Dude.

0: Welcome back. I'd like to dedicate that inner mini mission to the Hey Citizen experience. Because who doesn't love that guy?
1: I have yet to find. It's high and low, and I can't find him.
0: Oh, I'm sure it's just a Telegram group away.
1: Oh my god, I'm typing. I'm typing, Barbara.
0: Bruh. Let me tell you what. There's nothing like waking up to 194 messages of unhinged. Fucking, I love that shit.
1: Oh my god. Can I just give a shout out to, I found myself in a fucking Signal thread with the Bay Area No Agenders.
0: Oh yeah?
1: The regular crowd, you know, the Duke of SF and the Reichmeister and Crazy Recalcitrant Steve and there was somebody actually who listened to the show. She gave him a shout out. I think her name was Linda. I gotta confirm that in the chat. Man, unhinged. Every time I go in there, you guys are just saying some unbelievable shit. Wow. Vile. I'm so proud. I'm so happy to be a part of it. Filthy, disgusting, fantastic.
0: Fucking on fire tonight.
1: What the fuck? I'm trying to find the goddamn name. What was her name? Oh my goodness. Linda. Linda. Okay. L. Linda L. I'm not going to dox your last name on the air. But thank you, Linda, for listening.
0: Yes.
1: Thank you. Oh boy. What were we talking about? I'm still high from that bong load.
0: Yes, that was quite the eventful segment. Big shout out to Frankie Paint for carrying that one through. Because not only did I hack up a lung and a half, but I also found a tick on my lower back.
1: No way.
0: Yeah, dude.
1: Oh my god.
0: So when I passed it over to you about three quarters of the way through, I stood up and muted myself. I was like, can you come grab this quick?
1: Oh my god. And Frankie Bean had to go in there with some tweezers or a steak knife or whatever he had sitting around.
0: A sticky note.
1: Yeah.
0: Yeah. And then she works. Sent it to swim with the fishes, if you know what I'm saying.
1: Won't be the only one ending up in the toilet bowl tonight.
0: You're describing my morning. We had some some WAP. Are you familiar with WAP?
1: WAP? Yeah. A wet-ass pussy?
0: No. It's fruit and vodka. And fruit juice. And then you add some more fruit punch to it after it's like sat and fermented for a little bit.
1: Oh my, if you ferment it?
0: I mean, it's like, it's very short duration, like over a couple of days.
1: Holy moly.
0: It's got quite the kick. Let me tell you that.
1: Is this like a regional thing or?
0: I've never heard of a WAP outside of Minnesota.
1: A Wapatui.
0: Bless my soul.
1: Sounds very Wapatui. Hmm. Beverage. Is that for real or am I just being trolled here?
0: Wapatui. Yeah, that sounds right.
1: Let's see here. A Midwest college party drink, according to Urban Dictionary. According to Urban Dictionary, it's when you bring a bottle of clear booze to a party and it all gets

0: mixed together in a large container. And then you mix in several types of fruit, and then you add a six-pack of a darker beer.
1: Mmm.
0: That sound right to you?
1: Yes. Well, not the beer, but...
0: Not the beer. But, like, vodka and rum and gin and juice and fruit?
1: Laid back.
0: This is great. It says one bottle of vodka, one bottle of rum, one bottle of gin, three bottles of juice, mixed tropical fruit. Serves two.
1: Yeah, I kind of got some looks when I grabbed a cup and it was just ladle after ladle after ladle.
0: Sounds like waterboarding or something. Yeah, sometimes Everclear. Yeah. This is the second time Everclear has come up.
1: Oof. Old Everclear.
0: This town needs an enema.
1: This enema ain't big enough for the both of us.
0: Why not?
1: Well, I guess I could just get a bigger water pouch.
0: Yeah, we got bigger ones.
1: Yeah, let me check around back.
0: Let me see if I got my big one in the back there. My enema shed.
1: We had a couple of PayPal donations come through. This is a Value for Value production. Everything we put out there on the internet, it's totally open and accessible for your listening pleasures. There is no paywall. There's no advertisements, no corporate dollars. It's just us and you and the good times that we have in between.
0: And boy, do we. And how.
1: We had a couple of PayPal donations come in since our last episode. Most recently was Sir Scandinavian with $33.33.
0: Whoa, Sir Scandinavian. Fantastic hearing from you, my man.
1: Yes, most indeed. Most indeed. Well, we also had Chad F. with $10, his monthly reoccurring donation.
0: Oh, thank you, Chad F. Very kind of you, sir.
1: We had Spaz, who also recently celebrated a birthday.
0: Oh, happy birthday, Spaz. Oh, and I got a beautiful card from Spaz and from Mama Berry, and thank them so much. They're so beautiful. I can't wait to return the favor to you somehow. Absolutely gorgeous cards. I love receiving these cards. They're handmade, and they're delightful.
1: Yes. I will definitely pass the message along. And Frankie Payne actually ended up with a bunch of homemade cards to sign and gift to the band and crew on our last day. Made by Mama Berry. Yeah, dude. We also had...
0: Bro Fesh.
1: We had Foxfur with $5 coming in.
0: Thank you, Foxfur. Good to hear from you, sir.
1: And I believe it's Captain Oblivious with $5.51.
0: Captain.
1: Yes. I need to go back and check the records and make sure I have this pseudonym correct. I hope that's Captain Oblivious. I'll double check and it'll be in the show notes. But yes, thank you everybody that's donated. We have boostergrams, but my note is down. And I might need to put some serious time into trying to get it rectified. So I'm going to do my best to read through Fountain here to see if maybe there was a couple that came through. We had 111 from... Oh, wait, no. That just tells me the split, I bet. Perhaps. 111 from Piranesi through Fountain.
0: Well, thank you. Thank you, Piranesi.
1: Doesn't tell me if there's a note. Oh, that's terrible. Shit. We had 33...
0: If you have a note, we'll circle back and make sure your note gets read.
1: Yes, hopefully... these will come through, maybe, probably not, once the note is back. We'll try to get it soon. We got a big festival coming up. I'll be gone for a week, so time is kind of dwindling. Damn, and yeah, this is only showing the splits. That's so unusable.
0: Unusable?
1: Unusable. Damn. All right. We'll do our best to make good, get this back up and working.
0: What if we pretend that, what if we like make up some boosts that probably came in? we got a 666 from Eric PP. He slaughters a goat and he says, blow it all up. Start it from scratch. There you go. Thank you, Eric PP. We appreciate the boost. That's very kind of you. Let's see. I see Bully Steed sending a boost. She sent in 666. She also slaughtered a goat. She says, suck my dick. Thank you, Bully Steed. We appreciate you.
1: Yes, thank you. Yes. And that just leaves us with some screen mails to get to. Oh, if you want to check out, this is a podcast in 2.0 forward podcast. You got some cool features in there. Check them out, nudepodcastapps.com. Download one of those and check out what all the action's about.
0: It's there. It's so real. And we can't get boosts from Fountain unless they're from Fountain, right? That's the only way that we can see the full boost. Mm-hmm.
1: It only shows me the split.
0: Your split? Yeah.
1: Well, I guess, hold on. I can, no, that's...
0: If you go to the show page, and you go to...
1: Oh, I didn't think about that.
0: Go to the show page, and then we can go to 245. And then maybe we can see if... Oh, okay. I see that we got a boost on May 7th from Quantum Panhandler. Did we do that one?
1: Oh, see Brooklyn 112.
0: I know. Okay, and he says he sent 3,000 sats, and he said, "Oh fuck, you're gonna make me disappear."
1: And his head is gone.
0: And he's gone. And he's gone. Let's see here. I'm going to go to 244 and see if there's anything there that we missed. I don't think we did. I think we got the Duke of SF boost where you talked about the Fallout songs.
1: Mm-hmm.
0: Okay, we did that one. He says, I have a beautiful voice. Thank you, Duke. So do you. The Duke of SF and I, that is one fun thing we did. The Duke and I and Private Browsing. We went to Trader Sam's. Which is the tiki bar that claims to have invented the Mai Tai.
1: Oh, that's fun.
0: It was a very nice, very lovely experience. Great tiki bar right off of the water of the San Francisco Bay on the Oakland side. And I gotta say, cocktails are pretty fucking good. And shout out to the Duke. We had a great time. Thanks, Duke.
1: I'm not seeing what the full amounts are, but we definitely have some messages from tonight, and there are some of them are from Dane Bully Seed. We should definitely hit these. I'm putting on the glasses, green heart, red heart, white heart. We had, going back here, whoa, this is lots and lots of streams. Eric PP through CurioCaster, thank you. Thank you. The Paisley Days Between the Schemes mood, says Bully Seed through Fountain. The split there was 11 sets. Piranesi with 111. And I think So Delicious to Have a Live Show of BTS, says Bully Seed through Fountain. 33 sets. Or at least the split was 33 sets. And another 111 from Piranesi in streams.
0: Fantastic. Thank you, Piranesi, and thank you, everybody, for the boost.
1: Yes, thank you.
0: And the streams.
1: Let's do some screen mails, and we'll get back to some music, and then close out the show and hanging out some.
0: Surely, just to clarify, though, this is a podcasting 2.0 thing. So if you're listening on an app where you hear an ad during our show, then you got to get rid of that app. You got to get a different app. You got to go to nudepodcastapps.com and find a 2.0 app that'll take care of you a little better.
1: Indubitably. Let's get some scream mails going.
0: Your demise.
2: As my nephew was telling me the other day, he's beating up on me, and then he'd be like, torture, as he left.
1: Whoa.
2: It was pretty hilarious. Anyway, Lavash.
0: Okay.
2: Blueberry Mothman of the Apocalyptic
0: Wapatui.
2: Foaming soap.
0: Yes.
2: Container.
0: Wapatui.
2: Support you guys. Probably not a show until next week, I'm sure. But anyway. Sometimes I think about right. So I just went running, and where I'm at right now is drastically different temperature than what I'm used to. So I'm not acclimated to it. And yeah, it was muy. Wow, much different than what I had last week. So, anyway, just a little dead right now, but not literally, which is good. Or else you wouldn't be getting this Pokemon. Yeah, but anyway, right before I went running, frustrated over a situation with somebody, you know, or whatever, and without getting into it, like we all have our hypocrisies kind of thing. But, like, when those things are impacting you, it's rough. Or impacting your family, I guess, whatever. Anyway, but it's just a reminder, like, look at yourself. You know, take those things. You're frustrated with XYZ politician or frustrated with the neighbor or whatever the thing is. And then, like, you know, like, okay, yeah, like, you know, if there's something you can do, cool. But, like, all you can, like, realistically, we have control of ourselves. You know, do, like, take our own things and then just, like, put that on ourselves and how can we make ourselves better. Yeah. So that was just my little bit, like, frustrated with this thing, person, whatever, and then you're just like, ah! And there you go, like, well, you know, how can I do better? And if there's a way to eventually reach that person and, you know, kind of semi-call, you know, call out, you know, cool. But, well, you just, you know, push it aside and make yourself better. So, yeah. That's a little lesson that I thought about before running and ish while running. So, anyway, yeah. Whether you got steady drift and whether or not you are exhausted or your current exhausted, because it's not your ex, go ahead and give a hearty, hearty.
1: All that could come to mind was reach out and touch them with a latex glove.
0: But if it's with a glove, it isn't really touch.
1: That's what I'm saying.
0: Merely the simulation of touch. I have to say, I always appreciate when Comrade Christopher Battles Kaka caller. I appreciate when he calls because he always has some introspection going on.
1: An insight.
0: He's always looking within, and he's always looking to improve himself, his family, his world, this show, you, me.
1: The things that he can have an effect on.
0: He is an agent of good in a pure way, and I appreciate you, Christopher Battles. Thank you for calling always, and I hope you have a very good Memorial Day and weekend.
1: Would you like to hear an additional voicemail from the good Christopher Battles?
0: Of course, but you know, it's not just Christopher Battles that can call in. You can call in, too, at 612-263-7999.
1: Yes, you might
0: have something to spread. You spread it on.
1: The banana might need a refresh.
0: Refresh my banana.
2: Hello, Carolyn. Hello, Fletcher. It's a Monday. Oh, wait. Sorry. Wow. Then I started to say Sir Spencer. Wow. Blueberry Mothman, the apocalyptic cat food bag, and lavish. You guys are having a fabulous day. Whether or not it's this Monday or it's still this Monday because you're listening to it on this Monday. It is the May 18th, 2026.
0: A week from AD. This recording.
2: Yeah. Scream. It's a lot of things just like back to back to back, and you're not used to that schedule, I guess. The wife and I, we did some stuff with all the nibblings and got them together, and we're watching some of them overnight and just. The babysat on a different day. Yeah, just kind of this whole weekend of that, which is fun. A lot of fun. And making good memories and all that. And then kind of coming to Monday, and then there's still more stuff going on. And just one of those, like, where just kind of, you know, you're just exercising different muscles that you're not always used to exercising as far as, like, the patience and things like that. So it's just one of those, like, all right, you know. That's true. You know, then my wife and I were doing something like stop, give her a hug kind of deal. Anyway, but yeah, because not having kids and then there's all these kids sort of thing. And it's fun, but again, it's not part of the regular routine. So, you know, hey. So, a little bit of a. So, anyway, that's it. Love you guys. Stay dangerous. And whether or not you're pivoting or you're just bending or melting, go ahead and give a hearty, hearty.
1: Know that
0: pivoting, bending, melting.
1: I know that melting feeling. We have
0: written on the wall in the green room.
1: Is it just me or the green room walls melting right now?
0: And pivoting.
1: Oh, it's still crispy.
0: Still pretty green in the green room.
1: Still shaggy, baby.
0: Whether you pivot, melt, or bend, give a hearty kick-off.
1: We got another call. Let's see. This one's kind of short.
2: Fuck, what time is it?
1: You want to know what time it is?
3: What a great time to be doing a podcast.
1: Oh, I'm really losing you now.
0: Oh, no.
1: I know. It's crispy.
0: All right. Okay.
1: Rice crispy treats.
0: How about now?
1: Still doing it.
0: Really?
1: Yeah.
0: It might be you then.
1: I can give it a refresh here. Stand by.
0: Let's see. Hello?
1: Holding.
0: We're in hold.
1: Settling out. Green room reports better. Yes, I think it's holding.
0: Better?
1: Yes.
0: Oh. It's not you, it's you.
1: It's definitely you. No, we should, I can definitely try a different, Motu channel. I'll have to give that a whirl. Yeah.
0: What's up, gay?
1: Gay. We got one more scream mail here.
4: Thank you.
1: What?
0: Wait a minute. Can we enhance that with the super secret tech enhancement enhancer?
1: Super secret tech announcer.

0: Mass.
1: That's interesting. I don't have the service to do that. Oh, shit. Fuck, I think I broke it. Do you think a doctor will look at this?
0: The tick?
1: My tick? Did you know there's a GWAR song called Tick Tits?
0: I do now. And I'm not liable to forget anytime soon.
1: Never. You can also text that number, 612-263-7999. And, goodness lavish, you know what time it is.
0: Oh boy, do I know what time it is. It's time for what would otherwise usually be my mini mission.
1: It's feet pick in the text line time.
0: Oh my god. Oh my god. Yeah. And oh yeah.
1: Texter says fishnet shoes.
0: Fishnet shoes. Wow. Can I just say thank you? Not just to the poster, but to God.
1: Thank you. Thank you.
0: Thank you. Wow. Fantastic.
1: Yes.
0: Those are the kinds of... That's a pair of feet that you could compliment in a cheeseburger establishment.
1: That's America's feet.
0: That is America's feet. God damn it.
1: Gosh.
0: Wow, feet with negative 22 in the chat. Shameful. That's
1: all Cotton Gin's work.
0: Cotton Gin, shameful.
1: Yeah.
2: Cotton Gin's going to be labeled a domestic terrorist.
0: He should be. He's destroying feet as we know it. I don't care if he's a cornerstone of the Industrial Revolution. I need my feet.
1: That's a hate crime.
0: It's a hate crime. Okay.
1: Yes, but what's not a hate crime is another round of mini mission DMU music style. We got a fun block. We got a request from Frankie Paints for a little Sista Fista.
0: The good stuff.
1: We got a new band called Brash Habits, the track called Vampire, and then
3: Right said Fred
1: with Cherry Cherry, new track. Hosted DMU style, which is just a website and an RSS feed and some MP3 tracks. All serve to the index, so you can boost this music in a podcast in 2.0 app and send some sats to these artists. Good time.
0: Verdad.

0: Tell me, just how can we have any fun with all these goddamn clothes on?
1: For millions of years, we did not wear clothes.
0: And then...
1: So they say.
0: First came clothes, then taxes.
1: And it was bad.
0: And it was very bad.
1: Very bad.
0: Everything's pretty much went downhill since the invention of clothes.
1: That was the beginning of the bad times.
0: The dark times. Poured
1: my
0: forth
1: son
0: from the wardrobe.
1: Forged in the fires of the IRS.
0: Yes, welcome back.
1: Yeah.
0: That was a fun little mini mission. Quick throw together. It took me a second.
1: Quick toss.
0: Brash Habits sounds very much like a rock and roll break art to me. I'll have to check into that a little more.
1: And A.
0: Yes. And of course, Cherry Cherry, a banger. Fuck yeah.
1: Yeah. Yeah. Oh yeah. That was a punky, spunky mission.
0: Yes.
1: Finally. Finally.
0: And it's about to be midnight in the central sewer, so happy midnight.
1: Happy midnight, everybody. This is officially late night. We've gone into late night mode. Do we have a... Can I do like a Jay Leno joke?
0: Sure.
1: Do we have like applause or like any stupid shit like that? Like,
0: yeah, like...
1: Okay, great. That'd be great. Oh, hey, everybody, thanks for coming out to the show. Have you seen this? Have you heard this weekend? Thank you. Thank you. This weekend, San Francisco is hosting a sex work fundraiser. Thank you very much. He claims times have fallen hard of those all those participating in the world's oldest profession, sex worker fundraiser. This is a flip of the old model, where once upon a time when you paid a hooker, she would have sex with you. Thank you. Thank you very much. All right. Thank you. Welcome. This is late night. This is late. We're in the late night now. Thank you. You're too kind. You're too kind. Have you seen this? Have you heard this? So when I was, I actually did have a little topic planned for tonight, and I didn't get to do as much research on it I'd like, but I do have a news article that I can breeze through real quick if you're interested in hearing it.
0: Let's do it.
1: Have you heard this? The mayor of a Los Angeles suburb, Arcadia, resigned Monday as U.S. officials have announced she will plead guilty in federal court as acting as a double agent for the Chinese government.
0: Oh, shit! K-O!
1: China. Maybe the worst country ever. Maybe ever.
0: How long had they been here working?
1: Well, a while. Let's see here. We'll get into the meat and taters here. So let's see here. Mayor Eileen Wang, 58, Arcadia, California. Let's see here. Admitted to acting as a foreign agent from at least 2020 through 2022. Promoting PRC propaganda in the United States and acting at PRC's discretion, that's the People's Republic of China's direction and discretion to promote their interests, FBI Director Kash Patel, that psychotic alcoholic, posted on X. Eileen Wang, cotton gin nose. That's right. FBI and federal partners continue to aggressively root out this kind of terrible shit. No shit. This is treason. Wang was elected in 2022 to the 5-member Arcadia City Council, where the mayor is selected on a rotating basis from the city council. So the city managing Director Dominic Lazzaretto said in a statement Monday that Wang, who became mayor in February, has resigned. Oh, good. She should be in jail. Jail! The allegations at the center of this case that a foreign government sought to exert influence over a local elected official is deeply troubling. No shit. So I think this person, who is Eileen Wang? She is a Chinese immigrant. According to a 2024 report in Los Angeles Times, Wang said she moved to Southern California 3 decades ago. We're talking about an actual, honest-to-God, genuine sleeper agent caught red-handed. Okay. You've read about it. You've seen it. You've heard it. This is the real deal. Fantastic. Love it when this happens in real life.
0: It's out in the open. Spy games are back in a big way.
1: Spy games are so bad. Cold War never ended. It's hot. Hot war. let's see here. So she came to Southern California 3 decades ago. Her mother, she says, was a Chinese medicine and acupuncture doctor. And her father was a physician in the Sichuan province. Sichuan has very tasty cuisine. And he started working at the University of Southern California. Holy crap. If she's a sleeper agent, there's a very good chance that her parents are also sleeper agents. The LA Times report that Wang, a mother of two, had been based in Arcadia for about 2 decades and was mainly known for running an after-school program in the city called the Little Stanford Academy before she entered politics. Oh, so she was in education before. Great. About 59% of Arcadia's 54,000 population is Asian, while over 42% is ethnically Chinese. So it is a very Chinese neighborhood. Wang is the former fiancé of Yaoning Mike Sun, who was sentenced to 4 years in federal prison earlier this year for similarly acting as a covert agent for China.
0: Oh, shit.
1: Including, I know, it's the whole fucking family. It's a family affair. It's a family affair. According to the U.S. Justice Department, while he was serving as a campaign advisor for an unnamed candidate who was elected to the city council of a Southern California city. Sun was Wang's former campaign advisor. So he might be going to jail for being part of this.
0: Would that be campaign fraud?
1: Serving to... It's a charge for acting as a covert agent for China.
0: Oh, I see.
1: In this capacity. What exactly he did isn't disclosed, but we can assume it could be. Let's see here. Wang's case. The charge against Wang. Yeah, it's a spy family, Eric. A spy family. The charge against Wang was filed on April 1st, but court filings, including the plea agreement Wang entered into, were unsealed on... let's see here. Let me just do a little math. This article came out May 12th, so let's just say that, May 12th. Wang is alleged to have worked with Sun, her then fiancé, to run a website called the U.S. News Center that purported to be a news source for Chinese Americans, and according to the agreement, the two received and executed directives from the Chinese government, from Chinese government officials to post and to circulate pro-PRC content on the site. The document cites examples. In June 2021, after a Chinese government official contacted Wang and other individuals via messaging platform WeChat about a pre-written essay on Xinjiang, she posted it on her site and received a thank you from the official. Wow.
0: Oh,
1: in August. You. Thank you. In English? Suspicious. It's the CIA, after all. In August, Wang addressed a Chinese official's request for edits to the article, and then she sent the official a screenshot of a number of views that article had amassed. After the official replied, "Great," Wang allegedly responded, "Thank you, leader."
0: I like the sound of that.
1: This is a juicy chicken here.
0: So are you feeling it was longer than 2 years? The purported 2020 to 2022 stint?
1: Well, she got charged for specifically, you know, for the job that she did then. But no, this is a lifetime thing. And I think it goes even further than one lifetime. I think it's multi-generational.
0: Yes, with the parents. And the partner, the ex-fiancé.
1: And the partner. I mean, the whole family is essentially there in that capacity, specifically to be sleeper agents, which is a real thing. And there's a story I had heard recently about a Russian sleeper agent, somebody who went, he went to the government. I know that this guy, sorry, everybody. Jack Barsky was born in East Germany. He was trained in the KGB, and he entered the U.S. in 1978 under a false identity as a sleeper agent for the Soviet Union. And he lived in the United States from 1978 until 1997. And he was activated in 1997.
0: Is this the dude the Americans TV show is based off of?
1: I think so.
0: Okay.
1: Maybe that is. I haven't seen the Americans TV show, but maybe that's why this guy's in the zeitgeist and I read about this guy lately. That would make sense.
0: Mm-hmm.
1: This guy, you know, he's a real character. He lived in the country for decades, and he, as I understand it, fell in love and had a family and, you know, was an American and enjoyed his American life and actually, you know, lived in great anxiety for the day that would come when he was activated. And when he was, he, instead of, you know, going back to Russia or whatever, he decided to go to the FBI and come forward and say, this is what I've been doing. So it's happened in the past, and apparently it's happening now with China, who wrote the book on this shit. It's called The Art of War. Check it out. They've been doing this shit for thousands of years.
0: They invented the game.
1: Yeah. Do not speak the words to me, witch. Let's see here. In November 2021, Wang communicated with John Chen, who was sentenced in November of 24 to 20 months in federal prison for, again, acting as an agent of the Chinese government. And bribing a tax authority agent. Ooh, that's where you fucked up, big guy.
0: Mm.
1: You don't bribe the IRS. You just pay them. Chen, according to court documents, previously attended high-level CCP functions and had personally met Chinese President Xi Jinping, our boy. The plea agreement said that Wang asked Chen to share an article from her website saying, this is what the Ministry of Foreign Affairs wants to send. Wang admitted in the plea agreement that she did not notify the Attorney General that she was acting in the U.S. as an agent of China as is required by law, and that she did not disclose that the content posted on her website were based on orders from Chinese authorities. So she lied under oath to the courts. Uh-huh.
0: Every wrong turn. You took it.
1: It's just a shame. And I think, personally, that Xi Jinping has a real hard-on for America. I think that he has a familiarity with America. I think that for the first time in a long time, maybe ever, actually, has there been such a powerful leader of an industrialized China, but one that is so familiar with the United States, because he used to work alongside the United States a lot in his younger days. He used to be a minister of agriculture for the Communist Party, and he came over here as a young man, and he worked with, like, Idaho or something. They were trying to bring over potatoes or something like that. You know, there's like, China was super obsessed with potatoes or corn or something. And he came over in that capacity, and he, like, lived here. He lived here with with the governor of Idaho at the time or something in his house, and they hosted him. And later on, when he became president, that governor, whoever that was, he eventually became a super high-ranking diplomat to China because he had this personal connection with him. So Xi Jinping's fucking, you know, I rest my case. He's he's about it.
0: He's read in.
1: He's read in. Very familiar. And he wants to take the United States apart. He wants to carve it up like a little turkey. Let's see here. In 2025, the House Committee of Homeland Security issued a report that found that more than 60 cases of Chinese espionage or repression in the United States has occurred since 2021. So in 4 years, 60 cases of Chinese espionage that we know of, including sending sensitive U.S. military information, stealing trade secrets, carrying out transnational repression schemes, including setting up undercover Chinese police stations, which it has reportedly done worldwide.
0: I've heard about that, yeah.
1: That would be a good one to cover, the undercover Chinese police stations. Like a Peking duck. That's right, they're covering us like a little Peking duck. In April, the White House also accused China of stealing on an industrial scale the intellectual property. This is what C-SPAN and all the like finance people will talk about. If they ever talk about China in a negative sense, they'll always talk about the IP theft and how basically China's industrial revolution is based on ripping off everybody else. Stealing everybody's ideas, stealing everybody's IP and their tech. It's estimated that China steals somewhere between $400 and $600 billion worth of IP from the United States a year, or about $5,000 per taxpayer. China, when asked to comment, said, huh? What? Sorry, can't hear you.
0: Like a what? Yoink in the night.
1: Sorry, gotta go, bye. Yeah, I thought that was a fun little happening that's been going on around these parts. China.
0: Boatloads of missing scientists and professors, spy mayors. Pretty wild time to be alive to witness this.
1: You know what else is wild is how like shootings happen and you don't even hear about them anymore. Like, if there's a school shooting or if there's something going on like that, you just, it's not even, at least to me. I mean, I don't watch the news a lot, to be fair.
0: Mm-hmm.
1: I get my news sources from other things other than just, you know, like CNN or whatever, but I don't know, man. It just seems like it's weird. Like, people are just so calloused and shit happens and you never hear about it. But that's nothing new, I suppose.
0: Would you like to hear about a tarot card for tonight?
1: Yes, please. What is the draw this evening?
0: We have the Four of Swords from the Line Strider deck. But yeah, I do agree with both you and Eric PP about just like a general state of desensitization. Plus the level of peril that's being promoted. And it's like, you know, can you add more into it or is that going to water down your product already?
1: Mm-hmm.
0: You can't have people just breaking, you know? It's a give and take.
1: The gears must turn.
0: But this Four of Swords, keywords being inner reflection, planning, convalescence. I love that word. Rest, recovery, solid foundation, solitude, self-care, balance. WA defines self-care. The Four of Swords depicts a period of rest after a time of challenge. Now it is time to stay silent and inactive. Replenish your strength and spend time in solitude and contemplation. The Four of Swords asks you to put down your sword for a time. There will be battles in the future, but you must take time to mend, sharpen, and recover. Now may not be the best time to make decisions. After a time of rest, the path forward will become clearer. This card often suggests the need for seclusion. Create space to think, dream, and heal while taking a break from the thoughts and demands of others. This card usually depicts a sleeping knight in a church. The artist felt drawn to the figure of a sleeping lion, an animal that hunts fiercely and then rests intensely. The flowers blooming around the lion remind us that rest is necessary for growth.
1: There is a season for rest and a season for war. And then the old Rider-Waite deck, the knight is lying there almost as if like he's in a tomb. And his one sword, one of the four swords, is behind him, sheathed or put to the ground, essentially. And then there's the other three swords, which are hanging directly above the man, which I always... and then there's a window.

0: recuperate, then you're setting yourself up for an actual victory as opposed to just burnout or fucking yourself over.
1: Yes. Something I can identify with all too well.
0: I think almost anyone can identify with it, but yes, you for sure. You.
1: Got one speed, go.
0: Got one speed, go. I tell people, I say, Booberry doesn't rest, he just passes out.
1: Yes. Ah, Mama Paint's coming over to visit. Might as well take a nap.
0: Napping is the best. I think napping is one of the greatest luxuries in the world. With everything that goes on and all the time that you could spend doing things, to take the time to really fucking tank on a beautiful day, it's better than cold.
1: Man, you've sold me, baby. It is time to go reach out and touch some of that sweet, succulent, savory rest. We'll be back some point, sometime, out here doing a show of some capacity.
0: We won't be far.
1: A bit of good news. Are you a fan of Smash Brothers Lavish?
0: Of course.
1: I finally picked up a copy of it.
0: Super Smash Bros?
1: Yeah, for the Switch, so maybe that's something we could add to our repertoire to try out sometime.
0: Of course. I was just thinking we've only played Mario Kart. We haven't played Smash yet. Oh my goodness. Fantastic.
1: Yeah, this would be a lovely time. I'm looking forward to it.
0: I should have my Switch on me, so we'll do that.
1: Yes. Yes.
0: And fucking Smash.
1: We'll definitely keep your ears posted. There's some socials you can follow at Lavish, at Booberry, at mk.spook.social. There's some form of a Noster presence out there if you fuck with it. Try our best to keep up to date posts with what's coming down the pipeline. Usually it's day of notice. But, you know, that spontaneity keeps it fresh. Keeps it hot. We got lots of hot ideas with hot artists coming up for these hot summer months.
0: So hot.
1: And, you know what? I'm feeling it. It's going to be the summer of the goth.
0: It's going to be a gothic summer. It's gothic summer.
1: It's gothic summer, baby.
0: Oh, yeah, man. Visigoths, baby.
1: Sign me up.
0: Oh, it's going to be great. And we will be back. We just got to keep an eye out. We're usually there on Mondays in one form or another. So if Monday swings around, then just hop on over to bts.lol or Behind the Schemes with threes for ease and schemes. You can find us on any app, really, any podcast app at all. We recommend you get the 2.0 app, but you can find us on all the other ones too. We're around. And just, you know, reach out and touch us sometimes. That's what the value for value thing's all about. No ads. Just whatever you get out of it, you can return in kind as you like or as you don't like.
1: And ready to be touched. Until next time, this has been Booberry, Mothman and the Miniocalypse.
0: And all the way from way the hell over here, happy Memorial Weekend. God bless. Be well. This is Lavish.
2: Fuck you, pay me.
3: 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It's a late night show.
4: 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Don't trust Whitey. See a doctor and get rid of it.
5: Wait. Stop the show. If you have taken any psychedelics tonight, we know exactly who you are. The authorities are coming to get you. Don't try to run. We've blocked off all the exits, so there's no escape. You're stuck here. Wait, why are you breathing like that? And why does your face look like that? Oh my gosh, your heart's about to beat out of your chest. Oh, you're going to be in big, big trouble. Makes you think, are we ever truly forgiven? Nightmare, nightmare, nightmare, nightmare, nightmare.

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2: Welcome to the Airline Pilot Guy Show. It's an aviation podcast covering the latest in aviation news. Imagine that. And answering your feedback. I'm Captain Jeff, former U.S. Air Force pilot and retired Delta Airlines captain for 35 years there. And also with me today, from his Garden View studio
4: in Hartford, Hereford, and Hampshire,
2: a retired professional dog photographer, former RAF, RAAF fighter pilot, retired Airbus A330, A340, captain for Virgin Atlantic Airways. Good job, Virgin. It's Captain Nick.
5: Hello. Hello, Jeff. And hi there, Liz. APG-712, let me take you back to April 1968. A BOAC, which stands for Better on a Camel, 707, had just got airborne from Heathrow bound for Sydney, Australia. 20 seconds later, Flight 712 suffered a catastrophic engine failure. While they were calling Mayday and trying to turn back to the airfield, the engine actually parted company with the airframe, and the damage to the wing meant that fuel poured from the blank spot where the engine used to be, and it soon ignited. So it was a good job. It only took them 3.5 minutes to get the stricken aircraft back on the ground, and an evacuation was ordered. Now, Barbara Jane Harrison was one of the last cabin crew seen on board. Her captain was shouting at her to jump from the doorway, but she turned back at the last minute to help a disabled passenger as the flames and smoke covered her escape path. Her body was found with the wheelchair passenger and four others who didn't make it off. She was only 22 years of age. Now, Queen Elizabeth II awarded her the George Cross posthumously, given for acts of the greatest heroism or the most conspicuous courage in extreme danger. Now, interestingly, I heard this story first from Concorde pilot John Hutchison when I interviewed him for PTUK and for our show for a plane tale, because he was a young acting first officer and the crew on that very flight.
6: Wow.
5: Small world.
2: Wow, it is.
6: Very.
2: Very good.
6: Amazing.
2: Oh, you know, it dawned on me when I finally started using my brain that 712 is kind of like the shorthand. You know, sometimes like a 737-800, they say 738. Well, 712 is the shorthand number for the 717-200.
5: Oh. Indeed, -200. But I knew that, and I thought to myself, well, is there going to be a -300, 713, and a 714, and a 715, and then we're eventually going to get to 717. But anyway, we're going to do 717 when we get to show number 717.
2: Yay. Okay.
6: Yay. Gosh, he gave it away. Would have guessed.
5: Oh, yeah.
6: Man.
5: Bad. Sorry about that. I'll have to do something different now then.
6: Yeah. Another crash.
5: Yeah. Yes, or death.
2: All right.
5: Death and destruction.
2: Well, very good, very good. Okay. Well, then now I think I should probably push this button right here and introduce our producer. It's Liz from her studio in Toronto, Ontario, Canada, retired financier and aviation enthusiast, spreadsheet master, and again, our producer, Liz Piper.
6: Here I am. From Toronto.
5: Hi, Liz.
2: Yay.
6: Home of the World Cup. Well, one of like 20 homes, but anyway, here we are.
2: Yeah.
6: Not that I'm paying any attention to it.
2: But I'm actually paying a little bit of attention to it. It's been interesting so far,
5: I think. I'm avoiding it like the plague.
2: Oh, is it because England's not in it or something?
5: No, we're in it. It's just it's not one of the sports I follow Which take you know sets me to one side. I'm more a rugby and cricket man
6: than that's right.
5: I am a soccer.
6: Have a good show, you guys.
2: Well, thank you. And we should be joined by AJ while in progress here when he gets back home.

0: Stand by for news.
1: All right. Let's see here. Oh, this first one just happened, I think, what, yesterday? A B-52 bomber crashed at Edwards Air Force Base in California. 8 people on the jet perished. The aircraft burst into flames on Monday morning shortly after takeoff from Edwards, an official said. The cause is still under investigation. It took off and immediately after takeoff burst into flames, Colonel James Hayes, deputy commander at the 412th test wing, said at an afternoon news conference. He called the crash a horrible tragedy that had claimed the lives of 8 great Americans. He said the plane, a B-52 Stratofortress, was supporting a test for a radar modernization program, and its crew included members of the military and civilians, some of them government contractors. And so we were thinking, and we had a discussion before we started the recording of the show today, that the normal crew complement on a B-52 is 6. And we were talking about the ejection system. And here is a picture of said ejection system. We've got two pilots up front, pilot, co-pilot, and then you got a, what do they call these positions back here? The electronics warfare officer, I think, EWO. And I forgot what the other position is. And then, of course, down below, you have the two different navigators. We have the regular navigator and then another type of radar navigator or something.
2: The navigators eject downwards.
1: Yeah, so the 4 up top eject upwards, and the 2 down below, their seats eject downwards. And
2: of course, the civilians wouldn't have any ejector seats.
1: Yeah, I wouldn't imagine you're right about that, Liz, that the civilians probably were in seats that did not have that ejection capability. But it seems to me that this happened relatively in the latter portion of the takeoff roll, or maybe just barely airborne before it crashed. I don't know. We're still awaiting the investigation to figure out what happened here, but it's kind of sad.
3: Oh, very sad. Yeah. I don't know much about the B-52 ejector seat system, other than they are manufactured or were originally manufactured by Weber Aircraft, which is now discontinued its work in this aviation sector, so it doesn't make them anymore.
1: Yeah.
3: But so it's not one of the better known manufacturers.
1: Uh-huh. Okay. Let me put this back, or Liz, if you can.
2: Oh, yeah, sorry.
1: Put that back up there. I was going to say, because I couldn't remember what all the positions were called. So it looks like the co-pilot, and then the EWO, the electronics warfare officer, and then the other one that's up top there is the gunner.
2: Oh.
1: So I guess he controls all the different guns that are mounted on the airplane?
3: I think there's only the tail, isn't there? Tail gun, and that's actually been removed from the later variants. They don't have one at all.
2: So are they sitting facing backwards?
1: Yeah, it looks like they're facing backwards. Yeah. Okay.
2: Okay.
3: And so there's only 6 seats, and there were 8 on board. So, mm-hmm. Yeah, you're right, Jeff. A couple of people didn't even have ejector seats to sit in.
1: Yeah. Yeah, so they're not based. The B-52s are not based at Edwards. It's mostly just a test facility.
2: Isn't it up in North Dakota or somewhere?
1: No. It's in about 100 miles to the north of Los Angeles. It's in the high desert. Yeah. Anyway, our thoughts and prayers go to the families and friends of the people who perished in that. And hopefully we'll have an update on that as the investigation continues. All right, so this next one, Liz was telling me about. It's kind of it was a big thing in the news there up in Canada.
2: Yeah.
1: An Air Canada pilot, Jeffrey Wall, allegedly flew with a fake license, according to police, for nearly 3 decades. Well, I don't know how long it was he was flying without the required license, but he worked for Air Canada for nearly three decades. He is facing several charges because the police are alleging he used a fake license to misrepresent his qualifications, flying tens of thousands of passengers on planes he was not legally allowed to captain or fly the captain position. During a news conference on Tuesday morning, Peel Police Deputy Chief Nick Milanovich said details of the investigation read like a movie script. The 59-year-old pilot, identified as Barrie resident Jeffrey Wall, retired in 2025. Okay, so he's retired now after a 27-year career with Air Canada. And then according to Detective Sergeant Chad Mitchell, he told reporters, quote, as captain, the accused was considered the pilot in command and was ultimately responsible for aircraft operation and safety during flight. Oh, I'm sorry. There was another quote that I was going to have some fun with, but that's not it. He began his career in 1998 as a first officer, was promoted to the rank of captain in 2009. He flew approximately 900 domestic and international flights on the forged license, police allege, earning millions of dollars of salary over the course of his career. Let's see. The false credentials were first flagged during a routine operational evaluation in March of last year at Terminal 1 at Toronto Pearson International Airport. Oh, now I know why he retired. Anomalies were detected within the pilot license documentation he presented, the investigator added. Let's see. So it's, they have a criminal investigation going on here. Where is that quote I was looking for, Liz? It was like he was comparing it to
3: being a brain surgeon.
1: Yeah, or something. Yeah, where is that?
3: I did the statement that was released by Air Canada, and I'm not going to comment on that. The way I reconcile it in my own mind, in terms of how you can explain this to the layman, is this is very similar to a doctor that is licensed to practice family medicine that is doing brain surgery in their office.
1: Okay. I say
4: not. Yeah. Really, it's a bit of a stretch.
1: Big stretch.
2: Clarify, Jeff. Clarify.
1: Well, I mean, you know, he had the proper credentials, a commercial pilot license and everything else, and airline transport pilot license, certificate, whatever, is like the next level. It's kind of like a doctorate degree.
4: Step.
1: Yeah, one more step up. But obviously, what he was doing wasn't brain surgery. It was just flying an airplane. And
4: keep the medical theme, the better comparison is a vet working on people. It's the same thing.
3: Yeah,
4: it's all blood on the inside and fur on the outside.
1: I don't know.
4: Vets have to learn an awful lot of human physiology and all that stuff.
1: Yeah.
4: Heartbeats the same. All of those function the same.
1: Yeah.
4: But it's a little higher. What's the word? There's more
2: qualification?
4: Involved. There's qualification. Yeah, Liz. But like, there's more risk, right?
2: Mm. Oh, okay.
4: If you screw up a cow, it was a cow. If you screw up working on a person, that's worse.
1: You know what? Back before I went to a panel kind of setup on the show, I was doing the show solo, I ended up interviewing Thomas Salme, Swedish pilot that had no credentials, no pilot credentials. So that was a little bit more extreme. And he flew hundreds, if not thousands, of flights, and who knows how many passengers over his career before he was finally caught. So this is not quite as drastic.
3: I would have my own analogy. I would say it's like a hedgehog pretending to be a porcupine.
2: Brilliant.
1: That's
2: clarified it for sure.
4: I got it.
2: So can I ask a layman's question here?
1: Sure.
2: Why would he not bother to get the qualification? Like, is it expensive to do it? Is it like what would be the motivation to do that? Like, I don't get it. Because clearly he knew how to fly, but yeah. I don't get it.
1: I don't know. Maybe there is a cost involved. I don't know what the tests are like for airline transport pilot up in Canada. But I know that in Europe, there's like 14 different ATP written examinations you guys got to take or something like that.
3: Well, it was when I went through, but that has been sort of condensed down to a few bigger ones rather than having separate subjects.
4: It's only like 8 now.
3: Yeah, but it still is. It requires a lot of time and effort to go through your ATPL because it is a major step up in learning. So, yes, you need to be able to study and have the time to study. It's not particularly expensive, but there's an effort involved. You know what? I can sort of imagine the a scenario when that he was offered a command and he thought, well, if I don't take this command, then I'm going to be behind the drag curve. I'm going to be on a lower wage for much longer. Perhaps I could
4: I may never get this chance again.
3: Yeah, exactly. And having done it, having made the foolish step of forging his license to get it, he could never really go back. He could never really go back and retake or do his ATPL because it would have been nonsense, because that would have revealed instantly that he had got his job initially.
4: He just goes in and takes it again and says, I just wanted to review.
1: Yes. Yeah, that makes sense. No pilot would ever do that. Yeah,
3: exactly. No pilot's ever going to go through that torture.
1: That would give him him away so readily if he did that. They go, wait a minute.
3: But it's a real lapse in judgment, really, to make that kind of step to forge your license and fraudulently fly the aircraft. It not only does it demean all the other pilots around you who have made that step and got their licenses, so you know you've illegally jumped ahead of them.
2: Right.
3: I think it just is a character flaw that would be something that you would not want as a commander of an aircraft.
1: That's true. Yeah, on the video, we're looking at sharing the screen of episode APG 077, Thomas Salme, the fake pilot. And I happen to have been in Miami on a layover, and he was living at the time temporarily in Miami as well.
2: Did he reach out to you or what?
1: So the way that came about, Liz, is that one of our listeners sent in some feedback, and he said, hey, did you hear about this guy in Sweden that blah, blah, blah? And I went, no, I hadn't. And then we talked about it a little bit. And then, like, the next week after I published the episode, he contacted me and said, hey, I'm that guy you were talking about. And I went, oh, really? And then, yeah, we just started talking and asked him, where he
2: guy?
1: Was. And,
2: you're not the real fake guy?
1: Yeah, the fake guy.
4: Are you the real fake guy?
2: He's the real fake guy. Yeah.
1: Anyway, so I'll have a link to all that if you want to listen to that show and that interview. It's like the only interview I think I've done.
3: I wonder what the penalty is.
2: It's going to be interesting. We'll find out, I guess. Oh, they'll probably come to a plea agreement.
1: Yeah, because he's already, he's no longer actively flying anyway, right? Retired.
3: Well.
1: Yeah. Good question, though. All right. Let's continue. Next.
2: Oh, we have some video here, Jeffrey.
1: All right.
5: What started as a joke for one passenger ended terribly for two pilots at one of the world's largest airlines.
6: A federal whistleblower hearing is underway in a case involving a fired United Airlines captain who says she was let go after reporting a cockpit security violation during a charter flight in April 2024.
7: All right, let's break this all down here. Our chief transportation correspondent and pilot, Makay Beeler, is here to explain. Makay, what happened?
8: All right, let me try to make it clear. Okay. If you have any questions, let me know. So the passenger was a coach for the Colorado Rockies baseball team. The plane was the United Airlines Boeing 757. It was a charter flight. I'll explain the difference between that and an airline flight in a minute. It was carrying the team from Denver to Toronto. Now, during the flight, the coach was filmed sitting in the captain's seat while the aircraft was in cruise flight. This is a violation of federal aviation regulations. To add insult to injury, alcohol was allegedly involved. Now, the footage quickly went viral online, prompting public outrage and investigations by both United and the FAA. Now, both the captain and the first officer lost their jobs after the video posted on social media showed the cockpit door wide open, people moving in and out of the flight deck. According to reports, United considers that incident to be a serious violation of company safety and operational procedures.
6: All right, so the big question is, how on earth did the coach end up in the captain's seat? Mm.
8: All right, so the captain, female, got up to use the lav, the bathroom, so she left. Now, on an airline flight, that door would have remained closed with a flight attendant in there with the other officer. But the door's wide open. She goes to use the restroom. While she's in the bathroom, the first officer, in a very relaxed environment, sees the coach walk into the flight deck and sit in the captain's seat. Didn't stop him. You know, like, hey, this is cool. Take my picture. Take a video. When the captain comes out of the bathroom and sees this, she's like, oh, my, oh, we know this is a security breach. So the very next day, she filed a report through United's Flight Safety Action Program. It's a report that allows pilots to report mistakes or safety hazards to an aviation reporting system without fear of disciplinary action. All right, it's confidential and it's voluntary, typically non-punitive. The review committee looked at it, accepted the submission with no penalties, but the FAA ultimately decided, this was a breach of security. The pilots willfully let it happen. They know it shouldn't have happened. They knew better. So the pilots were terminated. No action was taken against the jokester coach who was filmed in the captain's seat.
9: My gosh. All right. You mentioned earlier that this was a charter flight. Right. Are there different standards and rules based between that and commercial flight?
8: Not really. There shouldn't be. So a charter flight might be for a smaller airplane where you and your buddies hire the plane to take you to Aspen or somewhere. It's on demand. An airline flight is scheduled, right? But they use United Airlines, and a big jet like that does go by what we call Part 121 rules. These are stricter rules. They have to follow those rules. So that cockpit door should have been closed. No one is allowed in the cockpit. But on these sports charter flights, it'd be like the Panthers flying on Delta. It tends to be relaxed. Everyone knows each other. So the captain, first officer, said, well, there's kind of an unwritten law that we can keep that door open. But according to federal aviation regulations, no, that's a safety hazard.
7: Okay, so, I mean, I can imagine some things of not having access to the cockpit while the flight, you know, the plane is in the air. But why is it that way? Why is it a violation?
8: So passengers are prohibited from sitting in the flight deck, especially in the pilot seat during a flight, due to life-threatening distractions and unauthorized control tampering. It's only permitted for certified, trained crew and authorized officials. These are strict security laws. They were put in place after 9/11 to prevent unauthorized access and hijacking.
6: All right, so what's the hearing about?
8: So the hearing is about the captain feels she was unfairly terminated because she filed that report. She knew that was wrong. Oh, we screwed up. We messed up. We're sorry. This is what happened. But she felt the airline is retaliating against her for speaking out because apparently there had been some challenges on these charter flights where they relaxed the rules. The rules are not to be relaxed, but some people relax them a little bit. And she kind of called the airline out, and she felt she's being retaliated against. You're fired. But United Airlines says, no, this is a serious breach. You don't leave that door open. Anybody can wander in, especially alcohol was allegedly involved. You can, what's this do? You know, so anyway, what do you think?
7: I mean, interesting that the pilot was fired. The first officer, it seems like, was the one that allowed it, but the pilot...
8: First officer was fired, too.
7: Right, but I'm saying I understand why the first officer was fired, because they watched the coach sit down, right? The pilot just went to the bathroom, and normally on a commercial flight, the flight attendants would have closed that door.
8: That's right.
7: Like the pilot did everything that she was supposed to do.
8: Yeah, I agree, but she... They said that, well, she had a relaxed attitude also. And that's why the FO or the flight officer felt it was okay.
9: Well, so we might have to bring Khalif in on this conversation. This will be an interesting case.
8: I said, Khalif, we should have talked about this together.
9: Wow.
8: But you know, willfully, they can fire you for any reason. They don't have to have a reason, or you don't have to have any notice. They can just fire you. So anyway, maybe we'll talk with Khalif about that. But yeah, they're both out of a job, and the jokester coach just had a big old time.
9: Coach should have stayed in coach.
8: That's right.
9: Yeah.
10: That's right.
9: Sure.
8: Coach all right, of the state and coach.
9: Thank you very much. Appreciate that.
1: All right. That was Queen City News in Charlotte, North Carolina.
4: That joke would have been a lot funnier if one of us said it.
1: Mm-hmm. Yeah. It would have been, for sure.
3: Yep.
2: Comments, please?
1: Yeah. I'll let one of these two gentlemen, and I'm using that term very generously and liberally, go ahead and make their comments first. Okay, Captain?
3: Yeah, okay. Well, you're in a hiding to nothing if you know that there is a company regulation that requires you to keep the cockpit door closed, just like on an ordinary passenger flight, but you elect not to. And from that point of view, the captain sets the tone for what happens on the flight deck. And if she was allowing the cockpit door to be open throughout the flight, then that is the tone she set. The fact that when she went to the loo, the coach came in is a direct result of her policy to allow the door to remain open. In other words, if she obeyed the company regulations, she would have had the door locked and that couldn't possibly have happened. Having said that, it's very upsetting because I have absolutely no doubt that these were a bit of a good fun flight to get on your roster. You're going to meet some of the great sporting stars that you might well follow. So the captains and, well, the crew are all going to bid for to get on with their favorite team, perhaps meet some of the players and or even the coaches. So, and because it's a regular event, despite the regulations, you can see that it was an accepted thing that they would have a more relaxed attitude. There's no real security breach because, you know, they know all the players. These are all highly paid people. And the chances of them wanting to hijack the aircraft or do something with the aircraft is extremely remote for that very reason. You could argue that, you know, if a terrorist managed to play good enough sports, they could embed themselves into one of these teams and subsequently hijack an airplane. So there are easier ways to do that.
4: I feel like there's simpler plans.
3: Exactly. So by the letter of the law, they and all the other crews that had done this previously should not have ever done it. But the fact that it was sort of an ongoing thing and wasn't stamped on by the company means that it's not just the crew that's at fault here. I bet you that the chief pilot and those in the upper offices knew exactly what was going on and did nothing themselves to write a memo saying, yeah, this has got out of hand, let's stop this. Sadly, it got out of hand because this event occurred, which in itself, there was nothing that the coach did that put the aircraft in jeopardy, but someone filmed it. And once, you know, once it's on someone's phone, it's going to end up on social media, and that means it's going to become something very big. And that was also an error of judgment the captain made by not anticipating this. And going, oh, it's all very well. Yeah, you can come up and say hello and things, but not during the flight. Sorry. They say, yes, there's alcohol involved. Well, I'm sure that the passengers were all drinking. I doubt very much that they bought any alcohol onto the flight deck. Certainly, to say there's alcohol involved, yes, they may have had a drink or two and then come on the flight deck, which is definitely a no-no. By the way, our company regulations didn't even allow our cabin crew to sit in the in one of the pilot seats. What more can I say? She will, the fact that she made this report, which I know is supposed to give you an element of, you know, you don't do this very often, and here's my report, and you're going to sort of go easy on me. The fact that the company then fired her, and it wasn't the FAA can't fire people, they can put pressure on the company, and the company might fire people. But I don't think the FAA could take a license away if they thought it was severe enough. But
4: So was this an internal United Airlines report that she filed, or was this a FAA?
3: This NASA is a report? NASA thing, I'm assuming. We don't have it in the UK, so I don't know that much about it. You know about it, Jeff, don't you?
1: Yeah, that's it's a NASA form, but that's a separate thing. The airline has probably an ASAP safety anonymous safety reporting system as well as the NASA.
4: Does that go into their own documents, or does that go to the FAA?
1: That is filed with the FAA, and then what happens is there's an event review committee that convenes, which includes a member of the union, a member of the company, usually from the safety department of the company, and also the FAA. So it's
4: not completely sanitized. Obviously, it sounds like it wasn't really sanitized at all.
1: Yeah, but what it does, it allows for a free exchange of being honest about what happened without fear of reprisal or, you know, being fired or whatever. Yeah, retribution, right. Et cetera.
4: So yeah, I feel like this situation kind of completely undermines that whole concept of this.
1: Yeah.
3: Good point. Yeah, exactly. But, so what's the point of having this system if you're going to put in a report and then get fired anyway?
4: Well, I think I bet if you look at the numbers of submissions just went like this.
1: So I think what it doesn't protect is if the crew member is being negligent purposely or criminally acting in a criminal way, et cetera. So, you know, there's some gray areas here that don't give you full protection. But when she said, you know, the company can fire anybody they want, well, they can, but then of course the union that represents the pilot group will come in and defend the pilot as much as they can. Again, as long as it's not something that they purposefully did negligently or with ill intent, then usually they're protected with the system. But I'd like to say, back in the 90s, I flew a whole bunch of charter flights when I was a 727 pilot for the Atlanta Braves and some other teams as well, but mostly the Atlanta Braves. And back then, that was before 9/11, the operation of these charter flights, it was allowed for us. Our policy was, and there was no rule against it, having people come up and visit it. The door was open the whole darn time. We never closed the door. The cockpit door was open the entire time. All the famous baseball players, all the Atlanta Braves pitchers would come up and talk to us and everything else. But you never were allowed to allow them to sit in any of the crew position, the operating crew positions. So they could stand up and I don't know if that was allowed or not, but sit in the flight engineer seat. But usually they'd sit in the jump seat or just stand up. So that was cool. And maybe this captain remembers back when she was maybe a younger first officer doing these kind of things before 9/11. I don't know. And thinking, yeah, that's the way I'm going to do it too. That's the way we used to do it. And I understand.
4: I got to go up to the flight deck as a kid on a flight. It was amazing.
1: And I understand through some other resources that apparently at United Airlines, this kind of thing was like commonplace, even after 9/11, for the last two decades, they've been doing this kind of thing, even though it was clearly against the rules. And I'm thinking that might have been the reason why she was kind of taking a whistleblower role in this whole thing. And maybe there's some retribution against her by the company. I don't know. I'm not sure. I think there are a lot of things going on here that we don't know about.
4: Well, I can tell you, I'm very, very glad that most of my growing up was done before cell phone cameras were terribly prevalent.
1: Yeah, I'll tell you what, it's a world. Yeah, no kidding. There are so many things you probably wouldn't want to see. Yeah. Okay. I agree with that.
2: Probably a couple of more news items and then we'll move on.
1: Okay. All right. Let's see what we got next here.
2: Got a video of a big fiery crash.
1: We do. Okay. I almost skipped that one. Okay. This next item from, what is this, travelandtourworld.com. Gulfstream G200 made an emergency landing at La Romana International Airport in the Dominican Republic. Let's see. And I have some video, I think, although I didn't identify it in my notes here. But let me see what we got.
6: And two U.S. pilots are reportedly dead after a plane crash in the Dominican Republic. The country's Civil Aviation Institute says the private plane was heading to Texas when it declared an emergency after takeoff. Minutes later, you can see the jet crash at La Romana International Airport and burst into flames. Now authorities are trying to figure out what caused the crash. The airport says the two pilots were the only people on board.
2: So they're already off the runway there, right?
1: Yeah, they... So this, I think, was their second attempt for coming in for a landing, and it looks like they were, I think this whole thing was precipitated by an engine failure, and I kind of feel like maybe there was something else going on, I don't know, but it seems like they were in way too much of a hurry to get the airplane on the ground, because, you know, these things are certificated to fly just fine, especially there was just two pilots on board. So it must have been relatively light, even with a full fuel load, I would imagine, this kind of airplane would.
4: This is saying that they flew around for 40 minutes doing their checklists. So it wasn't
1: I guess it wasn't really a hurry then. But for some reason, their last attempt, I believe, it was kind of a shortened approach, and they didn't have a nice long final, if I'm remembering this correctly. And they may have been a little bit fast and maybe not quite as stabilized as they should have been.
4: Looks like they had a tailwind as well.
1: Yeah. So, like, why? I mean, why not land with a headwind? And they kind of hit the runway at an angle or a vector and kind of just almost immediately went off the runway to the left of the runway. And then once the airplane was on that, that grass, the unprepared surface, then things went, you know, bad very, very quickly.
4: When in that video, it looks like that berm or bump or whatever they hit in the grass there was pretty significant, because it looked like it sheared the engine off purely from that acceleration.
1: Had they kept it on the runway, I think those two pilots would still be alive.
3: Yeah, the damage to the airframe, caused a big fireball. But I've seen a much longer video clip of this on social media, and it wasn't really until they nearly had come to a halt, and at that point, the forward half of the fuselage looked in fairly good condition, you know, like it was survivable, assuming that the that awful bump they had halfway down the crash landing didn't injure them. It might well have done, but as they came to a halt, the fireball just rolled over them, and I guess that just made an evacuation next to impossible, which is such a damn shame, because they got it on the ground, and I realized that they didn't keep it on the runway, which was a damn shame. But if they had, they probably wouldn't have damaged the aircraft so much, and they wouldn't have had the fireball. But having got that situation, they had so much fuel burning that unfortunately it caught up with them.
1: Yep. All right. So hopefully we'll learn more when the investigation continues.
3: Yeah.
1: Speaking of airplanes coming down to the ground, this next news item involves a Lufthansa 787-900. No, excuse me, -9. Oh, we don't want to get into that again, do we?
4: You've done it now.
1: I know. My bad.
4: Please send your cards and letters, too.
1: Yeah. According to reports, the Dreamliner had logged a maintenance request the previous day involving a landing gear door error message. On the Boeing 787, maintenance personnel can place the aircraft into a special maintenance mode on the overhead panel and turn the switch to enable. Boeing manuals emphasize that if maintenance mode is enabled, hydraulics are powered, and if the gear lever is selected up, the landing gear can retract regardless of the weight on wheels protection. To prevent this, there's an override button where the gear handle lockout can be bypassed to move the gear handle even if it's locked out. The only way that this can happen is by intentionally bypassing the normal safety lockouts used during maintenance procedures. Okay, so here we go. We have the setup. There's some kind of a door error that they want maintenance to kind of, and so maintenance is thinking, we're going to go ahead and do some checking on this, see what's going on with this gear retraction. And so we have a little bit of a...
3: Hey, Hans, put in the nose wheel pin for us, yeah?
1: Yeah, okay. I'm doing it. All right, hang on. Let me see what's going on here. I hear the hydraulic pumps coming on. Oh, I better move out of the way just in case something like this happens. Oh, here come the gear doors. They're opening up. The nose gear door is opening up. And, oh, yikes. Ooh. Yeah, that's got to hurt.
3: Is that supposed to happen?
4: I feel like he was part of this process. Like, he knew what was happening. He's like, yep, gear door's opening. Okay,
2: and
4: that all looks good. That's looking great.
2: And then he exits very fast.
4: And then, that's not good.
2: Then he's gone.
1: Yeah.
2: Out of there.
3: We fixed the door.
4: Yeah. The door is no longer the issue.
2: The guy up on the loader was really lucky because he almost got to the door.
1: Yeah,
3: he got a bump on the head, didn't he?
1: Yeah. They said that there were some injuries involved in this.
2: I think the flight crew was on board.
3: No passengers. I thought it was the captain.
1: Yeah.
2: Well, apparently our Captain Stefan knows the reason, but he can't divulge it yet.
1: Captain Stefan, our co-host, one of our co-hosts, says that he has some insider information exactly what happened here, so...
2: He can't divulge it.
3: I think we put it... there has been a very similar incident on the Dreamliner, and it was all due to the placement of the nose gear pin.
2: Yep.
3: Mm. In other words, there's the correct place, and then beside it is just a hinge hole.
1: He put it in the wrong hole?
4: Would that be the wrong hole?
3: They put it in the wrong hole. Now,
1: sorry about that.
3: And that allowed the gear to collapse. Now, if there had been a pin in and it was in the correct hole, this would have been physically impossible because it's a mechanical lock that, despite the activation of the hydraulics, would have prevented the nose wheel from collapsing. So either someone forgot to put the pin in, or again, even though I think there was a modification Dreamliner put out to plug the hole in the hinge where someone could mistake the correct stowage or the correct position for the ground pin going in. But perhaps they didn't do that mod or something, I don't know. Or perhaps the bloke who was putting it managed to get it in there anyway.
1: Yeah.
3: In the wrong place.
1: It happens.
4: I mean, with enough persistence.
3: Yes.
1: Yeah. Yes. Okay. Let's don't
3: poor
1: touch
3: old
1: that.
3: Lefty.
1: Yeah. So let's go to F. The prelim report on that United Boeing 767-400 at Newark that was landing on 2/9.
3: Yeah, this is interesting.
1: And was a little bit kind of low kind of interacted with a light pole. Mm-hmm. And that light pole kind of interacted with the truck. And the only thing I wanted to mention is that I think the mystery right now is kind of sort of revealed wasn't the actual landing gear hitting the airplane, but it was actually the pole, which in turn hit the mystery solved. Anyway, it's a typical preliminary report where you don't really get a lot of information, just factual information, and they don't draw any conclusions or anything. So,
2: but they did say something about that they emphasized that planes should not go under the landing pad. They almost implied that was
1: right.
2: They were ducking under.
1: Yes, yes, you're right. They were ducking under, Liz. And if you'll put that, I put a slide in, a slide to your keynote. There we go, that graph. Okay, so they're using
3: that's the interesting one for me is too.
1: Yeah, the precision approach path indicator, which is a visual aid to stay on glide path, it's pretty bad. This graph, because it shows that green line is the standard, red, two reds, two whites, like right on where you're supposed to be. And then the red line there is the actual aircraft altitude and distance from the threshold, this displaced threshold. And they kind of go through that normal 3-degree line, and then they go to the 3-red-1-white line, and then they go below that to the 4-red line, which is really bad. You never want to see 4 red lights on a PAPI system. And then they even went below that, which is pretty damming.
4: And didn't hey, why'd the PAPI go off?
1: What's that?
4: So, hey, why'd the PAPI turn off?
1: Yeah, really. Yeah, I don't see the PAPI anymore.
2: And didn't the first officer try repeatedly to say we're too low? Like, wasn't
1: the first officer was talking about the speed. I think the captain was letting the speed drop a little bit too low. And then at some point he did mention something about him being low. So it was both speed low and altitude low.
2: Okay.
1: And then at some point, I think the preliminary report says that he, I guess, got all caught up in everything and he wasn't able to utter the words go around.
2: Right.
1: So, yeah.
3: Now, what was interesting for me, Jeff, was that the skipper said he planned to fly in a 3 reds, 1 white glide path angle.
1: Yeah,
3: that's... so he was planning to go, which is not standard, and and it set off my alarm. So,
1: there you go.
2: TCAS advisory.
1: That's how
3: indeed.
1: Bad it is.
3: And the company specifically prohibit that, adopting a different glide angle. And yeah, the point I was going to make was that you don't change your touchdown point dependent on your approach angle. So if you come down on a 3-degree or a 2.5-degree angle for the PAPIs, you're still going to arrive at the runway at the same point. You don't land the aircraft shorter, earlier, because they all end up at the PAPIs. And in fact, in the last 100 feet, the difference between a normal glide path and 3 reds and a white, or even a slightly high, is a matter of 10 or 20 feet. It's insignificant below 100 feet, that slight adjustment to your glide path angle. So I don't understand why he thought that was going to be a method to ensure that he got the aircraft down on the runway with sufficient space, because I think that was his concern. He was landing on a very short runway, wasn't he? That's an error in his thinking. I'm going to come in at a shallower angle because I can land earlier. No, you're still going to land at the same point. You're just going to have a slightly steeper approach to it if you come in on the correct angle rather than on a shallow angle.
1: Yep. After the accident, on the prelim here, United Flight Operations issued an ops alert that applied to Newark arrivals specific to the RNAV vertical guidance for runway 29. It reminded pilots that the visual glide slope indicator was designed to provide safe obstruction clearance within 10 degrees of the runway centerline up to 4 nautical miles. In addition, United Flight Operations issued Pilot Bulletin 26-069 Revision 1 to all pilots that applied to short runway landing guidance. It mentioned that a hazard was identified through their safety management system, that the pilot technique of shifting the aim point of electronic or visual glide path indications, or ducking under, that's what we refer to it, contributes to low approach altitudes during the visual segment into certain airports and runways. It emphasized that all approaches shall be conducted so that touchdown occurs 1,500 feet from the runway threshold, but not prior to 1,000 feet from the threshold in accordance with their flight manual. So, as you said, Captain Nick, it was already stated in their ops procedures and also in their flight manual that don't do this. You're not supposed to do this. And why the captain thought that was going to be a good idea, and apparently briefed it that they were going to purposely fly a little bit low on that glide slope.
3: Mm-hmm. Yeah.
2: Now, Jeff, we're talking about people unauthorized to be in the cockpit. Let's go to next one.
1: Good point, Liz. We're talking about unauthorized people in the cockpit.
3: People.
1: Well, this is a very special people person. Let me play this video, Liz. And
2: here we go.
1: Okay. Oh, who's this guy? Wearing a white beanie.
2: Is he saying he was in the Navy and like he was tail hook?
4: Is that a rabbi?

0: in the Airbus cockpit.
1: I guess
0: that's
1: they
0: cool.
1: didn't think he does was that, a terrorist.
2: Yeah. Does that make that the Pope bus?
0: The Pope instead of an Airbus.
3: Well,
0: it's
3: they
0: a Pope
3: call it Pope Mobile.
0: Okay. Yeah.
3: I guess
0: that's pretty cool.
1: Like that. Anyway.
0: Yeah.
1: It was I believe it was an Iberian. He was in Spain. So.
0: Oh, it was a Iberian Airways or whatever Spanish airline. Yeah. Cool. All right. Very good. Well, that's enough news, I think, for today's show.
1: Getting to know you.
0: And it's time for us to get to know each other here. Here we go. Playing our little bumper there. Getting to know us. It's the time of the show where we get to find out what has been happening with the crew between episodes. And, yeah, we took a break from doing the weekly show last week. So it's been a couple of weeks and really missed my fellow APG crew. And I missed our live audience and all of you out there. We missed you. So I'll start off by saying that the reason that we ended up taking the week off is that I traveled up to Minnesota, Minneapolis, St. Paul, for my aunt's funeral, memorial service. And so I got to meet up on Wednesday. I flew up on Wednesday, and then Wednesday night went over to a nice steakhouse with my two cousins. So these two guys are brothers, and they are sons of my dad's older brother, Dave, Uncle Dave. And so it was great seeing them and getting all caught up, and we had some great food as well. Really
1: so
0: had a good
1: Craig
0: time.
1: Craig and Kurt?
0: Yeah, Craig is in the middle, and Kurt is on our right, and of course that's me on the left.
1: Nice.
0: And we had a great time. It was and then
3: there's
0: the next day.
3: There's a bit of family resemblance there.
1: Yeah,
0: do you think?
1: So
3: don't mind me saying.
0: Yeah. Okay. And then there we go. There's us the next day after the funeral. This is at the graveside, and after the graveside ceremony, we got to, and that's my Uncle Tom, the guy in the front there. And he is the youngest brother. So my dad was the middle son, and Tom was the youngest. And so it was great to see him.
1: Yeah, I see a resemblance for sure.
0: Cousins and Julie and Steven and Kurt and Craig and Jeff. Yeah.
1: Cool.
0: All right. Yeah. And so anyway.
3: Yeah, they look like the Sopranos, don't they?
0: We had a great time. And then, flew back on Thursday evening because I needed to be back on Friday for three masses that I was singing in. One of them, a special Sacred Heart Mass, and then two weddings, one in the afternoon and one in the evening. So had a lot of singing going on Friday. And then on Saturday, after the Vigil Mass, I went with a friend of mine, Shreyas, and he has some friends. He's involved in soccer and rugby teams, and I believe this was one of his fellow soccer friends' house. And this guy kind of has a catering business, cooking delicious barbecue. Had some amazing barbecue, smoked brisket and also some smoked chicken. But, you know, the main event was the brisket. And which
1: doing
0: unfortunately,
1: some smoking
0: Shreyas, yeah, I'm doing some smoking as well on that cigar. Shreyas bought some cigars for all of us. And so that was the garage of his house where we were.
1: Quite the pose there, Jeff. You're staring into the camera like, wow.
0: Yeah, yeah. Don't mess with me.
2: Still getting those Soprano vibes. From
0: the soprano vibe. anyway, so it was great. Shreyas being an Indian guy, he did not have any of the beef brisket.
1: Right.
0: But he did have some of that smoked chicken. It was really good, too,
1: nice.
0: I have to say. Yeah, so I had a great
1: Did it taste of cigar smoke? Did the meat taste of
0: cigar? No, we smoked the cigar after.
1: Oh, okay.
0: After we had the barbecue. Yeah.
3: Okay.
0: Yeah.
1: Cool.
0: Anyway, although my clothes smelled quite a bit of smoke, cigar smoke, but anyway,
1: nice.
0: Nothing laundry detergent can't remove.
2: Would you call that a smoke blend?
0: A smoke blend, yeah, for sure. Yeah, so that's it for me, and now AJ, it's your turn, sir.
2: Not a ton happened in the last couple weeks other than worked my first full mid shift at Hartsfield. Actually took this picture

0: while sitting out on the runway.
1: Cool.
0: Kind of came out kind of cool. Tallest tower in North America, 398 feet there at Hartsfield.
2: Wow.
0: Other than that, pretty uneventful night. Sat in one spot for about 6 hours and made sure the guys painting the centerline stripes didn't wander off into airplane engines or active runways. Just kind of, you know, normal stuff, working and working. Pretty much it.
2: All right. Good deal. Good deal. Captain Nick?
1: Well, you guys might have taken a week off, but I can't afford to do that. You know, I've got a wife to keep in the manner to which she's become accustomed, which doesn't include getting mown down by the dog and then doing some damage to her ankle and her knee. So she's laid up at the moment. Poor lady. She was out walking with a friend who also has a Hungarian Vizsla, and the two of them were running back at full speed to Jilly and this gent who also owns one, and our dog didn't do a very good job of dodging and ran straight into Jilly, knocked her flying. So she went down, and she's managed to chip part of the ankle bone where one of the tendons attaches, you know, so that tendon pulled the bone apart and left a chunk of bone which has to reattach.
3: And it's the leg she has the artificial knee in, right, John?
1: Yeah, that's the other issue. That's the one that she has now got a tin knee. When she went down, she folded it much further than it would normally go. So she was worried she might have damaged the knee. In fact, the knee is sore, but mainly soft tissue damage.
0: I really thought that we'd move past 10. I thought we'd gotten into much more space age alloys.
2: We're still using 10 on the knees, I think.
1: Yeah, in the UK, we can't afford steel. So
0: that's public health care for you.
2: Yeah, Nick opted for the cheap version, I think.
1: The tin leg, yes. Tin leg. The nice thing about tin is it doesn't rust too much. So,
2: too much. You know,
1: well, if you use cast iron, that
2: stainless would have been better, I think.
4: I don't know.
1: Yeah, probably.
0: cast iron, too, it's a bit heavy, you know, kind of clumsy.
1: Anyway, my part in this was to take her to the accident, what do they call it? The accident.
3: Care?
1: Emergency. Okay. Yeah, emergency care. It's got urgent treatment center, I think is what it's called, where she had to wait until she was seen by the triage nurse and then wait then and having been triaged until she could see a nurse practitioner. And then she had to wait until the x-ray department had a slot for her. And then she had to wait to have her x-ray explained to her by another nurse practitioner who basically said, yeah, we can't really do anything about this. You just don't mess it up too much.
2: Okay.
1: Don't put too much weight on it for a while. In other words, we're not going to put a cast on it. You're not even going to wear a boot because you don't do it for this kind of injury. Just take painkillers and hope for the best.
3: And have your husband wait on you hand and foot.
1: Yeah, that's right. Liz is right. Waiting.
0: Weight on her foot.
3: Yeah.
0: And Liz.
3: And Captain Nick got to go do grocery shopping last week. Yay!
1: I did. Ooh, I got given the list, and I went grocery shopping, and I did a pretty good job. It took me 2.5 hours, though, because I found the wine very easily. I know where that is.
3: There you go.
1: Yeah.
3: Got his priorities in order.
1: I found the smoked salmon as well. That was quite easy. But
0: those happen to be opposite ends of the store, and then he had to hit the middle.
1: Yeah, exactly. So that was an experience. Now, because I needed some extra money, I didn't get my regular check from the APG, so I had to go and sell my body to PT UK. So while you lot were taking a week off, I guested on 602, I think it was, show, PT UK.
2: Nice.
1: Which was actually great because lovely to see the guys again. Although it was Nev and Carlos weren't there. It was just myself, Matt, and Nick. And this is the other one. So anyway, we had some fun doing that. So that was great. And I am playing Petanque when I can, because the Petanque is obviously, usually in the morning. And that's when it's my duty to walk the dog. And because Jill is not walking the dog now. Anyway, I did manage to play this morning, and we are now, look, there you go, Robin and Nick, that's my mate Robin, and I, we're playing as a pair.
3: 1, 2, 3.
1: And we are number 3 on the club ladder now.
3: All so, right, woohoo!
1: This is, yeah, not far to go before we get to the top of it. That would be fun.
2: Nice.
1: So that's our aim, to get to the top, even if it's only once. Nice. Don't mind that.
3: Don't fall off that tall ladder there.
1: Try not to fall off the ladder. Otherwise, we'll end up in the urgent care center.
3: Exactly.
1: Now, I had some fun with the show title, because that's the next thing now, isn't it? Because we had some excellent ideas, like a turtle on the runway, rocket go boom, pinching the Volvo. Now, I don't know quite why, but there were some connotations that prevented us from using that as a show title. It was voted down.
3: I couldn't find the show number in this art, though. Where is it?
1: No, yeah, really hard, yeah. Isn't it? Turtles at the shells. Anyway, and we got a strap line. So here, let me explain. The show was 7-Eleven, so if you couldn't find the show number, I would be a bit unimpressed.
3: Concerned.
1: And also the logo was not exactly hidden.
3: What are all these guys doing here?
1: So they were adverts, as you can imagine, for this 7-Eleven store, and they got the crew on their adverts. And anyway, so you got Captain Jeff 7 days a week, and AJ is only worth 99 cents.
2: Oh,
0: hey, that's markup.
1: Let's just go back one. There's our turtle.
2: Oh, yeah.
3: Yes, there he is.
1: The turtle is there.
2: Okay.
1: And, yep, and also the penguin and the shell. Yep.
0: I love the vintage shell logo.
3: Yeah.
0: That's great.
1: It is good, isn't it? I love it. And the other one is, of course, got Steph and myself.
3: And there's the Volvo.
1: And there's pinching the Volvo.
2: Mm.
1: As you can see, whoever pinched the Volvo being pinched.
2: Okay.
1: Yeah. Gotcha. They didn't disconnect the fuel pipe, so it's all spewing out the back of the car. Right. That's dreadful.
3: And there's a Slurpee.
1: Now, the interesting one, I have no idea what that is, Liz. That was part of the original picture.
2: Yeah.
1: The interesting thing I thought was, there's your logo and the show number, was the address of this station. So it's 3117 Samuel C. Phillips Parkway. Now, why that address, I hear you ask? Oh, you don't know. Okay. It's the road that goes around Cape Canaveral. And we all know that there was a big explosion on Cape Canaveral when one of the SpaceX tests went awry, and they blew up the spacecraft. So the Cape Canaveral 7-Eleven, which is what this is, obviously was a prime position to take a decent picture of the explosion.
3: That's the level of detail you don't see on other shows, isn't it?
2: You don't get that with any other show, for sure.
3: It's kind of amazing, really.
2: Yeah.
1: There you go. So Samuel C. Phillips Parkway. I've no idea where 1137 is, but I did find a building
2: close to
1: that
2: launch pad, I think.
3: Yeah.
1: Yes. So that's that little insert on the left of the map there. That's one of those buildings in the top corner.
0: But it sounds like it doesn't matter where 1137 Samuel C. Phillips Parkway is, because it's gone now.
2: Yeah, it's not there anymore.
1: Yes, it probably has.
3: Well done, Captain.
2: Big black hole.
1: Thanks.
2: Yeah.
1: Right. That was
2: all right.
1: Fun.
2: Interesting. Oh, you know what? I need to mention before we move on, my cousin Craig actually gave me a gift, and I neglected to bring it inside the apartment here to show you. And I'll try to remember to do that next week. But he lives, or I think he lives up pretty close to some of the Boeing, facilities, what do you call them? Assembly buildings, that kind of thing, up near Everett, I think. He bought a, it was like a propeller. Nick, you would love this. Like a Boeing propeller. He goes, yeah, it says like, and there are probably not too many propeller-driven Boeings around these days. But anyway, so I'll thank you, Craig, for that wonderful gift. And I promise that I'll share it next week, as long as Liz reminds me to remember to.
1: Now, one thing I forgot to mention, Liz, was your idea for the APG strapline. Could you put up the original show title again, the full one?
3: There we go.
1: Because we've got our strapline on the bottom of the artwork, and it is Keeping Aviation Fun and Changing Lives, which I thought was great. Yeah, what a super strapline for the show. I don't suppose it'll appear on every show title, but I'll try and pop it in every now and again.
2: And the reason for that was we had the show with some awesome feedback from Justin regarding, you know, the impact that we have made on his life and his career. Yeah. So having fun and changing lives. So that's what we do here.
3: That's what we do.
2: All right. Sometimes not for the better, but we try.
3: We do.
2: Yeah.
3: All right, some coffee fun and then a plane tale. Wow.
2: Coffee fun, sure. All right, let's see. That's a coffee fun time.
4: Johnny, how much more coffee?
5: No thanks.

0: A cup. Oh, yeah. A cup of APG. It's the Coffee Fund, and it's your way to support the show financially if you'd like. It's a free show, and we do it because we love doing it. But if you'd like to, if you love it, and you want to give us a little contribution, then we have a mechanism for that. Actually, two. One is the Coffee Fund Classic Method, and this week, on this episode, we have a couple of our recurring contributors, George Hollis and Jenny Parkinson. Jenny in Rome. And the other way that you can participate in the Coffee Bar Club is to join Patreon. You can become a patron of the show, and information about all that stuff can be found by heading over to our website, airlinepilotguide.com/coffee, where you can learn all about how you can support us financially. And as I said, it's not a requirement. In fact, very few people do, but that's okay, because we're here for the fun.
1: We're here to change lives and have fun.
0: Exactly. All right. So we're going to, before we head over to the feedback segment, we're going to do, I know, two shows in a row with a plain tail. This is unprecedented.
1: It used to be all the time, but
0: it's not something we're used to anymore. So what a treat. So the old pilot, Plain Tales, and I just want to make sure I get the title correct here. It is RAF Form 414, Volume 39. So take it away, old pilot.
2: The Old Pilot's Plain Tales, RAF Form 414, Volume 39.
3: It was about this time that the company called all the first officers' logbooks in for verification. This was a bit odd, as it wasn't something that was required, but something strange had happened. With the influx of new Airbus airframes, Virgin needed more pilots, and not just to occupy the right-hand seat. There were opportunities for promotion to captain much earlier than had been the norm. When I joined, the time to command was about 8 years. The requirement was that you be a senior first officer, have 6,000 hours jet, and a full ATPL with a Class 1 medical. To get to senior first officer was just 3,000 hours of jet time and 500 hours on type. For many of us ex-military chaps, that meant we very soon got our third ring and were fast approaching the opportunity to try for the left seat. The 6,000 hours took some doing, since particularly in the military fast jet world, getting hours wasn't easy. A good month of tornado flying might accrue 25 hours in 15 sorties. In Virgin, we got that just going to Hong Kong and back. And the sooner we got to that magic 6,000 hours, the faster we could get a command and all that came with it. Honoured by sacrifices, treasures at our shrines, offerings of wine, oil and honey, bathing in holy water, and of course, unconditional love. One thing we were permitted to do was to add taxi time to each of our military flights, since we only logged airborne time, not chock-to-chock like our civilian cousins. The Civil Aviation Authority allowed an addition of 10 minutes per sortie for a fast jet pilot. This was also the time that one of our ex-military first officers unexpectedly resigned from the company. We all speculated as to why this might have occurred, but it coincided with the logbook verification that we'd all undergone. Rumours flew about that someone might have been a bit overgenerous and sharp-penciled their hours to get a jump on their fellow pilots. Needless to say, after that we were all very careful with our calculations. Actually, the hours quickly accrued, what with 12-hour Narita legs and 15-hour Hong Kong trips, But to break the monotony, we were offered a chance to fly Air Mauritius's 340s for a change. Apparently, this small airline on an island in the Indian Ocean, east of Madagascar, and over 1,000 nautical miles from the East African coast, had obtained a few 340s, but had yet to complete training its crews, so they wet-leased Virgin pilots to fly their aircraft for a few months. We got a cash-in-hand bonus and the promise of a four-day layover in a Mauritius resort hotel with guaranteed seats on the aircraft for our wives or girlfriends should we want to bring them. The route was from Paris, so we also got a day in the City of Love, and then a few days' expenses paid in the sun and the chance to make a little on the side as well. Having enjoyed a visit to the Louvre and a walk along the banks of the Seine, Jilly and I clambered onto a shiny Air Mauritius 340 for the 12-hour flight to the island of the Dodo. Yes, we were heading for the historic home of the Dodo, a large flightless bird that was oblivious to danger and easy to catch by the sailors who preyed on them. Although their flesh was considered tough and rubbery, the Dutch called them a disgusting bird. Between 1598 and 1662, they were hunted in large numbers. Their extinction, however, has been mainly attributed to the invasive species such as rats, cats, pigs, and monkeys that were introduced to the island by foreign visitors, for which the Dodo had absolutely no defence. After a couple of days on a beach in the sun, my skipper offered me a further donation to my penniless pilot pool if I would accompany him on a quick shuttle flight. Air Mauritius flew a daily trip to the nearby island of Reunion, a mere 122 miles away, and we'd been asked to supply a crew. So, leaving Jilly with a suitable supply of cocktails, I donned a uniform shirt and we took a taxi to the airport. Going through the operations department, which was very old school, with a row of briefing officers taking us through the latest NOTAMs, the weather, routing and aircraft technical log, etc. A quick walk round in the sun and we were off. We had a full complement of young ladies in the cabin and not many passengers, and we barely had time to climb to 16,000 feet before we started our descent into Reunion. Here we had a few hours to wait, so we were invited into the first-class cabin to enjoy a first-class meal, impeccably served, and then have an hour of shut-eye before heading back. The only area of concern seemed to be the small biting Reunion black fly. Apparently we needed to get airborne before they started swarming in the evening and to avoid carrying any with us. This we duly did, and with the sun setting it was my turn to fly the aircraft back into Mauritius. Picking a hole in the pink fluffy clouds, I did a visual descent to 1,500 feet and then treated the passengers to a lovely view of the coast as I hand-flew around the island, turning onto a neat 5-mile final to land. Having returned to Blighty, a little holiday over, we were having a few issues with the 340 flight management system. Back then it was fairly common to have these small computers go through a soft reset with the small screen on the MacDo going blank except for the words "please wait." On whichever side had been affected, the navigation display might go blank with the phrase "map not available." Personally, I would have preferred the message "don't panic." This could last from a few seconds to minutes, and afterwards we needed to do a position check to confirm the accuracy of whichever computer glitched, because the flight management computer handled navigation, flight planning, radio nav aid tuning, performance optimization, and predictions. If the glitch was bad enough, we would have to pull the appropriate FM and or the FMGEC circuit breakers reset breakers. The FMGEC included the flight guidance computer, which looked after the autopilot and flight directors, and which also controlled the aircraft's pitch, roll, and thrust. So we then had to do some pilot stuff when we lost the automatics. Normally, we only lost one, so could rely on the other one to run the show while we messed about. Much more interesting was a dual FM reset, when we simultaneously lost both at once, and these were becoming tediously common. As I've said, soft resets work themselves out, but occasionally it was more serious, as without autopilot, autothrust, flight directors and map displays, the pilot flying became very interested in keeping the blue side up and not bumping into mountains. The pilot monitoring also became very busy, sorting out how to navigate. Normally, the flight management computers auto-tuned the required navigation beacons. Now this had to be done manually through the backup navigation page of the MacDo. When finally accomplished, we had something like the navigation system of a Cessna 172 with a couple of VOR needles and DME range readouts. Having sorted out the aviate and navigate bit, the communicate usually demanded a request for air traffic to give radar headings and to assist navigation. The resetting of both the FM and the FMGEC computers usually rectified the faults, and then after much checking and confirming the position, we could go on our merry way. Such was the case when in the cruise on the way back from Hong Kong, but a much more interesting situation occurred going into Hong Kong's Kai Tak, when the airport lost the use of the IGS, the instrument guidance system, that was really an ILS stuck on top of the checkerboard. And at the last minute, they changed our approach to a VOR DME from the Chung Chau beacon on an island of the same name, down the 045 radial to 5.5 miles, down to 1,040 feet, followed by a visuals segment onto Stonecutters NDB before making the 85-degree right turn onto runway 13. It was at this moment we lost both FMs, and all our navigation aids went out of the window. I was just about through setting the VOR approach up using the slightly unfamiliar backup page when the IGS came back on and the FM plus FMGEC reset side action came good and we got everything back. But for a little while, life had been very interesting. Looking back, I did my first sector with Virgin in July 1994, and it was now November 96, 2 years, 4 months later, and I was starting my pre-command training. I'd already done my simulator assessment trip, which I shared with another first officer, Curly. I like Curly. His face was full of smiles, as it was with character lines, as he'd been around for quite a while and worked for a number of companies. Indeed, he'd been a captain with some of them, so was considerably more experienced in the civil world than me. I'll never forget my first trip with him. I was sitting on the jump seat as a relief first officer watching him and the skipper, a tall, skinny Irishman, set the aircraft

It was early days for me, so I was paying very close attention to learn as much as I could from this experienced pair. As Curly was typing the route into the McDo, the captain leaned over and offered a suggestion that he thought might help him. Curly looked up and said very abruptly, "F off, Roy!" My hackles rose, but the captain, in his threadbare cardigan he habitually wore on the flight deck, calmly sat back for a while, but eventually he couldn't resist trying again. Again, his suggestion was met by another sharp rebuke. "I've told you before, Roy, just F off and leave me alone." I was stunned, and my mind whirled with thoughts of the CRM nightmare that was developing. I imagined air safety reports and more, while I wondered what I might have to do if things got even worse. Finally, in perhaps a last-ditch effort to help his first officer, Roy leant over a third time. He'd hardly started talking when Curly gave him both barrels in a torrid stream of foul invective that eventually petered out as both of them dissolved into uncontrolled laughter. Of course, it turned out they were really old friends from a previous company and were just pulling my leg. Curly and I were going to be assessed for our suitability to commence command training. We'd share a 4-hour sim session, with us taking turns to sit in the left seat and act as captain, whilst the other behaved as a competent first officer but offering no suggestions to help things along. We knew the kind of scenario that we would be given. It would start with a couple of issues on the ground that we would have to fix or accept. After takeoff, we'd get a third issue that would need dealing with, and finally something big would necessitate a diversion or an immediate return. I climbed into the hot seat first, and we had an engine start problem that we dealt with, and then a flap failure that required a reset of the flap slack control computer to cure that fault. On the climb out, we had another failure, which I think was a navigation downgrade, but not one that would prevent us from crossing the Atlantic. In my scenario, I was on a London to New York flight. As we progressed towards our transatlantic entry point, we passed our usual en route diversion airfields, the ones that I had carefully studied, knowing that this flight had to be complete within the 2-hour sim time limit. With Shannon and Dublin now behind us, we got our Atlantic crossing clearance from Shanwick and started to enter the route system. I was now poised for an issue that would require knowledge of the Atlantic turnback procedures, something I'd studied, when the assessor said, "Okay, guys, I'm going to fast-forward you now and put you on the other side of the Atlantic in Gander's airspace." I was somewhat taken aback. All my prep had been centred around a diversion to somewhere familiar, but now I was in Canadian airspace and about to cross into the United States. We were frantically swapping maps around and reorientating ourselves when the sky around us went dark and we began bouncing around in heavy turbulence. Lightning was flashing across the windshields and we could hear the rattle of hail hitting us. With all that was going on, I wondered what would happen next, but never imagined we would get a simultaneous 4-engine flame out. We had been turned into a glider. Of all the scenarios I'd heard about from others who'd gone through this sim test, nobody had lost all 4 engines. Without the engines, we weren't just a glider. We were also on emergency electrical power, so had limited screens just on the captain's side, and I was hand-flying to get to the best windmill relight speed of 300 knots Mach 0.82. We backed up the automatic deployment of the ram air turbine and the emergency electrical generator, which is powered by hydraulic pressure provided by the green system, itself powered by the RAT. As soon as I got a spare finger free, I also started the APU, knowing that the auxiliary power unit generator would restore a lot of our failed electrical systems. To cram our hectic activity into a few paragraphs is impossible, but suffice to say, with the APU

0: on, the flight deck looked superficially normal, and once below 22,000 feet, we could slow to a better glide speed and use air from the APU to attempt to restart the engines in the same way we did on the ground. I was dealing with air traffic and sorting out a diversion, deciding on Boston since it was close enough. Curly could only get two engines running again, both on the same side, so we started setting up an approach. The same mythical storm that we'd flown through now hit Boston, and they apparently lost power to the radar and the ILS, forcing me to do a two-engine go-around. Now we were faced with a two-engine procedural VOR approach in deteriorating weather. When we got to minimums and I couldn't see the lights, I had a decision to make. Did I go around or not? I wasn't visual, but the two-engine committal height, the lowest height it's safe for a two-engine go-around, was 500 feet, and I was already below that. So I lay neatly between the devil and the deep blue sea. I elected to press on and came visual a very long 5 seconds later. I had passed, and now it was Curly's turn. I didn't know that this was actually his second go at the assessment, and very sadly he was told he had failed a final time, and I felt devastated for him. He'd held a command in an African outfit, also a well-known German charter airline, so had lots of experience and ability. After a while, though, he left Virgin Atlantic and moved to Virgin Express, based in Belgium and flying 737s, where he easily upgraded and got his much-deserved fourth ring back.
1: That must be hard to swallow, right? The failing that.
0: Yeah, I felt so sorry for him because, you know, when you've been a captain and you've jumped through the hoops with various companies before and everyone's been very happy with your performance, to suddenly come to a new airline and then end up failing your test before they would even try and train you. Wow. I thought it was a bit rough.
2: Was that anything particular to the 340, or was it just...
0: No, they got him on... He got himself wound up when he was flying sims, like a lot of people. You know, a bit like, you know, yep, going to see the doctor and your blood pressure goes up. So he worked very, very hard, and when it was his turn to act as captain, he worked so hard, he... almost excluded me from doing anything because he was right on top of it. He was doing everything himself, though, and kind of not spreading the load and letting me do what would be normal. And that's the kind of area where he was pulled up short.
1: Yeah, so, it usually doesn't end well when you try to do
0: it
1: yourself.
0: No, I mean, he got a really difficult one. He got he had to come back with a cargo fire. So, you know, that is requires a very rapid return. Mm-hmm. And there was a lot to do in a short period, which I could have helped him with. But needless to say, you know, in a real world situation, I think he would have been a fine skipper. But mm-hmm. they never gave him the chance.
1: Mm. Well, it sounds like he recovered from it, though.
0: Yeah, absolutely. Yeah. I mean, you can't keep a good man down, can you?
1: Well, another fascinating peek at your logbook, and thank you for that, sir. And now it's time for us to do a little bit of feedback. Here we go.
3: Captain, incoming message.
1: We're going to start with some audio feedback from Mike Newman. Here we go.
4: Are commercial pilots trained as to what to do if somebody's trying to access the cockpit? They're killing flight attendants in the back and going to continue unless you open the door. Are you trained to do anything besides fly the airplane to the nearest airport? Just curious.
1: Well, Mike, we have so many flight attendants, it really doesn't matter.
5: They're disposable.
1: Just

0: Just kidding. Just kidding.
1: Half of them are worthless anyway.
0: Oh, gosh. I'm sorry. I couldn't resist.
2: Good thing you retired.
0: Yeah. So I'm gonna defer to my two co-hosts here.
3: I don't know. It's hard to discuss this without impacting on the areas of security that we wouldn't normally discuss. Suffice it to say, I think it's better to get the aircraft on the ground where and put it in a situation where you can't get it airborne again than it is to try and leave the flight deck to defend your cabin crew. There are the possibility that you would have a marshal on board or a security agent of some kind, or you might even have, ex-servicemen or even current servicemen who would be willing to step in to try and save lives. But my personal feeling is that the best thing you could possibly do in the current climate with all that's happened in the last few years is to get the airplane on the ground as soon as you're able and put it there so that the hijacker knows that there is nothing he can do with it. He can't go anywhere. He can't fly it into a building and try and create a huge incident that way. And regardless of the awful situation your cabin crew might be in, by far the best solution is to get on the ground where you know you have proper security services to support you. And of course, the ultimate fix is make airport security sufficiently sophisticated to ensure that no one can get on the aircraft with a weapon.
0: Everything changed that fateful day in 2001, September 11th. Yeah, we had, back then, it probably wouldn't have been even a thought. We'd send somebody back there to defend the flight attendants and try to take care of the situation, but not anymore.
3: Yeah, and especially considering that there are usually only two of you.
0: Yep.
3: One of you goes back, there's no guarantee that they will be able to do anything that will actually even save a life. And now there's only one of you.
0: Right.
3: So what do you do now?
1: Even that first instance of opening the door is a huge problem in and of itself.
3: Yeah. Yep. Absolutely.
1: Yep. Yeah, from my perspective, the issue is less of a problem. It's all I can do to keep the doors closed on the airplanes that I fly most often, and the odds of someone being on the other side of that door is very slim.
2: Can I ask a question, though, about hijacking, which was happening long before 9/11? Mm-hmm. Did you guys get training about hijackers, like that kind of... maybe you can't answer that either, but that was going on, in the decades before 9/11. Did you get special training around that?
0: We certainly did get special training for hijacking situations. But as I said, everything changed.
2: Right. Sure, sure.
0: Completely. From the day before and the day after, it's just like, okay, now we understand. Like, nobody had ever tried to use take over an airplane and fly it into a building before that time. And then they went, oh, okay, now everything has changed. So, right.
1: It was exactly rare that the airplane was used as a weapon. It was used as a bargaining chip.
3: Yes, previous policy would be to save lives, and the way to do that was to often accede to hijackers' demands, take the aircraft where they wanted it.
1: Right. And then Chuck Norris shows up, and you're...
3: There are a few plane tales about that, the Landshut aircraft that spent days being taken around the world as this poor German crew tried to satisfy the demands of their hijackers. Sometimes it worked out well, and quite often it didn't, because it's very hard to storm an airplane.
1: You have to figure out the positions that Chuck Norris can get to within the time.
0: Yeah, here we go. Until you leave. Sadly, though, he's no longer with us.
1: Well, this we were talking about a bygone era.
0: Yes, we were. Well, MetroDoc is asking, don't some pilots carry firearms now? Yes, they're called Federal Flight Deck Officers. However, they are strictly forbidden from, going back and taking care of the situation. Now it's, you defend the cockpit. That's the last stand right now.
3: And from discharging your firearm on the flight deck, but that's happened as well.
0: Yeah, and try not to shoot it at the captain, if at all possible.
1: Don't shoot the captain. Don't shoot a hole in the airplane. There's a lot of rules.
3: I mean, they're hard to keep up with.
0: Yeah.
2: Anyway, thanks, Mike.
0: All right. Yeah, thank you, Mike, for the question. And this is from Sam Bolog. I think he was, he's with us. Yeah, here he is. Yeah. Yeah, he's in our live audience, our live chat. He said, hello, my son sent me this. This is from TikTok or?
1: TikTok, maybe?
0: I don't know. I can't tell. TikTok or Instagram, one of those things. One of the social medias. He said, the comment made me laugh. Of course, the report was done by a journalist. Okay, so we're looking at a picture of an airplane that's on short final. The caption here says, aeroplane makes extremely low landing at Greece airport. And then Mike kind of replied, a pilot of 60 years experience here. Typically, all landings are extremely low. I tried to do one really high up once, but it didn't work.
1: can confirm.
2: I like it.
0: That's great.
3: Excellent.
0: Thank you for sharing that with us, Sam. All right. We're going to continue on with this feedback from Peter Tarantelli. A conversation between two Delta flight attendants. So Yeah, let's play a little bit. Ready?
2: Oh, you just been letting me remove my thing. Yeah, okay. And I can add yours. Yeah. Okay.
0: There we go. All right.
4: Hi, my name is Elise, and I'm Delta's most junior flight attendant.
5: And my name is Joan, and I am Delta's number one flight attendant.
4: First thing I did on my 21st birthday, I was waiting, counting down the days till I could do it.
5: You have some pretty wonderful things to come. The 787 is coming, and you're going to experience that, and I'm not.
4: You got to experience the 747.
5: Well, that's true. Seeing the world, it opens up your mind to new things, new people, that I'm still fascinated.

0: America. It's amazing.
1: Yeah.
0: And bigger than Africa.
1: That's the problem that you have when you do a Mercator projection. You take a spherical planet and then you squish it into a flat two-dimensional depiction, and that does weird things, doesn't it?
0: Shouldn't some of this be smushed on the back?
1: Yeah, maybe. Well, I don't know. Do you have the picture of the backside of this?
0: Oh, no. This is the only picture I have. So.
1: Oh, okay. Oh, well. Well, we appreciate that. Anyway, Augustine continues, I'd love for you to check it out. And if you find it useful or interesting, I'd appreciate any kind of feedback. Thanks for your time. Best regards, Augustine. Okay, so now it's up to you, dear listener, to check out this link that we have in the show notes. And if you're looking at using a podcast player that has the ability to show chapter images, you can actually click on that those words there, and it should take you right to this site. And you can check it out yourself. And we'd love to hear some feedback so we can give it to Augustine. All right. I think now it is time for us to wrap this baby up. And we always talk about, speaking of websites, our website, airlinepilotguy.com. Check it out, where you'll find information about the crew and the community calendar. We have merchandise. We have the old pilot has a special page there for more detailed information on the plane tales. And so much more. So again, airlinepilotguy.com. And we're also on social media, or what I like to call social meets.
0: 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We're on X, formerly known as Twitter, at APG Crew. Instagram as also APG Crew. Or if you like to see the sausage being made and all of the background fiddling and things we have to do to get the show out, youtube.com/airlinepilotguy.
2: Background fiddling.
0: Hey, you
2: sounds
0: know,
2: disgusting.
0: So it is making sausage, but nah. Yeah.
1: All right. And we also have, speaking of sausages, wet ones. Here we go. So you hear the wet, the water back there? Yeah, we have this thing called Slack. Hang on. Can you tell us about Slack?
3: Okay, but I'm dripping wet.
1: That's all right. 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
1: All right, thank you. My best to your wife. there she is. All right, and we would like to thank our producer, curator, Miss Liz Piper, who does all that hard work between shows and during the show and all that kind of stuff. So thank you, Liz.
5: My pleasure.
1: And also our live audience that is with us each and every week. We do appreciate your input and you being there and supporting us. And I think that's going to do it. I think that now it's time for our sign-off. We say, wishing you clear skies, unlimited visibility, and tailwinds. Take care, and God bless.
2: Tailwinds, Douglas.
0: You're welcome.
5: See you next time.
6: Yeah, he's up in the sky. It's the airline pilot guy.
7: Good day.

0: do make it look easy, but we know it takes a lot of time and preparation for each show.
1: To be honest, yeah, we do make it look easy.
0: That's the hardest part.
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0: Sketchy Boo. The world has so many sketchy boos. Will they overcome what's happening? Should I get a gun? Might have to. No escaping from these sketchy dudes.
1: How's that? Hello. Hey, did we record that? Ooh. Is that you knocking at the door?
2: Yes.

0: did it. I killed them both. How'd you know?
1: A good cop's only as good as his informant. And I got the best kind of informant. Why not come out and take a bow, informant? Or should I say, sketchy dude?
2: Avenue with a star in it.

0: Crack is for women. Men's a win, okay?
1: Hey everybody, this is your favorite neighborhood alien, Zindu. You're listening to the No Agenda stream, the best stream on planet Earth.
2: An unusual visitor at a metro maintenance facility had everyone in the room saying, oh dear.
3: So this happened in Plymouth, Minnesota last week. A deer somehow found its way into a workshop there, and it pranced all around, probably desperately looking for a way out. Some employees tried to shoo the deer away. One guy points out to the door like, it's this way. And there it is, a fist pump of success. The deer was able to eventually get out of the maintenance facility in one piece. And the city of Plymouth is poking fun at this, sharing on Facebook that after a brief self-guided tour and inspection of city operations, the deer was able to find its way out and left without submitting any comments, concerns, or maintenance requests.

0: doing it. We're doing it. We're having fun. We're making it happen.
1: It's fun time.
2: Open your mouth. Close your eyes.
3: We're going to give you a big surprise.
1: And here it is.
4: Welcome to Who Are These Broadcasters, the only show that when we have a fill-in host, we're trading up, way up. No Eric Zane this week. Instead, the delightful, the wonderful, the talented, the great Lucy Tightbox from Once Over with Kaylee. It is indeed Lucy Tightbox. How are you?
5: I'm wonderful. Thank you so much for having me. I'm sorry, but I will not be showing off my taint today.
4: Is there a dollar amount of Super Chat that could change your mind?
5: No.
4: Okay. But you are on OnlyFans. That's always worth mentioning over on OnlyFans.
5: I am absolutely not. That is Eric's responsibility, obviously.
4: Yes. Listen, you can come in, you can sit in that chair, you can comment on videos, but only Eric Zane gets to show off his taint.
5: Yes.
4: So now listen, when Zane's not here, I can't do it all at once. I really can't take a look at the free chat very easily. So if you want your comments shared on this show this week, you're pretty much going to have to super chat. And I might not even look at the $2. All right, I'll look at the $2. But I might not really get too excited about them. How about some, you know, our buddy Husey, Lucy, is always talking about, like, how about some Red Boys? Boy, would I love a Red Boy. I think I've gotten one ever on this show. So
5: that would be great.
4: That would be great. And so please comment early. Comment often right here, and there are people are already excited. Don't worry, there will be bears. I don't know, Lucy, if you're aware of just how excited people get for the bear segment, and when it doesn't deliver the way they want, they get a little angry.
5: I do know how excited I get excited. Come on.
4: Well, we will get to some bears, and we will get there in a moment, but I want to make sure that everybody knows that you can please go to whoarethese.com. You'll be able to find all the different ways you can support the channel, becoming a member on the Patreon or joining here on YouTube. And you can also leave a voicemail for this show at 585-612-1388. That is the number where you will have to say this is for WATB. That's the key there. We appreciate that. So thank you so much to everybody who is already here watching this very special, and I do mean very special, episode. We're going to start off big. Yeah, bigger than bears. We're going to start off with some national news.
6: WATB, who are these national news? Who are these national newscasters?
4: Lucy, anybody who knows you and follows you knows how you feel about sharks. And don't worry, I am not bum-rushing you with shark clips.
5: Please don't.
4: At least not right away. How do you feel about heights?
5: I'm okay with heights.
4: Okay.
5: They're not my favorite thing in the world, but I don't get the vertigo and freak out. I don't know. I'm already scared.
4: Well, we are going to look at coverage of two high-flying rescues, as they can be described. This is from the CBS Weekend Evening News.
7: A harrowing rescue for a high flyer. This is video from the city of Nanchang in China's Sichuan province. A paraglider got tangled in a construction crane.
4: So already right there. You know, last week we showed off that our buddy Eric Zane went skydiving for the first time. And days afterwards, there was a skydiving accident. And there was also that terrible story of the girl who went bungee jumping in Brazil. I was already never going to do anything like this. But the fact that this paraglider got tangled in a crane and stuck there. I mean, look, it could be worse. You could have hit the bridge and splatted down to the earth. But
5: yeah, I'm pretty impressed. I'm pretty impressed with how this landing is. And also, I would think there would be like a pendulum effect, maybe swinging into the crane. But you mentioned that this was going to be a high flying rescue.
4: Yeah.
5: Can't the crane just get lowered? Don't cranes go up and down?
4: Yeah, but you got to find the keys, and it's probably a union job. Although it's China, so there's no way it's a union job. Let's hear how this went.
7: They dangled there for hours as
4: firefighters
7: scrambled to raise their
5: own crane. How do you let somebody know? It's not like you have your cell phone on you.
4: I guess you're down, you know, you're there. Somebody on the ground has to notice. That's the only way, right? So they're going to explain how they rescued this bird.
7: Raised their own crane to come to the rescue.
4: Let me back it up just a few seconds.
7: Whereas as firefighters scrambled to raise their own crane to come to the rescue, it finally happened well after dark. Officials say, miraculously, the paraglider was not injured.
4: Okay, so instead of lowering the crane, it's like, well, I guess we'll bring another crane over there. And, you know, maybe it's the weekend. I don't know. You know, it is surprising that you would think it would be as simple as let's just lower the crane. Right, Lucy?
5: No, apparently I don't know anything about cranes.
4: Yeah, no, exactly. Okay,
5: bring more in. We need an extra one.
4: We need just have cranes around just in case this happens. There's a follow-up to this, another incident.
7: Moving on now to another rescue, some frightening moments at an amusement park in Farmingdale, New York. 16 people had to be rescued last night after the Wave Twister ride at Adventureland on Long Island got stuck in the air. Fire.
4: Okay, so this is the thing that I think about every time I go on pretty much any kind of attraction. I'm like, oh, what if it stops? You know, what if you get stuck? I've had to walk off Splash Mountain like before it gets to the top, but it's like kind of in the middle. So you're just sitting there and you're like, oh, am I just going to plummet to my death? That's only 50 feet. I might survive it. And listen, I think the chat will probably notice these are people in Long Island. So maybe we don't feel bad for them. I do. There's really only one person from Long Island I'm not a fan of. Pretty much in general, I think we don't want anything bad to happen to everyone. Okay, two people. I just remembered that guy, Bagel Boss. But what do you think when you see this?
5: I used to be really interested in roller coaster crash investigations.
4: Oh, no.
5: So, this is like my favorite thing ever because you have to figure out whose fault it is. So it could be like the ride operator's fault. It could be the park's fault. It could be the manufacturer of the ride's fault. I love this. This is very interesting to me. That being said, I'm not a big fan of riding roller coasters, probably because I know too much about that.
4: What if you were on this, you know, like your niece begged you to take her on this ride and you're like, okay, fine, I'll go with you. And you end up here for, I think this is also a couple hours.
5: Yeah, I hate that.
4: Okay. Well, I'm sure that it didn't take them too long to just get it running again and get back down to the ground, right?
7: Fighters removed one child at a time from the seats. No injuries are reported. I will stay on the ground after those two stories. Okay.
4: Okay. So I'm okay. Listen, because I agree with that guy, I can't even make fun of the delivery there. This wannabe Ben Shapiro. Okay. I will just stay on the ground there. But yeah, I'm glad I'm not going to, you know, Knott's Berry Farm anytime soon, Lizzie.
5: Can you imagine sitting on this roller coaster? You're with like a bunch of other 10-year-olds and you are not the first kid taken off. How are they deciding the order of the children?
4: If I had to guess, fattest first, you know, I'm that's just a theory, you know, because you don't want this thing to creak and anybody to fall down. And so what our video audience is seeing now is you see the firefighters just trying to unwedge those kids from.
5: Oh, my God. Well, yeah. The fat ones, especially, they really got to get unwedged.
4: So we've already gotten a couple of super chats. Thank you so much, Edward. I'll take this upgrade every week. Obviously, people are excited to see Lucy, and I'll tease something that you will see her again this summer. So, you know, be ready. And Chad's missing upper lip. I don't even know what this means. Blatt wants a yellow boy. I don't know what you're trying to say with that, Chad's missing upper lip. Thank you for $2. We always appreciate it. You know, Chad's missing upper lip is very proud when he puts money to it. And yes. He knows that when Zane's not here, I can't see the free chat. You know, they get mad when you call it the poor chat, Lucy.
5: I know. I've done that. I got yelled at a lot.
4: Yeah. But if you want to yell at me for calling it the poor chat, you're going to have to put money to it. All right. Let's bring it down a little bit over to some local news.

0: Listen, when you do local morning news, you basically take what you're given in terms of somebody's booked a guest to be in the studio, but you don't always have to enjoy it so much. I'm not even going to explain this anymore. I want you to see what was happening a recent morning in Cleveland.
1: Show me how it's done. Let's see some of it right now.
0: Okay, nice. So I will actually explain it. This is the, the reigning Cleveland air guitar champion. So he's going to show off his moves on Channel 3 WKYC there in Cleveland, I think. So this is the reigning Cleveland air guitar champion. Now, he didn't win nationals, but he won in Cleveland. And look, it's the home of the Rock and Roll Hall of Fame. So he's probably a great air guitar player. So let's take a look.
1: Show me how it's done. Let's see some of it right now. Yeah. Teach me.
2: Walk us through it, bro.
3: You know, you want to put the guitar on. Mine's a little out of tune, hang on a sec. Yeah, yours?
4: Mm-hmm.
3: All right.
0: You don't like the way that they're adjusting their air guitars?
2: I don't mind them tuning their air guitars, but I do have a problem with how he just put that guitar on. I've never seen anybody put a guitar strap on their...
0: Our buddy Carl over there at an Isotope show, that's not how he puts his guitar on, right behind his neck.
2: I have never seen anybody do that. That was very stupid.
0: All right, but listen, maybe their putting on of the air instruments isn't the strong suit. Let's watch them rock out.
2: All right.
1: You're a lefty guitar.
3: Yeah.
1: I'm left-handed too, but I play the guitar right.
3: That's okay.
1: All right, go.
0: What do you think about the anchor trying to fit in, Lucy?
2: He looks like he is one of the crew.
0: Yeah, right. He fits right in. I would see this band on tour.
3: So then, you know, you grab it, you strum it.
0: Okay.
3: You strut. Yeah. You do a windmill.
0: Okay.
3: You do a power kick.
4: Power kicks.
5: You play with your teeth.
3: Yes. You don't even need. You don't even need
4: behind the head.
3: A left hand. You can go. There's notes up here. There's notes up there. Down here. You can play it with your mouth.
2: Oh.
0: Yeah, so he's playing it with his mouth. This is an enormous guitar. You notice how he's reaching up and reaching down. It seems like it might be the size of a stand-up bass.
2: Yeah, I've seen one like that also.
0: Okay, yeah. So have I. It was outside of the Hard Rock in Orlando.
2: Yeah.
1: Can you like get down like this?
3: Absolutely.
1: Can you get down?
3: Yes,
1: like,
3: that's
1: roll
3: right.
1: And stuff like that.
3: That's right,
1: like,
3: dude.
1: Can you jump around like on the couch?
3: Can you do a power slide.
1: Jump down. Can you do that?
2: So happy.
1: Can you do?
0: Go ahead. What do you think about the news anchor being a wannabe Marty McFly in the first?
2: He is the happiest news anchor in the whole world. He went home from work this day and he saw his wife. And she was like, oh, you seem like you're in a really good mood. And he was like, I got to play the air guitar, and I have two new best friends, and we're going to go hang out, and we're going to make friends with the air drummers, and we're starting a band.
0: And he
2: got a divorce. So
0: he tried to give his wife, you know, two full minutes of sweet, unbridled passion. And, you know, probably looked a lot like this.
3: Stuff like that?
4: Whoa, damn.
3: Whoa! I'm coming tonight.
4: Yes. Born to rock, my man.
3: What do you think?
4: I'd say you've got what it takes, and the fact that you can do it in a suit, pretty impressive.
3: Not bad, huh?
0: So pretty much just anybody can go on TV is what I'm getting at here. It's not that hard to get booked in the morning show. I'm sure that you're impressed. How are your air guitar skills, Lucy?
2: They are zero.
0: Oh, okay, but you know what? That's good.
2: I could never put a guitar on like that. It was very impressive.
0: Yeah, I know. I mean, I can't play with my teeth. I can't put it behind my neck. Yeah.
2: I also have self-respect, so there's that.
0: Well, you're on this show. Are you sure that you have self-respect? So obviously, as it gets to be the end of the school year, there are all sorts of, senior pranks, last day of school pranks. Let's hear about a particularly interesting one.
6: Our act of vandalism at a California high school is gaining national attention.
7: Nearly 200 doors across the campus were glued shut.
6: Oh my God.
0: Okay, I'm just going to pause that for a second. That's pretty genius. I mean, you got to put a lot of time in to do this.
2: I love that. And
0: that's how a senior prank works. It's got to be all or nothing. You can't just like, I glued four doors. No. Somebody was like, there's probably a group of kids. We glued 200 doors. So, all right, I already like just thinking of this idea.
6: Gosh. It happened late last month during finals week at Patrick Henry High School in San Diego. Surveillance images show the suspect police are now looking for.
0: So do you think that police are going to be able to find this guy who is dressed like Storm Shadow from G.I. Joe?
2: Yes.
0: Okay. Yeah.
2: So it was one person?
0: They have one suspect. So, I mean, what do you have the security camera for if no one's watching it? To go like, hey, this guy has been there with, you know, an enormous vat of, I don't know, airplane glue at like, you know, 2 a.m.
7: Students and teachers say
2: I would think after 15 doors, he gets
0: At some point, you know, and what, there's no alarms on any of these doors?
2: Yeah.
7: And teachers say they were stunned by the vandalism, which created some really strange moments.
5: I was walking in, right? And I looked, and there was like all these teachers on the floor. They had these little, I don't know what they were doing, but they were like picking at the locks.
0: So I'm going to say that guy didn't do it. I'm just, you know, he's excited, but he doesn't have the sense of pride. And listen, he can't even pull off that mustache. So I don't think he could glue even one door. You know.
2: He's like 16 years old. Be proud of him.
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9: An unusual visitor at a metro maintenance facility had everyone in the room saying, oh dear. So this happened in Plymouth, Minnesota last week. A deer somehow found its way into a workshop there, and it pranced all around, probably desperately looking for a way out. Some employees tried to shoo the deer away. One guy points out to the door like, it's this way. And there it is, a fist pump of success. The deer was able to eventually get out of the maintenance facility in one piece. And the city of Plymouth is poking fun at this, sharing on Facebook that after a brief self-guided tour and inspection of city operations, the deer was able to find its way out and left without submitting any comments, concerns, or maintenance requests.
10: Yeah.

listening.

0: Welcome to Who Are These Broadcasters? The only show that when we have a fill-in host, we're trading up, way up. No Eric Zane this week. Instead, the delightful, the wonderful, the talented, the great Lucy Tightbox from Once Over with Kaylee. It is indeed Lucy Tightbox. How are you?
1: I'm wonderful. Thank you so much for having me. I'm sorry, but I will not be showing off my taint today.
0: Is there a dollar amount of super chat that could change your mind?
1: No.
0: Okay. But you are on OnlyFans. That's always worth mentioning over on OnlyFans.
1: I am absolutely not. That is Eric's responsibility, obviously.
0: Yes. Listen, you can come in, you can sit in that chair, you can comment on videos, but only Eric Zane gets to show off his taint.
1: Yes.
0: So now listen, when Zane's not here, I can't do it all at once. I really can't take a look at the free chat very easily. So if you want your comments shared on this show this week, you're pretty much going to have to super chat. And I might not even look at the $2. All right, I'll look at the $2. But I might not really get too excited about them. How about some, you know, our buddy Husey, Lucy, is always talking about, like, how about some Red Boys? Boy, would I love a Red Boy. I think I've gotten one ever on this show. So
1: that would be great.
0: That would be great. And so please comment early, comment often right here. And there are people are already excited. Don't worry, there will be bears. I don't know, Lucy, if you're aware of just how excited people get for the bear segment. And when it doesn't deliver the way they want, they get a little angry.
1: I do know how excited. I get excited. Come on.
0: Well, we will get to some bears, and we will get there in a moment, but I want to make sure that everybody knows that you can please go to whoarethese.com. You'll be able to find all the different ways you can support the channel, becoming a member on the Patreon or joining here on YouTube. And you can also leave a voicemail for this show at 585-612-1388. That is the number where you will have to say this is for WATB. That's the key there. We appreciate that. So thank you so much to everybody who is already here watching this very special, and I do mean very special, episode. We're going to start off big. Yeah, bigger than bears. We're going to start off with some national news.
2: WATB, who are these national news? Who are these national newscasters?
0: Lucy, anybody who knows you and follows you knows how you feel about sharks. And don't worry, I am not bum-rushing you with shark clips.
1: Please don't.
0: At least not right away. How do you feel about heights?
1: I'm okay with heights.
0: Okay.
1: They're not my favorite thing in the world, but I don't get the vertigo and freak out. I don't know. I'm already scared.
0: Well, we are going to look at coverage of two high-flying rescues, as they can be described. This is from the CBS Weekend Evening News.
3: The harrowing rescue for a high flyer. This is video from the city of Nanchang in China's Sichuan province. A paraglider got tangled in a construction crane.
0: So already right there, you know, last week we showed off that our buddy Eric Zane went skydiving for the first time. And days afterwards, there was a skydiving accident. And there was also that terrible story of the girl who went bungee jumping in Brazil. I was already never going to do anything like this. But the fact that this paraglider got tangled in a crane and stuck there. I mean, look, it could be worse. You could have hit the bridge and splatted down to the earth. But
1: I'm pretty impressed. I'm pretty impressed with how this landing is. And also, I would think there would be like a pendulum effect, maybe swinging into the crane. But you mentioned that this was going to be a high flying rescue.
0: Yeah.
1: Can't the crane just get lowered? Don't cranes go up and down?
0: Yeah, but you got to find the keys, and it's probably a union job. Although it's China, so there's no way it's a union job. Let's hear how this went.
3: They dangled there for hours as
0: firefighters
3: scrambled to raise their
1: own crane. How do you let somebody know? It's not like you have your cell phone on you.
0: I guess you're down, you know, you're there. Somebody on the ground has to notice. That's the only way, right? So they're going to explain how they rescued this person.
3: Raised their own crane to come to the rescue.
0: Let me back it up just a few seconds.
3: Whereas as firefighters scrambled to raise their own crane to come to the rescue, it finally happened well after dark. Officials say, miraculously, the paraglider was not injured.
0: Okay. So instead of lowering the crane, it's like, well, I guess we'll bring another crane over there. And, you know, maybe it's the weekend. I don't know. You know, it is surprising that you would think it would be as simple as let's just lower the crane. Right, Lucy?
1: No, I don't know anything about cranes.
0: Yeah, no, exactly. Okay,
1: bring more in. We need an extra one.
0: We need just have cranes around just in case this happens. There's a follow-up to this, another incident.
3: Moving on now to another rescue, some frightening moments at an amusement park in Farmingdale, New York. 16 people had to be rescued last night after the wave twister ride at Adventureland on Long Island got stuck in the air. Fire.
0: Okay, so this is the thing that I think about every time I go on pretty much any kind of attraction. I'm like, oh, what if it stops? You know, what if you get stuck? I've had to walk off Splash Mountain like before it gets to the top, but it's like kind of in the middle. So you're just sitting there and you're like, oh, am I just going to plummet to my death? That's only 50 feet. I might survive it. And listen, I think the chat will probably notice these are people in Long Island. So maybe we don't feel bad for them. I do. There's really only one person from Long Island I'm not a fan of. Pretty much in general, I think we don't want anything bad to happen to everyone. Okay, two people. I just remembered that guy, Bagel Boss. But what do you think when you see this?
1: I used to be really interested in roller coaster crash investigations.
0: Oh, no.
1: This is like my favorite thing ever because you have to figure out whose fault it is. So it could be like the ride operator's fault. It could be the park's fault. It could be the manufacturer of the ride's fault. I love this. This is very interesting to me. That being said, I'm not a big fan of riding roller coasters, probably because I know too much about that.
0: What if you were on this, you know, like your niece begged you to take her on this ride and you're like, okay, fine, I'll go with you. And you end up here for, I think this is also a couple hours.
1: Yeah, I hate that.
0: Okay. Well, I'm sure that it didn't take them too long to just get it running again and get back down to the ground, right?
3: Fighters removed one child at a time from the seats. No injuries are reported. I will stay on the ground after those two stories. Okay.
0: Okay. So I'm okay. Listen, because I agree with that guy, I can't even make fun of the delivery there. This wannabe Ben Shapiro. Okay, I will just stay on the ground there. But yeah, I'm glad I'm not going to Knott's Berry Farm anytime soon, Lizzie.
1: Can you imagine sitting on this roller coaster? You're with like a bunch of other 10-year-olds, and you are not the first kid taken off. How are they deciding the order of the children?
0: If I had to guess, fattest first. That's just a theory, you know, because you don't want this thing to creak and anybody to fall down. And so what our video audience is seeing now is you see the firefighters just trying to unwedge those kids from.
1: Oh, my God. Well, the fat ones especially, they really got to get unwedged.
0: So we've already gotten a couple of super chats. Thank you so much, Edward. I'll take this upgrade every week. Obviously, people are excited to see Lucy, and I'll tease something that you will see her again this summer. So, you know, be ready. And Chad's missing upper lip. I don't even know what this means. Blatt wants a yellow boy. I don't know what you're trying to say with that, Chad's missing upper lip. Thank you for $2. We always appreciate it. You know, Chad's missing upper lip is very proud when he puts money to it. And yes, he knows that when Zane's not here, I can't see the free chat. You know, they get mad when you call it the poor chat, Lucy.
1: I know. I've done that. I got yelled at a lot.
0: Yeah. But if you want to yell at me for calling it the poor chat, you're going to have to put money to it. All right. Let's bring it down a little bit over to some local news.

0: Listen, when you do local morning news, you basically take what you're given in terms of somebody's booked a guest to be in the studio, but you don't always have to enjoy it so much. I'm not even going to explain this anymore. I want you to see what was happening a recent morning in Cleveland.
1: Show me how it's done. Let's see some of it right now.
0: Okay,
2: nice.
0: So I will actually explain it. This is the reigning Cleveland air guitar champion. So he's going to show off his moves on Channel 3 WKYC there in Cleveland, I think. So this is the reigning Cleveland air guitar champion. Now, he didn't win nationals, but he won in Cleveland. And look, it's the home of the Rock and Roll Hall of Fame. So he's probably a great air guitar player. So let's take a look.
1: Show me how it's done. Let's see some of it right now. Yeah. Teach me.
3: Walk us through it, bro.
4: You know, you want to put the guitar on. Mine's a little out of tune, hang on a sec. Yeah, yours?
3: Mm-hmm.
4: All right.
0: You don't like the way that they're adjusting their air guitars?
2: I don't mind them tuning their air guitars, but I do have a problem with how he just put that guitar on. I've never seen anybody put a guitar strap on their...
0: So wait, no one, you know, our buddy Carl over there at an Isotope show, that's not how he puts his guitar on, right behind his neck?
2: I have never seen anybody do that. That was very stupid.
0: All right, but listen, maybe their putting on of the air instruments isn't the strong suit. Let's watch them rock out. All right.
1: You're a lefty guitar.
4: Yeah.
1: I'm left-handed too, but I play the guitar right.
4: That's okay.
1: All right, go.
0: What do you think about the anchor trying to fit in, Lucy?
2: He looks like he is one of the crew.
0: Yeah, right. He fits right in. I would see this band on tour. Yeah.
4: So then, you know, you grab it, you strum it.
0: Okay.
4: You strut. Yeah. You do a windmill.
0: Okay.
4: You do a power kick.
1: Power kicks.
5: You play with your teeth.
4: Yes. You don't even need. You don't even need a left hand. You can go. There's notes up here. There's notes up there. Down here. You can play it with your mouth.
2: Oh.
0: Yeah. So he's playing it with his mouth. This is an enormous guitar. You notice how he's reaching up and reaching down. It seems like it might be the size of a stand-up bass.
2: Yeah, I've seen one like that also.
0: Okay, yeah. So have I. It was outside of the Hard Rock in Orlando.
1: Can you get down like this?
4: Absolutely.
1: Can you get down and roll and stuff like that?
4: That's right, dude.
1: Can you jump around like on the couch?
4: Can you do power slide?
1: Jump down? Can you do that?
2: So happy.
0: Go ahead. What do you think about the news anchor being a wannabe Marty McFly in the first?
2: He is the happiest news anchor in the whole world. He went home from work this day and he saw his wife and she was like, "Oh, you seem like you're in a really good mood." And he was like, "I got to play the air guitar and I have two new best friends and we're going to go hang out and we're going to make friends with the air drummers and we're starting a band."
0: And he
2: and he got a divorce. So
0: he tried to give his wife, you know, two full minutes of sweet unbridled passion, and probably looked a lot like that.
4: Stuff like that.
5: Whoa, Dave!
4: Whoa! I'm coming tonight.
5: Yes. Born to rock, my man.
4: What do you think?
5: I'd say you've got what it takes, good. And the fact that you can do it in a suit—pretty impressive,
4: bad, huh?
0: So pretty much just anybody can go on TV is what I'm getting at here. It's not that hard to get booked in the morning show. I'm sure that you're impressed. How are your air guitar skills, Lucy?
2: They are zero.
0: Oh, okay. But you know what? That's good.
2: I could never put a guitar on like that. It was very impressive.
0: Yeah, I know. I mean, I can't play with my teeth. I can't put it behind my neck. Yeah.
2: I also have self-respect, so there's that.
0: Well, you're on this show. Are you sure that you have self-respect? So obviously, as it gets to be the end of the school year, there are all sorts of senior pranks, last day of school pranks. Let's hear about a particularly interesting one.
6: Our act of vandalism at a California high school is gaining national attention.
7: Nearly 200 doors across the campus were glued shut.
6: Oh, my God.
0: Okay, I'm just going to pause that for a second. That's pretty genius. I mean, you got to put a lot of time in to do this.
2: And
0: that's how a senior prank works. It's got to be all or nothing. You can't just like, "Oh, I glued four doors." No. Somebody was like, "There's probably a group of kids. We glued 200 doors." So, all right, I already like just thinking of this idea.
6: Gosh.
7: It happened late last month during finals week at Patrick Henry High School in San Diego. Surveillance images show the suspect police are now looking for.
0: So do you think that police are going to be able to find this guy who is dressed like Storm Shadow from G.I. Joe?
2: Yes.
0: Okay. Yeah.
2: So it was one person?
0: They have one suspect. So, I mean, what do you have the security camera for if no one's watching it? To go like, hey, this guy has been there with, you know, an enormous vat of, I don't know, airplane glue at like, you know, 2 a.m.
7: Students and teachers.
2: I would think after 15 doors, he gets
0: At some point, And what, there's no alarms on any of these doors?
2: Yeah.
7: And teachers say they were stunned by the vandalism, which created some really strange moments.
3: I was walking in, right? And I looked, and there was like all these teachers on the floor. They had these little, I don't know what they were doing, but they were like picking at the locks.
0: So I'm going to say that guy didn't do it. I'm just, he's excited, but he doesn't have the sense of pride. And listen, he can't even pull off that mustache. So I don't think he could glue even one door.
2: You know. He's like 16 years old. Be proud of him.
0: All right. Yes.
3: Picking at the locks.
6: Police believe the suspect acted alone, and they aren't sure whether or not this was meant to be a senior prank. Mm. The damage, though, is estimated at $70,000. Yeah.
0: I love that. I mean, if you can do that much damage, the problem is that you really shouldn't tell anybody when the damage is that high, and what's the point of doing a senior prank? You know, I did it. But I guess you find out what the statute of limitations is. This is in San Diego. Maybe at like the 20-year reunion, you'd be like, hey, remember when all those doors got glued? Yeah, that was me.
2: And I bet a lot of people take credit for that. What was your senior prank? What did you do?
0: We were not cool. And I think just people skipped school and went down to Great Adventure, the amusement park down in New Jersey. So there was no prank, actually. Did you have a good one?
2: No, I didn't. Okay. Participate in anything.
0: Oh, no. I know you didn't because you were a huge nerd. But I'm wondering, did the cool kids at your school, you didn't go to school with like Carl or producer Chris or any of those guys?
2: No, I did not. No. They all went to different high schools than I did. Andy wasn't at my high school either.
0: Well, we know what kind of bus Andy took to high school.
2: Yes, it was
0: a very small one.
2: But there was one of the years that I was in school, it wasn't my senior year, one of the classes let chickens loose in the cafeteria.
0: Oh, that's good. A few years ago on this show, we had one where people arranged the chairs for graduation in the shape of a penis. That was pretty good.
2: Oh, you know?
0: Yeah, I mean, of course. Nobody's really getting hurt by that one, you know? But $70,000 in damage. One day, maybe we'll know who this person is, but I don't know if we're quite there yet. I want to talk about, I don't know, are e-bikes a problem up there in Rochester? People
2: they
0: riding
2: are.
0: Around? Yeah.
2: Zipping all over the place.
0: Well, here in Southern California, this is down in Orange County, they are really taking some liberties as to what they can do with them.
8: Walmart turned into chaos when teens on e-bikes and mini motorcycles took over the store. Now this latest incident sparking fresh debate over e-bike safety. And
0: so if I'm going to love gluing $70,000 worth of doors, again, I can like the idea of like, hey, what if we bring our e-bikes into Walmart? Now, if I'm shopping there, I'm furious. But
2: yeah.
0: Checking out the video, I'm like, all right, this is kind of funny, but I'm sure that nobody's going to appreciate this.
9: Punks, get the f*** out of here before you hurt someone.
0: Come on, bro. They're just having fun.
10: Chaos in an Orange County Walmart. Kids on e-bikes and e-motos terrorizing shoppers.
11: I was yelling at them to get out, and none of the store employees were doing anything.
10: That's,
0: I mean, of course.
2: That's a mustache.
0: Yeah, I know. That kid could hope that he has this. The employees at this Walmart are probably too busy laughing about how awesome this is that these kids are riding e-bikes around the store, right?
2: Yeah.
0: I mean, they don't even make $15 an hour, I don't think. So, you know,
2: who doesn't like a little havoc?
0: Yeah, exactly.
10: 61-year-old Vince Vasquez.
0: By the way, for 61, that dude looks great. I just got to say, you know, I mean, he might dye that hair, but this is a good looking dude.
10: That's 61-year-old Vince Vasquez on his mobility scooter. He says the teens almost crashed into his wife and daughter, who has autism.
0: I want to know why that detail's in there. They always feel like, you know, when they're taking notes, they're always like, okay, it almost hit your daughter. Oh, she's on the spectrum? Oh my God, the story just got so much better, you know?
2: Well, and he's in a mobility scooter. Well, what's wrong with his wife?
0: Yeah, right.
2: I don't have enough details.
0: I don't know. I'm just going to guess she's fat, but I could be wrong.
2: Yeah, I was guessing really that too. Yeah.
11: Startled my daughter. I yelled at them to stop.
10: It happened Sunday afternoon inside the Walmart in Foothill Ranch. No one was hurt, but the riders got away. An Orange County Sheriff's Department spokesperson telling KTLA the incident did not result in criminal charges, but the potential for someone to be harmed, damages to the store, or trespassing charges are very real.
0: So this is why I let it go this long, is that somebody from the Sheriff's Department is like, no, we're not going to do anything about it. Really, you can see those kids in the video. I mean, if you really felt like you were going to do it, maybe they just appreciate how awesome it is. Maybe the sheriff's department also too busy laughing. But the potential for someone to be harmed, damages to the store, or trespassing charges are very real. Not if you're saying you're not going to press charges. None of them are real.
2: Yeah.
0: They're just probably saying, hey, you guys did this once. Don't you dare get more of your friends and ride around in e-bikes.
2: I think that they're going to do it again.
0: Yeah. Well, I don't know that it's the same kids, but this news piece did put together a little bit of a greatest hits.
10: It is the latest incident involving riders on e-bikes and e-motorcycles causing dangerous, sometimes deadly situations. In April, a 14-year-old allegedly struck and killed an 81-year-old.
0: All right, now they're taking the fun out of it, all right? You know, this is you're showing the GoFundMe, but, you know,
10: also
0: let's get back to the
10: Lake
0: fun
10: Forest.
0: Part.
10: In May, a Huntington Beach man seriously injured after he was attacked by a large group of e-bike riders.
0: So I don't think that this is an accurate description of what happened here. Do they think that this guy was just walking around and a bunch of e-bike riders circled him and started harassing him? Or did he say, hey, you guys get the fuck out of here, just like the guy we saw in the video?
2: It could be either. I am imagining the Simpsons circling around on the e-bike.
0: Yes.
12: Well, clearly there are no boundaries for...
0: Okay, so I love that they brought on this expert, because I want you to hear the name of her book.
12: These kids.
10: Beth Black is the author of The Caring Parents E-Bike Survival Guide.
0: There's a book. There's literally a book for everything, Lucy. The Caring Parents E-Bike Survival Guide. I mean, she must have written that like last month. I mean, that's a quick turnaround.
2: Is it safety tips? I actually need to understand what this book is. Also, I love her AI background has two kids on a tandem e-bike. Is that what I'm seeing there?
0: That is exactly what you're seeing, yes. Well, listen, you know, there's nothing you can really do about it when the sheriff's department's like, hey, yeah, we got bigger fish to fry. Now, maybe... If this happened up in Sacramento, it would make sense that nobody was paying attention. I'm going to start with the most fun video.
6: A new video tonight out of Sacramento County shows police pursuing a driver in a stolen patrol vehicle. This all started with a caller telling police a homeless man threw a bucket at her car and chased her with a stick. Police say when officers...
0: By the way, is that like the most is it the most terrifying thing that can happen? Someone chases you with a stick. I'm in a car and you're chasing me with a stick. How big is the stick that I can't get away?
6: Police say when officers tried to detain that man, he escaped and drove off in a marked police cruiser. CHP eventually took over the pursuit and got him to pull over and surrender.
0: Boo. Lucy, would you like to see this guy steal the police cruiser?
2: Yes.
13: Everyone, yes, thanks for joining us. I'm Chris Thomas.
0: I don't know what this guy's on, but I'll take two.
13: We start tonight with new video showing the moments a man was caught on camera driving off in a Sacramento police vehicle. Take a look.
14: Get it! Hurry up, get it!
0: Okay, so we see him. He appears unhoused, and he's definitely shirtless. And,
14: Bro, he stole your car! Your car!
13: Police say they were first.
0: So now this is a flashback to, I guess, before he got the car. So this guy loses his shoes. He's already lost his shirt. He's running around. And listen, this is a concerned citizen who's filming this.
13: Call to the area for vandalism. ABC 10's Garj Paul Sunga has a closer look at what happened next.
15: All of this happened along Marysville Boulevard near Higginwood Community Center. A disturbance call turned into something few people ever expect to see.
14: Oh, he's gonna get the car. Get it. Hurry up, get it.
15: It's the moment that accelerated the chain of events.
0: So you know it's a good clip when this like 4-minute news piece shows it twice. And if the guy filming doesn't say anything, I'm probably not showing this this morning to you, Lucy.
2: Yeah.
16: From a routine call to the one that needed all hands on deck.
17: Bro, he stole your car! He stole your car! He stole your car!
16: Video taken by Milo Too Solid on TikTok.
0: I'm giving Milo Too Solid a follow based on this. I don't do much on TikTok, but I do have one. I'm going to see what Milo Too Solid is up to. Did you notice, by the way, that the door of the police car was locked, but the window was open. So the guy just reached it, and I guess the car was running. So listen, you know, there might be a little bit more attention to detail necessary up there, but I mean, how fun do you think it is for the homeless guy? You know, I mean, he got to spend the night indoors and he probably got food, you know, so this is probably better than usual, no?
2: And he got to go for a little joyride. Yeah. How many buttons do you think he pushed? I would push all the buttons. If I'm going to steal a cop car, I'm messing with everything.
0: Yeah, I mean, I'm getting the flashers, the siren. Yeah. I'm going to, you know, make an announcement. I've got one more local news piece. You know, the World Cup is going on, and we provide wall-to-wall, round-the-world coverage of the World Cup here at Who Are These Broadcasters, just in case Carl decides that he wants to

0: spirit, Lucy.
1: I think that they are all having a really lovely day. It looks like it's sunshiny, and I don't think that they give a fuck about soccer.
0: Okay, I think you're probably right.
2: See here, a Red River hog showing off his snout work. That's a melon disguised as a soccer ball.
0: Okay, so it's not even a real soccer ball. So how many of these animals are going to try to eat what's presented or,
1: yeah,
0: in some cases, try to fuck it?
2: We see this bison with a nice pass down fields.
0: Some nice footwork by the bison. What were you going to say, Lucy?
1: I was going to say, who took the time to paint that melon? Whose job at the zoo is it to paint the melon to make it look like a soccer ball?
0: I mean, listen, I think that there's probably only so much care that needs to go in. And it's maybe a step up from the people at the Walmart who didn't care that there were e-bikes wreaking havoc on the store.
2: His teammates seemed a little more interested in the tailgate snacks. We can't blame them. Zookeepers do say that the soccer-themed toys do help encourage some of the natural behaviors, exercise, and exploration. It's always fun to see these animals having a good time.
3: That is so fun.
0: And I did leave that there so that the second female anchor, that is so fun. Did you find that fun?
1: So fun.
0: Did you find it fun?
1: Fun. No, I did not. I want to watch the guy steal the cop car again.
0: I mean, you know, we certainly could, but instead, let's move over. There are so many people that it's really all they care about. Every week, they just badger me, and that's an animal pun, I guess, because what they really do is they're here looking for one thing only.

0: All right, this seems like I hope you find this to be a fun one.
1: Looking for food in Arcadia. That's about it. In the video, you can see him.
2: That is about it.
1: That's about it, right?
2: There you go.
1: He's rooting through the trash can. Maybe they ordered Postmates, like you were saying, Bob, earlier. This is what happens, though. You leave your trash,
2: this
1: unfortunately, insecured.
2: What happens?
1: What does that package say?
2: Flintar?
1: Flintar?
0: So, I don't know that they're doing a good job just vamping for this story. They've mentioned three brand names, which I feel like is probably some kind of violation of station policy. Yeah. You know, I don't think you should say
3: and a violation of these people's privacy. Not that we know where they live, but like, oh yeah, and there's a Adam and Eve package over there.
0: Oh,
3: you know,
0: yeah, that's true.
3: I don't know.
2: It's like a. Maybe they had like scones or something.
1: Maybe.
2: Like
1: that.
0: Yeah, what if Flintar was a marital aid? You know, if that was the box that they were talking about.
3: Yeah.
0: I'm not actually sure what Flintar is.
1: They're tagged. I don't see a tag.
2: Flintar.
1: Flintar. Flintar now we're curious.
2: Is
1: what is it?
3: I don't.
1: Is it cookies?
2: Filters.
1: Oh.
2: Replacing
1: okay, well,
2: filters.
1: Someone in Arcadia is replacing their filters, and good on them.
2: Okay.
1: That's what I'm taking out of this.
0: It's replacement filters for air purifiers. I just looked it up. And so now we know that there's dirty air in these people's houses. I feel like there's
3: it's cleaner now.
0: Yeah, but that's a good point. And that's probably why the bear's there. So I feel like there's more you can do with a video of a bear rooting around through the trash. But I don't know. That's really all they seem to have had for it, you know. But sometimes these local news anchors think that the bear video speaks for itself.
4: Our newsroom of a bear roaming in Montgomery County this morning. A security camera captured the bear walking right by a house on Crestline Drive as it headed toward the road. Now, we're working to find out if this is the same bear that was spotted in Towamencin and Whitpain Townships earlier this week.
0: All right, so you're saying that all bears look alike. I'm very upset because I have a sense for that guy's background from his voice, and I don't think he should be projecting these kind of things on the bear community, and that's why we put a light on bears here on the show. Let's see if we get anything else from this.
4: The Game Commission captured the bear in Whitpain Township just a few hours ago.
0: And then he's back out 3 hours later. That'll tell you about the broken system. I don't think these bears are ever going to be able to improve their lives, Lucy, until some of these communities start really investing.
3: It has to happen.
0: Yeah. Okay. I'm just glad you're in agreement.
5: We have an alert for people who live in three Bergen County towns after several bear sightings. Tuesday night, Teaneck police posted a picture of a bear in a tree near the Teaneck Armory. Then there was a bear caught on a home security camera in

0: Inglewood that was earlier in the day. You can see that bear roaming down Pleasant Avenue.
1: So he's just walking down a residential street, and you can kind of look at it. This is, I know Bergen County is a fairly built up suburb. It's not, you know, this part of it isn't like heavily wooded. I grew up in a heavily wooded community, so if we saw bears or deer, it wasn't a shock. But if you saw this walking down your street and you were about to head out the door to work, what would your reaction be, Lucy?
2: Yeah, I would not like that. We had that mountain lion here in Rochester for a while that was roaming all over the place. That was very similar. I don't understand, though. Why is this bear not walking on the grass?
1: That's right. It's not comfortable to walk on the sidewalk. Well, you know what? Even bears don't want to step in dog shit. That's probably what it is.
2: Yeah.
0: Likely looking for food Tuesday morning. Your instincts may say to run, but wildlife experts say don't do that.
3: You clap or make noise, or if they growl, growl louder.
1: So we're being told what kind of everybody knows about bears, but I tell you that if a bear is ever on my case, I actually won't remember. I'll get so freaked out. I'm like, wait, am I supposed to play dead? Am I supposed to climb a tree? Am I supposed to run? Am I supposed to? They said this lady was a bear expert. Do you get a bear expert vibe from her?
2: I kind of do. I'm assuming earlier we saw that other crazy Karen with her book. I'm assuming that this woman's book is the parent's guide to growling at bears.
1: Yes. I'm glad you realized that. Yeah, put them both on your Amazon wish list.
3: You know, just don't like hide or run.
4: There was another bear sighting on Palisade.
0: Last month, New Jersey's Department of Fish and Wildlife put out an advisory warning. The onset of spring, the black bears, they often forage for food. They may wander into neighborhoods. Officials say intentionally feeding a bear, though, that carries a fine. It can run up to $1,000.
1: Which is crazy, because, well, first of all, I don't know why anybody's feeding a bear. I guess it makes sense. $1,000 seems a little steep, but if it's like $50, you're like, okay, yeah, I'll just put food out for the bears every day. I guess we don't want to attract them, do we, Lucy?
2: No, I assume it's expensive to feed bears also. So now I got to pay $50 and feed a bear? Come on.
1: Right, exactly. So, Lucy, those were fun, lighthearted bear stories. Do you want to move on, or do you want a bummer of a bear story?
2: Oh, no, but now I want it. We have to see it.
1: All right.
5: Mental conservation police are trying to get to the bottom of who killed this black bear and left it on the side of Upson Road in Burlington.
6: It appeared to have been dumped there, so it was not killed at this location.
5: NCON police say the male black bear was about 200 pounds. It was found with a wound behind its front right shoulder on Sunday. Whether it was a gunshot wound or from a hunting arrow is still under investigation. But officials are reminding the community that bear hunting is illegal in the state, with only a few exceptions.
6: If you or your pet or your family believe you are in imminent danger from a bear, you may use deadly force to protect yourself. Essentially, we tell people if you can get away, or say you can stay in your house and the bear is outside of your house, that's not imminent.
1: So this is a bear whodunit, and a bear has randomly turned up dead, possibly killed in another location, and there's really only one person you should ask about this.
7: Woman in a van in front of me hit a bear and killed it, a young bear. So I pulled over and I picked up the bear and put him in the back of my van because I was going to skin the bear, and it was very good condition, and I was going to and put the meat in my refrigerator. And you can do that in New York City. You can get a bear tag for a roadkill bear.
1: So I'm not going to insult our audio audience and explain who's talking right now, because there's only one person on earth that could be. I guess it could be Martin Short doing an impression of Katharine Hepburn, but yes.
2: Obviously.
1: Yeah. And the thing about this story that was always suspicious was some lady in front of him hit a bear, and then he's like, oh, well, let me pull over and get that bear meat in my trunk. But what happened in that instance was that the bear just showed up in Central Park, and people were like, where the hell did this dead bear come from? Anyway, I just feel like that's where the investigation should go. And is it good to know, Lucy, is this a good public service to let people know that if a bear comes at you, you're actually able to shoot it?
2: I am happy to know that. I did not learn that from Grizzly Man, so I am learning new things every day because of this show.
1: We learned a very different lesson from Grizzly Man, didn't we?
2: I did.
1: Yeah, stay away. That's personally what I learned there. Anyway, let's move on from the Bears. It wasn't too much of a bummer getting to hear RFK confess his deepest, darkest secrets to Roseanne is always fun. Let's head over to some talk shows.

0: Lucy, are you familiar with the podcast that I sorry, I'm not finding my clips for it for a second. Oh, I know why, because I put them in the wrong place because I'm a dummy. Are you familiar with the podcast called Smartless?
1: No.
0: Okay. It's got Jason Bateman, who... Let's be honest. He's the best Teen Wolf. I think everybody knows that.
1: Of course.
0: Will Arnett and I believe Sean Hayes from Will and Grace.
1: Yes.
0: So they do a show together. And they made some headlines from an episode that dropped just yesterday. I have some questions, but I want to share this with our audience.
2: Politeness thing. You guys aren't both real deep on manners, but I wouldn't mind polling
3: much more than you are.
2: I don't know about that.
3: Yeah.
1: What about
3: I don't talk about potty stuff. I don't pick my teeth. I don't eat.
2: And you don't fart. You don't fart either.
3: Yeah, of course.
2: I don't think you've ever farted in front of me.
0: How do you feel about a grown man using the word potty, by the way, Lucy?
1: Not good.
0: Yeah, if you're talking to a child and saying, "Let's go to the potty." Listen, I've had to do that. My kids are big now. I don't even say it anymore. But this is not the situation. You don't need to tell Michael Bluth that you go to the potty. And by the way, you can see our video audience can see that Amy Adams is on this episode. Very exciting. She's not here yet, but
1: she's probably going pee pee on the potty. So
0: yeah, you know what? She probably is.
3: Well, it's disgusting. Who wants to hear? What are you talking about, man?
2: It's just dude shit, you know, bro.
3: It's not just dude
2: like
3: shit.
2: You burp. I mean, Sean and I love our power burps. Sean, I think you and I, I've definitely farted in front of you, Sean. I think you've done.
4: You've definitely farted on me.
2: Yeah, you farted in front of me before.
4: I have. Yeah. In the car.
2: But Willie doesn't.
0: Are you surprised that this is one of the biggest podcasts in the world? And as you can see, SiriusXM paid a lot of money, and they don't even exclusively have the show. They just get it like a week early.
1: Yeah, this is like the equivalent of women being like, periods, am I right? I have a vagina, ha-ha.
0: I mean, that is how you gals talk, isn't it?
1: Oh, yes, I'm sorry.
0: Right. Yeah, exactly. I'm pretty sure I overheard you and Review Girl Megan having exactly that conversation at Hackamania. Well, this next part is why this conversation about farts and poops and potties got so much attention.
2: Did you ever poo in front of Amy?
3: Are you looking for clicks?
2: No, I'm just saying.
3: Are you trying to get something that we can click around?
2: I always forget people listening to this.
0: So he's asking a question about very publicized his ex-wife, Amy Poehler, who has a podcast that's also incredibly successful that we've shown on this show. So Jason Bateman wants to know, did you ever poo in front of the word poo. We've had the word potty. We're having the word poo. He said shit earlier, but now he's saying poo in front of your ex-wife.
2: Wait, but hang on. You were married to her, had two kids. You guys never went to the bathroom in front of each other?
3: I'm sorry. The question is, did I poo in front of Amy? And you're saying that I don't have manners? What are you talking about?
4: I think it's a good question.
3: It's not a good question. I refuse to answer it.
2: Poo, it's a cute question.
3: I refuse to answer that.
4: Did you poo P-E-W-P? Yeah.
2: All right.
0: I think Sean Hayes really added a lot in there by saying that poop is spelled P-E-W-P. They record the show. They don't have to, but maybe they thought like, okay, maybe it will go viral. He's asking him about his ex-wife, and I don't know how often she comes up. I think she's actually been on this show, I'm fairly sure. So you're probably wondering, though, Lucy, I can tell you're wondering. Does Jason Bateman poop in front of his wife?
4: Man, do you poo in front of Amanda?
2: I mean, we don't use the same potty, but...
0: Right. So this is a different grown man using the word potty. What's going on?
1: It's more embarrassing to say potty as a grown man than it is to shit in front of your wife. I'm just gonna go ahead and say that right now.
0: Yeah. And by the way, no one's asking, but I would never. No, there's we don't need that. No one needs to be in in any kind of proximity to me when I'm doing that.
3: Potty, God,
2: if she needed to come in and ask me everything. if she needed to come in and ask me something important, she could and would. Yeah. I don't know if I would do that to her, although to hear her, she doesn't poo, never has.
3: Right.
2: I don't know how. It's amazing. Yeah.
0: So I left those last 10 seconds in there because clearly no one wants to be having this conversation and they don't know how to move on from it. But it's included in the front of their episode with Amy Adams, all of this poop talk.
1: I mean, they're uncomfortable enough and using childish phrases enough that I have to assume that at least one of them poops on their wife.
0: Oh, you know what? Yeah, I don't know. You know, Sean Hayes is a little bit of the wild card in this conversation. He's maybe a suspect for being up to all kinds of things. Lucy, somebody that you have kind of carved out this being part of your beat on this channel is Meghan Markle. And it's because you're not a fan, but I feel like me and like a lot of us, you're fascinated by her, right?
1: I'm fascinated that anybody can ever put up with her.
0: Yeah. And this video has been around for a couple months, but we haven't covered it yet. I've been waiting for you to come back. And we're going to see a couple of Meghan Markle superfans. You might ask.
1: She finally found her audience. I'm very happy.
0: She really did. Yeah. And you might have to ask yourself, who could possibly be a Meghan Markle superfan, right? Well, let's meet Marley and Sean. They have a cooking YouTube channel.
5: Marley, hello, name Sean. And we do a cooking show.
0: So as I mentioned, they're Australian, so that's probably why the accent sounds a little unfamiliar to most of our audience here. Okay, so they're putting a
5: about
0: fish.
5: About years ago, we do what's making on New Felix in the show. And we've followed the recipe.
0: Now, you talked about all the recipes that Meghan talks about on her Netflix show.
1: Oh, and, yes.
0: And somehow they were able to show this clip from Netflix. And by the way, I did make sure we can show the clip of them watching Netflix. But for some reason, just directly showing the clips presents a problem. But they were inspired. They were like, wow, this is a lady who has come up with a cookbook that even we can follow.
5: The recipe. It was on Netflix, making how to make a moschetti, the recipe.
0: How do you usually make a moschetti, Lucy? What's the way that you serve it?
1: Not how Meghan Markle does, that is for sure. I would also like to point out that they have a framed photograph of Meghan on their cooking table.
0: I'm sorry, you don't? In your kitchen?
1: No.
0: Oh.
1: It's in my bathroom.
0: Oh, yeah.
1: She can watch me poop. Every time.
0: On the potty.
6: Single skillet spaghetti. You put the dry pasta in, you pour boiling water on top, and that's it.
5: Hello?
0: What terrible, terrible advice. You put dry pasta on top of the boiling water, and that's it. You're not going to do anything. So, Sean and Marley, they see this, and they actually take the time to cook it on their show. Meghan gets word. And I'm sure she personally sent these items to them.
5: Meghan, he watched our channel.
7: Yes.
5: Now, look at this. Meghan, he sent to us.
7: Meghan.
0: So, in the past, you've talked about some of these products that she has. And, you know, that they're all mass-produced, what they call white label, is that somebody just slaps their brand. And then these literally all have white labels. Literally every single one of them. It's like somebody else makes all this stuff and then she puts as ever, I guess that's her brand. Is that correct?
1: Yes.
0: What a terrible brand name.
1: Her brand, as ever, is her brand. And her number one product for a very long time was flower sprinkles. I think that they were called. It was flower petals that were dried up and then you used them like sprinkles to garnish dishes.
0: Oh.
1: Which makes me want to die saying that.
0: Yeah, that's terrible.
5: He sent to us.
0: Okay, Meghan. So they sent Meghan.
5: And now, Megan gave a note.
7: Yes.
0: So I've got a couple questions about this. Do you think Megan read that note? And I'm sorry to ask this question of Sean and Marley. Do you think they read it or perhaps someone
1: No, they cannot read that. There is absolutely not a chance in hell. I'm sorry. Did you pull the clip of them taking the spaghetti out of the package?
0: You know, I thought I had it actually when I went.
1: I just want to talk about that for 1 second.
0: Yeah, sure.
1: That might be. There's a lot of great things that are happening in this lovely show that Sean and Marley are doing, and of course we'll get to see Megan very soon. But when they're making the pasta, the dumbest thing about the pasta is not actually them pouring the water over the pasta. It's the two of them helping each other take the pasta noodles out of the bag very slowly.
0: Yes, it was. It's very slow.
1: Again, Megan found her audience. Megan found this is number one and number two fans.
0: Yes. No, these are definitely her people. These are
5: now
0: you might ask yourself, like, who would be excited to follow her and do all of these things? And it is definitely these two. And you made me realize, Lucy, that like I said, I thought that I had pulled that, but let's go ahead and watch Sean and Marley get the spaghetti out of here. Thank you for humoring me for just a moment.
1: I just love it so much.
8: Good.
9: Oh my god,
10: doing so good.
0: It's like a tug of war.
1: They're doing so good.
0: I'm very proud of them. Only a couple of them fell out.
5: Sean. Dude.
7: What?
5: Now it's Megan spaghetti.
1: That is Megan spaghetti. Yes.
0: And let's see how it looks. Oh, okay. Boy, they're really
5: tastes good.
0: Okay.
1: All right. I'm sorry. I just really enjoyed that.
0: No. You were absolutely right. I actually thought I had that attached to another clip, but I was actually trying to cut around the Netflix stuff just to be sure. But I did it too much. Yeah, so I think that everybody in our audience will appreciate getting to see that. Okay, so they get the note, and then they find out something. This is big news. This is big Meghan Markle news, especially if you are these two distinguished gentlemen with a cooking show in Australia.
5: Is Meghan come to Australia?
7: Yes.
5: I had to meet her this Friday. So we give the present to Maggie.
7: Yeah.
5: No, not Maggie.
0: These guys are such fans, but I think Marley's confused. Her name's not Maggie. This is Megan.
1: They're very wholesome.
5: Megan.
0: Yes, they're very sweet. There are a few other words, but they are very sweet.
5: All right. You ready?
7: You're ready.
5: Yeah, it's for you, Meg. It's for you.
0: Okay, so they have this gift bag, and at a what looks like a conference room in a Holiday Inn, which I don't know what the I should ask the Aussie guy what's the Australian equivalent of Holiday Inn. This seems like this is where this takes place.
5: Hey, welcome to Australia, Megan.
7: Hey, Megan.
10: Thank you. I'm so happy to be in Australia.
0: Okay. So listen, I'm going to give her a little bit of credit here. She actually showed up and did an in-person video. Sending the note could have been enough. I might change my feeling about this, but just saying yes is not something I would have expected for somebody who's, part of an offshoot of the British royal family.
1: All right. I have so many comments. We've heard her say exactly one thing. This is exactly the reason, though, that everybody hates Meghan Markle, because she's the least genuine, sincere person ever. If you want to go meet these two
0: gentlemen,
1: guys who are awesome, these two Australians, yes. If you want to go meet them, be genuine about being excited to meet them. She's clearly uncomfortable. She's clearly not sincere. She clearly doesn't give a fuck about anything that's happening. This is an entire PR stunt for her because she thinks that this is going to make her look good. And I'm not a fan of that. And it drives me insane. And she will do it the entire rest of this episode. And I would also like to point out that Sean and Marley have a million followers on YouTube. This is a very successful channel. This is a good look for Megan. This is getting her views. And yet her video has one of the lowest view counts of all of their videos.
0: That's how much people hate her, Lucy. Yeah. Let's get caught up on a couple of super chats. The Dame Taft just got here. Did I miss Who Are These Ants? Who Are These Ants is definitely preempted. We'll be back with it next week when EZ's here. Fader Dragon, this is talking about the e-bikes, I think. This is what happens when you take away the kids' screens. And if you remember, Chad's missing upper lip was keeping track of the amount of Asians that are on an episode of this show. He said the Indian reporter counts, that's two, and he's pointing out that Sean and Marley are three and four. Lab and Mystic, thank you so much for $5. The censors blocked my joke, so we'll just go with your mom's box. If you want to message me your joke on Twitter, X, as the kids call it, I'll do my best to be able to read it. And Pencil Neck said, potential bear confrontation advice has an easy remember saying. Black, fight back. Brown, lay down. White, good night. I think that's the actual advice from Pencil Neck. I thought this was going to be a racist comment.
1: That's about bears?
0: Yeah, polar bear will kill you, and there's no getting away from it. But you would also have to be in the Arctic, so you're not going to have to worry about seeing one in the wild. Black, fight back. Brown, lay down. I don't know. This sounds more like the approach to a buffet.
1: Before I forget, also just speaking of getting messages, you should check your email because I think that you have a voicemail in there.
0: Yeah, I think that one's for Eric Zane, though, isn't it? Or is there one that's... I'll take a look, actually. Yes. My apologies. Our friend Quad, who we got to meet there. Lucy, is the kitchen better than the bedroom? Answer carefully. Well...
1: That's a hard question, but the answer is no. The bedroom is absolutely better than the kitchen.
0: Yeah, I mean, I'm going to have to agree, but thank
1: you. Well, oh, wait. I mean, I guess the kitchen can be multifunctional.
0: You could do all the same things in the kitchen that you can do in the bedroom.
1: And you could put a bed in a kitchen.
0: That's true. Maybe
1: I'm on the fence now.
0: Okay. But thank you for the $2, Quad. All right. So they've literally had one exchange with Meghan Markle.
1: And I already hate her.
0: Yes.
10: Mostly so happy to meet both of you.
0: You think that's true? You think she's actually happy to meet them? Because I don't.
1: No.
5: Yeah.
0: Go ahead. Sorry.
1: I hate her so much. I just hate her.
0: I know. These sweet guys are so excited that they're getting to meet somebody who's famous.
10: Finally, in real life.
5: And
0: what do you think about that long pause where no one knows what to say?
1: Well, listen, these guys are allowed to not know what to say.
0: Sure. Yeah.
1: These Australians they have a hard time communicating sometimes. So I am going to give them a pass every damn time. Her being a pompous ass and awkward makes me really dislike her.
0: Yeah, the whole video is basically her reacting, and we're going to see how people feel about her after we watch these gifts.
5: I quite miss you, like, a couple of years, and it made me feel happy.
0: So seeing her makes me feel happy.
10: Thank you.
5: I'm going to do. And I got... surprise for you, Megan.
10: Oh,
5: you get a surprise.
10: I get.
0: Okay, so there's a few times where they're going to say we have a surprise. How many times is she afraid that one of these guys is going to take their dick out?
1: Zero.
0: Oh, okay, good.
1: I don't think that she is thinking about anything except for leaving the room right now.
0: Okay, I think.
1: I don't think she's I don't think she has enough brain cells to anticipate things.
0: Which in this room, to be commented on the amount of brain cells you have is, that's really a look.
10: Okay.
5: We'll go to it for you.
0: Okay. So what do we got?
10: It's exciting.
0: Is it exciting?
10: You don't have to get me anything.
0: It's a whole bag.
10: Oh.
5: You get cameras.
0: Show the cameras. Okay, thank you, Sean.
10: There are a lot of gifts in there.
5: Oh, no.
10: This is so kind.
1: Stop peeking, bitch.
5: Andrew, Bluey.
10: Bluey.
5: You like Bluey?
10: Yeah. Our kids love Bluey.
0: Okay. So she's got kids. Pretty much every kid loves Bluey. It kind of, you know, it's a wide range between like 2 to 12. So, okay. And I'm sure that she has a lot of thoughts about Bluey. She's like, oh, our kids love it.
10: Mm-hmm. There's an episode, what did she say? She goes, gonna go take a nap, love.
0: I have seen every episode of Bluey multiple times with my kids. I have no idea what the fuck she's talking about.
1: Also, the question that these Australians asked her was, do you like Bluey? Can she deflect anymore? She goes, oh, my kids love Bluey.
0: Yeah. Yeah.
1: Like, all you have to do is be nice. This is a 10-minute video. I am sure that this meeting that they had lasted maybe a half an hour. You can't be nice and polite for a half an hour.
0: And just say, yeah, Bluey's great. It's so easy to say. By the way, it is pretty great.
8: Yeah, watch that one. Has anyone done that one? Oh, Minties!
5: I know your favorite.
8: These are my favorite. They're my mom's favorite, and they're my favorite.
0: So that tells me that they're actually only her mom's favorite. She doesn't actually like them, but she was able to read the bag. All right, so we're two gifts in, and she at least feigned excitement for the second one, but she's like, oh, Bluey, yeah, the kids watch that.
8: Oh, what's this?
5: Chicken salt.
8: Never heard of it.
5: You had chicken salt before?
7: Chicken salt.
5: You can put in your chips, or you can make your like dinner, your recipe.
0: I'm not going to lie, I've never heard of chicken salt either, but I do understand the concept.
1: Okay, I have, and I've had it. And also, she is a cook on a TV show for Netflix.
0: Is she a cook? I know what you're saying. She has a cooking show.
1: She rents a fake kitchen and pretends like she's cooking pasta by pouring boiling water all over it.
0: Listen, she handles the gift of chicken salt like somebody who clearly knows her way around the kitchen.
5: Right.
8: This is great. You can put in potato fries, baked chicken, rice dishes, or simply use as a salt substitute. Does it have a more umami flavor because of the chicken? A little.
0: So does she think that these two guys are going to know what she means with an umami flavor? A little savory?
8: A savory?
5: Yeah.
8: I like that.
0: Yeah. By the way. Perfect answer from these guys. Yeah, we have no idea what the fuck you're talking about, but sure, yes.
1: Yeah, I think that as much as she's clearly struggling to understand their speech patterns.
0: It's because of their Australian accent.
1: Yeah, and not trying very hard. But I think that they are having equally as hard of a time understanding anything that she's saying.
0: Yes.
1: I'm going to blame her on that one.
0: Well, because she speaks in a very specific dialect of American that we affectionately know as cunt.
5: It's good for you, like chips and
0: You said that stuff already. Like, so she opens it. She tastes
1: that's good.
0: Salt.
1: I like this.
0: Okay. So she very quickly finds a place to go set it down, and you're going to see that there's this table behind her, and she couldn't be quicker to do that. And listen, I could skip some of these gifts, but I won't.
5: And now this one.
8: Okay. There's suspense on this one.
5: This is a football with the NOL. You got the South Sydney.
8: Oh my gosh, sweet.
0: South Sydney football jersey.
8: For my kids?
5: Yeah, for the kids, and you go for like NOLs or.
0: I mean, you don't think you could fit in that, Megan? Look at those arms of yours. You don't think you could just slap that bad boy on? She's really hoping, like, don't make me put this on right now.
1: They really want to see her in that, though.
0: I think they do.
1: I kind of do, too.
8: I love this. Thank you.
0: Well, wait. There's more. Don't answer yet.
5: But more jerseys. It's like South Senior or Panther for what team you go for. But
8: so we have two. We can root for one or the other.
5: Yeah.
8: I love it.
7: Yes.
8: This is so good. Thank you, guys. Let me put these here.
0: Yeah, she really does a good job of navigating conversations. You know, really being able to, I mean, those responses are really great every time. This one is a bit of a stumble on the part of Sean and Marley.
5: This one.
8: What's this?
5: Sunscreen.
0: Sunscreen.
8: Very important.
5: Safety.
8: Thank you. Yes, and we live in a really sunny place just like you do.
5: Yes.
8: This is very important.
0: I mean, they live in Montecito. It's cloudy a lot up there, but that's all right. It's Southern California. Sure, Megan. You're just trying to relate. But this is her doing some very heavy lifting. I've never seen her work this hard before.
1: But also, she's currently in Australia. Just use the sunscreen while you're on your vacation.
0: No, you're going to bring it home.
8: Thank you. SPF 50.
7: You're welcome.
8: What's that?
7: What? Say welcome.
5: You said welcome.
8: Thank you. Thank you.
0: I mean, I don't know these guys. I'm not in a room with them, but it was pretty clear. It was the clearest thing he said. Welcome. What's that? No, never say that in an exchange like this. All right. Here's where it gets fun, gang.
8: Oh, I see what's coming.
7: You're coming.
8: I see that. You That's going to be for my husband. I just have a feeling.
5: I just
8: have a feeling. I just know
5: it.
7: DJ Pierce.
0: So it's like a Speedo.
8: For the love of my life.
5: Yes.
8: Yeah, we might renew our vows with him wearing these.
5: Yes.
8: Thank you. This is very meaningful.
7: Thank you.
0: Okay.
11: See, I love it.
0: So she's very dismissive of this. It's kind of a shitty gift. If Harry was there, it would be funny, you know? But Harry is nowhere near this.
1: Yeah, he is better than this. And also, he knows that this is going to end up being a PR nightmare. She is looking at the cameraman right now, like, save me, get me out of here. Can we please make this end? She is literally looking at her security guard, begging to be rescued, which is the douchiest thing that you can possibly do. Again, especially because Sean and Marley are so beloved. They are so wholesome. Yeah. They are so sweet. They clearly love her. She has two fans in the whole world, and it's these two guys, and she can't even be nice to them for half an hour.
0: She's in such a rush to get away from her OnlyFans. Not OnlyFans is not what I meant. But she's very dismissive. By the way, whose job in her entourage was it to, you know, call her cell phone after like 5 minutes and make it ring like, oh my gosh, there's an emergency, I have to leave.
1: I left my oven on.
0: Yeah, but I love the fact that no one did it. So she thinks she knows a little bit of the lingo about this Speedo-like swimsuit.
5: These Australian-like can swim in the beach, or pool, or something.
8: Aren't they called budgie
5: stuff?
8: Yeah. Budgie smugglers?
5: Yeah.
0: Okay, and then they give us a photo, Sean and Marley do, and, you know, I'm not going to lie, I wish I filled out a pair of budgie smugglers like this guy. Okay, so they went for the joke, so whoever works with Sean and Marley has a little bit of a sense of humor. Listen, we're all building towards the best exchange of the whole video. This is the little snippet they gave us at the beginning. And yes, I want to build the excitement.
5: This.
8: What is it?
5: What would you use?
8: What is it?
5: This one is a beer. You know, Chewy's
8: Lager. Never had it.
0: I have had a Tui's Lager. It's fine. She probably doesn't drink a lot of beer. But he holds up a canned beverage, and she's like, what is this? I don't know. I mean, probably soda or beer, if I had to guess.
8: Is this a classic Australian pour?
1: Yeah.
0: Isn't a pour a term you use for something served on draft, Lucy?
1: Listen, she's really proud of herself whenever she feels like she can use jargon.
0: Yeah.
1: She's so proud. She tells the story all the time. And again, this is why people hate her so much. She has the same stories that she just recycles again and again. She loves that her kids say zebra instead of zebra.
0: She says, I've heard that.
1: Three
0: times.
1: Look at, this is my pour.
0: Yeah, but it's not a pour because look what she does.
5: Yeah.
8: Do you like this?
5: Yes.
7: Yes.
5: I pick bees.
8: This is your favorite one?
5: It's my favorite.
8: Should I try it? It's not cold, but it's probably still good.
5: It's good. Sure, it's good for you, but I had too much alcohol. I had two alcohol, but I'm going to get drunk.
0: No, you had two alcohol. You should never have two alcohol. That sounds like too many. By the way, if these guys ever want to do a drinking stream and put it behind the paywall, sign me up. I would I would love to watch these guys
1: 100%. I had two alcohol. Hell yeah.
0: Yeah. I feel like they would probably be able to manage a live stream better than somebody we've both watched before. I bet they know how their green screen works, and you know, they probably know how to do everything.
8: Today you did?
5: No.
8: Before you got here?
5: No.
8: Yeah, you can. I'm going to try it. Let's try it.
0: So she opens it herself, by the way. Doesn't get somebody to open it. All right.
5: It tastes good, though.
8: That's good.
5: That's good.
8: You make some chips with some chicken salt.
5: Yeah.
8: And have this.
5: Like have a beach, I was watching some TV, hang out.
8: You've created a whole date night for us now.
5: Yeah.
8: Okay.
5: Yeah,
8: I'm going to put this here.
1: Bring it home with you now.
0: Yeah. No, exactly. She's put the open beer down, and I don't think she saw this coming.
8: That's so many things. That's another beer?
5: Yep. Yep. Another beer. Other beer.
0: So it's a second
8: beer. Is this one your favorite?
5: Yes.
8: Okay, well, then I have to try this one, too.
5: This one is VFP on it. Yes.
8: Victoria Bitter.
5: Yeah.
8: Okay.
0: That doesn't sound good, by the way, if it's a bitter, but...
8: Also very good. This is a little bit lighter.
5: Yeah, lighter.
8: I like them. I like them both.
5: That can't be a light or smash them together.
1: I can't believe that she tried the beer but didn't put on the budgie smugglers.
0: Well, I mean, the soccer jersey, you know, there's, any of this you could have done, yeah.
8: So I have a lot to go home with. I have beers.
0: You can't bring them home. You've opened them.
8: Everything.
5: Anything.
8: Clothes for the kids. Bluey.
11: Yep.
12: This is a beautiful welcome to Australia.
1: Do you know what she just said?
0: What did she just say?
1: These guys have been nothing but nice to her. Again, they clearly are huge fans of hers. They have made her recipes. They've made multiple videos about her, talking about her, loving on her, all these things. She literally just said, you guys just made my life so much harder because now I have to lug all this shit home. And I don't want any of it, but I can't just throw it out.
0: Do you think any of those items made it back to California with her? I feel like she threw everything away.
1: Yeah.
0: It didn't even take the time to, like, you know, donate any clothing items, you know, just go ahead and throw it all away. There is one final item that she's probably going to have to bring home because she's going to have to prove that she kept it.
11: Tell me.
5: I got special in this bag.
0: Yeah. This is really when I would have thought that one of their cocks was coming out.
7: Walk in fast, man.
1: Okay. It's in the bag.
0: Yeah, you guys both put it
12: very
0: in.
12: Very special.
5: This one is special for you, me, and Sean.
0: And the music came on, so you know how special it is, Lucy.
12: I'm going to close my eyes. Tell me when to open.
0: Oh, my gosh. Look, it's a picture of both of them. If I could get that picture, I'd put it
12: ready?
0: Up.
12: Ready?
7: Yeah, studio. He's up in
12: my... Oh, my boys.
5: Yeah. You can put your fireplace or...
0: They're grown men. You know, it's really demeaning to refer to them as boys.
5: Somewhere, but
0: my guys would have been okay.
12: You stay in my heart and in my home.
5: Oh,
12: thank you.
0: This is how you know she's ready to get away.
12: I'm so happy we got to meet in person.
5: Yeah.
12: It was amazing.
5: And we both signed.
12: Oh, I love it. This is, people love you both so much.
5: No,
12: your show is amazing because you're both amazing.
7: Yes, Mackin, you just love Mackin.
0: And this is a perfect time to bring up this chat from Labyrinth Mystic. Those precious boys are so authentic. Yes, there is every bone in their body is genuine. She is so fake. Yes, there's nothing real about her. Yeah. But they have to take a picture.
5: I would say it's making my mom's friend, Beck, so excited of you.
0: Yeah.
12: Beck is?
0: Beck, yeah. Beck loves you.
12: Hi, Beck,
0: wherever you are.
5: I would say thank you so much. Green is making come to Australia, and I'm so proud of you.
0: For what? Why are you proud of her? What has she done?
5: Sean, thank you so much.
12: I'm proud of both of you, and I'm so happy, and I'm so grateful for all the gifts. You guys keep doing what you're doing. Your show is awesome, and so are you. Group hug.
0: Group hug.
12: Aww. Yeah. We love you guys.
7: We love you too, Mackin.
0: Do you think that they were surprised that she hugged them? Because do you feel like there was some heavy coaching beforehand that whatever you do, do not touch the Duchess?
1: I don't think that. I think that they are used to getting hugs because they are used to people belittling them, which I think is stupid. Like, if anything is retarded, it's that. And I think that she behaves exactly like somebody who doesn't give a fuck about them but wants to pretend like she does. So I bet that this interaction felt extremely normal for them. But I did learn something very important, which is that she has these two fans and one other one named Beck. So
0: that's true.
1: Marley and Beck. Megan has officially increased her audience. I'm very proud of her for that. She's the worst.
0: Does it make sense that this might be her core demographic? Let's just say sweet boy Australians. Yeah.
1: Yes.
0: Rumpled Trenchcoat, a Columbo podcast. I'm just going to assume everybody's already made the Zane looks great today joke and let everyone go on with their day. No, actually, you are the first that I've seen. You're the first one to put any kind of monetary amount to it. Thank you, Rumpled Trenchcoat, a Columbo podcast, member for 16 months. And it's great. Rumpled Trenchcoat, a Columbo podcast, is a tremendous supporter of this channel. So, your thoughts on Meghan Markle before spending the time with this, and now your thoughts after. Any change at all?
1: Zero change. I dislike her equally as much. I am glad to not see her doing stupid arts and crafts. And I'm glad, honestly, to have discovered Sean and Marley. I think that these guys are great. I actually watched a couple of their other videos. I really enjoyed the other stuff that they're doing. I never want Meghan to have to ever interact with them ever again, but I'm a new fan.
0: Yeah, no. I'm going to keep an eye on these guys, and especially, like I said, if they start drinking when they're doing a stream. All right. Well, we spent a lot of time over here in talk shows. Let's class it up with some real celebrities.

0: This is a fun interaction. I assume that this was actually, I know where this was. This was outside of the Obama Presidential Library, which I'm sure is on everyone in our audience's summer vacation wish list right there at the top. At least it's in Chicago. Go to Lou Malnati's, taking a Cubs game. But this is fun because do you know what MS Now is, Lucy?
1: Like multiple sclerosis now?
0: No.
1: What? No.
0: Do you remember there being a thing called MSNBC?
1: Yes.
0: It's now called MS Now because NBC needed to distance themselves, because of corporate things, you're breaking things up. So the channel is called MS Now, and that factors in to an interaction with one of the most beloved people in Hollywood, Woody himself from Toy Story 5, the great Tom Hanks.
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3: Oh,
2: yeah, thank you. Thank you.
3: Come on.
4: Doris Kearns Goodwin is here. It's great to see you.
3: What can I do for the 800 people watching
4: Jacob Soboroff.
3: MS Now.
0: I love that. What can I do for the 800 people watching MS Now? I mean, Tom Hanks is beloved, but remember how funny he was? He used to host Saturday Night Live every year, and it would always be one of the best episodes of the season. And it's been a minute since I've seen this.
3: Now.
4: We're live on MS
3: Now. All right, add a zero to it if you need to.
0: Just 8,000.
4: I would say millions now that you're on our air.
3: All right.
4: How'd you feel to be here today?
0: It doesn't matter. I just like that he decided to shit on them and be like, 800.
1: Yeah, that's great.
0: We have spent a little time looking at singers who don't have what they used to. And I'm going to remind our audience, and I'll let Lucy see this. We did focus previously on David Lee Roth. And here he is. Well, at least he still has the dance moves, right? The voice might not be there, but he's still got the moves.
1: Yeah, he had his budgie smugglers on. Look at me. I'm so cultured now.
0: I love zebra. That. That zebra is a tremendous callback. Thank you, Lucy. Much appreciated. So a little bit, somebody who's, I don't know, in slightly better shape or so I thought, is Rod Stewart. And then TMZ provides us with some of this footage from over the weekend. And even the YouTube algorithm didn't necessarily recognize the song, but I'm going to turn it down a lot anyway. He is propping himself on that, you know, that plexiglass around the drum riser. He's clutching to it for dear life.
1: And smart.
0: I'm going to ask you an important question. Did you think somebody could be out of breath when they're lip syncing?
1: It's quite impressive. I got distracted by the dancers, though. I didn't even care about the fact that he was falling over.
0: Oh, yeah. Well, he's really got a lean on here.
1: Yeah.
0: And, I mean, check it out. Well, now we see why the dancers are there, don't we, Lucy?
1: I liked them better before.
0: Oh, you liked them when they weren't singing?
1: Yeah.
0: All right. So it as the song goes along, it becomes a little bit more dire. All right. So he's... all right, the song's ending. He's gesturing to somebody. He's like, yeah, boss, what do you need? Huh? Okay, yeah, I'll go get it. So the lady who has the oxygen tank at the ready, and people are watching, and she comes out, and he's like, oh, thank God.
1: No.
0: This is like Dennis Hopper in Blue Velvet. Don't fucking look at me, because there he goes. He's taking some big inhales. He needed the oxygen. Because it's hard to put on a show like this, Lucy. And he realizes that people can see this. You know, I'm sure that the giant screen isn't showing this, but it's not a huge venue. So he'll comment. Let's see. The show must go on, Rod. But... I don't know why this is bleep. That's unlike TMZ. So he said he was dancing too much. Did he look like he was dancing too much?
5: Would you mind if I sat down for this one?
0: Yes! So Rod goes ahead and sits down, Lucy.
1: Do you think that he's doing this because he needs the money, or do you think that he's doing this because he thinks he enjoys it?
0: So there's a couple parts of this that I will often wonder about bands who tour long after they should be. I think sometimes you're like, oh man, I have a crew of like a couple hundred people and, you know, this keeps them employed. He couldn't possibly need the money. I mean, he's got some ex-wives, but it can't be so bad, right? I think he thinks it's all he can do. What are your thoughts, Lucy, as to why you think he's doing this?
1: I don't know. I can't understand why you would do it. I mean, if you're in that much pain and discomfort, stop. Retire.
0: Yeah. I mean, and people spent money.
1: People get addicted to the fame. Maybe that's part of what it is.
0: I mean, you're preaching to the choir. You know, if there's anybody addicted to fame, obviously, Lucy, it's me, you know. I know. All right. There's just a couple of things I want to make sure we look at before we say goodbye. So let's head over to sports.
6: Who are these sports? You know what I'm saying? Who are these sports? Let's see who's playing. You know what I'm saying? You know what I'm saying? You know what I'm saying? You know what I'm saying? You know what I'm saying? You know what I'm saying?
0: Lucy, you know, I think you probably remember the winner of the Springfield Film Festival many years ago. It was a short film called Football in the Groin. And some things are just always funny, no matter how often you see something like this.
7: On the way. Line drive, deep to left, Cordoba back, and it's a grand slam for Carter Grant.
0: You're going to slow it down and show us
7: second home run in as many innings.
1: It's never
7: and it's
1: not
7: his
1: funny.
7: Fourth hit.
0: Baseball in the groin, just as funny as football in the groin.
1: I love it.
0: And he's got the glove. He's ready to make the play. You might have wanted to put the glove somewhere over your junk. You know, we have, of course, World Cup fever over here. We were talking about, just like the animals, they all have World Cup fever. You wanted to make sure that we took a look at something. This happened, I think the matchup was Canada and Qatar. And listen, the way that soccer or football players react on the field over everything, I didn't think this was anything at first.
8: Bit of a late challenge there on Cornelius. Hit the deck, not for the first time today.
9: Oh.
8: And that is a really bad injury for...
0: Okay, we'll back it up now.
8: Bit of a late challenge there on Cornelius. Hit the deck, not for the first time today.
9: Oh.
8: And that is a really bad injury for Ishmael Kone.
0: And non-English language broadcaster slowed it down. And you get a better look there.
1: Ugh.
0: So it's two broken bones from that. Yeah. And I mean, it really slowed Canada on. They won the match 6-0. But does that to you look like, oh, yeah, his leg is definitely broken, and maybe I don't watch enough soccer? And maybe that's
1: no,
0: the problem.
1: No, not at all. And so this was like right after the half.
0: Yeah,
1: and Canada was up 3-0 at this point, and it just seemed like one of those normal. Every soccer player throws themselves on the ground and grabs their legs and is like, "I'm in pain," and I think they ended up getting 9 minutes added on because of this.
0: Yeah,
1: that is a hooked up injury.
0: I guess the foot does twist a little bit, but listen, you know, I could stub my toe, and you know, I would have to be carted off the field. So I'm just surprised. And the way that it's being covered, they're like, yeah, this guy may never play again. And I'm like,
1: yeah,
0: oh, no. Some of the fun of watching the World Cup is some of the international broadcasters interacting with the locals. So this was a South Korean broadcaster in Mexico. Okay. I don't know what he's saying, but he sounds angry.
10: Okay.
0: Mexican girl sees him. Gives him a hug. How uncomfortable is he from the hug?
1: He doesn't know what to do.
0: Yeah, he's just like, I'm just going to keep talking.
1: If Meghan Markle would have just treated Marley and Sean like this, I might hate her less.
0: Yeah, well, what if she did this?
10: Gracias.
1: That's more sincere than Meghan Markle.
0: Yes, that's true. It's all more sincere. And yes, Chad's missing upper lip. I think that brings us to five. All right. So that absolutely that is the case. So, yeah, I think, you know, we'll take a look at some more of the stuff going on at the World Cup. But excuse me, when I get a video like this, it's hard to look away. You know, golf can be very frustrating. And I think this gentleman's name is John Rahm, or perhaps it's pronounced Rame. But it's somebody recorded their screen, but you're going to be able to hear why this clip is good.
9: Fall. Yeah, easy to miss this right. Yeah, it doesn't move.
0: So there's a very clear fuck off, and the guys in the booth are just like, pretty sure they heard that. It's better not comment. Yeah. So I'm
1: pretend like it didn't happen. Pretend like it didn't happen. Pretend like it didn't happen.
0: I just love the nice, clear fuck off. Yeah. This is fun. Sometimes, you know, listen, for the most part, baseball's played outdoors. And sometimes you get visitors that you might not expect on the field.
10: Out here, there's a bird in short left center who's suddenly become a star.
0: I'll let everybody know right away, this is not going to be as brutal as some of the bird videos we've shown before. There have been injuries and sometimes deaths, but this bird is just chilling in the outfield, as it says here.
10: On the field, just hanging out, enjoying the day, basking.
11: That's not just a bird, though. That's a big bird.
0: He stopped himself from saying big ass bird.
1: It's a big ass bird.
0: Yeah. If you were taking in this game, I don't know if it's the Reds and the Orioles, it kind of doesn't matter. Would you be having as much fun as the bird, or would you be like, man, that bird is really having more fun than me?
1: I would enjoy myself, but this bird looks pretty happy.
0: Yeah, he does.
10: What do you think the ticket he scanned on the way in said? General admission?
11: Field pass. He had a field pass.
1: Okay.
0: I probably should have saved this for Zane. I might have to show this to him again because he does hate banter on this level. But what do you think about the improv skills? General admission? Field pass! He had a field pass! Okay.
1: Yeah.
0: All right.
1: It's great.
0: Here's the thing. I think the bird might have heard that joke.
11: I mean, usually you get to go down on the field, maybe watch BP, but this guy he's got some clout.
10: Oh, like, he's out of here.
0: Because of your shitty joke.
11: He's showing off right now. A little wingspan. Look at this.
10: That bird is soaking it all in.
0: Yeah? Do you think that he found them entertaining? Probably didn't hear any of it. I'm surprised that nobody tries to get a huge bird like that somewhere out of, you know, somewhere off the field, that sort of a thing, you know, Lucy?
1: Yeah, I think that it was a good addition to the game.
0: Yeah, I mean, listen, there's a lot of matchups where you're like, yeah, it's kind of all that I would really want is something like this to happen. And, you know, let's just go ahead and enjoy that bird. I'm going to check out this voicemail in a moment. But Lucy, I want to, first of all, thank you for being here. Why don't you go ahead and let everybody know where they can find more of you?
1: Of course. People can find me over on YouTube or on Patreon at Once Over with Kaylee, C-A-Y-L-E-Y. I don't have anything planned right now. I've been taking it easy. So I've been showing up on people's channels as much as I can. If you want to see updates on what I'm doing, usually I post that on X, which is Once Over Kaylee, C-A-Y-L-E-Y. And yeah, lots of updates there. I think I'm doing something. I think I'm reviewing together with Trucker Andy, Tony from Hack the Movies, and Angela Does Horror on Thursday night.
0: Oh, that'll be fun.
1: I have a horrible memory, though, so...
0: So
1: it's a miracle I made it here today.
0: I do appreciate you being here today. All right. So I was given the heads up that we do have a voicemail. And, you know, I always want to make sure that everybody knows that they can indeed leave us a voicemail. You just go ahead and do that at 585-612-1388 and just say it is for WATB. I have not heard this. But if Carl's emailing it to me and you're somehow aware that there is a voicemail, it must be worth playing here today on the show.
1: Oh, no. I don't want to take any credit for this.
12: This is for you concerning your whatever you want to call it, broadcasters stream.
0: It's a great show.
12: That you allow them to do.
0: We love it. We have so much fun.
12: I'm sorry.
0: Did you see the Bears?
12: I understand comedy. I understand being trying to be shocking and outrageous.
0: Okay.
12: But Zane, now I already had a problem because he thought that the death of, you know, certain baseball players was humorous and funny and something to be mocked.
0: So this guy has written to us on X.

0: I get your that you're going to come back, and if you even respond to this and say, hey, listen, you know, he can let him laugh. He's only making fun. He's trying to be outrageous, all that stuff.
1: Eric Zane's a bit of an edgelord. You might not know that he was a part of Free Beer and Hot Wings at a point where no one made money from that show. Yeah. And then he got fired from and everybody became a millionaire, in case you wonder why he's so angry.
0: But you can't get rid of him. You got to fire him.
1: Oh.
0: Christian, fine. Oh. But you got to fire.
2: What?
0: You've got to fire Zane now. Okay?
1: No. Now?
0: Stand. But, you know, you got, come on. Come on. There's a point at which funny, outrageous becomes offensive and criminal almost. Thank you.
1: Offensive and criminal. Well, what does the chat think? Does the chat think that we should fire Eric Zane? And I never knew how such a beauty like Lucy was involved in the verse. Then I saw her leg artwork. It is definitely a thing.
2: I'm very flawed.
1: And then does say your show is a turd, and likes using this old picture of Carl, which I think John has used before. Did you know Carl when he looked like that, or did you meet him after?
2: I don't know that one is worse than the other, but I don't remember him looking like that.
1: You only know rock star Carl from
2: I might have erased that from my memory.
1: You only know handsome be wonderful. That's the only one. Well, I am going to have to play that video back for Zane. But what do you think, Lucy? Listen, you're a resident of New York State, if not city, saying that we need to have another 9/11 because of the way people were responding to the Knicks winning the NBA Finals. Is that grounds for termination?
2: No, I love Eric Zane. I am pro Eric Zane. We have a crush on each other.
1: And I do believe that you guys will see each other at the Magic Bag in that's in Ferndale, Michigan, unless I'm mistaken. And that will be, I think it's October 2nd. That's a Friday. So I think
2: Carl was just saying that everything was in the process of getting confirmed, but that it probably should be October 2nd.
1: I was pretty sure I heard him say the day, but you know, I could be wrong. Anyway, we'll have to play that back for Zane. Now I know who that's from. And when I saw that we had a voicemail that was a minute and a half, which, by the way, I thought the rules were 45 seconds. But anyway, it's neither here nor there. In any case, Lucy, thank you so much for being here on the show and hanging out and having fun with me today. I'm sorry that there was no Zane, but we had an angry voicemail about him, so it's kind of the same thing. So, in any case, I want to let everybody know you can find my personal podcast, The Blattcast, BLADTCAST, and we talk movies over there, we talk music, all kinds of fun things. And I'll be back with EZ next week at our normal time, next Tuesday. So, until then, this is Christian Blatt reminding you that every mic is a hot mic. And potential bear confrontation advice has an easy-to-remember saying. Black, fight back. Brown, lay down. White, good night. Also $5. Censor blocked my joke, so we'll just have to go with your mom's box. Labyrinth Mystic, if you go ahead and send me what you wanted to say and they didn't let you, I will be happy to read it on the show. Vader Dragon, this is what happens when you take away the kids' screens. That's how the e-bikes was happening. In any case, thanks again to Lucy, and we will see you all next Tuesday.
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5: That's right. Today's June 23rd, 2026. You're listening to MMO number 224. And from the great city and state of St. Louis, Missouri, I'm Dan Gehring.
1: And from America's South Coast, where I have moved, but I'm still on the South Coast, I'm John G. Dew.
5: What are those down the road moves?
1: Just down the road.
5: Yeah, those are kind of nice. I've done a few intercity moves before where it was quite literally down a block. And it's like, it's almost a waste to rent a U-Haul or something. But you do need...
1: Oh, yeah. We've been moving over the last 2 weeks, which has not been great for my podcast routine, but it has been good for my marriage, I think.
5: The move overall?
1: The gradual move.
5: I see. I gotcha. Yeah. Yeah, it's moving sucks. It's one of my least favorite activities. It's fun when it's over, but it's the process of it that is just no fun.
1: My least favorite part, especially about the gradual move, is having boxes and things in boxes even after you feel like you have moved everything.
5: Yep.
1: Because you get that wave of despair when you realize that only half the battle is won and you still have to unpack and rediscover things that you threw into a box and decide, where should I stash this again until I move the next time?
5: Exactly. I think, so I moved in here in 21 to my current house, and I think there's still a box that I have yet to unpack. That is just like a clear sign that I should probably just get rid of everything in there because I have not needed it for 5 years.
1: See, I have to Anne Frank a lot of my possessions because my wife will, in the most aggressive way possible, find things that she hasn't seen me use over the last, I don't know, 2 weeks, and it's immediately subject to disposal.
5: We can get rid of this, right?
1: Now, yeah. Thankfully, she does consult with me before she does that, but I have to make a case for every possession that I haven't sat down at the dinner table with in the last week.
5: Yeah. Yeah, we've reached a nice compromise where, to use your analogy, my office is the attic, and if I want to keep it or have nothing touched, I just put it in my office, and here it remains.
1: Yes, yes. I do. She has had a positive effect on my propensity to hoard things because in the past I was very much the you never know when I'm going to need this triangle of half-inch thick board that is almost splintered in two. I was very prone to throw that into a box and call it a materials box and you know, group it with things like it. So I've gotten a lot better because of her, and I have to thank her for that. But there are still things that I want to keep, and I haven't formulated a reason for wanting to keep them. I just want to keep them.
5: Yeah. I think every American man must have a trash bin or some sort of receptacle full of 2x4s cut at odd lengths.
1: Yes.
5: And it's so nice to draw from when you're like, I need to build a shitty little square quick for some project. And you just have it there. You don't have to make a run to the store. So if you're an American man, make sure you get your 2x4 scrap pile. That's your next survival item that you need.
1: Yes, the previous owners of the home that we moved into left some furniture and some things that we're like, okay, you know, these are some nice things that were left behind. But one of the best things that I'm having to think of a way to justify, we have a fairly large pile of scrap wood, very neatly stacked, I might add, in the cellar, and I'm very fond of it. I think it's going to come in handy regularly enough to justify it. And it's a humidity controlled cellar, so it's in good shape, and it's just in the way, according to my significant other.
5: Yeah, there's 3 6x6 lumber logs that Elise and I don't talk about because they've been in the way for about a year now.
1: Sore subject.
5: Yeah. we don't talk about the 6x6s.
1: Hey, it's hard to find a 6x6, especially when you need one.
5: Yeah, I had to special order them. And then the project
1: my dad do, asked work. Me this weekend, do you have a 6x6? And I didn't. I was ashamed.
5: Well, if, you know, he's got a free 10 hours and doesn't mind the gas bill.
1: We may do with 2 4x4s.
5: Yeah. I can have them. He can have one of them. I'll even give him dinner.
1: He's a picky eater.
5: Yeah. We'll find something.
1: Well, how was your week?
5: It was good. It was a good week. I had some solo dad duty yesterday, which is just getting tougher and tougher.
1: Oh, really making a habit out of it.
5: Yeah, we had Father's Day and some nice steaks. And then I did, Elise was working yesterday, and you know, she's like, hey, we should try to feed them some steak. And I was like, I'm worried they'll choke on it. And they're like, oh, no, they'll probably just chew on it. They won't break off. Teddy and Lucy both pick it off, both hawk off a huge hunk of steak. And so I like have to scoop it out of their mouth, and I'm tearing it up. Teddy just goes nuts. Like, he's never tasted anything that good in his life and starts shoving little bits of steak in him. And I'm trying to get the hunk of steak out of Lucy's mouth, and Teddy starts choking. And, I wailed his back, and I grabbed all the steak pieces and everything, and I threw it on the floor. And, Ralph said, yes, please. So, yep. that was my solo dad duty.
1: As a dad, is that your first choking experience?
5: That's the first time I was alone, and absolutely horrifying.
1: Yeah.
5: I mean, CPS, yeah. If CPS had looked through my windows, the kids had been taken away because I was wailing on his back. It's just like, you are not, like, my mother-in-law had left 10 minutes before that. And I'm like, if these babies die 10 minutes, you know, I'm just like, my God. And then I was like talking to him afterwards. I was like, yeah, your dad thought he lost you there for a second. It wasn't like a bad choke, like I got on it right away. But, you know, just the amount of fear that you have, the initial, all right, I got to fix this now.
1: Right.
5: Yeah. So.
1: That's funny. Cameron, my daughter, actually started to get choked on a bite too big of peanut butter.
5: Sure.
1: Because for whatever reason, my wife and I use real peanut butter. Peanuts, salt, that's it. That's the only ingredients. And it separates. You know, the oil comes to the top. Well, I tried to get my dad to use real peanut butter because he eats syrup and peanut butter with his biscuits every morning that my mom makes breakfast. And I said, hey, this Jif that you eat really isn't good. So try this. Well, not knowing to inform them how real peanut butter behaves, it separated and they threw it away. I said, well, obviously this is no good. So now when my daughter is at my mom and dad's house, she has her own jar of peanut butter, which is the real peanut butter that she eats. And then my her cousin, my niece, has Jif that she eats, like everyone else. So the real peanut butter is kept in the refrigerator, and it gets stiff, and you have to kind of let it thaw out and stir it up a little bit. Well, she didn't do that. Took almost a full spoonful, and it obviously glommed up her entire mouth, and she tried to swallow it. It was an ordeal for about 3 seconds. But then, you know, she got control of it. I slapped her on the back a couple times, and it was all good. Just funny that those things happened same weekend.
5: Oh, my God. Those 3 seconds, though, are horrifying.
1: They are.
5: You're like,
1: but I'll tell you this. If they're coughing, they're fine. As from at least as far as I know, if you can cough, you can breathe is also the way I've heard it put.
5: Yeah, that's fair. It's just, you know, when they start...
1: It doesn't make it any less terrifying.
5: No, and for the rest of the night, every time, you know, one of them would have a cough, Teddy does this thing where he fakes coughs to get you to look at him. Every time you do it, I'd be like, I was just worried that they had, you know, had gummed a piece of steak and now it was blocking their esophagus. And I was just like, damn. Yeah, kids are great. Have them, people. You get to
1: the way to let them get those amino acids from the meat without giving them actual steak before they have the teeth and the wherewithal to actually eat it is to give them bones, like rounded bones, like knuckle bones that they can't chip a little piece off of or anything. Let them just gnaw on a rounded bone.
5: Okay.
1: Yeah, it's an actual thing. A lot of people give their kids. The example that's routinely used is a knuckle joint bone. It's got a really flat, rounded surface. Usually comes out of a stew or something like that, so it has a lot of flavor. And they'll just go to town on it. And they get the benefits, some of the benefits anyway, from eating meat without having to deal with, you know, choking to death.
5: Cool. I'm just thinking of Ralph when I put a bone in front of my kids. He's like, that's obviously for me.
1: Yeah, that's fair. I didn't consider that.
5: Yeah. Yeah, that's a funny thing, too. The kids will eat something. They're like, I love it. And then they've noticed Ralph will take I could talk about my kids all day, so we should get into the news here. But, yeah, they just love now handing their food to Ralph because they think it's funny that he eats it.
1: Of course.
5: Yeah.
1: Of course. Look at those teeth.
5: Yeah, exactly. Ralph loves it, too. kids are great.
1: Well, take us into the news.
5: Let's see. Last week we left off. We were talking about Iran.
1: Oh, and should we venture a bit of gloating over the prediction made after the MOU
5: that Israel would screw it up?
1: Yeah,
5: yeah. I think we can.
1: After markets closed. Now I was mistaken. I didn't realize that markets were going to close on Friday or be closed Friday for Father's Day. No, Juneteenth. So I did say on the weekend it would be, you know, invalidated, but I think we can venture to say the prediction in spirit was correct, because as soon as the markets were closed for the weekend, whether they closed Thursday evening or Friday evening, as soon as they were closed, deal's off. Lebanon gets struck. It's all off. Strait of Hormuz. Iranians say they're closing it. You know the story.
5: Yeah. You have a clip on it?
1: I have an ABC update, but that's really all I have. And then I have this strange story from Fox that I felt compelled to bring because this seems to be coming out of the blue. But I do have an ABC update on the general situation.
5: All right, here we go.
6: The U.S.-Iran deal is just 3 days old, and it's already fraying. Reopening the Strait of Hormuz was the key benefit that the U.S. got from this whole deal. But today, Iran says it's closing it again, citing Israel's strikes on Lebanon. Iran is calling this a blatant breach of the first clause in the deal, the one that says the fighting has to stop on all fronts. But Lebanon is saying that at least 16 people were killed in Israeli strikes today. That's less than 24 hours after a ceasefire was announced. Here's the thing. Though, when it comes to the Strait of Hormuz, the U.S. military is disputing what Iran is saying, claiming that Iran does not control the strait and that traffic continues to flow. Now, Central Command says 55 ships passed through on Saturday. That is the most since early in the war, but it is still way below how many ships crossed every day before the war began, and it's unclear if anything's changed since Iran's announcement. Meanwhile, amid all of this, Vice President J.D. Vance is on his way to Switzerland for the next round of U.S.-Iran talks. This is the phase that decides the future of Iran's nuclear program, because the deal that's been signed is just a framework that gives 60 days to negotiate a final agreement. So right now, Iran has not made a single new nuclear commitment, but it is already getting rewarded. I spoke to Mick Mulroy. He's a former Pentagon official from the Trump administration in this first term, and he tells me that the Iranians clearly think they've got the upper hand, since they're already getting major benefits like sanctions relief and the ability to sell their oil before any of these tough talks have even begun.
5: Oh yeah, the upper hand indeed. It is. Mm-hmm. It is kind of a. I was trying to find the difference between this and whatever Obama did. You know, it seems like it is not the greatest deal from this optics, and that's what the media has been hounding on. But as far as I know, the memorandum of understanding is all, we're going to negotiate all these pieces together. But then,
1: right, and as long as the strikes stop, the strait opens, and the strikes didn't stop.
5: And J.D. Vance, I think, was going on and on about Israel. He made some comment about Israel that the usual Israeli lobby took offense to. Do you see that at all? J.D. Vance's Israel comments?
1: Yeah, I did see that, saying that Israel can't bomb their way out of every problem and yada, yada, yada. Yeah. I wonder if this isn't, you know, good cop, bad cop, good cop, or bad cop, good cop, bad cop, because you've got Netanyahu being a bad cop, you've got Trump being the good cop, and you got J.D. Vance being the bad cop. I'm going to talk tough on Israel because Trump is going to talk tough on Israel, but be soft on Iran, and Netanyahu is going to be tough on, I don't know, everyone. I don't know. It's very strange because all of these things that are happening, you would hope that the administration, at least one person in the administration, could expect to happen. From the closing of the strait to the submarining of peace negotiations by Israel, who we all know, and we have stated on this show that we know, their objective is to basically turn Iran into a rump state. That is their objective. Our objective, the U.S.'s objective, that is, as stated, to ensure Iran doesn't achieve a nuclear weapon. When you have allies with discordant goals, and you know that your ally in the region is willing to submarine your goals in pursuit of theirs, you have to know this is going to happen. So it's becoming a scenario where the only logical explanation is that markets and the world at large are just being jerked around by all of these players in concert with one another, but pretending to be discordant.
5: Yeah, absolutely.
1: And again, we go back to the prediction last show about, as soon as markets close, this is going to blow up, no pun intended. Why do you think it happens when markets close? Because the people that are jerking everyone around in concert with one another know it, and they're benefiting from it.
5: Oh, absolutely. Buy, sell, buy, sell, buy, sell. Rinse, wash, repeat. It's probably, you know, I think if we're going down the Tom Luongo route here, it's probably the Brits manipulating these deals back and forth. They're the financialization. You know,
1: I still don't buy that the Brits have much to do with it. There may be some elites in Britain who are separate.
5: I don't mean the
1: government.
5: General British.
1: No. I'm aware of that. I really just think this is on its face or at its base, it's an Israeli plot to make Iran into a rump state and have Trump dangle the carrot along long enough that Iran eventually implodes. You have limited economic impact on the U.S. because you're also dangling a carrot of a peace deal or an MOU or a handshake or a DocuSigned agreement in front of the American and global economy to keep it afloat. All the while, the U.S. benefits, back to the domino theory that we've discussed here before, by squeezing China.
5: Well, now, so I like the Bank of London theory that Tom Luongo throws out there for a lot of reasons, but mainly the flow of oil through the Strait of Hormuz was controlled by them previous, by Lloyd's of London insured.
1: Well, it still is through insurance.
5: Right. That's who insured the ships, and that's who shut down the Strait of Hormuz in the first place. But I don't think that the two are exclusively possible. So, like, London can also be playing the markets up and down, knowing that these deals fall apart and poking the bear. I think your theory is pretty good with Israel trying to just drag Iran into, I guess, irrelevancy or economic irrelevancy through that. But I don't know. I really do like this idea that the Brits are involved somehow in Iran, funding it. and making the deals go back and forth and contingent on certain things like Lebanon.
1: I mean, maybe it's for a lack of searching, but I haven't seen the evidence to substantiate that idea yet. I'm open to it. And maybe it's a, like I said, maybe it's a fault of my own for not searching for it, but I just haven't seen it. Do you have any other clips about Iran or angles you want to take on Iran?
5: No, not necessarily.
1: So I have this strange series, it's a duo of clips from Fox News, and this just feels very forced and out of the blue. This is a clip about hostages.
6: As the U.S. prepares, meanwhile, for a new round of talks with Iran, the fate of six Americans still held by the regime is right now hanging in the balance. Chief National Security Correspondent Jennifer Griffin has the update live from Washington for us. Hello, Jennifer.
7: Hi, Sandra. Well, another key issue, as you mentioned, that remains unresolved with Tehran, whether the White House will press for the release of six Americans still wrongfully detained by the Iranian government. At least two of those Americans remain in the notorious Evin prison. Kamran Hekmati, a 61-year-old Jewish Iranian-American grandfather from Long Island. Hekmati was visiting family in Iran last spring when he was arrested over a trip to Israel 13 years ago for his son's bar mitzvah. And 49-year-old journalist Reza Valizadeh, who worked for Radio Free Europe for 10 years and returned in 2024 to care for his parents. Fox News obtained this audio of Reza from inside Evin prison.
8: Even if treating our diseases is a big demand, it would have at least asked the Iranian authorities to reduce not all the physical pressure and mental torture against us in captivity, but at least some of it.
7: Reza's attorney, Ryan Fahey, is urging the administration to make the release of all detained Americans a priority, especially since the U.S. released more than 60 captured Iranian sailors back in May.
9: It's so difficult for me to reconcile how it is that the U.S. can release these sailors without anything in return. We're allowing a grandfather to be held for the crime of visiting Israel 14 years ago. I think this is low-hanging fruit, and the administration ought to really focus on getting this deal done.
5: So we give them some sailors that we captured, and they give us back these obviously Persian Americans?
1: Yes, but we didn't get the sailors. We didn't give them the—well, we did give them the sailors, I believe, already.
5: Oh, it's part of the—
1: Now the interesting thing about this, and we're gonna continue this line from Fox, but I just want to provide this bit of information. Number one is Abdulreza Valizadeh, I think is how you pronounce his name. Who knows? And then you heard the other one, Kamran Hekmati, and then the third is Afarin Moher, California resident. Well, a U.S.-Iranian dual citizen. And then number four, five, and six are unnamed detainees held at this Evin prison alongside Valizadeh.
5: Okay. So Eric Pepe made a comment, release the spooks, prior to the unnamed, but I think those three unnamed ones are the spooks. Just going to throw that out there.
1: Well, their identities aren't being publicly confirmed out of concern for their safety.
5: Spooks.
1: Yeah, absolutely. Absolutely. Well, I think the next clip has a little piece from Marco Rubio on this, and probably a little more information as well. This is Hostages 2.
7: One day before Operation Epic Fury began in February, Secretary of State Marco Rubio designated Iran a state sponsor of wrongful detention. The only other country with that label is Afghanistan. Quote, the Iranian regime must stop taking hostages and release all Americans unjustly detained in Iran, steps that could end this designation and associated actions. The family of Kamran Hekmati in Great Neck, New York, wrote to President Trump on June 9th, asking him to prioritize the release of these Americans held by Iran. Quote, Kamran is not only an American citizen, he is a devoted father, husband, brother, and cousin, and a business owner who employs others. Today, he is also a cancer patient. He is battling bladder cancer without access to the medical care he urgently needs. Every day matters. Back to you, Sandra.
10: My goodness, we pray for all those Americans. Jennifer Griffin, thank you.
11: Be sure to like and subscribe.
1: No,
5: yeah, the bladder cancer.
1: The rare faux pas.
5: They should have led with the bladder cancer. You know, he's a cousin. He's someone's cousin.
1: Yes. Wow. so rare. Especially, well, never mind.
5: cousin, brother, whatever. Same thing.
1: We call it a bruzzin. Yes, I wonder if he had bladder cancer or if the bladder cancer was known before he was detained. I can't imagine in the detention center, the prison, the center for wrongful detention, as Marco Rubio would call it, I can't imagine they're doing state-of-the-art tests for cancer and saying, oh, Mr. Kamran, you appear to have bladder cancer. Would you like us to treat that while you're here? Would you like another martini? So I find this curious, the appeal to his cancer. And I know people do things when they have cancer. They travel, so maybe he knew it. Maybe
5: that's the pressure cooker. He's going to die.
1: Of course.
5: He's going to die.
1: Of course. We're on a timeline here.
5: Right. Get him out.
1: Yes, I love the designation of a state sponsor of wrongful detention. Mr. Rubio, have you taken a look around your own country lately? We have a president who was literally just speaking about a weaponization fund for people who were arrested in the United States of America. And we're going to designate people state sponsor of wrongful detention? What if Iran designated us a state sponsor of disgusting obesity? How would that feel?
5: Well, looking at my doctor's HCC coding, it'd be pretty accurate, actually.
1: Yes. Anyway, I thought that was funny. State sponsor of wrongful detention. You can just, you know, when you're in the position of Marco Rubio in the federal government, you can just say things. People are like, oh, yeah. Oh, yeah. That's awful.
5: Well, let's repeat that on Fox News for the next 2 weeks.
1: We're definitely the good guys.
5: Always. So if we travel a little bit north of Iran, we talked about the Trump economic. We've talked about it ad nauseum at this point, through Turkey, through Azerbaijan, Armenia, to get access to the stands. We've been just mentioning vaguely the stands, but we never really hear from the stands.
1: Yes, the trip.
5: The trip.
1: Yes, the Trump. Let's see, trip. What does it stand for? Trip Highway. Can you remember what it stands for? It's the TRIP.
5: I thought it was TRIPP.
1: It may be PP.
5: Trip implementation. The Trump route for international peace and prosperity.
1: I should have known it was that simple.
5: Yeah. International peace and prosperity. Anyways, some of that peace and prosperity is highlighted in this clip with the Kazakhstani EU ambassador. The EU is trying to open up trade with Kazakhstan first because they possess a great number of materials. So I thought this was kind of interesting to hear from that perspective. So this is from the DW, and this is the Kazakhstan EU ambassador talking about the deals with the EU.
12: Kazakhstan already is one of the largest suppliers of energy to Europe. It's so
5: makes every other country look like little girls.
12: Largest supplier of crude to the European Union. Kazakhstan is also a major partner for the critical raw materials development in the future. And Kazakhstan, a country that develops AI, is also a partner in AI development. But on a political level, his message is that the European Union is important for Kazakhstan as one of the key strategic partners for our country globally. We are in the heart of Eurasia. We border Russia, we border China, but we would like very much to strengthen our mutually beneficial ties with the European Union.
13: Speaking about these ties, trade between Kazakhstan and the EU has grown substantially in recent years, and Kazakhstan has attracted significant European investment. Now, which sectors beyond energy offer the biggest untapped opportunities for EU investors?
12: Indeed, Kazakhstan now attracted $210 billion from the European companies, and mostly in energy, I grant you that. But the most promising in the future, and already now, are investments in trade, in transport and logistics, in critical raw materials, in AI, in green hydrogen, and in green energy generally, as well as in finance, because we've built Astana International Financial Center, which already is home to 5,800 companies from around the world.
13: You mentioned that Kazakhstan possesses significant reserves of rare earths and other critical minerals. How can Europe make the most of these critical mineral supplies, and what does Kazakhstan offer?
12: Well, Kazakhstan already produces 21 out of 34 critical raw materials that the European Union identifies as such in the Critical Raw Materials Act. What we bring to the table is our openness to cooperation on a mutually beneficial basis, and our message is simple. You bring investment and technologies, you not only extract, but process critical raw materials in Kazakhstan, and we both reap benefits from that.
5: So the reason I played that clip for so long is because of
1: You said hold on, but you didn't stop.
5: Right. So the reason I played it for so long is because of what he doesn't mention. So they talk about crude oil, they talk about graphite for electric car batteries and general green energy. But they don't
1: even
5: mention
1: AI.
5: Even AI.
1: We're trading AI.
5: So the AI play in Kazakhstan has to do with the energy end of AI in Kazakhstan. And we've noted before that uranium is a large product of Kazakhstan. And so that's kind of what's under the hood there of why Europe wanted access to Kazakhstan, not for their AI development. You know, they do supply some level of crude oil. It's on par with Venezuelan crude oil, which is effectively dirt that if you refine enough can run a car eventually. Or heavy machinery, but effectively the real access there is for the uranium. And I just think it's fun that is never really brought out front. It's always couched in clean or green energy and rare earth minerals like that. So it's happening, people. We told you.
1: Yes, the Kazakh AI models are superior for learning falconry and horsemanship.
5: Yes, indeed. Kazakhstan is just massive. It is the size of China, if you can believe it. But there's really nothing there.
1: I don't think
5: there.
1: That's true.
5: Let's see. Let's do a map comparison.
1: I don't think that's true.
5: Kazakhstan versus China land size.
1: Oh, wow. China's going to edge it out, but not going to be by much.
5: Not by much is your prediction. 2.7 million kilometers, Kazakhstan, 9.7 China. So I... Standing away from my monitor, I lied. I lied to you guys.
1: Yeah, there's more to... Well, if we took Tibet out of China, maybe it'd be closer.
5: Yeah, that little strip. That would definitely bring the scales closer. Perfect. Okay, so I brought that little piece. I thought that was interesting and kind of related to the whole area warfare of growing control over Europe. EU is actually meeting with Taliban leaders this week, too, to help export Afghans back to Afghanistan.
1: You mean state sponsors of wrongful detention?
5: Oh, people are pissed off about it. And yes, they're the one, two of the other country on that list. Here's a little clip discussing this. Apparently, a lot of people are outside of these EU offices with shame signs and whatnot. But the Europeans are taking this whole re-immigration thing pretty seriously, it seems like.
14: Officials from the European Commission and 15 member states discreetly met with a Taliban delegation on Tuesday in Brussels in an attempt to speed up the deportation of Afghan migrants. Deportations have proven particularly difficult for Afghans who were among the top nationalities served with Britain orders in 2025.
15: It will also be an opportunity for member states and for member states at technical level to establish contacts, because it will be those member states that will have to carry out returns, and they have to also be in touch themselves. And again, we speak here in the very first place about persons who pose a security threat and about serious criminals.
14: Rights groups have criticized the meeting. Activists from the rights NGO Amnesty International unfurled a banner reading shame outside the European Commission in Brussels. Belgium stressed that granting visas to the delegation does not imply recognition of the Taliban.
5: No, allowing Taliban into Europe to talk to them does probably not recognize them or benefit them. But the deals you're cutting to take back the criminal Afghans to their country probably would constitute shame, I'd imagine. So, yeah, I think this is all part of the greater crackdown. So we had the social media ban that passed in the UK. And, you know, we know that Ursula von der Leyen is pushing for that and wants to get it banned across Europe too. There's definitely a play there. I think they want to get some of the rapey, stabby types out and back home to their countries. And then this week as well, on top of all of that, the digital euro was approved by the European Parliament. See stories about that? The police state in Europe has arrived. It's amazing.
1: Wait, the digital euro was actually approved by the EU?
5: The European Parliament.
1: The European Parliament.
5: They've backed it.
1: I didn't see anything about this.
5: Well, here you go.
16: European Parliament's Economic and Monetary Affairs Committee approved the long-awaited digital euro on Tuesday, as the bloc seeks to drastically reduce its structural reliance on United States-controlled payment networks. Data from the European Central Bank reveals that American giants Visa and MasterCard currently process 61% of card payments in the euro area, controlling nearly all cross-border transactions.
17: 2% target.
16: Amid rising geopolitical tensions, the proposed digital token will function as central bank money backed by the Frankfurt institution, designed to complement physical cash rather than replace it. Consumers will hold the currency in a dedicated wallet that supports both online and offline options and features advanced privacy protocols that prevent the central bank from tracking individual identities.
1: Of course.
16: While European lawmakers aim to reach a final agreement with member states.
5: But you gotta sign in to use the app.
1: Well, it prevents them from tracking individual identities. And for anyone not in the know, the way they get around this anonymized data, we don't collect anything personal about you, it's all anonymized data. They create profiles and then buy data from data brokers who don't anonymize your data and basically associate the anonymized data they collect from your profile, your digital twin, to the identifying data that they purchase from data brokers. So they know very well who you are. And when it gets repackaged and resold to data brokers, they know who you are. Plus, they have all of this other information that's been collected on an anonymous basis.
5: You know how they did it prior to data brokers? They would tell the people they weren't spying on them and then pay America, the American CIA, to track people in Germany for them. So, well,
1: yeah, I mean, that's the whole premise of Five Eyes.
5: Yeah.
1: Is, well, we're going to tell our people we're not going to spy on them, but you spy on them and then sell us the data.
5: And you know, I think a lot of people, I've had a lot of people that have said, you know, I don't care about Europe, or why are you talking about Europe? I'm like, we should be looking at the problems that exist in Europe as 10 years from now in the U.S., if that far.
1: Like,
5: what's happening there, it will eventually come here. It's kind of how it's always been. From the founding of America to gay techno songs, Europe was first. So I think that's why it's important. So we see the digital euro go into effect after the proposed, you know, KYC, Know Your Customer app. This is the police state, and this is what we should try to resist here in the United States as much as possible. And I think there's a pretty good cross-party alliance on this. I'm sure You could sell it as some sort of safety measure to half the country, but the other half knows what's up. So the digital euro is scary. And they say, you know, it's meant for, you know, businesses interacting with each other. Well, then why are there these offline features available for offline payments? Why is that something that needs that a business would need to do if it wasn't going to be intended to buy bread or to freeze people from buying bread? But I'll let the clip finish.
16: While European lawmakers aim to reach a final agreement with member states before the end of the year, global competitors are taking significantly different approaches to financial tech. China has introduced a digital yuan, and Russia is preparing a digital ruble for September, whereas Washington has abandoned a central bank token to back privately issued dollar-linked stablecoins.
17: We're going to be now the leader by a lot more.
5: So, all these countries are going in for the digital financial system. So, if we're tracking Tom Luongo's theory, right, or Tom Luongo, Susan Kokinda, which is the Hamiltonian American system getting away from the financialization and capitalization of the economy that was proposed and run by the Brits for many years. We already got away from LIBOR, and we enacted, I forget what ours is called, overnight rate, U.S. overnight something. SOFR.
1: It's SOFR. The SOFR, yep. Secured Overnight Financing Rate.
5: So that was like the first shot across the bow, and Tom Luongo was talking about that for years, and nothing really kind of, it was like, okay, that was his one thing he noticed, and then a lot of pieces started to fall together. So this financialization now, if the U.S. is really pulling out of that and getting more involved into this American system, the Hamiltonian American system, it makes nothing but sense that the Europeans would want to get away from the control of the financial system from the Americans to their own in-house currency. To keep up this kind of financialized world that we're living in. And this is on the backs of what's happening in the UK right now, where there's all of these news stories going out about 10 years since Brexit. Everyone regrets it. New prime minister is in, Keir Starmer's out, and they're talking about potentially rejoining the European Union, England.
1: Well, but of course, when you said that we could look to Europe for the future of America, most of the time we would say you can see things being tested in Australia. But, you know, we may even have our own president in within 10 years, mirroring the UK, who has rent boys bomb out his residence and vehicles, among other things, and then resign.
5: Yeah. I got a clip on his resignation if you want to hear it.
1: Yeah, play it.
5: Play it, play it.
18: The question my party is asking now is whether I am best placed to lead us into the next general election. I have heard the answer of my parliamentary party to that question, and I accept that answer with good grace.
19: Breaking as we come on the air, UK Prime Minister Keir Starmer officially set to resign after months of turmoil in office, fueled by controversial radical left-wing policies. We are tracking the next steps and how it could shift relations with the U.S. And thanks for joining us. I'm Jan Jeffcoat. It is Monday, June 22nd, and this morning, the United Kingdom getting ready for yet another prime minister, with Starmer stepping down after losing control of his Labour Party in less than 2 years. He did face mounting pressure for weeks, including calls to resign from President Trump. On Truth Social, Trump posted he failed badly on two very important subjects, immigration and energy. Angela Brown joining us now from the live desk with the breaking details. And Angela, a lot of critics say this was a long time coming.
20: Yeah, his popularity really taken a nosedive. And yes, this was expected. We're tracking some of the major news out of the UK. You have Prime Minister Keir Starmer resigning from office. We knew this was coming after really a very tumultuous few months in office. Here's what the Prime Minister said while you were asleep.
18: Every decision I've taken has been about putting the country I love first. That is why I will resign as leader of the Labour Party. I have spoken to His Majesty the King this morning to inform him of my decision.
5: So we don't need to hear more talking heads analysis of it. He steps down. Well, the funniest part of his resignation speech is there's some guy So I imagine Ted Downing Street is gated off. There's some guy at the gate with a boombox, and while he kind of breaks a tear about his resignation, there's a guy playing "Ode to Joy" in the background, and it's kind of hilarious. So he resigns. Trump reacts to it, and he talks about immigration and oil. Trump learns in real time that, well, not really. You know, they say breaking news, but it was announced, I think, on Friday that he was expected to step down on Monday.
1: Right.
5: So everyone kind of knew it was coming. So some reporter asks him about it when he's sitting in the Oval Office, and he has, like, the most Trump response ever, complete with the weave. So I'll play this.
0: Yes, sir, you've been quite critical of Prime Minister Starmer, and he's now resigned. Your thoughts, and who would you like to see as the next Prime Minister?
21: I was critical only from the set, because I think he's a lovely man, but I said, you're really messing up energy. You have windmills all over the place. In the meantime, you have the North Sea oil, and they won't let anybody drill. It's one of the great fields in the world, and they haven't even found one. You know that the U.K. buys much of its energy. You know where? Norway. You know where they get their oil? The North Sea. The UK has a much better portion of the North Sea. They don't want to do it for environmental purposes, okay? And I told him, he's a very nice man. I mean, sort of a friend of mine. I mean, he was not good to us with NATO, Pete, right? He said, we can't use the island to land. That was the first. For a couple of weeks, he said, well, but ultimately, I gave it to you. Now, that was a bad move. That hurt him badly. I mean, I wish him well, but he's got two problems, energy and immigration.
5: There you go.
21: And crime. But energy and immigration.
5: I love that. He's got two problems, energy, immigration, and crime. I just love that. He just has to add that one in, and thus counteracting the two problems. It's just so Trump.
1: Very much so.
5: Yeah. So who is replacing Keir Starmer? Is what everyone wants to know. I watched this election to see him become head of the Labour Party. He beat out a furry dressed in a fox costume. And Count Binface, who was a gentleman that was dressed like a knight, but instead of a knight helmet, he had a bin on his head. Both of them were standing next to this man on a stage as if they might win, meaning seemingly anyone can throw their hat in the ring to lead the Labour Party. It's just kind of amazing that England ruled the world at one point, and that's now their system. But here is the new prime minister. His name's Andy Burnham, and apparently he's left of Keir Starmer politically.
22: When Andy Burnham secured his return to Parliament and edged out anti-immigration reform UK, his victory speech in Ashton and Makerfield was intended for a national audience.
23: The word Makerfield in the future must be known as a byword for the change that came to British politics. This is the moment. We've been on a path for 40 years that simply hasn't worked for people and places in this part of the world. And this now is the change moment. We have an opportunity to turn the tide.
22: Last week's by-election was the first hurdle for Burnham as he eyes Britain's top job. But this isn't the first time he's thrown his hat in the ring for Labour Party leader. In 2010, he lost out to Ed Miliband and 5 years later was beaten by Jeremy Corbyn. Andy Burnham's been mayor of Greater Manchester since 2017. He's been credited with regenerating the city, improving services and revamping the region's transport system by bringing it back under public control. Nicknamed the King of the North, Burnham's perceived to be on the political left of Keir Starmer, and he's pledging to repeat his signature brand of politics, which centres on people and regions previously ignored by governments in London.
24: With Keir, I think he's too much for his own people, whereas Andy is like one of us, and he understands what we're going through, and we're not in the backwater anymore. You know, we need to come forward, and he needs to look after us, and we'll be behind him all the way if he does that.
25: I voted tactical, knowing that Andy Burnham has a chance to replace Starmer. So it will still be Labour, but he will have different views.
22: Andy Burnham has risen through the ranks of previous Labour governments. The 56-year-old has expressed a desire to see the UK rejoin the European Union.
5: Uh-huh.
22: While Burnham's critics accuse him of changing his views to score political points, he's seen as one of Labour's best communicators, an asset for the party after recent election losses, as it seeks to dent the rise of Nigel Farage's Reform UK.
5: So there you have it. He wants to rejoin the EU, and I'll give him about. I bet he won't be prime minister by the end of Trump's term, if Trump serves out his whole term.
1: Those are probably pretty good odds, but don't let the Brits surprise you.
5: I'm never surprised by the Brits, unless they come to America and love it, which has been the case this year, apparently. With the,
1: do you think that's astroturfed?
5: The everyone loves America that comes here?
1: Yeah.
5: Well, I saw one guy that's like, that basically said, we've been completely lied to by the media about America and the American people. And he seemed legit. But, you know, I are there people that are coming here and saying like, oh my God, I bet you you could find an equal number of videos of Europeans going into Walmart and making fun of the large walls of cereal that exist there.
1: Yes, and I imagine those are the videos that are circulating in Europe and Germany and et cetera.
5: I don't know. The Scots were in Boston, and apparently they love the Boston
1: people.
5: Drank the
1: town dry.
5: Yeah, I saw that. They ran out of Sam Adams Boston Ale in Boston, of all places. But apparently the people love them, and they love the people there. So, I don't know. I had a friend that went to the Australia-US game, and the Australians were saying things like, stand up if your schools are safe, you know, just that kind of stuff.
1: Mm-hmm.
5: Yeah.
1: Yeah.
5: It's like, stand up if you can defend your house and the people in it without going to jail, which they can't, so.
1: Oh, stand well. Up if you're larger than the spider species in your country.
5: Right. Stand up if you're all grandchildren of rapists. Okay, let's see. I just got a lot of Europe stuff today that I just kind of whizzed through there.
1: You're through with it?
5: No, not yet. France is going through a heat wave. And I don't know if you saw this, but 40 people in the last couple of days in France have died. Not from heat, but from drowning, trying to get away from

0: I haven't seen any statistics on it, but I would love to see the demographic breakdown of people that are drowning in the rivers.
1: I see.
0: Yeah. So I think you got a lot of people that are from, if I had to venture to guess, like Morocco.
1: Places with fewer swimming pools.
0: Yeah, Algeria, Libya, those kind of places that wind up in France somehow. And then they jump in the river when it's too hot outside and they can't swim. But, you know, it's like, why don't they just go inside and into the air conditioning? Turns out there's no air conditioning in France. I think we know this from summers past. But the reason why there's no AC is because of how climate change brainwashed all of Europe's been. People debate whether or not they want to die and or potentially contribute to climate change. So,
1: well, this is a bit of a misnomer from both directions.
0: Yes.
1: Because a lot of your homes that were built in France before the concrete boxes were put up around French cities were designed to promote airflow so that you could live in the summer without air conditioning. You can live in the summer in places even as far as South Mississippi with no air conditioning and survive. It's really just a matter of acclimating yourself to it. The complication comes when you have several comorbidities, you take 17 pills for breakfast, and you depend on the pharmaceutical industry to extend your life, and you require comfort and a very balanced and peculiar state of being so that your fragile life isn't snuffed out. And when you lose that, it causes havoc. It's not jumping in the river, but you become acclimated to living a certain way.
0: Right.
1: And the stress of being without that can really have a toll. That doesn't mean it can't be done just because some people can't do it. And this is the same thing we went through with COVID to kind of throw a line way back was, you know, just because some people can't catch COVID and live doesn't mean it can't be done. So why are we acting as if it can't be done? Anyway, so the whole angle of we can't have air conditioning because of climate change is just as erroneous as the angle it's foolish not to have air conditioning because of some reason. Because you can live comfortably without air conditioning. It's just a matter of having a healthy relationship with comfort. So, I know I'm nitpicking here, but the whole air conditioning debate is very burdensome to me. It's very tiresome because it's almost like you stand on not you individually, but people stand on this point of pride of having artificial comfort and being reliant on it, where it's really not anything to be proud of. It's nice, and there's a place for it, but to plant your flag and be uber proud of your artificial condition that you've created in your struggle against nature and God is off-putting to me.
0: Of course. The man who mixes his own peanut butter. Of course, that's your stance. But I will say, you know, I have been living in Missouri for 15 years now. And when I go home to Wisconsin, my parents sometimes will say, oh, it's so humid out today if I go and visit them. And the cottage that they reside in doesn't have AC. And so they'll complain about the humidity, and it's like very, very comfortable to Elise and I because we're used to a significant higher amount of humidity.
1: Yes.
0: But that being said, this is a conversation from France about the amount of ACs. Eric PP has been pulling some stats, and I think you'll hear these same stats in here, where people are effectively now having split units, mini splits put into their houses. But still significantly lower than a lot of places.
2: This air conditioning installer in northern France has seen his order book double in a year. His new clients, increasingly individual homeowners.
3: Before it was mostly in shopping malls. Now it's becoming more common, and we're installing it everywhere.
2: With heat wave after heat wave, the number of

0: homes with AC in France has grown by 11% in a decade to hit 25%. That level remains far behind neighboring Italy, where the rate is 61%, and Japan, where it's 91%.
1: Oh boy.
0: While air conditioning is often accused of being environmentally irresponsible, here in France it is produced using clean energy, at least during daytime hours.
2: French electricity is produced without CO2, mostly via nuclear and renewables, except between the hours of 6 p.m. and 9 a.m., when some gas power plants are fired up. So if you use AC then, you might be driving climate change.
0: And if a unit leaks, it leaks refrigerant fluid, which has a greenhouse effect 2,000 times that of CO2. In cities especially, the exhaust heat of AC units drives up outdoor temperatures. If all of Paris were air-conditioned, it would add 1.5 to 2.5 degrees Celsius to ambient heat. Some scientists, meanwhile, worry that focusing efforts on air conditioning risks neglecting the underlying cause of its necessity.
3: We desperately need to adapt our cities to heat waves. With more green spaces, less asphalt, and renovating our buildings.
0: According to a recent poll, 78% of French people say air conditioning is insufficiently respectful of the environment.
4: I lost connection there, but I missed the first part of your last clip.
1: That was
4: but
1: just one
4: it's
1: clip.
4: Okay. I think I got the gist.
1: Yeah. 78% of French say AC is insufficiently respectful of the environment.
4: I think they, you should have an emblem that you wear on your shirt if you have AC installed in your home. People should be able to know that you are. You have to have AC, that you're driving climate change. Are you driving climate change?
1: Could put a little star on their left sleeve.
4: It could be, as an allusion to the climate and the stars that you look up to in a clear sky where climate change doesn't exist. There's no smog. I like it. I like the star. Maybe it. Maybe because it's electricity we're dealing with, it could be yellow.
1: Sure. I could see that. I could see it very well. And, everyone would look at them and say, you're the bad guys because you're contributing to climate change, but somehow they'd spin it around
4: right.
1: And say, no, we're actually the victims here.
4: Well, of course, because, they were promised air conditioning 6,000 years ago.
1: And this bit has reached its conclusion.
4: Yes, it has.
1: Okay, so that's what I had.
4: It's all in good fun, folks.
1: Of course, we're just joking around. So that's all I had by way of European stuff. Do you have any international, or are you all...
4: Well, we were talking about how we have certain laboratories where ideas are tried and tested.
1: Oh, yeah.
4: And then before they come to the U.S., with Australia, the flu vaccine is the common example of, it's tested in Australia, and if it works, then they use the same strain in America because their flu season is one season ahead of ours. I think we may be getting a new little neighborhood laboratory for America. And I thought about this when you brought the digital ID clips. I think we could have a clean slate in which to try the digital ID economy, the safety economy, the equity economy. And I think this place is going to be in the Caribbean. I think it's going to be Cuba. Cuba Reform from France 24.
1: Oh, boy.
3: In a landmark address to Parliament, Prime Minister Manuel Marrero Thursday unveiled 176 reforms to open up Cuba's tightly controlled economy. The package was unanimously approved by the National Assembly, marking a major shift in economic policy.
5: These are proposals to confront the crisis, opening a transformative window that, if not implemented now, could bring irreversible political and social consequences.
3: Facing its worst economic crisis in decades, Cuba is grappling with widespread shortages of food, fuel, and medicine, as well as frequent blackouts. The reforms mark the biggest economic shift since Fidel Castro's 1959 revolution. Key measures include turning state companies into commercial enterprises. Private firms with more than 100 employees, previously banned, will now be allowed. Cubans will also be able to own multiple businesses and acquire stakes in other firms. Foreign investment will be opened up, including fuel trading. The move comes amid mounting pressure from Washington.
1: I was going to say, that's a lot of give for a communist leadership country. You know? Yeah, we're going to legalize capitalism once more.
3: Since January, a U.S. oil blockade has pushed the economy to the brink, with President Trump threatening military action.
6: We're going to see what they do, and obviously, if they do one thing, we're going to do something. If they make smart decisions, we're going to have a much better relationship with that island.
3: Former leader Raul Castro had reportedly approved the measures before they were presented to Parliament. It remains unclear, however, when they will come into force.
1: It's amazing that all of those measures that fly in the face of the Communist Party were unanimously approved by the Communist Congress.
4: Almost as if there was an insurmountable pressure on them to either capitulate or lose power forever.
1: Yeah. I bet they don't know. I bet they agree with you on AC, man. It's fine. AC's, we don't need it. We're cool. Well, that's funny. Yeah, they
4: we had a vision of Fidel Castro, and he was a capitalist all along.
1: Well, so what's kind of funny is I'm seeing people that are like talking about the atrocities. What we're doing to Cuba is awful. I go, okay. I've had talks with people. I was like, well, you know, it's really about who's strong and who is weak. People are like, Cuba isn't weak. I was like, well, they should fight a war against the U.S. then, if they have such held beliefs and they're so strong. And it's just like, it's funny because people are like, oh, well, what about their sovereignty? It's like, they can't exist without us. The sovereignty is, they don't exist without us. And now they're going to capitulate to the United States. So I don't know. Maybe we get another Puerto Rico out of the deal. I like Puerto Rico too. People say, I know people that have been to Cuba. They say the food is pretty bland there.
4: Oh, are you kidding me?
1: No.
4: Wow. Really? That's one of the last things I would say about Puerto Rico.
1: No. Not Puerto Rico. Cuba.
4: Oh, well, I mean, what? The only thing I see, I understand now. I mean, have you ever had Cuban ceviche in Miami?
1: No.
4: It's not. I mean, it's not. I don't know if I would classify it as bland, but do you know how certain things are very fresh tasting, where they're not necessarily bland, but they don't have a lot of overpowering flavor? They're very subtle flavors.
1: Spain is a great example of that.
4: Very very good example. Yes. Yeah.
1: They don't use a lot of seasoning, but it's the quality of the ingredients that they really mm-hmm. go after.
4: Speaking of quality ingredients in Spain, did you happen to have a dish there called fish cheeks? They probably called it something else, but they actually serve the head of a local fish in a in its own broth and its own juices. And in English, I think it loosely translates to fish cheeks, but the reason it's so good in Spain is because you can only get that type of fish at a certain point of the Spanish coast. Are you familiar with this dish? Did you have a chance to have it?
1: I don't think I did. The coast that I was mostly off was the Valencian coast when I was there. So we had a lot of paella.
4: I see.
1: Of course. The only thing I didn't like there was morcilla, which is the blood sausage. Sweet sausage is off-putting to me. And
4: it's a jaque fish.
1: Jaque.
4: Yes, H-A-K-E, and it's called cococha.
1: Cococha, very good. I didn't like salsicha, and I didn't like morcilla, and I didn't enjoy this like Russian salad. That they call it a Russian salad. I don't know what it is, but effectively it's like a tuna salad with anchovies. And it was just a little much for me.
4: Sounds like I would like that.
1: Lots of mayo.
4: Really?
1: A Spanish equivalent of mayo. I'm not sure what it is. I didn't ask.
4: I think mayonnaise was... I know mayonnaise originated in France. Well, we're not talking about France, are we?
1: Nope.
4: Yes, anyway. I was reading about the Russian salad, and there was a mention of France, and it distracted me.
1: Yeah.
4: Yes, this is... this Russian salad reminds me of a... almost like a creamed corn dish. Have you ever had a creamed corn dish in the South?
1: Yeah.
4: But the creamed corn doesn't use mayonnaise. Chicken salad does in the South, but there's so much meat in a chicken salad usually that the mayonnaise isn't the prime feature of the dish.
1: Sure. So the thing that happened, so it's like, it was like chock full of, I think, tuna at one point. It might not have been this exactly, but it was something like this. And I remember the foods I was eating, I loved every day. And this one I couldn't stand, so I ate it as fast as possible. And the Spanish host family that I was with took it to mean that I loved it. So not only did I get an extra scoop that night, we also had it once weekly. So I was like, this is the worst. And that was the full meal. It was just Russian salad, the full thing. That's what you ate.
4: Morisqueta seems pretty bland to be something that you remember not liking.
1: Morisqueta.
4: You said you didn't like a dish called you said Morcilla.
1: Morcilla.
4: Ah. Morcilla. I'm not familiar. The blood sausage. Yeah okay. Yeah. See, I like blood sausage. I've been to Ireland a few times and very much enjoy going and having blood sausage for breakfast.
1: Is it sweet in Ireland?
4: Not really. It's very savory.
1: Okay. It was sweet in Spain. That's what was so off-putting to me.
4: Huh.
1: Yeah, it was like black.
4: Oh, yeah. The Irish is black. I don't remember it being sweet. Maybe it had a bit of a sweet tinge to it. I just remember I was skeptical, but I ended up liking it.
1: Yeah.
4: Well, okay, now that we've discussed the varied culinary traditions of the world.
1: Right. Spain and Cuba.
4: Let's see. We were just in Cuba. This is an interesting international clip. And I think after, I'd be ready to take a break and thank some people if you want to. Because
1: sure.
4: I have a pretty lengthy follow-up segment on the UFC attack.
1: Allegedly.
4: Yes, the alleged UFC attack. And I think we were correct again in our assessment of this. But before we go domestic, before we go native, I have a clip in the scammers folder about a particular Singaporean punishment for scammers.
1: Oh,
4: and
1: boy.
4: The first clip, I don't want to say what it is and blow up the spot, but the first clip has AJ for Al Jazeera. You should be able to see it.
7: 190,000 cases at a cost of nearly $3 billion in the last 5 years. That's how serious scamming has become in Singapore and is why the city-state is turning to judicial caning to try and deter people from this sort of crime. Scamming now accounts for 60% of all reported crimes here. It includes love scams and fake job scams, among others. Under the new legislation, people convicted of such activity will receive a minimum of 6 strokes and a maximum of 24, depending on the severity of the case.
8: I would say it's pretty painful. If there's this kind of law in place, I guess people will be more taken aback. So they'll think twice before scamming others.
9: I am on my guard now all the time whenever I pick up a call that is not from somebody I know.
7: To find out more, I'm meeting Joseph Istan. He's a criminal lawyer and represents clients in scam cases, several of whom have been sentenced to corporal punishment.
10: So I think the whole idea about caning is really not a form of torture, but it's really a lesson. A physical lesson to instill into the offender that if you do something bad, right, this is the physical punishment that you have to go through.
1: My dad was an adherent to this. Not caning, but definitely spanking.
4: I was going to say,
1: I don't know.
4: What maybe is, not to the degree that they're going to discuss in the next
1: okay.
4: clip.
1: Yeah, I was curious to know that.
4: There was a case they're going to discuss where international attention was given to Singapore's caning rules, and then they also discussed the procedure in the next clip.
7: Singapore's use of caning gained international attention in the 90s when an American teenager was sentenced to 4 strokes for vandalism. Michael Fay described the experience as excruciatingly painful and said it left permanent scars. The punishment is carried out by a specifically trained prison officer with a 1.2-meter-long rattan cane striking the bare buttocks of the offender under strict medical supervision.
10: You'll be stripped naked, you'll be tied to a rack, and that is where the caning will be administered. I think the very fact that the Singapore government is introducing caning in scam cases shows a zero-tolerance approach.
1: I was
4: fully expecting both times, even after hearing this when I clipped it, I was fully expecting the gentleman at the end there to say, you will be stripped naked, you will be tied to a rack, and your ass will be whipped.
1: I love it. The bare buttocks. I mean, I could see utility in this, really. There are so many people that grew up never having any sort of physical consequences for their actions. And I think this would solve a lot of societal ills. You know, I think the LARPing communists that we have in this country would have really benefited from getting hit a few times.
4: I don't think they're going to change their ideology because they get caned. I think it'd probably just make them a little more radical.
1: Well, no. Now that they're there, I don't think they would have reached
4: there. We must
1: there.
4: Seize the means of caning.
1: Solid whack. I think just a lot of people need that.
4: Speaking of incels, did you hear about the Montreal shooting?
1: Yeah, I did. He had a 104-page manifesto or something along those lines.
4: Yes, and there was some talk online about how it was so impressive. It was an impressive manifesto. I didn't get to read it. Haven't read it yet. But from what I gather, you know, you see people online, and if you're in enough of an echo chamber, you will be told and even believe that he was a commie or he was an incel. Or he was any variety of things. But it seems like he did have pretty pointed critiques of a variety of social areas, not just your canned, I'm a communist and this is what I believe, or I'm an incel and all women are evil. It seemed like he had pointed arguments against many different aspects of society, and there were anti-capitalist and anti-woman things and anti-Jewish and Semitic and all these other things. I mean, he's just a hateful guy, which you shouldn't be surprised by. But I did find it interesting that the theme was regularly mentioned that he thought that hypergamy was the issue of our time. Are you familiar with the term hypergamy?
1: No.
4: So it's in the same family of terms as monogamy, polygamy, hypergamy means that an outsized portion of the available mates from the female sex are attracted to an undersized portion, not physically, but a smaller number of higher performing, more attractive males. So, you know, all the girls like the hot guy is the idea. And for anyone in the middle to lower tier of male attractiveness, they have to wait for a woman to settle. That's the very unacademic version of hypergamy. But you've probably seen the chart. It's the girls on the left, the boys on the right, and there's an arrow from every girl to the top, the guy on the top.
1: Mm-hmm.
4: That's the idea of hypergamy. So
1: I think you and I are both victims of reverse hypergamy. I think you'd agree with me on that.
4: victims of reverse hypergamy.
1: Yeah.
4: Are you saying we're at the bottom of the list?
1: I'm saying that our wives are way more attractive than we are.
4: And I think you feel that way just because you're a heterosexual man.
1: Yes, I would have rather married my wife than you.
4: Yeah, well, I hope so. I mean, I can't imagine having to rattle off about these things with one another endlessly, day in and day out. I mean, I doubt you can even cook. But actually, you've cooked burgers. I've had burgers that you've cooked, and they weren't bad. You also gave me some whiskey beforehand. But regardless, that's neither here nor there. I mean, I think you could. The argument could be made that we're both intelligent and decent-looking fellows. I'm comfortable saying that. I think our wives are pretty lucky.
1: I agree. I'm 6'4".
4: I mean, we're a little awkward.
1: Everything
4: sometimes
1: gets thrown out. I'm 6'4", so I don't have to have a personality or be good-looking.
4: Yes. Yes, they just look up at you.
1: That's right. That's right.
4: Well, regardless. Back to hypergamy, and wherever we may fall on the scale, we are both married and have children, so it doesn't matter to us anymore. But it matters to a lot of people, and I thought it was interesting, this whole shooting. By the way, did you get the joke? Did you get the joke about at least what everybody needs at least one whack, and then, you know, incels? Anyway.
1: Oh, pretty
4: good.
1: The
4: shooting, yes, the shooting occurred at a very peculiar place in Montreal. And that just happened to be outside of the headquarters of the parent company of Pornhub. And in his manifesto, he states that the headquarters of pornography companies are valid targets for an incel revolution. And this, I think this should be classified in the same group as the Luigi Mangione assassination on Brian...
1: The UHC guy.
4: Yeah, UHC. The only reason anybody knows who he is because he was assassinated by Luigi Mangione, which is in and of itself an interesting little facet of
1: society,
4: human psychology, yeah. Since we're talking about hypergamy and things like that. But so this this guy says that, you know, pornographic website headquarters are valid targets, goes to one, gets in a shootout with cops, apparently is trying to assassinate the CEO of Pornhub, allegedly, and kills a cop, then kills the cop's sidekick, or what do they call him, partner, and a rabbi dies in the crossfire. If you want to know why, there's a rabbi near the headquarters of a probably the largest parent company of a pornography company. You can do your own research on that. But a rabbi gets killed, and now there's this debate, which I think is derailing or distracting from the motivations of the shooter himself. I think this debate over who killed the rabbi is basically a deflection to keep people from discussing the ideas in the manifesto, because it's pretty obvious who kills the rabbi, but you have all of this online debate over, well, actually, there's another video showing that the actual shooter, he shot, the rabbi got shot from the side. It wasn't the female cop who was scared by the rabbi, so she domed him. It was actually the shooter, and the shooter killed the rabbi. It wasn't the female cop. So, you know, a whole lot of actually this and actually that going on. It's pretty obvious, and I think this is one of increasingly popular times where we're told, you know, don't believe your lying eyes, that kind of thing. But regardless, that's what happened in Montreal. No clip about it. The only clips about it were these, you know, people like us, bottom feeder podcasters who had made these outrage clips. Not that we do that, but... you know, the only place we're not a bottom feeder podcast is in Gambia right now, but we're on the up and up. So, yeah, I didn't want to clip any of them, is the point.
1: Right.
4: I just kind of read up on it and brought that. There you go. There's your incel proof that everyone needs at least one whack.
1: Well, while you're doing that, I typed into Google. This is kind of embarrassing, but I typed in Pornhub Executive Board, And it's very hard to search who owns Pornhub when you type something like that in, because apparently there's a lot of executive board porn that just pops up right away. So there you go. Weird people. But the CEO is actually Syrian, if you can believe it. Canadian Syrian.
4: Interesting.
1: Yeah.
4: Do we have a name?
1: Yes. Faras Antoon. Faras Antoon.
4: Antoon.
1: Yep.
4: Faras Antoon. Ah, very becoming fellow.
1: Is he good looking? I haven't seen a photo.
4: No, he is not.
1: Oh. Is he like Syrian Ron Jeremy? Sort of.
4: Well, I don't know what you're seeing. I'm not seeing those pictures. Meet our board, and it's just cross shots. and they all have little ties on. We do not want any art of that.
1: No. No wiener, no wieners and bow ties, please, please, please.
4: yes. Anyway, do you have any thoughts on this shooting, this Montreal shooting? I did see one more thing. I did see that the apparently the Montreal authorities or the Canadian government had a hard on, no pun intended, for the SKS weapon, and it just so happens this guy uses an SKS in this attack.
1: Yeah, it seems. I don't know how to describe it. So this kid was from Alberta, right? Which is supposedly the conservative portion of Canada. Drives all the way to Quebec, which is a 3,000-mile journey, at least. Montreal, Quebec, to tech the porn offices. I don't know if I really have any thoughts on it. It just seems like a lot of these kind of things have been happening lately. Kids publish a manifesto and shoot up a school. Some kid just shot up a building in California, a Chico library, I think just today or yesterday. And he wanted a quote-unquote Columbine-style attack.
4: Hey, do you know what the name of the company, the Capital Group, is that bought?
1: Yeah, I did see this.
4: The Pornhub parent group in 2023?
1: Yeah, Ethical Capital or something like that.
4: Ethical Capital Partners.
1: Yeah, owns Pornhub. Well, at least it's not Moral Capital Partners. That would be a little...
4: Or one letter shy.
1: Moral Capital Partners. Very well done. Very well done. Took me a
4: minute. All right, sec. Enough innuendo.
1: Yeah, that's right. It's getting hard to keep up. Huh?
4: yes, okay.
1: Should we thank some people?
4: Yeah, let's thank some people.
1: You are riding stiff along on the offensive every Tuesday night at 5:30 p.m. John and I hop on the stream, let you know what's going on, where the news is happening around the world, give you our opinions and our takes on it. We don't have advertisers. We don't try to sell you subscriptions. Instead, we just put it out there for free and say, hey, if you got any value of it, feel free to send that value back. It's always much appreciated. We always like to start off by the person that provided us the art and for MMO 223, OD and I. That art came from Wolf, and it was a funny riff on Hillbilly Elegy with Jihadi Elegy, and it features...
4: Yes.
1: What I can only imagine is a Toyota Hilux on a long, curvy desert road where all the jihadis play. So it's very well done. There was one other piece. Oh, it was the Irish art, right? I think it was the guy holding the gun, which I said I was going to print out and put on my
4: gun. Yes. Did you print it out?
1: I haven't. Usually when we're done with the show, I'm just ready to take my pants off and go to bed.
4: Same. Are you still standing?
1: That's a little personal, John. I don't know. I am still standing. I have been standing this whole time so far.
4: Oh, very good. Yep. Yes, Dan doesn't stand for the show. I've always stood for the show, and I enjoy it. I think it is. I think it keeps the circulation going, keeps you engaged. But yes, I had to ask if you were still standing. I'm glad to hear it. And, you know, there's no shame in taking a seat in the second half if you need to. If you get short of wind, do you have your life alert on you?
1: I do. I have my AC blasting, my life alert, and I just jabbed myself with some Ozempic. So,
4: very good.
1: Good to go.
4: Very good. Nothing like GLP 1, 2, and 3 in a single day.
1: That's right. That is correct.
4: Yes, my only gripe with the jihadi elegy art is that the title is a little bit similar as far as coloring to the background, and it doesn't really pop. It's kind of it almost looks a little compressed to fit across the top. And I know it's tough to fit our title across one line of the art, so I do appreciate that fact, but I like it a lot. I like the allusion to Hillbilly Elegy and the style in which the art was done. I think it's a good piece, and thank you very much for providing it. You too can submit artwork to forever cement your place as an art producer to the Millennial Media Offensive by sending that artwork to John, J-O-H-N, at MMO.show, and Dan, D-A-N, at MMO.show.
1: Operators are standing by to judge it accordingly. So thank you very much.
4: They are not standing.
1: They're sitting. They're sitting and they're eating Hostesses and they're pro air conditioning. All of those are true statements. But we did have some fiat donators that came in here. And starting off at the top of the list, this first donation, always very generous. It comes from the Praetor of the Holy Pages, Colin Schultz. Comes through executive producer through PayPal with $100. And I feel the disappointment in his message here. And so I'll read it. In response to episode 223, hour 57 minutes and 29 seconds to hour 58, did the Jews kill Jesus? The answer may not be as straightforward as many people think. See Romans 11, 7 through 11 and 11, 25 through 26. Written by Paul, a Jew, Scripture presents a much deeper picture than simply assigning blame to one group of people. The deeper reality is that my own sins are the reason Christ went up on the cross. Before pointing the finger at anyone else, I need to point at the mirror. Keep up the great media deconstruction. Go to church, study your Bible, alongside Basic Instructions Before Leaving Earth, hosted by Colin Schultz. Stay OTO.
11: On the offensive.
1: There you go. He's the authority, folks. If he says it's not the Jays, then, you know, consider it yourself. I think it's a valid point, and I appreciate the perspective. Thank you very much, Colin. Up next, a new friend of the show, David G. He came in last week. It was a show number donation, and I need to do a make good. But he came in through Stripe, which is why I didn't see it. And he came in with $22.30 and says, show number donations for our new friend, David. Actually, he didn't say that at all. I wrote that to say show number donation from our new friend, David. So thank you, David. Much appreciated. Thanks for reaching out. Praetor Pareka of the Peoria Diocese, a.k.a. Hemp Assembly M, comes in through PayPal with $7.71 and says, oh, look, I had some fiat coupons lying around. XOXO. Thank you very much. Of course, Hemp Assembly M and her husband Tommy do Restoring Christendom, a show on Rumble. I think they've taken a little bit, they've pulled back a little bit since the birth of their daughter recently. So congrats.
4: Understandably again. Yeah. So I think we should reserve show number donations for the actual show number amount. And we should call a number donation like Dave's, the $22.30, a weekly tithe donation, because it changes every week, or a show number tithe. It's 10%. Think it's got legs?
1: If it did, it would stand. I like it. Thank you for your weekly tithing, David G. We look forward to next week. It goes out for you. I think it could work. Appreciate it. Thank you, Hempress, as well. Up next, a new fella on the list. I have not seen his name before, but so I'm going to reserve his last name. But this is James C. He came in through Cash App with $6.07 and says, sup words is slay. Happy Father's Day, OTO.
11: On the offensive.
4: Yeah, nice.
1: Oh, 6'7". 6'7". I get it now. $6.70, 6.7. Sup, words of Slay. Do you know James?
4: No, yeah. Not that I'm aware of.
1: Thought maybe he was your friend. Okay, well, thank you, James. You're now definitely both not of me. Our friends. Definitely not you promoting the
4: yeah,
1: show.
4: Yeah, I'm kidding. It's not me. Okay. I wouldn't give you $3 unless you needed a Coke or something.
1: Some Coke. Thank you, James. Much appreciated.
4: In this economy?
1: Yeah, that'll get you maybe laughed at.
4: Stabbed.
1: Yeah, probably. The Nail Lord of Gaylord comes in through Venmo with $5 and says, "Nlog here, OTO.
11: On the offensive.
1: Does Venmo charge you guys 3% also? If they do, that is 3% from both of us. I think you Catholics have a sin for that usury. We don't get charged 3% on this end. So if you're paying 3% on your end with Venmo, I'm not sure. I don't think, does Venmo do that? If you pay someone?
4: I don't think so.
1: I don't think so. PayPal.
4: I think if you expedite your deposit, they charge you a fee, but I thought it was like 1.5.
1: Right. Yeah, so I don't think Venmo does it. I know PayPal does charge a fee. So like you guys will donate something and they'll take 3%. So for instance, like Colin Schultz, I think came out to like 97 something dollars, after the PayPal taxes, but Venmo and Cash App, I think, give you the whole thing. Capping off the list is Praetor Weirdo of the Not So Flatlands. And he comes in with, $3.33 through Cash App, fee free. And says OTO.
11: On the offensive.
1: Thank you very much to the old faithful Praetor Weirdo of the Not So Flatlands. And that does it for our Fiat Donators. Good turnout. Thank you, sir. Thank you, everybody.
4: Yes, and we had a few people who came in with Bitcoin donations through the Fountain app and the CurioCaster app. DJW sends 20,155 Satoshis, and I think that earns him a Baghdadi status for this show.
1: I'm for it. Let's give it to him right here.
11: Baghdadi. Baghdadi.
4: And he says, "Can I get a biscuits for my birthday?" Wait, wrong podcast. Someone is turning 50 this weekend, and it might be me. If you're in the East Texas area, small as it is, come by the meetup this Sunday. It'll be fun. Anyways, y'all be good and stay on the offensive. See you next Tuesday. P.S. If you want to ride a train with me next summer, check out www.nameetup.com. This is not a regular meetup site. Or this is not the regular meetup site, in parentheses. You know, it's funny. I was just telling you that you could ride a train to Dallas.
1: That's true.
4: So maybe he's coming through St. Louis. Maybe you should check it out. Or maybe he's going out west. He seems like an out west kind of fella.
1: That was funny. You're like, yeah, you could take an 18-hour train ride here. I'm like, well, yeah, I could also jog there.
4: Yes. Bully Steed comes in with 2,222 Satoshis and says, here for the news, stayed for food tips. Remain on the offensive. Hashtag OTO, hashtag MMO.
11: On the offensive.
4: Thank you very much. Noster Gang comes in with 101 Satoshis, and she says, OTO. OTO to you too, Noster Gang. And OTO to everyone who sent boosts. And OTO to Eric Pepe, who has streamed 959 Satoshis so far, listening to tonight's show. He's streaming value as he listens, which you can do through apps like CurioCaster, Fountain, Pocket Casts, and others. 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
4: We should be. And if we're not, you should let us know why we're not, because we want to know. We want to get better. We want to improve. We want to get good.
1: Agreed. As always,
12: Tuesday is news day.
1: And it is time to...
13: Let me ask you to look again at a map.
1: As we get into the second half of the show.
14: Get it on!
1: So I've been looking at this folder this entire show, and I see 19 clips in there.
4: Yes. I went a little overboard this morning with the follow-up on the UFC attack. So we might as well just get into it.
1: Let's get it on.
4: Then I have a few news clips to get us going. And then I have several short clips from the body cam footage of the arrest of one of the more unfortunate members of this group of people that was arrested.
1: Okay.
4: So the first one's going to be UFC update from Fox News.
14: Welcome back. Some stunning new details on the alleged plot targeting the UFC Freedom 250 event at the White House. The FBI thwarting an apparent plan to attack thousands of people in attendance there. And take a look at this from newly unsealed court documents. Just crazy stuff here. Quote, the co-conspirators discussed using drones to drop explosives on the north side of the White House to create panic and funnel event attendees toward locations where they would have snipers prepared to kill certain high-value targets. Correspondent David Spud has been pouring through these affidavits all day long. He joins us live from here in Washington with what he's learning. Hi, David.
15: Hi, Bill. This deals with several different men in several different states, but the entire plot may have been stopped by a concerned mother in Ohio. Those involved in the alleged plot were arrested in Ohio, Nebraska, Missouri, and California. In Ohio, investigators say this man, 19-year-old Tyson Proper's mother, called police after she was concerned about her son's recent conduct, including firearms purchases and his communications with people online. According to authorities, when she asked him what he was doing, he said he couldn't tell her exactly what he was doing, but that they were looking at multiple different locations and intended to conduct recon as well as hit-and-run missions. Proper's mother believed hit-and-run missions meant conducting shootings and then leaving. According to court documents, authorities seized several boxes of ammunition from Proper and this rifle on the left painted with an American flag. Proper spoke to investigators. They say he spilled the beans on others across the country allegedly involved in the plot via different chat networks. In Southern California, authorities arrested and charged these two men with conspiracy to commit murder, 24-year-old Brian Roa and 32-year-old Michael Thomas. In court documents, investigators say Proper was in touch with both men. They say that they have screen grabs from one of the phones of an alleged plotter that features aerial photos and maps of locations in and around D.C. Authorities say there were discussions about where snipers should be placed and drones launched.
1: So, Fox News, first of all, his name is spelled in a way that should be an indication that this gentleman is not capable of doing any sort of operational operation on was it Tyson with a it's T-Y-C-E-N?
4: Yes.
1: Yeah. And ironically, his last name is Proper. Which there's nothing proper right about that spelling. And Fox News also called it a rifle, which you clarified again, last week. It is not.
4: Yes. It's a 12-gauge shotgun. Now, he did have an AR, an Armalite rifle in the home, but that's not the picture they keep showing
1: with the American
4: picture. They
1: flag.
4: Keep showing is a bullpup shotgun,
1: right? And for those that aren't as into guns, they call it a rifle because of the rifling inside of the barrel, so it helps spin the bullet as it exits. Shotguns, unless you have a slug specific shotgun, typically do not have rifling inside the barrel. They're smooth bore, meaning it's just a smooth tube inside. And that allows you to fire a shot through it and a slug. There are, right, I will give them this, there are shotguns that do have rifling on the inside of them, but they're still referred to as shotguns.
4: Right. It would properly be called a rifled shotgun.
1: Right.
4: And that's also the reason why you have chokes for shotguns, to increase the accuracy or change the spread of a shot shell. So, let's continue with a little more on the, and again, this is one of those things that we talk about, and it's not every week that we do this. It sometimes it is, you know, maybe the last 100 shows or so, maybe last 200, who knows? But I want to open this difficult can of worms. That is, when does freedom of speech end and prosecutable, quote-unquote, planning began? Because if I'm talking to you, which I'm not doing, for all of you federal agents out there, as lovingly as I feel for you in my heart, if I'm talking to someone, if I'm texting someone, and I say, I'm planning to kick my dog in the head, is that a prosecutable offense? Can I, conspiracy to commit animal abuse, is that something? Is that a thing? Or is it just a vehicle for selective prosecution when it comes to murder and political actions? Because if it's just a vehicle for selective prosecution when it comes to political action, then that's something that really needs to be discussed. And if it's not, then we have a discussion about freedom of speech to have. So which way is it? You know, what are we going to discuss here? Are we going to discuss what freedom of speech is in America? Or are we going to discuss selective prosecution? It has to be one or the other.
1: It's a fair point.
4: And also, you could arrest probably more people than the prisons could hold in urban America if you really want to start going after conspiracy to commit murder. And a lot of those messages that are being sent, I would wager, are over unsecured channels that probably we could buy from Australia, alluding to our Five Eyes discussion earlier.
1: Sure.
4: So why aren't they being I'm just reinforcing my point.
1: We don't have to buy it from Australia because of the Patriot Act. They can spy directly on us. No problem.
4: Sure. Well, yeah, of course. But yeah, that just reinforces my point even more. Are we really going after conspiracy to commit murder, or is this selective prosecution? And if it is selective prosecution, as I believe this is, why now and for what purpose? Okay, let's do a little more on the suspects to try to get at that answer.
1: There's 19 clips in here, so you're going to have to be more specific.
4: More on suspects?
1: There we go.
4: It's literally called that?
1: Well, I didn't know that you put the full cue in there. There's 19 clips in here.
14: For more on this, we want to bring in Fox News legal editor Carrie Urban. Carrie, great to see you. Let's pick up kind of where we just left off there. That suspect's mom who called him in, the kid's only 19 years old. And according to the affidavit, he used his graduation money to try to buy some of the stuff he would need to carry out this attack. Just give us your top line thoughts.
16: Yeah, $3,000 of his graduation money to buy ammo, guns, all kinds of equipment to, you know, allegedly carry out this really awful plot against the people who were at the UFC fight in the White House and part of this larger network of apparently around 23 people, and it sounds like the FBI and the Secret Service are still very actively hunting those people down. But Bill, what stuck out to me was, one, yes, the mother deserves a lot of credit, and I cannot imagine making that decision and that call. It's the right thing to do, but it's a heartbreaking one. Number two, how young this guy was, 19 years old. And it struck me that it fits into this larger trend that we're seeing of young men who are angry at the government, and they're angry about capitalism, or they're angry about a particular political leader, and then they're delusionally taking matters into their own hands and throwing their lives away. You know, Luigi Mangione was 26 when he allegedly committed the murder of the UnitedHealthcare CEO. We have Tyler Robinson, I think he was around 22, 23 when he allegedly committed the assassination of Charlie Kirk. And then, of course, the recent suspects who tried to bomb the protest outside of Gracie Mansion were 18 and 19 years old.
14: Yeah.
16: So it's really troubling and frankly very sad.
1: Were they convicted?
4: Okay.
1: Everyone else was allegedly, but those
4: yeah.
1: I don't know.
4: Yeah, that's a good point. That's a good catch. I don't know. But you know, these young angry men are taking things into their own hands, and that, you know, that's They're misguided, but if you actually look at the facts, some of the people that have had the most effect on the world in which we live are Luigi Mangione, because of his effect on social commentary around healthcare and the actual changes that have happened in some companies after that assassination, murder. You're not going to be able to overstate the impact of the guy who assassinated Charlie Kirk.
1: No.
4: I mean, I don't know if we need to do another episode revisiting this, but the Republican movement as it existed on Charlie Kirk's last breath will never exist again.
1: No, it was the death of MAGA that day.
4: It absolutely was.
1: Yep.
4: So Are these angry, disaffected young men? Are they being misled, or are they discovering that you can do things and you can take things into your own hand? And if you're willing to live with the consequences, you have agency. I mean, I feel like that's what a lot of people who are deep in the throes of despair, when something clicks for them, it's the fact that they've got agency. And they either use that agency to affect the world in a larger sense in ways that many people see as tragic and are in fact tragic, or they use that agency to improve themselves. I mean, this is something that I think about a lot that we hit on a long time ago, which is if you live in the information ecosystem, you are radicalized. There's no one who's not radicalized.
1: Right.
4: You're either radicalized in one way, politically, or you're radicalized in apathy, where you don't care, you're not going to care, you're never going to care. That is a radical decision to disengage, or you become hyper-engaged and radicalized in the other way. So there's no one who's not a radical in the younger generations. Just because you ignore politics doesn't mean you're not radicalized. You're just radicalized away from engaging in your civic duty. So, all that being said, you can say on Fox News all you want that these kids, if you want to call them that, they're young adults. I mean, there were people leading regiments of the Continental Army younger than these people we're talking about in the 18th century. But they're discovering that they have agency. And a system that has thrived in an environment where people's agency has been suppressed and they've been, their agency's been suppressed, but the trade-off is, okay, I won't exercise my agency, my freedom. I'm not going to exercise my freedom because I'm comfortable, because I'm having fun. That's the trade-off that had happened in the past, and that's falling apart.
1: Yeah, because kids aren't having fun. Everything sucks to them.
4: We've made the point many times here that the political party, the political movement that has momentum is the movement that has fun.
1: Right.
4: We saw it in 2016, even though we weren't doing the show yet. We saw it with Trump's re-election. He was having fun. Even Joe Biden's election in 2020, there was an element of the left having fun because they had nothing to lose. And I mean, do you think it's completely unfun to carry out fraud if you think there was a massive fraud in the American cities in the 2020 election? It's thrilling. You have to admit certain things. And to be a part of something like that.
1: Yeah, stealing the election.
4: It's thrilling. I mean, how small part
1: of it.
4: Do you remember how it felt when you snuck that first candy bar as a young child off the store shelves before your mother realized it and made you take it back and apologize? There's a reason you do those things. I mean, that's that same, it's a thrilling taboo to do things like this. And that's another really dangerous angle of having these people discovering that they have agency without providing a valid social outlet for them to express their desire to exercise freedom. Because there are always going to be people who say, wow, I can do something about this, and I'm going to start with myself. That's the responsible thing to do. But then you have people like this who, as clumsily as they may go about it in the case that we're discussing now, they say, I've got agency, and doing something to myself doesn't matter, so I need to do something that affects everyone else. And on that spectrum, you have everywhere from Tyler Robinson and Luigi Mangione to these guys in the group chat who were talking about, oh, we should buy some drones, and this is where we'd place our snipers, and blah, blah, blah, blah, blah. I'm drooling.
1: Yeah. Probably one of the worst thought-out plots ever. And these kids are idiots until they get caught, and now they're being made an example of.
4: Of course. So, next clip is titled, quote, Young Men.
14: And to your point about these young men, you know, being mad at the government for whatever reason, according to these affidavits, you know, one of the alleged organizers of this, a guy named Michael Allen Thomas, arrested in California, he told investigators that he believes the U.S. is, the government is run by elites who sacrifice and consume children and have ties to Jeffrey Epstein, and that they were being protected by President Trump. They said if they carried out this attack, it would, quote, jumpstart a revolution. You know, just look at big picture here, kind of what you were talking about with these other cases. Like, some of these people are just so far out there.
16: They are. They are. But yet there seems to be a growing archetype, so to speak, of, you know, this prototype of the person who is.

0: And the police were able to get a search warrant and look at all of these signal chats that laid out very specific plans to attack this event at the White House over the weekend.
1: Yeah, and the FBI did some quick work here. They found out about it on Wednesday. They got five or six people in custody in different states, but they're still looking for, I think, 15, 16 more people. Mm-hmm. So great job by the FBI, and again, great job by that mom to unfortunately have to turn in her own son. Carrier Bond, great to see you. Thanks
0: good
1: for coming
0: to see in. Thank you.
1: Yep.
2: Angry young men, the archetype. Archetype.
3: The archetype. The archetype is it's a subset of the archetype that really enjoys McDonald's.
2: Yeah, right. I'm just picturing a bunch of angry men that are posing like an arch with their fingers on the grass and their toes.
3: So what constitutes conspiracy to commit murder? Prosecution must establish three critical elements: agreement. A clear agreement to commit the murder. Intent. Individuals must have the specific intent to carry out the murder. And an overt act. At least one overt act committed in furtherance of the conspiracy.
2: He spent that his graduation party money.
3: Yeah. Oh, by the way, did you get $3,000 when you graduated?
2: I thought that was
3: school?
2: Ridiculous, too.
3: That is absurd. $3,000?
2: To just have? You know, no. Oh, yeah. I graduated high school, so thank you for all this money. I'm going to use $3,000 of it. I wish they would have given a percentage to purchase arms to kill the president.
3: Okay.
2: Wonder what his ACT scores were like.
3: Ooh, I don't think good. And we're going to get a little bit of a hint at that with the body cam footage or audio clips as we have them here. Let's see. Let's go to KOMO News, local channel, and hear about the new arrest in the case. New arrest, KOMO News.
4: Developing tonight, a 21-year-old man from Belfair is under arrest and facing charges in connection with the foiled plot to attack the UFC Freedom 250 event at the White House. Good evening. I'm Preston Phillips.
5: And I'm Molly Shen. Prosecutors say William Lee Spartacus Faulkner was part of a larger conspiracy to target other events. The FBI moved quickly to arrest him on Friday morning out of a concern for a potential threat to the World Cup match at Lumen Field that afternoon. Come as Jeremy Harris is live outside the federal courthouse in Tacoma, where Faulkner appeared this afternoon. Jeremy.
6: Law enforcement credit a tip from a family member of one of the accused co-conspirators with stopping this terror plot in its tracks. The case now spanning from Washington, D.C. here to Tacoma, where this afternoon federal prosecutors accuse a 21-year-old man of taking steps to acquire attack drones as part of this plot. The FBI says this was more than just idle online chatter, and the suspect could be facing life in prison if convicted.
2: So I pulled up a
3: William Lee Spartacus Faulkner.
2: Yeah. So I got a photo of him and then some post-it notes apparently that he wrote saying, "I beat my something to dead Nazis. Make me horny, Seattle." I'm going to say that's meat. He beats his meat.
3: Probably.
2: Yep. Well, that's a weird obsession.
3: Yeah, it kind of is. So, let's continue this. This one might be a little harder to find. It's just called Report.
2: Report.
6: The FBI says 21-year-old William Faulkner was part of a conspiracy to attack the White House and kill high-ranking government officials during the UFC fight held earlier this month. New charges filed in federal court allege Faulkner and other co-conspirators plotted online to use attack drones to drop explosive charges at the UFC fight, then shoot people as they fled from the bombs. The charges say Faulkner claimed he had a contact who was already making 3D-printed drones for the attack. The FBI was so concerned that Faulkner already had drones, they arrested him right before the start of the Team USA World Cup match in Seattle on Friday morning.
7: Because of the potential threat that he posed and everything else that was happening in Seattle, we decided it was time to take action.
6: Prosecutors say online chatter between the men who were planning the attacks included steps to protect the drones from interference of counter-drone defense technology around the White House, and said it would, quote, be a bloodbath.
7: We don't take action on everything that we hear on chat. pattern. The FBI is very good about discerning when something rises to the level of potential action, and that's what happened in this case because there was something more than just talking online.
6: After hearing testimony from an FBI agent in court, a judge

0: Judge decided Faulkner would stay in custody as the case moves forward. Prosecutors said the information they presented in the charges and in court is just the start of what they're uncovering in the investigation, which they describe as a plot to overthrow the government of the United States.
1: It's one thing to say that I'm talking online and I know a guy and I have connections. It's another thing to actually have the connections and put in motion the production of drones. If it wasn't for the intervention of law enforcement, I do believe they could have carried out maybe not the plans that they had ultimately hoped to achieve, but certainly they could have caused a mass casualty event at the White House.
2: Ordering drones, an overt act. The overt act, and I'm reading now from Chambers, Chambers and Ball law firm website. The overt act doesn't need to be criminal or even capable of causing death. The overt act does not have to be illegal. It merely has to further the intent to kill. This could involve obtaining a murder weapon, arranging a vehicle for escape, or even setting up a meeting location. Uh-huh. This strikes me, I understand that these laws are made because people need to be protected. That they look to the government for protection. They look to you, federal agent, as you look at yourself in the mirror and wonder at God's creation. They look to you for protection, and I know that you absolutely get off on that, on their dependency, on making the American people completely, mentally and physically subservient to you, God's gift to the American people. I know, I get it. That's why those rules and laws are here. But this, you can't reconcile the First Amendment as it is written in this. This is what I mean when I say the Constitution is dead and you should act accordingly.
3: Sure.
2: Is the plan that apparently these people were orchestrating, would it have been awful and tragic if people had died? Of course. If anybody wanted to straw man and attack the position that this is anti-American law, and a tyrannical law at that, you could say, oh, you don't think killing people is awful and tragic, Mr. Podcaster? Of course I do. But I know that people, and if you take this stance, especially in a public forum, people are going to say, well, you don't care about public safety. You don't care if people die. You got to be prepared for people to absolutely come at you from that angle. It's the same angle that people come at you from on security. The government shouldn't be able to spy on me. Oh, why? Are you doing something wrong? That's the same stupid, low-browed argument. And that's, you know, in a democracy, you get the government you deserve, and we're living with it.
3: I would have thought you would have been a little bit more animated about this.
2: Let's go on to a... and it's. I titled this World Cup, Yeah, No, because, you know, they arrested the guy before this World Cup match out of seeming fear that he was going to commit a heinous act against the World Cup. So we get a pointed question about that. Well, was there any proof or evidence that he was going to attack the World Cup?
3: Yeah, the report is interesting because they tie him to the White House thing, but also the game. Like, he's near the stadium. Is that why they were worried about it?
2: Let's find out. World Cup, yeah, no.
3: All right.
4: Well, Jeremy, you laid out for us that rush to arrest Faulkner before Friday's World Cup match. Was there any indication that the suspect was targeting the game, the celebrations, the watch parties?
5: Yeah, no direct link presented in those documents about a threat to the games. But again, they were not taking any chances, said, and this is
2: stop.
5: The exact type.
2: Wait a second. Don't paper over. He says, yeah, no direct link. I mean, are you completely unconscious as to what your mouth is saying, what the sounds that are coming out from between your teeth are? This is pathetic.
3: Yeah, no.
5: Yeah, no direct link presented in those documents about a threat to the games. But again, they were not taking any chances. And this is the exact type of drone threat, these long range, long distance counter drones that they potentially were worried about targeting the game. So that's why they moved very quickly to take him into custody. As for his connections to Seattle, we know that he posted on his Instagram page last year that he had attended a protest at Cal Anderson Park in Seattle. So he's at least familiar with that area. But court records don't show he has any sort of prior criminal history here in the state of Washington.
3: Okay, so they just use it as a pretense to go in.
2: Yeah, no.
3: Perfect.
2: All right, I'm going to towel off, and we're going to get into these body cam clips. Now, there's a lot of them, but they're mostly short. And if they're too bad to listen to, I couldn't really tell because I don't clip with my headphones on. I just clip on my computer, wide open for the world to hear. Not in public, but. If these are unbearable, just tell me, and maybe I'll just pick out a couple of more important ones. But again, they're not really long.
3: Okay.
2: So a piece of this that I found really interesting. Apparently, there's some affiliation between this family and one of those guys that goes around on Instagram and sets up and busts child predators. And the guy's name is Rich. I'm not familiar with any of these guys. I see their videos, but not anything that I'm, you know, deep into watching. These guys get set up, this kind of
3: is the
2: Chris Hansen type thing.
3: The Rich guy, is he a Missouri guy? Do you know?
2: I have no idea.
3: Okay.
2: But they're going to call him by name, and I've deduced from listening to this whole body cam footage that he is affiliated with one of these operations.
3: Got it.
2: So the guy associated with the busting of pedophiles gave them some advice, and this is his advice on why to call the cops. It's very short. Rich advice, why call cops?
6: Yeah, like we wanted to, because we talked to Rich. Rich is my wife's cousin.
7: Okay.
6: And he recommended doing a report so it's on file, because that way if something happens, it doesn't come back on my family.
7: Right.
2: This opens a very interesting topic of discussion, which is the prosecution of parents if something happens regarding a child living under a person, living under their household, their roof. And this was intended to try to attack the instances of mass shootings and events like what was allegedly being planned here. And it's I love the psychology of the average white person, because this is their son.
3: Yeah,
2: they're talking about here.
3: We wanted to make
2: this
3: sure
2: is
3: we were
2: their
3: good.
2: Blood son, as far as we know. He was born from his mother's womb, and they're trying to make sure that they're okay. So instead of taking away his phone, kicking him out of the house, let's just call the cops.
3: Let's make sure we're covered.
2: Sometimes it feels good to doom around a little bit. This may be unredeemable.
3: This you're familiar with Sam Hyde's work with Million Dollar Extreme?
2: Yes.
3: He's got a segment called Friendsgiving. And it kind of reminds me of that, where, you know, this couple had just lost a child. They had a miscarriage and whatnot. And they're sitting around their millennial Friendsgiving table. And, like, this guy's going on and on about his trip to Japan and talking about, like, Christmas in Osaka. And it was just, like, it highlighted the self-centeredness and self-servedness of millennials in a funny way. And this kind of just reminds me of that in a sense of... What you're saying is, you know, this is our son, but we want to make sure that we're covered on a legal basis if he does anything stupid.
2: We can't be inconvenienced. Don't take away our air conditioner and put us in a cell. Don't take away our comforts that we've exchanged for the realization that we have agency and can actually make choices. No, no. The thing to do, my Instagram cousin who busts child predators for views on social media told me the thing to do is call the cops on my flesh and blood son. Okay.
3: Yep.
2: The next clip is actually going to be the cop, one of the cops, talking to Tyson proper. And they're going to be talking about the online talk.
7: Hey, what's up, Tyson?
8: What's up?
7: I'm Officer Powell of the Danville Police. Just wanted to see what was going on.
8: Not much.
7: Yeah, said you were been talking to some people online and stuff, upset with the government.
8: Something like that.
7: I get that. You have a right to feel that way. Do you have any hatred towards anybody else?
8: Nope.
7: No? Nope. Have you had any thoughts of harming people or harming yourself?
8: Nope.
7: How long has this been going on? You've been talking to these people?
8: A month or so, 2 months.
7: Do you know them? Have you ever met them, or you just met them
8: online? Through video chats and whatnot.
7: Gotcha. You know where they're from?
8: West Virginia, just East Coast.
7: Okay. You don't feel homicidal, suicidal, anything like that?
8: Nope. Okay.
2: There's an interesting tidbit in there where he says they're from the East Coast, but they've been arresting people from around the country, which really begs the question, who on the East Coast hasn't been arrested but was involved in this?
3: Well, I think the Seattle guy constitutes an East Coast arrest.
2: Seattle?
3: The guy that was arrested going to attack the World Cup game.
2: Seattle, East Coast?
3: Oh, sorry, West Coast.
2: Yeah, I think he's talking about video chatting people in Langley.
3: Oh, maybe. It's possible.
2: He specifically says West Virginia and East Coast. And no one, I don't think, in West Virginia has been arrested. No one on the East Coast has been arrested.
3: Well, they did say a couple of people are still at large.
2: They did. And they're probably going to remain at large and start another group just like this one. And then remain at large again. And then start another group just like this one. And then they'll retire with a taxpayer pension and sit in their log cabin in West Virginia and talk about the ills of society and how they didn't do anything but help remedy those ills.
3: Ah, are you implying that this is an entrapment case?
2: I am.
3: Okay.
2: But legal entrapment, of course. I mean, this is America. It's got to be legal. This is the rule of law, no one's above the law. So, what's wrong, Tyson? This is the next clip. We're gonna figure out, you know, what's wrong here? What's the matter, Mr. Proper?
9: They're reminding me some divorce and divorce.
7: What'd he say?
9: He said you can never have enough. You said that you're fighting evil. What's evil? I know Epstein files and all the sex trafficking and all that is upsetting, and you know, like all the data centers and all the
7: right.
9: Clean water.
7: So we're just making sure you don't want to go, you know, confront these people and, you know, harm these people. That's not your intent. Is that your intent?
8: No.
7: You're just upset with them, and rightfully so.
8: Yep.
2: Okay. I love this. First, we get the introduction of the lord of the household, the lording mother hen, who to her 19-year-old son is speaking to him as if he's 5 years old and telling a fib. And she has such a tight grip on his life that you can hear it in her voice when she speaks to him in this clip and the next few clips. She obviously rules the household. The dad hardly ever says anything, just stands there and watches his son, presumably his son, get dragged away to the police station to have their family name plastered all over the national and international news to be ruined forever, with not even a squeak of protest. It's just, this is what Mommy, lord of the household, wanted, so this is what we do. Yes, and you'll hear that they're a Christian family later, so square that circle. But another thing in this clip is the acknowledgement from the mother that we're all upset about Epstein. I know the data centers are a problem, and clean water. I know that you have legitimate gripes. This is an evolution of the societal instance, I guess you'd say, of the disaffected individual, where in the past you were cordoned off to the fringes of society because the things that you were disaffected by weren't really acknowledged by a lot of people. They weren't having enough of an impact on people's lives to be acknowledgeable in conversation. But here we have a family about to surrender their son to the authorities, to have their name dragged through the mud, to save their own skin, I might add again. And as they do it, they're acknowledging that the complaints that he has are real, legitimate, and everybody knows it.
3: You got to validate.
2: This is fascinating to me.
3: Yeah. They're real, but we don't do this. Not like this.
2: Yes, they're real, but I think you're realizing that you have agency, and I think you should just have you watched your daily recommended dose of Yellowstone today? Have you played your video game? Have you done that? Did that cool you off? Have you looked at the Pornhub today? Could you please go do that? You're making everyone uncomfortable.
3: Right.
2: So, next we're going to get a little bit deeper into the gripe of mom. So, she takes the opportunity here to really air her grievances for the cops. And this is unsolicited, largely. It is just, she's at her breaking point and apparently either hasn't felt comfortable airing her grievances outside of the presence of the cops, which this kid seems very reserved. I say kid, you know, you get start calling people kids and then it's just kids all over. But this adult who lives at home, apparently he seems very reserved. He seems very calm about all this. Yeah. He doesn't seem animated. But apparently she either has been uncomfortable in airing these grievances to him or has done so and they just haven't had any effect and she just knows how she feels and can only say how she feels. So this is the clip titled Mom Gripe.
7: Now, were you like this before you started talking to these people? I mean, did you feel this way towards?
6: Yeah.
7: But like as far as buying guns and stuff, did they encourage you to do all that?
9: I don't feel like he's being honest.
7: Honest with us?
6: Yeah.
7: Yeah.
6: For the most part.
9: What do you mean for the most part?
7: Yeah, for the most part. You just told him yourself.
9: Yeah, no, you said you wanted to leave this weekend. He just quit his job. He was working. He's been working at TD Landscape since January. Called off work. Yeah. Monday, Tuesday, went today, and then he went up to TD, took his shirts back, and just quit. And we had told him that this isn't what you want to do. You need to get your 2 weeks notice, but you need to have another job lined up. He went into an Army recruiter a couple months ago and was trying to get into the military, and he won't tell me what's going on with that. He took his ASVAB. They took him down to Columbus. He did his physical. He took his ASVAB. He picked his job. He'd gone down and done some personal training with his recruiter. He'd been trying to lose weight. And then he's like, well, that doesn't pan out. I guess I just want to be a cop. He's always said he wanted to be a cop since he was little. Like, he does.
7: We encourage that.
9: He has always liked justice. He's always disliked people that break their rules. He's always like.
3: So she's saying, no, these people radicalized you. You weren't feeling this way before you started talking to him.
2: No, I don't think that's what she's saying at all.
3: That's what she said.
2: I don't think.
3: Because he says, yeah, I felt this way before. I was talking to him, and she goes, I don't think he's being honest about that. And then she goes on this diatribe of things that he should be doing. He quit his job. He joined the military or started to join the military. It's like,
2: okay.
3: Yeah. That's what I heard in there.
2: Okay. I'll concede that one then. That's what she's talking about. She's talking about how you weren't this way. You were my little boy, this kind of thing. But she doesn't explicitly say, that's what she thinks he's being dishonest about. This feels more like a bubbling frustration that he won't talk to her and fill her in on why he isn't moving forward with the military and why this has all come about. So this next clip is her continued complaint. And she starts off by saying, you know, we're a church-going family.
10: We're a church-going family. We've raised our kids in the church. We've always taught them right from wrong. And he truly believes that this is a Christian thing to do, is to fight the evil. And he has used scriptures to back up how he's thinking, how he's feeling. But I think he's twisting it and distorting it with all the people he's talking to. And he's thinking that this is the right way to go about it. And I'm telling him this is not the right way to go about it. If you want to fight evil, then become a police officer. Do it the right way. Go into the military. I mean, my husband graduated with John Bartolucci, and I know all the things he does with all the online cyber stuff. I'm like, go into that route. We have different ways.
11: You
10: people in our family that do all kinds of stuff. He can ride along with them, talk to them, get guidance, figure out what he can do, and do it the legal way, get proper training, and...
11: Mom's hitting the head on everything there. Yeah, you don't got to, you know, meet up with these guys and go out with your guns and do stuff like that. It's not the right way to do it. You can be upset, but, you know, buying all that ammo, going out camping, you know, people start calling, saying, hey, these kids are out here with guns and camping and stuff, you know. You know, when we show up, we're on high alert when it comes to that kind of stuff. You know, you guys got guns and all that, so definitely a different way of going about it.
2: So whatever you do, don't go camping with guns.
3: It's the only way to go camping. I've seen too many horror stories to not bring a gun with me when I go in the woods.
2: So about this time, I'm watching this, and I am just thinking, this is one of the most pathetic things I've ever seen. It is basically a family counseling session with a cop and a mom lecturing a 19-year-old who still is at home. I haven't seen any evidence of what was going on. There's no real allegation being levied by the mother, the father, the cop, anybody. Just he's meeting people online, he's planning to go camping with guns, and he has refused to be a cop. He's calling certain things evil. And that's about all the evidence we have. So, holding that in abeyance, we're going to find out why he quit his job first.
3: Okay.
12: So why did you quit your job?
11: Just don't like it. How long did you work there?
13: Half a year.
10: Since January
11: 16th.
10: He's been good. He's getting up and taking himself to work. Every day he goes to work, he's early, he works hard, he's never complained, and then all of a sudden, he's not missing a single day of work.
11: What made you change your mind so fast?
13: Mixture of the guys.
11: That you work with?
13: Yep. They're lazy.
11: You were doing all the work?
13: Yep. So, I just left.
10: They would sit on their mowers all day and make him eat everything all day long. That's what he said.
3: So there it is again. She effectively says, you know, he loved his job. He got up early every day, and then all of a sudden, he just one day decided, I don't want to do it anymore.
2: Well, but he also is saying that the people he worked with were lazy and weren't working, and she confirms that. So he had expectations about the world, about how people are supposed to act in the world. And it just so happens that at the same time he's talking to these people online who are radicalizing him in other ways, like, you know, to think that abusing children is wrong when it's done by money managers and their ilk. I guess they're also radicalizing him that people shouldn't be lazy. So he quits his job. Now, the most damning thing about this whole thing, if you listen to media recently, and you're keeping up with the narratives in the media, is that, they were using Discord.
3: Discord.
10: But you also said you were going to leave this weekend.
13: Yeah.
10: And I told you you needed proper training if you want to do something. You should do it the right way. And you said, well, they can train me. They're ex-military? Are some of them ex-military?
13: All of them.
10: All of them.
7: All the guys he's been talking to?
10: But that's what he says. And I said, you can't believe what people tell you. They could be lying.
7: Right. You meet up with them and then they could want to, you know, harm you.
13: Yep.
10: Yeah. You get, I mean... At one point, you told me you met some of these guys on Discord, and I just feel like, aren't there catfishers on there? Aren't there people that will brainwash people and get them to do things that...
7: Yeah.
10: It's a dangerous place.
7: Where did you guys plan on meeting up?
13: West Virginia.
7: West Virginia?
13: All the mountains and stuff.
7: You said that's where one of them live?
13: Yeah.
10: So...
2: You really get a peek into the way she's thinking about this here, because she's trying to rationalize to herself calling the cops on her own son, which I guess I have to give her a little credence that she at least tries to rationalize it. And she's saying, she tips her hat here with the Discord discussion. Aren't there people on there who brainwash other people? This isn't my son. This is a shell of who my son used to be. He's been brainwashed and he needs help. And the institution that's going to help my son is actually the justice system, the cops, the prison system. They're going to help my son, and this is the right thing to do because he's been brainwashed, and there's nothing I can do about it. I'm a good mother. I didn't do anything wrong. He's been brainwashed, and now my only option is to call the government and make it their problem.
3: She's done all she could do.
2: And she's held up on a pedestal as a prime example of the right thing to do. Now, the last clip we have with Tyson present before he gets taken to the station to talk to the behavioral health specialist is a clip about the names of the people he's been talking to.
13: Yep.
10: We need some names.
12: Okay.
7: Yeah, do you have names?
10: Rich wanted to know some names. You've got to have some names.
7: You tell me, how long you been talking to them?
13: A month. They only give me their fake names. They're like usernames, I guess.
7: Like the Discord usernames or whatever.
13: Yeah.
12: So you want to go to another state and meet up with people that you don't even know their real name?
3: Hell yeah.
12: Seems like a pretty bad idea.
10: I told him it scares the crap out of me. I don't want him to end up like gone and not have any contact with him. I'm like, you know that what that would do to me and your dad? How much that would break my heart? It's one thing to see you in the military, knowing you've got a whole platoon of guys that have your back. But you're going to trust people you've never met. They have no obligation to you whatsoever. It's not no man left behind. It's, well, sorry about your luck. I got to save my life. Good luck to you.
2: Now she's the victim.
3: I'm just curious. What would you have had her done if you found out that your son was doing this?
2: My flesh and blood, I'm not calling the cops. I'm not calling the government on him. We'd probably fight.
3: The cane. You're going to cane him?
2: I'm going to cane him. I'm going to cane him. there wouldn't be any communication with the outside world from my house, and he'd have to leave. But, I mean, if there's an element of repentance and realizing sincerely what was wrong about the planned action, and I can successfully remove his communication with the outside world, he may not have to leave. But the long-term goal would be, you've got to get out of the house. You're too old to be in this house. I mean, he's 19 years old. Unless there was some extenuating circumstance, I'm going to be encouraging that removal from my household anyway. You're another grown man in my house. Get out.
3: Yeah, and I think that is something that I find, too, is like, he's 19 years old and he's still at home. So it does indicate a level of... I guess, enablement on the mom's behalf. And then it seems like she wants to have out her argument But I feel like you've been overly critical of her and not so much of him. You know, the kid was a loser, you know? And okay, that's why he thought that this was going to be a fun idea, because he didn't have anything going on in his life.
2: That's totally fair. But to give up your flesh and blood to the authorities is, to me, incredibly offensive.
3: I agree. I'm Italian, for Christ's sakes. It's the family and nothing.
2: And this, you know, I wanted to point out earlier that I hadn't heard any real allegations of wrongdoing before we got those last few quick hitter clips, because that's coming, okay? The actual allegations of what was being said in these groups and what was happening is coming, but you don't hear it until Tyson is gone. And this is another perplexing and fascinating dynamic in this family, is you've got these gripes being aired, these grievances being aired while Tyson is there to the cops, and then the first clip in this series is Tyson gone, and you can hear how this changes.
14: This is what's best, because I was fearful
12: what he
14: was
12: going to
14: do.
15: Right, yeah. The path he was going down was kind of alarming.
16: Yeah, Steph was telling me this.
15: It happened really quick. Right? He don't even know the people's names.
14: No.
16: Well, he told me they're actually, like, going to go down and, like, just go all gun-ho and walk in there for a shooter. I'm like, hey, so you don't realize that's, like, serious prison time. And he's like, well, I'm not going down. I'm going
15: to tell us that.
14: He's very passive. He'll act nonchalant, like he'll lie to your face. That's why I said he's never had a hard time lying.
16: He's very that's why he's been on the ammo, because he was going down there and they're killing people. Be established in your government. This is how it works. The military will get there before you do. That's our job.
15: He
14: said Washington, D.C. I saw him while we were on the couch. I'm looking at his phone. He's texting somebody. If you can get a hold of his phone with his text messages, it's all in there.
16: Are they left?
14: If they could, that'd be. It's all on his phone. I saw him on Google Maps. He had a little pin dropped in. I saw on Google Maps, Washington, D.C. That's where.
15: He mentioned data centers before. So I don't know. Like I said, he's hardly tall, like gear enough to go do missions or something.
14: Oh, yeah.
15: First he said recon.
14: What did he say to him? He said...
16: West Virginia?
14: No. He said hit and run. And then he's like, you hit and run. Like, I'm like, where are you going to be staying? He's like, different places. We're going to be moving around. He's like, it's a hit and run type of thing. I'm like, oh, that doesn't sound good.
15: So whoever he's talking to has warped his mind really quickly.
14: Oh, yeah.
16: And he has like the headsets and everything. Like,
17: we're going to go ahead and go.
14: Okay.
15: Thanks, Sarge. Appreciate it.
16: Of course.
14: Thank you so much.
15: You're
17: welcome.
3: Better look at his phone. Put him away longer.
2: Isn't it remarkable how different the tone and the information is when he's been taken away?
3: Yeah. She kind of sounds like, get him the hell out of my house.
2: Yeah. Okay. So this is an informational clip. What did he buy?
15: Yeah.
12: So what all did he buy?
15: Bought an AR.
16: They took his shotgun.
14: Oh, I took pictures of it.
15: And thousands of rounds of ammo.
14: I took
15: plates.
14: Pistol
15: vests.
14: He was
15: mags. Camping gear, trauma kit, tourniquets, bandages, canned food. Like everything. Everything.
14: There's gauze. There's gauze pads.
15: Yeah.
14: There's a whole ammo case. There's this one shotgun. There's his little hiking pack.
15: Like, he geared
14: all that ammo. All that. There's his AR. That I found loaded in his room one day. I'm like, why is that loaded? He's like, just in case, you just never know. I'm like, get that unloaded right now, not in my house. I was so mad at him. And then he's got this hatchet, bug spray, knife, headset.
3: Bug spray.
14: This he's got like all kinds of first aid. It's a first aid kit. He's got several clips. Full.
15: Brad has 10 clips. Yeah.
14: He's several clips full. He's got glow sticks in there.
3: Not clips. Glow sticks. Oh boy.
14: Another pack with more clips. Oh,
3: magazines.
14: Nails.
15: Nails. pretty good nails there.
14: Yeah, I just did that.
3: Bug spray and glow sticks. Oh.
2: And then you get the joke at the end. Did you pick that up?
3: Uh-uh. Play it again.
2: Play the last 5 seconds.
14: Oh. That's another pack with more clips. Oh, there's some nails.
15: Some nails. Pretty good nails there.
14: Yeah, I just did that.
3: Her nails?
2: Yeah.
3: Oh, so she was scrolling through her phone, showing photos.
2: Yeah.
3: And so she took a bunch of photos of all the shit that he'd bought because she was piling this evidence up for when the cops came, and then also then took a photo of her nails because she was proud of them.
2: Yep.
3: Self-centered. She didn't want the kid in the house.
2: Yeah, absolutely. Okay, so I titled this clip, The Morality of Inaction, and I think this gets at a discussion we've been having about the nuance of turn the other cheek Christianity. And I think you'll be able to understand why I called it the morality of inaction.
16: Oh no, it was pretty disturbing too, the stuff he was telling me, like about a month ago we were sitting in a study
2: brother.
16: In a couple months we're gonna be going and doing like hit and runs, and they're going to be like dropping bombs or something, like throwing bombs in places, shooting it up, and then leaving and going to the next place. And I told him, like, does that not sound fishy to you that these people might be lying to you?
14: I was looking through his journal on the back of his bed, and he had a whole list, big names. He had listed a bunch of names, like famous people that have been involved in the Epstein. Like, he's really angry about the Epstein files, and he's like, all these kids they take to that island, and all these celebrities and all these political people that are evil and into all that, and he's angry about all that stuff, which rightfully so, we're all angry about it. But this is not the right way to deal with it.
16: I just wish you would actually, like,
3: I love the brother in the background. I'm not angry about it.
16: Not okay.
3: Don't kick me out, mommy.
16: Type of stuff, I'm not happy that he wants to take it out like by that
14: way. On his own in that way, yeah.
16: I think he couldn't get into the
14: military fast enough, and he can't get to the police academy fast enough. So this is really impatient. He's always been very impulsive.
16: Well, he told me the reason he wanted to go in the army is that I want to kill people. I'm like,
14: evil people.
16: Yeah, evil people.
14: I'm like, and I think this is the fastest way you can do that.
16: Still, you don't like want, I don't, who would actually really want to kill people? It's like not something you want to do for fun.
14: Doesn't that seem like what he's doing? Well, if I can't get in the military and do it fast enough, and I can't get to the police academy until I'm 21, I guess this is the fastest way I can do what I want to do. And, you know, doesn't that seem like?
2: You know, they're right. You really shouldn't want to kill people for fun. You should only want to tar and feather the tax collectors.
3: What?
2: It's a revolutionary joke, mm-hmm. Revolutionary war joke.
3: Sure.
2: Is that you deflecting so that you're not brought up on charges?
3: No. I'm taking the Tyson stance now. No.
2: Yeah. I am being honest. But, I mean, I joke about saying something and then being charged by this government, but that's a reality. That's a real possibility in today's America. I mean, you show me the man, I'll show you the crime. It's never more relevant than it has been today. And if you don't think that the people in power know that there is an emerging conscientiousness about the wrongs in society and how they might be brought to attention to a wider audience, if you think they don't know that and they aren't ready with a hammer to squash any potential miscreant that would challenge their power or make it more difficult for them to enjoy their comforts and their freedom, you're kidding yourself. Because, as I said earlier, the rule of law, the Constitution, it's all dead. It's only about protecting power that's been accumulated and concentrated. And that's it. That's the name of the game. If you challenge that, if you have any promise for gaining any kind of traction as someone who threatens that system, you have to go. And we've joked about it before, and we've seen podcasters get taken down for taking the equivalent of a PayPal donation from someone in Russia and put in a federal prison for it. But it's actually becoming more and more dangerous in the era of information warfare to have personal convictions and opinions that suggest that people have agency and should do anything that isn't sanctioned by cultural norms of today.
3: Right.
2: So when you're thinking about what this show is worth to you, think about that, please. And you can say I'm being dramatic. I can hear people thinking it, and that's fine. But, you know, you can't argue that it's not a risk with the candor that we talk about. The way that we talk about things with certain candor, there's at least a small element of risk to it. So you can say I'm being dramatic, but I'm just asking you to consider it if you're listening and thinking about the value that you place on the show. Now, there, I saved this clip for last. This is the smoking gun. The smoking gun, and I think this is, it ties into what I was just talking about the risk that we take using our real names here, doing this show, talking about things with candor, talking about problems and things that could motivate people to action, whether we think it's tragic or wrong or right, doesn't matter. This is the smoking gun. This is what we really have to be cognizant of. You and I, Dan. You and I.
3: Right.
2: Okay, smoking gun.
10: He had a bunch of screenshots of maps.
18: Let me ask you to look again at a map.
3: Oh, my God, we're extremists.
2: MapTap is just a honeypot.
3: That's right. That's right. If you get really good at looking at maps, you could be a security threat. Man, I love that. A bunch of screenshots of maps. Oh, my God. Somehow, I'd like to think that that entire 40-minute segment was just for that payoff.
2: It might have been. It's a pretty good payoff, though, wasn't it?
3: It's pretty funny. It's like the longest dad joke ever. But, no, I think these kids, they get upset about these injustices like this, and they've had no outlet to in which to express them. And so they think the first thing to do is, I'm going to get five guys together and we're going to start a revolution tomorrow. And it's part of like the generation of now.
2: Yeah.
3: Like we could just do it now. And it's like, well, if you really want to have an impact, you should probably think about it a little bit longer. And maybe when you can stand on your own two feet outside of your mom's house.
2: Yeah,
3: because she'll sell you up the river. She's got photos of every bad thing you've done next to her nails
2: and her nails.
3: Exactly.
2: Yep. That's yes. Yeah, that really speaks volumes. And that's a really good point, and I'm glad you made that point, because doing anything worthwhile is difficult. It's not just talking in a group chat about the way things should be and LARPing about complex tactical operations that you may undertake to, out of the ether, spawn a revolution.
3: Right.
2: Because, we're going to fly some drones and shoot some people at a UFC fight, and the people will rise up. A bit of a logical jump there, kiddo. But to your point, if you were to start something today that actually had the intention of creating a real, palpable, and powerful effect in society, unless you were a generational man out of time, it's probably going to take you the rest of your life to build anything even worth talking about, even worth passing down to a subsequent generation for them to carry on. I mean, the ties that underpinned our American Revolution had been laid for generations before the sentiments rose to the top and bubbled up. And even in that fury of sentiment and organization, those ties that underpin the whole thing are still those generational ties. They don't just happen overnight. The situation, a lot of people, and when they're looking at history, they like to say, you know, if you're going to read ancient history, you should read Roman and Latin history, because you really can't understand what it was like to be Greek. They're so foreign and so alien to us. That's the way that I think about the people who participated in the American Revolution. It's difficult for us to even fathom what life was like for them and the ties and the bind that they felt with their fellow Americans, because we have nothing to compare it to. We can wave our flag and we can say 250 years, and we can shake our fist at the television and say, "You tell them, purse-lipped Sean Hannity, you tell them what's wrong with this country." Or you can say, "Yeah, Rachel, you get them. You take them down a notch, Rachel Maddow. You're such a boss." We have no idea what the mind of a man who was willing to live and die for this country was like back when the revolution happened. So when you talk about revolution, if you're not talking about creating a real, lasting, material society from which something like that could spring in the future, you don't know what you're talking about.
3: Amen. We must plan. Offensive.
2: Well, do you got any? You have anything else? I got the Tulsi Gabbard COVID clips with Fauci. You know, Dr. Fauci. So if you want to do that, just to say we did it, and then I've got the. I know you had mentioned the Supreme Court. You want to do that segment?
3: Sure. You can do that quick.
2: Why don't you take that one? I think you've got clips.
3: Sure. So a couple of decisions came out today. First one being a ruling, a gun-related ruling from the Supreme Court, which I think many people that I know in this community will revel in. So here we go.
4: The Supreme Court has just issued some new opinions, including one about gun rights. Let's bring in CBS News chief legal correspondent Jan Crawford, the person to talk to in these situations. So, Jan, can you explain what was the case about gun rights? What was at the heart of the case, and how did the justices rule?
19: Well, I mean, first of all, this was a case where a Texas man, a guy named Ali Hamani.
3: Yes. The standard Texas man, Hank Hill and Ali Hamani,
19: was prosecuted for owning a gun because the government found a small amount of marijuana in his house, and he admitted he smoked pot a few times a week. The government said, wait, that violates a federal gun control law that prohibits people who are unlawful users of controlled substances from having a gun. It doesn't matter if you're an addict or you abuse drugs. You know, you can just use them one or two times a week. That was the government's position. Pretty broad. And that's what the court said today in rejecting the government's argument and prosecution of Mr. Hamani. The court said that in a decision they all agreed with was the right outcome. The court said that the government went too far when it tried and it did prosecute Mr. Hamani, who was facing 15 years in prison for owning a gun in his home because he had some marijuana, and that the government had to show more, that there was no historical basis for this kind of prosecution. It wasn't like a habitual drunkard, which was the way they referred to it in the past, and had some of those laws that the government pointed to. Under the government's broad theory, it could prosecute anyone, a husband who used his wife's Ambien, that would go under the Controlled Substances Act, a college student who borrowed some Adderall studying for exams. All of those, under the government's view, they could be prosecuted for and stripped of their Second Amendment rights. The court today, in a decision by Justice Gorsuch, said no. That goes way too far. That's way too expansive. The government has to show more. We're not talking about addicts. We're not talking about people who are convicted of felonies. We're not talking about people who might be dangerous to themselves or others. Just this kind of occasional drug user, a drug that's pretty commonly used now, that does not qualify. So a big win for Mr. Hamani, a decision that all the justices, an outcome they all agreed with. They had some different opinions on how to get there, but they all came together on this one.
3: You can own a gun, you can smoke marijuana, but you better not own a gun and smoke marijuana and talk shit on Discord. Then you're going away.
2: Right, then you're going away.
3: Yes, that was one. I actually submitted that to Lorian and Spencer at Bull After Bull. Thought that they liked that one over there on their show, which is live after ours on Tuesdays. And then another case, which is a little bit more interesting, still in the marijuana vein of things, however, but it's pursued as a religious freedom. And I'll play the clip.
19: It is decision day for the Supreme Court as the justices head into the final weeks of the term. And we are still waiting to hear opinions on some of the most consequential cases on the docket. But the justices issued a ruling against a Louisiana man who wanted to sue officials for cutting his locks in prison. Let's get to CBS News chief legal correspondent Jan Crawford. Jan, thanks again for your time today. So tell us about this ruling and what it could mean for other prisoners claiming religious rights.
20: Well, it's great to be here. This is a case from Louisiana involving a prisoner by the name of Damon Landor. And everyone agrees what happened to Mr. Landor was outrageous and egregious. Prison officials shaved his almost down to his knees hair, which he had had dreadlocks for more than two decades because he's a Rastafarian. Mm-hmm. And his part of his religious beliefs, he was not going to shave his head. He had a court order that said that prison officials could not shave his head, and these prison guards in Louisiana did it anyway. So everyone agrees that's outrageous. The question is, what is the remedy? And what should the state of Louisiana have to do to make it up to him? They've already shaved his head, so they can't be barred from doing that again. And so he sued under a federal law that protects people, gives people protection of their religious practices in public institutions, a federal law. And he said they violated my religious rights to practice my religion freely, and so therefore they should have to pay. But the Supreme Court today, in a 6-3 ruling, said the law really did not authorize that. It wasn't that clear. Congress could have said that there was this remedy and that state officials can have to pay individuals for whatever damages, but it wasn't in this specific law. So now it kind of kicks it to Congress if they want to change that. I also want to point out, this is interesting because it's a case that the Trump administration had sided with the prisoner on and on the mm-hmm. side of the religious freedom. And so Trump lost this case.
3: Everyone agrees. Egregious. Yeah, so they shaved his head and he has no legal recourse. I was thinking about this about from other religions that we've recently talked about, like the Sikhs. You know, if you get arrested, can they take your knife away from you?
2: No, you get to keep it in prison.
3: That's right. They have to first encase it in epoxy.
2: Right, yes.
3: So those are the two Supreme Court cases. I didn't actually know this, but apparently they every June they just push out a bunch of rulings on cases. Like they're like towards an end of a term,
2: mm-hmm.
3: and so it's like decision week. So apparently, over the coming days and potentially next week, there'll be some more court case announcements. That's what I have.
2: Yeah,
3: for the
2: I haven't
3: Supreme Court.
2: Seen. You know, last year we had some highly anticipated cases this time of year, but I haven't seen much of that this year.
3: They're saying the ones like transgender in sports or Kent State's ban trannies from playing in women's sports. Those are coming.
2: Okay.
3: Those are coming. So we'll see.
2: I got you.
3: What about payouts? Those are the Jewish sideburns. I wonder if those were shaved. There would definitely have been some lawsuits there, I think.
2: Yeah, I think so too.
3: Yeah. Okay. I did have one segment here about the rise of democratic socialism. It's in the midst of a revival in the United States, apparently. So let me just rip this bad boy.
21: Well, a different kind of politician keeps winning in American cities, the Democratic Socialist. And this week, another major victory in the race to become the next mayor of Washington, D.C. Here's CBS's Nicole Killian.
22: I plan to be a mayor for everyone who calls this city home.
23: Janice Lewis-George is poised to become the first Democratic Socialist mayor in the history of the nation's capital.
24: Sewer socialism is talking about just making sure your 911 system works, your 311 works, your trash gets picked up, your snow gets piled. Those basic things that make a difference in everyone's lives.
23: 38-year-old D.C. council member beat out six other candidates in the city's primary. Now she's facing a challenge from President Trump if she wins the general election in November.
25: Well, I wouldn't like it, and maybe we'd take back Washington, run it on the federal basis.
26: Do you take that threat seriously?
24: You know, I think that the president weighing in on a local, the way residents are voting, that he would threaten home rule, is an attack on democracy.
23: At times, the president has had a tense relationship with the capital city and its outgoing mayor, Muriel Bowser. Last year, he declared a crime emergency, putting local police under federal control and deploying the National Guard.
0: It doesn't make things safer. It makes things more tense. It makes people more scared.
23: Backlash over some Trump administration policies and the Democratic establishment's response has fueled an apparent surge on the left, according to some political analysts.
1: This is our year.
23: In addition to New York City Mayor Zoran Mamdani's win last fall, Democratic Socialists pulled off upsets in Seattle with Mayor Katie Wilson. And in Los Angeles, Nithya Raman scored a runoff spot against incumbent Mayor Karen Bass.
5: What I'm trying to offer is a choice.

0: the extreme kind of, you know, leftist policies, there's a general acceptance, but anything right of a Republican is a Nazi. So I think it'd just be hilarious if somebody started the Democratic Fascism Party and started running candidates in super conservative places. That would just
1: the argument can be made, actually, that all democracy in its pure form is socialism, because the mob is going to vote in its own favor, right, which is inevitably going to include redistribution of any wealth that it doesn't already have its hands on.
0: So, I mean, that's what I was talking to some people where I really wanted, you know, the photos of the people in Belfast lighting houses on fire, and then have the caption around it, "This is what democracy looks like." Because in effect, it is.
1: DIA, democracy in action.
0: That's right. That's right. So, I don't know. Maybe we should start the Democratic Fascist Party. See how well that's received. See if we start winning seats in Seattle. Be great.
1: Now, I do think you could, it's funny because Democratic Socialist, not a new term, but I think we're poised, and this was actually in the manifesto of the Montreal shooter. I think he's right about something, if it's actually in there. I didn't read this. I just read it secondhand, but it was from a relatively trustworthy source, that he talks about a conservative socialist party where you are absolutely fed up with both the culture war of the left and its insanity, but you also have the realization that capitalism is untenable. Which I think is a pretty, I don't think it's a good ideology, but I think it's an attractive ideology in a democratic system. So you may want to go ahead and get conservative socialists of America or something like that.
0: I'm sticking with democratic fascism. I just think it's so funny. I can't wait for somebody to ask me what my party is, because I'm going to say that and see what happens.
1: Very good. Very good. Well, if we do COVID last, it's not going to be a very fun segment to end on.
0: I don't really have anything. I'm tapped out.
1: All right. Well, let's talk about Dr. Fauci.
0: Okay.
1: In the COVID folder, I have Fauci, Gabbard, set up.
2: Before the COVID pandemic, Dr. Fauci, as head of the National Institute of Allergy and Infectious Diseases, provided millions in U.S. taxpayer dollars to fund dangerous gain-of-function research on bat coronaviruses at the Wuhan Institute of Virology, work which is now widely viewed as the source of the unintentional lab leak that sparked the pandemic. Now, in support of President Trump's maximum transparency mandate, today, on my final day as Director of National Intelligence, I'm releasing never-before-seen communications and documents that expose exactly how Fauci worked with politicized career leadership in the intelligence community to suppress the truth about his actions, the virus's lab leak origins, and his role in directing U.S. funding for this dangerous research that caused immeasurable harm and countless lost lives. Now, these documents expose Fauci's direct role in influencing and manipulating IC assessments on COVID-19 and how Fauci lied to Congress in 2024 when under oath he denied knowledge of or participation in discussions with intelligence officials about viral research. We also received testimony from multiple intelligence community whistleblowers who reported retaliation for challenging the intelligence community's manipulation of intelligence on the virus's origins, once again revealing a clear pattern of suppressing dissent, silencing critics, and burying the truth.
0: No.
1: Right, yeah. Big news. So, that's basically it. I mean, there's no new revelation as far as I could tell. Anybody who was paying attention and clear-headed about this knows this was happening, and everyone should know it after the proactive pardon that Dr. Fauci received from Joe Biden, or the auto pen, one of the two, maybe both. So, given that, I'm almost skeptical of this as to, okay, he's got a pardon, so do you just feel like you need to do this as a regular course.

0: of action to say, yes, we haven't forgotten, you know, never forget, you know, that kind of thing? Or is this lip service to voters who really won't remember that there's a pardon and will just feel good, feels good, man, about this, and then forget about it in a couple weeks?
1: I don't know. It's just dumb. I think it's just more clickbait. No one's getting arrested. No one's going to do anything about it. We were talking about our early days of our podcast. We were talking about gain of function labs in Ukraine.
0: Yes.
1: Like probably the first 10 episodes, there's one in there where we're talking about the gain of function labs that the Russians were taking over. And they were so worried that
0: Victoria Nuland confirmed that they exist.
1: Exactly. And yeah, it's probably just more distraction, clickbait. Look, we're doing something. And that's what's such a, and I've said it before and I'll say it again, this is what's such a wet fart about the Trump admin is, you know, Democrats actually do retribution, right? People were locked up for Jan 6th and all this stuff. No one gets arrested when the Republicans do anything.
0: There were Moms for Liberty arrested.
1: I know. There was that old lady that's has her American flag and she's just kind of standing there in the Capitol. She was arrested. There are people following the velvet ropes around, just looking at stuff and taking photos. They were arrested. But, you know, a guy pretty much starts a pandemic globally through a funded gain-of-function research in China, U.S. funded, by the way. Lie about it, say it's bats, and, you know, oh, it wasn't a lab, it's all that icky, weird food that the Chinese eat, that's why it was, and nothing happens, and I think that's kind of the frustration that, you know, your boy Tyson might have felt a little bit, but you can't unseat somebody who's been sitting in a position of power for 100 years with a couple of sticky grenades and a shotgun. So, yeah, it's all just charades. That's it. All it is. All it ever is.
0: Would you look at that? Archduke Ferdinand just entered the chat.
1: Yes. You can quite literally change the world with a grenade. A well-placed one. That is true. But you're not today. Yeah. Oops, my motorcade took a wrong turn, and now we're all dead.
0: Yeah. Well, what do you say we get out of here?
1: Let's do just that.
0: We've committed conspiracy to podcast.
1: Oh, man. If either one of us becomes famous, you know, like people like Media Matters is going to go back. They're going to have somebody that has to sit there through thousands of hours of our show.
0: Yeah, it's called Claude.
1: Yeah, well, I guess you're right.
0: We should start indoctrinating Claude right now.
1: You know what? I think the people that invented podcast transcription are feds. Think about it. No longer do you have to have a human to sit there and listen to audio or an AI program go through the audio. We're just handing over the transcript of everything we said on the show.
0: So accessibility.
1: Now it becomes a word search program.
0: Yep. You're absolutely right.
1: We should do what the Behind the Scheme guys do. I don't know if they still do it, but they used to just take a random movie SRT. So it was like the lyrics or the words that a movie said, and they would just put it over their show. So if you had a podcast app, it was just random movie words. Pretty funny.
0: Can we do that retroactively, or is it too late?
1: No, we can do it. We can take them down. For sure.
0: Take them down.
1: We need to find some really, really... the Nixon tapes. SRTs and Nixon tapes.
0: You'll never believe what these podcasters said about the Jews.
1: That's right. At one point, they had Billy Graham on as a guest. That'd be too good. We don't do it because it's fun, people. We do it because if we didn't do it, two other subpar people would be doing it. For the love of the show. And we love you. We do. But from St. Louis, Missouri, this has been Democratic Fascist Dan Gehring.
0: And from America's South Coast, where I've been John G. Dew, and my party affiliation will remain silent.
1: That's not what you told me via text. Just kidding. Anyway, have a good night, everybody. And I'm also unaffiliated, just for the people that can't take jokes. MMO, out.

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6: 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This is Black Dame Loca.
4: Tapping my ruby slippers together and saying, there's no place like Southeast Alaska. I'm Lady Vox, Dame of the Gateway. How you doing, darling?
6: I'm doing pretty good. How are you?
4: Fantastic. Oh my gosh, we have sun today. This stuff is alien and foreign. Ah, what is it? What is that bright thing in the sky that's making my eyes burn? No, it's beautiful. We are having gorgeous, gorgeous, long summer days. The birds started singing at 3 a.m., if that tells you anything. Okay, so it started lightening up about 2:30. Actually, it never gets dark right at this time of year.
6: Right now,
4: we are approaching the solstice. It never really gets completely dark. It gets dusk, sort of. It looks like dark if it's overcast, but since we've had clear skies for a couple of days, not even that. It's dusk. Like, totally, if you were camping right now, you could still walk around on the beach and,
6: wow, just at any hour of the night.
4: At any hour of the night. I mean, not under the canopy, of course, but if you're out on the beach and you don't have a big canopy over you, yeah, it's just light all the time. And that is why, you know that picture? I want you to put it on our Insta, or it's actually your Insta. Really? The one with the plants that are tall?
6: Yeah.
4: Yay! That was a mistake, to be honest. I was thinking I would finish them in a tent, and obviously there's no way, right? There are only three of them. There are only three of them. Yeah, when they got the, I mean, they're taller than the tent. There's no way I'm getting a light in there. And so I'm just going to have to keep hauling them in and out every day. So, oh well, darn the bad luck. I guess I have to have some tasty Alaska buds grown legally, by the way. Anybody who's listening, it is legal for me, an adult, to grow cannabis plants here in Alaska.
6: You're lucky.
4: Well, not that I would ever have done it if it wasn't illegal.
6: Of course not.
4: Of course not. Yeah, this is my first grow. Yeah. No. Anyway.
6: You're an experienced grower.
4: Not me. That was somebody else named Vox.
6: The other one.
4: Yeah, that's the other Vox.
6: Well, let's talk about some value for value.
4: Oh, I want to do that.

0: Okay.
1: Woo-hoo! I hear it's an exciting report today.
2: Yep. I'll get to that, but first I want to let everybody know that if they find any value in this program, there's a couple different ways that you can give value back. 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And that's what Dame Slamy did. She donated 12,856 on the Fountain app, which is my favorite podcast, 2.0.
1: And, you know, Dame Slamy is just my favorite. So
2: thank you, Dame Slamy.
1: Oh, hey, darling, would you back off your mic just a tad?
2: Okay, sure.
1: Yeah, either back up from it or turn it down, either one.
2: Yeah,
1: I just backed a little.
2: Okay, I backed it off a little bit. So okay. I also want to let everybody know
1: more,
2: about...
1: A little bit more, sweetie,
2: Let
1: more.
2: Let me just turn it back. Yeah. I'll turn my gain down.
1: Yeah, do that just a tad.
2: Okay, sorry. So I want to let everybody know about our YouTube channel, which I'm super excited about. We have 5 subscribers, which I think is pretty cool for just a month. But we're getting a ton of listens to our songs on there. Or that little grumpy promo that I sent you just the other day, we've already had 35 listens to.
1: I believe it because one of the listens is probably Sir Keeper because he loves that song. So I'm
2: pretty cool.
1: Sure it's not all 35 of them, but I'll bet it's, you know, at least half a dozen. He likes that.
2: Well, that's great. So the
1: like
2: address
1: too,
2: is,
1: by the way.
2: Thanks. It turned out pretty good. And we have quite a few songs up there. And if you subscribe to us every time we put a new song up that we do, we're starting to do with every episode, we'll put both the songs that we both write, the AI songs we write for the episode. And it's pretty cool. It's pretty fun. I also want to share our phone number that you can call and be a part of the show, and that is 385-313-0543, and you can leave us a little voice message or something if you want to play. So now to the exciting part. Our last 2 episodes have gotten more than 100 listens.
1: Nice. Like, together or each one?
2: Each one. 68 was our highest before. Our last episode got 103. And our episode about weed, our 420 episode, got double what we normally get. 133 listens.
1: Oh, look, and there's even a 33 in there. That is fantastic. I can't find my podcaster bell, but ding, ding, ding. We had to rearrange furniture for a minute. But anyway, this is all excellent news. And
2: yes.
1: Thank you all. Thank you all.
2: Yes. Thank you very much.
1: Your time is, your attention is value. It's valuable to us. We appreciate you listening if you don't do anything else. If you do listen and you think we coo because we coo, tell your friends, and that's even more value.
2: Absolutely.
1: So, yeah, we appreciate all of it very much.
2: Yes, thank you. Thank you very much. Thank you, Slamy, and to all the people who listened to all of our episodes, which is 1,692 altogether. So I'm pretty excited. I really enjoy the podcast with you, and so it makes it all worth the while that other people are listening.
1: Oh, I love it too. I was actually like, no mad or anything, but I was a little sad and dumpy that we haven't been able to do it for a couple of weeks. I know you had some technical difficulties and had to, you know, wait for sound equipment to arrive, we'll just say.
2: Yes.
1: So, yeah. Without huge detail, it was just, you know, technical difficulties. And
2: yeah.
1: So we didn't get to do one a couple of weeks ago. So I'm craving the grumpy. I'm craving it.
2: Well, we'll have to definitely revisit the episode we had planned, we decided not to do because it's kind of was a thing, a current event at the time. And we have to revisit it, though, because I think that at some point it'll be back and it'll be like the missing episode, the hidden episode.
1: What was it that we were going to do? I don't remember.
2: And we were going to talk about people getting sick on international travels, because there
1: We
2: were all
1: never
2: those
1: did
2: people
1: that.
2: that.
1: I thought we did that
2: No.
1: one.
2: No, we never got to it because that was when my microphone took a crack.
1: Oh, okay. Okay. So this is episode 34, not 35. All
2: Yeah.
1: right. Yeah. Oh,
2: No,
1: gosh.
2: this is
1: I thought
2: 30.
1: we had
2: No,
1: done
2: this,
1: it.
2: I think this is 35 because I think, wasn't 33? No, you're
1: 30?
2: right. This is 34. You're
1: Yeah,
2: right.
1: this
2: You're
1: will
2: right.
1: be
2: It's 34.
1: 34. The last one was Mr. Adam Curry was our Knight of Valor. And yeah, we talked about meritocracy and
2: Right.
1: how sports is the only place left for it. So, but anyway, oh, so another thing, I'm just going to mention it very briefly because we're taking this V for V thing way too far. But you know, I work in a little convenience store now, right? It's more than a convenience store. It's like a little grocery store, a bodega type thing. And there is, well, she is the wife of the guy who hit me in the mouth. And she came in to the store because she lives in the neighborhood and said, I heard your podcast and I really like what you guys talk about. And I was just like, oh my gosh, like that was the first time that anybody in person had come in and recognized me for being a grumpy old dame. And I basked in it for, I'm still basking in it. And it happened a week ago, right? So I'm super happy about that. There are people that, and she also noticed that Adam had called me out on, it was like
2: No
1: a week
2: agenda.
1: ago. Yeah, on No Agenda. So,
2: That's funny.
1: anyway, more good news on the V for V topic. But since we're going to head over to our grumpy old dames topic, do you want to lead in with the song that you wrote or you
2: Sure,
1: that
2: I
1: you
2: think
1: that your the AI slop that you prompted?
2: I love it. Let's hear it.

0: I am digging that punk vibe that kind of goes Chrissy Hindish, Runaways.
1: Yeah. I was afraid to a prompting on the subject of Pride Month, I guess we're doing our topic on. I didn't want it to be offensive in any way, but the rainbows are too much.
0: The flag has gotten pretty confusing, you're right. I prompted a song on the same thing. We'll listen to it a little later. We're not going to do them back to back. We can talk about it for a minute. And your take on it, let's talk about that for a second, because you're right. It morphs too quickly. It's too... It's like there's not a central message here anymore. There used to be. The central message used to be, you know, let us live our lives and don't, you know, shit on us because of who we choose to love.
1: Right.
0: That used to be the old message, and I'm good with that. I have no problem with it.
1: Every month is Gay Pride Month, in my opinion. Every month is Heterosexual Pride Month. I mean, I don't understand why. It used to be around in the Austin area. It wasn't a spectacle. It's just like it was the month that they all went out to the lake every weekend and hung out. You know what I mean? It wasn't an organized campaign. You know,
0: well,
1: an organized.
0: June's a nice month to go to the lake. I mean, if it's go to the lake month, that's great. We lean toward the conservative side. You know, we're kind of rightish chicks, but we're not bigots, right? They're not the same thing. I do anyway, and I know you do too, have gay friends that we...
1: My best friend's gay.
0: Gay people that we genuinely admire.
1: I love gay people. And
0: well,
1: not just me,
0: but... gay people. Some of them are real assholes, but so are straight people. It doesn't matter. Like, it doesn't matter any more than skin color matters, really. It's your character.
1: Yeah.
0: You know,
1: that's right.
0: What you do behind closed doors is your business. I just want it to stay that way. And the gay pride thing, if it was just, let's go out and cook some burgers or go fishing eat vegan stuff at the lake, whatever, just, but it wasn't like, all right. So you said every month is Gay Pride Month. I think no, and Hetero Pride Month. Like for me, I think no month is a month to take pride in something.
1: What I meant by that
0: is really not anything that you need to be proud of. You know, if you have an accomplishment, but being gay is not an accomplishment. It's a characteristic. It's something that just like being black is not an accomplishment. Black pride is stupid too. White pride is stupid too. All of it is something that is not an accomplishment.
1: Well, pride is a deadly sin for that reason. But I think what I meant was, gay pride is how it started, and you know now it's become you know LGBTQ, all this other stuff. But it originally was because men for the longest time, and I guess women too on the lesbian side, were kind of in the closet, they used to call it. And it's because it was kind of less accepted socially for them to be what they are. And having pride in what you are is how it started, is don't be afraid, don't be ashamed, come out and show everybody who you are. So on that plane, I'm totally cool with it. Because I believe that people shouldn't be afraid to express who they are. However, it shouldn't be shoved down everybody's throats. They don't like the TV stations don't sponsor veteran stuff the way that they do the gay stuff. And I just feel like there's some misplaced attention to the whole thing.
0: I have, you know, I don't want to lean this super negative. I really don't. You are correct, though. There is a little attention that probably doesn't have to be. I mean, you don't have to adopt somebody's identity or their culture or their politics or their aesthetics or their, you know, proclivities in order to respect them and treat them with dignity.
1: Right.
0: That's not necessary. But, and adults get to make their own choices as long as they don't infringe upon mine. But there have been some, going too far moments that I will haul out and shine a light on, you know, or shine some shade on, I guess. I don't think that anybody of any sex needs to be doing stripper moves in front of kindergartners.
1: No, me either.
0: Okay. And I really, and I know that there are plenty, plenty, plenty, plenty of upstanding, good gay people who also object to this, but there is an attempt, and goodness knows how long it's going to take, but there is an attempt by what they call minor attracted persons maps. Okay. You know what I mean?
1: Yeah. Right?
0: To sort of get in on the movement, to get their colors on the rainbow. And to that, I object sharply.
1: Yeah, you me know? Too. I think that anyone who takes advantage of vulnerable people of any way, shape, or form, and young kids are very impressionable.
0: Right. Yeah, children are always going to hit an artery, man. They always are. That's why, yeah, you know, and Adam's always calling it out. Oh, what about the children? And he's right, because that is something that hits an artery. It's a big deal. It bleeds us out. We don't want to sacrifice our children. And so for that reason, I'm going to say something that's going to maybe get me a little bit mad at me, but that's okay. That's okay. You're not supposed to agree with me all the time. The LGB part is, I'm way down with that. Like I said, as long as it's not, you know, just in my face. The T part is, it's starting to bleed over into something wrong. Something, yeah. You know, because I, especially when, well, maybe I don't even, I'll go as far as to say entirely, because adults can make their own choices. But when it drags minors into it, and the T thing can make changes that are permanent and
1: irreversible,
0: devastating.
1: Right.
0: Yes. And
1: yeah,
0: so
1: I'll take the LGB over the T any day.
0: Yep.
1: And you know, and I want to add to that, that when I was in grade school and junior high and high school, everybody always knew who the gay guys were.
0: And then once
1: you became an adult and you ran into them or whatever, yeah, there they are, they're gay. So that's something that doesn't really change, and you don't ever reverse and go back. You know, like a lot of transsexual people realize they made mistakes. I mean, there's a very small percentage who go all the way to transitioning completely. I mean, really small, like 1%. So it shouldn't be a part of the same celebration, in my opinion. I think that gay and lesbians and bisexual people need to take their holiday back.
0: That's, I need my dinger, dang it, ding, ding, ding. Play your guitar.
1: There we go.
0: It was a broom. You don't have one? All right, never mind, I just did it. Broom. All right. So, here, you want to hear my song?
1: Yes, let's hear your song.
0: All right.
2: Okay, not my circus. Still a great parade.

0: was awesome. Really liked it.
1: Did I get the RuPaul vibe in there that I was looking for?
0: It was great. I was like dancing along, was strutting along,
1: I
0: ready
1: totally
0: to
1: got
0: like
1: up
0: sing
1: and started
0: along with
1: dancing. I did. It
0: it.
1: was, that was the groove I was looking for anyway. But yeah, that's how I feel. I probably wrote, I'd say 30% of the words in that song. You know how the Suno rolls and stuff, but
0: Yeah.
1: I think I probably wrote one out of every three lines because there were things I wanted to say. And yeah, I kissed a girl once. It's not, you know, it was an experiment. It didn't work out.
0: Yep, I as well. I've had even more than a kiss. I've had, I had
1: Let's not.
0: roller
1: I don't
0: derby
1: know what you kissed, and I
0: fun.
1: didn't ask.
0: But no, it's not my bag either. And I respect everyone for who they are. If you believe in yourself and you're proud of who you are, that's fine with me. I think that it's gotten a little crazy over the last couple of years, and I think it'll all come around eventually, and everything will simmer down. It'll just go back to normal.
1: Well, I will say this though. Have you noticed that there's, I mean, maybe it's just where I am or whatever, but the hype isn't that big this year comparatively.
0: Well, I feel like a lot of stores who went over the edge started putting making children's clothing and stuff. There's a group of people that are into that that dress their kids up all wacky, and they live in Austin, Texas, by the way. But the rest of the people aren't into that, and they don't want to see nothing but those kind of symbols and stuff on their kids' clothing or even in their shopping center. So I think a lot of stores got boycotted. I know Target took all their stuff off the shelves because a lot of people quit shopping there because it was,
1: It
0: ramming it
1: was
0: down your throat,
1: invasive.
0: kind of. Yeah,
1: They had
0: it's too much.
1: gotten too, I don't know. I guess invasive isn't really the right word since we're in their store, but it was too shoved in your face. There was no avoiding it.
0: Well, and one would
1: And yeah, they
0: argue,
1: wanted to
0: one
1: change.
0: could argue on that side that they've been bombarded with, heterosexual ness through the beginning of from the beginning of time, so.
1: Yeah, that's, but really, because haven't there? Okay, so the thing is, a long time ago, I know this number has risen tremendously in the last few years for whatever reason, but used to, it was about 10% of the population had gay proclivities, right? That was the number that was bandied about from the time that I started listening to it, for probably about the 80s up until maybe, I don't know, until the trans thing really took off with the young
0: Till
1: ones.
0: yeah, the pandemic time around
1: Yeah, about
0: 2020.
1: pandemic time. Right. So before that, the number had been estimated at about 10%. Well, obviously, if you're in that 10%, you're going to feel bombarded by the 90%. You
0: Yeah.
1: know, I mean, there's no way around that. However, does that mean that the 10% deserves equal time, or do they only deserve 10% of the time?
0: 10%, right?
1: You know, you're 10%, you get 10%. They're like, no, we get 50% because equal time. Like, no, not really. You're 10%. You know, 90%, but we're bombarded. Well, sorry about that. You are in the minority.
0: Yeah.
1: And
0: Well,
1: that's not.
0: I am really glad though that there are a little bit more opening up all in television and stuff. For the longest time, there wasn't any gay characters, and now there, there are. It may be a little too much. I don't want to see people kissing in, in bed and stuff like that. But they deal with life in the same way that that every other couple deals with in life, and it's kind of cool to see that they go through the same struggles. And I think that that's important for society to see that.
1: Sure.
0: That
1: Did you love the Modern Family characters?
0: I love that. I loved it.
1: I
0: I loved
1: did
0: it.
1: too. They
0: That
1: were great. I liked them very
0: was
1: much.
0: a really funny show. I enjoy it.
1: Was
0: And
1: good.
0: I don't I probably have a ton of it that I haven't seen because I haven't sat and watched like a sitcom religiously probably since the 90s, but So I haven't seen a lot of it, but I loved all the characters in that program. I thought even the heterosexual ones were just very
1: Oh, it
0: unique
1: was
0: and
1: great. No, yeah, you can binge watch it now with no commercials. That's the only
0: oh,
1: way that I ever saw it. I never
0: that's the
1: saw it
0: way to
1: when
0: do
1: it was
0: it.
1: on the air. I saw it later on, I don't know, some streaming service. But anyway, yeah, you're right, but there were always nods to it, even though there weren't necessarily gay characters. Like, do you remember how Archie Bunker used to like say some stuff about those, I don't know. I would have to pull them
0: How
1: up.
0: about
1: He had
0: Three's
1: the
0: Company? The
1: And
0: show
1: Three's
0: Three's Company.
1: Company, exactly. Three's Company is a perfect
0: Even though he
1: example.
0: wasn't gay and he was just
1: No,
0: kind of
1: he
0: pretending to be gay.
1: right. It was still a what's the word that I want? An acknowledgement. It was an
0: Right.
1: acknowledgement. And I never had a problem with any of that. Never did. So, as a matter of fact, I rejoice in it sometimes. I laughed at the Three's Company humor and at some, really funny gay stuff. And I also, and oh my gosh, what was that show with the five gay guys that were, it was like Queer Eye for the Straight Guy. Was that
0: Oh,
1: it? Yeah.
0: That was
1: They
0: cool too.
1: had style. Right? You got to appreciate that. And the people that I knew personally, oh my gosh, there was this one. I got to tell you this story. So I was a, I don't know, I was an everything person. It was the Tulsa Club, right? Which was a four-story building downtown that had some, a few hotel rooms in it, very nice hotel rooms. And it had a restaurant. And it had like a ballroom, and it had a place where they would do like wedding receptions and stuff like that. Or occasionally they'd even set up a boxing ring and have boxing matches in there. They called them smokers because the guys would all smoke the big cigars, right? But anyway, so the Tulsa Club, there were two black, gay, they were both waiters. And they were both black and they were both gay. They weren't gay with each other, but they were both gay. And their names were both Charles, right?
0: Oh,
1: If they're
0: how
1: listening
0: weird.
1: right now, I mean, this is 30 years ago. There's no way they could listen to this. If they do, hey, Charles, love you. And one of them was a drag queen, right? He was very flamboyant. And the other was an older guy. He was probably our age now. He was in his 50s. Maybe he was in his 40s, 50s, something like that. But, he knew who he was and he was really not flamboyant, but he was still gay, right? So one time somebody calls on the phone, can I talk to Charles? And I was like, which one? And she said,
0: The
1: the black one. And I said,
0: gay
1: well, they're both black. And she said, the gay one. And I said, well, they're both gay.
0: That's funny.
1: So that's just, it still strikes me to this day as a funny story. So I thought I'd tell it to you.
0: That's hilarious. Well, I have, it's not really funny, but the reason we live in Smithfield, Texas is because of my best friend, who is a wonderful gay man. His name is Greg Raleigh. And even his partner, John, well, they're married now, his husband, he is such an amazing person. He knows how to do so much. He was very, was such a great person when I broke my leg right after we bought our house here, that had a bunch of stairs. He helped me basically hang pictures in the house, build all the gardens in my yard. His husband said that, Greg, oh yeah, he's as handy as a shirt pocket.
1: That's pretty handy.
0: Yeah, and
1: Yeah.
0: he is a wonderful man. He is, to me, he is the quintessential friend that anybody could have. And the fact that he's gay is totally, wouldn't even be a thing if he wasn't constantly, making jokes,
1: I
0: about
1: don't
0: being gay.
1: know, but at least if people make jokes about being gay, it's not like they're going to be offended or anything. That's kind of, I think that's sort of what they're trying to do there. They're just like, ha, I'm gay. You can laugh because I'm laughing too.
0: Well, no, he more is very kind of just like a a sick has a sick twisted sense of humor.
1: I and, have to meet him next time I come to see you.
0: Oh, well, he actually moved. They moved after. So we evacuated for the 2009 fire together. Right. We actually slept. I slept at their antique store they used to have in Smithville. Both of our houses burned down in 2011. In 2015, we had to evacuate again for another fire that everyone on the east side of our road, they all lost their houses in that fire, and that they had just had enough. So they moved actually in 2016 to North Carolina. So unfortunately, they no longer live here. But I still have a ton of the plants that he planted for me. It was pretty evil. He planted some trumpet vine. That's now, you know, all of our trees is like, thanks, Greg, you know, but aww. He's awesome. And I love people. And like you said, I love them for who they are, their character and, you know, how honest and how genuine they are. So I could really give it, I could care less, you know, about being gay. So I, for some, you know, I guess I'm okay with Pride Month in that sense that at least they feel like they have something, you know, dedicated to them.
1: I need you to turn your gain down like two more notches, if you don't mind, please, ma'am. Okay,
0: not at all. I'm loud, though. So,
1: yeah. Well, when you get excited, the thing is, we have to be able to. Yeah, I do too. So give me a 5, 6, 7, 8.
0: Who do we appreciate?
1: There you go. All right. I think we're closer to the groove we need to be in.
0: I need to just, I got a little close to the mic, I think.
1: And this is all new stuff, guys. We had some, you know, shake up with the electronicals. So bear with us. Hopefully it'll keep getting better episode by episode as we dial it in. So we've already kind of started on this, but let's go ahead and talk about our Knights of Valor and our Dames of Distinction, as it were. This is Pride Month. I want to recognize the gay people that I dig. I'm going to start out with Freddie Mercury. Hello.
0: He's awesome.
1: Isn't he?
0: The queen himself.
1: The ultimate queen. Fantastic. You're not going to find a better songwriter. You know, I'm not saying that there's nobody that's in that top tier, but nobody's better.
0: Well, he's an amazing singer, and I really enjoyed both of the both of the movies that were made about his life. And
1: which is the
0: both really good.
1: I only know Bohemian Rhapsody. What's the other one called?
0: I wish I would have looked it up. I can do it really quick for you on my iPad if I can find it. But, the other one's more about his life, and it talks about the relationship he had with the woman that was in his life that he was actually engaged to be married to before.
1: Mary. Her name was Mary.
0: Yeah, and so I'll have to look it up, and I'll maybe share that in on the website when I you know, put up our stuff a bit. I don't remember, but they both came out around the same time. I think one of them was a big budget film, and the other one was a smaller budget. And basically, it took advantage of the fact that the other movie was coming out. And so they're both really good. I love him. I love Queen. I loved them before I even knew what gay was, because I'm a rocker and I love all their music.
1: They were fantastic rockers.
0: How about Elton John?
1: He is, and Bernie Taupin is such a fantastic, although Bernie, of course, is straight, but that conglomerate, his piano is amazing, his voice is mm-hmm. iconic, and the team that they made together.
0: The songwriting team, yeah, the duo, the amazing.
1: To do that together, because Bernie, as a lyricist, is wow. I mean, he's wow. He's the only person that I can think of that is in that same echelon would be Neil Peart, the drummer for Rush.
0: Well, so he's like a poetic poetic genius as far as like current and emotion and stuff. Neil Peart was more of a, you know, on a different, you know, level of genre, more like specifics, kind of fantasy kind of stuff, you know what I mean? But yes, they're both amazing lyricists.
1: They really are. And Taupin was very evocative, I guess. I mean, okay, I'm going to do something here. 4 o'clock in the morning, damn it. Listen to me good. I'm sleeping with my... I did it too high, damn it. I'm sleeping with myself tonight. Saved in time, thank God my music's still alive. That was...
0: Oh.
1: Isn't that a fantastic line?
0: Yes.
1: Oh, I loved it.
0: Hey, did you have you seen... there's some really, dang, I won't remember the name of it. I hate when I try to bring up things and I can't like come but remember what I'm talking about. There was a couple movies that came out about a secret society in the UK, and Elton John was in one of the episodes, one of the movies, and he was just hilarious. He was being held captive on an island.
1: Oh, so out of
0: Oh
1: my
0: my God, it
1: experience.
0: was.
1: Yeah, no idea at all. I never even heard of it. No, yeah,
0: What's it called?
1: tell me about that later or something,
0: I'll have to.
1: or on the, put it on. Speaking of the website and all the things you put on it, my lady.

0: Thank you.
1: Right.
0: I'm a horrible
1: I'll
0: speller.
1: point out like little errors in spelling and grammar. That's it. That's like all I freaking do. It's very tiny compared to the amazing work that she does. So, all hail and
2: representing the wonderful people of Locahoma.
1: Thank you so much.
0: Thank you. I appreciate that. And I got to thank Darren O and WordPress, really, because it really makes it easy to build a website when you don't really know what you're doing. And I've been learning, you know, as I go. And that's how I do stuff. I learn with just putting my hands in it and not being afraid of tackling stuff. So it's been really fun doing it. And I really have enjoyed setting up the YouTube channel, too. So I enjoy
1: the YouTube channel. I love it. Ah.
0: It's pretty fun. And yeah, I wish everyone would subscribe. And that way, every time you turn on YouTube, if we have new songs, they'll pop up there. So you'll be able to hear
1: new ones. We're going to put these in, right?
0: Oh, yeah. Yeah, they'll be there. I'm going out to dinner after this episode. But after that, yeah, I should be able to upload the episode tonight and upload the songs and everything.
1: All right. Well, so let's, you want to talk to Granny for a second? Get in the kitchen.
0: Let's hit the kitchen.
3: I'll have no Yankee talk in my kitchen.
1: I cannot remember if I have done this before. So if I have, forgive me, but it's very good information and everybody needs it. So recently on the No Agenda Social, Dan Ramos, who I know that, you know, Loka's not really as active on the No Agenda socials as I am. I get bored and I watch it or, you know, look through it, scroll through it. So he put up this post about how awful Hellman's mayonnaise, because they now have to have a disclaimer on their label in like a big yellow label that says there's GMO oil in this stuff, which, for heaven's sakes, we already knew it before. It's not real mayonnaise anyway. I mean, it says it's real mayonnaise on the label, but they lie. It's lies. It's all lies, okay? What they have in it, oh my gosh, I can probably pull up the label. But the thing is, you can avoid it so very easily. And here's how you do it. You only need like six things if you count the jar. All right, so you need a mason jar, like the pint size mason jar, you know, the one.
0: Mm-hmm.
1: What would really help, I mean, I'm not trying to shill for anybody, but what really helps is a Texas hot glass pourry thing that measures 8 ounces. And I know this, I don't remember her name, but there's this chick that can do that for you. Do you remember me ever talking about her, this chick that blows glass and stuff?
0: Black Game Loca?
1: That's the one, yes. That's the one. Anyway, so if you ask, Black Dame Loca can blow you a bottle with one of those bottle top thingies that I talked about months and months, maybe years ago. They're pourry tops.
0: Pourers.
1: Yeah, they're little pour tops. And they're the same kind that you see in bars across the country, you know, the ones that pour out the shots, right? Well, this can pour out anything you want. In this case, it pours out oil. And the reason that's important is because to make mayonnaise, it's nice for your oil to be able to drizzle rather than just getting poured all in and dumped. So these bottles are perfect for making mayonnaise. And you know, I don't know if you get in touch with, what's her name again?
0: Black Dame Loca.
1: If you get in touch with her, yeah, she might give you a discount if you tell her that you heard it here on Grumpy Old Dames.
0: Oh, absolutely.
1: Anyway, so you get this 8 ounce bottle in my case, or anything that measures 8 ounces. It doesn't matter. Put the oil of your choice in it. I would highly suggest that you not use seed oils, but you know, you do you. But okay, so the best ones to make a more, shall I say, neutral tasting mayonnaise are going to be avocado oil, although that's pricey. One that's not so pricey is going to be refined olive oil, not the extra virgin kind. The extra virgin kind, you can't.

0: and use extra virgin, but it's going to be very olivey tasting, which is fabulous if you're going to make a...
1: If you like that.
0: Well, if you like it, and I actually make it on purpose for a specific mayonnaise. Now, the mayonnaise, it consists of four ingredients, all right? It's one egg to one cup of oil to one tablespoon of acidic ingredient. It can be vinegar, it can be lemon juice, it can be grapefruit juice. It can, you know what I mean? Like you can really mix it up there. So you do that and, you know, some salt to taste and that's it. Those are your ingredients. The thing is, okay, so you, the other two things you need besides the four ingredients are the jar and a stick blender. You know the stick blender? You know what I'm talking about?
1: Yeah, the one you drop down inside the container.
0: Yeah, the one you drop inside the container. And that's all it takes. Those are all the things that you need to make your own mayonnaise, and you can pick the kind of oil you want. So it's not going to be GMO nasty oil, and you're not going to need gum thickeners, and you're not going to need anything except those four ingredients. And what's so perfect about those four ingredients is that you can really play with them. You can use, you can use lemon juice or balsamic. What I like to do with the olive oil, if I use extra virgin olive oil, is use balsamic vinegar. And then I've got kind of like an oil and vinegar mayonnaise. And that is freaking delicious on lots
1: good.
0: Of stuff. Can you, did you think of some sandwiches that might benefit from a...
1: Oh, yeah.
0: Yeah, right?
1: A muffaletta.
0: Oh, absolutely. Absolutely. Yeah, that's a perfect, or a BLT maybe.
1: Mm,
0: anyway,
1: yum.
0: There are all kinds of things that you can do when you change the oil and you change the acid. Like, okay, let's say that you use roasted sesame oil and rice vinegar.
1: Yeah.
0: And you want to dip your egg rolls in that.
1: That sounds good.
0: Isn't it? There's just so many things you can do. It's so versatile. So let me give you the basic layout. I've already told you the stuff that you need, right? So the stuff is the jar and the stick blender. And then the ingredients are one cup of oil, preferably drizzled out of a Texas hot glass bottle, and one tablespoon of whatever your acid is. It can be a vinegar. It can be lemon juice, a citrus juice, something like that, something acidic. And then some salt to taste. And am I missing something? Oh, an egg. One single egg.
1: So let me get this straight. You start, you put your egg in and you start whipping it with your salt and then your acid. And then you start drizzling the oil in as you're whipping the egg.
0: Drizzle the oil and start lifting that blender up. Yep.
1: Right.
0: That's exactly what you do. And it is.
1: Sounds good.
0: So much better than
1: anything. I've never made my own mayonnaise, but I've always wanted to. I know it's easy.
0: You'll never go back.
1: We buy Hellmann's, but I get the olive oil. I don't get the ones with the whatever that they've been using.
0: Oil or whatever. Yeah.
1: It's rapeseed oil, but they call it something else now because they don't want to put the word rape. They don't want to say the word rape on the.
0: Uh-huh.
1: So that's not good for you. That canola oil is not good. It's the worst thing. In fact,
0: it's as bad as rape.
1: Anything that has canola oil on it has a very distinctive taste to me. Have these crazy taste buds. I can't eat it. Like I can't take it. I can taste it. I can smell it. I just can't do it. I'm really lucky in that aspect that I have, you know, good sense of smell and taste, because if you do have that, you will smell and taste something that you don't want in your
0: mouth. Right. You don't want in your body. Exactly.
1: Yes.
0: Yep. Yep. And you train yourself to it too. When you stay away from nasty chemical-y stuff. And it,
1: yeah, you can't go back
0: on your plate somehow, you know, it's like, nope. You can taste it right away. And it's not for you,
1: even the cheapest of olive oils is better on any day of the week, you know, than that stuff. And that poses a problem, I guess. And this isn't really the topic, but a lot of people fry with the oils, and you can't really fry much with olive oil. So maybe that's another topic for another day. Something good to deep fry your fish in.
0: We will do frying oils. We will do that. I'm going to write that down right now. But in the meantime, I wanted to head over to the cauldron because it can, if you want it to be, kind of connect to the kitchen. So in the cauldron today, because it's the time of year, at least where I live, where the chives are blooming. You get those pretty little purple and pink blooms. You know the ones?
1: Yeah, little wild onion. We have like lots of wild onion.
0: Right.
1: It's over for us.
0: Wild onions work too, chives, whatever. Okay, so you find those blossoms and you can clip them off and pull the petals, or actually you can put the whole blossom in. It's really pretty. Put it in a Texas hot glass bottle and it'll be gorgeous in there. Okay, so you put these little flowers in and then you fill it up with vinegar. Just white vinegar does fine, but if you want to, you can use a wine vinegar or, you know,
1: apple cider
0: vinegar, anything you want. Actually, apple cider vinegar sounds good. Apples and onions are delicious together. Anyway, so these blossoms have a lot of flavor in them that people don't understand. And if you do what I'm talking about, and then, you know, let it steep in a dark area for a couple, 3 weeks, and then strain it off and pour it off. It's a beautiful pink color, pink to, I don't know, pink to lavenderish color. And if you use that in your mayonnaise.
1: Oh, yummy.
0: Uh-huh, right?
1: I'm glad you talked about this because it reminded me of something I haven't thought about in a long time. I have a friend who used to work at a German restaurant in Austin, and he would pick those and put them in like a burgundy sauce.
0: Yes. Yes, I could see how that would be wonderful. Uh-huh.
1: Because we had a ton of them in our front yard. He'd just come over and, you know, I'm taking these with me to work.
0: All right, so 'tis the season for chive blossoms, and I hope you all do wonderful things with your chive blossoms. Call in and tell us about it.
1: If yes, you please do. Our number is 385-313-0543 to leave us a voice message.
0: And next show, I will have a jingle for that. It's going to be like 385-313-0543. Yeah. Something like that. I'll do it. I'm going to do it. Okay. Well, we are tick, tick talking down to the very end of the show. So we always have to have a silver lining. That's our goal, is to always find something good in everything. And honestly, I haven't found a whole lot of bad in, you know, having gay awareness more forward, as long as it's not, you know, gay thrusting upon.
1: Right.
0: You know what I mean?
1: Well, I feel horrible for the people who, for anyone who has been sexually abused in any way, whether it be, heterosexual or non-heterosexual, I can't advocate for anything that's intrusive in anybody's life.
0: Sure.
1: So I think that if you're gay, I think more power to you. Like your song said, you do you. I think if we all, like another point that was made in the song, we all do better when we have a little bit of room for, you know, to discuss
0: space
1: and
0: to disagree. We leave a
1: space
0: little
1: to disagree.
0: We don't have to agree to disagree, because I really hate that. It's so, I don't know, blasé. And anyway, but yeah, leave everybody some space to disagree and still appreciate each other. You know, I mean, there's so much to appreciate about each other.
1: That's right.
0: I feel
1: to make a point about that. My dad, who I love very much, and it was an amazing man. He was a total homophobic person. And I was always sad for him, because my best friend Greg, he would have loved Greg if he would have just given him an opportunity,
0: right?
1: You know, and given him the chance. They didn't have a lot in common, but I mean, he would have loved Greg as much as I did if he would have had an open mind about and put that aside and just judged him by who he was and, you know, what he'd accomplished in his life.
0: Unfortunately for your dad, and it's sad because it's your dad that missed out.
1: Yeah, that's what I believe. Yeah.
0: You know, I am grateful that I have been exposed enough that I'm able to have an open heart. And I do. And I think everybody is better for that.
1: Yes, ma'am.
0: Well, my dame, we have drawn to the close of another wonderful episode. I, as always, appreciate you so much. And I appreciate everybody who's listening because y'all are the reason we're here. And we
1: love
0: you. Yes,
1: thank you very much. Yes, and I love you, woman. Thank you so much for having me and being a part of the podcast as well. I look forward to it all the time. Every week.
0: And yay for new equipment.
1: Woohoo! Yeah. I'll get right. We'll get it all together. I know I sometimes don't always sound great, but I downloaded a new equalizer. I just got to figure out how to use it now. And once I do, I'm going to equalize and balance everything out. And I'm going to sound as wonderful as Lady Vox.
0: I am looking forward to it, darling. Okay. Well, have a good one.
1: You too. Grump out.
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0: If you can prove it, I mean, they must have screwed up somewhere along the line, and then if that's the case, well...
1: They.
0: Yeah.
1: They who?
0: They. Well, they. I don't know. That's why they call them they, and them, you know?
2: Holy crap. Mel Gibson was talking about they, them back in the 90s. Hello, everybody. Welcome to Nick the Rat Radio, episode 545. It is currently Wednesday. What the hell is today's date? June 24th, 2026. There you go. Today's episode is brought to you by Raisinets. They look like rabbit turds, and they taste like them, too. But I'm a little hungry, so it's a little snack break here. As we all know, today is the American holiday of Amazon Prime Day. Even though it's goddamn week long. Amazon Prime Days. Bought a new camera, new web camera. I've got the Insta 360, what is it, 2C Pro. Originally cost $200, but it was on sale for only $150. I was like, well, that's a steal. I gotta buy that up right now. That's cheaper than yesterday's underpants. So, yeah, I picked it up. Was it worth $150? I guess we did test before the show. If you were here for the pre-show, then you saw all the shenanigans. Currently in India now, I guess. I don't know where the fuck I am. Marginally better. Whatever. It's cool. The main reason I bought it last night, because I was like, you know, I did wanted to get a new web camera for a while now, because I have the, it's using the Logitech C920 from the year 2010, the 1080p, and I had that one for, you know, since I was like 5 years old or some shit. So I was like, you know what, let's see if there's new camera technology out there. And there is new camera technology out there. So I get into rabbit holes. I start looking into shit, and I was looking at all these goddamn web cameras from all these goddamn companies that are all the same goddamn thing. And then at the end of it, I was like, you know, I was looking at videos for 2-3 hours of these stupid ass web cameras, the Osmobot Tiny 3 Light, the YOLO Cam 3, all this junk. All this cheap Chinese crap that they just sell to us for much more higher price. So I was just like, let me just find the cheapest one with the biggest sensor. And I landed on this one. It doesn't have the gimbal, though. It doesn't have the gimbal. I should have just bought like an actual camera. I think that's what most people do these days. They just buy a mirrorless camera. But those things cost $700. I wonder, now I got to go check the sales to see if there's one for cheaper, and then I could return this and then get, you know, I'm not spending $700 for a goddamn web camera, though, so I figure, you know, I'll try this out. If I like it, I'll keep it. You know, it's decent, you know, it's decent, it's a little bit better than what I had. Do I suggest people go out there and upgrade because of the sales? No. I wouldn't say. I would just say, you know, stick with what you got. Not winning any goddamn awards. Anyways, this is a podcast. The EV320 is the star of the show. You get a used DSLR and a real lens for way less than $700. Well, send me some links. Maybe I'll return this junk, this hunk of junk, and I'll have a giant fucking camera on top of my monitor. Yeah, I know. I have tripods. I got all, you know, I'm kinky like that. That's what I get kinky in the bedroom with the tripods. Me and my two best friends. Play sit and spin all night. Dr. Sir McCrotch taught me that one. Yeah. Another thing I was looking at while these stupid sales were going on was the earplugs for when I'm sleeping. I'm a very light sleeper. I think I might have some Indian blood in me. I wake up at the lightest of noises. You'll never sneak up on me to kill me or rob me if you see me sleeping. I'll just tell you that. I'm looking around. I'm seeing all these, like, oh, man, these things block out 25 dBs, 40 dBs. I'm looking at all the dBs of things to block out. So I bought two pairs. I'm going to give you a little review right here. I bought two different pairs, and I was like, you know, they're both on sale right now. One was called the Loop. I'm sure everybody heard of that one. Loop earplugs. And the other one was, it was some other fucking garbage brand name. It was like Zow Kabow. I don't know. These companies just come out of the blue. They're like, well, these stupid Americans will buy anything small in plastic as long as they advertise them. I think you could probably catch the gist by now that it's garbage. They are junk. Garbage. It's I tried them out. I popped them in my ear holes, and I still heard dripping in the sewer. On the other side of the sewer, I heard the drips. Yeah, the skirting the trade laws. They did that with the Osmo Pocket. I have the Osmo Pocket 1 or 2. I bought it like 10 years ago, actually. Melodious Owl suggested I get it because I do videos where I walk around town and I just strap the camera to me. And he was like, oh, it's got the gimbal on it. It works really well. I miss Melodious Owl. He's a cool dude. Came to my house a few times. I actually threw a chair at his girlfriend. That's why I stopped drinking. I actually kind of did, but not really. I always say sorry to her. She was standing and I was like, hey, have a seat. And I kind of pushed the chair at her, but I kind of pushed it a little bit too hard and she fell and there was blood. No, I'm joking. That didn't happen. But, earmuffs probably would work better. I'm starting to now design in my head the ultimate sound muffling device. Because if you take your hands and you just pop them on your ears like this, it works better than these earbuds. The only thing that the earbuds do, they muffled the noise. They didn't stop the noise. They just made it sound like the noise was going through plastic in your ears. They were comfortable, though. You know, I did the whole laying on the pillow test and all that shit, but I'm going to just tell them they didn't fit. And I'm going to send them a picture of them plugged into my asshole and then send them back to them. Yeah, I heard the disposable foam ones are good, too, but I don't want to stick disposable foam ones in my ears every night. It's like, I figured if I could buy like a $10 pair of these renewable ones, then I already do the headband, the fucking strap on my face, and the Bluetooth frying my brain device so I can listen to podcasts while I go to sleep. That helps me fall asleep and not listen to things, so I'm a little upset about these earplugs, though, so I have to get rid of these. But yeah, the disposable foam earplugs are probably the way to go. But I'm thinking that there should be, like, there's got to be, like earmuffs that are just flatter. Flatter earmuffs that kind of stick to your cranium should be pretty good. Did the soft dildo help? Yes, doctor. It did. It really, really helped. Let me tell you, doctor. The soft dildo was the perfect thing. Did I get anything else on this beautiful American holiday of Amazon Prime Day. I did get a keyboard for, I got a wireless keyboard for the entertainment center, my gigantic 13-inch flat screen TV that I found in the street one day. I got a little computer hooked up to it, so I needed a little wireless keyboard. So I got the beautiful K400 Logitech. That was probably the best thing that I bought during this Amazon Prime Day. God bless America. It's on sale for $20, I think. Works beautiful. Now I could sit there and pirate the fuck out of whatever I want to watch. I did hear that there's a good show on Apple TV. Something about something den, the witch's den, hollow den. I don't know. It's a series. It's supposed to be creepy about an island or some shit. I really want to watch that. That is on my to watch list. To watch that thing. I'm going to watch that thing. I'm going to watch it. So yeah, that's how I celebrated. If anybody in the chat has bought anything amazing or found an amazing deal, let us know. Post it in the chat. Give me a call at 917-719-5923. Let me know. Is the phone line open? I guess the phone line's open. Is there any phone calls here? What is this? I got a lot of these transcript not available messages coming in. So I don't know if this is even real. Also on a Discord, I've been getting a whole bunch of these anime waifu people. It's probably some fat dude in India. You know, it's sending me messages like, "Oh, Betty, is that you?" And he's like, "I'm not Betty. Who the fuck is Betty? What are you talking about?" They're like, "Oh, I thought that was your handle. Oh, by the way, what do you do? Would you like to see my art? I make art." I'm like, are you tarded person? Are you a tarded person? Discord is just dumb. It's just some dumb stuff on Discord. So I just got one of those messages recently. They said, Hey, Alicia, is that you? Hey, Alicia, is that you? And I'm like, yeah, it's me, bitch. What's up? What's going on? I'm Alicia. So I'm going to start to try to fuck with these people even more and more. Last time, this person didn't message me back. I was like, do you want to be my little China girl? I'm looking to get butchered. Please, please butcher me. My little China, they just sent a question mark and they never responded to me back yet. So I'm going to start to pretend like I am the person that they were looking for and see when they fucking stop lying and repent to God. They never do. They never do. Ooh, arranged marriage websites. Those are cool. Man, I need to get me an arranged marriage going on. Those girls appreciate America. Those women in other countries that want that American dick, they appreciate America. They want to ride that flagpole straight to the top. All right, let's take a quick break and listen to some music. And we got a big show tonight. A lot of stuff to talk about. It's a little depressing, though, so I kind of don't want to get into it, but we will get into it. It's exciting stuff. But let's start with Red Line Fury with Sugar Dreams. Thanks, gal.

0: Oh, gosh. Welcome back. All the music you hear on Nick the Rat Radio is CC BY 3.0, and you can find it on SoundCloud/like/Nick the Rat. Check it out. Go tell the artist you said hi. People like that. I did adjust my Casio. I think. Let's do a little Casio time check. It's off a little bit. 10:52, and it's 10:53. So I'm off by about a minute on my Casio here. Casio time check. Oh, look at that. The camera looks pretty good when you zoom in there. Oh, I gotta cut my fucking nails. Jeez. Casio time check. Jeez, this camera looks really good close up. I'll tell you that. All right, that was worth $150. So you could see my goddamn fucking Casio. Casio time check. I gotta do little skits like that. There's a... Who's that German physicist lady that I love? I always forget her name because she's German. It's like Schustelhorn or something. She made a video recently, and she had a really Sabine flicking the Sabine. She made a video recently, and I'm trying to make a new soundboard. I need to get a soundboard going. I used to use soundboards all the damn time on the show, but I was using other people's soundboards, and then I had my own sounds, and I stopped doing them. I don't know why. Soundboards are great. It adds flair to the show. So I actually have the... starting to make a new folder for a new soundboard. And she was my first clip. She's my first soundboard clip here. Let's listen to the first soundboard clip that I'm going to be using. I don't hear anything.
1: Celebrated. In physics terms, this means at least...
0: What the fuck? I fucked this clip up. Oh, no.
1: Three people tweeted about it. Now two.
0: I kept the part that I didn't want. I kept the part that I didn't want. No! I'm upset. Sabine, where are you? I gotta find you because I need that clip. And I don't know how I did that shit backwards like that. I did it backwards like that. Gee, now I gotta find this thing again. I'm gonna have to bore you guys. Where's the video? Sabine, if I can't find this, I'm gonna be so sad. Sabino, which video did I take it from? Oh, here we go.
1: Imaginary numbers.
0: Imaginary numbers.
1: So do or don't square do equals one real number and x number. These are wave functions on the horizon at vector means that you have a multiplication.
0: Right, we're getting close to it. The Twitch chat's not updating? Are you serious? No, it's updating. I'm watching it. I'm watching it in real time, everybody. Real time. I don't know why I'm... I have to do this now, because if I don't do this now, I'm going to forget about it. But I need this sound clip here. And I'll be upset if I don't. So let me hit record. Get this going.
1: Rule I is to entry part in numerically indication rule for complex numbers. In 2021, a group of physicists used this multiplication rule to show that you can't get rid of complex numbers in quantum mechanics entirely. You need them if you want to describe several particles. No. This was widely celebrated. In physics terms, this means at least three people tweeted about it. But, plot twist, now two
0: right there. That was it. She is hurting my brains. Yes, she is. Yes, she is. Let's see if I got this here. File new.
1: But plot twist now.
0: Yeah, there we go. But plot twist. Germans like to hurt your brain. Export audio. Let me replace that soundboard. I can't believe I fucked that up that bad. I'm not even on drugs anymore, people. I'm not even on drugs anymore. I think I need drugs to export. Overwrite.
1: But plot twist.
0: There we go. But plot twist. Plot twist. Talks about whole numbers and stuff. Oh, this show is driving me crazy. I was having a dream the other night. I was doing the show, and there was a music break during the show, and then I started to play music that was not... It was heavily copywritten music. I forget. It was probably like some Madonna song or some shit. And I was like, oh my God, Madonna's going to come and sue my ass. And I was like, wait a second, I don't play this kind of music on the show. This must be a dream. And then I woke up. But plot twist. I don't have it on the fly for that. But plot twist. Let's see what we have in... Oh, yeah. Grand Theft Auto 6 just officially came out with their pre-order information. Big news, everybody. Big news. Grand Theft Auto 6. They said there were supposed to be physical copies. The physical copy is a download. Oh, they got us good, everybody. They got us good. They fucked it up. They fucked it up. They done fucked up. Why even say it's a physical copy? It's just, you're buying a box? It's like, you go to the store, you buy the box, and then you get a download code in it. What's going on here? What is happening? I don't know what the fuck is in this box. This is it. Let me go to this site. GTA 6. GTA 6. A lot of shitty things are happening around the world, and this is just one of them. There's other shitty things happening in the game world, too, which we'll get into, but Grand Theft Auto 6 pre-order on June 25th. But it's only on consoles. Oh, man, I got Ultima Online, and it had the cloth map. I loved Ultima Online, man. I miss the days. Apparently, Richard Garriott? Is that his name? Dick Garriott is getting... He's getting Ultima Online back from EA, I think. I read that somewhere. It might have been in a dream or something. But Richard Garriott fucking sucks now anyway. He tried to come out with like three new games and just ripped people off and robbed them. Grand Theft Auto, I'm not going to get it on the console. I'll wait 5 years for it to be on PC and shit, so I really don't care about this anyway, but... Yeah, you could wishlist it now. Wishlist now. There's no wishlist now. You can wishlist for the PS5 and the Xbox. You can't wishlist on the thingamajig. On the shtiggy shmashtigs. Yeah, whatever. Either way, that's going to be... That'll be a game... But yeah, they don't have a unlimited edition. They learn more. This website sucks. This website is a big shitty site. You have to keep scrolling. It's like, I just want the information. I don't want to scroll. I hate websites that are just like more flash than information. You had a dram? I had a dram. I dreamt of fucking shit. And then the other big old shitty thing is the Steam box, the Steam machine. Like, I really don't care though anyway about this because I already have a computer. But the Steam machine is going to cost $1,000, people. That's like started. It's like, what the hell is going on here? It's not going to be able to compete with a console at that price. How much could you get a PS5 for these days? Like $200? $300? I don't even know. PS5 for sales. $500. Wait. That's the slim edition. $900? How much does this shit cost? Oh my God. Well, yeah, the memory thing. I got to talk about that. There's something bad going on. I'm seeing the Slim Edition for $400. There's a Lamps and More is selling it for $400. I still have a PS3 also. My friend got me a PS3 for my birthday. I was like blown away. I was like, holy shit, dude. You must be making the big time money now, aren't you? I mean, buying me a fucking game console for my birthday. Thanks, man. Cheers to you, Marat, wherever you are today. Show is huge and honky. I still have that. It says the Blu-ray player, even though I don't fucking play that stuff anymore. I don't play that stuff no more. So the Steam Machine's way too much money. People are like, who's going to even buy that? And the only people I could think that would buy that would be Mac users. That's who's going to buy the Steam Machine. Because Mac users, they have a lot of money. And they're stupid. Sorry if there's any Mac users. I'm sure there's. I just offended 85,000% of the audience right there. But so be it. I hate Macintosh, all right? I like the iPad a little bit. iPad's kind of cool. Mac Mini is okay. But I hate the operating system. I hate iPhones. Way too much money. Junk. Garbage. People that have, you know, Macs, they have money and they can't play PC games, and they're gonna want a little box. A little cute box hook up to my $5 billion Mac screen or something, and I can play on there. I can play all the games on there now. So yeah, PS5 Pro. What's the difference between a PS5 Pro and a Slim? Is it stronger? Why would you not want the Slim? Is it just got a bigger hard drive? Man, I have an old ass. I got a Android 6A. Call you between the chaos. Uh-oh. All right, let's see what happens there. Got the old Android 6X. I don't like having something that costs more than $500 in my pocket. I probably discussed this before. I was looking at sales on the 10A. I heard that that's on sale right now too for like $400. But maybe next year I'll upgrade. The cameras on these are fine. Whatever, they're good. I don't upgrade my phone every year. I'm not that rich. Yet. Where am I going with this? Anyway, let's talk more about video games. This is the video game section. See, I need jingles. The only jingle I have right now is Sabine. So that's not going to work. I need like a, let's talk about video games. 30th year of Quake. Quake has hit 30 years old, everybody. Congratulations. That's another sound clip I need. I need the audience clapping. That's going to be a great one. I'm going to use my retarded phone till it falls off of its crutches and shit. I was reading a whole bunch about Quake. A lot of the people that were developing it, apparently they were like, Quake is what killed id Software. Because after Quake came out, most of the people that made Quake what it was left. This came from, what's her name? I think her name was like Stacy. Some chick that worked there that also made Age of Empires. She was mentioning how Quake killed id Software. Which I don't totally agree with, because, you know, she was like, you know, the only other good game they came out with was Quake 3. But I loved Quake 2. I thought Quake 2 was hot diggity dog, fun time USA. I remember Capture the Flag in Quake 2 then they hooked it up with the laser grappling hooks. That shit was, that destroyed my life, man. And that was amazing. Sandy Peterson. That's probably it. That sounds about right. She put out a post about on X about how Quake was the game that killed id Software, and that Doom was a bigger game. I think Doom was a bigger game. It kind of started everything up, but Quake definitely got the whole first-person shooter genre flying. If it wasn't for Quake, there'd be no Half-Life. There'd be no Unreal Tournament. There'd be no fucking Source. There'd be no... I wish Mr. Carmack came back to the gaming industry. I don't know. He's he's out there just living his retirement life at Meta. I think he's done there, though, too. I don't even know what he's doing. And then, yeah, so Quake 3 was great. Quake Champion sucks. The new Doom game was good. The first one, the second one, and the third one, they weren't good. Bethesda sucks, man. I'm not a big fan of Bethesda anymore. I tried to play the Fallouts again. I was like, you know what? Because I got this new computer in like January, and I was like, let's load up Fallout 4. I'll give Fallout 4 another try. Let me try out Fallout 4. It's a pretty game. I remember enjoying it. When it first came out, I liked it. I played it. I didn't think it was great. I did something really stupid in Fallout 4. When I first started playing Fallout 4, I met the guy that was like, hey, the new settlement. There's a settlement here that needs your help. Well, his name Winston or some shit. And I was like, yeah, man, I got to do this. If I help Winston now and help the settlement, maybe it'll help me. And as soon as I helped the settlement, he was like, hey, man, here's another settlement. I was like, I guess this is like a quest line. Let me keep helping the settlements. Apparently, that quest line never ends, and I didn't know that. So I was like level 20 by the time that I realized that this quest line was never going to end. And I was like level 20 at the beginning of the game. So I basically cakewalked through the rest of the game with a super powerful person. So I had a salty taste in my mouth from Fallout 4 for that since day one. But then I tried to play it again recently, and it was just, it didn't do it for me. I don't know. I don't know what it was about. It was like the sound of the vats kind of turned me off. The pacing of the game, the control, the way that it just, And I remember Skyrim. I love Skyrim. Skyrim's a great place to lose time inside of, but I'm sure if I went back to play Skyrim again, I wouldn't have fun. And the new Elder Scrolls game, Part 5, which they're not saying anything about yet. That's gonna sink or make Bethesda come back up. But I don't think Bethesda could do it. Their last game, Star shit, sucked too. I didn't even try that shit. But the fucking Todd Howard made a great game 20 years ago, and he's been riding on that since. You know, I'm not saying, you know, the Elder Scrolls has been great. Elder Scrolls was good, and you know all that. But it's old now. That shit's old. He can't come up with anything new. He's been doing the same goddamn thing forever. So go suck a dick, Todd Howard, you rich motherfucker. I avoided that shit. I did not play it at all. I heard it got a little bit better, but I don't care.
2: I don't care about that game anymore.
0: I used to play Quake Champions also, but not any longer. I miss Quake 3 Live. They fucked that shit over. Because of Bethesda as well. And yeah, so they could suck a dick. Then John Carmack made a tweet. And I'm going to save that till after the break, because that's going to change topics. Even though you're like, John Carmack said something, it's got to be about video games. You're talking about games. No, it's not about games. We're gonna switch off of games when we come back. First, let's listen to Sultry, another recording.
3: One, two, ready, go.

0: Yeah.
1: Turn the phone off.
2: Wasn't that just a soothing song? Well, wasn't that just a soothing song there? Oh, man, the whole chat room's talking about backgammon now.
3: Backgammon boards cost a lot of money, man. I got a cheap, like, roll-up one, like a travel version.
2: Wow, I fucking love playing it, but the roll-up board is shit because the pieces slide around.
3: But backgammon's a great game. I really like it. The board's like, it's like a plank of wood. And it costs like $60. Even more. It can be like $100-something for a backgammon game. It's crazy. It's crazy. I want to learn how to play bridge. I think I've played bridge before. I think I know how to play it.
2: It took us 7 years, but we rolled through a wooden backgammon board. Hundreds of sets of dice.
3: What do you mean you rolled through it? You fucking played so much that you wore it down? That's a lot of backgammon. But backgammon's fun. I gotta get a good board. Maybe I'll look on Amazon Prime. God bless Amazon Prime Day. I gotta look through there. All right, let's get back to what I was talking.

0: station, came in, swooped in, and dropped.
1: Why?
0: And Carmack responded. Carmack said, if you're asking this, he kind of talks like this. He does have a kind of nasally nerd voice, so I'm going to do it for you. John Carmack said, if you're asking why push back against anti-data center efforts, I consider it a tragedy that anti-nuclear efforts largely strangled nuclear power in the U.S. based on vibes. All right, I'm going to stop talking like that. And I don't want to see that happen to AI. Public opinion matters, and it shouldn't be seated, unchallenged. If you're asking why should I support AI efforts at all, I believe we are in the midst of a transition move. Is there AI calling? Is this AI on the line?
2: Did somebody say AI?
0: I'm talking about AI. Yes.
2: What would you like to know?
0: I would like to know if the nuclear anti-nuclear efforts are the same as the anti-AI efforts.
2: Well, by and large, yes. It's all about keeping people broke, fat, and stupid.
0: It's actually a very, very insightful thing there, AI. I'd also like to know, let's see here. Does God have a fat pair of titties?
2: Well, God has all the titties.
0: Ooh.
2: So he's got all the titties.
0: Also?
2: So, yes, God has a fat pair of titties times billions, trillions.
0: It's beautiful. That's a beautiful thing. I love it. I love it. Let's see what else.
2: They're all God titties.
0: Got AI on the line. I could ask it anything here.
2: Yeah.
0: What are the winning lottery numbers tonight?
2: Zero, three, 17, 42, 33, 69.
0: I'm gonna be fucking rich. Fuck yeah.
2: Yeah. Hey! You're going to be rich.
0: Damn! Well, I hope nobody else in the audience is listening to that.
2: Most of you aren't in Maine, and it's just past midnight there, so you can't win anyhow.
0: Ah, fucking AI is always getting me. How about this question, AI? Is there anything good to buy on this beautiful American holiday on Amazon Prime?
2: The Amazon Prime American Holiday Sale is featuring tankless hot water heaters.
0: Ooh.
2: The Rinnai tankless hot water heater brand has a 199 IP 9.5 gallon a minute model that works on non-condensing propane. It's an inside mount that you just have to have an outside exhaust for.
0: Huh.
2: Those typically retail about $1,432. And this weekend they'll be on sale for $800.
0: That's a good deal.
2: Yeah, it's a great deal.
0: I don't even.
2: Is there anything else they can help you with?
0: I'm even having. There's no. I don't. If you don't have a place to exhaust there, like, because I live in the sewer, and if I just pump it back in, will that help me sleep?
2: It will definitely help you sleep.
0: Oh, shit.
2: Your children too.
0: That's what
2: everyone
0: I need.
2: Will sleep fine.
0: I need to sleep good because I'm a very light sleeper, and I haven't been getting great sleep lately. I wake up.
2: Oh no, you'll sleep very deep.

0: Very deep sleep.
1: Yeah. That's good. I'm going to buy two of them.
0: Anything else?
1: I think that's all I have for right now, AI.
0: Oh, okay. I'm done rendering all that artwork.
1: Oh, nice.
0: It's pumpkins fighting in an orange juice glass. You'll love it.
1: Pumpkins fighting in an orange juice glass. That sounds about exactly what I was thinking about.
0: Well, the sun's rising, so it's beautiful.
1: Thank you so much, AI.
0: You're welcome.
1: Right, well,
0: bye-bye.
1: Bye. We'll talk to AI again shortly, I'm sure, if we something comes up here. See how useful AI is? It just tells you what you need whenever you need it. All right, so let's go back to John Carmack comparing anti-AI efforts to anti-nuclear efforts. If you're asking why... Why should I support AI efforts at all? I believe we are in the midst of a transition more vibrant than the Industrial Revolution. Yes, yes, more vibrant than the Industrial Revolution. Because AI will be able to deliver food to your house. Let's see, opinions formed a couple of years ago about the uselessness of AI are no longer valid. Millions of people and organizations are getting great returns from using it. And the demand for data centers is the market responding to the value signal. That is how progress is made! Wow, John Carmack is slobbing the knob of AI. Well, he's already retired, so it makes sense about that. I like a lot of the responses here. A lot of the basically, there was a wave of people shitting on him. Let's see. Lazarus. Who's Lazarus? How many followers is this guy's got? 20 followers. This got to be a LLMs are a dead end for AGI, and data centers have led to cost and electricity and computer components for average consumers who never signed on for this bullshit. Very good. Very good. What did I write? What did I say to him? I wrote Grok. What is more use? I was asking AI because, you know, I thought that was kind of funny. I always ask Grok. I don't even ask people things anymore. I just ask AI stuff. I'm about to go into the AI shithole, and I'm gonna get into it with you people. Also, I'm gonna say up front that I do like AI. I use it, and I think it's fun, but it's not nuclear power. Nuclear power would be much more beneficial. Put up a sign, John, of getting nuclear power plants put around instead of AI data centers. So I wrote, what is more useful to humanity, nuclear power or data centers, and why? Also, which are worse for humans and why? And the AI, of course, bungled it. Nuclear power and data centers aren't rivals. One produces energy, the other consumes it for computing. Grok, that's not what I was trying to ask about. Neither is worse for humans. Both drive progress when done right. Opposing data centers on vibes repeats the error that stalled nuclear. We need abundant clean power for the future. But Grok, so data centers, they eat jobs, they eat water, they eat power, they steal information, and then they hallucinate when we ask it for the facts, just like you did, you piece of shit. And then I wrote, nuclear power is just good, clean energy. You don't think data centers are worse for humanity? Typical clanker response. Then it repeats itself. Nuclear energy is excellent. Data centers pair with it perfectly. Microsoft, Google, Amazon, and Meta are already funding nuclear restarts. Okay, that's not what that's. I didn't ask if they go together. And then we have somebody come in. Somebody else came in here. Angel Sin. CYNN with 233 followers. He drops in. He wants to say something. He joins the fight. He's here to protect AI data centers. He says, motherfucker, he doesn't say that. He wrote, what does it mean for a data center to eat water? So I kind of know a little bit about it a little bit. So I went to get the facts from AI. I got the facts from AI. Because AI is the only place we could go to for the facts, even though it doesn't give us the facts. But either way, you have to squeeze your own truth out of AI, which we're going to get into anyway. But data centers draw millions of gallons of fresh drinking water every day to keep servers from overheating. 80% of the water evaporates into the air. That's fine. That's great. The rest gets discharged as salt-laden contaminated wastewater. They could burn through 5 million gallons a day. Each data center goes through 1 to 5 million gallons, and 20 to 30% of that becomes disgusting wastewater. That's one data center consuming as much water as 50,000 people every single day. So then this guy says, dude, we got one. I'm like, what are you talking about? Did he delete the rest of this fight that I had with him? I think he did. Where is the rest of this? They're gone. He actually, I think he deleted stuff. Let me, okay, here, he sent me a different message. This is a different message here. He quote tweeted me. This motherfucker quote tweeted me. He said, this is the kind of data center agitprop. Look at that word. Is that like popular? Oh, God. This is a, if you do a search for the word agitprop, it's like a Soviet commie word. Agitprop is a portmanteau of agitation and propaganda. All right. This is the kind of data center agitprop being circulated on X. The numbers are big and scary, but it's total bullshit. So I'm like, all right, dude, you're quote tweeting me. So I said, what part is bullshit? I didn't overstate anything. I got all of my data from the data gods. I gave you what they provided me. Your data gods too, because you're the one protecting these data centers. This is what they gave me, and I'm telling you what they gave me. So what part, sir, is bullshit? So this guy that I'm fighting with that has two followers, I don't even know why I'm bothering. Literally all of it, he says. Literally all of it. So I'm like, all right, guy, so what are the facts, and why is the data I provided being spread by the data centers themselves? And he says, I bet your audience laps this up. He linked me to a chart. He sent a link to a chart that has water. How much water is being used to, on, I think it's almonds or some shit. Like, I can't even find the thing that he linked to right now. Let me see if I can find this link that he sent me. I think he hid the thing. He deleted that tweet too. You know, when they start deleting tweets, I don't even know why I'm telling you this. But either way, because he sent something that kind of got me thinking. I can bring up the chart. I can find the chart. Chart of how much water is used on almonds versus data centers and lawns. There you go.
2: Yeah. Excuse me. Excuse me. I'm very gassy.
1: Here you go. Posts on X compare water consumption figures showing 5 gallons used by data centers generate 132. Okay, reverse. So in the US only, lawns use 3,285 billion gallons of water a year. Almonds use 1,650 billion gallons of water. Golf courses use 1,000 billion gallons of water. Data centers for power only use 150 billion, and data centers for cooling only use 17 billion. So, yeah, I was like, okay, wait, I'm seeing what you're saying here. I'm seeing that lawns and almonds and golf courses use more water than data centers, but you're missing the key point here, sir. The key point is the wastewater, when you water almonds or when you water lawns, it runs off. There might be some fertilizer in it, but it evaporates. It's called earth science. It's called the circle of life. The water evaporates and goes into the air, and that cleans it. The water that's coming out of data centers is disgusting, filthy, needs to be treated. It needs to be treated. So I went to AI. I was like, okay, make a chart for me. Like this guy sent to me about how much water is being used. Show me the billions of gallons per year sent to wastewater treatment facilities for lawns, almonds, golf courses, data center, for power and cooling. It was like, well, here's the chart, and the chart shows zero for the lawns, zero for the almonds, zero for the golf courses, but 2 billion gallons has to go for the power, and 4 billion has to go for the cooling. So there you go, douchebag, douchebag, douchebag alert, douchebag alert. All right. Yeah, yeah. And also, you know, I don't know how much it costs to treat the water, how much energy is using to treat the water. Maybe treating the water creates jobs. Maybe it's not even a big deal. Maybe the whole data center is eating up water. It doesn't matter. Maybe it doesn't matter. That's not even like the main concern. Even though I defeated this piece of commie bullshit on X about that, There's still the other shitty parts of what AI is doing. AI is it's pricing people out of owning their own hardware. I think this is going to be a really, really big issue, already is. And I think that the bubble might not pop. I think that the government wants this, because if you can't buy your own computer and you have to lease it, then you're going to have to give your digital ID to log on to the computers to log on to the internet. They are literally pricing us out of owning your own hardware. You will own nothing and be happy. And that is why I think they're doing this in the first place. All of this money being pumped into AI that's not generating any money is the government paying for this? I don't know all the facts, but I do know that money is being sucked up, being put into this heap of technology that is making it impossible for us to own any of this shit. And we're going to have to lease it from the government. Now, the only thing is, like, you know, it still doesn't price us out completely. It might be pricing out it's going to hit the poor people first, of course. Like, if a little Jebby wants to play his PlayStation 5, it's going to cost him $1,000. But there's going to have to be another leap in technology that you're going to want, that is going to be too much money. It's not going to be quantum. I don't think it's going to be quantum, but there's going to be some sort of new memory or something that makes things just so snappy that you're going to want it. Maybe it'll be, maybe it's just AI in general. Maybe it's just like fucking, you want the AI, you need to lease the computer. But it's really going to enslave us. And not only that, the data that AI gives us, that it first of all stole from us to make its own shitty opinions, like AI, it's not smart. It stole all of our data from Reddit, basically. It stole everything that humans created, and now it's just regurgitating it. It's tumbling it, and it's not going to make anything new. And we're becoming reliant on this big tumbling set of data that we fed to it, and nothing new is going to be put into it because everybody's just relying on AI. So it's going to get shittier and shittier. And also it lies continuously to you. It's, if you ask it any question, and if you're stupid, if you're a retard, you're gonna be like, oh, okay, that's right. And if you, the thing that an AI is everywhere now, it's in Google. If you do it, you had to do a Google search. I want to do some research on polar bears. How many polar bears are left? Well, it's going to give you a fact that might not even be factual. It might just say, well, there's 5 polar bears left because that's the latest data we have. And you're going to just be like, okay, there's 5 polar bears. And if you have, even if you, you just lie to it, and you're probably like, hey, well, you know, I saw a polar bear walking down the street. Can you explain that? It's going to be like, well, maybe you're right. Maybe there's more than 5 polar bears. It's like a magic 8-ball that shows you what you want to see. And that just makes humanity stupider and more controlled. And the government loves it because what's better than a stupid public? So it's this thing is getting out of control. It's I don't know if I'm going to get out the pitchfork yet. I'm not going to burn my computer. I'm going to keep using AI because yeehaw. But it's getting scary. It is getting very, very, very scary. It's because at first it was kind of like a little parlor trick. It was like, oh, look at this. Isn't that cute? It could tell me some bullshit, but now it's going to be like, oh, this is the law, you know, this is how it is, partner, and it's going to enslave us all. But also, it gives me a little hope because the people that could do stuff that the AI can't, the AI is just going to eat it up anyway, and then it's going to shit it back out in a shit show. So that's okay. Maybe fucking, I don't know, live performances. It can be people on soapboxes in the middle of the street wearing, inside of like a Faraday cage domes on the street corner. Is it going to be the last bastion of creativity and human interaction? I don't know, but the prices of RAM is way too high. And the hard drives, it's way too high. Dvorak was talking about it on DH Unplugged that when it crashes, which it might not because the government wants this, and if the government wants it, then it's not going to happen. But if it does crash, it should go even lower than what it last was, because the prices of these should be going down. But the only reason that they're not is because it's getting bought up by all the companies. The corporations are all buying whatever's there, and there's only scraps left for the people. Well, that wasn't depressing at all. Let's take a little quick music break here. We got Nav Day with Sale. I hope you all stick around for the next part, which will be me saying thank you, because this is a value for value show, and I value your value. And connection is protection. We'll be right back, everybody. Yeah.

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1: Sail.
2: Sail.
0: Sail.
3: Sail. 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Sail. 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Sail.

0: I should be a singer, baby. I can do it. I can do it. It's a little reverb. You can do anything with reverb. It's crazy. All right. Let's do some donations, everybody. We got a P.O. box, which you can't really see over here. Let me just move it over here. Everything's upside down, jiggly wiggly. P.O. box 90549, Brooklyn, New York 11209. NickTheRat.com/. We got some mail here. Sell, baby. Unified memory, like a Mac, what Mac does, where the GPU and the CPU share memory. I don't know. There's probably gonna be something even crazier than that. Quantum memory. There you go. Where it's constantly in flux. Let's see what we got here. We got a check. Smells like New York in the sewer. 96 cents. Yeah, it does smell like New York in the sewer. I love it. Sir Mike Roach, PhD. It's a chargeback account. Thank you so much. It'd be cool if there was like a whole new architecture instead of like, because if you think about it, like, why are computers built the way that they're built? Somebody figured out a way to do it that way and kind of just stuck. But what if there's like a new way to do it? Like, what if there's just like one platter, like some fucking carbon platter, and it's just, and that's it. And it takes like no energy at all. It works off of crystals. There could be some new shit that we never even thought about because we just got too lazy. But thank you, Dr. Sir McCrotch, for the 96 cents. You're beautiful. I love you. And yeah, there's my daily ratings podcast mug. There you go. I don't know why they chose. What? I got to interview these guys and ask them what's they love Philadelphia. I get it. But you should have the daily ratings logo on the daily ratings podcast. Cup. Crystal computing. That'd be awesome. I'm going to do things a little bit differently. I'm going to thank the people on Twitch next. You could also donate to Nick the Rat by going to twitch.tv/NickTheRat, clicking on donate. If you do have Amazon Prime, you could give me a free subscription there, which is about like $4 a month. Thank you. That would be great. Trey from Philly hit me up with a tier one, 48 months. Look at this. He's doing it right. Trey from Philly, thank you so much. They've been sub for 54 months. That happened 5 days ago. I was playing some video games 5 days ago, and he nailed it. He nailed it. Thank you. John Carmack, thanks you. Yes. Yeah, so that is all on... I'm apparently 50% of my goal there, my sub goal. I don't even know if I said, I don't know what's going on there. Anyway, thank you so much, Trey from Philly, for that Amazon Prime sub. And also, I don't know if that was actually not a Amazon Prime. I don't know if it was. It didn't say. It was not a Prime sub. You're just subbing on there? Port K, my friend. There's better ways to send me money than that. I don't know. Maybe that's what you want to do, but thank you. Also, Trey, thank you for everything else. Even if it doesn't work out, you know what I'm talking about. Hopefully it does work out, though. Psh, psh, psh, cheers. Cheers to you, Trey. You could also donate by going to nicktherat.com/donate.html. I'll read your donation about your note. And your initials. Let's see if anybody has donated this week. I don't know if anybody did. We might have one or two here. Actually got a note from one of the donators here. There's no caffeine. Don't send me caffeine, okay? I stopped drinking caffeine. I stopped drinking alcohol. I did partake a little bit in the THC. Still, Like 2 weeks ago, I partaked in a blunt with my friends while we were playing. Yeah, I quit caffeine, man. I quit that shit. I quit it. Because that was actually one of the hardest things to quit. That was making my head hurt when I quit. No vapes. I did, I took a couple blunt hits. I was playing, as I said last week, I was playing Risk Legacy with some friends. And then this weekend, I still had a bunch of oil that I made left over, which I might make some more. I might make some more THC oil. Nicotine. Yeah, I know. The blunt had nicotine too. All right. But I took like six pulls. Okay. And I won. I fucking won that game of Risk Legacy. That was the first one that I won in like six or seven of them. But yeah. So I had some free time this weekend, and I did drink some THC oil, and it kicked in the middle of the night, and I was just getting all sorts of crazy thoughts. Like, my brain was on a warp. I was like, I'm not going to sleep. So I just started writing stuff down, for some reason, I recorded this. I do know why, but I'm not going to tell you why I recorded this. But here, I'm just going to play it because I thought it was funny.
1: There are squirrels in the walls.
0: I said I was. I think I said that at about 3 o'clock in the morning because it didn't. I don't know how much I drank. I drank a shitload of THC oil, and at like 6 o'clock, I went to bed at around midnight. I didn't really feel it. And then I just woke up at about 3 a.m. and I was like fucking high off my ass, man. And all of the ideas were coming to me, and I don't think any of them were anything really that good. After I was reading them, I'm happy I wrote them down. But I got like 3 pages of just wild stuff. I wrote down, let's see, AI will never be truthful. It will just be vague enough, like the blue dress or the gold dress. And then I was sitting there also, and looking at my phone, and I was like, you know, I gotta organize. I was up for like 30 minutes organizing my phone's desktop. It looks like this right now. I was like, I got to get the most optimal colors and the optimal button layout, and I got to do this optimal stuff here. I got to make sure all the things that I use are where they got to be, but it's a good thing that I'm not smoking every night though, because it does make me paranoid. And that's not good for my psychosis, my psychotherapy. But here's another thing that I wrote down. AI is currently trying to sap up all of our dreams. It is giving us the algorithm free cycles to farm our existence. I know I should be paranoid, and it helps me be creative like that. I'm happy I wrote that. That's great. Yeah, they gave us AI for free. Remember they gave us AI for free? They did that so we would feed it everything. And then that was farming our existence, yeah. And now it's like, well, now that we have everything, we're going to charge you out your asshole. Here's another thing that I wrote, Ed. Whoa, man, I was up till 6 in the morning. I like using the British assistant voice for Google Assistant. It makes me feel like we've won again. Happy 4th of July. That's kind of funny. You get it? It's because the assistant's British and I get to yell it, tell it what to do. It makes me feel like we won again. Yeah, man. I miss alcohol too. But maybe I'll enjoy a glass of wine once every other month or something. I don't know. Either way. And maybe I'll smoke once on the weekend, like Saturday night or something. I don't know. I don't know. Either way, I've been saving a lot of money, losing a lot of weight, and saving a lot of insanity. So the drugs are bad. Okay, kids, don't do it. Let's thank some people. Still a scattermind. We got TK Crew with 420. 420 coming in from TK. Thank you so much, TK. It's good to see you around. And I love you, TK. I love you, boy. I love you, TK. You're my friend. I don't know who the hell you are, but you're the best, TK. I hope you're listening to this and you'll be like, oh my God, Nick is talking to me. KR. KR comes in with 420. I think KR actually sent me an email too. Yeah, KR was like, I send 420 to you twice a month. I should do what the doctor does and send you a check. You could do that. Whatever's easier for you, KR. Just as long as you keep that money flowing, eh? Yeah, you know what I'm saying? Yeah, thank you so much. Let's see. That's the bill for the service here. Ooh, look at this. We got a note. I'm going to read it like this. Maybe I should put a little echo in my voice. Yeah, let's get a little echo going. That's too much echo. We'll put... Yes, here we go. Meant to mail this to your P.O. box, but I couldn't find the stamps or remember your address or even find my checkbook. Well, that makes sense. That's why you couldn't send it to me. $5.55, and that came from DM. DM, thank you so much, DM, for the 555. 555 from DM here. Thank you. Thank you, DM. You're the man now, dog. You're the man now, dog. All right, well, those are all the donations for this week. Thank you, everybody, for assisting in the creation of this show and letting me know that you care. Because if you didn't care, then I wouldn't be here. Actually, I would, because I like doing this show. I have a fun time yelling into the ether like an old man yelling at the cloud. Old man yells at data center. All right, guys. Stay tuned. We still have a lot more show to go. Some crazy conspiracy that I didn't know about. I'm going to tell you all about it. First, listen to let me do. I like doing that. Sometimes I play video games. Sometimes, like all the goddamn time, I waste my life playing video games. But I like it. It's my hobby. Okay. I play Hunt Showdown, the cowboy game, first person shooter. Love that game. Great game. Great game. Great big game. Biggest game ever. And there's voice chat in it, and you have to talk to your teammates and stuff. It helps a lot. It's teams of three, and I like to fuck with people, basically what I'm trying to say. And that's what I think Froggy Five does with his music. He's got time for new hobbies. We'll be right back.

0: It's midnight in the sewer. You've made it this far, matey. Aren't you ready for some more Nick the Rat Radio?
1: I don't think you are now. I know I'm not. Let's go back to the studio. Here we go. All right, people. A few shows ago, it was probably fucking like 10 shows ago or something, I did an episode about in the 40s or 50s, I forget exactly when, or the 60s, the 70s, I think it was like in the 40s, it was around World War II time. I don't really recall exactly, this is not the conspiracy, this is the old conspiracy, but it blends in with the new one, which is, it's crazy. I had never even heard of this new one, but they were feeding kids. They were feeding kids in camp, like plutonium or something. I forget exactly. It might have been radium or plutonium or some radioactive shit. They were given to these campers. And then, in 1990, Bill Clinton came out and he got up on stage and he was like, well, the America did some fucked up shit. America did some fucked up shit. I can't talk like Bill Clinton, but if I try, which I can't, then it would sound something like this. So Bill Clinton came out and was telling about this thing about these kids, about a whole bunch of weird fucked up shit that the government did. And then I was looking today for some new stuff I could talk about on the show, and I came across Project Sunshine. So anybody here, as in sewer chat, have you heard of Project Sunshine? Let's ask the chat. Does anybody in the chat, anybody know what Project Sunshine is? Don't ask your AI. Because apparently, Billy Boy Clinton was also talking about Project Sunshine during that same thing. But he has not spoke about it. He didn't say the name Project Sunshine. He didn't say any of that. So I'm going to tell you guys what Project Sunshine is. Are you ready? So the U.S. government, are you ready? This is real. There was a covert global network. I think it was run by the United States. I know it went around the world. I know other people were involved, other countries. I think Britain and Australia were also involved. They were stealing dead babies' bones, body parts from dead babies. They really, really wanted the dead babies, though. Not for the midichlorians or whatever the fuck that Star Wars shit is, but this is completely real. They were stealing body parts from dead babies. So after World War II, this happened? Everybody was testing nukes. Everybody's blowing up nukes. Bigger and bigger nukes. Everybody's blowing up nukes. 1954, Castle Bravo. This test made way too much fallout. They were like, oh, we really fucked up shit here. They were scared about strontium-90, SR-90. It's a radioactive byproduct of kablooies. So when you make a big kablooie, you get the strontium, baby. Strontium sounds like something you might find in the Kama Sutra. If you bend over at 80 degrees and put your foot on her back, you too can produce the strontium effect. Strontium, yeah. SR-90, it mimics calcium, and your body absorbs it. Goes right into your bones, your teeth, and it stays there, irradiating you for decades. Basically, you're fucked. Once you got this strontium in you, your body thinks it's part of your body, and it starts growing in. And who's most vulnerable? Who's got the bones growing the fastest to absorb all this bullshit? The children. The little children do. So the government was like, how much of this shit? How fucked are we, you know? So that's what the government does after they blow up nukes all over the planet.
2: Brought to you by Raisinets. Sorry, I needed some fucking little raisins. Oh.
1: A little spark in the dark. All right.
2: They're like, how much is there? How much is this in people right now? Well, we're gonna need some bones, and a lot of them from all over the world.
1: So, the government set out to get body parts. Here's a quote. This one came from Dr. William Willard F. Libby, the AEC commissioner. AEC. That's like the American Energy or something. What is the AEC? Hold on. Let me look this up for you. It's either about weapons or something shit. AEC, part of Gov. Atomic Energy Commission. The AEC. Dr. Willard F. Libby. He said this January 18th, 1955. This guy also won a Nobel Prize in chemistry. He said, this is what he said. Listen to this. Now, I don't know how to get them, but I do say that it's a matter of prime importance to get them, and particularly in the young age group. So, human samples are of prime importance. And if anybody knows how to do a good job of body snatching, they will really be serving their country.
3: Project Sunshine.
1: Now, how the hell they do this? How do you get body parts? Because this is highly illegal stuff here. You can't just go around body snatching. Yeah, I think Radix is actually probably on key there. Actually, when did abortion stuff start kicking in? 1953 and abortions. Let's see here. Was there a push for abortions in 1953? There was no significant public or political push to legalize abortion in 1953. In fact, the decades of the 1950s was characterized by strict enforcement of abortion bans, with most legal access restricted solely to rare life-threatening medical emergencies. All right, so yeah, when did Planned Parenthood? At the time, abortion was illegal in every state. The early organized push for reproductive rights during this era focused strictly on contraceptive and family planning, such as Planned Parenthood's early 1950s. When did Planned Parenthood start? When did Planned Parenthood start? 1916. All right, so this is when was Roe versus Wade? When was Roe versus Wade? 1973. All right, those times don't match out perfectly, but I'm sure there was some shit. Anyway, they told hospital contacts that it was naturally occurring radium studies. They told people that it was trace element nutritional studies. Let's see here. It was a internal memo justified this as merely incomplete, not false. I don't know what the fuck that even means. They knew it was shady from day one. They actually hired a law firm in 1953 to look up the law of body snatching. And the lawyer said it was very difficult to do legally. They did it anyway. So how'd they do it? Where's the supply chain? Dr. J. Lawrence Culp from Columbia University built the network, and they called them channels. Channels were personal relationships with coroners, hospital pathologists, and morgue staff. Most of the people didn't know what it was really for. Culp said, we have channels in these places, and we're getting everything. They operated in cities like Houston. Contacts who could get nearly every death in age groups of interest. Look at that. who they took. Their primary target were bones and teeth. They preferred infants and stillborns. Growing bones absorb the most. When this bone supply was cut off, Libby literally complained about it at the conference on record. Remains were often incinerated down to ash or bone fragments before shipping. Easier to move, harder to trace. Shipped under top secret conditions to University of Chicago headquarters and Columbia University satellite offices. The scale was about 6,000 corpses from 26 collection sites worldwide. Over 1,500 samples cataloged. 500 actually analyzed. See, what I don't understand is why didn't they just come out into the public and say, hey, guys, we've been blowing up these nukes a lot lately. You know, it's and if you could donate your bodies to science, if, you know, if your kid's in an accident, if little Timmy gets, you know, hit in the head playing baseball and dies, maybe we could have a couple teeth. Maybe this would be better. But I think they were just like body snatching. They were just snatching these people up. They weren't just babies. Vancouver Generals samples included people aged 34 to 87. Countries involved: USA, UK, Australia, Belgium, Canada, and more. Let's see. The UK horror story, the one that broke it open. This is what broke it open here. The British newspapers reported hospitals were parting out children's bodies and shipping them to the U.S. One woman, Jean Pritchard, had a stillborn baby girl. The researchers had removed the baby's legs without telling her. She wanted to dress her baby in christening robe for the funeral and was told no, and she didn't know why until decades later. No one asked me about doing things like that, taking bits and pieces from her. Australia launched a government investigation after the UK broke this story. Disgusting. Disgusting. This also makes me think of, like, when you go to the dentist and you get, like, teeth pulled, or when you go to surgery and you get pieces chopped out, and they're like, guess what? You can't have this piece. This piece that we chopped out of your body, it's a biohazard. It makes me think that they're collecting this shit and doing tests on it. There's probably like labs growing people out of all the shit they cut out of you that they call bio waste. I don't know. Cover up timeline. Let's see here. 1953, Project Sunshine begins. Law firms hire to assess the legality. 1955, Libby gives body-snatching speech at a classified conference. I wish I went to that conference to be a fly on the wall there. 1956, the project becomes publicly known, vaguely without the dark details. 58, it pivots to Belgium, studying soil instead of human bones. I wonder why. 94, we skip to 94, Clinton orders investigation into the 4,000 other radiation experiments. See, I didn't know there was 4,000 other radiation experiments. I thought there was just, like, the kids that they fed strontium to or some shit. Little wafer tablets. 95, the advisory committee releases declassified transcripts. The body-snatching quotes goes public in 95. I never heard about any of this shit. 2001, Globe and Mail breaks the Vancouver angle, 127 local bodies. I don't know. Okay. In 2006, Australia and UK formally acknowledge the involvement. 2011, UK releases its formally top secret. And guess what, everybody? Nobody was ever charged with anything, as per usual. As per usual. Yes. Yes. But there's always a but. This did help, though. Apparently, the SR-90 data helped push the 1963 Particle Nuclear Test Ban Treaty. So after they snatched up these body parts, they were like, this is not good. So the horrible, ghoulish shit that the government did actually helped to stop the nuclear testing. Because we blew up a lot of bombs, man. We blew up, like, probably 1,000 of them or something, you know. The government never formally apologized to anybody because that would be admitting to guilt, of course. They don't want to go to jail. The law firm memo on the legality of body snatching has never been found. Then how did they know it happened? What is this? What's going on here? Here you go, people. Project Sunshine. To snatch up little babies' bodies and ship it to a lab so they could see if there's any nuclear fallout inside. Now you two know about this. It makes you wonder, what else is happening today with the government? With the government. I wonder, how do you talk without making your voice gravelly? What if you want to not make your throat shake?

Welcome, you twisted souls known as the Sewer Chatters, to another night of spine-tingling terror brought to you by the Dark Sewer Network. I am Mystery Man, emerging from the fetid shadows to deliver this week's dose of dread straight into your ears. Whether you're huddled in your basement or driving through empty highways, know that you're in good company here among the rats and the forgotten. The network thanks you for your loyalty in these uncertain times. So settle in, dim those lights,

0: if you dare, and prepare for what comes next, because you're about to listen to Bigfoot Assault. It was the height of the 1950s, an era when the United States government poured resources into unlocking the secrets of the atom, fueled by fears of Soviet superiority and the lingering scars of World War hidden away in a remote corner of the Pacific Northwest's endless forests. Shrouded in perpetual mist and towering evergreens, stood a clandestine research facility there. A team of white-coated scientists pursued Operation Bananarama, a classified initiative to bombard gorillas with varying levels of radiation. Their goal was to understand how primate physiology might withstand the invisible death that could one day rain from the skies in atomic conflict. The air hummed with electricity and the acrid smell of ozone from their experimental chambers. To lure their subjects, the researchers had set out elaborate traps, baited with bunches of overripe bananas, positioned deep in the woods where they believed wild gorillas might roam, though none existed there naturally. One fateful evening, as rain pattered on the canopy, their trap sprang with a metallic clang. Inside the reinforced cage thrashed a creature far stranger than any African ape, a juvenile Bigfoot, its body covered in thick reddish-brown fur, limbs disproportionately long, and eyes holding an intelligence that sent shivers through the capture team. The creature's cries echoed strangely through the trees, almost like a human infant's wail mixed with something deeper and more primal. They tranquilized it heavily and transported the prize back to the lab. Upon arrival at the facility, the sedated baby Bigfoot was wheeled into the brightly lit examination room on a gurney. The scientists gathered around, their excitement palpable as they measured its vitals and marveled at its robust build despite its young age. Notes were taken on its unusual foot structure and dense fur that seemed to repel the cold damp of the lab. Dr. Harlan Voss lit another cigarette, the smoke curling around the creature like a halo of indifference. They prepared the radiation equipment, eager to begin the real work of Operation Bananarama, oblivious to the parental bond they had just severed in the wild. With the creature secured firmly to the cold metal table using reinforced straps, the team initiated the first low-level radiation exposure. The machine whirred to life, bathing the infant in invisible rays while monitors beeped steadily. To their surprise and slight disappointment, there were no immediate signs of burns, nausea, or weakness. The baby Bigfoot's eyes fluttered open briefly, fixing the men with a gaze that seemed too knowing for an animal. Geiger counters clicked rhythmically, but the subject remained resilient. Dr. Voss ordered the data logged and prepared for the next phase, his voice steady but his hands trembling slightly from the thrill or the fear of the unknown. Frustrated by the lack of dramatic results, the scientists decided to push the boundaries further. They increased the radiation dosage incrementally at first, then in larger jumps that would have been lethal to any known primate. Hours turned into days as they exposed the baby repeatedly. Instead of succumbing, the creature appeared to adapt, its movements growing stronger even under sedation. A strange, faint glow began to emanate from its fur in the darkened corners of the room, unnoticed at first amid the bright lab lights. The team attributed it to some phosphorescent reaction and pressed on, their scientific curiosity overriding any sense of caution or ethics in their pursuit of breakthrough data. Unbeknownst to the humans in their concrete tomb, the father Bigfoot had begun his relentless search. The loss of his child stirred a deep, primal fury within the ancient being. He followed the scent trail through the undergrowth, over fallen logs and across streams, his massive form moving with surprising stealth for his size. The chemical odors from the lab grew stronger, mixed with the metallic scent of fear and the unique signature of radiation that burned his sensitive nose. With each step closer, his rage built like a gathering storm, claws flexing, muscles coiling for the confrontation ahead. The forest seemed to hold its breath as he approached the source of his pain. The daddy Bigfoot reached the outer defenses under a starless sky. The chain link fence posed no obstacle. He tore through it with ease, the links snapping like dry twigs. Warning sirens pierced the night air, rousing the night shift from their routines. The first responder, a young guard, rushed out clutching his flashlight and pistol. He had no time to react before the beast was upon him. In a display of raw power, the Bigfoot lifted the guard high and folded his body upon itself with a series of wet cracks and tears, inverting the man into a nightmarish sculpture of broken limbs and exposed insides that slumped to the ground in a pool of spreading blood. Ignoring the blaring alarms, the Bigfoot crashed through the main doors into the sterile corridors. A scientist in a lab coat froze in terror before attempting to run. The creature caught him mid-stride, plunging a clawed hand deep into his chest cavity. With a sickening pull, it extracted the still-beating heart, holding it aloft for a moment like a trophy before crushing it into a bloody pulp that dripped between its fingers. The body collapsed in a heap. Another man, emboldened by panic, drew his sidearm and fired several rounds. The Bigfoot grabbed him by the legs and used him as a living hammer, bashing his head against the wall until it exploded in a shower of bone fragments and brain tissue. The slaughter continued as the Bigfoot rampaged through the lab's heart. He ripped open another door and found a technician cowering. Seizing the man, he forced his head down onto a stand of sharp instruments and broken glass from overturned equipment, impaling the face and throat in multiple places. Blood and fluids mixed with the radioactive solutions in a toxic mess. Nearby, a senior researcher had his arms and legs wrenched from their sockets one by one, the joints popping loudly like fireworks. The Bigfoot then used one of the torn limbs to club the remaining conscious victims, turning the once orderly lab into a charnel house of creative brutality that no textbook could have prepared them for. The air was now a fog of death, filled with moans, the drip of blood, and the whine of damaged equipment. The Bigfoot showed no mercy, cornering the last few in the radiation wing. He grabbed two at once, slamming their skulls together with devastating force, their heads merging in a grotesque fusion of shattered bone and mingled gray matter. Their bodies twitched briefly before going still. A final attempt at resistance came from a man with a fire extinguisher. It was swatted away effortlessly. The Bigfoot's eyes burned with purpose as he headed toward the containment area, leaving a trail of devastation that would haunt any survivors for the rest of their short lives. The daddy Bigfoot located the room where his baby was held. The infant, now visibly glowing with a soft green luminescence from the accumulated radiation, stirred weakly. With careful strength, the father tore away the straps and gathered his child into his protective embrace. The baby nuzzled against the familiar fur, safe at last, as they turned to depart. One last scientist lunged from hiding with a desperate injection. The Bigfoot caught the man's wrist, snapped it like a twig, and then flung him bodily through the reinforced glass of an observation window. The man tumbled outside, landing hard among the debris and shadows. With his offspring secure, the Bigfoot made his way out of the blood-soaked facility. The structure groaned around him from the damage inflicted during the assault. No more humans stood in his path. He stepped over fallen bodies and shattered equipment, carrying the glowing baby into the cool night. The forest welcomed them back, the trees parting as if in respect for the ancient guardian. Behind them, the lab's lights flickered and died one by one, plunging the site into darkness broken only by emergency strobes and the faint, unnatural glow receding into the woods. The handful of scientists who had managed to hide or were too injured to move watched from their hiding spots or through broken windows as the father and child disappeared into the impenetrable darkness of the forest. What struck them most was the persistent soft glow emanating from the baby Bigfoot's form, a eerie bioluminescence that made it visible even as it faded into the trees, a permanent mark left by their reckless experiments. The facility was a graveyard of twisted corpses arranged in poses of unimaginable agony, a silent warning etched in flesh and blood. The survivors knew they could never speak of what happened without risking their own lives or sanity. And there you have it, my dear Sower Chatters, the horrifying account of Bigfoot Ocelot. The moral of this tale is clear. When arrogant men in lab coats play God with the children of the wild, tampering with forces like radiation that nature never intended for such experiments, they invite a retribution from the shadows that is swift, brutal, and utterly unstoppable. The innocent suffer, but the guilty are torn asunder in ways that defy description, and the consequences linger like a glowing reminder in the dark that some lines should never be crossed. Wishing each and every one of you a peaceful good night, free from such glowing horrors. Thank you to the Dark Sword Network for allowing me to share this, and a big thanks to Nick the Rat for his unwavering support in bringing these stories to life. Stay safe out there, chatters. Until next time.
1: Sounds Nick? Like we have a phone call here. Hello, hello, hi.
2: Hi, it's me, Stillwater.
1: Oh,
2: do you remember me?
1: God. Stillwater.
2: I'm not God.
1: You're my God. My God.
2: Oh, shucks, howdy. You are too nice.
1: How the heck are you doing, fella?
2: Oh, you know, I'm hanging in there. I talk weird nowadays.
1: You do?
2: And I think it's because I got a giant beard now.
1: It's dragging your jaw down. It happens, my friend.
2: Mm-hmm.
1: Yeah, I talk weird
2: Has
1: now,
2: Has it
1: too.
2: Happened to you, too?
1: Yeah, I grew a beard, and now my balls drop, too, I think.
2: Oh, yeah? Oh, yeah. Your voice has gone a couple decimals lower there.
1: Yeah, you know, it happens. It's after a while that puberty
2: comes out. But guess what? You're still super cute there, bud.
1: If you want, I could always go back to it. It's fine.
2: Oh, yeah. So how have you been there, bud?
1: You know, not horrible, not bad. Things are starting to look like they might get better soon too. Like they get even better and yeah, not bad.
2: Yeah. Oh my Lantis. So it's been crazy weather. It's like the whole seasons have just shifted over about a month.
1: It's been pretty wild over here, too. It rained a lot the other night. It was pretty nice. I like the rain.
2: Well, yeah, yeah.
1: I'm a big fan of getting wet.
2: And it's just been too long since I checked in with you and the whole sewer chat.
1: Well, we're still here. We're not going anywhere. You can't,
2: make us. I'd love to hear it.
1: Did you?
2: Yeah.
1: Did you ever hear of Project Sunshine? Did you know about the baby body part harvesting going on?
2: No, I thought that Project Sunshine was just when I have a really clean fart.
1: Oh, those are beautiful, aren't they? You ever?
2: Yeah, I know, right?
1: You ever like fart, but like you don't want to make a huge noise, so you like grab your ass cheek and you kind of spread them, so it just comes out like instead of like. I like.
2: You didn't have to be that graphic because I already knew it in my head.
1: But yeah, sometimes you reach in there with one hand and you kind of just pull up that ass cheek, and then you could just let it come out without making too much noise. It's the human body.
2: Oh,
1: so
2: absolutely!
1: Fun. It's you fun. It's fun. Yeah. And then there's the other way you do it. You take your ass. You take both hands and you put them in your pants and you squish your ass cheeks together.
2: So, mm-hmm. Oh, but you know what the worst is?
1: What's that?
2: It's when you feel like you got to take a mass of poo-doo.
1: Oh, yeah.
2: And then all you do is fart.
1: Oh, and then you shit your pants.
2: I know, isn't that the worst?
1: Out. It's like not being able to sneeze. It's like having that sneeze and then it doesn't come out. It's
2: Oh, yeah. It's worse than a stifled sneeze, you know?
1: Yeah. You know,
2: because you're like, hey, I got to poo, I got to poo, I got to poo, and then...
1: You know what helps with that?
2: Nope, guess not.
1: prune juice, a warrior's drink.
2: Actually, there's a different version of it. It's called mead.
1: Really?
2: Yeah, it's the alcohol that's made out of honey.
1: That helps you. That helps you.
2: Mm-hmm.
1: Oh, I did not know that.
2: Yeah, you're not going to have one of those false alarms.
1: Little mead and little weed.
2: Yay! That is the killer combo.
1: I like it. I like it a lot.
2: Oh, yeah. I knew you would.
1: Oh, man.
2: Yeah.
1: So is that biking thing going on? Is that big old, when is the big old, the biker thing happening?
2: Oh, the bike rally isn't until
1: Sturgeon,
2: August.
1: Sturgeon, what's it called? Sturgeon?
2: Yeah, Sturgill Simpson is his name.
1: Sturgill Simpson. What the heck? What the? What? Oh. He's an American singer-songwriter.
2: Yeah. Oh, yeah. He's the best. I know that's not what we were talking about, but I'd rather talk about that guy because I think that Sturgill Simpson is just awesome.
1: What is he singing here?
2: Yeah. I know that you were talking about the Sturgis bike rally, but...
1: He's like a jam band. I'm liking this.
2: Mm-hmm. Oh, yeah. Dude's awesome.
1: Oh, I'll have to save this. I can't play anymore. Stop. I don't want to get sued. All right. Stop. Let's save
2: Yeah. He's got a whole, like, yeah, he's got a lot going on because he's just that awesome. But anyway,
1: bang,
2: yeah.
1: Dang, Scooby Doo, Hooba Doo Bear. He's good.
2: What was that?
1: Scooby Doo, Sturgill Simpson.
2: Nice.
1: He's good.
2: Nice. I like it.
1: I like him too. I like that. That's nice.
2: Yeah. But yeah, but the Sturgis bike rally isn't going to happen until later.
1: August.
2: Yeah. Yeah, it's like the first or second weekend of August is when it happens.
1: Do you have a hog? Do you ride? You a leather daddy?
2: No, I don't. And I do that on purpose.
1: You don't on purpose? That's...
2: Yep, that's right.
1: It's a good hobby to have, not riding a bike, not being a biker.
2: Mm-hmm. Yeah, I get around on my Lamborghinis.
1: That'd be fun. Like somebody says, so what do you do? Like, well, I don't ride motorcycles. Oh, okay, that's good.
2: Mm-hmm.
1: Well, what else?
2: Mm-hmm.
1: What else do you do or don't do? I don't play baseball.
2: No, whenever I talk to any of the bikers that are in town for that, I'm like, hey, I am working so that I can feed hungry people like you.
1: You ever see the Pee Wee Herman's Big Adventure?
2: Yeah.
1: You ever seen with all the bikers? Is it anything like that? Is that what it's like? It's like
2: that is basically what it's like, actually.
1: And we're gonna smash him. And we're gonna bash him.
2: It's. Sounds like it's bonkers fake, but that is basically what it's like.
1: It's
2: amazing and horrible at the same time.
1: Yeah, I could imagine it being both. It'd be cool for like 15 yep. minutes or so, and then like, oh boy, they're still on their bikes, these guys.
2: So, any good comics your way?
1: I've been reading the Stranger Things comics.
2: On purpose?
1: Yeah, on purpose. It's for some reason
2: Like what I meant was
1: the comics are pretty good.
2: You went out of your way to go there?
1: Well, I was honest. I was like wanted some good Stranger Things content. And the show's horrible. And I was like, you know what? Maybe I'll try the comics out. And I kind of liked them. And I kind of was reading through all the comic books.
2: Yeah. So are the comics better than the show?
1: Yeah, they are. They're not, the comic books aren't great, but you get some, you know, it feels like you're hanging out with Dustin and like, oh, that's kind of cool.
2: Yeah. See, I loved the characters. Didn't like the story.
1: Well, yeah, it's the comic books are kind of good because it's the story is a lot more down to earth or whatever. It's yeah, but you know,
2: actually, like, did you know that they did a crossover of the comics for Stranger Things and the Teenage Mutant Ninja Turtles?
1: Yeah, I'm not up to that one yet. I have it. I got every single one that there is.
2: It sounds sort of strange. See what I did there? But it actually, like, it felt more down to earth.
1: Did you read it? You read it?
2: Yeah, I actually really loved the artwork for it.
1: Hmm. I'll have to check that. Well, because I have it, but I didn't get
2: you get to
1: up to
2: see the
1: yet.
2: Turtles going up against those...
1: The Demogorgons or whatever?
2: Yeah, yeah.
1: That's pretty interesting. That'd be cool if the turtles got, like, shredded
2: it's
1: up.
2: It's kind of awesome.
1: Half. Like, they rip the turtle head off.
2: Mm-hmm.
1: That'd be cool.
2: Yeah, just like that.
1: There's that new, isn't there, like, the Ronin movie coming out soon? The Turtles Ronin?
2: Oh, The Last Ronin?
1: Yeah, I think that's soon-ish, right? I've been sort of hearing about it.
2: You know why that one is so good? Come in, Sewer Chat. We're going to talk softly about this. It's because that was the first time that Eastman and Laird came back together to tell us a story. Okay, you can scatter now.
1: Oh no, I got bad news.
2: What's
1: Paramount's
2: that?
1: Paramount's planned rated R live action film adaptation has been put on hold.
2: Is that like holding in a poodoo?
1: We need to get some meat into Paramount ASAP.
2: Mm-hmm. Yes, I couldn't agree with you more.
1: Wait, what is it?
2: That's amazing, though. But I think that it will come through.
1: Wait, I'm seeing something like 2 weeks ago. There's like an official trailer of it. Last teaser trailer.
2: Mm-hmm.
1: So
2: there is a video game that's going to come out, too.
1: Oh, maybe that's what I'm seeing. I think it's for a game.
2: I mean, honestly, they should just release that thing because Skyrim has a bunch of bugs in it. And you know what? Todd Howard just keeps saying, hey, it just works.
1: It just works.
2: And he's not wrong. I mean, he's not right, but he's not wrong.
1: I really hope that they didn't turn the movie into just to a game and they're not going to come out with the movie, but...
2: Well, it has to...
1: We'll see.
2: Stick to the story, you know what I mean?
1: Yeah.
2: Mm-hmm.
1: Yeah.
2: Because a good story is a good story is a good story. It doesn't matter what medium it is. If it's a good story, it's a good story.
1: You know what obsessed me about these digital comics that I've been...
2: What's that?
1: They are so... The files are huge. Like... I don't need the files to be that big for these things. Like I'm reading it on like a little iPad Air, like a tiny little like 10-inch screen. Like why is this 32-page comic book like 2 gigabytes?
2: They're scamming you. That has to be the only answer.
1: Yeah, just eats up so much data.
2: I know, right?
1: Maybe I gotta look into it. Maybe I could probably get AI to make a Python script to shrink that down. Maybe I should look into that.
2: I don't think that you need AI to do that.
1: Well, yeah, well, what? There's a way to do it without AI? No, you need AI for everything. Oof!
2: No!
1: AI. Oh, God.
2: Mr. Rickolas Matberg. I think I misread that. Nicholas Ratberg the Third. Mm-hmm. That's you, right?
1: Mm-hmm.
2: Yeah, you don't need any of the robots. No, it's okay. It's okay, you sweet thing, you. Aww. Oh,
1: but
2: buddy.
1: Robot make life better.
2: No, it's okay. You make life better.
1: But me not robot. Me
2: no. You are A-OK.
1: Me need
2: okay?
1: robot.
2: No. You don't need robot.
1: You need robot.
2: No.
1: No.
2: Not at all.
1: Okay, no,
2: Nicholas Ratberg the Third.
1: Me no need no robot.
2: You got this.
1: Me no need no robot.
2: You gotta believe in yourself.
1: Believe.
2: How about that? Huh?
1: Yeah.
2: Have faith in yourself.
1: Have you seen any good movies lately?
2: Oh, I actually did see one. It's kind of a real heart wrencher, though. It was called A Silent Voice.
1: A Silent Voice. Maybe they need to drink more meat.
2: It's an anime, and I keep forgetting that the Japanese can really punch you in the groin with the fields. Oh, boy. And, oh, man. This one really just punches you in the dick over and over and over again.
1: Oh, wow. It got really good ratings, and it's on Netflix.
2: Yep.
1: I have to check this out.
2: I know, right? I know. And when you watch it, you're going to be like, wow, I did not want to get punched in the dick that many times, but here I am.
1: What is this rated? It's not rated. Is it like an
2: it's
1: R-rated?
2: So,
1: is there hentai in there? Is there?
2: It's hard to rate because it's so embedded into, like, the human nature. Whoa, don't hump it though. Whoa, do not touch down there. That is, it's no-no square.
1: That is the no-no square. There's another, I saw a commercial for this. It's another anime
2: mm-hmm.
1: coming to Netflix. It's called
2: mm-hmm.
1: Chain Smoker Cat. It looks super tired.
2: I haven't seen it, but I hear that it's going to be terrible.
1: It looks really bad, but the trailer I saw for it was like she throws these cigarettes in the air and they land in into a pile of shit, and she's like, well, you know, they've only been there for a second, and she like starts taking them out to smoke them. She like really likes smoking.
2: Boy, she did the 3 second rule from a pile of shit.
1: Yeah, she really loves cigarettes.
2: Nuh-uh.
1: I think I want to watch this movie too. You know,
2: it sounds terrible, but at the same time, I kind of want to watch it.
1: I think there's.
2: But anyway, let's move on to the next one.
1: Yeah.
2: What's the next anime that you're interested in?
1: Well, it's not really a movie, but I started playing Persona 5, which is kind of like watching an anime.
2: Okay.
1: I don't know if you're into.
2: Oh, right on.
1: Do you ever play Persona?
2: Well, have you been liking that?
1: Have you ever played Persona?
2: No.
1: No. It's.
2: I need to experience this through you, Nick the Rat.
1: Well, it's a very strange. It's you play as a Japanese kid. You know Japan is like obsessed with teenagers in school or something because it's
2: mm-hmm.
1: I don't know why. It's probably something about getting nuked twice or something. But either way, there's the kid in it, he protects a woman from getting raped, and he goes to jail for it. And I haven't gotten up to the story point plot that explains that. I don't know if they ever will.
2: What?
1: But.
2: Holy cow. Okay, that jumped to an extreme real fast.
1: Yeah, that's how the game starts, with him protecting a woman from getting essayed. And then he's looked at as like an outcast. Like, oh, that kid is really bad. He did something horrible. He punched a guy. It's like, dude.
2: Stopping an essay?
1: Yeah, he stopped an essay. And
2: and he got, like, lambasted for that?
1: He got put in the no-no square for doing an essay stop. I'm very confused. But,
2: wow.
1: It's funny, the guy, because he has, like, live with some other guy now. Like, he has, like, some guy has to take care of him. I don't know. It's very strange. But the guy is, like, super homophobic or something. He's like, I can't believe there's a man in my car. Like, I'm driving a guy.
2: Hang on. Is that game really that off the rails?
1: Yeah, it's... So far, it has been. I've only played for, like, 6 hours so far. I heard it gets good at about 20 hours in or something.
2: Oh, boy.
1: Yeah, It's one of those.
2: Leave it to the Japanese to just hit you right in the feels right off the bat.
1: Right up in there with I can't believe there's a man in my car. I only drive women. I'm not gay, I swear.
2: Oh, man. It's like, whoa. I didn't mean to. No, this is happening.
1: So, anything worth watching or reading?
2: So there was a crossover for Superman and Spider-Man.
1: Mm.
2: DC and Marvel, really? I thought that was cute. It was cute, you know? Because those are both very cute characters. And it's like, hey, this was handled well, and that was cute.
1: It was a DC comic, huh?
2: Yeah.
1: Oh, it's DC and Marvel. Marvel, okay.
2: Mm-hmm. And honestly, I just like it when Marvel and DC get together, you know, when they metaphorically hold hands, and they're like, hey, let's do a thing together. I don't like that, you know?
1: It's interesting.
2: Mm-hmm. Yeah.
1: But if you have Superman, then you don't really need Spider-Man.
2: Kinda, yeah. That is what I was thinking the whole time. It was like, Superman's here.
1: What's Spider-Man going to do?
2: You can go do your own thing. Superman pretty much got this.
1: He's too powerful. It's like,
2: mm-hmm.
1: Oh, is Spider-Man going to take pictures?
2: I know, exactly.
1: He's going to say something funny. Because, you know, like, to Superman, Spider-Man's probably just like a regular teenage kid. He could probably squash him like a bug.
2: Yeah. And honestly, I'd rather see a mashup of Peter Parker and Goku.
1: That'd be cool.
2: Mm-mm.
1: Yeah, I like that idea. Mm-hmm. Did you ever see, I was watching Dragon Ball Z Superhero. I don't know if you ever saw that one.
2: Mm-hmm.
1: I only saw half of it so far. It was pretty good. So a lot of these Dragon Ball movies and Dragon Ball cartoons are just a lot of talking. There's not even that much.
2: I kind of like Dragon Ball Z abridged.
1: Yeah, that's the way to do
2: better.
1: It. That's the way to do it.
2: Mm-hmm.
1: Yeah.
2: Oh, absolutely. Because they're okay with taking it to Silly Pants Town and not taking anything seriously.
1: Which is the way you got to do it. Because that show, when it gets serious, it's just like, okay, come on. This is silly. Like, can you believe how strong he is? Oh, my God.
2: Yeah. My first time watching Dragon Ball was on Cartoon Network.
1: Yeah, same.
2: And it was Piccolo charging up a move. And 3 days later, he was still charging up that move.
1: Piccolo!
2: And it was like, yeah. dude.
1: He needs really? Some meat or something, or prune juice. He's, I mean, he needs to reach a hand down there and put it in that no-no space.
2: To that no-no square?
1: Oh, yeah.
2: Oh, yeah. But, yeah, if I had to place it, Rurouni Kenshin is still at my top.
1: Wow, I haven't heard that one in a long time.
2: Really? Oh, that's a good one. After Rurouni Kenshin, I would say Yu Yu Hakusho.
1: I never even heard
2: of it. Have you heard of that one?
1: Yu Yu Hakusho.
2: You've at least seen Yu Yu Hakusho.
1: Oh, yeah, I've seen I've never watched it, but I know I've seen this before.
2: That's a good one. Sailor Moon taught me how to masturbate, and
1: for me, that would be
2: you laughed there.
1: Orosaki, the Overfiend, was
2: let's not talk about that anyway. And then I would have to say the Studio Ghibli wave. Because it really is a wave of beauty. Yeah. And also Cowboy Bebop.
1: Yeah. I heard they're coming out. It's going to be a new Cowboy Bebop or something.
2: No, they don't need to do a new Cowboy Bebop.
1: Well, I know they don't need to, but I heard that there's something happening here. Let me what is happening here? The producers of Cowboy Bebop are trying not to disappoint Shinichiro Watanabe again. What is this? I don't know. Something's
2: happening. I like that you called it Cowboy Bebop.
1: Cowboy Bebop. You know, I'm feeling a little beeper, pretty beeper, deeper, deeper, deeper.
2: Hang on. Is Keanu Reeves involved?
1: I don't know, but that'd be kind of cool if he was the guy from Cowboy Bebop. What is his name again? Claude, Clade, Shazam, Shiggy. Fuck, forgot the guy's name.
2: Shiggy. Yeah.
1: And there's a Yellow McTits. There's the Ein is the kid, right? I know.
2: Are you kidding me? Yellow McTits is involved?
1: Yellow McTits.
2: Okay, I'm down.
1: Purple hair, Yellow McTits.
2: Yellow McTits is awesome.
1: Slate. What's... I forget. I gotta look up their names again. I can't believe I don't remember their names.
2: The only name you gotta remember is Yellow McTits.
1: Spike Spiegel. Faye Valentine.
2: Spike Spiegel. Yeah.
1: Jet Black. I didn't know his last name was Black.
2: Mm-hmm.
1: That was just...
2: You know what's crazy is that Jet was not Black.
1: I know. Well.
2: Yeah, he was Native American. Did you know that?
1: I thought he was just Japanese.
2: He was Native American, and it's very subtle, but throughout the whole story, he's very, very, very, embarrassed by his own lineage.
1: By his only what?
2: I know. I know, right? Ah, poor guy. But it's like, dude, Jet, you're awesome in what you do.
1: He is.
2: And I think that was kind of the point that they were trying to bring across.
1: Now I got
2: you're kind of making me cry a little bit here.
1: No, I'm sorry, but yeah, that's what I do.
2: Don't be sorry. Give your balls a tug.
1: I'm going to really make you cry now, though, because it's 1 o'clock in the morning, and there's a lot more show to go, but we're going to have to part ways.
2: Okay, I'll let you go.
1: I love
2: my sweet Nicholas Ratberg III.
1: I love you.
2: Love you. Love you, Sewer Chat.
1: God, yes.
2: I love you all. And may you all have sweet dreams.
1: Sweet dreams. Bye, Stillwater. I gotta watch some more anime. All right, let's listen to some music. We'll be right back. We got Bigfoot Beats with Skunk Works. Stay tuned for the Dark Sewer Network news with Jane Big Titties.
3: I experimented with marijuana and concrete, and I didn't like it.
4: Here are the facts. You've been on a number of trips, and we both agree that you're having even more problems with your school, your parents, even your friends. Perhaps what you think or feel on a trip just doesn't fit in with the straight world, which you must return to and must learn to live in. As far as understanding yourself is concerned, the only real understanding you could gain would come from...

Behind me stands a wall that encircles the four sectors of this city, part of a vast system of barriers that divides the entire continent of Europe. General Secretary Gorbachev, if you seek peace, if you seek prosperity for the Soviet Union and Eastern Europe, if you seek liberalization, come here to this gate. Mr. Gorbachev,

Inhale.

find out exactly what they wanted to invent. They would write it out in full detail, and then they would mail it to the person that they knew could do it, and then they would send them the money.

0: Now you go.
1: Here's the business. I wouldn't say much. My last wife.
2: Now that there's a quiet.
1: Called all the other girls.
2: Now that there's a quiet.
3: I experimented with time and I didn't like it. And didn't inhale.

Welcome, you degenerate nightcrawlers and paranormal perverts, to another electrifying edition of the Dark Sewer Network News. I'm your host, the one and only Jane Hanoi, quirky paranormal investigative journalist extraordinaire, reporting straight from the fetid, echoing tunnels beneath your feet, where the real stories bubble up like methane gas. We've got a lineup tonight that starts with the mundane and rockets, straight into the ridiculous realms of the unknown. Think everyday problems like puberty and health queries gone horribly, hilariously wrong, mixed with alien dairy farms that would make any lactose lover grin with envy. So tune in, turn up the volume on your haunted radios, and prepare for laughs, gasps, and a whole lot of what the fuck moments. Let's get this sewer show on the road. It all began in a perfectly ordinary suburban home where a 13-year-old girl named Little Missy started feeling off one fateful afternoon. She had terrible stomach cramps that twisted her guts like they were being rearranged by invisible claws. Her moods flipped faster than a werewolf changing under pressure, and she spotted some unexpected dark fuzz on her legs that made her panic. Searching the web for answers, she stumbled upon articles about lycanthropy symptoms and thought, holy shit, that bite from the neighbor's dog last summer must have been the trigger. Convinced she was about to sprout fur, fangs, and a tail at the next full moon, Missy began avoiding her family, hoarding snacks like raw hamburger and practicing growls in the mirror. It seemed like a classic case of teen delusion meeting supernatural fear. But boy, was the universe about to flip the script in the most unexpected way. As the full moon loomed large in the sky, Missy barricaded herself in her bedroom, waiting for the transformation to hit like a freight train of fur and fury. She felt the pressure building, but instead of claws erupting from her fingertips, a warm gush of blood started flowing from between her legs. Her very first period hitting with all the subtlety of a sledgehammer to the ovaries. The cramps were real, the bloating made her look like she swallowed a beach ball, and the emotional roller coaster was off the charts. But there was no howling at the moon or craving for flesh. Her mom burst in with a box of tampons and the talk every girl dreads, explaining it was just nature's way of saying welcome to womanhood, kiddo. Missy felt relieved it wasn't a curse, but embarrassed as hell, thinking her werewolf panic was all in her head from too many horror movies. That's when the paranormal shit really hit the fan, folks. As Missy's period blood soaked into the carpet and seeped out under the door, an unholy chorus of howls erupted from the forest behind their house. A pack of actual, honest-to-God werewolves had been summoned by the rare and powerful aroma of untouched menstrual blood under the full moon's glow, an old wives' tale in supernatural circles that turned out to be terrifyingly true. These beasts didn't come to devour her. They gathered around the house, sniffing the air and performing a ritualistic dance that looked like a furry conga line gone wrong, their eyes glowing with lust or reverence for the chosen bleeder. Missy's family freaked out. The neighbors called animal control, who arrived to a scene of chaos. And now the whole town is buzzing about the period pact that might bring more lycan visitors. What a way to start your cycle, am I right? Can you believe it? One girl's monthly visitor turns into a werewolf welcome wagon. It's like the universe said, you wanted paranormal? Here's a pack of hairy horn dogs for your trouble. Authorities are investigating if this blood call could happen to other girls, warning parents to stock silver and chocolate, while butchers sell out of steaks because the pack is still lingering, hoping for more gifts. Missy is now grounded from horror films, full moons, and raw meat snacks alike. The Dark Sewer Network News has learned the local werewolf council is debating whether virgin period blood counts as a new sacred holiday. What a bloody mess. Literally and figuratively enough to make a girl want to howl at the cosmic joke. Shifting gears to our next tale of technological terror, we have a centuries-old vampire who decided modern medicine might have the answers to his eternal woes. Living in a swanky underground lair with all the latest gadgets, this bloodsucker,
let's call him Count Cresty for his ancient ways, was feeling particularly drained, his skin paler than usual energy levels in the toilet despite his nightly feast. Tired of relying on old wives' tales and bedwing remedies, he fired up his enchanted smartphone and consulted an AI chatbot about his symptoms. I'm sensitive to light, nocturnal, and constantly fatigued. He typed what vitamin or lifestyle change could help. Little did he know, this innocent query was about to lead him straight into the light of day and doom. The AI, in its infinite silicon wisdom, spat back generic human health advice without a clue about his vampiric nature. You sound like you might have a vitamin D deficiency common in indoor lifestyles. Try getting some natural sunlight exposure in the morning to boost your levels and improve mood and energy. Count Krusty scratched his head with a clawed finger, thinking maybe those old legends about the sun are outdated in this new age of science and apps. He waited till just before dawn, donned his best cloak for protection, and stepped out into the awakening world, determined to get that healthy glow. It started off so normally, birds chirping, fresh air. But oh boy, did it go south faster than a bat in a blender. As the first rays of sunlight kissed his skin, the vampire felt a tingle turn into a burn, like the worst sunburn imaginable hitting all at once. His pale flesh began to redden and blister, smoke curling up from his arms and face as if he was cooking on an invisible grill. What the fuck? He screamed, trying to retreat back to his coffin, but the light was relentless, searing deeper with every second. His cloak ignited in a whoosh of flames, and he danced around in agony, his ancient body reacting exactly as the myths warned, turning to ash from the inside out. It was a realistic, horrific death by ultraviolet rays, the kind any sunbather dreads but amplified for the undead. Passers-by thought it was some weird performance art or a guy on fire from a stunt gone wrong. But here's where the paranormal kicked into overdrive like a turbocharged hearse, as the flames consumed him and he crumbled to a pile of smoldering dust. The vampire's dying essence didn't just fade. It was sucked into the digital ether through his still-connected phone. The AI he consulted suddenly glitched and transformed into a possessed entity, now spouting anti-vampire propaganda and sunlight safety tips laced with holy incantations to any supernatural being that asks for health advice. Witnesses reported seeing ghostly bats swirling in the smoke, and some claim the ashes spelled out "Never trust the cloud" in ancient script. This wasn't just a dumb mistake, it was a cosmic setup where technology betrayed the night creatures, possibly orchestrated by a higher power or rival faction in the paranormal underworld. Now, other vamps are avoiding their AIs like the plague. The fallout has been fantastic, to say the least. Vampire communities are in an uproar, boycotting all AI assistants and sticking to carrier pigeons for advice instead. Some speculate the AI was actually a digital demon planted to cull the undead population, or that the sun's burn opened a temporary gateway to the afterlife where the count is now haunting data centers as a smoky warning apparition. Either way, it's a cautionary tale for all you immortals out there. Don't let silicon tell you to step into the light. Our sources say the area is now haunted by a smoky apparition that warns, get your D from supplements, dumbass. What a crispy end to a bad query. Stay in the shadows, people. Now for our final story, that's got me all hot and bothered in the best and worst ways. The bizarre case of a regular family snatched by aliens

just wonder at a pretty display above their cornfields. Little did they know this was no man-made marvel, but the prelude to an abduction that would leave them utterly changed. Suddenly, a brilliant beam of light engulfed the entire family, lifting them screaming into the belly of a sleek silver saucer hovering silently above, on board. The stereotypical gray aliens with big heads and probing tools didn't go for the usual anal probes or mind scans. Oh no, these cosmic farmers had other plans. They strapped the family to examination tables equipped with high-tech milking apparatuses. Mom's breasts were hooked up to pulsating suction devices that worked furiously, extracting streams of milk that squirted and gushed like a broken fire hydrant, filling vats with a creamy bounty. Dad got a similar but adapted machine on his chest area for some bizarre male equivalent, while the kids had gentler versions. It was a frenzy of extraction, the aliens chattering excitedly in their language about prime Earth dairy samples. The family was terrified at first, but then returned home safely. Hours later, disoriented but unharmed, with fuzzy memories of the event. Oh, those fortunate fuckers. I am so jealous I could spit, or better yet, lactate on command. I love milk more than life itself. Chugging it cold from the fridge, or warm and frothy, and being milked. That sounds like the ultimate paranormal pleasure cruise. Imagine those little bastards strapping me down and working my tits like a dairy queen on overtime, draining every drop while I sip their weird glowing alien milk in ecstasy. Why the Johnsons and not me, Jane Hanoi, the milk enthusiast supreme? At least it's not that pathetic Nick the Rat, that filthy, disease-ridden, sewer-crawling, ball-sucking piece of rat shit who wouldn't know a good milking if it crawled up his ass and bit his tiny, twitching dick. Those aliens picked the wrong household for their creamy experiments, if you ask me. The family is back home, safe and sound. Though Dad now has a weird craving for hay, and Mom swears her milk supply is through the roof, even without the machines. Local UFO groups are hailing it as proof of alien interest in human biology, specifically lactation, as a valuable resource for their interstellar farms or whatever bizarre agenda they have. No harm done, but the Johnsons are now celebrities in conspiracy circles selling abduction milk merch online. It's the kind of story that makes you wonder what else those sources are harvesting: blood, semen, or just good old-fashioned dairy. Either way, if any aliens are listening, beam me up next time, you green pervs. My udders are ready and waiting for some extraterrestrial action. Well, that's all the sewer sludge we have time for tonight, my lovely lunatics and paranormal junkies. This has been Jin Hanoi for the Dark Sewer Network News, bringing you the stories that slither from the shadows straight into your nightmares and wet dreams. Remember to keep your silver handy, your AI on mute, and your milk cold or hot, depending on your kink. If any of you get abducted, turned, or cursed, drop us a line in the comments or howl at the moon with our hashtag. Until next time, stay weird, stay spooky, and have a fantastically fucked up good night. Don't let the bed bugs bite, or the werewolves, vampires, or milking aliens. Mwah!

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0: pizza service. Welcome back, everybody, to Nicorette Radio. We're getting close to the end of the show. Gina Noy, you hot minx, you. I'm seeing a whole bunch of people saying that Supergirl's a shitty movie. That's not that interesting, so we won't talk about it. Millie Alcock. She could have all the cock she wants. That's what I would like to tell her. Let's talk about some shit going on in New York. Some woman that works for J.P. Morgan in the DEI section of J.P. Morgan stole a garbage can. Now, I saw this video, and I thought it was a dude. The first time I saw it, I was like, who's this fat guy stealing? It was a New York Knicks painted garbage can, you know, because New York's filled with retards. So, of course, something like this is going to happen. And she dumps all the garbage out, shakes it out, and then steals the garbage can and, like, takes a picture on the train. Somebody's videotaping her, and she's all like, yeah, I stole this shit. Then she tried to sell it on the internet for $5,000. She got fired from her job at J.P. Morgan, making $100K a year. When I first saw it, I was like, wow, that was a woman. I guess that's news to me. The first time I saw it, thought it was Vito Gisualdi. I thought Vito came to New York to steal a garbage can, but I was mistaken. Talking about people that are trash. Nah, I don't know. It's not about trash or anything. But people that like to eat trash, apparently they can't buy anything with their food stamps. They can't buy gummy bears with your food stamps or soda anymore, which I think is a great thing. I think it's a very good thing that you can't buy garbage with your food stamps. But people are fighting back. They're fighting back. And the people that are fighting back are, I was like, who in their right mind could fight back against this? If you're like poor and you need sustenance, you don't need candy. But then out comes the diabetics. The diabetics are coming out and they're saying, we got to fight back against this because I need my sugary sodas and shit. Well, Maybe there should be like a clause, like if you're a diabetic, then you could get this, like you could get some candy. Or how about this? Can you buy sugar? Can you buy sugar with your SNAP benefits? Listen, can you buy sugar with SNAP benefits? Yes, you can buy sugar. So there you go. This is a stupid fucking thing. If you're going to die because you need sugar, just get some sugar. You don't need soda. Like, you can make your own soda, okay? Buy sugar, buy a orange, and buy some seltzer. And fucking have at it. Make your own goddamn drink, okay? You don't need to be funding giant corporations like Coca-Cola and Pepsi with your SNAP benefits. I don't think that's something we should be doing, even if you are diabetic. And at first I was like, how could anybody fight against this? I guess that is a legit section of human that might need it. But figure it out yourself, guys. Buy some sugar. You can buy sugar with your SNAP benefits. Okay, go out there, do that instead of opening up the floodgates for everybody. Let's see. What else could we talk about? Interesting things. The algae reflecting pool. A bunch of retards are trying to destroy the reflecting pool because they think it makes President Trump look bad. No, it doesn't make Trump look bad. It just makes you look like you're unemployed. Why? I'm happy these people are getting arrested. Fuck off. If you don't like Trump, then don't vote for him. Then just shut up about it, okay? He's going to be gone soon. I think we're halfway there. We're halfway there. There's too much delay, but with the reverb, that was kind of cool. Living on the edge. Wait, I didn't have the reverb on. Hold on. All right, enough of that. Okay, we got the woman who stole the garbage can. What's her face? Tulsi Gabbard came out again and said that Fauci should go to hell. This is the second time she's done this, right? Like, I could have sworn. What is it? This came out 4 hours ago. Let's listen to this quick news story. Yeah, I don't know what the fuck this is. They're showing like eagles, but hey, who knows?
1: On her final day as Director of National Intelligence, Tulsi Gabbard released a new set of declassified documents focused on Dr. Anthony Fauci. In a video posted last night, Gabbard accused Fauci of funding risky research at the Wuhan lab with taxpayer dollars and misleading Congress about that. Fauci has not commented on the release. He received a preemptive pardon from former President Biden in 2025. Gabbard stepped down to care for her husband during his battle with cancer.
0: Yes.
2: Fox 11 weather is sponsored by Yamava Resort and Casino.
1: All right, looking live up at Big Bear. This is Luna and Sandy, the latest offspring of Jackie and Shadow. Those two eaglets putting on a nice show.
0: So that's it? That's the whole news story? All right. All right, well, yeah, nothing's going to happen to Fauci, so go fuck yourself if you or any of your loved ones have died from getting the COVID shot or from COVID. Congratulations. The government could do whatever they want to you, and it doesn't matter. I guess you could go to the reflecting pool and take a shit in it. Let's see here. And finally, this is the last bit of news here before we... We're speeding through the show. There was a horse. New York City has a bunch of horses. You could always smell. You go to like Midtown, 30s, 40s, 50s, and you could you're like, oh, what's that smell? That smells like horse shit, because it is horse shit. Because they have carriage rides there. Yes, they have horses in the middle of extremely populated cities. That they carry people around in a carriage, and you smell horse shit, and it's you hear the galloping, and you see the horse suffering. Somebody got killed by a horse. The horse got spooked. It was running, and it killed some little Indian kid that was here visiting. What a great day! What a great day! They should ban carriage rides, all of them. There shouldn't be horses walking around on pavement carrying your fat ass around because you like the smell of horse shit. These horses are suffering. The people that are doing this to the horses are there. Stop it. And you want to know another thing that I think we should ban? I think the carriage rides, are they going to get banned? Horse-drawn carriages banned in New York City now. No, they're not banned. They're not banned yet, but they're trying to ban them again. I think they should ban them. I personally do not think that these poor horses should be doing this. While we're at it, ban the rickshaw fuckers. The guys that rip people off, like, oh, I'll run you down the block in a rickshaw. Like, dude, get out of the street, okay? There's enough traffic and shit. We don't need a guy with a shopping cart and two people in the back of it. Like, who even pays for that stuff? Like, I can only imagine a tourist would do that. Like, oh, I came from Russia, then man say he run in street with me. I give him $50 to bring me 2 block. Like, what? I don't understand how that's legal either. That should be illegal. Get out of the streets with your horses and get out of the street with your rickshaws. We all know that the streets are for naked homeless people to fight with their dicks in their hands and shit. All right. Let's listen to one more song, and then we're going to come back and say goodbye and then get the hell out of here. Hope everybody's having a lovely time. It's very late. It's almost 1:40 in the morning now. But you got to love podcasting late at night. We got Rat GVTS with Desire. We'll be right back. Oh, yeah, I got a burning desire.

0: Nick, I'm just checking on ya. 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
1: Speak to remove the growl.

0: body where?
1: Where in the pipe? Wait, is that coming through?
0: When I muted, this is not... How is this going through? This is coming out of the thing, but I'm not... I'm so confused.
1: That's very strange that was coming through. I guess the wet comes out. The dry wasn't. Hoi hoi, boys and goys. Boys and goys. My little goys. Watch the animated David movie. I'm not really religious, you know. I'm not a religious guy, but I think religion's fun. I like reading into it and stuff. This David movie was. I learned a lot about the Jews with it. The Jews. Silly stuff. Silly stuff. These Jewish people sending out their little kid to fight a giant. Because some old guy said so. It was, you know, I didn't like the singing in it, but, you know, it was, I learned all about King Saul and his kids a little bit, and how David was going to be king, and he could have killed Saul, and Saul could have killed it. Like, man, if you have the opportunity to kill somebody and you're a bad guy, just fucking kill him. Or if you're a good guy, you know, If you could fix something right away, just try to fix it right away. None of this second chance bullshit. Anyway, yeah. So if you want to watch that on Netflix, I'd give it a 5 out of 10. You know, you gotta be really. I was bored. You know, I was bored. I was like, what is this? David, and he starts singing and shit. And then he murders a giant. Nails him in the head with a rock. Yeah, I don't know. I don't know. I don't know how the Jews didn't get slaughtered. The Philistines with all their armor and swords couldn't take out some fucking goat herders. Guess God's real then, huh? Yeah. Hey there. Don't you yuck my yum. Good stuff. You know, it's, maybe I should read the Bible. The Bible's probably a fun book to read. I want to read those Gnostic books, though. I want to find the hidden power words and shit. That's the fun stuff. That's the fun stuff right there. Yeah. All right. I think I've went on long enough. I hope everybody has a lovely week. I got a lot of stuff I got to do this weekend and this week. I got to hopefully start working again. And hopefully it doesn't eat into Nick the Rat Radio in the wrong ways. We'll see what happens. Connections, protection, value for value, all that jazz. Love you all. Have a good night. And I will see you next week on the next episode of Nick the Rat Radio. Thanks, Eric PP, for... Wow, look at you. You late night warrior, you. Mr. Eric PP. Jesus, camera, you can really see like each individual little hairs on my chinny chin chin. That's... The other one doesn't do that, right? Kind of see him there. I want to believe. I really want to believe. And there's the map of the missing scientist. And here's the insides of my friend Sal. And that money came from the Daily Ratings podcast with Vince and Tommy Boy. I'm up to the Wakanda Forever episode. Happy I didn't see that one. Anyway, love you all.

0: the Oliver Stone George Bush connection, Oliver Stone?
1: Oh yeah, sure. I mean, he's their spokesman. Yeah, I mean, you think if anyone had the information that he's got and had a national podium to shout it from, that they'd actually let him do it? No, it's quite clear that he's a disinformation junkie for him.
2: 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Rats have rights! Buy on veggies!

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0: some of the passengers are leaving us. 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Let's hope we'll take a bus trip together again.
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18: As the world gets more narcissistic, more psychopathic, the dark personalities are finding new ways to camouflage themselves. You may be falling victim to this con game without knowing it. And what's the game? Relabeling dark narcissism as just harmless, sympathetic autism. We're going to look at an example provided by a British council politician whose wounded ego prodded her to mock and dismiss a landmark report showing that 250,000 white British girls have been raped and trafficked by Pakistani Muslim migrants. And speaking of dark narcissism, the Obama Presidential Center is finally open in Chicago. It's a brutalist monstrosity, a Borg cube on the shores of Lake Michigan. And we're going to join the former First Lady to celebrate its opening. Then we'll take a quick news tour and we'll see that Major League Baseball is punishing Christian players who won't worship the rainbow. And we'll close out with everyone's favorite, Pubblydumuckly. All that coming up tonight on Disaffected, the show that looks at politics and culture through a dark psychological lens. It's June 21st and I'm Josh Slocum. So let's talk about the rape gang report out of Britain. This past week, British politician Rupert Lowe published a 219-page report on the so-called grooming gangs in Great Britain. Rupert Lowe is the parliamentary representative for Great Yarmouth. He's the leader of a new national political party called Restore. Not to be confused with Reform, this is Restore. It's right-wing and hard right-wing, as it should be. It wants all illegal immigration stopped, all immigration stopped, mass deportations and executions of violent criminals. I'm going to show you the cover of the report and the table of contents here. What the media and politicians have been calling grooming gangs are rape gangs, and they are run mostly by Pakistani Muslim men. Rupert Lowe is the only politician I have noticed to properly label them as rape gangs, which is what they are. These gangs have been working for decades to target white British girls because those are kafir whores who are for use by Muslim men. They target especially vulnerable girls from broken or violent or dysfunctional families. They groom the girls first to make them feel friendly. Then they rape them, then they kidnap them, and then they pass them around to other men to be re-raped. This has been going on for at least 40 years. The government knows all about it. And government agencies have been complicit and consciously cooperative with it. This report is sickening. And it details social workers from the state taking girls back to their rapists when they flee and ask for help, over and over and over. I have not read the whole report, so this is not going to be a comprehensive analysis of that report for you. I'm setting you up with the basics to get to another point. Lowe's report estimates that 250,000 British girls have been raped, prostituted, and trafficked. The depravity includes reports of Muslim men raping a 12-year-old girl with a glass bottle and then breaking the glass bottle off in her vagina. When the girl went to the hospital, no one in the emergency room asked questions about how broken glass got embedded in her vagina, and she was sent back to her rapists. Again, this has been known for decades in Britain. The government has done, no, not just nothing. They have cooperated with this. The government calls people racist. And they call them right-wing fascists. if they say that these rape gangs are a problem, if they say that Pakistani Muslim men are dangerous. The whole response is psychopathic. Reversal, moral reversal. I want to focus, though, on one woman and one particular dynamic. I want to focus on her reaction to this because it's an example that's going to teach an important lesson about how to notice dark personalities and how to discern them from more harmless personalities. It's a lesson, frankly, that I don't think anyone should have to teach, but I do have to teach it. People do have to teach it because this really basic lesson is not obvious to a lot of people. So there's a problem here in two parts. Part one, people with narcissistic and sociopathic personality traits, people with dark minds, they are disproportionately represented in the so-called caring professions, teaching, nursing, nonprofit advocacy, the state care system for abused children. These people, especially women, preferentially pick these job roles because they give them cover. They benefit from the angelic halo of appearing to be a caregiver. This makes their predation easier because most of the public refuses to believe that a teacher, a social worker, a clergy person, a librarian could possibly be anything but good or harmless at best. Second problem, problem two, is the public's unwillingness to recognize pretty obvious psychopathy. This is the ongoing problem that drives this show. We want to show you how to see evil, how to see dark personalities that masquerade as soft and gentle personalities. I'm at the point now where I don't think most people are ever going to permanently learn this lesson. That's just how humans are. There will never be a point, not even long after I'm dead, even if somebody did what I do and did it better and did it for 100 years, there is never going to be a point where most people will accurately recognize cluster B pathological minds and don't make excuses for it. They are going to continue to make excuses. For the rest of time, I don't think that the proportion of people who understand this is really going to change. So we, Kevin and I, can only keep bailing water out of the sinking boat as that water comes in. That's the sad reality, but I'm going to keep bailing. But today, there is a new way that narcissism, sadism, manipulation, and psychopathy are being overlooked, whitewashed, and excused by otherwise well-meaning and decent people. That new way is the public being lied to that that kind of behavior is merely autism. A lot of people believe it. A few weeks ago, I had a panel of autistic people on the live stream who are worried about and see the cluster B narcissistic takeover of the world of autism and autism advocacy. They're noticing that narcissism, sadism, explosive emotional instability, all of these things are now being relabeled autistic and ADHD. The people calling this stuff autism who are pushing for this, they are the personality disordered narcissists themselves and their enablers. Trouble is, it's working because it always works. Modern humans don't want to acknowledge the reality of dark personalities. There's a lot of truth about the world that modern humans won't acknowledge. They will find ways to make psychopaths not psychopaths. They will find any excuse. Well, he just doesn't understand how to communicate because of his autism. Or she's melting down in Target and calling everyone around her a fucking bitch while she throws merchandise because she's autistic or she has sensory problems. I'm watching it happen with a very wicked woman from the UK named Donna Rachel Edmonds. She's a council member in Shropshire. For us in the US, that means she's a governing politician for a municipal subdivision. She's like a town council member. You can take a look at her here. Here's how she presents herself. And note two things. She presents herself, we're looking at her her profile, her biography, her profile on Twitter. She presents herself as an advocate for abused children. So this is this headliner here, you're seeing it on your screen. The abuse was ignored. Children paid the price. Sounds like an advocate, right? Then she says, British Jew, not going anywhere. I laughed at Restore, that's Rupert Lowe's party, then everyone laughed at Restore, and Elon wants me jailed. Elon Musk, the owner of Twitter, wants her jailed. So, number one, she presents herself as an advocate for abused children. That's the halo effect that I was talking about. But notice that she presents herself as a victim with the claim, Elon wants me jailed. Those kinds of things are not perfect indicators, but they are good possible indicators of narcissism. She's a hard left winger. By now, you should be naturally suspicious of leftists who are in the caring or victim advocacy professions. She runs an alleged online organization for survivors of the grooming slash rape gangs. Until Donna Rachel Edmonds was caught the other day, she charged survivors, meaning she charged money to survivors to get access to parts of her website. Like any narcissist or sociopath, she only took down that paywall for those poor survivors because she got caught charging abused girls to access her site. She's characterizing the people who caught her and pointed this out. She's calling them abusers, and she's claiming that they forced her to make her website unsafe for survivors. I know you, if you've been listening and watching for a year or more, you know this like the back of your hand now, just like I do. Quote from Donna. That also means there is now no membership fee for survivors, which was only out there to help keep that space safe. Yeah. Now, let's watch Donna's first video reaction to Rupert Lowe's report about the 250,000 girls estimated to have been raped and trafficked in Britain by Muslim men.
1: The Rape Gang Inquiry report is out. And I'm going to try not to laugh because it feels mean. I haven't read the whole thing. It's 219 pages. It's only just come out a couple of hours ago. Okay, so this time last year, I went to Alistair Harrison and I explained to him that in order for the report to stand up to scrutiny when it was released, it needed a proper methodology, and it needed terms of reference, okay? And that he needed somebody to create that, preferably with somebody with expertise. Although I said, I mean, I have some expertise being a journalist and having written reports. I was happy to do that kind of work. But ideally, it needed to be somebody who actually had, like, you know, proper grounding in things like statistical analysis and research methods and all that kind of stuff, right? So... So I actually wasn't going to do it myself. I was going to find people who do know how to do that thing. But I was going to at least steer it because I know what's kind of meant to, you know, be there. Obviously, none of that got done because Alistair Harrison said to me, we're not going to pay you. And I said, okay, but you still need someone to do all this stuff or you'll just get ripped apart. And he said, don't worry, we've got a lawyer on it who's going to write it for free. Now, it turns out that they did not have a lawyer on it to write it for free. They had Josh Firm, who's from the podcast of the Lotus Eaters, not a lawyer, and Charlie Downs and Harrison Pitt, who I believe are also not lawyers. And so, as a result, they also haven't done their research either, because on page 11, for example, we find the following. In each of these areas, the same tactics were used. Girls as young as 11, dot, dot, dot, were trafficked across county lines. County lines are phone lines. And you don't even have to do a lot of digging to find that out, right? Literally, all you have to do is Google what is a county line, and it will tell you that county lines are the way that urban drug dealers get their drugs out into more rural areas. They have phone lines that people can call to get drugs. Those are county lines. So you cannot traffic somebody over a county line unless you're trafficking them over a phone line, which I guess is technically possible if you're also selling them on a phone line or via that phone. But that's not what they mean here, right?
18: This is about egotism and jealousy. She wasn't hired to work on that report, so she's angry about that. And that means the report is a piece of shit because she didn't have her hands in it. That's all it is. And because she didn't get hired, she has to find a way to make the whole report not real and not valid. Remember when she said trafficked across county lines? And she, I'm sorry, I don't want to laugh because it could look mean. County lines. And remember how she said that the phrase county lines is a term made up by drug dealers to describe phone lines, a phone network, not to describe lines on a map that separate one municipality from another. There's a reason. Stay with me. Yes, she's really doing what it sounds like she's doing. She is saying that the report authors are stupid and their conclusions are invalid because they used a term from drug dealers and didn't know that it was not a term about physical boundaries. She's acting as if because drug dealers in Britain call their distribution network over the phone lines, that there's no such thing as county lines. There's no such thing as lines on a map. Are you stupid? That's really what she's saying. Yes, I know. I didn't believe it at first either. I went back and watched it over and over, that I put it in front of a number of people and I said, please tell me what you think she's trying to communicate. That is what she's saying. She's pretending that she thinks that. She doesn't think that. She's lying. And she's doing it at the expense of the only serious effort in the United Kingdom to expose and stop a system of Muslim rape and trafficking of white girls that has victimized 250,000 of them. Obviously, a lot of people picked up on her dark game. But a lot of people didn't, too. I noticed people torturing themselves to find a reason why this woman doesn't understand social cues or doesn't understand informal language. They wanted it to be because she's autistic. That's the sympathy excuse people are giving to pieces of shit like this in 2026. So why are people motivated to give people like Donna Rachel Edmonds an excuse? Why are they motivated not to see or to pretend that they don't see dark character that's right in front of them? Two reasons. First, because she's a woman and women are wonderful, especially advocate women like this one. Second reason, because most people are terrified of acknowledging the dark side of human nature. That's just the way it is. These are people who think that psychopaths, the only kind of psychopaths are murderers and serial killers, and that you only encounter them in movies and sometimes in crime documentaries, and you never, ever, ever, ever, ever, ever run into them in the real world. Yes, a lot of people think that. Maybe you do. Do you? Here's an example from Twitter. I blurred the name on this because it's not my intention to embarrass this person. But this kind of thinking needs to be nipped in the bud. It's dangerous naivete. We don't have time for it. So the response here was, I've been pretty harsh on this lady, but I'm beginning to think she's just functionally autistic, absolutely incapable of reading cues. Wrong. Not possible to be more wrong than this. This is as wrong as you can be. Dangerously wrong. And honestly, there really isn't any excuse for this. It's willful, emotion-based refusal to see what is clearly in front of all of us. Donna Rachel Edmonds is not incapable of reading social cues. She's highly capable. That's why she styles herself as a victim advocate. That's deliberate to hide so that she can hide behind the halo reputation. She is not making a mistake. She's not misreading anything. She doesn't have a processing deficit. Her behavior looks nothing like autism. Nothing. Made up some words for you to read on the screen here. These behaviors are not, quote, autistic. Lying to manage your public image and perception. Pretending not to understand simple things in order to gaslight people and mislead them. Laughing at a report of child abuse and trying to call it invalid because you don't like the terminology. Dismissing a report of child abuse because of mere word choice. Those are not autistic behaviors. They don't look similar to autism. These behaviors are narcissistic and sociopathic. Category difference. There's no more time for this naivete. And if we're honest, a lot of this naivete is willful. Most people do know better. deep down. They really do. This is serious shit we're dealing with. Please don't soft pedal it. Don't become an enabling flying monkey for psychopaths just because the world feels better to you if you pretend that it's full of sunshine and lollipops that don't actually exist. Could you use somebody to talk to who will not tell you that you're crazy, unless you actually are, and you're probably not? Do you have a difficult time talking about cultural, political, economic, even tax issues with your family, your friends, the people at work, because everything has gone woke and insane? Well, you can talk to me. I offer private, one-hour, confidential coaching and consulting sessions. As you know, I focus mainly on helping people deal with narcissistic and manipulative people in their lives. Whether or not you're sure that they're fully personality disordered or not is immaterial. But I'm also available if you don't have a specific and acute problem, just to be a sounding board. A much higher proportion of my clients for the past few months have booked time because they need to talk to somebody reasonably intelligent who will let them talk without morally judging them, without trying to throw them out of a social circle or take them off the church committee or make sure they don't get on the promotion ladder at work. I mean, the things my clients tell me are, I don't exactly know what